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4: I'm Christine Lisi. Pecro Armstrong coming off his 5-home run performance the last two games in the Cubs, hosting the MLB leading Brewers on this Monday night. While PCA did strike out in his first at bat, teammates Tyrone Taylor and Nico Horner have each gone deep against Kyle Harrison. Chicago leading Milwaukee 3-0 bottom one. The Giants with a 3-run top of the sixth, including a 2-run double by Turner Hill. They're up on the NL East leading Braves 6-3 bottom seven. Mets with a 1-0 lead on the American League leading Rays bottom five from Tampa. Two RBI for Xander Bogaerts. Padres leading the Reds 4-0 top of the fifth. Kyle Stowers a 2-run single. Marlins up 3-0 on the Nationals top of the fourth. Jaron Duran with a 2-run homer. Mickey Gasper a solo shot as well. Red Sox leading the Mariners 3-2 top of the fifth. Twins up 1-0 top of the second on the Tigers on a Kobe Clemens sack fly. The Yankees claim reliever John Schreiber from the Royals. Last day teams can add players to the 40-man roster for MLB postseason eligibility is today. New York in need of fresh bullpen arms due to fatigue and injuries. With 10 days to go before the regular season opener against the 49ers in Australia, the Rams working to determine whether defensive lineman Aaron Donald will play. Coach Sean McVay says they're taking it day by day as they consider what they will do with Donald. One day after being placed on the commissioner's exempt list by the NFL, Broncos outside linebacker Jonathan Cooper pleaded not guilty to multiple domestic violence charges. He was arrested twice in a 7-day span in June on domestic violence charges. Cooper, who has started every game each of the last three seasons, can't practice or play while on the commissioner's exempt list.
5: Tuesday's Rich Eisen Show is chock full of great guests. Josh Pate on college football, Seth Wickersham in studio on the Patriots and more. And guess what? Jim Harbaugh stops by from the Los Angeles Chargers. That's Tuesday's Rich Eisen Show. 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
1: We had 12th at Simmons out in Park City, Utah. When we cook, you're not using real plates. It's paper. Paper bowls, paper plates, plastic utensils.
2: Can I let you know a little secret? Because I can't take it anymore. Like, the work for me never ends with the dishes and the laundry.
1: No, have you gone full on paper?
2: I'm just plastic? Full on paper. I still have my china plates in the cabinet, but don't you worry. I have moved the nice plates to a different shelf. I have stacks and stacks of paper plates, stacks and stacks of paper bowls. And that's what.
1: Because Coach was like, all right, paper plates might be
2: 90% of the time. 99% of the time. Hey, I buy the nice ones, like the fancier paper plates that are thick.
1: You can't have the food like the paper plate bend. Yeah, you get the good ones, but you don't have to wash them.
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2: We've got to get the paper plates ready.
1: Amen.
2: And our homes in order, because we are both headed to Baton Rouge this weekend, not to sort out the mess that is LSU, the SEC, and the NCAA, but in fact to talk about some college football that's happening there as well. You're listening to Amber and Ian. We're presented to you by Progressive Insurance. At Ian Fitz, ESPN is how you find him. At Amber W Sports is how you find me. Baton Rouge, Louisiana kicks off college football season for me and you. Are you ready? You ready for the road?
1: I'm always ready to go home. I mean, I grew up 45 minutes from there. You know, Uncle Tim, Aunt Sue, I'll see them on Thursday afternoon, along with some other relatives that are left over from that witch known as Katrina. And let's
2: drive
1: go.
2: For you from Dallas. You don't have to fly for your first week on the road.
1: No, are you nuts? No, yeah, I'm flying.
2: You're flying to Baton Rouge?
1: Look, I drive. I just went to the Alamo Bowl to give a talk to their board and all these remarkable scholarship athletes. It was amazing last week. Yeah, that's 4.5 hours. My cutoff is five.
2: You're okay. And this is what, six?
1: This is seven.
2: Oh, all right. Okay. Seven's a little intense.
1: I'm flying. Yeah.
2: I thought it was more like five or six.
1: No, my cutoff is five.
2: All right, yeah. Dallas direct
1: down to
2: Baton Rouge.
1: Texas A&M, San Antonio, University of Houston. I'm in.

0: MU, obviously, that's 3 miles away. TCU, 45 minutes. Going home, I mean, and by the way, I probably, no, I'm not going to say it on air. I'll tell you a little trick, because now I have to. Because I can't do that. I can't do that to the great football fans of the college game that are listening right now.
1: Well, hold on. You have to tell them after you tell me so that I can change whatever I need to change.
0: What airport do you fly into?
1: Baton Rouge.
0: Okay, there you go.
1: Airport do I fly out of? Baton Rouge.
0: Yeah. It's tiny. It's simple. There are not a lot of flights. So you got to get on. You're not making this one. I can promise you that. It ain't happening this weekend. But for future reference, like you Texas A&M or Texas fans that are going to Baton Rouge, unless you want to go get medieval in New Orleans, fly into NOLA, right? Yeah. Moisants. And then drive the hour over. If you want to be convenient and land, get your rental, check into your hotel, and then go get medieval, Baton Rouge is the way to go. There is a massive difference because on one of those, the next day that you drive, you're going to be feeling it. If you're a hard charger, if you get the rental and just fly in, check in, and then go, you're gold. There you go.
1: I am not looking forward to that Sunday morning's first flight out, though, after a night game there in Death Valley at LSU. I feel like I'm going to regret that.
0: I'm surprised
1: decision.
0: You're staying. Sometimes you'll fly out.
1: Yeah,
0: staying for this one?
1: So here's the problem that I have this season. So last season, and I'm on the road all season, College Football Campus Tour. Ian's on the road all season, obviously. We're doing sidelines for a game broadcast. We're going to be at a lot of stops together because now we're following around our ESPN radio game broadcast. So we're going to be at a lot of stops together throughout this season. Last season, I was living near Atlanta. And that was the greatest thing ever. Every single flight I took, no matter how tiny the damn college town, was a direct flight. That was a beautiful thing. So often I was able to try to get back late Saturday night because there was always late night flights back. Maybe I'd miss, the second half of the game, but I'd be able to make it. Well, that ain't happening now that I live back in Sarasota, Florida.
0: Well, let me tell you something.
1: There is not a stop on this tour. I am not connecting Ian Fitzsimmons. So, no, I'm pretty much a Sundayer all season long.
0: This one is one you're going to want to stay for because it is the entire NFL world, college world, sports world are all hovering around, of all places, Baton Rouge, Louisiana. And it's not because of Baton Rouge. It's not because of LSU. It is because of Lane Kiffin. Mm-hmm. That's it. End of conversation. I do not remember a coach that has put a bigger bullseye on his entire team's back. Not his, but his entire team. Hell, the entire university than Lane Kiffin. Like, normally when you have a successful college football program, which is the reason that LSU brought Lane Kiffin from Ole Miss to have this remarkable successful, LSU football program. Mm-hmm. Go back to Nick Saban and Les Miles, right? And
1: yeah, they've already been successful. Obviously, they have a history of success. Lots
0: the previous
1: success.
0: Three head coaches besides Brian Kelly. Brian Kelly is the only one who has not won a national championship in the last four head coaches at LSU. Mm-hmm. It's Nick Saban. It's Les Miles. It's Coach O. And Coach O, by the way, is back on campus coaching at LSU. So maybe that brings some karma in. But normally when you have a remarkably successful college football program, the money comes rolling in. Hell, man, cities have changed. Tuscaloosa, from when I was there as a student, where all you had to do was sign your name to get in, right? And if you misspelled it, they might even give you a pass in 1990. Saban changed that, man, to you better have a 3-4 out of state and about a 12 hundo on your SATs if you're out of state to get in. Johnny Manziel built an entire wing onto Kyle Field at Texas A&M. You win in college football, especially in the SEC, man, they'll build it for you. Look at Oregon right now. Their new indoor facility looks like the Death Star.
1: It has a little something to do with Nike.
0: It's unbelievable, but also winning because Phil Knight ain't cutting that check unless you're winning, man. And you think about it, every college football playoff loss that Dan Lanning has had as a head coach at Oregon has been to the eventual

0: actual national champion. So it ain't like they're not winning out there. They just haven't gone to that next level, which, by the way, watch out for the Oregon Ducks. But staying here at LSU, this feels like the opposite, Amber, that they're not building something. They're tearing something down. I mean, the public image right now of LSU, hell, my home state is, what the hell are you doing? You're just going to pay for whatever you can and forget chemistry and culture and loyalty and just going to do whatever you can to bring a guy in or this guy or this guy. Hell, Lane, I thought that the roster and
1: I thought it was supposed to be so great.
0: $50 million roster, the highest one in college football, should have been enough. Now you have to dabble in to go get two or three more players from the NFL.
1: And this
0: what the hell are we doing?
1: Dabbling anymore. I mean, it'd be one thing if it was like, all right, well, these three guys are available. Why wouldn't I? But now it's like, hey, the SEC is talking about kicking me out of the conference because I've angered them so much. And we are going to continue to get through this throughout the evening.
0: By the way, she's not making that up,
1: folks. Amber, and I am not making up what I just said.
0: It ain't going to happen because LSU makes them too much money, but it's a hell of a threat.
1: But it's how angry they are at what Lane and LSU is doing. And it is pretty remarkable when you consider that all of this is about two players, really, realistically, on an entire roster when he's got a game in a few days. Is he preparing for Clemson as he's worrying about these court battles that are actively happening and recruiting NFL rosters? Because I think you've got a game that you have to prepare for. And there's a lot of noise that has nothing to do with that game. And frankly, nothing to do with that team. And so it's going to be crazy for us. It's a great spot for you and I to start our season in Baton Rouge. It is also the game of the weekend. By the way, from a football perspective, it is by far the best game on the calendar this weekend. But
0: it's good
1: also,
0: versus evil. It's good it's, versus evil.
1: Well, and it's by far the most dramatic stop on the entire calendar.
0: You got Luke Skywalker on this side and Dabo Sweeney, and you got Darth Vader on this side and Lane Kiffin. I mean, you got the feel good, home raised, just try hard from nothing kid who's now in his 19th year, right, at Clemson, and Dabo Sweeney, who had to walk on at Bama, right, to win a national title at 92. I mean, and then you have Lane Kiffin.
1: Right? And Dabo's got to be loving this because, of course, there would be noise. There has been noise, obviously, around Dabo and what have you done for me lately, even though obviously he has multiple national championships there at Clemson. And that noise is real quiet, I would imagine, when you're up against somebody like Lane Kiffin. Because if you're Dabo Sweeney, you're like, see, this is what is the grass greener? Because this is what the grass could look like, Clemson. If you move on from me, it might be a little bit of a bleep show. We'll see if that bleep show ends up netting LSU a national championship. Coming up next, we stay in Baton Rouge. The most talked about program in college football is officially the LSU Tigers before a game has even kicked off for them this season. Lane Kiffin has put a bullseye on the back of that program. If it wasn't there already, we will continue to talk about this right here on ESPN Radio.
2: 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We open the season in Death Valley. Dabo Sweeney and the Clemson Tigers are heading to Baton Rouge to face Lane Kiffin and number 11 LSU. 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
1: Give Justin a lot of credit here on the return. Yeah, the Imperial March. Well done. Well done. Because that is Lane Kiffin and LSU right now.
2: I wish I could take the credit, but this was entirely Stosh's idea.
1: He's a Star Wars guy. There you go. Never mind, Justin.
2: When you get credit, take it. Come on.
1: Never ruin a good story with the truth.
0: That was a Stosh.
1: Right. There you go.
0: Well, there you go. That is what Lane Kiffin has become. Darth Vader of sorts right here. And he already was. I mean, heck, Lane Kiffin's entire career, he has been the villain, except for a brief stint there at FAU.
1: No, I disagree.
0: When nobody was paying attention in Boca.
1: I completely disagree with that. I think that the last few years at Ole Miss, he's kind of changed his image.
0: Until the end. And then now we can't say that about the Ole Miss years.
1: So you're going back FAU now. I mean, I think that until last season, he had completely changed his image. And then now, when you abandon your team in the middle of a CFP run, and then that team that you deemed didn't have the talent to win a national title, didn't have the resources to win a national title. That's the reason that you left Ole Miss in the SEC to go to LSU, one of their arch rivals. And they're 18 seconds away from playing for a national championship. Yeah, you are deemed now the biggest villain, in my opinion, in all of not just college football, but hell, man, maybe in athletics. Is there another team out there? Is there another team that's more hated?
0: And you talk bleep about that program, by the way, on your way out.
1: Amen.
0: You try to blow up their opportunity for recruiting after you're gone.
1: You try to take half the roster that you said couldn't win a natty and bring it to LSU. You try to take half the coaching staff that you said couldn't win a natty and bring it to LSU. And now, here you are, week one, and dabbing into the NFL because I guess your $50 million roster wasn't good enough to win at LSU?
0: Right.
1: What the hell is going on here?
0: This roster that's supposed to be so great. So how did we get here? Well, originally, this wasn't just an LSU thing. The LSU component of the story has certainly gotten louder than the stories that have been happening elsewhere in the country. They have happened all around the country because what happened was the NCAA changed its eligibility rules where it gave kids 5 years of eligibility in 5 years. And so that's going to be the rule forevermore, you know, moving forward. That's all well and good. The problem was it left this last class that just graduated this past May with only 4 years of eligibility. And the NCAA said, you are subject to the old rules. You're only going to get those 4 years. And so you had a bunch of kids all around the country and in various sports run to the courts and sue the NCAA. And different courts in different parts of the country and at different levels of the courts have handled this different ways. Courts generally don't love when a specific class of individuals is treated differently than everybody else. And that's essentially what the argument is that has happened here. And so there's a lot of courts that issue temporary

0: restraining orders allowing that class that just graduated a fifth year of eligibility like everybody else after them moving forward. And importantly, also the classes before them as well, because those were the COVID years and those kids all got extra eligibility because of COVID. So it was this weird class of kids that only had 4 years amidst all these other classes that had at least 5 years plus of eligibility. And so that's why the courts often sided with those students, and that's where we're at. And so some of those students that were on NFL rosters in training camp playing in preseason games decided they would come back to college football, and notably a couple of them decided they would come back to LSU. And LSU was all about that, welcoming them with open arms, and that's created a storm because the SEC came out and said no, the Big Ten came out, the ACC, every major conference followed suit.
1: You name it, yep.
0: They Big 12 created their own rules. They said you're not coming back to college if you have spent time on a professional roster period, WNBA, G League, NFL, you know, it applies to them all. And so what ends up happening? Well, there's this case in Louisiana that involves these LSU players and a bunch of other student athletes as well. And there is a temporary restraining order in place in that case against the NCAA. So effectively right now, those kids get a fifth year. And they added in that case, the SEC and Greg Sankey, the commissioner of the SEC, to that case. And now there is a hearing on Thursday. And that is where we are at in this whole drama.
1: Game week. Already had games, by the way. We've already had top 25 programs.
0: On Thursday, yep. It's very notable where that judge is. Is yep. that a friendly? Is that an LSU fan?
1: I haven't done that deep research. There was a Dallas judge who may have gone to LSU. I don't know.

0: topic for a whole other time. But we just had games. We just saw USC starters and backups look impressive. We just saw UVA. My God, was I wrong on NC State? I apologize, America.
1: A lot of people.
0: On week one. But Tony Elliott's boys just looked like an 11-win team yet again. We're playing ball, and we're still dealing with this stuff.
1: You can't play the game, though, Ian, if you don't know who's playing in the game. that's where we're at right now with LSU.
0: By rule, you have to have your roster submitted on Friday.
1: Friday. And this hearing is on Thursday. It's not the final hearing, by the way. That's also very, very important. So this does not end on Thursday, but it ends for that LSU-Clemson game on Saturday, because we'll at least know who's playing on that. Let's get to some of this Lane Kiffin sound real quick, because we heard from
0: Thank you today. Yes.
1: Here's Lane on the players being in favor of bringing back these guys from the NFL.
2: I met with our leadership committee of our players, and I asked them, it's your team. What do you want to do? If these players are allowed to be added to rosters, what do you want to do? And every one of them was emphatic about, they can help us win, bring them. And we understand that, you know, we have a team that's practiced together, worked together all offseason, but one of them said, hey, this is how it works at the next level, and this is how the real world works. You know, there aren't days you can't bring employees into certain jobs to help the company. So that made me feel a little better in the struggle and being torn back and forth. And so we'll wait to this week to see if there's any more guidance and the question whether myself as the head coach of football, and will football follow SEC orders? I said it earlier this morning when asked. Of course we will.
1: I don't believe for a second he was torn.
0: No.
1: He said in that clip he was torn back and forth. When were you torn, Lane? Also, importantly, he said our player leadership. And I would imagine leaders on that team are not the guys losing their jobs to these guys coming back from the NFL.
0: Go into that player's room, right? Because when we talked, you were off on Friday. You were doing, I think, USL, right? So I was with Mark Zeno, and we brought this up. At that time, you had 112 players. You got to get down to 105. Then you went up to 114.
1: Right.
0: LSU's got to go tell 9 sets of families. You're out.
1: Sorry.
0: You're bringing more in, but that means you're kicking more out.
1: Right.
0: You think that's only
1: you chose
0: the
1: to come
0: leaders?
1: Here for school.
0: Yeah. Come on.
1: Instead of going to other schools.
0: But you're out. It's damn near comical when I hear him say that. Damn near comical.
1: And those aren't the sorts of decisions that you're leaving up to the players. That's a decision for the head coach and for the leadership of that school. And it's pretty obvious where LSU stands. Coming up next, the unwritten rules of baseball. Hot topic once again.
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1: We are talking about our world today. 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
2: Hi, I'm Jacqueline.
1: Welcome, Jacqueline. How old are you? You sound so young.
2: I'm 8.
1: Oh, wow. 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
1: Sure. 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
2: I'm Christine Lisi. A fast start for the Cubs against the major league leading Brewers. Chicago has hit three home runs, but none by Pete Crow Armstrong, who hit five combined the last two games. Tyrone Taylor, Nico Horner, Alex Bregman have each gone deep for Chicago, which is now up 6-0 top of the third on Milwaukee. NL East leading Braves in need of a comeback if they're going to run their winning streak to 8. They trailed the Giants 7-3, bottom nine in Atlanta. A hit and a run scored for Mark Vientos. Mets up 3-0 on the American League leading Rays, top of the seventh. Xander Bogaerts drove in a pair of runs in a four-run fourth. Padres up 4-0 on the Reds, top of the sixth inning. Marlins leading at the Nationals 3-2, top of the sixth. Kyle Stowers has driven in two runs. Seidan Rafaela, go-ahead two-run double. That's put the Red Sox up 5-3 on the Mariners, top of the sixth inning. Twins leading the Tigers 2-0, bottom four. Cody Clemens has driven in both runs for Minnesota. White Sox and Astros scoreless in a matchup of American Division League leaders on this Monday. No score for the A's and Rangers, bottom two. Texas is two back of AL West leading Houston. The NFL world still buzzing following the unretirement of defensive lineman Aaron Donald. Now the Rams working to determine whether he'll play week one. They're going to take it one day at a time as they contemplate whether or not they think it's best to play him in Australia against the 49ers. Broncos outside linebacker Jonathan Cooper pleaded not guilty to multiple domestic violence charges today. He was arrested twice in a seven-day span in June on domestic violence charges. Yesterday, he was placed on the commissioner's exempt list, so he can't practice or play in games. While he's on that list, he still could face a suspension from the NFL.
3: Hey, it's Michelle Smallman, and coming up Tuesday with the NFL season a week away, it's never too early to rate every fan base's anxiety level heading into the season. It's on Sportsmanlike, 6 a.m. Eastern, right here on ESPN Radio, ESPN2, and ESPNU.
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4: Vaughn crushes one to center field.
0: With 1995 AL MVP, Mo Vaughn.
4: That's two of them. Mo Vaughn has hit in the bullpen. That is his third on the night.
0: Mo Vaughn on Amber and Ian.
5: Just another manic Monday.
6: It is Monday. That means it is our favorite time of Monday evening. Mo Vaughn, the 1995 AL MVP, joins us as he does each and every Monday at this time. And Mo, we appreciate it as always. Let's start with what happened with Jazz Chisholm. And I also want to get your reaction to this actual call. But first, let's take a listen, because here is the call. This is what the moment sounded like, Mo, on WEEI on the Red Sox call.
7: You're up six. It's the eighth. The team is electing not to hold you on. That's the white flag, right? And normally in that situation,
8: you don't run.
7: You don't run.
8: Wouldn't you sort of like to see Moran drill Wells right here?
7: That's selfish play, right? That's just padding your stats.
8: Well, he's a Bush
7: League
8: player.
7: But guess what? I mean, one of the unwritten rules, like, if we're holding you on, sure. If you get a jump, go. But if I'm going to play behind you at first base, that's us just saying, you just play the game, right? And normally you don't see guys steal in that situation up six here late in the game.
8: Well, that's who Jazz is. I don't know what else you need to hear. The 3-2 is drilled into right field. It is way back, and it is gone. And Moran should fight Chisholm. He's walking toward the third base line, staring at him there. Chisholm trots home. It's a two-run homer, and it's 9-1. Chisholm, I'm going to say it, he plays the game the wrong way.
6: Oh. So that was Jazz Chisholm stealing second and third with the Yanks up 7-1. In the bottom of the eighth. He stole bases on the consecutive pitches there. You heard the call from WEEI. Mo, first let's just start with what Chisholm did, stealing those consecutive bases. Your thoughts?
9: Well, look, there's an unwritten rule in this situation. We're not holding you on. You know, you usually don't go in those situations. Look, it's a different game. It's a different time. Guys perceive the game differently. I would say in our era, you know, we would handle business accordingly. Listen, let's not get personal. You know, listen, this is Red Sox, Yankees.
8: Thank you.
9: There's always a little

0: personal venom in that situation. But, you know, Will Fleming is an accomplished announcer. He does a lot of different things. But let's just not get personal. And if you're gonna do something, don't talk about it. Just go do it. And I don't think in the booth that's something that they need to be talking about. That's talked about in the clubhouse. And you handle business accordingly on your own.
1: Man, Mo, you just took the words right out of my mouth. You, as an announcer, you can't do anything on the field. And oh, by the way, you don't want him stealing? Hold him on. I mean,
2: you cannot say to drill Austin Wells. Yeah, I mean, if you're Will Fleming,
1: you're in the
2: fight
1: booth.
2: Jazz Chisholm. He said to fight him.
1: So
0: I mean, yeah, it just you know, talk about the game, talk about the situation. We don't need guys in the booth spitting that type of venom. And like I said, if you're going to handle business, keep your mouth closed and let guys internally do what they need to do and police the game how they want to police it. Everybody's have a right to your opinion, but, you know, it's Red Sox Yankees. People are going to talk, but I think there needs to be a little bit more professionalism at that time.
1: So Yankees, Angels, not the same kind of fervor coming up tonight, right?
2: Not quite the same.
1: Hey, but staying with rivalries and whatnot, Mo. I mean, there comes a time though that you would handle this. Like are you in the clubhouse going, all right, boys, file this one away, right? You know, yeah, we weren't holding him at 7-1. Are you filing that one away?
0: It doesn't even need to be said. It's done. You know what I mean? Like, you know, guys and pitchers and the way they handle it in our day, you know, you ain't got to tell Roger Clemens. You don't got to tell Pedro. You ain't got to tell, you know, Andy Pettit. You don't have to tell anybody what to do here. It's understood. And to be honest, he would understand it too. So it's just, you know, it's one of those things where you kind of just, you know, mark it. And when you get a chance to do something about it, you do what you need to do.
1: What was that story with Pedro Martinez and the Yankees where I can't remember who wore one from you guys, and he just walked by Pedro, and Pedro goes, just don't even ask. I got it. I'm sure you know.
0: Man, I got a story of Roger Clemens when I was playing in Minnesota.
1: Come on.
0: We're up one, you know, bottom of the Yankees inning. He's trying to complete the game. And the ball comes close to me, and he takes Matt Lawton. I feel bad for Matt. Matt Lawton was a great kid, a great dude, and man, he drilled him. And I go, Rock, it's a one run game. He goes, I don't care the score. This is what has to be done, and this is how we're gonna play it. Get off the mound. So you know, guys, you know, have you know, brought up in those eras, 70s, 80s, you know, 90s, you know. That's the way they played in it, and they policed the game that way. And that's the way, in my opinion, it should be played.
1: You answer the next question. We're good. Moving on.
2: Move on. Appears courtesy of Perfect Game, the world's largest amateur baseball platform, and the Mo Vaughn Sports Academy in Boca Raton, Florida. I was going to ask you, Mo, before the finale there of what you just said. I was going to ask you, has your opinion changed at all? Just in terms of the unwritten rules, maybe not the policing of the game, but obviously it's not quite like it was when you played the game. It's certainly not like it was when they played the game. And so here in 2026, when the game now is very different and there's so much technological innovation and they've done things to speed it up, and, you know, a lot of fans would like to see baseball be more fun. Has your thought process changed at all when it comes to some of these unwritten rules?
0: Listen, the game has been sped up. I think that's a great thing. Things they've done to keep the fan interest is working. But still, there's a way to play this game. And I've always said, you know, there's evolution in basketball. You know, you don't like the big man. Now big men, you got point forwards, you got point centers, you got, you know, different things. You know, shooting the three ball, you know, the percentages. Baseball and is it's the same game as when Abner Doubleday, you know, brought the game. You're still going to need, you know, to do certain things, you know, on a consistent basis to win playoff games and to win World Series. And that's not

0: going to change. So, yes, you know, there are some great things that are happening, but the basis of the game is still the basis of baseball, and it to me, it just always needs to be continue to play that way. It's a tough game. Baseball's for G's, you know what I mean? Like, you know, you got to get there, and you're standing up there between the, you know, between the lines at the plate. It's you versus the pitcher, the catcher, the umpire. You got to be a G to be successful, and that's just how I feel about it. It's the same game.
1: Hardest thing to do is hit a round ball with a round bat. Ain't no doubt about it in pro
0: squarely.
1: Sports.
0: Squarely.
1: Ain't no.
0: Yep.
1: Oh, to square up on it? Hell yeah. I mean, ain't no doubt about it. All right, having said that, let's talk some ball. PCA, 5 home runs, 2 of them in a loss, by the way, but the Cubbies are still right there. Where is he, in your opinion, in the NL MVP?
0: I think he's the MVP. I think that, you know, he's had, I think, 14 home runs in August. The guy is speedy on the baseball. He plays great defense. He's got an arm. He's a 5-2 guy, and he has really stepped up for his squad, and it is playing at that MVP level. I think he's just got to be consistent, get his team to the playoffs, and let the chips fall where they may. But I think the young guy's been great. It's great to see. There's so many young players in the game. He's having that MVP type season.
2: 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Mo, of a sub 500 team clinches a wild card spot in the AL, are you embarrassed for baseball? And are there too many teams in the postseason?
0: Listen, I think the postseason runs are great. I think we're all very interested coming down the last month. You know, I don't think the number of teams is the reason that there's sub 500 teams. I think we got to go back to a little bit of the fundamentals and play the game the way it's supposed to be played. You know, hit the contact, you know, get bunched down, do the little things, and the game will get better. But no, you know, playoffs, you know, it's one of those years where you're going to have this, and those are some of the things that happen. But it's going to be exciting coming down that last month when you have all these different options, you know, playoff options. I think the expanded playoffs and the wild cards are great for our game.
1: Hey, go back to your playing days. You retired for 2 years. All of a sudden, you see one of the best in the game say, you know, join your old squad. But he's still kind of in his prime. You coming back out of retirement, seeing Aaron Donald, Miles Garrett, what would you have done?
0: Man.
1: What's your reaction right now? Because we know you're a football fan.
0: Listen, I assumed this was going to happen. I think, you know, I remember when I was playing and I got injected with Jose Canseco in the lineup and I was an everyday player at the time without a year off. It's a tremendous feeling. This guy, Aaron Donald, you see his workouts. This guy stays in shape. Of course, you know, there's going to be some kinks. There's going to be some things that's happened because he had a year off. But he's damn sure going to be energized with the type of squad they have. And, you know, right now they're probably the team to beat. You know, you're going to have to, you know, their back end is stiff. You know, these guys are going to be rushing the passer. But, yeah, you know, he's probably sitting home and say, man, look at Myles Garrett sitting there. I need to get my stuff going. I got another chance to get out here and do that. But I think it's all because of his training style, his work ethic, the way he works. He'll ease into it, but he's going to be energized with that other guy on the other side, you know, next to him on the line of scrimmage, definitely.
2: It's pretty remarkable. He's coming back after a couple years off at 35 years old. I know, Mo, you came back after a year off from injury. You were younger. You were 33 years old when you did that. It can't be easy. Mo Vaughn, his podcast, every Thursday. You want to check it out. It's on Mo's YouTube channel. You can also find it on PGTV and all major podcast platforms. Plus, you can find him here every single Monday on Amber and Ian. Thanks, Mo. We appreciate it.
0: All right. Have a good week. See you next week.
1: Yes, sir.
2: Coming up next here, we're going to stick with the return of Aaron Donald. What are reasonable expectations for this Los Angeles Rams team? I'm not sure reasonable is now in conjunction with the expectations that people are talking about when they're now talking about the Rams. We'll get into it. Right

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1: 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The America League Central takes center stage as the Minnesota Twins fight for a spot in the postseason. 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

0: 30 for 30's new series, The Betrayal of Shohei Ohtani, is available now on all major podcast platforms. The Betrayal of Shohei Ohtani is presented by Gusto. Rolling along here on Amber and Ian, we're presented by Progressive Insurance. At Ian Fitz ESPN is how you can check him out. At Amber W Sports is how you can find me. The Los Angeles Rams are officially a super team, Ian Fitzsimmons. At least defensively, they are that. We knew that they already had the best defensive player in the National Football League in Myles Garrett. Now they just added maybe the best defensive player ever in the history of the game. And Aaron Donald. Donald had been sitting at home on his couch, working out a lot on the gram. So not just sitting around eating bomb bombs. He has been working out, but not there at any NFL facility because he was officially retired for the last 2 years. He has decided to come out of retirement. He has joined the Los Angeles Rams, and now they are a defensive force that will wreak havoc on offenses all throughout the season.
1: Not just defensively. Offensively, I mean, who's a reigning MVP?
0: Yeah.
1: He's on the other side of the ball, folks. That's a quarterback.

0: MVP,
1: Matthew
0: may
1: Stafford.
0: Maybe the reigning MVP may be the third best player on his team.
1: Well, I don't know yet when it comes to, are you talking about Trent McDuffie? Because people forgot that they went and got that guy.
0: Fair
1: also
0: enough.
1: In the offseason. They're loaded, man. I mean, you know, Davante Adams, we know he's a little bit banged up. Puka's a little bit banged up, and Puka Nacua, and dealing with some offseason issues, which we hope that he has battled through, going to rehab and is on the other side. But this defense, people forget about Trent McDuffie. You know, I mean, that's one of the top cover corners in all of pro football that they got from Kansas City. I mean, Jalen Watson, are you kidding me? So their weakest part of last season was their secondary. And JSN, to me, Jackson Smith and Jigba from Seattle, let them know it twice. You know, especially in the NFC Championship game. He was uncoverable. It was remarkable to watch. So now what do you do? Well, you go get Myles Garrett. You go get Trent McDuffie. Now, once you get those two, now it's this, oh my gosh, wait a minute. Aaron Donald's still working out, and he starts posting these videos and whatnot. And we said it a month ago, and it's come to fruition. I am a bit surprised that he is coming back this early. I thought it would be after the Australia trip, you know, at minimum. Probably I thought maybe week four, just to work him back into football condition. But clearly he's like, nah, hell with that. I'm in. And here he is. So 99's back. And remember, they don't just line him up on the right side of that line where Myles Garrett typically lined up. Myles Garrett also would shift to the left side of the line. We've seen Myles Garrett do that hop, skip, and jump in front of a center before. Get ready, folks. This Rams defense is about to be the most creative up front, because a lot of people forget, in my opinion, Byron Young had damn near 10 sacks last year. He's on the other side of Myles Garrett. Fisk is a bad A at defensive tackle. He's playing next to Aaron Donald. They're going to move these guys all over the front. I mean, good luck. Good luck to you. It ain't going to be fun. It won't be. But the undefeated talk is insane to me. That is the dumbest conversation I've heard.
0: Yeah, no, it absolutely is. I mean, we're already there in terms of the creative stuff that they can do. They will be creative. They don't even necessarily have to be that creative. It's the mere presence of Aaron Donald and Myles Garrett. Both of those guys require being double teamed. And so then what? Because there's only so many O-linemen you have going against those
1: guys.
0: Like
1: I said, you got Fisk. You got Byron Young.
0: If you double team both of those guys, there's going to be other guys.
1: You got Landman and linebacker, open. Right? Yeah, I mean, if you shift everything to one side, then you got Young coming from the other side, and the blitz is obviously coming from the blind side if you're going heavy right? Or if Garrett and Donald are lined up left. Or hell, even if they're split, it Garrett on the wide nine, right? And here's Aaron Donald, that monster at a three technique. Now, what are you doing with Young and Fisk and Spates and Landman all in that front seven?
0: That's the problem.
1: What are you doing?
0: Exactly. You're going to have to be so incredibly creative. You're going to have all your offensive packages are going to have to be specific to the Rams for that game.
1: That's where I disagree. As my dogs are now going,
0: well, your dogs
1: preach,
0: have an issue
1: preach.
0: With what you're, I don't
1: no,
0: know if they're agreeing
1: no,
0: with me or you.
1: That's agreement. That's complete agreement. and that is, and I can't get up to go shut the studio door now, so we have to deal with this. I apologize, folks. But, yeah, when my daughter comes home, they get excited. I'm running my offense. I'm going right at them. Going right at them.
0: What does that mean?
1: Whatever we do best, we're coming right at you with it. If it's... We run the ball like a monster, and we're averaging $190 a game. We're going to come right at you. You know, if we have this remarkable, intricate passing attack, we're coming right at you. You know, why change? I remember covering as a student reporter. This is a long time ago, but the story I'm about to tell you leans into this. Nobody thought Alabama could ever beat Miami in the '92 national championship game. You know what what Alabama did with a shrimp. The blimp and a gimp up front. An undersized center at 250 pounds. The gimp was their starting right guard who had a broken foot, right? And the blimp was a starting left tackle who was

0: 350 pounds back then in 1992. You know what Alabama did against that vaunted Miami defense?
1: What?
0: Ran Derek Lassiter right down their gut for like 150 yards and beat the ever-loving, physically beat the ever-loving hell out of Gino Toretta, Lamar Thomas, and everyone that thought Miami was unbeatable. They just went right at them. If I'm an NFL team and I know we do this very well, I'm not going to change. Because when you do, that's when they're really going to get you and your head's going to be spinning and all of a sudden it's like, oh my God, now they got you in literally a turnstile and you don't know which way's out.
1: I don't know who was on that Canes 1992 line, but it wasn't Myles Garrett and Aaron Donald.
0: No.
1: That's what I know.
0: But they beat him with a shrimp, a blimp, and a gimp.
1: You're not beating those guys with any of those, a shrimp, a blimp, or a gimp. That's the problem. It'll be really, really interesting. It'll be really interesting to see how teams handle it, because maybe they'll do what you're saying, stick to their game plan, stick to their strength, not let themselves get intimidated by the sheer names on the other side of the football. Or maybe they'll start being real innovative and everything's moving pockets and trying to confuse coverages, and we'll see. Coming up next here, we're going to have more to Aaron Donald's return and a stunning loss by a legend right here on ESPN Radio.
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4: I'm Christine Lisi. A rough night so far in Chicago for the Major League leading Brewers. Alex Bregman has just hit his second home run of the night. Nico Hoerner, Tyrone Taylor have also gone deep for the Cubs. Chicago leading Milwaukee 8-0 now, bottom of the fourth inning. The American League leading Rays have gotten within one of the Mets thanks to RBI singles by Liam Hicks and Chandler Simpson. They trail New York 3-2, top of the ninth inning. Taj Bradley's given up two hits. He struck out seven. Twins leading the Tigers 2-0, bottom five. In a matchup of American League division leaders, the Central's White Sox and West Astros are scoreless in the bottom of the third inning. Rangers leading the A's 3-0, bottom third. Texas, two back of Houston in the division. No score. Orioles and Rockies, top of the second. Baltimore has won three straight, is currently a game back of Cleveland for that final AL wildcard spot. Padres up 5-0 on the Reds, bottom seven. Ty France with a couple of hits, an RBI, and a run scored. Marlins leading the Nationals 3-2, bottom seven. Mariners 8, Red Sox 5, top of the eighth. Randy Arozarena with a home run, a two-run single, and an RBI single. The NL East leading Braves winning streak has ended at seven games.
5: Here's the pitch. Eldridge swings, line drive, base hit in the left field. Turner being waved around third. Yastrzemski up with it. The throw home is not in time. Hill in with a head first dive. Bryce Eldridge delivers. It's 6-3 Giants.
4: The call on KMBR, Giants scored four in that sixth inning as they beat the Braves 7-3. Giants receiver Malik Nabers, coming back from a torn ACL, says he feels good but is non-committal about playing week one.
6: Hey, it's Michelle Smallman, and coming up Tuesday, we'll continue to react to Aaron Donald returning to the Rams and what it means if they don't win the Super Bowl. It's on Sportsman, like 6 a.m. Eastern, right here on ESPN Radio, ESPN2, and ESPNU.

0: This is Amber and Ian on ESPN Radio. Fireball.
1: I didn't hear Christine include in the Sports Center update the biggest news of the night. So I'll go ahead and tell you, America. 30 years later, justice for Tupac Shakur. The greatest rapper of all time. Don't at me. All eyes on me. The greatest album of all time. It is not to be argued with. But today, justice, a Nevada jury just found Dwayne Davis guilty of first-degree murder with the use of a deadly weapon in the 1996 drive-by shooting death of rap icon Tupac Shakur. Tupac was only 25 years old when he was killed in that drive-by in Las Vegas in a BMW there on the Strip. And Dwayne Davis, Keefe D, Dwayne Davis is now guilty of his murder. You're listening to Amber and Ian. We're presented to you by Progressive Insurance. At Ian Fitz ESPN is how you can find him. At Amber W Sports is how you can find me. But that's not what we normally talk about around here. Although I could talk about Tupac all day long, we talk about NFL football and all things sports. Let's bring in Jeff Darlington, ESPN NFL reporter. He's doing all things sports these days because, Jeff, you're at the U.S. Open. But let's stick to the NFL for now. Aaron Donald is back. We knew it was coming. It is a now official. He is a member of the Los Angeles Rams. He is back in the NFL. Were you surprised by the timing of this decision? Because some people thought he might wait until after the Australia game or even later into the season.
2: No, he's a veteran. He's, what is he, 34 years old now? 35?
3: 35.
2: Yeah, he doesn't want to go to training camp. Of course, he's okay with week one. He just doesn't want to do camp, which is what, I mean, that was the foregone conclusion for most of camp, that that was going to be the case. He wanted to make sure his body was ready, but he had no business being in there. But, I mean, I don't think you can overstate this tandem of Miles Garrett and Aaron Donald. I mean, it's easily, there's never been two players of their magnitude as opposing pass rushers on the same field. It's historic. And if Aaron Donald can hold up, I'm not worried about whether he still has the ability. It's a matter of whether he can stay healthy. But if they can both stay healthy, this is absolutely

0: ridiculous. I have no idea what teams are going to do to combat it.
1: It's been more than 2 years away, though, Jeff. Can you think of another example where a guy is out of the league for years, comes back, and there's no concerns whatsoever, albeit health? I mean, you mentioned health. Obviously, yeah. He's 35. Outside of health, though, it doesn't seem like there's any concerns whatsoever on anybody's part about rust or about any sort of his skill set, you know, dissipating at all.
0: I would say if all of a sudden you saw him and he looked like he'd gained a lot of weight, I mean, he's such a big dude that if he had gained a lot of weight and suddenly you thought, okay, he enjoyed retirement, he doesn't look like that at all. He looks, and the other thing we have to remember here, this is not just some player. This is one of, if not the best defensive player in the history of the NFL. And I don't know that we're necessarily recognizing how different he is than everybody else. So, you know, certain people are just built to be able to handle something like this. And I think of the very few on the planet, he is absolutely one of them.
2: Jeff Darlington joining us here. Not only is he an outstanding NFL insider, but he is covering the U.S. Open. We'll touch on Jokic coming up in just a moment. He multitasks here on ESPN Radio with Amber
0: Wilson. Right.
2: Emmitt Simmons.
0: That's right.
2: But the whole damn undefeated talk, Jeff, though, drives me insane.
0: Yeah,
2: I mean, that's a lack of respect for a week in, week out, and how hard it is to win on Sundays. Your reaction to all this talk today?
0: Well, I think also the fact that, I mean, I fully recognize how good this team is going to be, but they're in a division that does not, even when the Patriots nearly did it, they were in the AFC East, and the Jets, Bills, and Dolphins were all pretty horrific at that point. So, like, that's not what they're dealing with in L.A. I mean, it's the defending champs who, by the way, should be better this year. Like, that defense was monstrous last year, and I think they're going to be really good again. The 49ers, who knows if they can field a team with their injuries, but if they can, Kyle Shanahan always has his guys ready, and him and Sean McVay have huge battles. So if you told me that this was certain divisions in the league, I could buy it. I don't think that it is possible to go undefeated in that division.
1: Let's talk about where some of these teams stand now after cutdowns, Jeff. I guess the biggest question right now is the Falcons. They still haven't named a starting quarterback. Mm-hmm. Can you think of of another interesting question maybe outside of just that situation?
0: I mean, any team that's still trying to figure out their quarterback situation, whether it be the Falcons or the Browns, are probably a team that we'll talk about now, but not necessarily in a few months from now.
2: Mm-hmm.
0: I think for me, I was just talking about this with somebody, like, who are going to be those teams? I'm really interested to see if the Patriots regress. I think they could go either way. Would you believe it if they were 3-5 through into week 9? I don't think that would be some crazy surprise, but I also think that if they are suddenly 7-2, people are going to realize that this team is extremely well coached. They've got a legit quarterback. So to me, seeing what the Patriots do, extremely interesting, and then the Bengals and the Bills. Enough is enough. Like, either win or let's stop talking about them. But both those teams deserve the attention, but they got to do it at some point.
2: What's the reaction there at Flushing Meadows from OBJ making the 53 and Evan Neal, seventh overall, gone?
0: I had some guy yell at me yesterday that it's time to get back to football. So clearly,
2: I'm
0: trying to do my live shot. And, I looked at him. I'm like, "You're here." Like, I thought, but we're both here.
2: That's hilarious.
0: But
2: maybe he wanted you to report on a certain player on his team that he was very angry that you were there at Flushing Meadows at the U.S.
1: Enough
2: Open and not covering
1: stuff.
2: His team. Right? Yeah. There you go.
0: I mean, how much does this guy pay for his ticket? And he's talking about football. Like, come on, guy.
2: Your reaction to OBJ and Evan Neal. There you go, with the Giants.
0: I think the Giants in general are going to be sneaky good. I think that division is going to be really good. The Cowboys could win that division.
2: Yeah,
0: Eagles are interesting. Like, that division, I actually hate that. I hate them. I hate the NFC East. I've covered the league for, I think, over 20 years now. I've talked more about that division, and they have done nothing. This year, though, I actually think in some ways they deserve it, because I think that somebody in that division is going to prove to be pretty good. And by the way, I don't want to hear from

0: Eagles fans, yes, they've won two Super Bowls in that span.
1: You beat me to it. There you go.
0: Okay. I guess the Giants have too.
1: Right there.
0: Man, I really,
1: there it is.
0: Really walked myself into a corner there.
2: Let's anger that U.S. Open fan more, who wants you to talk more about the NFL. Let's actually talk about the U.S. Open for a second, since you are out there. Djokovic, obviously, the big story of today. Serena Williams as well. It was not a good day for the olds. I rock with the olds, Jeff. No. I always want the olds to win. I think it helps us all out who are over the age of 40. But here we are. So do you think that's the end? Is that the last time we're seeing Djokovic out there?
0: I don't know. It felt like it, but at the same time, I that seemed like more than just age to me. I don't necessarily think that Djokovic was just suddenly, he looked really good at Wimbledon. I mean, he's dealing with something. I don't know what it is. That is not his normal stamina. But I just suggest that just because we saw him throwing up into a garbage can that he's just done. I'm not willing to go that far, but at some point it's going to happen. But good day for the young guys. Alcaraz looked very good today.
1: All right. What's your go-to snack there at Flushing Meadows? I've only been once, and they had this like lemon-looking like snow cone thing that was absolutely amazing. That's all I remember. I was like 18.
0: I haven't gotten to do that yet. I'm gonna have to at some point,
1: dude. Could be
2: he's working.
0: I'm sitting next to James. Like, what's the drink they have here? The honeydew.
3: Honeydew.
0: Honeydew is apparently the drink here. I'm gonna get one of those at some point.
1: Get down on that
0: report. Once I'm done my live shot.
1: That's what I'm talking about. There we go. That's the hard-hitting stuff we want from you, Jeff Darling.
2: There you go. That's right what there. We want.
1: Come
2: that,
1: on.
2: That, and then get back to football the second that you can. Yeah. Jeff Darlington. Exactly. That's his normal gig. Thanks,
1: sitting next to James White, by the way, in the green room talking football at the damn U.S. Open. You can't make this up. Yeah. Sorry, JD. You can't. I mean, as he just hung up. There you go. Jeff Darlington, live from the U.S. Open.
2: Honey Deuce looks like it's vodka, honeydew melon, raspberry liqueur, and some different garnishes.
1: No.
2: Are you in or are you out?
1: I'm out.
2: Honeydew melon balls.
1: What I was talking about, it was like this. Raspberry this like it's like a where I'm from. They're called snowballs, not snow cones. There is a difference, by the way, because the snowball ice is much. It's a finer shaved ice in Louisiana than it is anywhere else. Oh my God, yes, it's not even close. I've lived all over this country. I'm telling you, the snowball is called a snowball for a reason. The only place that comes close to it, right there. I was 17, 18 years old. And the only time I went to the U.S. Open, and yeah, had this lemon whatever, and it was as close to a snowball as you can get, but it did not have alcohol in it. He was going with the honeydew, whatever the hell.
2: Honey deuce. It's honey a very deuce. Pink drink. Are you a man who is concerned about
1: do
2: drinking?
1: Do I give a damn?
2: You do not. Okay. Will you drink a drink with an umbrella in it?
1: Back in my hard charging days, absolutely.
2: What about a flower?
1: Sure.
2: All right, I like that. That's a real man right there. It's a man's man.
1: Compliment my manhood.
2: Who cares? I like it. Get it where you can, right? So honey deuce, apparently, is what Jeff Darlington will be
1: partaking. I had no idea that's where we're going with this, but yeah, on that last question, but there we go.
2: There you go. Coming up next here on Amber and Ann, what are the next steps in the eligibility battle for LSU? We will get back to that right here on ESPN Radio.
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0: Shakur, justice for Tupac. Ian, your thoughts 30 years later?
1: Stunned. Tupac is one of the greatest writers that I think we've ever seen. I mean, let's just be honest.
0: I think he's the greatest rapper of all time. I think he's one of the greatest artists of all time. He was an amazing actor as well. He was a true artist.
1: He made that do-rag reverse style the most popular thing that you can imagine. He made the nose ring cool for guys.
0: Yeah.
1: All that. He was generational.
0: And he was only 25 when he died. Isn't that remarkable to think? And for this
1: to come about 3 decades later, a guilty verdict. How it happens 30 years later, I have no earthly idea. That's your realm of,
0: largely because Dwayne Davis wouldn't shut up about killing Tupac. I mean, quite literally. He ended up getting him. He wrote a book. He ended up getting himself in largely this hot water and gave them the opportunity to try him for this. And he was found guilty of Tupac's murder, Dwayne Davis.
1: There's been a lot of people that have written books that they claim is nonfiction, that a lot of it is fiction. So I don't put a lot of stock in the book part, but I guess he...
0: Ain't no statute of limitations on murder.
1: May have put a few more details in the book that I have not read that may have led to, hold on a minute now, and here we go. So, hey, Tupac, RIP, man, because he's one of the best to ever do it. Not even close.
0: Yeah, so he's now 63 years old, Dwayne Keefe D. Davis, who was just convicted of Tupac's murder 30 years later, his drive-by shooting.
1: That just happened, folks, by the way. Yeah,
0: that
1: literally
0: just happened. Yeah, that's why we're reacting to it in real time. It just happened. 30 years ago, Tupac
1: how many people
0: was shot and killed in Las Vegas in a drive-by shooting at 25 years old.
1: How many people, one, didn't realize he was 25, and two, realize how young he was until Straight Outta Compton, the movie, came out.
0: Yeah.
1: And you got Dre coming out, of Dr. Dre, coming out of the studio and screaming, "I got Pac grinding in here," right? And Tupac was like 17,
0: baby,
1: 18 years old.
0: That's the thing with Tupac.
1: Just how talented that dude was to be that young at that level with those guys.
0: Right, because he had such a large music catalog and such a short life. And obviously had made so many movies and had done so many things. He was an artist. I have a book of poetry that Tupac wrote.
1: Like I said, first and foremost, great writer.
0: Incredible writer. I mean, but straight up a book of poetry, just not even rap, that I have from Tupac. Tupac, to me, greatest ever. So it doesn't even come close. So there you go. So now we've got some justice. I think Dwayne Keefe D. Davis, for a long time, people have said he was the ringleader of it all. I believe he was the leader.
1: Like, Suge Knight was
0: of the Crips at the
1: time. Accused for a long time of being the guy.
0: A lot of people wondered if he had something to do with it. And, listen, Suge Knight didn't end up totally being on the up and up about everything in life, so who knows? Who knows what ended up happening there? But yeah, when it comes to Tupac, now we certainly have somebody who has been actually convicted
1: of his
0: murder. 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As Stosh yells into my ear to move on, because we have football to talk about, and frankly, we have non-football really to talk about, because a lot of the talk right now about LSU and about college football isn't actually about the football, even though we had games this past weekend and we're about to have all the games moving forward. And that includes the game of the weekend, which is Clemson at LSU. You and I will both be in Baton Rouge for it, for our game broadcast. I'll be there for the College Football Campus Tour. We will be leading up to your game broadcast there with the crew. And that is the game of the weekend because it's the best game from a football perspective of the weekend. But also it's the most dramatic game of the weekend because of all the stuff that's been circling LSU since Lane Kiffin and LSU decided to try to bring back these guys who'd spent time in NFL training camps at NFL facilities playing in preseason games. A couple football players coming back to play for LSU. And the NCAA initially said no. A court blocked them from doing that in Louisiana, issuing a temporary injunction. Then the SEC made a rule, and the SEC said no. And then that court approved adding the SEC and Greg Sankey to that case. So they are now subject to that same TRO. There is a hearing on Thursday. Everybody will be arguing in a court in Baton Rouge, Louisiana. And those rosters, Ian, are due on Friday for Clemson at LSU.
1: All right. Look, part of me does feel badly for the class of 22, which got chipped for a year of eligibility. I get it. But I also get this. It's on you. You could have tried to come back and petition your school for, you know, a hardship year or whatever, whichever way you want to go with it, right? You could have, instead of going to an NFL camp or signing with an agent, you could have petitioned. A lot of players have done it in years past. Trinidad Chambliss just did it and is playing at Ole Miss, right? He wasn't class of 22, but, you know, he petitioned because he had different issues coming out of Ferris State when it came to a medical. You have that option. If you go and decide to go pro, you're in an NFL camp. You get cut. And you think your best option is to go back to college. Man, you just sent a message to every NFL team.
0: But it is financially. That's the thing.
1: Well, hold on. It is. Hold on. But not that's

0: guy who also was maybe going to be in the same situation, who I think had been cut by the Bucks. He just got picked up off
1: Jack
0: waivers
1: Pyburn.
0: By the Kansas City Chiefs. He
1: Edge
0: will
1: rusher.
0: Not be then playing in college.
1: It was a massive disappointment at LSU last year.
0: Yeah, so he's not coming back. So he's off the table. But the other players...
1: Taquan Wright, Xavion Harris.
0: They tried to make it. They get cut. Well, actually, Taquan Wright asked to be cut by the Browns. Xavion Harris was cut.
1: By the Saints.
0: Team.
1: Yep. Look, I mean, so that shows to me, if I'm an NFL scout, I'm not even looking at you. I mean, you're done. You have zero heart, and you don't think you can make it in this league. That's my opinion.
0: In fairness, there's hundreds of thousands of dollars or millions of dollars on the line for these guys in college. And so it does make it lucrative to come back to college. And here's what's interesting. I could see what ends up playing out here, even if the court, listen, it's a judge, it's in Baton Rouge that they're arguing on Thursday. Where did that judge graduate from? I don't know. We're about to find out on Thursday. But if the TRO ends up being upheld against the SEC and the NCAA, then these guys are going to play in week one. That doesn't mean that that's the end of the legal process. This thing's going to continue to play out. You have a federal case in Colorado that right now, that TRO was overturned. That court, that federal appellate court so far has been against the student, so to speak. This Louisiana court's not subject to that. But could that thing get appealed all the way up to the Supreme Court level?
1: Oh my gosh.
0: It's entirely possible.
1: College football fans right now, heads are like blowing up and spinning right now, as mine is. I'm with Dan Lanning and others, and Mike Elko. Man, if you weren't here and you were on an NFL team, good riddance.
0: But it's
1: good
0: not
1: luck.
0: That simple anymore because there's so much money to be made in college.
1: But there are coaches that are saying, I ain't taking you. We had a great run. See you, buddy. Good luck to you in the game of life. I thought I taught you well. Maybe I didn't. I don't want you on my roster because I can't tell the kid that I just signed and his parents that I'm having to kick them out of their dorm room because I'm taking you in now. I can't do it, Amber. There's no way morally, ethically, I can do it.
0: Yeah. Well, certainly Lane Kiffin does not feel the same way as you. Coming up next here, we
1: and
0: will
1: Lanning,
0: sound,
1: and
0: sound on, sound off right here on ESPN Radio.
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2: I'm Christine Lisi. The Cubs home run parade continues tonight against the major league leading Brewers. Two by Alex Bregman, Nico Hoerner, and Tyrone Taylor have each hit one. None yet, though, by Pete Crow Armstrong, who hit five over the weekend at Wrigley. PCA's 0 for 4 so far with a strikeout. Chicago leading Milwaukee 9-0 in the top of the sixth. Twins 8, Tigers 1, top of the seventh. Brooks Lee, Ryan Jeffers have each driven in a couple of runs. In a matchup of American League division leaders, White Sox up 2-1 on the Astros' bottom four, thanks to a bases-loaded walk issued by Peter Lambert. Rangers leading the A's 4-0 bottom five. Brandon Nimmo's 2-for-3 with 2 RBI and a run scored. Texas is 2 back of Houston in the AL West. Orioles going for a fourth straight win, and the Rockies are scoreless top of the fourth. Padres scored 4 in the fourth, including a 2-run double by Xander Bogaerts. They're leading the Reds 5-0 bottom 9 in Cincinnati. Mariners 8, Red Sox 7 bottom 9 from Fenway. Randy Arozarena has driven in 4 runs and scored 3 others. Giants snapped the Braves 7-game winning streak 7-3. Anthony Molina traded to San Francisco from Atlanta at the trade deadline, picked up the win against his former team in his first start of the season. Mets held off the American League leading Rays 3-2. Ian Seymour in the loss, 3 runs, 6 hits, 10 strikeouts in 6 1/3 innings. Broncos outside linebacker Jonathan Cooper pleaded not guilty to multiple domestic violence charges today. He was arrested twice in a 7-day span in June on domestic violence charges. He was placed on the commissioner's exempt list yesterday, so he can't practice or play in games while he's on the list. He is facing a possible suspension from the league.
3: Tuesday's Rich Eisen Show is chock full of great guests. 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And guess what? Jim Harbaugh stops by from the Los Angeles Chargers. That's Tuesday's Rich Eisen Show. 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
4: 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Week 0. Whatever you want to call it, week 0.5, whatever it is these days, week 1 of 1. That's behind us.
5: I think week 0 is going away pretty soon.
4: Well, it's going away because now everything's just going to be on one weekend, and it will be actually week 1, like
5: Thank
4: it should
5: goodness.
4: Be. Makes things a lot cleaner.
5: Moving up.
4: We are moving everything up. So next season, that won't be an issue. We did have our week 0 this past weekend. It is officially week 1. This weekend, you and I will be in Baton Rouge, Louisiana. Clemson will be taking on LSU. There will be football to be played. I will get you going right here on ESPN Radio that Saturday at 4 p.m. Eastern, and we'll take you up to Ian's broadcast here on ESPN Radio of that game. You're listening to Amber and Ian. At Ian Fitz, ESPN is how you find Tip. At Amber W Sports is how you find me. But during the week, we don't just talk college football. We have a little fun with everything. Let's sound on, sound off.
6: They said it, but what did they really mean?
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4: Les Snead, he runs the Los Angeles Rams, Ian Fitzsimmons. He famously once said, bleep them picks. And boy, did he mean it, because he continues to trade them away.
5: Mad scientist.
4: All of these players. What, a first and second rounder, along with Javon Versity, gave away for Myles Garrett. That maybe worked out pretty well for him, because not only did he get Myles Garrett, but that eventually leads him to getting Aaron Donald. They are now a super team out there in Los Angeles. Les Snead was on the Pat McAfee Show. His team is headed to Australia. That's a whole lot of traveling. The 49ers are going to arrive in Australia a full week before to get assimilated. Sean McVay acknowledged that they are leaving for Australia, apparently later than most people expected. So here is Les Snead talking about when the Rams are traveling over.
8: This is a little bit how we travel east. We did it when we went to London last year. I know Australia, you go a different direction than when you go to London. But we've kind of done it this way before, so we'll see if it works going, I guess you'd call it west versus flying east. I know this, we're going to take off from LAX and we're going over the Pacific.

0: I call that wet.
1: That's how you get all there, right, Les. So, I'm glad he's got the direction down. Yeah. That's the way you go, buddy.
2: Well, I've done a few games over in London. And one team, it was Vikings-Pittsburgh, and the Vikes came over early. Pittsburgh came over like the day before. Vikings won. One of the next games I did was Jaguars-Cowboys. Dez Bryant catches two touchdowns from Tony Romo, and that tells you how long ago it was. But they came over like the day before. Jacksonville came over a week over before, right? Cowboys won on a short trip. So I've seen both sides win. I can tell you this, though, and I understand where the Rams are coming from on this one. I don't know why the Niners are going over like tomorrow.
1: Because they're trying to get assimilated to the time change.
2: It's coming back. Coming back is awful.
1: I think going over there is probably awful. I think all of it's awful over there. Absolutely right with Europe.
2: But I mean, I'm going like both my younger brothers have done trips to Australia. I have not, and they both said going over the first couple days you feel fine, you're good. It's coming back where you are just beaten down for 8-9 days. It's that long. I think the Rams are going long play here, right? Like, you know what? We're going to go over 2 days before the game.
1: Even assimilate.
2: Two sleeps. Let's go whip some ass. Let's come back and stay on our as much as we can on our normal body clock, right? Niners are going over going, we need this division win now. We'll figure out the back end later. Because you do have a longer back end, you know, when you're coming back from an overseas game like that. But Australia is different, man. It ain't London. It's not Madrid. No. It is a whole different animal. So I kind of like what the Rams are doing.
1: Okay, but you're burying the fact that Les Snead, who we started this conversation by calling a mad scientist because everybody thinks he's brilliant as a general manager.
2: Yeah.
1: Seemed to think that only he calls it going west when in fact he's going west because that's the actual direction that you're flying.
2: Yeah, no, I get it. I understood what he was saying.
1: Yes, Les, you're going west, buddy. That's how you get there. Liam Cohen, he is the Jaguars head coach. He was on the Rich Eisen show, and he was asked, is Travis Hunter going to play both sides of the field this season?
3: Yeah, absolutely. He'll definitely package on offense to be able to get him some opportunities on offense. There's been a steady increase in his defensive work just by nature of where we're at on defense and continuing to try to create some consistency. And what I told him was like, hey, we want you to be a game wrecker. We want other teams to put you on their list as somebody that they have to prepare for and have a plan for. And so there's been a lot of detail and time on task this offseason. He'll absolutely have a plan on offense where I can't coach some of the things he can do with the ball. And so we're going to continue to try to put him in positions where he can be successful with a major focus being obviously on the defensive side right now.
2: Translation, he's a cornerback. See Deion Sanders, Cowboys, every now and then, we'll throw him in a wideout.
1: Yeah, that's what it sounds like to me, too.
2: There you go.
1: He's mainly on one side of the ball.
2: Yep.
1: But you have to be prepared. We want defenses to be prepared to see him occasionally.
2: Yep.
1: Because we'll do some creative stuff with him.
2: Yep.
1: That's not really his job anymore at this point. Lane Kiffin, his job is to be the head coach of the LSU Tigers.
2: His job is the most controversial coach in college football.
1: Is he doing a good job of it so far? I don't know. He seemed to be downplaying the NFL experience of the players coming back to college.
4: Well, I think not to downplay them or potential other players that around the country that teams may be looking at, you know, because everybody says pros. So it's like this, I feel like everybody's thinking like here comes these guys have been in the NFL for 4 or 5 years. You know, the guys that are in discussions, that are in court cases and getting eligibility are players that maybe went to a mini camp or got cut in a training camp on a 90-man roster. You know, they didn't make final rosters. So, you know, we would add players that potentially that we think would help our team win. Doesn't even mean that anyone would start. So that's just how we look at it. And I told you guys that from the beginning, how we looked at it. If there's players to look at, that they tell us we can add.

0: look at it and see whatever gives us the best chance to win.
1: How do you look at the mom and dad and the son of that mom and dad when you recruited them in the portal? And they're taking that kid's spot. How are you looking them in the eye? That's what I despise about all of this. You have a $50 million roster, coach. The reason you went to LSU, because you didn't have the resources, in your words, at Ole Miss to win a natty. Yet that Ole Miss squad, that you tried to poach half their players and half their coaching staff, were 18 seconds away from playing for a national championship. One edge rusher, one edge, holds that edge, and then Carson Beck is not getting into the end zone. And Ole Miss is playing for a natty, the team that you abandoned. Man, God, how are you looking them in the eye, coach? Come on. Everything he's saying right now, I'm not buying any of it. And you know what? I got to talk to him pregame on Saturday.
2: You do. We'll be looking forward to that. Listen, Lane, if one thing Lane Kiffin is doing right now, he's doing a lot of talking. He's bringing a lot of attention.
1: Do you believe anything of what he's saying? Like, oh, I talked to our leadership council. Well, your leadership council is not one of the ones that are going to get cut.
2: Ian, I got to be honest with you. I don't know if I ever believe anything Lane Kiffin's saying. That's kind of where I'm at with Lane Kiffin. But you're
1: absolutely
2: right.
1: He's the most hated coach in all of sports right now. I mean, 100%. Sports, NBA, NFL, MLB, NHL, you name it. The number one villain right now is Lane Kiffin.
2: I think that's how he likes it. I think that's where he's most comfortable.
1: I don't doubt that.
2: And I'm looking at this situation, and as a Gators fan, and boy, did I want Lane.
1: Oh, you were screaming in the offseason. You wanted Lane Kiffin.
2: I did. At one point, I wanted Lane. And right now, I'm looking at this situation and think, I might be glad that we don't have Lane. And
1: like, who we do have.
2: Who we do have is John Summerall.
1: Badass.
2: And he will be taking on Florida Atlantic when the Gators open their season. So he was asked, are you nervous, coach, about going into your first game as a head coach in the SEC?
0: I'll just be excited. I don't get nervous. That's not like really, I mean, if I see a rattlesnake, I might get nervous, but I'm fired up to let our guys go cut it loose and play. And I think, so I still get amped, you know, but I'm not like biting my fingernails or anything.
1: He's one of my favorites. I love him. You have a great coach there. What would you rather have, that guy or the dude who's bringing Daquan Wright and Harris back
2: well,
1: from the
2: in
1: NFL?
2: Well, fairness, because if
1: squad.
2: I'm going to keep it real, one of the reasons that I wanted Lane, and I said it at the time so bad, is because that allows me here. I knew the second Lane's on your program, you talk about that program nonstop. And so selfishly doing this job, I knew if he was the Gators head coach, the Gators would be relevant. I'd be talking about my Gators all the time.
1: Yeah, but would you be
2: unbiased? And that appealed to me.
1: Like, would you be ripping Lane as much now as you are, or if he was a Florida Gator head coach, as you are now?
2: I'd be a hard situation to be in.
1: Oh, my Lord.
2: It'd be tough. I mean, they'd be, certainly, they'd be relevant. We'd be talking about them nonstop. So there'd be that. But I don't know if this is the talking about them that I would want to be doing, to your point, because it's not always positive.
1: I asked you your opinion. What would you be saying about Lane Kiffin if he was the head coach of the Florida Gators?
2: I think I'd be keeping it real. I think I'd be annoyed by this whole situation and be questioning whether these two players are worth taking on the entire SEC in addition to the entire NCAA.
1: Imagine if it was Cullen that was being punted off the Florida Gators.
2: Right.
1: Because Lane Kiffin... And he didn't have the stones to come and tell you he sent a young intern.
2: Well, we don't know if Lane's doing that, but he might.
1: I'm asking. Yeah. Hypothetical.
2: I am not going to defend Lane Kiffin. At the end of the day, it is Lane's job, I guess, if I am playing devil's advocate, to defend Lane at all. It's Lane's job to field the best roster that he can. That's what he sees his job as.
1: But you're
2: absolutely right. There's a human component to this where there are now two kids that are going to get cut for those other two. Well, but he would have to cut them anyways. He'd have to cut seven of those kids anyways. But there's two more kids that you have to cut because you're bringing these guys back from the NFL. And those two kids enrolled at LSU, chose

0: LSU over other schools because there isn't a kid on that roster that didn't have offers from other places if you're at LSU.
1: Amen.
0: And so you gave up those opportunities to come to this school, and now he's going to punt on you. And yeah, that's a difficult conversation, and it makes Lane Kiffin a bit of a jerk. It absolutely does. And nobody will remember if he wins a national championship.
1: That's why you have John Summerall.
0: That's how it works. But yes, I'm hoping John Summerall actually wins the national championship and not Lane Kiffin. Coming up next year. Life on the road is about to begin for me and for Ian Fitzsimmons. Buckle up. Are we ready? We'll talk about it on ESPN Radio.
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0: road again.
1: We are going back on the road, both me and Ian Fitzsimmons. You're listening to Amber and Ian. We're coming down the stretch here. It is college football season, and that means it's traveling season for me and Ian.
2: I just saw a mashup of a Willie, Waylon, Dolly Parton, which was awesome. They sang this song.
1: A hell of a mashup.
2: Oh, my gosh. My mom actually had it, and she, I mean, I grew up on outlaw country. That's a real country. You know, Dolly was on the outside of outlaw, but outlaw country, folks, is Tom Paul Glazer.

0: Dr. William Nelson, Waylon Jennings, Johnny Cash, you know, Kris Kristofferson. That's what I grew up on. And but she translated all of that and then some. Just amazing. So to watch all these tributes to her is absolutely amazing. And to bring it back to football, the Tennessee Volunteers, Josh Heupel, their head coach, just announcing they are going to wear a logo on their helmet for Dolly. I mean,
1: I love that.
0: The woman, for people who don't know, Dolly.
1: She is Tennessee.
0: Not just that. She's worldly. I mean, every full-time employee that worked at Dolly World, their kids' college tuition was paid for. Room and board. I mean, that's amazing. Mm-hmm. You know how much money that is?
1: It's crazy.
0: And that's why they said upon her death, she was worth about $600 million, but was probably had donated about $1.6
1: billion. Yeah, I believe
0: to
1: that.
0: Charities. That's amazing.
1: She was
0: so sorry that song got me. And tied it into football, though, with the Tennessee Volunteers. There
1: yeah. No, listen, Dolly Parton was an unbelievably special lady. So that's very cool. I had not heard that the Tennessee Volunteers were going to honor her with their helmets all season long. She obviously grew up in Tennessee very famously there. And so she was Tennessee. Businesses, charities, everything in
0: all
1: Tennessee.
0: It.
1: So it makes sense that the Volunteers would be honoring her. That's a pretty cool thing. We will be back on the road. I'm not sure if you're going to be at any Tennessee Volunteers games this season, but we're certainly...
0: I will.
1: Okay, well, there you go. You're going to make it to UT. I don't think I'm going to be in Knoxville this season. I was last season. Great place. I will be with you in Baton Rouge, Louisiana. So we kick things off this weekend. Clemson at LSU. That's where we're kicking everything off. For me, it's a college football campus tour. We're on air from 4 to 7 p.m. on Saturday, leading up to the coverage of Clemson LSU, which, of course, Ian's on the game coverage there. He'll be there on the pregame and then on the actual game as well, doing the sidelines for our ESPN
0: pregame?
1: Radio broadcast. Are you not on the pregame? Do you not do anything on the pregame?
0: I do a few coaches' interviews, yeah.
1: So you're on the pregame.
0: Am I hosting pregame? I didn't know.
1: You're on the pregame show, though.
0: Okay.
1: Don't you do the interviews on the pregame show?
0: Yeah. I didn't know if I was hosting the pregame show, but
1: I don't know. You got to work that out with you and Kelly.
2: It'd be a real treat.
0: So it'd be Mark Kastisher again, our outstanding play-by-play, and then Kelly Stauffer, who former first-round pick, Seattle Seahawks at quarterback. It's a great crew. During the game, if it gets out of hand, it can get out of hand also on air. So I can't wait. And I'm going home. You know, anytime I get to go home to the boot, I love it. I get to see some family and friends. And you know what's crazy, Amber, with this particular game, I've got a lot of people I know on the LSU sideline. But also now I have a lot of people I know and went to college with on the Clemson sideline. Head coach Dabo Swinney, we were in school together. I was a student reporter when he was a walk-on
1: at Bama
0: for the 92 national championship team. Freddie Kitchens is back on that staff with Dabo, who they were together when Gene Stallings hired him later on. It's Chad Morris. I got to know Chad when he was the head coach at SMU. He's now back as the OC for Clemson. So C.J. Spiller's back. Taj Boyd's back. It's bottom line is, folks, this Clemson squad's coming in jaw locked. It's a 10-point swing right now on DraftKings.
1: LSU's favored.
0: Whoa, you think? Yeah.
1: Well, I thought I should clarify because you said 10-point swing. It didn't actually say who it's favored. And you said Clemson's jaw's locked, so I didn't know if people thought you were implying Clemson.
0: That's a wagering term. Sorry, Amber, where you? We're swinging from one team to the other. The other squad is favored, yes.
1: Yes.
0: And so...
1: You think Clemson, to your point, you think Clemson's being overlooked?
0: I think that Clemson is remarkably being overlooked because, did Dabo finally dive into the portal? Yes, he did. Finally, thank
1: Still
0: goodness.
1: Still not as heavily as most teams.
0: No, hell no. But, I mean, you know, they brought in some dudes now. I mean, and Chris Pazina, quarterback, has been waiting his time. They also have an outstanding five-star, at quarterback behind him, Will Helt coming in from Purdue as a transfer edge rusher that had 56 tackles last year in 12 starts, seven sacks? I mean, Sammy Brown at linebacker is a badass. I mean, when I say a badass, 47 could play for me any day of the week. I mean, he is not even first round. He might be top 10. So get ready. I think Clemson's coming in hell-bent. Can't wait to get down there, get filthy fat.

0: A cup of gumbo's got more sodium in it than it could choke a cheetah. Let's go. Let's get it. All about
1: and,
0: it.
1: And yet all the drama and all the attention will be
0: on the other side.
1: LSU.
0: Do you not agree that this is like Luke Skywalker versus Darth Vader? Like
1: well, I agree with that to an extent. I don't know if people... Do people think that about Dabo? Like, he's definitely the good old boy. He's definitely the lovable boy. I just feel like Clemson now gets overlooked because of what's happened here with Clemson and in the more modern era, so to speak, even though Dabo obviously has the national championships, and that's not something you can say about anybody except for one other coach in the FBS.
0: I think right now active, there's only one other.
1: That's what I said. Yeah, just one other
0: Kirby.
1: Coach. It's just him and Kirby Smart. So, only two coaches to have multiple.
0: That's just the way he wants it. Don't talk about us. Let us sleep on you. Or we're just going to come in and punch you right in the mouth.
1: There's going to be a lot of people. There will never be more people rooting for Clemson than there will be on Saturday because of Lane Kiffin and then also the bullseye that Lane has put on the back of this program here over the last 2 weeks. There are a lot of people who will be rooting for Clemson in this game. Coming up next year, game night is headed your way right here on ESPN Radio. You can also listen to them on the ESPN app.
2: 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It's Q Myers from Game Night here on ESPN Radio. 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
4: I'm Emmett Golden. In the NFL, Josh Jacobs of the Green Bay Packers has been placed on the commissioner's exempt list following misdemeanor charges stemming from an alleged incident in May. Jacobs will not be permitted to practice, attend games, or remain on the Packers' 53-man roster, although he will continue to be paid. Sticking in the NFL, the Pittsburgh Steelers and cornerback Joey Porter Jr. have until September 13th, the team's season opener against Atlanta, to reach a contract extension. Steelers general manager Omar Khan says the team's policy of not negotiating during the regular season remains in place. And in Dallas, Sam Howell will be Dak Prescott's backup as the quarterbacks waive Joe Milton III, despite having an impressive preseason. Sticking with football, kinda, I'm talking about soccer and international news. Lionel Messi has announced his retirement from Argentina's national team. Messi made the announcement on Instagram. He referenced the recent death of his father, who died on August 8th at the age of 68. The first round is underway at the U.S. Open. Carlos Alcaraz won his opening match in straight sets. You can watch the U.S. Open on ESPN. In Major League Baseball, it's the top of the eighth. The Cubs up 13-2 on the Brewers. The Rangers leading the A's in the bottom of the seventh, 7-0. And the Astros lead the White Sox in the bottom of the fifth, 4-2. Coming up next, game night with Q Myers and myself, Emmett Golden, right here on ESPN Radio.
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2: Q has no idea who Nick Jonas is. 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
3: Don't

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0: That's not amazing. My homeboy, but okay. I digress. Sister Slant, please carry on.
2: You seriously think I'm going to get on track after that?
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0: 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You never know what direction we're going to go. Mm-mm. I might start talking about my homeboy, Durando. His name is Otteron. That's his rap name backwards. Might start talking about the secret life of the Bay Area classic singer. I don't know what direction we're going to go.
1: You never know.
0: Jonas Brothers come up in the same conversation. And oh, by the way, our intro is DJ Quick. So you put that into the mixer and you figure it out.
1: Yeah, you never know what's going to happen. I could pronounce Bo Nix's name wrong. Even that could happen. You never know.
0: Maybe that has happened at some point in life. I'm just saying It may have happened. I'm not going to go ahead and throw anybody out there and throw them under the bus, though. I'm not going to do that. I won't. What's that word that they say? They won't, I don't know.
1: I don't know. You had me throw you under the bus.
0: That's what I was trying to, trying to come up with a smart people word. So
1: that's what happened. Got time for smart people words.
0: Exactly. He's Emmett Golden. I'm Q Myers. It is Game Night on ESPN Radio and the all-new ESPN app. Aaron Donald is back with the Rams. We'll get to that in a hot minute. But first, we got to get to this.
3: The stories you might have missed that caught our attention. Game Night. Made you look.
0: All right, Emmett, what caught your attention, my man? What made you look?
1: Well, as you may have heard in my Marconi-worthy SportsCenter that I just did, my update, by the way,

0: Way Marconis are like the Oscars for radio. I know most people don't know that. A little inside baseball. But anyway, Messi, the GOAT, has retired from national play, from his national team, still down there in Miami. So you can still see the GOAT play here in America. But he's hung it up when it comes to the World Cup and, and all of that. Which is cool. You kind of felt it at the end of this year. It felt like it was going that way. Mm-hmm. Father recently passed away, and I think that's when he said, yeah, I've kind of done enough. And it's funny because he's like semi-retired, but still a gigantic draw in the MLS.
1: Yeah, no, you saw that at the in the World Cup when they lost. You could see the emotions on his face and him soaking it up as the crowd is giving him love and his face is on the Jumbotron and you can see the emotion. So you kind of knew that this was on the way. I guess it's really going to be a day when he officially retires from everything.
0: Yeah.
1: Right?
0: Yeah.
1: And that'll be, then they start passing the torch on to the younger ones. But Messi, obviously a phenomenal career and nothing to hang his head on all. So if he's going to retire from international play, then so be it. Let him retire from international play. That's what caught Emma's attention. That's what made him look. What made me look is Ketel Marte. He's back. He's back.
0: Okay, he's back.
1: All right. Yeah, I mean,
0: people know.
1: He went on a 2-week break, basically, right? He decided he was going to be a no-show. Go figure that how that worked. But he was a no-show for his team, the Diamondbacks, and he let it be known that he let them down. He was back at the ballpark today. He's actually in the lineup right now. The Diamondbacks are losing to the Phillies 1-0 in the bottom of the second, but he let it be known that he let not only the manager, Torey Lovullo, know down, but also let his teammates down. He said, in that instant, I failed by not showing up. He said this to an interpreter. He said, that morning I woke up, my body was in pain, I just couldn't react. No one made the decision for me. I'm the one who made the decision not to show up. But as Sister Sledge pointed out to us, that would be fine if that was the first time.
0: Right.
1: But this has been four times now. Four seasons in a row where he just has become a no-show.
0: So no now, call,
1: at,
0: no show.
1: Yeah, at some point, that's no longer my body was in pain. I didn't know how to react. No, you knew exactly how to react. Mm-hmm. You react like you always do. Oh, well, I'm just not going to show up, and I'm a good player, so they're going to let me back. So he's been basically gone for 2 weeks, and he's back in the lineup now.
0: Yeah, and I'm no longer mad at him. When I found out that this was the fourth consecutive year he pulled something like this, then it's not on him, it's on the team.
1: Yeah.
0: You know, you guys are only going to do what you allow them to do.
1: Yep.
0: And if you're like, he's so good, he can just not show up from time to time, then he's not going to show up from time to time. There's no consequences, then why should he care? I'm no longer like, man, Marte is tripping. Nah, he ain't tripping. They're tripping.
1: Yeah, no, they allow him to do it, so he's good with that, right? That's 100% on them. They said that he apologized to the manager and the team. That don't mean nothing.
0: Right. You did what you had to do.
1: I'm pretty sure he's going to do it again next season. It's game night on ESPN Radio, the all-new ESPN app, SiriusXM Channel 80, and tune in.
2: Aaron Donald will be joining up with Myles Garrett as part of a Rams pass rush. He's coming out of retirement.
3: He has been retired for 2 years, and then the Rams did that massive trade for Myles Garrett with the Cleveland Browns, and all of a sudden, Aaron Donald started trading for football. And earlier this week, it became clear that he wanted to return to the Rams.
4: Not surprising, though. It did get kind of intense at the end. A little interesting, wondering, well, maybe he's not coming back, but certainly always seeing the direction it was going.
1: It felt like the worst-kept secret in the National Football League that Aaron Donald was going to make his return to the L.A. Rams. He retired in March of 2024 after 10 seasons, but on Sunday agreed to a one-year, $20 million deal with playoff incentives. That can raise the deal up to $30 million, as what sources told ESPN's Adam Schefter and NFL Network's Ian Rappaport. But let's just hear from the man himself, Emmett. Let's just cut to the chase.
0: Okay, let's do it.
1: Why did he ultimately come out of retirement?
5: Just having conversations with Sean, obviously, seeing what was being done with this team, pieces that was getting brought here. Like, okay, it's a complete team. And then, you know, you see other moves they make, and it's like, okay, I wish I was still out there playing right about now.
0: And he will be. And let's keep it a buck. It was Myles Garrett.
1: Thank you.
0: Once they added Myles Garrett, he was like, oh, hold on. So you can't double team me? I mean, you can, but, you know, your quarterback is going to get destroyed by Myles Garrett, so you basically can't. And I'm sure he probably retired partly because he got tired of double teams. You don't have to worry about that when you share a defensive line with Myles Garrett.
1: No, he doesn't have to at all.

0: Oh, I'm really intrigued and interested by what it's going to look like. What is he going to look like? Because he doesn't strike me as a guy that wants to be halfway in or be a part-time player. To me, he strikes me as a guy that wants to go full throttle. The question is, after being off for 2 years, can you actually go full throttle? You know, like, you know how it is sometimes, Emmett, when you go out and you play ball and your mind knows exactly what it's supposed to do, but your body don't quite react the way it's supposed to?
1: No, my back messed up right now.
0: Exactly.
1: And all I did was move a few things.
0: I think I just hurt my ACL just talking about it. But, you know, the point is, though, you just don't jump right back into the fire and like you never missed anything. Even though he's a world-class athlete, we know how good a shape he's in, but there's something to be said about football shape. And so I'm interested to see how great he's going to be. Obviously, it's a hell of a cherry on top. The Rams already have a really good defensive line and defensive unit in general now that they went and addressed the secondary during the offseason. So he's just going to make them that much better. I just am interested in what he's going to look like.
1: Yeah, I mean, look, his talent didn't disappear, so he's still going to be good. But to your point, when you say football shape, I would keep my eye out for injuries. Like, they can happen. If your body hasn't been callous, he hasn't played in a couple years, let's see, he's still strong and fast, right? And, and you know, so he's going to be that. But will he be able to stay healthy? And then we're – for obvious reasons, talking about Aaron Donald. You know, Myles Garrett, I don't believe he's practiced yet. You know, and Aaron's like, he's just going to be fine. And look, trust me, I've watched Myles Garrett his entire career here in Cleveland. He doesn't need a whole lot of practice, but you'd probably like to see Miles out there in pads getting some work in before the first game of the year.
0: Yeah, you would like to see it, but isn't that kind of the MO? Isn't this what he's always really done where he hasn't really...
1: He had a VDO once in a while, you know, a veteran day off here and there. There'd be times... So there was times when he just wouldn't practice, then he started getting some heat from it, and then he would do individual drills, but not team. So Myles Garrett is known for, during camp, taking it kind of easy from time to time.
0: Well, we'll have to hear from the head coach, Sean McVay. As a matter of fact, he's Emmett Golden. I'm Q Myers. We'll hear from Sean McVay on Myles Garrett and the expectations of the Rams. We'll do it next here on Game Night on ESPN Radio on the all-new ESPN app.
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0: Aaron Donald is back.
1: Good to be able to get Aaron back into the mix. It's going to be a day at a time for us, and then we'll see what that ramp-up period looks like, but we're obviously excited to be able to have him back.
2: Just wanted to take my time and make the right decision, right? Because once you choose to come back, you're all the way back in. Can't be halfway in. You got to be all the way in it. So everything just played out how it played out, and we're here now.
0: There were a lot of things that had to get done, even though a lot of people ultimately thought it would get to this spot, which it eventually did, even to the surprise of some of the Rams officials.
3: You hear Aaron Donald there. Once you're back, you got to be all the way back. You can't be halfway in. Well, he's all the way back, and his running mate, Myles Garrett, who the Rams traded for, he's there. Not really practicing, but he's there. It's game night here on ESPN Radio, the all-new ESPN app, SiriusXM, Channel 80, and TuneIn. 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He's Emmett Golden. I'm Q Myers. The Rams clear Super Bowl favorites at Sportsbook at plus 500 odds. Over the past 30 years, Emmett, 20 preseason Super Bowl favorites had odds of plus 500 or better. None of those 20 teams actually won the Super Bowl. 7 lost in the Super Bowl, 4 missed the playoffs completely. So I'll tell you right now, if I had to put some money, if I had to open up my DraftKings app and put some money down on the Rams or the field, I'm taking the field. Just Me because too. It's so difficult, as you know, right, to avoid injury, to be able to, you know, go as everyone thinks that the script is supposed to go. What they see on paper, what they see on the roster when they go to ESPN.com. Oh, these are the Avengers. Well, yep, even the dude with the diamond in his chest gets defeated every once in a while. So
4: Iron Man.
3: Yeah, call him what you want to. Right. I call him the dude with the diamond in his chest.
4: Okay.
3: You know?
4: All right. When they traded for Myles Garrett, I was like, oh, the Rams are winning the Super Bowl. There's no question about it. But this is how silly and crazy my mind works. Soon as I opened up my app and I saw that Aaron Donald was coming back, I was like, man, they ain't winning it now. You know, and that's stupid, right? Like, they got even better. They got a guy, a defensive MVP. It's when you're too stacked and everybody just believes it's going to happen, it never does.
3: Right.
4: It just doesn't.
3: For some reason.
4: Yeah.
3: For some reason, something goes wrong.
4: Greatest show on turf, right? Back in the day, the Rams, they had everything you could ever want in an offense. And then some guy by the name of Tom Brady in his first Super Bowl beat him. It's weird like that. So soon as I saw that Donald was coming back, I was like, oh, yeah, it's a wrap.
3: Well, now we got to wonder what's going on with Myles Garrett, because as you said before, covering him all the time that you did in Cleveland, a lot of times he get those personal days off, and then when people start questioning him, he's back out there in the mix. But he hasn't really been getting his practice on with the Rams. Matter of fact, here's his head coach, Sean McVay, on the latest with Myles and this new leg sleeve that he's wearing.
5: He's doing good. He's making good progress. You would know more about the sleeve than me. I didn't notice that he had a different sleeve on, but he's making really good progress. And like we've said, you know, goal all along has been Australia, and he's doing a lot of stuff kind of, you know, outside of what you guys see, and looking forward to getting him back out there.
4: Yeah, he's working out. Like, Myles Garrett works out. He always works out. So that's nothing new, but he hasn't necessarily practiced. That's not a great thing.
3: I don't mean to derail anything.
4: What's up?
3: But I have to derail something real quick.
4: Yeah, what's going on?
3: Did Naomi Osaka just come out in a wedding dress?
6: I saw what you're talking about. She, that, yes, I, that caught my attention too, Q. She was,

0: wasn't exactly a wedding dress, but it looked like she had like a jacket on. Over a wedding dress.
1: Yeah, that looked like a wedding dress.
0: No, I think that was part of the jacket. It was like all this like white tulle was coming down off of the jacket, but I saw that too.
1: Yeah, that one blew my mind. You want to talk about what caught my attention, what made me look.
2: That made you look.
1: That right there.
2: Oh, I saw it on your face. I'm like, what's going on? Something's happening.
1: Yeah.
2: Something's happening right now. I can see it on Q's face.
1: That was absolutely wild. Yeah, I mean, look, Myles Garrett being back and Myles Garrett and Aaron Donald being together, that's wild. But that outfit was wild, too.
2: All right, we could digress a little further and get back on track at the same time. Check this out. We're talking about Myles and all that. He's the captain.
1: Right.
2: They name their captains. The Rams have 11 team captains.
1: Wow.
2: Yes, 11 team captains. You talk about doing too much. If everybody's a captain, then who's the captain?
1: Right, exactly.
2: Now, I've seen offense, defense, special teams.
1: Right.
2: That makes sense. That's what people usually do. Sometimes a coach will throw an extra captain on game day just to throw a guy a bone for working hard and all that. But 11?
1: Right. You really don't need more than three.
2: No.
1: Right.
2: No,
1: you could have one represent all elements. One on offense, one on defense, one on special teams. There it is right there.
2: That's it. That's all you need.
1: My man's part of a whole starting team.
2: Yes, 11 captains for the L.A. Rams this year.
1: Well, it's interesting, and Sister Sledge has brought it up. I mean, Myles Garrett is nursing a knee that's swelling, and they got to make this super long flight to Australia. That's not going to help. There's just so many elements of this. I heard Greeny earlier today talking about, could they go undefeated? No. They're not going to go undefeated, right? I mean, and I get it. There's been teams that have been close. The Patriots almost got it done until they didn't in the Super Bowl. But I just – it's so hard to win in the National Football League now, Emmett. If you ever were to put something in front of me like, oh, hey, this team is going to go undefeated or you're going to take the other. I'm taking other every time.
2: Yeah. Think of the last time a team did go undefeated. They didn't win the Super Bowl.
1: Right.
2: Like marinate on that for a minute.
1: Right.
2: The last team that went undefeated in the NFL did not win the Super Bowl. There's only been one team wire to wire. It was that Dolphins team in the 70s. Other than that, you go undefeated, it still doesn't mean you're going to raise the Super Bowl trophy.
1: And the thing about it is, and I've said this with the Rams, as talented as they are, the biggest thing, Emmett, as you know, is you have to be healthy at the right time.
2: Yeah.
1: You have to be healthy at the end of the regular season, going into the playoffs, and it's just so difficult to navigate that start to finish. It really is. Like, the biggest goal for the Rams should be, win their division, get to the playoffs, and then go from there. It shouldn't be about winning every single game. Look, they're going – first of all, they got a division game in Australia to start the season off. They very well could end up starting the season 0-1. That could easily be a loss, right? I mean, when you travel outside the country to go play a game, all bets are off as far as I'm concerned.
2: Anything could happen, and then also having calloused some of their main players, at least on defense, their two main players, not necessarily calloused and ready to go. And you got a quarterback who has a cranky back. So we'll see. We'll see. It's, on paper, you might as well crown them on paper, but the games aren't played there.
1: Well, and everyone has crowned them, right? And again, I get it. There's so much talent, but every time we hear about a team that's super talented and they're a super team, then, again, something goes wrong, an injury happens. I could look at, four or five teams and make an argument for why they should be in the Super Bowl and why they will be in the Super Bowl. Hell, we're not even talking about the defending champs.
2: Right? Oh, absolutely.
1: We're not even talking about the defending champs. Like, the Seahawks are sitting back thinking, cool, y'all talk about the Rams, y'all talk about someone else, we'll sit back and do our thing. Oh, by the way, we're the defending champs.
2: Yeah, I even felt like heading into last year, it was like, yeah, they're a good team. Mm-hmm. And all year it was like, hey, man, they're pretty good. But it was never like, watch out. You know that we talked about everybody else except them.

0: Aaron Donald back. So if I'm the Seahawks, I'm feeling real good. Like, that's more respect than you could ever verbally give somebody, is that they went out, got the greatest pass rusher currently, and who knows where he's going to go down in history, and then they brought back one of the greatest interior defensive linemen that ever played. That says a lot about what they believe they need to get to the Super Bowl and win it.
1: Well, and they addressed their secondary a lot during, you know, free agency and making some trades and you know, and everything that they did in the offseason to make their weakness a strength. And their weakness last year was their defense, right? Mm-hmm. And so they couldn't get off the field when they needed to. Seattle was able to orchestrate the highest scoring offense just about last season, and obviously that's in their division. So they went out and they made the proper moves to address the defense. I'm not mad at that at all. It's just before you even get to week one, already crowning them as champs because, you know, they've got one of the best pass rushers to do it, and Myles Garrett in the mix, and I have all the respect in the world for him, and then they bring back Aaron Donald, a multiple-time defensive player of the year. Doesn't mean that that's just going to work out like that. Doesn't mean that all of a sudden you're just going to check that box and, yeah, there they are, they're champs. It doesn't work like that.
0: Yeah, I haven't jumped online on Madden in a minute. I bet you everybody running with them. I bet you everybody playing with the Rams. I probably should. I'd probably still lose. But I think
1: you find a way to bring video games into the conversation. I'm just throwing it out there. I think you find a way to get involved with the video game. He's Emmett Golden. I'm Q Myers. Speaking of college game, who's actually playing for LSU? It's ESPN Radio.
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5: The sacrifice, the dedication, the grit. I mean, they really set an example, don't they?
6: Oh, well, no question. Today's high school athletes are truly special.
5: Not the athletes.
6: Well, who?
5: The officials.
6: Oh.
7: Today's student athletes are truly special, but there's something pretty great about the men and women who officiate their games, too. 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
8: Great call, Ralph.
5: Yeah.
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6: I'm Emmett Golden. In the NFL, Aaron Donald is back. The three-time defensive player of the year returns to the Rams after announcing he was coming out of retirement this weekend. The deal is worth a one-year deal, $20 million with playoff incentives that could raise the value up to $30 million. Rams coach Sean McVay says the team is yet to determine when Donald will appear in a game. In Pittsburgh, the Steelers and cornerback Joey Porter Jr. have until September 13th as the team's season opener against Atlanta to reach a contract extension. Steelers general manager Omar Khan says the team's policy of not negotiating during the regular season remains in place. In Green Bay, the Packers running back Josh Jacobs has been placed on the commissioner's exempt list following misdemeanor charges stemming from an alleged incident back in May. Jacobs will not be permitted to practice, attend games, or remain on the Packers 53-man roster, although he will continue to get paid. The first round is underway at the U.S. Open. Carlos Alcaraz won his opening round match. Naomi Osaka right now on ESPN. You can watch the U.S. Open on ESPN. Let's check out Major League Baseball. Some scores right now. Top of the ninth, the Rangers lead the A's 8-1. We have the Mets. They beat the Tampa Bay Rays earlier in the day. The Padres beat the Reds 5-0. Washington beat the Marlins 6-3. And the Red Sox in extra innings beat the Mariners 9-8. Coming up, more game night with Q Myers and myself, Emmett Golden.
7: 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It's Unsportsmanlike, 6 a.m. Eastern, right here on ESPN Radio, ESPN2, and ESPNU.
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9: Has there been a coach in recent memory to put a bigger target on him and his team's back like Lane Kiffin has this year?
10: Oh, there's a lot of pressure. They're double-digit home favorites and little old Clemson lying in the weeds. It's a talented football team. With all that comes expectations, and really it comes down to the health of Sam Levitt.
11: I'm so happy that college football is back. So happy that we're going to be talking about the action on the field soon, Emmett. Very, very soon. 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He's Emmett Golden. I'm Q Myers. 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Coverage starts at 4 p.m. Eastern. And I know we had week zero, so we got a little bit of a taste test of college football. But, Emmett, the real meal deal is getting started this week, and what a way to start things off with LSU and Clemson. The only question I have is, who's playing for LSU? Is it all college kids, or is it a couple former NFL guys turned back to college?
6: Well, if it's up to Lane, it'd be current NFL guys. If there was a way to make that happen, you know it would. How about Dabo? Dabo's like, nobody.

0: saying anything about us. This is awesome. So if I was LSU, I'd be careful. But yeah, all the spotlight is on LSU. It's already one of those programs that you're always going to pay attention to anyway. But with all of this pro players going back to school and the SEC saying you're not allowed to play these guys, and it seems like Lane is not giving in to, you know, to that, it's going to be a very, very interesting fall for LSU for sure.
1: Yeah, it's going to be very interesting and very intriguing to see how this whole thing goes. You know, there's a temporary restraining order that prohibits the SEC from enforcing a new rule that it adopted last week that threatens stiff penalties if a team does play a guy that's from that's formerly from the NFL that's going back to college. It's just, and Emmett, I've been complaining about this for a while now. It's just more courts, and less class, right? I'd rather hear about more class than courtroom, but unfortunately, that's not what stage of the game we're in anymore. It's all about what you can get approved in court, or what you can get, like a restraining order to allow you to go ahead and do what you want to do, which is play these guys that were in the NFL, were released by their teams, and now you want them to come back to college for one more year.
0: Yeah, and I feel like Lane is playing with fire, right? Even though there is the restraining order to not enforce these rules, what happened if you then play a guy who went to the league and, you know, went to the NFL, came back, and then that restraining order gets lifted? Now all of a sudden your whole program is jacked up. Half the budget for the sport gone.
1: Right.
0: You're gone for half a year. Your team no longer, your school rather, can no longer vote when it comes to SEC business. It's not worth it. Was it Daquan Wright who was in camp with the Browns? Good player. Mm-hmm. I don't know if he's worth risking your program over.
1: Right. Well, look, I don't think that it's worth it anyway. I don't think that these guys, once you go to the league, you go to the league. But again, it's obviously out of our hands. Mm-hmm. And whatever we say doesn't matter, because they're doing whatever they can do to get all their guys onto the roster. So here's Lane Kiffin, and he's apparently planning to follow all the SEC rules. Here he is.
2: A lot of athletes filed these injunctions or temporary restraining orders around the country against the NCAA that were in this fifth year, and felt their attorneys and them felt they should get that year back because of the NCAA not handling it properly. So as they started to win these cases, obviously, then came in conference rules. And so I don't think it was very much a surprise. If you're those kids' attorneys or those kids, they feel they have a court order saying they can play. And now if they're restricted by someone to not, you know, they brought a court order against the conference. So there's no intent, nor there ever was, to play somebody that we're not supposed to in order of an SEC rule. So I think, again, I'm not the spokesperson. I think now you're waiting to see Thursday, you know, the SEC had a stance, made a rule. A judge felt that they couldn't do that to the players. So we'll be practicing, focused on Clemson, and spending our time on that all week.
0: It, what's interesting to me is it's the easiest fix in the world as long as everybody's on the same page. Doesn't sound like Lane Kiffin's on the same page. If everybody in college football feel like once you commit and you go to the NFL and you're in a camp, right, and you are on a roster, had to get waived in order to go back to school, you should not be allowed to come back. But there's, you know, one, maybe two guys that are like, I don't care. I want it. Then you can't, because all you really have to do is just not recruit these guys.
1: Yeah,
0: it's as simple as collusion, but that's all you got to do.
1: Right. Well, look, I mean, these guys are obviously they're in an NFL camp, so they were good enough to make it to that level. So, mm-hmm. Of course, all these coaches are looking at and all Lane Kiffin's looking at is this guy could help me win games. Right. Which is at the end of the day, all that really matters, especially for him there at LSU. His one goal is to win a national championship. They didn't bring him in for anything else. They didn't bring him in to get to the college football playoffs. They didn't bring him in to get to a fancy bowl game. They brought him in for one reason only, to win a national championship. So that's his task.
0: Yeah, well, if I'm the AD, I would tell Lane, if you get half my budget taken away because you want to win a national championship, you'll never work in college football again. You know, like I would let him know flat out, I'm telling you, you can't do this. But obviously, it seems like Lane, since, you know, I'm sure we know they're paying him a pretty penny, is probably the one leading us to like, hey, let's not overreact here. Let's wait and see what the courts say.
1: Well, that's the thing.

0: he's saying, look, I'm not doing anything wrong because the court says, actually, I can do this.
1: Right.
0: So he's that kid in the back of the room that's like, what are you talking about? There's nothing to see here. I'm not doing anything wrong. I ain't breaking any laws. I'm following the rules. This is how the rule is set up. If you don't like the rules, change the rules. Don't get mad at me. I'm just, like I always say, I'm just the weatherman. I'm just here to let you know that it might rain. If you want to wear a coat or take an umbrella, that's good. If not, well, that's on you, Jack. So that's what he's doing. He's playing the, I'm just following the rules. Whatever rules in place is what I'm doing.
1: Yeah, yeah, and I would follow him into the office if I was the AT and be like, listen, dog, all right, we're not recruiting guys that went to the NFL because there's just so much at stake. Mm-hmm. You know, we talk about, and we know it, and most people do, but if you don't, most college programs, volleyball, swimming, baseball, depend on the revenue in which
0: from football
1: the football gets.
0: Yep.
1: So if you snatch half of the football program's budget, you're taking away most of the athletic program's money.
0: I feel like that's not really going to happen, though. I feel like that they're just talking a big game, but they're not really going to enforce it. And if they do try to enforce it, what's going to happen? Someone's going to go running back to court to try to make sure that they can't. You know what I mean? Like,
1: yeah,
0: I just feel like that. And I could be wrong.
1: Yeah,
0: I could be absolutely wrong.
1: Since they're in a league, and you think the 15 other schools in the SEC wouldn't love to go, oh, no, man, we're standing on business. We're going to make sure you get punished because you broke this. It's 15 against one at that standpoint.
0: But what if they're doing it, too? Because I know Lane Kiffin ain't the only coach that's looking in that direction.
1: Well, I mean, and
0: you know what I mean? Like, yeah, and, he might be the one that's most vocal about it. He might be the one that's talking about it.
1: Yeah,
0: but if you think that there ain't no other coaches that are looking at some NFL players that didn't quite cut it and say, well, I sure could use that middle linebacker on my team.
1: Well, if it happened in the SEC, then the coaches are foolish because they're AD. Remember that LSU abstained from voting?
0: Yeah.
1: You know, but everybody else voted for these rules. Everybody else did. So I don't think they would vote for the rules if they knew their head coach was actively trying to recruit former NFL players. It is a mess.
0: Yes.
1: You know, to understate it greatly.
0: Well, and the thing about it is it's only supposed to be a mess for this year. So, and if that's true, then fine. I can deal with trying to, you know, navigate myself through the muddy waters this year and then have a clean slate next year when hopefully that's all it is. But my issue is, what's next? What loophole can be found in between right now and next year that says, well, this is what we thought we were going to do, but now we can bring this player in because this is how much eligibility he has because this, that, and the third.
1: How about this? How about a kid graduates from high school, goes to college, figures, oh, I'm not going to play. Let me get back to high school and reclassify. Like, that's the next thing, right? And they'll go, well, there's precedent set in college because guys went, and we don't want to open Pandora's box. Listen, you're either good enough to play in the NFL or you're not, and there's no shame in not good enough to play in the NFL. There's no shame in that at all.
0: No.
1: If you got invited to a camp, you are one of the greatest athletes on the face of this planet, and you should feel proud of that. But your college days are over.
0: Facts. Big facts right there. Well, we'll find out who's going to be suiting up for LSU when they host Clemson. 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Looking forward to that one. He's Emmett Golden. I'm Q Myers. We know that Kevin Jennings is a special quarterback there at SMU, but how special is he? 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

0: 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He's Emmett Golden. I'm Q Myers. Join us now from SMU is their wide receiver, Yamir Knight. And Yamir, thanks so much for your time. I appreciate you. And everything I've been hearing is that you're going to be that alpha dog wide receiver from the slot position for SMU this season. Is that how you're feeling about this upcoming year as well?
1: Lord willing, my God. Lord willing.
2: Yeah, awesome. Hey, you know, you left James Madison and headed to SMU. What was it about SMU?
1: Really, it was the culture. You know, during the portal process, I took a couple visits to other places, and ultimately, like, I just felt like it was family when I took my visit to SMU. You know, everybody was really nice, really welcoming. Scheme was really great. Situation was also really great, you know, and I had a couple conversations with people that I care about, like my mom and my older brother, and ultimately this was just the best spot for me.
0: What is it about playing the slot wide receiver position as opposed to being on the outside? Kind of like, what's the, you know, what's the advantages and disadvantages, I guess?
1: I guess the advantages is that you just have more of the field, so you know, get open in your routes and things like that. I wouldn't say there's too many disadvantages of being in the slot, you know, being a slot guy. I love playing in the slot. I love to move around as well, play outside. You got longer corners on the outside rather than having safeties in the inside, usually guarding you. So it's really mix and match, you know, with that position.
2: Now, your quarterback, Kevin Jennings, some Heisman hype for him this year. What's your favorite part about playing with Kevin?
1: My favorite part about playing with Kevin is just, like, his humbleness, honestly. You know, that dude walks in the building and he greets everybody with no ego, you know. As soon as I got to SMU, he was one of the first dudes that I met. And it was just like, I just met a random dude in Dallas that didn't hold any, high stats on his college football journey and stuff like that. So I feel like that was just great, you know, just meeting him, bonding with him. And he's a great dude. So, you know, that's somebody I would love to play with and play for.
0: Yamir Knight, SMU wide receivers with us here on Game Night on ESPN Radio and the all-new ESPN app. Your strength and conditioning coach, Sean Griswold, is very high on you. He said not only is he a great football player, but he's a great athlete, and then got mad because EA Sports only gave you a 55 on a strength score in college football, 27. What should they have given you? What kind of score should you have gotten?
1: I was being generous. I was asked that same exact question on another interview, and I told myself an 80. And Brett Lashley, our head coach, was right next to me, and he said 94. So he said I was being too humble about that.
2: Oh, I love that. I love it. Now, do you play the college game, or are you like a 2K or Call of Duty guy?
1: I'm actually on 2K as we speak right now.
2: Hey, you got to add me, dog. You got to add. Y'all looking for a center? Y'all looking for a center? You know, let me know.
0: Oh, no.
1: I mix and match between the games, though.

0: I'm more so of a 2K guy, but whenever the game comes out, you know, it's a blessing to just be in the game and play as yourself, you know. And also, my older brother is also in the game. So, you know, just having that ability to just play with him as well, you know, it's just truly a blessing.
1: Now you're never going to be able to say gamut now.
2: Yeah,
1: now
2: you guys man, forget football. What's your bill? What bill you running with?
0: My bill, I got a bouncy 3-point rim reaper.
2: Nice. That's what I'm talking about.
1: This is all foreign language to me. I don't know. Hey, man. I don't know. I'm out of this one. This is a foreign language to your boy, man. I don't know nothing about what y'all talking about.
2: Yeah, Q don't know nothing about cap breakers. He don't know nothing about none of that. You know what I'm saying? I'm all about it, though. I'm all about it. I love hearing that.
1: There you go. Ymir Knight, SMU wide receivers with us here on Game Night on ESPN Radio on the all-new ESPN app. Well, on Labor Day, you guys got a hell of a game, man, out the gates at Florida State. How excited is that for that being the first game of the season? Kind of give you a measuring stick of where you are as a team.
0: You know, it's really just super exciting. Like you said, just like will show us, like, you know, where we are as a team. All the off-season hard work that we done put in, you know, as a group, wide receiver group, as a team, you know, like all the hard times that we went through, you know, we just get to go out there on a huge stage, you know, ACC opponent, first game of the season. I don't think it's anything better.
2: You mentioned that your brother was in the game, that he plays, you know, college football too. What was it like, playing with your brother at James Madison?
0: Oh, man, that was just a dream come true, you know. Just growing up with that dude always, you know, leading me to get really to where we are now. We always had conversations about playing college football, not necessarily doing it together, but, you know, we played football together basically our whole entire lives. And I had another brother. He was at the University of UConn when I was going into college. So ultimately, my decision was going to be to play with one of my brothers. And just the opportunity presented itself for James Madison, and that was like just the best thing that could ever happen to me. And really for my family as well. I know that was surreal for my mother.
2: I'm always interested. I have two boys, and they shared a room for a long time. Did you share a room with your brothers growing up, or did you all have your own space?
0: Yeah, I definitely, those two brothers that I just mentioned, we shared a room. It was us three until we were about, I was about sixth grade.
2: Yeah, that sounds about right. That's how mine was too.
1: So, right. So who was the most dominant in the room, though? Who was the most dominant
2: who ran
1: in the room?
2: The yard?
1: Yeah.
0: Hey. my older brother William, you know, he's 26 right now. So I would say he held it down for the most part, you know, but me and Wayne got after him as much as we could.
1: I'm not mad at that at all. Again, Ymir Knight, SMU wide receiver with us here on Game Night on ESPN Radio and the all-new ESPN app. What have you thought about just the way that college football is going, the 5-5, having an opportunity to, you know, play another year? What does that mean for you?
0: You know, I just take those things, you know, day by day. I came into this football season wanting it to be my last year, and I kind of still have that same mentality, you know. But I think that the way that is, you know, getting rid of the red shirt, I think it's a great thing because for people like me, you know, to just get an extra year, that'd just like help our draft stocks and just, you know, it'd be more film on the table just to help the athletes out.
1: So if you're going to take your game to the next level, which I believe you will, who is it that you kind of model your game after? Who do you look up to in the league?
0: Ooh, I got a few. I would say my favorite route runner in the league is Tank Dell. It's a really underrated pick, but the way he moves is really, really super efficient. You know, he's so quick. He's a great route runner. And I just think somebody that's similar to me in build is Wandale Robinson. Mm-hmm. And he just got a big contract. So, yep, congrats to that dude. I've been watching him for a while. He was a running back at Nebraska all the way to him being a slot receiver at Kentucky.
1: No, I respect that. I really do. I mean, you play the position, so when you're able to identify a technician like that or technicians like those two guys, I really do respect that. Well, Ymir, I know you're looking forward to this season. Again, everything gets started on Labor Day against Florida State. Good luck to you. Good luck to your teammates, man. We definitely appreciate your time.
0: Thank you, man. I appreciate you guys for having me. It was truly a blessing.
2: Hey, I'm going to be looking for you in the wreck, dog. I'm going to let you know. I'm going to be looking for you in that wreck. Ego D80. You know,
1: you ain't never going to get rid of him now. Unbelievable.

0: Unbelievable.
1: Appreciate you, bro.
0: That is,
1: I'm telling you.
0: That's wild, man. That's every road that you go down has to go back to video games. What video games or Cleveland or a combination of the two?
1: You've known me for, I don't know, a while now, 4 or 5 years, right?
0: I know. That sound and about every right? road that yeah, you go right? down leads to video games in Cleveland.
1: That's me. That's who I am. I'm telling you, man, I got a center. It's a new build. I usually go 7'4 center. I went 6'11 center this time. I wanted a little more speed, you know, but I'm finishing at the rim. You know I'm the original stretch four in real life, so you know I got to hit the three. You know what I'm saying? And I can dish because I dished in real life like
0: There's
1: that, too.
0: There's nothing original about you. You are not the original stretch four.
1: I was.
0: You know.
1: No. I was ahead of my time.
0: No, yeah, of course. Everyone was ahead of their time, and your world, what are you talking about? Get out of here. Now my guy is up here getting ready for a big game coming up, and Emmett's up here talking about video games. So there you go. Quarterbacks are being kept on NFL rosters. Multiples, that's next on ESPN Radio.
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1: I'm Emmett Golden. In the NFL, Aaron Donald is back. The 3-time Defensive Player of the Year returns to the Rams after coming out of retirement and agreeing to

0: A one-year deal he announced this weekend. The deal is worth $20 million with playoff incentives that could raise the total value to $30 million. Rams head coach Sean McVay says the team is yet to determine when Donald will appear in a game. In Pittsburgh, the Steelers and cornerback Joey Porter Jr. have until September 13th. That's when the Pittsburgh Steelers open up the season against Atlanta to reach a contract extension. Their general manager, Omar Khan, says the team's policy of not negotiating during the regular season is still in place. They're not budging on that. In Dallas, Sam Howell will be the backup to Dak Prescott. The Cowboys waive Joe Milton III despite having an impressive preseason. In international soccer, Lionel Messi has announced his retirement from the Argentina national team. Messi made his announcement on Instagram. He referenced the recent death of his father, who passed away on August 8th at the age of 68. Let's take a look at Major League Baseball. Some crazy scores tonight. The Cubs blow out the Brewers 17-3. The Rangers beat the Athletics 8-1. The Twins all over the Tigers tonight, 11-1, and the Red Sox beat the Mariners in extra innings, 9-8. Coming up next, more Game Night with Q Myers and myself, Emmett Golden.
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0: It's over. You see Michigan and think they gonna do anything?
4: Dang. I'm just saying, why you gotta come out so strong against, what did Michigan ever do to you?
0: Man,
4: you didn't go to Ohio State. Your wife did.
0: I know. So I'm a
4: honorary. You're not alum by association.
0: Hey, I've spent a lot of time on that campus.
4: Look, man, I yell Roll Tide all the time, but you don't hear me barking down nobody arm Auburn's tree and talking too much trash to Georgia fans.
0: OH. No.
4: How about that?
3: This is Game Night with Q Myers.
4: Roll Tide.
0: My man from Oakland.
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4: I do yell Roll Tide all the time in this house.
0: From the Bay.
4: But you take it to a whole nother level when you start claiming your Ohio State allegiance. You take it to a whole nother level.
0: From the great state of Ohio.
4: I don't matter. I don't care. You don't have no business with nothing Ohio State. The only thing, you're just by association because your wife went there. That
0: Man,
4: was it.
0: I kind of went there.
4: You did not kind of go there at all. No, you did not.
0: I went there
4: No,
0: a lot.
4: You went on visits.
0: I didn't go to
4: and
0: school.
4: Not to campus. Exactly. You didn't go on visits
0: on campus.
4: To campus. You visited her
0: Baker
4: on
0: East. All right? Baker
4: yeah, exactly.
0: East. I know about Baker East. See, I was there. Boots on the ground.
4: Yeah.
0: High
4: okay.
0: Street.
4: Yeah, exactly. You live on High Street, man. Ring the bell on Emmett Golden, man. Tripping here on Game Night on ESPN Radio, on the all-new ESPN app, SiriusXM Channel 80. And tune in. 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NFL, we've seen the cutdowns happen on Sunday. They had to get the rosters trimmed down to 53 by 6 p.m. Eastern time. Every team did that. But there's a lot of moving and shaking going on with these teams. They're still, the rosters are still in flux. They've set their practice squads. They've gone through the waiver wires. And Emmett, multiple teams are keeping multiple quarterbacks. It was one thing to keep three quarterbacks.
0: Mm-hmm.
4: There's teams that are keeping four quarterbacks, including the Falcons, including the Vikings, the Eagles, and the Steelers, all have four quarterbacks currently on the roster.
0: And it's weird for a few of these teams. Mm-hmm. It's crazy for the Eagles. Like, you have a Super Bowl winning starting quarterback, a Super Bowl MVP starting quarterback. Why do you need three other guys? Like,
4: right.
0: To me, that makes no sense at all. Even the Vikings, to a certain extent, you've identified.
4: They only have three now because they did end up waiving their
0: okay.
4: guy on Monday.
0: Right.
4: So
0: that,
4: Max Crosmer wins on Monday.
0: That
4: but
0: works.
4: Still three, yeah.
0: That works. Now, technically speaking, the Browns have four quarterbacks. They put one on IR, Dylan Gabriel, who ironically came
4: he
0: up.
4: He balls
0: with
4: out in a preseason game, and then all of a sudden he's hurt.

0: all of a sudden. Who would have thunk it? How right. crazy is that? I don't. It seems like a trend where, at least after the initial cuts, that teams want to keep quarterbacks, because I think the days of, oh, we can slide this guy through waivers and get him back on our practice squad is kind of over. So I feel like every team's trying to wait out all the other teams so they make the moves for the quarterbacks if they need one. And once those moves are made, then they could try to release a guy and bring him back on the practice squad.
1: Well, you mentioned the Eagles and the four quarterbacks they have: Jalen Hurts, Andy Dalton. Obviously, Andy Dalton's a longtime veteran quarterback. Tanner McKee is in the mix, and Cole Payton. So, to your point, why do they have four quarterbacks on the roster? Well, let's hear from the GM, Howie Roseman.
2: It's just such a valuable position, you know, and just from our perspective, you know, last year, obviously, we took someone in the fifth round, let him go. He left our practice squad to go somewhere else, traded for a sixth-round pick. You know, these guys are valuable. They take time to develop. At the same time, that position is so valuable to this organization over a long period of time. And so want to be strong there and, you know, think both those guys behind Jalen have value, have shown that over the course of their careers. And we kind of take all the information at our disposal to make all these decisions.
0: Can we ring the bell on Howie? Can we ring the bell on Howie?
1: Hey, man, everybody can get it, man. Everybody can get it.
0: Listen, and Cole Payton's going to catch a stray. And I in no way mean anything to offend Cole, but you think Cole is going to be the difference between the Eagles winning the Super Bowl or not this year?
3: No. Of course not.
0: No, he's not. He's not. They have their quarterback, Jalen Hurts, a really good quarterback, by the way. A guy that has proved he can not only get you to a Super Bowl, but he can win one. So I get assets and return on investments. I understand all of that. But I also understand charging it to the game. And sometimes you just got to go, hey, this was a guy that we brought in, not necessarily good enough to make the 53. Maybe we keep him on the practice squad. Let's make this move, because it's a dangerous game if you get to the regular season. Only if you get to the regular season, and I'd be surprised if any of these teams got to the regular season and still have four quarterbacks on the active roster.
1: No, they're not going to do that. It's a numbers game. You know that they've got to get, you know, they need those roster spots. They're so valuable for other positions, especially when you start to get even into the regular season, when you start suffering some injuries, there's no way that you're going to hang on to all these quarterbacks. I mean, it's rare for teams to hold on to three quarterbacks these days,
0: right,
1: let alone have them hold on to four quarterbacks. So you know it's a matter of time before these teams adjust their roster accordingly. Like, the Steelers have Aaron Rodgers, Mason Rudolph, Will Howard, and Drew Aller. Like, they clearly don't need all of those guys. But again, for the time being, they do have them. I did want to bring up one quarterback note that I thought was pretty interesting. I didn't really see this one coming. The Cowboys moved on from Joe Milton.
0: Yeah.
1: Sam Howell's going to be the Cowboys' backup, you know, behind Dak Prescott. But they actually waived Joe Milton, and I thought that he was playing pretty well. I thought he was a guy that ever since they traded for him with the Patriots, they were pretty happy with what they had in him. Now, you know, I'm sure he's going to, you know, revert back to the practice squad if he doesn't, you know, get picked up by some other team. But I was really surprised. I thought that he had a little promise there.
0: Yeah, and I know it was correct. We talked about him a lot in Cleveland as last year or the year or two or so as an option. Like, hey, if he ever comes available, maybe they should take a look at him, because he has shown some promise and has shown some ability. So I don't think he's going to be available too long. The biggest problem is, from a starting standpoint, I don't think that week one or week two is probably in his future, because you got to learn whatever new offense you go to. And he's still a young quarterback. Some guys get that down quickly. You know, Joe Flacco can show up to any team and be ready to play within the week. Younger quarterbacks, it takes a little longer.
1: Yeah, it does. But I'm really impressed with Joe Milton when he's come into the league to where he is right now, and the way that he's been able to develop. And like I said, I mean, 29 of 43, 378 yards, three touchdowns, no picks in the preseason. I know the preseason isn't the all end all be all, but I just feel like he's just continued to grow. He's really shown some promise. I mean, look, this is a guy that, remember, he was in college behind Hendon Hooker in Tennessee. And I didn't know what he was going to be able to, you know, to do, if he was even going to translate to the National Football League. The Patriots had him. They moved on from him quickly. So right then I'm thinking, all right, well, I guess the writing's on the wall that he's not going to, you know, evolve and turn into somebody. And

0: it seems like the Cowboys really had something. I would not be surprised if a team went out and made a move just to bring him in, just to see what he has. I think it's worth the juice would be worth the squeeze as far as I'm concerned.
1: You know what's interesting is I'm surprised they weren't able to trade him. And I know that I'm sure that they tried to. They tried to move him, but they couldn't get the price they were looking for.
0: Right.
1: I know that there's some quarterbacks in Cleveland that maybe some teams kicked the tires on, but they didn't want to pay the price. So everybody is holding on to these quarterbacks because they're valuable, but they can't get value for them on the trade market.
0: Right.
1: Well, that's not adding up.
0: I think it's funny because you mentioned the Browns and their quarterback situation and, you know, teams potentially trading for them. I don't see a team reaching out to Cleveland for any quarterback but Dylan Gabriel. That's the one that I would see. I mean, Shador, I don't see that for obvious reasons. Deshaun, for even more obvious reasons.
1: Yeah,
0: so I see.
1: Yeah.
0: Exactly. And I had mentioned that last week that I thought there was a chance that maybe Atlanta would reach out for Dylan Gabriel only because Kevin Stefanski was there, regardless if that's true or not. But, you know, it's funny to see and hear that, you know, there could be some teams that were reaching out to Cleveland for their quarterbacks, but then their quarterback ends up injured with a back injury and is on IR right now.
1: Yeah, you ever have a problem and you just kick it down the road a little bit?
0: Yeah.
1: That's
0: called
1: layaway. Yeah. Like, for instance, my AC went out a couple hours ago. I'll deal with that another day. I'm doing some other stuff. I'll focus on that. And that's what it felt like. The Browns were like, look, we have four quarterbacks. Mm-hmm. We cannot get rid of Deshaun Watson until his contract expires, and it will at the end of this season. Taylen Green is a guy they drafted in the sixth round who had a quarter of preseason action and looked really good in that quarter. Big, tall, strong guy, really fast. They don't want to risk him to waivers. Dylan Gabriel is a guy that doesn't need a full week of practice to be able to operate your offense like a backup quarterback, right? Mm-hmm. So I think the Browns look at Dylan Gabriel and go, he's the prototypical backup and we don't want to lose him. And then you have Shador, who can make plays, but it seems like the operation, at least as far as the way Todd Monken wants the offense to operate, it looks as though Shador has struggled with that a little bit. So from a trade standpoint, I don't know how much value is there. You know, what someone would be willing to give up for Shador. The Browns, I know them. I know for a fact they wouldn't take less than they spent on him. And he was a fifth-round pick.
0: I'll say, they didn't spend much on him. They got him in the fifth round.
1: Right. But if you call and go, hey, we'll give you a six, they just rather keep him on the roster, you know, because they look at it as a loss. But rubber going to meet the road at some point in about week five of the NFL season, and we'll find out what they do then.
0: He's Emmett Golden. I'm Q Myers. It's game night here on ESPN Radio. I yell Roll Tide in my house. I also like to yell All Rise. When's the next time I'm going to do that? It's the game night on ESPN Radio on the all-new ESPN app.
2: 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The American League Central takes center stage as the Minnesota Twins fight for a spot in the postseason. 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
1: Major League Baseball update.
0: Angels and the Yankees, bottom of the fifth. The Angels have the lead 6-1. I bring that up, though, because I really wanted to talk about Aaron Judge. The Yankees began a week-long trip on the West Coast with Aaron Judge in the mix. His ramp-up continues to go well this week as he adds more activity. It is possible you could see a return to the Yankees during the next homestand. But let's hear from the manager himself, Aaron Boone, as it pregame presser.
2: I think it's possible. I'm not going to put a date on it, but I think those things are in play now. It's again about getting the durability and the workload built up on them, which is the biggest thing now.
3: Yeah, and I mean they're going to be in the playoffs. They'll be the one of the wild cards. We'll see if they can creep up here at the end of the season and maybe steal the division, but. You're adding Aaron Judge for the playoffs. It's a pretty good guy to add, you know, once you get to the postseason.
0: I just can't wait to see him back out there, man. I mean, it's just certain guys that you want to see in action. Like, we always want to see Shohei in action, right? Yep. I don't care who you're a fan of. I always want to see Aaron Judge in action. He just takes the game to a whole nother level, and you know the Yankees aren't complete without him, regardless if you're a Yankee fan or not. It's just seeing that dude out there. So he did say he hopes to avoid a rehab assignment instead of making up for one by facing the equivalent of live pitching against their little, traject machine. So it basically simulates the exact pitches of big leaguers. So either way, I don't care what you're simulating. I don't care who you're going up against. I just want to see him back in the lineup sooner rather than later.
3: Yeah, and there'll be a little bit. You got to get your timing back together and kind of get used to seeing live pitching and stuff like that. But I don't expect it to take too long.
0: We'll just send you back out there and let you throw some BP to him, and he'll just drill you over the fence a few times, and then he'll be good to go.
3: He wouldn't be the first. he wouldn't be the first. So
0: I know that's right. Yeah. I
3: have my good games and my bad ones. So.
0: I would say I would stand in the outfield and shag balls, but I don't think there'll be too many coming to me. Mm-mm. So I don't think that job would really be necessary. But right now, the Yankees could definitely use them as they're down 6-1 to the Angels in the bottom of the fifth. He's Emmett Golden. I'm Q Myers. It's game night here on ESPN Radio.
4: I'm not someone that is an NFL evaluator. I rarely have strong opinions about the draft. But I did go online and say definitively, Will Levis will be the best quarterback in this draft. But it's one of the great L's of all time for me. I was on the Will Levis train.
5: I don't think you were just on the train. You built tracks across America.
4: I did.
5: By yourself, single-handedly.
4: I was like the guy in the Gilded Age. I was trying to cross one end of the country to the other with tracks.
0: That was Matt Myron here on ESPN Radio, and Matt had the strong take, being the Kentucky guy that he is, that Will Levis was going to be the strongest and the best quarterback in that draft when he was drafted by the Tennessee Titans, and now not only has he been released, but he's also cleared waivers, so nobody picked him up either, so he's out there as a free agent at this stage of the game. Clearly, that was just a bad take on Matt's part.
3: Yeah, and it happens, right?
0: It does.
3: It gets the best of us, the best of us. And I have been known to do this for Cavaliers players that get drafted. A little-known player, Sergei Karasev, was a guy that came from overseas, from Europe. He is a three-point shooter, and I love me a Euro that can shoot the threes, right? I was like, man, Sergei is going to be a dog. I don't think he was in the league for 3 years. You know what I'm saying? Now, the name that everybody might recognize that after I saw him in the summer league, he had one good game in the summer league, and I said, man, it makes sense now. Anthony Bennett.
0: Oh, yeah, man. UNLV zone.
3: Yeah, Anthony Bennett, he had one good game. He struggled in the summer league, but he had one good game in the summer league.

0: I was like, okay, I see it now. And it was all bad for my man, AB.
1: Yeah, no, it was bad. I remember when he was drafted number one overall, I kept thinking, huh? What am I missing? What am I not seeing here? And, well, clearly, I wasn't missing anything.
0: He just wasn't
1: very good. I'll tell you about one of mine that I thought was going to be really good. In the second round back in 2017, the Raiders drafted OB Melifonwu. He was a safety out of UConn, and he was the guy who wowed everybody where? At the combine. Mm-hmm. He wowed everybody at the combine. He had all the athletic traits. He was a guy that was going to be able to play multiple different positions. Man, he was the raw Melifonwu. I believe his brother ended up actually playing in the league for a while and played at a much higher level than OB did. But, man, just that name, everyone was like, oh, yeah, he's going to be the guy. I learned that name quick, fast, in a hurry, and for nothing. And I'll say this. He was the guy I was excited about him because the Raiders' first-round draft pick that year was a guy I was not excited about, Gerrion Conley. And you know where Gerrion Conley went.
0: Oh, I do. The Ohio
1: your
0: State old,
1: your
0: University.
1: Your alma mater, Ohio State. Said nobody.
0: There's plenty of people that went to Ohio State.
1: I know. I'm saying not your alma mater. I'm saying
0: oh,
1: that ain't
0: no,
1: yours.
0: I don't have a. I'm a college
1: I know
0: dropout.
1: You don't. You yeah, exactly. Yeah. You have an alma mater
0: Proud
1: like I
0: college
1: do.
0: College dropout.
1: Yeah,
0: I did pretty good for myself.
1: Yeah. Well, Gerrion Conley was going through some things at that time when he was going through the draft process and. Reggie McKenzie, then Raiders GM, decided he was going to draft him in the first round anyway, even though he had some situations going on off the field. And so I never liked that pick. It didn't work out. He's actually in the, what, UFL now. You know, so I believe he's playing in Houston or was playing in Houston. So, you know, maybe he'll get another crack at things. Like, I don't like guys to fail, but I definitely was not a big fan of his. And then, like I said, OB Melifonwu was a guy that I just knew was going to be a player. He wasn't.
0: Yeah, and I feel like we do that, especially with whatever team we root for. They're like third through sixth round picks, maybe third, fourth, fifth. Right? I think in that round, a lot of times we grab on to a guy and be like, "Man, I think that guy's gonna be a hidden gem in the draft." And sometimes you're right, other times you're wrong. Will Levis, that was a wild take there by Matt.
1: Yeah, it was. It was.
0: I'm not saying I thought Will Levis was going to be terrible. I'm not even saying that. But I did not think he'd be the best quarterback in that draft.
1: No, not at all. Not at all. And, you know, again, he had some good quality traits. You know, he had a strong arm. He had done some good things at Kentucky. But what had concerned me about him to begin with was he had done really well the previous season. But then the next season, he had taken a step back. And when you start hearing the, oh, well, it's because his offensive

0: Mm-hmm.
1: All really bad takes. So we all have at least a couple of them, right? There's a couple. I don't want to go back to 2007 and talk about a quarterback that the Raiders might have taken in the first round, number one overall, that definitely did not work out.
0: Yeah, we don't want to do that.
1: Not bringing that bad mojo to the conversation. Not going to go there.
0: And I don't want to say nothing about Johnny Football. Let's just move on.
1: Yeah. All right. Look, I mean, the Vikings, as Sister Sledge pointed out, they thought J.J. McCarthy was going to be the dude.
0: Facts. Yeah, facts. And that was a good Michigan team. Most of the guys that got drafted are no longer in the NFL, you know, so they were just great college players.
1: Let us know your take. Let us know your hot take on the player that you thought was going to be great. 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
1: I'm Emmett Golden. The GOAT calls it quits. Lionel Messi has announced his retirement from Argentina's national team. Messi made the announcement on Instagram. He referenced the recent death of his father, who passed away on August 8th at the age of 68. He will still continue his club career in the MLS. The first round is underway at the U.S. Open. Carlos Alcaraz won his opening match in straight sets, and you can watch the U.S. Open on ESPN. On to football, the Dallas Cowboys made a decision at backup. Sam Howell will back up Dak Prescott this year. The Cowboys waived Joe Milton III despite having an impressive preseason. Let's take a look at Major League Baseball right now. The Angels lead the Yankees 6-1 in the bottom of the sixth. It's the bottom of the sixth out in Arizona as the Diamondbacks trail the Phillies. There are games that have gone final and there have been some blowouts. The Cubs put a football score up on the Brewers 17-3. The Twins beat the Tigers 11-1. The Rangers 8-1 over the Athletics, and the Houston Astros beat the White Sox 6-3. Coming up next, more Game Night with Q Myers and myself, Emmett Golden.
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0: 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College football week one. Excited about that coming up this weekend. And tell you what, Boise State's got a tough one right out the blocks as they are taking on Oregon. And join us now to talk all things Boise State football. We bring in defensive edge Jaden Virgin Morgan. And Jaden, thanks so much for your time. We appreciate you here on game night. So you're going up against the number two team in the country right out the gates. What are your thoughts on that matchup with Oregon?
1: Yes, sir. I mean, it's amazing to be able to have an opportunity to play such a praised team for the first game. And I think it's just being able to show out there or go out there and prove something. I feel like that's going to be the biggest thing for us for sure.
2: How do you balance being fired up and at the same time not making more than what it needs to be? It just being the first game, and obviously you want to start off, but how have you balanced that focus to maybe DTM and doing too much?
1: Yeah, kind of like you said, just not making the game bigger than it is. You know, it is game one, and a lot of teams and a lot of players get different preseason accolades and preseason ratings, and just being able to know that we have to execute and everyone has to do their job on the field, and we'll be just all right with that.
0: Jaden Virgin Morgan is with us here on Game Night on ESPN Radio on the all-new ESPN app. You spent your entire career there at Boise State. What has made that home for you? What has made that the space that you want to be at and play your college ball?
1: Yeah, I think one thing about Boise State that's different than a lot of programs is the brotherhood. I know it's like a cliche thing to say, and a lot of people maybe say that about their programs, but I think the brotherhood that is in this program is just different. Just the way the guys, as well as the coaches, just come together and work together, and just the competition and brotherhood is just one of the biggest things that kept me here.
2: So you were a tight end. You moved to defensive end. Other than the money defensive ends get paid in the NFL, what made you make that change?
1: I'd say just a bit. I mean, I trusted Boise State. They brought me in as an edge player, and they said that they saw a lot of

0: potential in me playing at edge, and I trusted him, and I can't be happier with that decision.
1: What about just about the team naming you a captain this season? What has that meant for you?
0: It's huge. I mean, it's a blessing to be able to see how much the guys respect me, because we did do a team vote, and just seeing how much the guys on the team respect me, and seeing how much that work, like the work that I put in and the me leading by example, has paid off very much.
2: Boise State defensive edge Jaden Virgin Morgan is our guest. I'm Emmett Golden alongside Q Myers. It's game night on ESPN Radio. Now, you're from San Diego. What was it like adjusting to life in Boise, Idaho?
0: Yeah, I'd say one of the biggest things was the cold. You know, coming from San Diego, the weather's always pretty good. There's never any down days, really. But I think just all four seasons in Boise was a lot different. And then also, it's a lot more laid back here than it is in California. A lot of people are a lot nicer, and everyone's in a rush to get somewhere in a bad mood.
2: So when you got to Boise, did you already have a coat, or did you buy like a winter coat up when you got to Boise?
0: I definitely bought a winter coat when I got out here, because I didn't realize how cold it was going to get.
1: It's funny because I was laughing like, I know my man's got a coat. And he was like, nope, didn't get one until I got to Boise.
2: No need for him until you need one. Right.
1: Right. I know, that's right. Yes, so, Jaden, so from San Diego to Boise, and then you go on a trip this spring to Germany, you and your teammates. What was that like for you to be in Germany this spring?
0: Man, that Germany was amazing. I mean, that was my first time really leaving the country. So just being able to experience just another country in general, and the fact that I was able to go with my teammate that was from there and really get the local experience rather than just all the touristy things. I mean, we did a few touristy things, but we got home-cooked meals most of the nights. We got to stay in his parents' house or a couple of his friends' houses. So it was amazing. It gave me a completely different perspective, for sure.
2: I love talking to guys about their ratings on NCAA college football. How do you feel? Did they do you right? How you feeling about your rating on the game?
0: Honestly, I mean, I think it's great. I think they gave it to me based off of last season's stats, and I think I have a lot to prove still. So I'm excited to be able to prove that I can have a higher rating than that.
2: Now, are you a gamer, or, you know, you don't really play games much?
0: I don't play games too much. I've tried to, because I know a lot of the guys do, to, you know, get your mind off a lot of stuff, but I can't sit down and play a game for too long. I get too fidgety.
2: So what do you do? What do you do to clear your mind?
0: Honestly, I'll either go outside and do something. I'll go on a drive. It's hard for me to sit in my apartment for a while. Like, I'll watch film and then I'll go on a drive, or I'll watch a TV show and go on a drive. Just trying to get out as much as possible, other than relaxing or taking a nap.
1: Jaden, don't worry, I'm not a gamer either. My tag team partner, Emmett Golden, is always talking about all the games he's playing. I ain't no gamer either, so it's okay. Me and you, yeah, we can kill you like that.
2: See, I was going to ask for your gamer tag, but it's all good. You know what I'm saying?
1: Already trying to get your focus off. Look, he's got to get worried about and get ready for Oregon, man. He ain't worried about no game. Jaden, tell us about your head football coach, Spencer Danielson. I actually met him in Green Bay when Ashton was drafted by the Raiders, and I got a chance to catch up with him then. But tell us about Spencer Danielson and what he means to that program.
0: Yeah, Coach Danielson he's different. He's amazing. I mean, just the atmosphere that he brings with himself into any room and any place that he goes to is. I feel like it's so different than a lot of people. And I think just the way he carries himself, the way he treats every player the same, he treats every player the same, and he's very good at including everybody. And I think he's very real. I feel like there's when a lot of head coaches get to the head coaching job, they end up changing up a lot of it, like a lot, and things go to their head. But he hasn't changed from when he was the defensive coordinator to interim head coach to being hired as the head coach.
1: Yeah, he seems like a really good dude. Like I said, had a couple of good conversations with him up in Green Bay. Well, we'll close out with this, and it's been great catching up with you. What is it like going from the Mountain West to the Pac-12, and you being a San Diego guy? Probably feels like you're right at home.
0: Yeah, it's amazing. I mean, being able to be on a big

0: bigger platform to be able to prove ourselves is going to be great, and I'm just super excited to be able to wear that Pac-12 logo and go out and dominate the whole season.
1: Well, it gets started this Saturday at No. 2 Oregon. Should be a lot of fun. Jaden, thanks so much for your time, man. Good luck this season. We appreciate you.
0: Yes, sir. Thank you guys so much for having me.
1: Absolutely. Jaden Virgin Morgan, Boise State defensive edge with us here on Game Night on ESPN Radio and the all-new ESPN app. And Emmett, I mentioned the Pac-12 there at the end to Jaden. The Pac-12 is trying to get slick with their schedule. They're going to use an unusual flex schedule during the final week of the regular season to try to enhance its postseason chances. So we always hear flex schedule, and we talk about the NFL and what game they're trying to showcase. Well, with this flex schedule, the conference will be able to create at least one high-profile rematch from earlier in the season as a prelude to the actual Pac-12 championship game December 4th at the home stadium of the highest-seeded team. And because the conference wants every team to have four home league games, Colorado State, Utah State, Fresno State, and Washington State will host the flex games. The games won't count in conference standings, and matchup will be determined 6 days in advance. So you figure that one out.
2: Yeah, hold on. So you're going to have a game that doesn't count in conference standings?
1: But they're trying to use it as a high-profile rematch to make get the themselves playoffs? Get into the playoffs, yeah.
2: Yeah,
1: you want to talk about just doing your own thing.
2: Yeah, yeah. Well, look, that's because it really, the Pac-12 really don't even exist anymore.
1: It's true. Right?
2: I know they say it, that's what they call themselves, but they are not really the Pac-12.
1: No, I mean, they're not, but I mean, it's a really interesting tactic that they're using. I really am intrigued to see how it all plays out. It's funny, it feels like every year there's new tactics being put in place for these teams and programs to try to make like a last second push to get into the CFP, and especially when you're a conference like the Pac-12 that is just, you know, reforming again in this new image. They're going to need to do anything they can to get someone in, get a program in.
2: Yeah, because at first when you start reading that, I was like, okay. Yeah, that kind of makes sense. If you got two highly touted teams putting them together with one big game, then I was like, well, hold on. If one loses, that lessens your chance, right? That lessens theirs anyway. And then when you said everybody else going to play a game that doesn't count towards conference standings, it's like, what are we doing here? But hey, man, whatever gets you through it, whatever you got
1: to
2: do.
1: I mean, they're going to do whatever they can do and try to make it happen. But obviously, they got to get through the regular season and get through the majority of their schedule before they can worry about flexing games.
2: I'm going to make a bold prediction.
1: Uh-oh.
2: The Pac-12 will not be represented in the college football playoff this season and probably not next year either.
1: There it is right there. Bold statement put down by one Emmett Golden here on Game Night on ESPN Radio. I'm Q Myers. Coming up next, we've got the best storylines and stories coming out of NFL roster deadline day. 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

0: I got to admit, I'm pretty excited and fired up for him. I don't know what it's going to mean as far as production, but just to hear a guy go back to where it all started for him in his NFL career, and obviously he had some great highlights, I'm actually kind of happy for him. Want to see how it all plays out. 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He's Emmett Golden. I'm Q Myers, and that's one good storyline from the roster cutdown day. Obviously, for a handful of players, there aren't good storylines because, well, they don't have their job currently. But we do have some really good positive storylines, and Sister Sledge is going to help us out with them. So take it away.
1: Like we heard coming in there, Odell Beckham Jr. is back on the roster for the New York Giants, who had selected him with the 12th pick in the 2014 NFL draft out of LSU. The Giants also have Malik Nabers coming back from that torn ACL that they drafted out of LSU a couple seasons ago. On Monday, Nabers was speaking about what kind of impact he had watching Odell Beckham Jr. growing up.
2: I wasn't really a football fan when I was growing up. He kind of was the base person that literally made me start watching, football. The dances, the one-handers, and he probably was the first person I started really watching. When I started playing football, he was, the main person. So just for him being here right now, in the same room as me, it's so real. Sometimes I gotta, take a moment. But just have him here is actually amazing.
0: That's cool. I like that. Mm-hmm. I really do. Odell Beckham Jr., obviously I was a big football fan before OBJ ever hit the field, but you did. He was one of those guys. We were talking about it in baseball with Shohei and Aaron Judge. He was one of those guys. When he was at the peak of his career, You had to watch what he was doing. When he made that incredible one-handed catch against the Cowboys, I thought that dude could do no wrong. I thought that guy could catch everything. I was like, man, he can catch a cold before it comes around the corner. Thanks. That dude was incredible. And so he really did change the game as far as the way that guys tried to attempt to catch the ball, the way that they were wearing those gloves. And, just a lot of different, I feel like that position changed a lot with OBJ.
3: And even though, his career really hampered by injuries, He just seemed to always have an injury. Don't forget, he went to the Rams and was on his way to being Super Bowl MVP before he got hurt.
0: Yep.
3: He was dominating that game. So, obviously, a tremendous talent. Injuries just kind of, stopped it from being what it could have been.
0: Yeah, for sure. No doubt. What else you got for us, Sister Sledge?
1: The 2026 NFL Draft marked the first time since 1956 that two Navy midshipmen were selected in the same draft.
0: Nice.
1: And now both seventh round picks made NFL rosters. Running back Eli Heidenreich made the Steelers roster. He's from the Pittsburgh area, and he had a rushing touchdown against the Bills in the preseason. And then defensive tackle Landon Robinson made the Bengals roster after the Ohio native, who grew up a Bengals fan, had two sacks in the preseason.
3: OH! Nice.
0: IO.
3: Yeah, there you go.
1: Neither of those players went to Ohio.
0: Exactly.
1: State.
0: Exactly.
3: From
0: Maybe.
3: Ohio.
0: Yeah.
3: And
0: Maybe.
3: They're serving our fine country.
0: That's the only reason that I'll even get in line with your shenanigans is because they're serving our fine country, and that means something. That really does. I love to see guys like that make a roster and be able to have an impact and, live out their dreams as well, knowing everything that they've been through. And you want to talk about a couple players that are going to be disciplined? The guys that ain't going to get those silly 15-yard penalties for no reason.
3: Right.
0: If there's anyone on that NFL roster that's going to be disciplined, it's going to be those two guys.
3: 100%. Usually you think guys from the Ivy League, they won't make any mental errors. No, they make them too. But you could get a guy from Army, Navy, something like that, they will be the most disciplined guys on your team.
0: Absolutely. I do like to hear that. Those are two really good stories.
1: The Bengals posted the video on social media of the position coach telling Landon Robinson he made the team, and he was talking to him first, and he's like, what are you going to do if you don't, what's your backup plan? And he's like, I'm just going to go and serve in the Navy. And I was that's just of course he is. But it's so wild to hear that, if I don't make the team, I'm going off to serve in the Navy.
0: Absolutely.
1: Yeah. Sticking with the Bengals, a guy we talked about last week, Dante Myers, he was a zero-star recruit out of high school,

0: played football originally at Presbyterian College in South Carolina at the FCS level, entered the transfer portal, committed to Delta State and played the 21 and 22 seasons there, went undrafted in the 23 NFL draft, invited to rookie minicamp with the Falcons, didn't make it past the rookie minicamp, spent the summer of 2023 living with his parents. He drove for Uber and DoorDash. He then went to a tryout for the CFL, was offered a contract, had a broken hand his first season in the CFL, broke out in the 2025 season, signed a deal with the Bengals, and guess what? He made their roster out of training camp.
1: Let's go.
2: So you tell me he didn't try to return to college and play because he wasn't just going to make it in the NFL. What a good story right there. That guy's gone through some trials and tribulations. And got to say, man, his last name didn't hurt, except for he spells it with an extra E as opposed to me. But that's okay. I'll give him that. It's all right. He's still part of the family. He's just a distant cousin.
3: Yeah, and you're talking about a guy that wasn't he in Georgia when Burrow called him?
2: Like,
3: yeah,
2: he got
0: so now I have – okay, since you brought it up, now I have the audio. This was nice. When Joe Burrow was asked about what – stands out about Dante Myers.
4: Number one, he just loves ball. You know, I was the week before training camp, I texted him, I was like, hey, are you in town? He's like, I can be. And I was like, can you be here tomorrow at 11? He's like, yeah. Come to find out, he drove from Atlanta that night to be there to throw the next day. That's the kind of guy that he is. He's had a great camp. He's quick, shifty, understands what we're trying to do. You know, he's played a lot in the CFL. So, you know, he comes over here and hasn't played a lot in the NFL, but he's got a lot of reps under his belt. And he's a guy that we've seen a lot out of.
2: I love that. I really do. I love the fact that he said, hey, I can be, right?
1: Right.
2: There's only a couple things that you can control ever, Emmett. Right? Your attitude, your availability.
1: Your effort.
2: Right? Yeah, and your effort. Yeah. And he supplies all three of them. He's like, hey, man, I can be. You want me there? I'll be there.
1: Mm-hmm.
2: Yeah. That's awesome.
3: I heard somebody say one day, they said, you wake up every day with a chance and a choice.
2: Facts.
3: You know? And then and he
2: That's
3: had
2: a good
3: a chance,
2: one. I like that one.
3: And
2: I
3: he
2: like
3: made a
2: one.
3: Choice, you know, and he went ahead and did what he had to do, and here he is in the NFL.
2: Yeah, that's awesome.
0: Sticking in Ohio, but heading to Emmett's neck of the woods.
2: Oh,
0: cornerback Michael Coates Jr. made the Browns' initial roster as an undrafted free agent. I believe he's currently working back from an ankle injury, but he's still on the roster. Mm-hmm. Coates played football when he was young, but he didn't play high school football. And after high school, he ended up working in a local arcade. He then saw a tryout for East Central Community College in Mississippi and ended up on the football team there. From East Central, he went to Nevada and then finished his collegiate career at West Virginia last year. And now he is a member of the Cleveland Browns.
3: Yeah, and man, and everybody, you know, kind of be, it's, since it's a great story, you know how cities just grab on to this guy. He got hurt last week, and, you know, we talk quarterbacks all the time in Cleveland. Man, there were plenty of people like, yo, what's up with Coates? What's up? What's his? And the Browns appreciate him. He had a great camp. Glad to see they kept him around.
2: Well, the thing is, man, I mean, look, I like to see good things happen to good people.
3: Right.
2: Right? Guys that are going, above and beyond the call of duty, trying to do everything that they can to prove their spot. And look, that's what we just saw. We saw a 90-man roster get trimmed down from every team from 90 to 53.
3: Yeah.
2: Now, of course, they built the practice squad back up with 16 guys. But, I mean, you think about all those dudes, blood, sweat, tears that went through camps trying to earn their spot and how precious every one of those spots are. And there's some guys that just, they see their opportunity and they think no big deal because they're super athletic or they're so talented that, well, somebody's going to give me an opportunity. I love to hear these kind of stories and this kind of success. He's Emmett Golden. I'm Q Myers. The Ravens have high expectations, but will their kicking game hurt them?
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0: million with the playoff incentives that could raise the total value to $30 million. Rams coach Sean McVay says the team has not yet determined when Donald will appear in a game. Green Bay Packers running back Josh Jacobs has been placed on the commissioner's exempt list following misdemeanor charges stemming from an alleged incident in May. Jacobs will not be permitted to participate in practice, attend games, or remain on the Packers' 53-man roster, although he will continue to be paid. The Pittsburgh Steelers and cornerback Joey Porter Jr. have until September 13th, that's the team's season opener against Atlanta, to reach a contract extension. Steelers general manager Omar Khan says the team's policy of not negotiating during the regular season remains in place. The U.S. Open is underway. Carlos Alcaraz won his opening match in the first round in straight sets. You can watch all of the U.S. Open on ESPN. Let's take a look at the scores in Major League Baseball. Top of the seventh, Rockies Orioles tied at one apiece. The Angels up 7-1 over the Yankees in the bottom of the eighth. The Phillies lead the Diamondbacks 2-1. Earlier tonight, this game is final. The Cubs beat the Brewers 17-3. Coming up next, more of Game Night with Q Myers and myself, Emmett Golden.
1: 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Now that cutdown day has passed, we ask Adam Schefter what's next for the backup QB market when he joins us at 8 a.m. Eastern. It's Unsportsmanlike, 6 a.m. Eastern, right here on ESPN Radio, ESPN 2, and ESPN U.
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0: Plain etiquette, if the person sits in the middle, they get the two middle armrests because the person by the window can lean on the window. The person that has the aisle has some extra room. So that is plain etiquette.
4: I sit by the window and I get the armrest there next to the window and then yep. I get the next one.
0: How rude. Oh, so you're greedy, huh?
4: No, that's how it is. I got there first.
5: If you ain't first, you're last.
0: Nah.

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2: And Emmett, I always like to sit in the emergency row anyway.
3: Yeah.
2: So there's no children involved there. There's no children that get to sit in the emergency row. You've got to be at least, I think, 16 or 18 or something like that, right? You got to be able to, you got to be able to jump into action just in case something were to go down. You got to be able to be responsible enough to save everybody on board. You got to be a hero. That's what I'm there for. That's why I got to have my arms ready to go just in case I have to jump into action.
3: Man, ring the bell. Ring the bell. This man said you got to be a hero. You don't even know the names of superheroes. All right? You talking about the guy with the diamond in his chest.
2: I don't need to know anyone else's name. The only name I need to know is mine.
3: I don't know, man. I don't know if I trust you. All right? If it hits the fan, are you going to jump into action or are you going to be the first one to jump out that door?
2: When that's what I'm wondering. When they say they come by and they say I need a verbal acknowledgement from you and they point my way and I say yes.
3: And
2: so
3: I
2: there
3: you
2: go.
3: You.
2: When I say yes, that means that I'm ready to go. In case something goes down, I got you. Don't
3: you
2: worry.
3: You say yes because you don't want them to tell you you got to get out that seat.
2: I'm not getting out that seat, man. I got that, man. Look, I done paid for that seat. I'm sitting in that seat. I'm stretching my legs out, and I might have a margarita or two on the way. I'm just throwing it out there, right?
3: Nothing wrong with that.
2: Yeah. Exactly. Exactly. But I'm still going to hold it down. Just in case.
3: I don't believe you.
2: He's Emmett Colton. I'm Q Myers. It's Game Night here on ESPN Radio. The all-new ESPN app, SiriusXM Channel 80, and tune in. 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We'll get you up to speed on everything you need to know. We like to do it like this.
0: It's time to get you all the 411 you need to get caught up on what's happening in the world of sports on Game Night.
4: Hey, what's the 411, hon?
5: What's the 411,
4: hon? I got it going on.
5: Hey, I got it going on, hon.
2: Sister Sledge, please help us. Save us from ourselves. I know Emmett doesn't think I could be a hero, but I could definitely be a hero if need be. Just throwing it out there.

0: He can be Iron Man.
1: I can be the guy with the diamond in the chest.
2: No, you can't. You got to know his name in order to be that guy.
1: He's the guy with the diamond in the chest.
2: Where was Black Panther from?
1: Wakanda.
2: Okay, all right.
1: Wakanda forever, young brother.
2: I was about to take your card from you if you didn't get that right.
1: Every once in a while, I surprise some folks. Just saying.
0: The Ravens are trying to find a superhero at kicker these days. Monday, the Ravens added kicker Jake Moody to their practice squad. Here's head coach Jesse Minter on the decision to bring Moody in.
3: Yeah, Jake's just kind of been on the radar, and he's a guy that's had success in this league and, you know, really just felt like adding a guy and you know, it's whatever's best for the team at that particular moment. So we added a guy to compete on the practice squad and kind of see how it shakes out from there. I have a lot of confidence in Tyler still. Again, he's had a great training camp. I expect him to be our kicker going into Indianapolis. But I think, again, you're always trying to just have every scenario covered. And so that's what we're trying to do as a team.
0: The Tyler mentioned there by Ravens head coach Jesse Minter is Tyler Loop, who missed two kicks in the preseason finale and finished the preseason 5 of 8 for the Ravens. Loop's looking to rebound for missing a 44-yard last-second attempt in Week 18 against the Steelers last season that would have won the AFC North for Baltimore. What's the
1: 411? Let me take this one because I love how Sister Sledge brought this all together. We went from talking about me being a hero in the emergency row to obviously Jake Moody being in case emergency break glass when it comes to the kicker position in Baltimore. They don't trust Tyler Loop. Now, they're not going to come out there and say that out in public. They don't want to shatter his confidence because you know kickers are fragile. But just in case of emergency, as we tie all this together on this fine program we call Game Night here on ESPN Radio and the all-new ESPN app, that's what young Jake Moody is there for. And he's been around the block plenty of times across the National Football League.
2: Man, if the old adage is if you have two quarterbacks, you have none, what is it about kickers? Because honestly, if you got a kicker, you might not have a kicker.
1: Right.
2: You know, unless it's Automatic Johnson, who's a mythical figure myself and Aaron Goldhammer created, a guy that
0: Speaking of superheroes.
2: Right. Yeah, there you go. Automatic Johnson is a superhero. He's a kicking superhero. But outside of him and Aubrey, you've got nothing.
1: Well, Baltimore has high expectations. Everyone's expecting them to be the end-all, be-all, and Jesse Minter be coach of the year. We'll wait and see if that's actually going to happen. You don't want your problems to come down to someone missing a kick or two or whatever the case may be, and you saw Tyler Loop miss a couple in the preseason. So I understand why they brought in a little backup insurance right there. Ain't nothing wrong with that.
0: They actually asked John Harbaugh, now the Giants head coach, the former Ravens head coach, at his presser today because he decided who the Giants kicker was going to be. And they asked him, what did you learn from how last season ended? And he said something along the lines of, well, I learned you definitely don't want to miss the last kick of the season.
4: Ain't that the truth?
1: Man, he ain't lying. He is not lying.
0: The Steelers took cornerback Joey Porter Jr. off the physically unable to perform list before the roster cut down deadline on Sunday. On Monday, GM Omar Khan was asked if he expects Porter to be ready to play week one against the Falcons, as Porter also continues to look for a new contract.
5: Not just in the next couple weeks, not just Joey, but anyone that we feel is healthy and available to us, we expect them to practice.
6: So he does not have an injury? I know he's off the top.
5: He got taken off the, our medical staff felt like he was good to go.
6: Regarding his contract, in your opinion, why is the deal not gotten done with him?
5: No, I won't go into, like any other player, we won't talk publicly about the negotiations per se. But, you know, Joey knows how we feel about him, and I still hope Joey, finishes his career here.
7: Has he told you that he anticipates on practicing?
5: You know, I'll keep those conversations between us.
6: Do you anticipate a deal potentially getting done by the start of the season, knowing the policy you have?
5: Yeah, we won't. First of all, our policy is going to remain in place, but we, I'm not going to talk about negotiation.
0: What's the 411?
1: Man,
2: don't sound good.
1: No, it doesn't. But, you know, we've talked about it, Emmett. That situation there in Pittsburgh with Joey Porter Jr. and his whole contract situation and then him being on the PUP list, it all felt a little funky when it went down. Remember we talked about it. You know what line I hate, and I'm growing to hate it more and more, and I know hate's a harsh statement, but that's how I feel about this line. Oh, insert name knows how we feel about him. Yeah. I cannot stand that line. I think that's the biggest cop-out line ever. Oh, they know how we feel about them. Well, do they?

0: Oh, this is my, they do, you are letting them know how you feel about them by haggling over, and I don't know what the difference is.
1: Right.
0: Right? Like, if it's a couple dollars and you just won't give in, then you're letting them know that you're not that important to us. Now, if it's a big gap, then, you know, sometimes you might inflate your value a little more than maybe the market trends. I don't know which one this is.
1: I just wish that they would come up with a different line. Right? Oh, so-and-so knows. Joey knows how we feel about him. Does he? Does he? Because he seems like he's a little frustrated. It seems like you're not where you want to be either.
0: Oh, he knows that they only value him at X amount of dollars. So he knows exactly how they feel about him. That's why he's mad. I get it.
1: I cannot stand that line right there. But, yeah, something hasn't felt right about that whole situation for a while now. So I'm really interested to see if they get a deal done before the beginning of the season. As you mentioned many times in your sports update, that they don't negotiate in the regular season. Yeah. So if they don't get it done now, it's not going to get done.
0: Yeah.
2: The Los Angeles Chargers have signed Patrick Herbert to their practice squad after the Jaguars waived the former Oregon tight end on Sunday. Herbert went undrafted in the 2025 NFL draft before spending last season on Jacksonville's practice squad. And if you're wondering, why, Tara, are you talking about a practice squad tight end who was undrafted signing with the Chargers? Because Patrick Herbert is the younger brother of Chargers quarterback Justin Herbert. The two were briefly together at Oregon in 2019, but a Herbert-to-Herbert connection never materialized in a game. No word yet on if Patrick Herbert is the tight end that was built in a lab.
1: Well done.
0: Yeah. Hey, nice. Man, listen. Bron got Bronny drafted. Giannis got the Nassus and his other brother, whose name I don't even know.
1: Yep.
0: You know, got him in the league. Man, Evan Mobley had his brother in the league for 3 years.
1: Look, man, you can help guys get to the league, right? You can help them get there, but you can't make them stay.
0: No.
1: Right? They've got to go out there and perform. So, hey, man, big ups to however you get to this team, great. Whatever door needed to be open, fantastic. But after you get there, it's on you. So that's pretty funny. A little Herbert to Herbert action there. Mm-hmm. And yeah, we'll see if anything materializes. But at least he's got an opportunity. We'll give him that. He's got an opportunity. And I'm sure he'll probably be part of plenty of storylines going on there in L.A. with the Chargers. As Sister Sledge said, you know, that quarterback, Justin Herbert, he was created in a lab. If you're going to make a quarterback, that's who you want to make. Justin Herbert. I just want to see him win a playoff game. Alongside Emmett Golden, I'm Q Myers. It's game night here on ESPN Radio. Coming up next, what could derail the Super Bowl trip for a Super Bowl team? That's next on ESPN Radio on the all-new ESPN app.
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0: authorities.
1: So, Jacqueline.
0: Yes, Mom?
1: I wanted to talk to you about something and... Oh, wait. Hold on. I just got a text. Oh, there's another one. Wow. Busy, busy me. So, anyway...
0: Oh, wait, Mom. I just got a message. My friends keep commenting on my comment. Oh, there's another one. So many comments on my comment.
2: Oh, I can't wait to watch TV tonight. Playoffs!
3: Hey, guys, check out my new video game. Pew,
0: pew. Wait. Mom, what?
2: Huh? What? Hold
3: What'd
2: on.
3: You say?
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6: Got an opinion? 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Crank up the sports talk and yell at the radio instead. This is 1360 The Ticket.
7: Season. The last time we saw that was 1972. It's the only time we've seen it in modern football. The Dolphins were a perfect 14-0 in the regular season and sealed the deal.
8: It puts pressure on them like we haven't seen in two decades. Like the Patriots going undefeated. That's the type of pressure I think that is in L.A.
9: The Rams are fully intending to return to another Super Bowl. I don't know the last time that we had a team that was this much the favorite. Feels like the Rams are the team that everybody's looking up to.
10: Myles Garrett, Aaron Donald return, Matt Stafford, Devontae Adams, Puka Nacua, Sean McVay. Everything is all good in L.A., right? Just give him the Lombardi. Crown him.
11: Trent McDuffie.
10: Go ahead and crown him right now. At least that's what everyone's saying. It's game night here on ESPN Radio, the all-new ESPN app. SiriusXM, Channel 80, and TuneIn. We are presented by Progressive Insurance. He's Emmett Golden. I'm Q Myers. What could go wrong, Emmett? Right? No, they've got everybody nothing, that we just mentioned and then some. So it's inevitable that they're going to win the Super Bowl, right? Nothing to see here.
11: Nothing to see at all. The ironic thing, the irony, and then maybe it's a me problem. When they traded and got Myles Garrett, I was like, yeah, they're going to the Super Bowl. Soon as I heard Aaron Donald was coming back, I was like, nah, they ain't winning the Super Bowl. It's almost like you can't have too much talent. Like, if you do, something is just destined to not go right, because we've seen plenty of teams that were clearly that had the best roster not win the Super Bowl. We've seen a team go undefeated in the regular season and not win the Super Bowl. So having a super team is great. It's fun for us, but it doesn't guarantee anything.
10: Aaron Donald initially retired back in March of 2024 after 10 NFL seasons. He's back. He made that official on yesterday. Got a one-year, $20 million deal that could be worth up to $30 million. He didn't practice today. Something Coach Sean McVay said was part of the plan all along. Reiterated he didn't want to put a timeline on when Donald will play his first game after being retired for 2 years, but he did not rule out Donald traveling to Melbourne, Australia to play in the Rams season opener against the San Francisco 49ers on September 10th. I think that that's somewhat of a stretch. I find it really hard to believe that the first game that he's going to come back in is possibly in Australia, but that is their first game. So here's Les Snead on their travel plans.
12: This is a little bit how we travel east. We did it when we went to London last year. I know Australia, you go a different direction than when you go to London, but we've kind of done it this way before. So we'll see if it works going, I guess you'd call it west versus flying east. We're going to take off from LAX and we're going over the Pacific. I call that west.
10: All right, Sister Sledge, I need your help here because Emmett's not smart and I'm even... less smart.
11: That was the nicest way I've ever been called stupid
13: just
11: in my
13: life.
11: Just
13: to confirm, they will be traveling west.
10: Right.
11: Yes.
13: Like, there's no confusion. Like, they will take off out of LAX and they will head west, not east.
10: There you go.
11: West.
10: Right.
11: Yes. Australia is west.
13: There's no question. If they take off from LAX and head east, that's even a longer trip. That's not good. You'll get there eventually, but not good.
10: I don't like this approach that they're taking anyway. I think this is an all bad idea that they're just going to all of a sudden try to pop in one day, play a football game, and pop out. You know what I mean? Like, what are you doing? That to me doesn't make any sense whatsoever. But that's what they're doing. The 49ers are taking off in, like, what, a couple days?
11: Yeah, the 49ers.

0: said the players told Shanahan that they didn't think it was a good idea to just show up and get ready, play a game the next day like you would if you were, going to Dallas. Right. Yeah. OK. Right. You do that when you're going somewhere in the continental U.S. But even when you go from the West Coast to the East, sometimes teams go out a day earlier. Mm-hmm. So this is a bold strategy, to say the least.
1: So the 49ers are going to leave Wednesday night from San Francisco, fly west, and they will arrive in Melbourne, Australia, Friday morning with local time in Australia. Now, here's the thing about the Rams strategy, and McVay keeps bringing it up, and you just heard Les Snead bring it up that, well, this is what they did last year when they went to London. And last year they went to London and they absolutely demolished the Jaguars 35-7. Here's the problem with that thinking. And they have a lot of smart people there, supposedly. Why do they keep comparing it to London?
2: Right.
1: They took off from London from Baltimore. They went and played the Ravens, spent the week in Baltimore practicing at Camden Yards, and then they left from Baltimore to go to London.
0: Yeah, so it's 5 hours.
1: The estimated time of a nonstop flight from Baltimore to London is 7 hours and 20 minutes. And the time difference between the East Coast of the U.S. to London is 5 hours. The estimated time of a nonstop flight from Los Angeles to Melbourne, Australia, if you travel west, is 15 hours and 50 minutes. Wow. And the time difference between the west coast of the U.S. and Melbourne is 17 hours. This is not traveling to London.
2: It's not even close. It's not. Yeah. Look, they're taking an L week one.
0: Yeah,
2: I'm just
0: going to
2: go ahead. I'm putting it on wax. And I don't think that's really a big stretch of the imagination. Right. Like, I don't think I'm stepping out on some limb by saying that. They're taking an L week one. So for all the greenies out there that say, could they go undefeated? No.
0: Right. And Myles Garrett dealing with his knee swelling, he's going to be on a plane for 15 hours and then going to get off and rush the quarterback.
1: Great thing for knee swelling is to get out a super long trans-Pacific flight.
2: Right. Yeah, not going to happen. And then that's going to be Aaron Donald's first one back, too.
0: It ain't.
2: I think he's going to stay out west, right? They're going to fly west. He's going to stay out west. He's like, yeah, you know what? I'll pick up on this week, too.
0: Yeah, I'd be like, you know what, coach? I don't think I'm ready. I think I need another week or so. So let me stay here. Let me get my conditioning up, just kind of get back in the groove of things, because that is it just doesn't make any sense.
2: No. And look, the thing about it is this game is not going to make them or break them. This is one game, right? But I do think that they're going to take a L in this one, and, they'll be fine.
0: To a division rival, though,
2: that's where
0: you're right. It shouldn't necessarily make you or break you, but at the end of the year, if they're both sitting there at the top of
2: wouldn't that be awful if that's how the division ended up playing out, like shaken out by one game, and it just happens to be that first game of the season that you traveled all the way to Australia to play? I would hate for that to be the deciding factor if I'm that team. You know what I mean? I wouldn't want that to be the reason why. I really honestly think the way that the NFL treats and the teams treat these games, like the first four games of the season, almost like a glorified preseason. Mm-hmm. They probably shouldn't have any divisional games in those first four games.
0: Right.
2: You probably should have some of your non-division games in your first 4 weeks just to get yourself lathered up, get yourself ready to play those divisional games because they're so valuable.
0: Yeah, but honestly, that's not the NFL's fault. Each team has the right to prepare how they want to prepare. And if you know you got a division game early on in the season, you shouldn't be approaching those first four games like their preseason games.
2: You didn't have to send them to Australia, though.
0: Facts. Yeah, that's I'm with you on that.
2: You know what I mean? Like,
0: for
2: that's a division opponent. You're going to send them to Australia week one?
0: You know what? It's drama.
2: Yeah,
0: and we love drama, right? Why do you love Law and Order, SVU?
2: Because Benson is awesome, and Ice-T is awesome, and they solve mysteries.
0: And drama.
2: They're
0: heroes.
2: You know,
0: they solve mysteries.
2: I'm trying to use every word but drama.
0: Right.
2: There
0: it wasn't
2: is.
0: It like one of the best dramas in TV history or
2: awesome.
0: Something like that?
2: It is awesome, yeah.
0: That's what we love as human beings. We love drama in division games early in the year, which you're right. We don't need them because we're going to tune in and talk about them like they're the

0: season. It feels like it's more the first four games of the regular season. He's Emmett Golden. I'm Q Myers. It's game week for LSU and the courts. It's game night on ESPN Radio.
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6: 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We're the part where it gets loud. 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
7: I'm Emmett Golden. The GOAT calls it a career, kind of. Lionel Messi announces that he is retiring from Argentina's national team. Messi made the announcement on Instagram. He referenced the recent death of his father, who passed away on August 8th at the age of 68. Messi will still play club soccer in the MLS, so you can still catch the GOAT there. First round is underway at the U.S. Open. Carlos Alcaraz won his opening round match in straight sets. You can watch all coverage of the U.S. Open on ESPN. Shifting to the NFL, the Green Bay Packers running back Josh Jacobs has been placed on the commissioner's exempt list following a misdemeanor charge stemming from an alleged incident in May. Jacobs will not be permitted, to practice, attend games, or remain on the Packers' 53-man roster, although he will continue to get paid. Let's take a look at Major League Baseball. The Brewers were stomped by the Cubs tonight, 17-3. The Rangers beat the Athletics 8-1. The Astros defeat the White Sox 6-3. And the Angels beat the Yankees 10-1. Coming up next, more Game Night with Q Myers and myself, Emmett Golden.
8: 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It's Unsportsmanlike, 6 a.m. Eastern, right here on ESPN Radio, ESPN2, and ESPNU.
9: My decision should always be made in the best interest of the players, not for my reputation and how the decisions play in the national media or other fan bases.
10: Has there been a coach in recent memory to put a bigger target on him and his team's back like Lane Kiffin has this year?
11: Oh, there's a lot of pressure. They're double-digit home favorites and little old Clemson lying in the weeds. It's a talented football team. With all that comes expectations, and really it comes down to the health of Sam Levitt.
0: College football has been more courts than it is class at this stage of the game. It's game night here on ESPN Radio. The all-new ESPN app, SiriusXM, Channel 80, and TuneIn. 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He's Emmett Golden. I'm Q Myers. Make sure you tune in for college football action Saturday as 11th-ranked LSU hosts Clemson. 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LSU taking on Clemson. Coverage will start at 4 p.m. Eastern. Something to get excited about. Love the fact that college football is back. We saw a little taste test with week zero. Now it's the real meal deal, everything. Emmett fired up about it. Only question I have, especially for LSU, who's going to be playing? Is it going to be some former NFL guys, or are they all going to be college students that have been there, or college players, I should say, that have been there already there in camp?
7: That's the million-dollar question. Also, can somebody please get an answer to this single, simple question for me?
0: Oh, boy.
7: Because you said, you know, they might play some football, but can you play football in college for a university if you are not enrolled in that university? If you are not a student, whether it's a graduate student, getting your mat, whatever it is,

0: If you are not enrolled, can you play football?
1: I want to feel like that they are enrolled. Like, if these guys are going to go play there, they would have to be enrolled, right?
0: So, I mean, maybe they did. Maybe they enrolled while they were in NFL camps. Because it started. The semester, right. Every school has already started in college. So unless they, you know, registered and enrolled while they were in NFL camps just as a fail-safe, that would have been the smart move. But if not, how do you play if you're not currently a student?
1: I would assume that being a student would be part of the rules that they have in place. Obviously, the SEC has got plenty of rules in place as well, as they're trying to make sure that they prevent any of these NFL players, guys that went to the league and then are trying to come back. They're trying to prevent that. And Lane Kiffin is planning on following all the rules. At least that's what he says. Check it out.
2: A lot of athletes filed these injunctions or temporary restraining orders around the country against the NCAA that were in this fifth year, and felt their attorneys and them felt they should get that year back because of the NCAA not handling it properly. So as they started to win these cases, obviously, then came in conference rules. And so I don't think it was very much a surprise. If you're those kids' attorneys or those kids, they feel they have a court order saying they can play. And now if they're restricted by someone to not, you know, they brought a court order against the conference. So there's no intent, nor there ever was, to play somebody that we're not supposed to in order of an SEC rule. So I think, again, I'm not the spokesperson. I think now you're waiting to see Thursday, you know, the SEC had a stance, made a rule. A judge felt that they couldn't do that to the players. So we'll be practicing, focused on Clemson, and spending our time on that all week.
0: Yeah, and yeah. I know there hasn't been any distractions at Clemson this week. I know that for sure. LSU, they're probably – I wonder how the players feel, you know, about this. Did they have the maximum amount of scholarships, and did they have to take a scholarship from somebody to give it to a guy that's coming back? You know, or is that guy not under scholarship? There's so many questions, and I don't know if there are, you know, any answers. Lane Kiffin told ESPN he wouldn't have to make cuts to add a new player under the 105-man roster. Thank you for that, Tara. He said, because the Tigers are already under the cap. Got you. So that makes... Yeah. Yeah, so that makes sense. If you were snatching a scholarship from somebody, then that would make it way worse. But at least you're not taken away from somebody who hasn't already been a professional.
1: Well, you asked what the players felt, you know, trying to bring some of these guys into the program. Here's Lane Kiffin talking about his players.
2: I met with our leadership committee of our players, and I asked them, it's your team. What do you want to do? If these players are allowed to be added to rosters, what do you want to do? And every one of them was emphatic about they can help us win, bring them. And we understand that, you know, we have a team that's practiced together, worked together all offseason, but one of them said, hey, this is how it works at the next level, and this is how the real world works. And there aren't days you can't bring employees into certain jobs to help the company. So that made me feel a little better in the struggle and being torn back and forth. And so we'll wait to this week to see if there's any more guidance and the question whether myself as the head coach of football, and will football follow SEC orders? I said it earlier this morning when asked. Of course we will.
0: Ring the bell. Ring the bell.
1: I was wondering if you were going to ring that bell on him or not.
0: I was going to ring the bell on him. Yeah, guess what? It's a lot of stuff that's different on the next level.
1: Right.
0: That's why saying I am done playing college and going to be a professional is such a big deal, because it is the next level. The expectations are even higher. And I know the expectations are huge at LSU. I get it. But it's the next level for a reason. And that's the whole point of this.
1: Yeah, no, it really is. And I'm with you. And look, I know that there's some rare cases because the way that the 5-on-5 rule was passed and when it was passed, and some of these players left to go to the NFL because they didn't think they had that eligibility. So I get it that they want it back. But to me, it just feels like once you make that decision to move on, you've made that decision to move on.
0: Right. Right.
1: It's just that simple. I had someone ask me and say something to me the other day. Well, if you can go back, you know, to say college, or wouldn't you do it? And I was like, no.
0: No.

0: I actually wouldn't go back to anything that I've ever done, right? I always want to keep it pushing forward, right? Yeah. I know what the past was like. I want to keep pushing forward and get to the next. But again, I'm not, you know, in line to make millions at anything. So I understand where they're coming from, and it's all about getting the money. Because look, if it was just for the love of the game, wouldn't none of them could be going back?
1: Facts. And to like, I'm much like you, but I look at it as it's over. For me, if I did something in the past, like, wouldn't you want to go back into?
0: Nope.
1: No, because it's over. And whatever I got from it, be it good or bad, was valuable because it helped put me where I'm at today. So that's over. Let's get to the next part of life. Let's get to the next job. Let's get to the next relationship. Whatever you're doing, keep it pushing and keep moving. So, you know, to each his own. I agree to your point. These guys have an opportunity to make some extra money, more money than they were going to make in the NFL, right? Right. You can't help but assume that. So I get it. And it's only a problem for 1 year, too. So I'll be happy when all this madness is over.
0: And that's the thing. It's only supposed to be this 1 year. So if that's what it is, it'll be over sooner rather than later. And we probably won't be talking about it 2 or 3 weeks into the college football season. Right. Once there's actually games that are being played and LSU is taking on Ole Miss and LSU is going to be the subject every single week, everyone's going to have all eyes on LSU. Either you're pulling for the Tigers or you're not. Right? I mean, it's going to be one of those lines drawn in the sand. And every once in a while, there's a program or a team that comes around that is that one team. They're loved by their fan base, and they're hated by everyone else. That's just the nature of the beast when it comes to Lane Kiffin, right? And, the way that he left Ole Miss. And so they're going to be must-watch TV every single week. So there's going to be a lot of brand-new Clemson fans this week. A lot of brand new Clemson fans.
1: You better believe it.
0: And then when Ole Miss takes on LSU, guess what? There's going to be a lot of Ole Miss fans. That's just the nature of the beast. That's a program, and he's a coach that's a lightning rod that's going to get attention one way or the other.
1: Yeah, and I mean, I guess you shouldn't necessarily worry about how much people like you or not.
0: No.
1: You know, your job is to win. Win at what cost? Sounds like Lane is any cost. You know,
0: that's not a surprise.
1: Right.
0: Right? I mean, Lane Kiffin has always been that guy that's caught that attention and been that lightning rod. And, you know, you either love him or you don't, right? It's never really like, oh, he's cool.
1: You typically only love him if he's coaching your team.
0: Exactly.
1: Then he leaves and you don't love him no more because you never really loved him.
0: Right.
1: You just hoped that he could win for your squad.
0: Right, and that's what LSU is doing. LSU is living on that hope that he's going to find a way to get that thing turned around and win a national championship. Like, there's no other end result for him. Mm-hmm. The end result is win a national championship or you failed. Now, I'm not saying it has to be in year one, but he has to get there pretty quickly, right?
1: Yeah.
0: They didn't bring him in just to make it to the CFP. They brought him in there to host to end up winning that whole thing.
1: Yeah, not to get there and lose in the first round.
0: Right.
1: You know, or host a game and lose or whatever. No, they're there to at least get to the Final Four. And, you know, if not, win a championship. But it's a long season, a lot of good teams in college football.
0: I'll tell you what, though. I know, as I tell you all the time, man, I'm in charge of the remote control at the barbershop. Mm-hmm. So every single week, it's Q. Where's LSU? What time's LSU coming on? All right, let's go find it. Let's locate it. Let's set the remote, right? So it just pops up automatically. 1 year that was Colorado every single week.
1: Colorado no more.
0: Exactly. It was Colorado every single week. What time is Colorado on? Okay, boom, we got it. This year, LSU. What time does LSU come on? Not because we're all rooting for LSU, but we all want to see. Like they say, you want to look at the car crash. Right? Mm-hmm. Then you're not supposed to look at the car crash when you're driving by.
1: Yeah.
0: Everyone's going to be looking for the car crash when it comes to LSU, except for LSU fans who are going to be trying to look for the success, which I don't blame them. He's Emmett Golden. I'm Q Myers. It's game night here on ESPN Radio. If you did it real big, and some folks in Major League Baseball did it really, really big, we'll highlight it next on game night on ESPN Radio on the all-new ESPN app.
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0: coming back, it felt like kind of thrown away. 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
1: Wish you and love to the ones that deserve it.
2: Nothing can stop me. I'm all the way up. All the
1: way up. This is All the Way Up.
2: All the way up.
1: On game night.
2: I'm all the way up.
0: Emmett, we'll start out in Major League Baseball. And, man, there are some big-time performances, to say the least. As a matter of fact, in the Cubs and the Brewers game, I think everybody except for you and me scored and had a hand in this one. But how about Alex Bregman?
3: This is the way I make my living.
4: Yeah.
3: If you allow it, I'm going to whack it. And that's exactly what Bregman just did. A long drive. Home run to left. His third of the game, and the Cubs, with their ninth, have just set a team record. Most homers in a game in franchise history.
2: Nothing can stop me. I'm all the way up.
5: 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We got a football score in baseball. Cubs 17, Brewers 3.
0: Cubs 9 home runs, most in a game in franchise history. Fourth team in Major League Baseball history to hit 9 home runs in the game, joining the Blue Jays, the Yankees, who did it twice, and the Reds also. And Alex Bregman, 3 for 6 on the day, 3 home runs, 4 RBI, second career 3 home run game, and both have been this month. The other one was August 12th at the Nationals. But at that point, I don't know if you saw the pitches that were being lobbed up there.
5: Yeah, I did. It literally was the Ephus pitch, if you're familiar with that, where you just lob it up in the air across the plate, and they were teeing off on those boys.
0: And hope for the best.
5: Yep.
0: And the best did not work out very well. The Cubs get the dub, 17-3 over the Brew Crew. Talk about the Red Sox and the Mariners. This one took extras.
6: 3 balls and 2 strikes. Bases loaded. The payoff. Swing and a high fly ball. Center field. That'll get it done. Off the monster. Eli White will score. And the Red Sox win another impossible ball game. His first Fenway game since May. Trevor Story has a moment made for a long time. 9-8 the final.
2: Nothing can stop me. I'm all the way up.
5: WEEI 93.7 FM on the call. You heard it right there. In extras, the Red Sox beat the Mariners 9-8.
0: Trevor Story, 2 for 5 on the day. A double, 3 RBI, walk-off single in the 10th that you heard right there. It was the 6th career walk-off hit. Second with the Red Sox. He did it again on August 15, 2025 versus the Marlins. And for the Red Sox, it seems like I've been saying this a lot this year. First win after. They've had a lot of first wins or most in franchise history. First win after trailing by at least 3 runs in the 8th inning or later since June 24th, 2024, when they did it against the Blue Jays. And they've just been a team that has battled all year, Emmett. They really have. Yeah. I've really been impressed by the way that the Red Sox just never, they just never give up. Like every time that they look like they're down and they're out for that game, here they come. Like down 3. That's right up their alley, because here they come. So you better watch out. They're going to get you. But they get it done in extras, 9-8. Victory over the Mariners. And I think the Mariners just want to get to the offseason and just press reset, right?
5: Right. They need to. They had a tough one so far.
0: Yes, they definitely have. Again, showing that love to the ones that deserve it here on Game Night on ESPN Radio. And the all-new ESPN app, the Angels and the Yankees. Boy, could the Yankees have Aaron Judge back. But for tonight, the Angels had Mike Trout.
7: Counts 2-0 on Trout. Next pitch. And that one is lined into left. That's going to drop in and drive in both runners. So Trout continues his success against the Yankees. Drives in a pair there. And the Angels now have a 4-0 lead.
2: Nothing can stop me. I'm all the way up.
5: 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Angels 10, Yankees 1.
0: Shout out to Mike Trout, driven in a run in 6 straight games versus the Yankees, the longest active such streak, and the longest streak overall versus the Yankees since the start of the 2020 season. Angels

0: 7-game losing streak has been snapped, so there's that. The 9-run win is tied for the Angels' largest home margin of victory this season. They also beat the Houston Astros 10-1 on June 9th. So the Angels don't have a whole lot to get excited about this year. That was a nice little feather in the cap for them.
1: Yeah, it was a good win.
0: Not bad.
1: We'll take it.
0: Yeah, gonna have to. There's no doubt about that. Showing that love here on Game Night on ESPN Radio and the ESPN app. The Phillies and the Diamondbacks. This was a close one.
2: The 2-1 pitch. Stott swings and drives it high and deep to right field. It is well on its way. My goodness, Bryson Stott. What a long home run. One of the longest he's probably ever hit. Man, that was a moonshot. It's 1-0 Phillies on Stott's 10th of the year.
3: Nothing can stop me. I'm all the way up.
1: Sports Radio 94 WIP on the call there. The Phillies beat the Diamondbacks in a close one, 2-1.
0: They sure did. And Ketel Marte, he apologized to his manager, apologized to his team for being a no-show. We were watching it on SportsCenter highlights on the TV here in Studio Q. I don't know if I'm buying that apology, man. This dude has done this multiple times. It's like the boy that cried wolf. You can't fall for that one multiple times. If you do, that's no longer on the player. That's on you as an organization.
1: Yeah, what is it? Shame, fool me once, shame on you. Fool me twice, you ain't gonna fool me again. And then the wise man say something like that.
0: Something like that.
1: Yeah, I knew it was something.
0: I got your point, but he went to bat three times, had one hit on the night and one walk as well. But as you said, the Diamondbacks lose this one to the Phillies, 2-1. How about the Astros and the White Sox? How about the bottom of the fourth? This happened.
4: Swings and hammers, left field. There's your first. How do you like that? Astros take the lead on Velasquez's laser shot to left field.
3: Nothing can stop me. I'm all the way up.
1: Highlight courtesy of KBME 790 AM as the Astros beat the White Sox 6-3.
0: Only team in the AL West with a winning record. Only team, and it's
1: I
0: only.
1: I guess they're going to win it.
0: And it's not by much. Let's put it like that. They're 70-68 overall. The Rangers are 68-70, and they're in second place. So just a really weird year for that AL West, and honestly, really a weird year for the AL in general. But really, when I look at that AL West, I wonder what in the world happened. The Astros get the dub 6-3 over the Chicago White Sox. The Twins and the Tigers, this one was all Twins.
5: 1-2, pulled in the air, left field, fairly deep. Does Jeffers have another one? You bet he does. He waited the entire month to hit another home run, and Ryan Jeffers has two tonight, and it's 9-1 Twins.
3: Nothing can stop me. I'm all the way up.
1: Treasure Island Baseball Network on the call. It was a blowout. The Twins 11, Tigers 1.
0: Yes, that was a blowout. There's no doubt. How about the Nationals and the Marlins? Let's get one more in. How did this one play out?
6: The 1-0.
4: Lyle cracks one. Deep right field. Back toward the bullpen. And it is gone. Off the facing of the second deck. And the Nationals lead 4-3.
3: Nothing can stop me. I'm all the way up.
1: Nationals Radio Network on the call, 6-3. They get the victory over the Marlins.
0: Shout out to Lyle. Second home run of the night. That was a two-run shot right there. Of course, they get the dub. And Lyle, go ahead, two-run homer in the seventh inning. He was 3-for-3 on the day. Two homers and four RBI. His fourth career multi-home run game all have come this season. Real quick, Emmett, I wanted to go back to the AL West and how bad it is. I tell you all the time how I'm an A's fan. You know what their run differential is? First of all, it's worse than baseball. I don't think that's a big surprise.
1: Not a big surprise.
0: Minus 198.
1: Wow.
0: Minus 198. That is so bad. The Rockies are at minus 142, just to help put it in perspective. And Sister Sledge passed on a note for us about Ketel Marte as well from the Diamondbacks, who returned to action tonight. He got booed loudly, as he should.
1: Yeah, probably. Probably should move on from them, you know, if you can. But, yeah, I get it. It wasn't an accident.
0: Right, absolutely. So there is that. He's Emmett Golden. I'm Q Myers. It's been Game Night on ESPN Radio. SportsCenter All Night is up next here on ESPN Radio on the all-new ESPN app.
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0: swing a fly ball to deep center field. Cox back to the wall. Cox is going to leap, and it's out of his reach and a home run.
1: The Phillies and D-backs go at it in Arizona.
2: Scott swings and drives it high and deep to right field. It is well on its way.
1: We have the latest on Lane Kiffin trying to get former NFL players on LSU's roster.
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5: 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We're just over a week away from the start of the NFL season. College football hits full stride this weekend, but speaking of hits, there were the top two teams in the NL Central meeting at Wrigley, and coming off a weekend that saw Pete Crow Armstrong go yard five times in two games, Monday would feature Alex Bregman.
6: And the 2-2.
7: Drilled in the air, deep left field. It's got a chance. Gone. Good call, run. You like the matchup? And so did Alex Bregman. A two-run homer, a line drive, straightaway left field, and the Cubs have opened up a 6-0 lead. Here's another deep drive. Get out the tape measure. Long gone. Cubs go back-to-back. Alex Bregman with his second of the game.
8: This is the way I make my living.
9: Yeah,
8: if you don't lob it, I'm going to whack it.
9: Here's his
7: and that's
9: bomb.
7: Exactly what Bregman just did. A long drive. Home run to left. His third of the game. And the Cubs, with their ninth, have just set a team record. Most homers in a game in franchise history.
5: They're the fourth different team in Major League history to hit nine homers in a game. Cubs Radio Network with the calls. Cubs, a 17-3 rout of the Brewers. Chicago with 62 home runs in the month of August. Second most in a calendar month in baseball history. In 2019, the Yankees had 74 in August of that summer. Cubs with the 17-3 win over the Brewers. Nine homers. Alex Bregman had three of them.
10: What's the best part of a massive day like this?
11: No, it's fun. It's a blast. Obviously, playing in front of this atmosphere, it's a lot cooler doing it at home. So just happy with the team effort today. Honestly, a big win for us, and ready to go to bed and get back after it tomorrow.
10: Are you superstitious at all? Will you take anything you did from today and carry it over to tomorrow?
11: Try and do it again.
10: What did you think of what Clay Holmes did for you guys? It again and just another awesome start.
11: Thought he was awesome. I thought he had 5-6 pitches working, mixed in a few four seams today, some curveball, sweeper, cutter combo, three different spins, and the sinker changeup was great as well. So I thought he did a great job just attacking his zone and not giving in.
5: Bregman with Marquee Sports Network after the win over Milwaukee. 12 homers for Bregman in the month of August. Second most in baseball behind his teammate, Pete Crow Armstrong, who has 14. Kyle Harrison for Milwaukee, 3 2/3, gave up 9 earned runs and 5 homers. He had an ERA of 1.5 in his first two starts against the Cubs this season, including 7 shutout innings with 11 strikeouts on May 20th at Wrigley. Didn't fare as well in this one. Cubs with the 17-3 win. Braves went into Monday with the longest active win streak in the majors. They put their 7-game win streak on the line with the Giants in town.
12: 2-2. Hill swings, lines it over first. That's a fair ball. It'll reach the fence on a couple of bounces. Kisner has scored. Furman has scored. And into second with a pinch hit 2-run double is Turner Hill. Giants lead 5-3. Here's the pitch. Eldridge swings, line drive, base hit into left field. Turner being waved around third. Yastrzemski up with it. The throw home is not in time. Hill in with a head first dive. Bryce Eldridge delivers. It's 6-3 Giants.
5: Call on KNBR. Giants a 7-3 win over the Braves, who had that 7-game win streak come to an end. Giants have won 10 of their 12 matchups against the Braves over the last two seasons, including 5 straight wins at Truist Park. Rafael Devers, 1-for-3 with his 30th home run of the season. First Giants player to reach 30 in a season before September.

0: since Barry Bonds did it in 2004. In the American League, Central and West continue to be battleground divisions. In the Central, White Sox trying to put a little more cushion between themselves and Cleveland. Guardians idle on Monday. Astros leading the West, starting the week with a two-game lead in the division. Houston hosting Chicago.
1: Swings and hammers. Left field. There's your first. How do you like that? Astros take the lead on Velasquez's laser shot to left field.
0: His first as an Astro. KBME with the call. Astros double up the White Sox 6-3. Chicago losing back-to-back games following their four-game win streak. They lead the Central by three games. First time since 2021 they'll enter September leading the division. As for the Astros, Yordan Alvarez, 1-for-3 with a walk and an RBI. He'd be the first player to lead the league in Triple Crown categories entering September since Dick Allen in 1972. Astros maintain their lead over the Rangers in the AL West as Texas was keeping pace. Jacob DeGrom shutting down the Athletics.
2: 2-2. Swing and a miss. Slider downstairs. McNeil chases and DeGrom strikes his former teammate out.
0: 105-3, the Fan. Rangers an 8-1 win over the Athletics. DeGrom, 7 innings. No earned runs, no walks, 8 strikeouts. His second shutout outing in his last 3 starts. Rangers get the win, 15th game this season where they've scored 8 runs or more. Athletics now 12-30 since the All-Star break. That's the worst in Major League Baseball. Rangers with the win. 2 games behind Houston in the West, game and a half behind Cleveland for the 3rd wild card spot in the American League. And as for the division, Astros still holding the lead by 2. That means they will enter September with the division lead for the 8th time in the last 10 seasons. They won the division in 6 of those previous 7 instances. Sports Center All Night, ESPN Radio.
3: Aaron Donald is back.
4: Good to be able to get Aaron back into the mix. It's going to be a day at a time for us, and then we'll see what that ramp-up period looks like, but we're obviously excited to be able to have him back.
5: Once you choose to come back, you're all the way back in. So everything just played out how it played out, and we're here now.
0: He is once again a Rams defensive tackle. Aaron Donald, though, did not practice Monday. Coach Sean McVay saying it was part of the plan all along. Speaking of having a plan, Rams general manager Les Snead says the plan is to go all in this season.
6: I'll keep it simple. We've talked about our era with Matthew Stafford, who's the MVP in this. Let's make the most of that time together, right? We should. We believe that's the right thing to do because we're fortunate to have the MVP on our team playing quarterback at his age. That's a fortunate thing that we're going to try to take advantage of, and we'll get to the future in the future.
0: As for more of the reaction from inside the Rams facility, ESPN Rams reporter Lindsay Theory.
7: Sean McVay put it best. Everybody has a little extra bounce in their step. But this is what was most interesting to me in learning about this. 14 weeks ago, when this really became a percolating issue for Aaron Donald, one team executive tells me he was actually really surprised to learn that Aaron Donald was even considering coming back. Sean McVay also expressed that he was surprised when Aaron first expressed an interest in returning because, as McVay put it, when he retired, he meant it. And going forward, they continue to have conversations, but Aaron Donald never expressed an interest in returning until, obviously, he did. And now the Rams and Sean McVay are very excited to have him back. Obviously, he's going to be joining Myles Garrett, but he also joins a young front that includes Kobe Turner, Byron Young, and Braden Fisk. And I spoke with Braden Fisk before Donald's decision came down. Braden Fisk telling me, what more could you ask for than playing with 2 future Hall of Famers?
8: The Rams play their first regular season game in just 10 days in Australia. What can you tell us about the plan to utilize Donald in week 1?
7: Yeah, I asked Aaron Donald what his expectation was for week 1 with that game being in Australia. He tells me that he's taking it day by day. He says he wants to earn everything around here. He doesn't want anything given to him. We really saw that in day 1 of practice when Aaron Donald was at the back of the line. That's just not something we're quite used to seeing. That being said, there is no timeline really put on his return. He does not want to rush it. Sean McVay will not also set a date as to when we're going to see him in action. But I can tell you that after covering Aaron Donald since 2016, it would be very surprising if we do not see him take the field, at least in some capacity, in that week 1 matchup against the 49ers in Australia.
0: Sean McVay not wanting to put a timeline on when Aaron Donald will play, but didn't rule out

0: Donald traveling to Australia to play in the season opener against the Niners. How should McVay manage him this season? ESPN analyst Dan Orlovsky.
1: Aaron Donald came back to play one more season and win the Super Bowl, not just to have another year under his belt. And so I think the goal should be starting from the end and working backwards. How do you get the best version of Aaron Donald in January and into February? Because that's what the end result for this team should be. So I think September is a little bit of a feel it out. Is it 10 snaps a game? Is it 12 snaps a game? Is it situational? You're trying not to overexert him early in that season. You're not going to win the Super Bowl in September anyway. So I think it's just trying to figure out what's going to be best for him for the long haul. This is a team that should play 20 games this year. That's a long year. And so I think you're trying to take it slow early on and see what he has.
0: Rams were a Super Bowl favorite before Donald returned, and now they add another key piece on defense to the guys at PTI. Frank Isola, Tony Kornheiser.
2: Hi, Frank. What is your reaction to Aaron Donald coming out of retirement?
3: I think it's great, obviously, for the Rams. I think it's a scary proposition for the rest of the NFL. I understand Aaron Donald hadn't played for 2 years, but when he did play, we're talking about one of the all-time great players. He looks like he's in terrific shape. And obviously, he came back, Tony, because he believes they have a chance to win. And they also added Myles Garrett during the offseason. Between the two of them, they have 236 career sacks, or 56 career sacks. So they could be a dominant defense. And if you look at that division, is brutal. With San Francisco and obviously the Super Bowl champs there. The two games they lost in Seattle, week 16, and then the NFC Championship game, they gave up 69 points. That includes 31 in the NFC title game. So the Rams knew they had to get better defensively. How about getting better defensively with these two guys? How are you going to double team them? You can't double team both guys. So they have a chance to be a really, really special team with a great defense.
2: That's very exciting. That division that you're talking about with Seattle, which is the Super Bowl champion, and San Francisco, that's like the group of death in the World Cup. Arizona, there's no chance. Nobody is going to bet that Arizona is going to win any divisional games whatsoever. It's exciting for the league. It gives you a reason to watch a lot of football. What you don't know, and because everybody anticipated this was going to happen, the walk up to this has been months. What you don't know is what Aaron Donald's body is going to feel like after the second game, after the third game, after the fourth game. If Aaron Donald's going to sit in a cold tub and say to himself, what am I doing here? This is completely insane. I mean, it gives everyone a chance to certainly make the Rams, if not the favorite, a favorite. Just one stat going out of this, though. In the last 30 years, the Rams are now on the betting line plus 500 to win the Super Bowl. In the last 30 years, there have been 20 such teams going into a season plus 500 to win a Super Bowl. And what they all have in common is they didn't. None of them won the Super Bowl. So we'll see how the Rams do. We'll see.
3: Yeah. Well, look at it this way. Let me give you a scenario. If they finish with the best record in the NFC, that means you get a bye. They would, in theory, play two games at SoFi. And if they were to win both of them, the Super Bowl is at SoFi.
2: SoFi.
3: So they may not have to travel at all in the postseason. Pretty amazing. That's it. We're done. Back to you.
0: Rams and their roster certainly formidable, especially on defense. Earlier on the Pat McAfee Show,
4: it just doesn't feel real that Aaron Donald and Myles Garrett are going to line up next to each other. From the beginning of this whole conversation about Myles Garrett coming back and being like, could that entice Aaron Donald to potentially want to come out of retirement? 2 years removed, he retired at the peak of football and of his game as a world champion. 2 years into retirement, I think he was obviously, like most football players, especially at the top of the game, maybe getting a little itch, trying to scratch that itch a little bit, working out, how you doing, keep it moving. Sees Myles Garrett get sent over to Los Angeles Rams, goes, wait a minute, me and Myles Garrett next to each other, somebody's got to get doubled. Somebody's not going to get doubled. One of us is not. This seems like a dream scenario of the Avengers. And then he finds out he can get paid $20 million, up to $30 million to do as such, and he doesn't come back until the end of training camp. I mean, this feels like a perfect setup for Aaron Donald and the Los Angeles Rams.
0: And if the Rams do get another ring?
1: This is a team that has four Hall of Famers on it and a coach that is trending towards being in that conversation as well. If they're healthy, meaningful game, meaning like win or go home, I don't think anybody can keep it within single digits as long as they're healthy. Oh. It's a long road to get there. And think about the impact that this move can not only have on Aaron Donald, but other people's legacies. Yeah. Matthew Stafford gets another one. He has an MVP in his back pocket. He becomes top five, top seven quarterback of all time conversation. The same with Sean McVay. A second Super Bowl puts him in to a different

0: echelon. I think this, and also it puts pressure on them like we haven't seen in two decades. Like the Patriots going undefeated. That's the type of pressure I think that is in L.A.
1: ESPN analyst Dan Orlovsky. Aaron Donald, back in L.A. Look who's out in L.A. That's next. SportsCenter All Night continues. It's ESPN Radio.
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2: 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First round action continuing at the U.S. Open Monday on the women's side. The top seed moves on.
3: And there it is. Sabalenka survives the first round.
4: By 2 sets and a 6-2.
3: Soria pushed her, but she's through. The two-time defending champion and world number one.
2: Sabalenka advancing in straight sets. Two-time reigning U.S. Open champion, seeking to become the first woman to win 3 straight since Serena Williams did it between 2012 and 2014. The 8 seed, Iga Swiatek, advances in straight sets. Naomi Osaka also moves on in straight sets. Both sets, though, were tiebreakers. Osaka moving into the second round. First season since 2018, she's won a match at all 4 majors. On the men's side, the 2 seed... moving on, Carlos Alcaraz playing his first singles match since Barcelona in mid-April. We had to withdraw from that event due to a right wrist injury. He is now 21-0 in opening round matches at majors. The 8th seed, Ben Shelton of America, 4 seed, 4-set win, dropped the first set before winning the next 3. Shelton was broken 3 times on serve in the opening set before finally moving on.
5: Started off with a little bit of nerves tonight, but honestly, I found my rhythm at some point through the second set. Obviously, a lot of credit to Talon. He's a difficult player to play. He doesn't give you a lot of rhythm, has an attacking game style, and I found things really difficult for the first set tonight. So really happy to be out here on Ash again. This is where I feel comfortable and happy to be playing in front of you guys.
6: Understandable, your first round match on Ash. Roger Federer is in the house. The nerves would be there. How do you work your way through the nerves in a match?
5: I think it's situation scenarios I've been in before. Been down a set or even worse in this tournament and in other tournaments throughout the year. I think that, you know, knowing that I was going to find my game as it goes and kind of use the crowd as inspiration when I needed it, was a big part for me tonight and really helped me through.
2: Shelton into the second round of the U.S. Open for the 4th consecutive year as the 8th seed. The 11 seed, Francis Tiafoe, advances. Took him 5 sets. 22nd consecutive major win in first round matches, though 9th consecutive first round win at the U.S. Open, but needed 5 sets to get there. SportsCenter All Night, ESPN Radio.
7: Big 12 unanimously agreed to ban professionals from returning to Big 12 schools in all sports. This follows in line with similar concepts announced by the Big 10 and SEC.
8: The obvious has come to fruition. People in college athletics don't want people to leave the NFL and come back to college athletics.
2: Focus will be on the field this week for college football, but it is a key week for college athletics. A shakeup at UCLA, as the school fires athletic director Martin Jarman on Monday in a letter to the community. The school chancellor explaining the moves, citing that the Bruins athletics, quote, currently carries a significant financial deficit and its current path is not sustainable. Meanwhile, there's the divisiveness in college football over whether players who were on NFL rosters during training camp should be on the field in college this coming week. That will hit a courtroom on Thursday. ESPN's Heather Dinich.
9: Kiffin said earlier today that it's way too early in the week to try to predict if these guys will play on Saturday in the season opener against Clemson, let alone start. He did, however, say that 2 of them are practicing, former Notre Dame defensive lineman Junior Tui Halamaka and tight end Daquan Wright, who was cut by the Cleveland Browns, are practicing. Both the SEC and Kiffin have said that is not breaking any rules. They're allowed to practice. But the SEC and LSU are both waiting for a judge in Baton Rouge to rule on Thursday whether it's going to uphold the original ruling, which is saying the SEC cannot penalize LSU for having these guys play, or reverse the ruling and say the SEC can enforce strict penalties, which would include suspending Kiffin for

0: half the season if he were to play those guys, and also fining them 50% of the football department's budget and taking away LSU's voting rights. But Kiffin told me this morning that if he's not allowed to play these guys, he's not going to play them. He's going to follow the rules no matter where it comes from, the courts or the SEC.
1: As we wait to see who takes the field for LSU on Saturday night, what is this team, which features over 40 transfers, capable of doing this season?
0: 48 to be exact. Mm. It's the second most in the SEC, one of the most in the country, including Sam Levitt at quarterback. This team is capable of playing in the college football playoff this year. If you look at their schedule, ESPN's FPI gives them a 75% chance to beat Clemson and to win every other game on their schedule, with the exception of the game against Texas. So when you look at this roster, with or without these guys who dabbled in the NFL for a skinny minute, there's plenty of talent on all sides of the ball. This is yet another team from the SEC that should be in the committee's top 12.
2: We'll see what happens by the end of the season. LSU has a gauntlet to run first. Lane Kiffin certainly in the spotlight off the field. Meanwhile, at Texas, Coach Steve Sarkisian thinks NFL players are NFL players.
3: These players on all of our rosters, not just ours, have been working for 9 months for this moment on Saturday, which then will lead into the next 5 to 6 months. The fact that somebody out there is going to take a player on off of an NFL roster and tell somebody who's been doing it for 9 months, go kick rocks, that doesn't sit well with me. I think that's wrong. That morally is wrong. So I think our presidents, ADs, and chancellors got it right, and we'll support it, and we'll fall in line.
2: Meanwhile, our Paul Feinbaum says, focus on the field.
4: It is critical for him to win this game. A couple of weeks ago, Greeny, this was a fait accompli. It was not really going to be close. But there's so many things happening. And by the way, let's say some of these players are eligible. You're talking about players who have not been on that football field in real action. It could be chaotic. And I think that's giving some on the other side, Clemson, a little bit of hope. Because
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0: 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And we already have our next caller. Welcome. Who's this?
1: Hi, I'm Philip.
0: Hello, Philip. 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
1: Well, I know the molecular formula for water is H2O. 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
1: Cubs hit 9 home runs, 3 of them from Alex Bregman. Chicago beats the Brewers 17-3. Ketel Marte returns to the Diamondbacks, apologizing once again. Aaron Donald misses practice Monday, although Coach Sean McVay says that was part of the plan.
2: We've talked about our era with Matthew Stafford, who's the MVP in this. Let's make the most of that time together, because we're fortunate to have the MVP on our team.
3: Les Snead is like, look, not too many teams can have a 37, 38-year-old quarterback who's still an elite quarterback. We do not have to carry him across the finish line.
4: Think about the impact that this move can not only have on Aaron Donald, but other people's legacies. Matthew Stafford gets another one. He has an MVP in his back pocket. He becomes top 5, top 7 quarterback of all time conversation.
1: Rams with a formidable roster as we head to the regular season. Formidable enough to run the table? ESPN analyst Mina Kimes.
5: I think probably the biggest risk to the team in general would be injuries or a lack of depth on the offensive line and the wide receiver position. This came up, of course, during the draft when they took Ty Simpson. And I think it could continue to be an issue, particularly offensive line, because Matthew Stafford, as incredible as he was last season and as good as I expect him to be this year, at his age, there is a disparity in his performance between how he is when he's kept clean versus pressured. That's actually bigger than a lot of quarterbacks in the NFL. And while the Rams offensive line has been very good and they were healthy last year, they're not very particularly deep, especially at tackle. Alaric Jackson, their left tackle, there's some questions about his availability, a potential suspension. We'll see about that. But if they were to lose him for any meaningful amount of time this season, I do think there'd be a pretty significant drop-off at either of the tackle positions. So that is something I would monitor, as well as receiver. If they were to lose Adams or Nacua, they're not particularly deep there as well. They couldn't lean on their multiple tight end sets as they did last year. But those would be the two things I would look at as areas of concerns for L.A.
1: L.A., maybe looking to go 17-0. Got to do it week by week. But Aaron Donald is, of course, back in the fold, bolstering an even already strong defense. Earlier on ESPN Radio, our Jeff Darlington.
6: No, he's a veteran. He's 35. Yeah, he doesn't want to go to training camp. Of course, he's okay with week one. He just doesn't want to do camp, which is what, I mean, that was the foregone conclusion for most of camp, that that was going to be the case. He wanted to make sure his body was ready, but he had no business being in there. But, I mean, I don't think you can overstate this tandem of Myles Garrett and Aaron Donald. It's easily, there's never been two players of their magnitude as opposing pass rushers on the same field. It's historic. And if Aaron Donald can hold up, I'm not worried about whether he still has the ability. It's a matter of whether he can stay healthy. But if they can both stay healthy, this is absolutely ridiculous. I have no idea what teams are going to do to combat it.
7: Outside of health, though, it doesn't seem like there's any concerns whatsoever on anybody's part about rust or about any sort of his skill set, you know, dissipating at all.
6: I would say if all of a sudden you saw him and he looked like he'd gained a lot of weight, I mean,

0: he's such a big dude that if he had gained a lot of weight and suddenly you thought, okay, he enjoyed retirement, he doesn't look like that at all. He looks, and the other thing we have to remember here, this is not just some player. This is one of, if not the best defensive player in the history of the NFL. And I don't know that we're necessarily recognizing how different he is than everybody else. Certain people are just built to be able to handle something like this. And I think of the very few on the planet, he is absolutely one of them.
1: The whole damn undefeated talk, Jeff, though, drives me insane.
0: Yeah,
1: I mean, that's a lack of respect for a week in, week out, and how hard it is to win on Sundays.
0: Well, I think also the fact that, I mean, I fully recognize how good this team is going to be, but they're in a division that does not, even when the Patriots nearly did it, they were in the AFC East, and the Jets, Bills, and Dolphins were all pretty horrific at that point. So, like, that's not what they're dealing with in LA. I mean, it's the defending champs who, by the way, should be better this year. Like, that defense was monstrous last year, and I think they're going to be really good again. The 49ers, who knows if they can field a team with their injuries, but if they can, Kyle Shanahan always has his guys ready, and him and Sean McVay have huge battles. So if you told me that this was certain divisions in the league, I could buy it. I don't think that it is possible to go undefeated in that division.
2: Especially with the white hot spotlight on Los Angeles as we go into this season with that roster. It's what everybody's been talking about, including here on ESPN Radio.
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5: I know that the Rams are the big winner with Aaron Donald coming back. I think the second biggest winner in all of this is the Seattle Seahawks, the defending champs in their own division, because they only have two starters from the Super Bowl who aren't on the team. One of them, Kenneth Walker III, the Super Bowl MVP, goes to Kansas City, but they draft Jadarian Price, and Charbonnet is going to return from injury at some point, be 100%. They're flying under the radar in a really significant way. Not flying under the radar where we're not talking about them at all, but the focus is not on them to repeat in the way it has been in other champions in years past, because we're all looking at the Rams now. They're the villains of the NFL. They're the Dodgers. They are stacked. They are loaded with stars. Everyone, if you're not a Rams fan, wants them to fail. And we're all going to be focused on them. And that allows Seattle, I think, some grace here that most Super Bowl champions, defending champs, don't get.
3: The Golix.
6: Guess where the Rams ranked last year when sending four pass rushers in the league with a 31% pressure rate last year? Number one in the freaking NFL. And now they added Myles Garrett and Aaron Donald in the offseason. You've got a guy who took a year off of football, coming back and joining a line that added the reigning defensive player of the year, and already had a whole trove of young players playing really well for Mike Shula.
3: The Rich Eisen Show.
7: If you want to somehow bottle them both up, oh, this guy did really well against Donald before. Sure, any given Sunday. You face him twice, you know his tendencies, you know this, you know that. Fine. You face Garrett, if you're a 49er, once every 4 years. Okay. Facing Donald and Garrett together, that's a once-a-week proposition now for the NFL.
3: Matt and Myron.
8: Projected. You don't think it's ridiculous?
7: No, not for a team that's the favorite to win the Super Bowl.
8: Okay, give me the percentage chance that you think the Rams could go undefeated.
7: 68, 70?
8: 68?
7: Potentially. Now, granted.
8: Wait.
7: Hold on a second.
8: Do you think there is a 68% chance the Rams are going undefeated?
7: Listen, I wasn't in your math class, so I don't know. Like, maybe it's a little high in the projection. But no, I think it's possible.
8: Okay, that's not okay? 68%.
7: What's the percentage of
8: 2%.
7: It's possible?
8: 2%.
7: Okay, somewhere between 2 and 68.
3: Freddie and Harry.
9: For the first time since Kurt Warner, the greatest show on turf, we look at this Rams team that has the expectation of not just making it to the Super Bowl, but winning the whole damn thing. If you are the Rams, not saying you're not used to being the hunted, but not like this.
3: Amber and Ian.
10: It's the mere presence of Aaron Donald and Myles Garrett. Both of those guys require being double teamed. And yeah. So then what? Because there's only so many O-linemen you have.
3: Game night.
11: It was Myles Garrett. Once they added Myles Garrett, he was like, oh, hold on. So right. You can't double team me? I mean, you can, but

0: You know, your quarterback is going to get destroyed by Myles Garrett, so you basically can't. And I'm sure he probably retired partly because he got tired of double teams. You don't have to worry about that when you share a defensive line with Myles Garrett.
1: The question is, after being off for 2 years, can you actually go full throttle?
2: Questions are going to be answered between now and wintertime. Sports Center all night. ESPN Radio. Also over the weekend, the Jaguars trading for quarterback Quinn Ewers on the Rich Eisen Show. Their coach, Liam Cohen.
3: I think Quinn, you know, really followed him a ton at Texas. We interviewed him coming out of the draft and really liked the guy. He's got a great sense of, you know, football. He gets the quarterback position. He's played it at a high level. He was highly recruited, five-star quarterback, all those things. But really appreciated what he put on tape last year in Miami when he got some of those opportunities to go play, beat Tampa in one of those games there back at home. And I thought he did some really nice things. He's got arm talent, that's for sure. And now it's just about getting him onboarded. Nick Mullins and Joey Aguilar are right here right now as well with us. And all these guys are all hands on deck trying to get him up to speed. Spencer Whipple, our quarterback's coach, obviously very involved. And myself and Grant Yudinski will be a little bit more involved with Trevor as we lead up into the game.
2: Ewers played four games last season, completed two-thirds of his passes, 622 yards, three touchdowns, three picks as well. Raiders could wind up starting Fernando Mendoza sooner rather than later, but should they? Earlier on ESPN Radio, former quarterback and Super Bowl champ Nick Foles.
4: I think you just look at the track record at the teams that have done it the best, or the team that has really done it the best being the Green Bay Packers through the years. Obviously, they had guys that were in the system, you know, Brett Favre, Aaron Rodgers, and now it's Jordan Love, right? This is different. Kirk Cousins is coming in with someone he's familiar with, but on a different team being the Raiders. I'm big in just letting the rookie sit for and learning from Kirk, watching the game, getting to experience game day, the weekly prep. It's very different than college. I know winning a national championship at Indiana, winning the Heisman Trophy, playing at a high level, being with Coach Cignetti, who demands a lot, is going to be so valuable to him and his transition to the NFL. It already has been. But if I was the coach, I'm not. I know the fans want to see him play. I get it. For his longevity and his development, I think it's super valuable to let a veteran and Kirk Cousins go run this offense, prepare for these games, and allow Fernando to sit on the sidelines and watch him do that.
2: We'll see when he gets to play this season as a rookie. He's no rookie, but he did earn a roster spot. Odell Beckham Jr. is now back with the New York Giants.
5: It was a different feeling. It was, you know, something that I was prepared for, but you never know exactly how it feels until you're really dealing with it. So just truly proud of myself, you know, whatever the outcome was. Like, I came and I gave my best effort and I earned the right, you know, to be here. Like, this wasn't given to me. You know, I was given the opportunity, but I wasn't given making it here where I'm at. So I'm truly happy about it. But like I say, not satisfied until I find ways to continue to get better and bring my best. You know, I talked to the coaches about it. I said, hold me to the highest standard. It's how it's always been for me, how it always will be. If you see me on a day where you feel like I'm not giving my best, like, wake up, you know what I mean? Like, be better, do better. So I'm excited about that. And as far as what I feel like I could do on the field, I feel confident in that. You know, and I've never allowed anything anyone says to, like, shake that confidence, no matter what. People are going to talk about me regardless, good, bad, whatever it is. It just kind of comes with the nature of truly the hard work that I put in to be able to have that opportunity for someone to speak about me, even on a bad day. You know, slow news days, sometimes people are going to use my name to boost their own whatever it is. So it is what it is. It comes with the territory. You know, my focus will always be just kind of block that out and come here, produce, and be the best me I could be.
2: Odell Beckham Jr. earning one of the 53 spots on the Giants roster. SportsCenter all night, ESPN Radio. OBJ back with the Giants. Back to baseball, where Ketel Marte is back with the Diamondbacks. Monday playing his first game since August 16th in Atlanta in a stint on the IL, which started with that unexpected absence from a game in Boston. Through an interpreter, he explained,
6: me llevo bien con Tori. 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
1: I get along really well with Torrey, and you know, in that instance, I failed him by not showing up. That morning, I woke up, my body was in pain, and I just couldn't react. No one made the decision for me. I'm the one that made the decision to not show up.
0: Claro, yo como hombre me voy a parar enfrente de ellos, voy a pedirle disculpas, ¿sabes? 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O sea, un error, nosotros somos humanos y yo creo que un error lo comete cualquiera.
1: Definitely. Like a man, I'm going to stand up in front of them, ask for forgiveness. We're human. We all commit mistakes.
2: Cattell, do you have a message for the fans?
1: ¿Algún mensaje para la afición?
3: The other times it has happened, I asked for it to never happen again. And it's something that is a work in progress. And I think he told you he's human and he's not perfect. And we all have bad moments and bad days and things that we regret. And for him to come up here and tell you guys that, I know it wasn't easy. And this is as much progress as I've seen him make in communicating with you guys and with me.
4: Marte back in the lineup for the Diamondbacks, who lose to the Phillies 2-1. Phillies finish August at a major league best 21-7 that month. Red Sox facing the Mariners at Fenway. They scored two in the bottom of the eighth, one in the bottom of the ninth, and then in the bottom of the tenth.
5: Three balls and two strikes. Base is loaded. The payoff. Swinging a high fly ball. Center field. That'll get it done. Off the monster. Eli White will score. And the Red Sox win another impossible ball game. His first Fenway game since May. Trevor Story has a moment made for a long time. 9-8 the final.
4: His sixth career walk-off hit. WEEI with the call. Red Sox the 9-8 win. Orioles a one-run victory. 2-1 over the Rockies. Baltimore moving half game behind the Guardians for the third wild card spot in the American League. Being honored in Queens, that's next. Sports Center all night. It's ESPN Radio.
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1: 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Over the weekend, Roger Federer inducted into the Tennis Hall of Fame in Newport. On the heels of that, Monday, he was honored in New York at the U.S. Open.
2: It's been incredible, and it gave me a chance to look back at all the incredible people that have helped me along the way, the game that I love so much, what it gave me, and also maybe what I can say is just I had a little boy dare to dream when he was young. So I hope everybody who's young in the stadium, young at home, hopefully they have also a dream and they pursue it with the best ability they can, and can bring it to a place like here tonight or to Newport to get inducted into the International Tennis Hall of Fame. It was incredible. I loved every minute, and I'm a little sad it's over, actually.
1: Impressive career for Rogers. Federer, certainly an understatement. 20 major singles titles. He was ranked number one for 310 weeks, including a record 237 consecutive weeks. ESPN analyst Andy Roddick knows about that.
3: His legacy will never go away. A lot of people saw what he did when everyone was watching. I had a front row seat to how he behaved when nobody was watching. And Mirka made that point so thoughtfully during the induction ceremony. He's the type of guy where in a training room, someone leaves a piece of trash without saying anything, he throws it away, right? Like he operates with that sort of thoughtfulness all the time, never forgets names, always looks you in the eye, was never better than anyone outside of the tennis court, only inside of the boundaries. So listen, he made my life hard for 10 years, and I'll consider him a friend forever. I just love the way he goes about his business. And at the core of everything that he believes in is this love for the game, and I'm happy we had this week, starting last Tuesday here in Newport, and now tonight to celebrate my friend Roger.
4: Be very gracious about him, considering that you said he made your life tough for 10 years. I mean, if this guy never exists, if he doesn't come on the scene, you got a few Wimbledons. I mean, you got a few more trophies in the case.
3: That's okay. Yeah, listen, Roger spoke about the journey, the camaraderie, the community of tennis. That doesn't often know whether it's a Wimbledon title or not. What we'll share forever is bigger than that. I know he has those relationships all across tennis.
4: So many people, when they watch this guy play tennis, just felt things they'd never felt before watching an athlete.
3: Yeah, he was fantastic. I mean, I played, we talk about his five finals. I was in one of them in 2006, and he could turn any stadium into a home game, even for an American playing here in the U.S. Open final, but it was well-deserved.
1: Andy Roddick, who happens to be the last American man to win a Grand Slam singles title. That was the U.S. Open in 2003. Back to baseball. Padres, a 5-0 shutout of the Reds, who are shut out for the 15th time this season. As for the Mets and Rays,
5: the 1-1. Swing and a fly ball, left center field. Mullins racing back at the track. It is gone! Mark Vientos goes deep to left center field in his first game back. He gives the Mets a 2-0 lead in the seventh inning.
1: 880 ESPN New York, 3-2 the final as the Mets get the win.
0: SportsCenter All Night.
6: Sound. How good is that? Are you not entertained?
0: Number 4.
1: Astros maintain their 2-game lead in the division with a win over the White Sox and a first for Nelson Velasquez since joining Houston. AVME.
7: Swings and hammers. Left field. There's your first. How do you like that? Astros take the lead on Velasquez's laser shot to left field.
0: Number 3.
1: For Washington, Dalen Lyle with a solo shot in the fifth against the Marlins. Then he put them in front in the seventh. Nationals Radio Network.
8: The 1-0.
7: Lyle cracks one. Deep right field. Back toward the bullpen. And it is gone. Off the facing of the second deck. And the Nationals lead 4-3.
0: Number 2.
1: Washington getting 2 homers from Lyle. Cubs get a 3-homer night. Cubs Radio Network.
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0: Good call, Ron. You like the matchup, and so did Alex Bregman. Here's another deep drive. Get out the tape measure, long gone. Cubs go back to back. Alex Bregman with his second of the game. A long drive. Home run to left. His third of the game. And the Cubs with their ninth have just set a team record.
1: Number one.
2: At Fenway, Red Sox and Mariners came down to the 10th. WEEI.
3: Three balls and two strikes. Base is loaded. The payoff. Swing it a high fly ball. Center field. That'll get it done. Off the monster. Eli White will score. And the Red Sox win another impossible ball game. His first Fenway game since May. Trevor Story has a moment made for a long time. 9-8 the final.
2: Boston's first win after trailing by at least three in the eighth inning in more than 2 years. Cal Raleigh with a solo home run in the loss. Seventh homer in his last 10 games. Number 20 on the season. Fifth consecutive 20-homer season. Well, they're smiling at the very least in L.A. That's next. 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
8: 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So even if you try to eat right, exercise, and take care of yourself, you can still have hepatitis C, a serious liver disease that often has no symptoms. 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But over time, hepatitis C can cause serious health problems, including liver damage, liver failure, or even liver cancer. 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
4: 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The Braves trying to make it 8 in a row against the Giants.
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9: 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We're just over a week away from the start of the NFL season. College football hits full stride this weekend, but speaking of hits, there were the top two teams in the NL Central meeting at Wrigley and coming off a weekend that saw Pete Crow Armstrong go yard five times in two games. Monday would feature Alex Bregman.
10: And the 2-2.
11: Drilled in the air, deep left field. It's got a chance. Gone. Good call, run. You like the matchup? And so did Alex Bregman. A two-run homer, a line drive, straightaway left field, and the Cubs have opened up a 6-0 lead. Here's another deep drive. Get out the tape measure. Long gone. Cubs go back-to-back. Alex Bregman with his second of the game.
12: This is the way I make my living.
13: Yeah,
12: if you don't lob it, I'm going to whack it.
13: Here's his
11: third bomb. Exactly what Bregman just did. A long drive. Home run to left. His third of the game. And the Cubs, with their ninth, have just set a team record. Most homers in a game in franchise history.
9: They're the fourth different team in Major League history to hit nine homers in a game. Cubs Radio Network with the calls. Cubs, a 17-3 rout of the Brewers. Chicago with 62 home runs in the month of August. Second most in a calendar month in baseball history. In 2019, the Yankees had 74 in August of that summer. Cubs with the 17-3 win over the Brewers. Nine homers. Alex Bregman had three of them.
14: What's the best part of a massive day like this?
15: No, it's fun. It's a blast. Obviously, playing in front of this atmosphere, it's a lot cooler doing it at home. So just happy with the team effort today. Honestly, a big win for us, and ready to go to bed and get back after it tomorrow.
14: Are you superstitious at all? Will you take anything you did from today and carry it over to tomorrow?
15: Try and do it again.
14: What did you think of Clay Holmes did for you guys? It again and just another awesome start.
15: Thought he was awesome. I thought he had 5-6 pitches working, mixed in a few four seams today, some curveball, sweeper, cutter combo, three different spins, and the sinker changeup was great as well. So I thought he did a great job just attacking his zone and not giving in.
9: Bregman with Marquee Sports Network after the win over Milwaukee. 12 homers for Bregman in the month of August, second most in baseball behind his teammate Pete Crow Armstrong, who has 14. Kyle Harrison for Milwaukee, 3 2/3, gave up 9 earned runs and 5 homers. He had an ERA of 1.5 in his first two starts against the Cubs this season, including 7 shutout innings with 11 strikeouts on May 20th at Wrigley. Didn't fare as well in this one. Cubs with the 17-3 win. Braves went into Monday with the longest active win streak in the majors. They put their 7-game win streak on the line with the Giants in town.
16: 2-2. Hill swings, lines it over first. That's a fair ball. It'll reach the fence on a couple of bounces. Kisner has scored. Furman has scored. And into second with a pinch hit 2-run double is Turner Hill. Giants lead 5-3.
17: Here's the pitch.
16: Eldridge swings, line drive, base hit into left field. Turner being waved around third. Yastrzemski up with it. The throw home is not in time. Hill in with a head first dive. Bryce Eldridge delivers. It's 6-3 Giants.

0: call on KNBR. Giants, a 7-3 win over the Braves, who had that seven-game win streak come to an end. Giants have won 10 of their 12 matchups against the Braves over the last two seasons, including five straight wins at Truist Park. Rafael Devers, 1-for-3 with his 30th home run of the season. First Giants player to reach 30 in a season before September, since Barry Bonds did it in 2004. In the American League, Central and West continue to be battleground divisions. In the Central, White Sox trying to put a little more cushion between themselves and Cleveland. Guardians idle on Monday. Astros leading the West, starting the week with a two-game lead in the division. Houston hosting Chicago.
1: Swings and hammers. Left field. There's your first. How do you like that? Astros take the lead on Velasquez's laser shot to left field.
0: His first as an Astro. KBME with the call. Astros double up the White Sox 6-3. Chicago losing back-to-back games following their four-game win streak. They lead the Central by three games. First time since 2021 they'll enter September leading the division. As for the Astros, Yordan Alvarez, 1-for-3 with a walk and an RBI. He'd be the first player to lead the league in Triple Crown categories entering September since Dick Allen in 1972. Astros maintain their lead over the Rangers in the AL West as Texas was keeping pace. Jacob DeGrom shutting down the Athletics.
2: 2-2. Swing and a miss. Slider downstairs. McNeil chases and DeGrom strikes his former teammate out.
0: 105-3, the Fan. Rangers an 8-1 win over the Athletics. DeGrom, seven innings, no earned runs, no walks, eight strikeouts. His second shutout outing in his last three starts. Rangers get the win. 15th game this season where they've scored eight runs or more. Athletics now 12-30 since the All-Star break. That's the worst in Major League Baseball. Rangers with the win. Two games behind Houston in the West. Game and a half behind Cleveland for the third wild card spot in the American League. And as for the division, Astros still holding the lead by two. That means they will enter September with the division lead for the eighth time in the last 10 seasons. They won the division in six of those previous seven instances. SportsCenter All Night, ESPN Radio.
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4: Good to be able to get Aaron back into the mix. It's going to be a day at a time for us, and then we'll see what that ramp-up period looks like, but we're obviously excited to be able to have him back.
5: Once you choose to come back, you're all the way back in. So everything just played out how it played out, and we're here now.
0: He is, once again, Rams defensive tackle. Aaron Donald, though, did not practice Monday. Coach Sean McVay saying it was part of the plan all along. Speaking of having a plan, Rams general manager Les Snead says the plan is to go all in this season.
6: I'll keep it simple. We've talked about our era with Matthew Stafford, who's the MVP in this. Let's make the most of that time together, right? We should. We believe that's the right thing to do because we're fortunate to have the MVP on our team playing quarterback at his age. That's a fortunate thing that we're going to try to take advantage of, and we'll get to the future in the future.
0: As for more of the reaction from inside the Rams facility, ESPN Rams reporter Lindsay Theory.
7: Sean McVay put it best. Everybody has a little extra bounce in their step. But this is what was most interesting to me in learning about this. 14 weeks ago, when this really became a percolating issue for Aaron Donald, one team executive tells me he was actually really surprised to learn that Aaron Donald was even considering coming back. Sean McVay also expressed that he was surprised when Aaron first expressed an interest in returning because, as McVay put it, when he retired, he meant it. And going forward, they continue to have conversations, but Aaron Donald never expressed an interest in returning until, obviously, he did. And now the Rams and Sean McVay are very excited to have him back. Obviously, he's going to be joining Myles Garrett, but he also joins a young front that includes Kobe Turner, Byron Young, and Braden Fisk. And I spoke with Braden Fisk before Donald's decision came down. Braden Fisk telling me, what more could you ask for than playing with two future Hall of Famers?
8: The Rams play their first regular season game in just 10 days. Days in Australia. What can you tell us about the plan to utilize Donald in week one?
7: Yeah, I asked Aaron Donald what his expectation was for week one with that game being in Australia. He tells me that he's taking it day by day. He says he wants to earn everything around here. He doesn't want anything given to him. We really saw that in day one of practice when Aaron Donald was at the back of the line. That's just not something we're quite used to seeing. That being said, there is no timeline really put on his return. He does

0: not want to rush it. Sean McVay will not also set a date as to when we're going to see him in action. But I can tell you that after covering Aaron Donald since 2016, it would be very surprising if we do not see him take the field, at least in some capacity, in that week one matchup against the 49ers in Australia.
1: Sean McVay not wanting to put a timeline on when Aaron Donald will play, but didn't rule out Donald traveling to Australia to play in the season opener against the Niners. How should McVay manage him this season? ESPN analyst Dan Orlovsky.
2: Aaron Donald came back to play one more season and win the Super Bowl, not just to have another year under his belt. And so I think the goal should be starting from the end and working backwards. How do you get the best version of Aaron Donald in January and into February? Because that's what the end result for this team should be. So I think September is a little bit of a feel it out. Is it 10 snaps a game? Is it 12 snaps a game? Is it situational? You're trying not to overexert him early in that season. You're not going to win the Super Bowl in September anyway. So I think it's just trying to figure out what's going to be best for him for the long haul. This is a team that should play 20 games this year. That's a long year. And so I think you're trying to take it slow early on and see what he has.
1: Rams were a Super Bowl favorite before Donald returned, and now they add another key piece on defense to the guys at PTI. Frank Isola, Tony Kornheiser.
3: Hi, Frank. What is your reaction to Aaron Donald coming out of retirement?
4: I think it's great, obviously, for the Rams. I think it's a scary proposition for the rest of the NFL. I understand Aaron Donald hadn't played for 2 years, but when he did play, we're talking about one of the all-time great players. He looks like he's in terrific shape. And obviously, he came back, Tony, because he believes they have a chance to win. And they also added Myles Garrett during the offseason. Between the two of them, they have 236 career sacks, or 56 career sacks. So they could be a dominant defense. And if you look at that division, is brutal. With San Francisco and obviously the Super Bowl champs there. The two games they lost in Seattle, week 16, and then the NFC Championship game, they gave up 69 points. That includes 31 in the NFC title game. So the Rams knew they had to get better defensively. How about getting better defensively with these two guys? How are you going to double team them? You can't double team both guys. So they have a chance to be a really, really special team with a great defense.
3: That's very exciting. That division that you're talking about with Seattle, which is the Super Bowl champion, and San Francisco, that's like the group of death in the World Cup. Arizona, there's no chance. Nobody is going to bet that Arizona is going to win any divisional games whatsoever. It's exciting for the league. It gives you a reason to watch a lot of football. What you don't know, and because everybody anticipated this was going to happen, the walk up to this has been months. What you don't know is what Aaron Donald's body is going to feel like after the second game, after the third game, after the fourth game. If Aaron Donald's going to sit in a cold tub and say to himself, what am I doing here? This is completely insane. I mean, it gives everyone a chance to certainly make the Rams, if not the favorite, a favorite. Just one stat going out of this, though. In the last 30 years, the Rams are now on the betting line plus 500 to win the Super Bowl. In the last 30 years, there have been 20 such teams going into a season plus 500 to win a Super Bowl. And what they all have in common is they didn't. None of them won the Super Bowl. So we'll see how the Rams do. We'll see.
4: Yeah. Well, look at it this way. Let me give you a scenario. If they finish with the best record in the NFC, that means you get a bye. They would, in theory, play two games at SoFi. And if they were to win both of them, the Super Bowl is at SoFi.
3: SoFi.
4: So they may not have to travel at all in the postseason. Pretty amazing. That's it. We're done. Back to you.
1: Rams and their roster certainly formidable, especially on defense. Earlier on the Pat McAfee Show,
5: it just doesn't feel real that Aaron Donald and Myles Garrett are going to line up next to each other. From the beginning of this whole conversation about Myles Garrett coming back and being like, could that entice Aaron Donald to potentially want to come out of retirement? 2 years removed, he retired at the peak of football and of his game as a world champion. 2 years into retirement, I think he was obviously, like most football players, especially at the top, maybe getting a little itch, trying to scratch that itch a little bit, working out, how you doing, keep it moving. Sees Myles Garrett get sent over to Los Angeles Rams. He goes, wait a minute, me and Myles Garrett next to each other, somebody's got to get doubled. Somebody's not going to get doubled. One of us is not. This seems like a dream scenario of the Avengers. And then he finds out he can get paid $20 million, up to $30 million to do as such, and he doesn't come back until the end of training camp. I mean, this feels like a perfect setup for Aaron Donald and the Los Angeles Rams.
1: And if the Rams do get another ring?
2: This is a team that has four Hall of Famers on it and a coach that is trending towards being in that conversation as well. If they're healthy, meaningful game, meaning like win or go home, I don't think.

0: anybody can keep it within single digits as long as they're healthy. Oh. It's a long road to get there. And think about the impact that this move can not only have on Aaron Donald, but other people's legacies. Yeah. Matthew Stafford gets another one. He has an MVP in his back pocket. He becomes top five, top seven quarterback of all time conversation. The same with Sean McVay. A second Super Bowl puts him in to a different echelon. I think this, and also it puts pressure on them like we haven't seen in two decades. Like the Patriots going undefeated. That's the type of pressure I think that is in L.A.
1: ESPN analyst Dan Orlovsky. Aaron Donald, back in L.A. Look who's out in L.A. That's next. SportsCenter All Night continues. It's ESPN Radio.
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1: 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First round action continuing at the U.S. Open Monday on the women's side. The top seed moves on.
2: And there it is. Sabalenka survives the first round. Soria pushed her. But she's through. The two-time defending champion and world number one.
1: Sabalenka advancing in straight sets. Two-time reigning U.S. Open champion, seeking to become the first woman to win three straight since Serena Williams did it between 2012 and 2014. The eighth seed, Iga Swiatek, advances in straight sets. Naomi Osaka also moves on in straight sets. Both sets, though, were tiebreakers. Osaka moving into the second round. First season since 2018, she's won a match at all four majors. On the men's side, the two seed moving on, Carlos Alcaraz playing his first singles match since Barcelona in mid-April. We had to withdraw from that event due to a right wrist injury. He is now 21-0 in opening round matches at majors. The eighth seed, Ben Shelton of America, four-set win, dropped the first set before winning the next three. Shelton was broken three times on serve in the opening set before finally moving on.
3: Started off with a little bit of nerves tonight, but honestly, I found my rhythm at some point through the second set. Obviously, a lot of credit to Talon. He's a difficult player to play. He doesn't give you a lot of rhythm, has an attacking game style, and I found things really difficult for the first set tonight. So really happy to be out here on Ash again. This is where I feel comfortable and happy to be playing in front of you guys.
4: Understandable, your first round match on Ash. Roger Federer is in the house. The nerves would be there. How do you work your way through the nerves in a match?
3: I think it's situation scenarios I've been in before. Been down a set or even worse in this tournament and in other tournaments throughout the year. I think that, you know, knowing that I was going to find my game as it goes and kind of use the crowd as inspiration when I needed it, was a big part for me tonight and really helped me through.
1: Shelton into the second round of the U.S. Open for the fourth consecutive year as the eighth seed. The 11th seed, Francis Tiafoe, advances. Took him five sets. 22nd consecutive major win in first round matches, though. Ninth consecutive first round win at the U.S. Open, but needed five sets to get there. SportsCenter All Night, ESPN Radio.
5: Big 12 unanimously agreed to ban professionals from returning to Big 12 schools in all sports. This follows in line with similar concepts announced by the Big 10 and SEC.
6: The obvious has come to fruition. People in college athletics don't want people who leave the NFL and come back to college athletics.
1: Focus will be on the field this week for college football, but it is a key week for college athletics. A shakeup at UCLA, as the school fires athletic director Martin Jarman on Monday in a letter to the community. The school chancellor explaining the moves, citing that the Bruins athletics, quote, currently carries a significant financial deficit and its current path is not sustainable. Meanwhile, there's the divisiveness in college football over whether players who were on NFL rosters during training camp should be on the field in college this coming week. That will hit a courtroom on Thursday. ESPN's Heather Dinich.
7: Kiffin said earlier today that it's way too early in the week to try to predict if these guys will play on Saturday in the season opener against Clemson, let alone start. He did, however, say that two of them are practicing, former Notre Dame defensive lineman Junior Tui Halamaka and tight end Daquan Wright, who was cut by the Cleveland Browns, are practicing. Both the SEC and Kiffin have said that is not breaking any rules. They're allowed to practice. But the SEC and LSU are both waiting for a judge in Baton Rouge to rule on Thursday whether it's going to uphold the original ruling, which is saying the SEC cannot penalize LSU for having these guys play, or reverse the ruling and say the SEC can enforce strict penalties, which would include suspending Kiffin for half the season if he were to play those guys, and also fining them 50% of the football department's budget and taking away LSU's voting rights. But Kiffin told me this morning that if he's not allowed to play these guys, he's not going to play them. He's going to follow the rules, no matter where it comes from, the courts or the SEC.

0: we wait to see who takes the field for LSU on Saturday night. What is this team, which features over 40 transfers, capable of doing this season?
1: 48 to be exact. It's the second most in the SEC, one of the most in the country, including Sam Levitt at quarterback. This team is capable of playing in the college football playoff this year. If you look at their schedule, ESPN's FPI gives them a 75% chance to beat Clemson and to win every other game on their schedule, with the exception of the game against Texas. So when you look at this roster, with or without these guys who dabbled in the NFL for a skinny minute, there's plenty of talent on all sides of the ball. This is yet another team from the SEC that should be in the committee's top 12.
2: We'll see what happens by the end of the season. LSU has a gauntlet to run first. Lane Kiffin certainly in the spotlight off the field. Meanwhile, at Texas, coach Steve Sarkisian thinks NFL players are NFL players.
3: These players on all of our rosters, not just ours, have been working for 9 months for this moment on Saturday, which then will lead into the next 5 to 6 months. The fact that somebody out there is going to take a player off of an NFL roster and tell somebody who's been doing it for 9 months, go kick rocks, that doesn't sit well with me. I think that's wrong. That morally is wrong. So I think our presidents, ADs, and chancellors got it right, and we'll support it, and we'll fall in line.
2: Meanwhile, our Paul Feinbaum says, focus on the field.
4: It is critical for him to win this game. A couple of weeks ago, Greeny, this was a fait accompli. It was not really going to be close. But there's so many things happening. And by the way, let's say some of these players are eligible. You're talking about players who have not been on that football field in real action. It could be chaotic. And I think that's giving some on the other side, Clemson, a little bit of hope.
2: Clemson and LSU this weekend. You'll hear it here on ESPN Radio. SportsCenter All Night continues.
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1: Cubs hit 9 home runs, 3 of them from Alex Bregman. Chicago beats the Brewers 17-3. Ketel Marte returns to the Diamondbacks, apologizing once again. Aaron Donald misses practice Monday, although Coach Sean McVay says that was part of the plan.
2: We've talked about our era with Matthew Stafford, who's the MVP in this. Let's make the most of that time together, because we're fortunate to have the MVP on our team.
3: Les Snead is like, look, not too many teams can have a 37, 38-year-old quarterback who's still an elite quarterback. We do not have to carry him across the finish line.
4: Think about the impact that this move can not only have on Aaron Donald, but other people's legacies. Matthew Stafford gets another one. He has an MVP in his back pocket. He becomes top 5, top 7 quarterback of all time conversation.
1: Rams with a formidable roster as we head to the regular season. Formidable enough to run the table? ESPN analyst Mina Kimes.
5: I think probably the biggest risk to the team in general would be injuries or a lack of depth on the offensive line and the wide receiver position. This came up, of course, during the draft when they took Ty Simpson. And I think it could continue to be an issue, particularly offensive line, because Matthew Stafford, as incredible as he was last season and as good as I expect him to be this year, at his age, there is a disparity in his performance between how he is when he's kept clean versus pressured. That's actually bigger than a lot of quarterbacks in the NFL. And while the Rams offensive line has been very good and they were healthy last year, they're not very particularly deep, especially at tackle. Alaric Jackson, their left tackle, there's some questions about his availability, a potential suspension. We'll see about that. But if they were to lose him for any meaningful amount of time this season, I do think there'd be a pretty significant drop-off at either of the tackle positions. So that is something I would monitor, as well as receiver. If they were to lose Adams or Nacua, they're not particularly deep there as well. They couldn't lean on their multiple tight end sets as they did last year. But those would be the two things I would look at as areas of concerns for L.A.
1: L.A., maybe looking to go 17-0. Got to do it week by week. But Aaron Donald is, of course, back in the fold, bolstering an even already strong defense. Earlier on ESPN Radio, our Jeff Darlington.
6: No, he's a veteran. He's 35. Yeah, he doesn't want to go to training camp. Of course, he's okay with week one. He just doesn't want to do camp, which is what, I mean, that was a foregone conclusion for most of camp, that was going to be the case. He wanted to make sure his body was ready, but he had no business.

0: business being in there. But, I mean, I don't think you can overstate this tandem of Myles Garrett and Aaron Donald. It's easily, there's never been two players of their magnitude as opposing pass rushers on the same field. It's historic. And if Aaron Donald can hold up, I'm not worried about whether he still has the ability. It's a matter of whether he can stay healthy. But if they can both stay healthy, this is absolutely ridiculous. I have no idea what teams are going to do to combat it.
1: Outside of health, though, it doesn't seem like there's any concerns whatsoever on anybody's part about rust or about any sort of his skill set, you know, dissipating at all.
0: I would say if all of a sudden you saw him and he looked like he'd gained a lot of weight, I mean, he's such a big dude that if he had gained a lot of weight and suddenly you thought, okay, he enjoyed retirement, he doesn't look like that at all. He looks, and the other thing we have to remember here, this is not just some player. This is one of, if not the best defensive player in the history of the NFL. And I don't know that we're necessarily recognizing how different he is than everybody else. Certain people are just built to be able to handle something like this. And I think of the very few on the planet, he is absolutely one of them.
2: The whole damn undefeated talk, Jeff, though, drives me insane.
0: Yeah,
2: I mean, that's a lack of respect for a week in, week out, and how hard it is to win on Sundays.
0: Well, I think also the fact that, I mean, I fully recognize how good this team is going to be, but they're in a division that does not, even when the Patriots nearly did it, they were in the AFC East, and the Jets, Bills, and Dolphins were all pretty horrific at that point. So, like, that's not what they're dealing with in LA. I mean, it's the defending champs who, by the way, should be better this year. Like, that defense was monstrous last year, and I think they're going to be really good again. The 49ers, who knows if they can field a team with their injuries, but if they can, Kyle Shanahan always has his guys ready, and him and Sean McVay have huge battles. So if you told me that this was certain divisions in the league, I could buy it. I don't think that it is possible to go undefeated in that division.
3: Especially with the white hot spotlight on Los Angeles as we go into this season with that roster. It's what everybody's been talking about, including here on ESPN Radio.
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5: 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Play it again.
4: Unsportsmanlike.
1: I know that the Rams are the big winner with Aaron Donald coming back. I think the second biggest winner in all of this is the Seattle Seahawks, the defending champs in their own division, because they only have two starters from the Super Bowl who aren't on the team. One of them, Kenneth Walker III, the Super Bowl MVP, goes to Kansas City, but they draft Jadarian Price, and Charbonnet is going to return from injury at some point, be 100%. They're flying under the radar in a really significant way. Not flying under the radar where we're not talking about them at all, but the focus is not on them to repeat in the way it has been in other champions in years past, because we're all looking at the Rams now. They're the villains of the NFL. They're the Dodgers. They are stacked. They are loaded with stars. Everyone, if you're not a Rams fan, wants them to fail. And we're all going to be focused on them. And that allows Seattle, I think, some grace here that most Super Bowl champions, defending champs, don't get.
4: The Golix.
6: Guess where the Rams ranked last year when sending four pass rushers in the league with a 31% pressure rate last year? Number one in the freaking NFL. And now they added Myles Garrett and Aaron Donald in the offseason. You've got a guy who took a year off of football, coming back and joining a line that added the reigning defensive player of the year, and already had a whole trove of young players playing really well for Mike Shula.
4: The Rich Eisen Show.
7: If you want to somehow bottle them both up, oh, this guy did really well against Donald before. Sure, any given Sunday. You face him twice, you know his tendencies, you know this, you know that. Fine. You face Garrett, if you're a 49er, once every 4 years. Okay. Facing Donald and Garrett together, that's a once-a-week proposition now for the NFL.
4: Matt and Myron.
8: Projected. You don't think it's ridiculous?
9: No, not for a team that's the favorite to win the Super Bowl.
8: Give me the percentage chance that you think the Rams could go undefeated.
9: 68, 70.
8: 68?
9: Potentially. Now, granted.
8: Wait.
9: Hold on a second.
8: You think there is a 68% chance the Rams are going undefeated?
9: Listen, I wasn't in your math class, so I don't know. Like, maybe it's a little high in the projection.

0: But no, I think it's possible.
1: Okay, that's
0: is that
1: not
0: okay?
1: 68%.
0: What's the percentage of 2%. It's possible? Okay, somewhere between 2 and 68.
2: Freddie and Harry.
3: For the first time since Kurt Warner, the greatest show on turf, we look at this Rams team that has the expectation of not just making it to the Super Bowl, but winning the whole damn thing. If you are the Rams, not saying you're not used to being the hunted, but not like this.
2: Amber and Ian.
4: It's the mere presence of Aaron Donald and Myles Garrett. Both of those guys require being double teamed. And yeah. So then what? Because there's only so many O-linemen you have.
2: Game night.
5: It was Myles Garrett. Once they added Myles Garrett, he was like, oh, hold on. So you can't double team me? I mean, you can, but, you know, your quarterback is going to get destroyed by Myles Garrett, so you basically can't. And I'm sure he probably retired partly because he got tired of double teams. You don't have to worry about that when you share a defensive line with Myles Garrett.
6: The question is, after being off for 2 years, can you actually go full throttle?
7: Questions are going to be answered between now and wintertime. SportsCenter all night, ESPN Radio. Also over the weekend, the Jaguars trading for quarterback Quinn Ewers on the Rich Eisen Show. Their coach, Liam Cohen.
8: I think Quinn, you know, really followed him a ton at Texas. We interviewed him coming out of the draft and really liked the guy. He's got a great sense of, you know, football. He gets the quarterback position. He's played it at a high level. He was highly recruited, 5-star quarterback, all those things. But really appreciated what he put on tape last year in Miami when he got some of those opportunities to go play, beat Tampa in one of those games there back at home. And I thought he did some really nice things. He's got arm talent, that's for sure. And now it's just about getting him onboarded. Nick Mullins and Joey Aguilar are right here right now as well with us. And all these guys are all hands on deck trying to get him up to speed. Spencer Whipple, our quarterback's coach, obviously very involved. And myself and Grant Yudinski will be a little bit more involved with Trevor as we lead up into the game.
7: Ewers played 4 games last season, completed 2/3 of his passes, 622 yards, 3 touchdowns, 3 picks as well. Raiders could wind up starting Fernando Mendoza sooner rather than later, but should they? Earlier on ESPN Radio, former quarterback and Super Bowl champ Nick Foles.
9: I think you just look at the track record at the teams that have done it the best, or the team that has really done it the best being the Green Bay Packers through the years. Obviously, they had guys that were in the system, you know, Brett Favre, Aaron Rodgers, and now it's Jordan Love, right? This is different. Kirk Cousins is coming in with someone he's familiar with, but on a different team being the Raiders. I'm big in just letting the rookie sit for and learning from Kirk, watching the game, getting to experience game day, the weekly prep. It's very different than college. I know winning a national championship at Indiana, winning the Heisman Trophy, playing at a high level, being with Coach Cignetti, who demands a lot, is going to be so valuable to him and his transition to the NFL. It already has been. But if I was the coach, I know the fans want to see him play. I get it. For his longevity and his development, I think it's super valuable to let a veteran and Kirk Cousins go run this offense, prepare for these games, and allow Fernando to sit on the sidelines and watch him do that.
7: We'll see when he gets to play this season as a rookie. He's no rookie, but he did earn a roster spot. Odell Beckham Jr. is now back with the New York Giants.
10: It was a different feeling. It was, you know, something that I was prepared for, but you never know exactly how it feels until you're really dealing with it. So just truly proud of myself, you know, whatever the outcome was, like I came and I gave my best effort and I earned the right, you know, to be here. Like this wasn't given to me. You know, I was given the opportunity, but I wasn't given making it here where I'm at. So I'm truly happy about it. But like I say, not satisfied until I find ways to continue to get better and bring my best. You know, I talked to the coaches about it. I said, hold me to the highest standard. It's how it's always been for me, how it always will be. If you see me on a day where you feel like I'm not giving my best, like, wake up, you know what I mean? Like, be better, do better. So I'm excited about that. And as far as what I feel like I could do on the field, I feel confident in that. You know, and I've never allowed anything anyone says to, like, shake that confidence, no matter what. People are going to talk about me regardless, good, bad, whatever it is. It just kind of comes with the nature of truly the hard work that I put in to be able to have that opportunity for someone to speak about me, even on a bad day. You know, slow news days, sometimes people are going to use my name to boost their own whatever it is. So it is what it is. It comes with the territory.

0: You know, my focus will always be just kind of block that out and come here, produce, and be the best me I could be.
1: Odell Beckham Jr. earning one of the 53 spots on the Giants roster. SportsCenter All Night, ESPN Radio. OBJ back with the Giants. Back to baseball, where Ketel Marte is back with the Diamondbacks. Monday playing his first game since August 16th in Atlanta. In a stint on the IL, which started with that unexpected absence from a game in Boston. Through an interpreter, he explained,
2: me llevo bien con Tori. 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
3: I get along really well with Torrey, and you know, in that instance, I failed him by not showing up. That morning, I woke up, my body was in pain, and I just couldn't react. No one made the decision for me. I'm the one that made the decision to not show up.
2: Claro, yo como hombre me voy a parar enfrente de ellos, voy a pedirle disculpas, sabe. 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Sabe, un error. Nosotros somos humanos, y yo creo que un error lo comete cualquiera.
3: Definitely. Like a man, I'm going to stand up in front of them, ask for forgiveness. We're human. We all commit mistakes.
4: Ketel, do you have a message for the fans?
3: ¿Algún mensaje para la afición?
5: The other times that it's happened, I asked for it to never happen again. And it's something that is a work in progress. And I think he told you he's human and he's not perfect. And we all have bad moments and bad days and things that we regret. And for him to come up here and tell you guys that, I know it wasn't easy. And this is as much progress as I've seen him make in communicating with you guys and with me.
1: Marte back in the lineup for the Diamondbacks, who lose to the Phillies 2-1. Phillies finish August at a major league best 21-7 that month. Red Sox facing the Mariners at Fenway. They score two in the bottom of the eighth, one in the bottom of the ninth, and then in the bottom of the tenth.
6: Three balls and two strikes. Bases loaded. The payoff. Swing at a high fly ball. Center field. That'll get it done. Off the monster. Eli White will score. And the Red Sox win another impossible ball game. His first Fenway game since May. Trevor Story has a moment made for a long time. 9-8 the final.
1: His sixth career walk-off hit. WEEI with the call. 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Orioles a one-run victory. 2-1 over the Rockies. Baltimore moving half game behind the Guardians for the third wildcard spot in the American League. Being honored in Queens, that's next. 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
9: Somewhere around 400 feet off the ground, an RPG came through the belly of the aircraft. 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These are our daughters and our sisters and our mothers. I'm not sure I would still be here if I didn't find the Friends and Wounded Warrior Project that I did. Because there was a long period after the injury where I really didn't understand why I was still here. 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
9: Somewhere around 400 feet off the ground, an RPG came through the belly of the aircraft. When I first got out, it felt like my whole life had been smushed down to just medical appointments. 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These are our daughters,

0: 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I'm not sure I would still be here if I didn't find the Friends and Wounded Warrior Project that I did. 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
1: 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Over the weekend, Roger Federer inducted into the Tennis Hall of Fame in Newport on the heels of that. Monday, he was honored in New York at the U.S. Open.
2: It's been incredible, and it gave me a chance to look back at all the incredible people that have helped me along the way, the game that I love so much, what it gave me, and also maybe what I can say is just I had a little boy dare to dream when he was young. So I hope everybody who's young in the stadium, young at home, hopefully they have also a dream and they pursue it with the best ability they can, and it can bring you to a place like here tonight or to Newport to get inducted into the International Tennis Hall of Fame. It was incredible. I loved every minute, and I'm a little sad it's over, actually.
1: Impressive career for Roger Federer, certainly an understatement. 20 major singles titles. He was ranked number one for 310 weeks, including a record 237 consecutive weeks. ESPN analyst Andy Roddick knows about that.
3: His legacy will never go away. A lot of people saw what he did when everyone was watching. I had a front row seat to how he behaved when nobody was watching. And Mirka made that point so thoughtfully during the induction ceremony. He's the type of guy where in a training room, someone leaves a piece of trash without saying anything, he throws it away, right? Like he operates with that sort of thoughtfulness all the time, never forgets names, always looks you in the eye, was never better than anyone outside of the tennis court, only inside of the boundaries. So listen, he made my life hard for 10 years, and I'll consider him a friend forever. I just love the way he goes about his business. And at the core of everything that he believes in is this love for the game, and I'm happy we had this week, starting last Tuesday here in Newport, and now tonight to celebrate my friend Roger.
4: Be very gracious about him, considering that you said he made your life tough for 10 years. I mean, if this guy never exists, as they come on the scene, you got a few Wimbledons. I mean, you got a few more trophies in the case.
3: That's okay. Yeah, listen, Roger spoke about the journey, the camaraderie, the community of tennis. That doesn't often know whether it's a Wimbledon title or not. What we'll share forever is bigger than that. I know he has those relationships all across tennis.
4: So many people, when they watch this guy play tennis, just felt things they'd never felt before watching an athlete.
3: Yeah, he was fantastic. I mean, I played, we talk about his five finals. I was in one of them in 2006, and he could turn any stadium into a home game, even for an American playing here in the U.S. Open final, but it was well-deserved.
1: Andy Roddick, who happens to be the last American man to win a Grand Slam singles title. That was the U.S. Open in 2003. Back to baseball, Padres.

0: a 5-0 shutout of the Reds, who are shut out for the 15th time this season. As for the Mets and Rays,
1: the 1-1. Swing and a fly ball, left center field. Mullins racing back at the track. It is gone! Mark Vientos goes deep to left center field in his first game back. He gives the Mets a 2-0 lead in the seventh inning.
0: 880 ESPN New York, 3-2 the final as the Mets get the win.
2: Sports Center all night.
3: Oh my goodness, check it out on Sports Center tonight.
2: Today's top sound.
3: How good is that? Are you not entertained?
2: Number 4.
0: Astros maintain their 2-game lead in the division with a win over the White Sox and a first for Nelson Velasquez since joining Houston. KBME.
4: Swings and hammers. Left field. There's your first. How do you like that? Astros take the lead on Velasquez's laser shot to left field.
2: Number 3.
0: For Washington, Dalen Lyle with a solo shot in the fifth against the Marlins. Then he put them in front in the seventh. Nationals Radio Network.
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6: Lyle cracks one. Deep right field. Back toward the bullpen. And it is gone. Off the facing of the second deck. And the Nationals lead 4-3.
2: Number 2.
0: Washington getting 2 homers from Lyle. Cubs get a 3-homer night. Cubs Radio Network.
7: Wheeled in the air. Deep left field. It's got a chance. Gone. Good call, Ron. You like the matchup, and so did Alex Bregman. Here's another deep drive. Get out the tape measure. Long gone. Cubs go back-to-back. Alex Bregman with his second of the game. A long drive. Home run to left. His third of the game. And the Cubs, with their 9th, have just set a team record.
2: Number 1.
0: At Fenway, Red Sox and Mariners came down to the 10th. WEEI.
1: 3 balls and 2 strikes. Base is loaded. The payoff. Swing at a high fly ball. Center field. That'll get it done. Off the monster. Eli White will score. And the Red Sox win another impossible ball game. His first Fenway game since May. Trevor Story has a moment made for a long time. 9-8 the final.
0: Boston's first win after trailing by at least 3 in the 8th inning in more than 2 years. Cal Raleigh with a solo home run in the loss. 7th homer in his last 10 games. Number 20 on the season. 5th consecutive 20-homer season. Well, they're smiling at the very least in L.A. That's next. 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

0: What a week it was at the Calhoun County Fair. To everyone who came out, participated, competed, volunteered, and helped make this year's fair such a tremendous success, thank you. From the great rides and delicious fair food to the incredible 4-H barns and all the memories made throughout the week, it truly takes our entire community to make the Calhoun County Fair so special. 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
8: 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We're just over a week away from the start of the NFL season. College football hits full stride this weekend, but speaking of hits, there were the top two teams in the NL Central meeting at Wrigley, and coming off a weekend that saw Pete Crow Armstrong go yard five times in two games, Monday would feature Alex Bregman.
9: And the 2-2.
10: Drilled in the air, deep left field, it's got a chance, gone! Good call, run. You liked the matchup, and so did Alex Bregman. A two-run homer, a line drive, straight away in left field, and the Cubs have opened up a 6-0 lead. Here's another deep drive. Get out the tape measure. Long gone. Cubs go back to back. Alex Bregman with his second of the game.
11: This is the way I make my living.
12: Yeah.
11: If you allow it, I'm going to whack it.
10: And that's exactly what Bregman just did. A long drive. Home run to left. His third of the game, and the Cubs, with their ninth, have just set a team record. Most homers in a game in franchise history.
8: They're the fourth different team in Major League history to hit nine homers in a game. Cubs Radio Network with the calls. Cubs, a 17-3 rout of the Brewers. Chicago with 62 home runs in the month of August, second most in a calendar month in baseball history. In 2019, the Yankees had 74 in August of that summer. Cubs with the 17-3 win over the Brewers. Nine homers. Alex Bregman had three of them.
13: What's the best part of a massive day like this?
14: Oh, it's fun. It's a blast. Obviously, playing in front of this atmosphere, it's a lot cooler doing it at home. So just happy with the team effort today, honestly. Big win for us, and ready to go to bed and get back after it tomorrow.
13: Are you superstitious at all? Will you take anything you did from today and carry it over to tomorrow?
14: Try and do it again.
13: What did you think of Clay Holmes did for you guys? Yet again, and just another awesome start.
14: Thought he was awesome. I thought he had 5-6 pitches working, mixed in a few four seams today, some curveball, sweeper, cutter combo, three different spins, and the sinker changeup was great as well. So I thought he did a great job just attacking his zone and not giving in.
8: Bregman with Marquee Sports Network after the win over Milwaukee. 12 homers for Bregman in the month of August, second most in baseball behind his teammate, Pete Crow Armstrong, who has 14. Kyle Harrison for Milwaukee, 3 2/3, gave up 9 earned runs and 5 homers. He had an ERA of 1.5 in his first two starts against the Cubs this season, including 7 shutout innings with 11 strikeouts on May 20th at Wrigley. Didn't fare as well in this one. Cubs with the 17-3 win. Braves went into Monday with the longest active win streak in the majors. They put their 7-game win streak on the line with the Giants in town.
9: 2-2. Hill swings, lines it over first. That's a fair ball. It'll reach the fence on a couple of bounces. Kisner has scored. Furman has scored. And into second with a pinch hit 2-run double is Turner Hill. Giants lead 5-3. Here's the pitch. Eldridge swings, line drive, base hit into left field. Turner being waved around third. Yastrzemski up with it. The throw home is not in time. Hill in with a head first dive. Bryce Eldridge delivers. It's 6-3 Giants.
8: Call on KNBR. Giants a 7-3 win over the Braves, who had that 7-game win streak come to an end. Giants have won 10 of their 12 matchups against the Braves over the last two seasons.

0: including five straight wins at Truist Park. Rafael Devers, 1-for-3 with his 30th home run of the season. First Giants player to reach 30 in a season before September since Barry Bonds did it in 2004. In the American League, Central and West continue to be battleground divisions. In the Central, White Sox trying to put a little more cushion between themselves and Cleveland. Guardians idle on Monday. Astros leading the West, starting the week with a two-game lead in the division. Houston hosting Chicago.
1: Swings and hammers. Left field. There's your first. How do you like that? Astros take the lead on Velasquez's laser shot to left field.
0: His first as an Astro. KBME with the call. Astros double up the White Sox 6-3. Chicago losing back-to-back games following their four-game win streak. They lead the Central by three games. First time since 2021 they'll enter September leading the division. As for the Astros, Yordan Alvarez, 1-for-3 with a walk and an RBI. He'd be the first player to lead the league in Triple Crown categories entering September since Dick Allen in 1972. Astros maintain their lead over the Rangers in the AL West as Texas was keeping pace. Jacob DeGrom shutting down the Athletics.
2: 2-2. Swing and a miss. Slider downstairs. McNeil chases and DeGrom strikes his former teammate out.
0: 105-3, the Fan. Rangers an 8-1 win over the Athletics. DeGrom, 7 innings, no earned runs, no walks, 8 strikeouts. His second shutout outing in his last 3 starts. Rangers get the win. 15th game this season where they've scored 8 runs or more. Athletics now 12-30 since the All-Star break. That's the worst in Major League Baseball. Rangers with the win. 2 games behind Houston in the West. Game and a half behind Cleveland for the 3rd wild card spot in the American League. And as for the division, Astros still holding the lead by 2. That means they will enter September with the division lead for the 8th time in the last 10 seasons. They won the division in 6 of those previous 7 instances. SportsCenter All Night, ESPN Radio.
3: Aaron Donald is back.
4: Good to be able to get Aaron back into the mix. It's going to be a day at a time for us, and then we'll see what that ramp-up period looks like, but we're obviously excited to be able to have him back.
5: Once you choose to come back, you're all the way back in. So everything just played out how it played out, and we're here now.
0: He is once again a Rams defensive tackle. Aaron Donald, though, did not practice Monday. Coach Sean McVay saying it was part of the plan all along. Speaking of having a plan, Rams general manager Les Snead says the plan is to go all in this season.
6: I'll keep it simple. We've talked about our era with Matthew Stafford, who's the MVP in this. Let's make the most of that time together, right? We should. We believe that's the right thing to do because we're fortunate to have the MVP on our team playing quarterback at his age. That's a fortunate thing that we're going to try to take advantage of, and we'll get to the future in the future.
0: As for more of the reaction from inside the Rams facility, ESPN Rams reporter Lindsay Theory.
7: Sean McVay put it best. Everybody has a little extra bounce in their step. But this is what was most interesting to me in learning about this. 14 weeks ago, when this really became a percolating issue for Aaron Donald, one team executive tells me he was actually really surprised to learn that Aaron Donald was even considering coming back. Sean McVay also expressed that he was surprised when Aaron first expressed an interest in returning because, as McVay put it, when he retired, he meant it. And going forward, they continue to have conversations, but Aaron Donald never expressed an interest in returning until, obviously, he did. And now the Rams and Sean McVay are very excited to have him back. Obviously, he's going to be joining Myles Garrett, but he also joins a young front that includes Kobe Turner, Byron Young, and Braden Fisk. And I spoke with Braden Fisk before Donald's decision came down. Braden Fisk telling me, what more could you ask for than playing with 2 future Hall of Famers?
8: The Rams play their first regular season game in just 10 days in Australia. What can you tell us about the plan to utilize Donald in week 1?
7: Yeah, I asked Aaron Donald what his expectation was for week 1 with that game being in Australia. He tells me that he's taking it day by day. He says he wants to earn everything around here. He doesn't want anything given to him. We really saw that in day 1 of practice when Aaron Donald was at the back of the line. That's just not something we're quite used to seeing. That being said, there is no timeline really put on his return. He does not want to rush it. Sean McVay will not also set a date as to when we're going to see him in action. But I can tell you that after covering Aaron Donald since 2016, it would be very surprising if we do not see him take the field, at least in some capacity.

0: intensity in that week one matchup against the 49ers in Australia.
1: Sean McVay not wanting to put a timeline on when Aaron Donald will play, but didn't rule out Donald traveling to Australia to play in the season opener against the Niners. How should McVay manage him this season? ESPN analyst Dan Orlovsky.
2: Aaron Donald came back to play one more season and win the Super Bowl, not just to have another year under his belt. And so I think the goal should be starting from the end and working backwards. How do you get the best version of Aaron Donald in January and into February? Because that's what the end result for this team should be. So I think September is a little bit of a feel it out. Is it 10 snaps a game? Is it 12 snaps a game? Is it situational? You're trying not to overexert him early in that season. You're not going to win the Super Bowl in September anyway. So I think it's just trying to figure out what's going to be best for him for the long haul. This is a team that should play 20 games this year. That's a long year. And so I think you're trying to take it slow early on and see what he has.
1: Rams were a Super Bowl favorite before Donald returned, and now they add another key piece on defense. To the guys at PTI, Frank Isola, Tony Kornheiser.
3: Hi, Frank. What is your reaction to Aaron Donald coming out of retirement?
4: I think it's great, obviously, for the Rams. I think it's a scary proposition for the rest of the NFL. I understand Aaron Donald hadn't played for 2 years, but when he did play, we're talking about one of the all-time great players. He looks like he's in terrific shape. And obviously, he came back, Tony, because he believes they have a chance to win. And they also added Myles Garrett during the offseason. Between the two of them, they have 236 career sacks, or 56 career sacks. So they could be a dominant defense. And if you look at that division, is brutal. With San Francisco and obviously the Super Bowl champs there. The two games they lost in Seattle, week 16, and then the NFC Championship game, they gave up 69 points. That includes 31 in the NFC title game. So the Rams knew they had to get better defensively. How about getting better defensively with these two guys? How are you going to double team them? You can't double team both guys. So they have a chance to be a really, really special team with a great defense.
3: That's very exciting. That division that you're talking about with Seattle, which is the Super Bowl champion, and San Francisco, that's like the group of death in the World Cup. Arizona, there's no chance. Nobody is going to bet that Arizona is going to win any divisional games whatsoever. It's exciting for the league. It gives you a reason to watch a lot of football. What you don't know, and because everybody anticipated this was going to happen, the walk up to this has been months. What you don't know is what Aaron Donald's body is going to feel like after the second game, after the third game, after the fourth game. If Aaron Donald's going to sit in a cold tub and say to himself, what am I doing here? This is completely insane. I mean, it gives everyone a chance to certainly make the Rams, if not the favorite, a favorite. Just one stat going out of this, though. In the last 30 years, the Rams are now on the betting line plus 500 to win the Super Bowl. In the last 30 years, there have been 20 such teams going into a season plus 500 to win a Super Bowl. And what they all have in common is they didn't. None of them won the Super Bowl. So we'll see how the Rams do. We'll see.
4: Yeah. Well, look at it this way. Let me give you a scenario. If they finish with the best record in the NFC, that means you get a bye. They would, in theory, play two games at SoFi. And if they were to win both of them, the Super Bowl is at SoFi.
3: SoFi.
4: So they may not have to travel at all in the postseason. Pretty amazing. That's it. We're done. Back to you.
1: Rams and their roster certainly formidable, especially on defense. Earlier on the Pat McAfee Show,
5: it just doesn't feel real that Aaron Donald and Myles Garrett are going to line up next to each other. From the beginning of this whole conversation about Myles Garrett coming back and being like, could that entice Aaron Donald to potentially want to come out of retirement? 2 years removed, he retired at the peak of football and of his game as a world champion. 2 years into retirement, I think he was obviously, like most football players, especially at the top of the game, maybe getting a little itch, you know, trying to scratch that itch a little bit, working out, how you doing, keep it moving. Sees Myles Garrett get sent over to Los Angeles Rams. He goes, wait a minute, me and Myles Garrett next to each other, somebody's got to get doubled. Somebody's not going to get doubled. One of us is not. This seems like a dream scenario of the Avengers. And then he finds out he can get paid $20 million, up to $30 million to do as such, and he doesn't come back until the end of training camp. I mean, this feels like a perfect setup for Aaron Donald and the Los Angeles Rams.
1: And if the Rams do get another ring?
2: This is a team that has four Hall of Famers on it and a coach that is trending towards being in that conversation as well. If they're healthy, meaningful game, meaning like win or go home, I don't think anybody can keep it within single digits as long as they're healthy. Oh. It's a long road to get there. And think about the impact that this move can not only have on Aaron Donald, but other people's legacies. Matthew Stafford gets another

0: one. He has an MVP in his back pocket. He becomes top five, top seven quarterback of all time conversation. The same with Sean McVay. A second Super Bowl puts him in to a different echelon. I think this, and also it puts pressure on them like we haven't seen in two decades. Like the Patriots going undefeated. That's the type of pressure I think that is in L.A.
1: ESPN analyst Dan Orlovsky. Aaron Donald, back in L.A. Look who's out in L.A. That's next. SportsCenter All Night continues. 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
1: 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First round action continuing at the U.S. Open Monday on the women's side. The top seed moves on.
2: And there it is. Sabalenka survives the first round.
3: By 2 sets in love, 6-2.
2: Soria pushed her, but she's through. The two-time defending champion and world number one.
1: Sabalenka advancing in straight sets. Two-time reigning U.S. Open champion, seeking to become the first woman to win 3 straight since Serena Williams did it between 2012 and 2014. The 8 seed, Iga Swiatek, advances in straight sets. Naomi Osaka also moves on in straight sets. Both sets, though, were tiebreakers. Osaka moving into the second round. First season since 2018, she's won a match at all 4 majors. On the men's side, the 2 seed moving on. Carlos Alcaraz playing his first singles match since Barcelona in mid-April. We had to withdraw from that event due to a right wrist injury. He's now 21-0 in opening round matches at majors. The 8th seed, Ben Shelton of America, 4-set win, dropped the first set before winning the next 3. Shelton was broken 3 times on serve in the opening set before finally moving on.
4: Started off with a little bit of nerves tonight, but honestly, I found my rhythm at some point through the second set. Obviously, a lot of credit to Talon. He's a difficult player to play. He doesn't give you a lot of rhythm, has an attacking game style, and I found things really difficult for the first set tonight. So really happy to be out here on Ash again. This is where I feel comfortable and happy to be playing in front of you guys.
5: Understandable, your first round match on Ash. Roger Federer is in the house. The nerves would be there. How do you work your way through the nerves in a match?
4: I think it's situation scenarios I've been in before, been down a set or even worse in this tournament and in other tournaments throughout the year. I think that, you know, knowing that I was going to find my game as it goes and kind of use the crowd as inspiration when I needed it was a big part for me tonight and really helped me through it.
1: Shelton into the second round of the U.S. Open for the 4th consecutive year. As the 8th seed, the 11th seed, Francis Tiafoe, advances, took him 5 sets. 22nd consecutive major win in first round matches, though 9th consecutive first round win at the U.S. Open, but needed 5 sets to get there. SportsCenter All Night, ESPN Radio.
6: Big 12 unanimously agreed to ban professionals from returning to Big 12 schools in all sports. This follows in line with similar concepts announced by the Big 10 and SEC.
7: The obvious has come to fruition. People in college athletics don't want people to leave the NFL and come back to college athletics.
1: Focus will be on the field this week for college football, but it is a key week for college athletics. A shakeup at UCLA, as the school fires athletic director Martin Jarman on Monday in a letter to the community. The school chancellor explaining the moves, citing that the Bruins athletics, quote, currently carries a significant financial deficit and its current path is not sustainable. Meanwhile, there's the divisiveness in college football over whether players who were on NFL rosters during training camp should be on the field in college this coming week.

0: That will hit a courtroom on Thursday. ESPN's Heather Dinich.
1: Kiffin said earlier today that it's way too early in the week to try to predict if these guys will play on Saturday in the season opener against Clemson, let alone start. He did, however, say that two of them are practicing, former Notre Dame defensive lineman Junior Tui Halamaka and tight end Daquan Wright, who was cut by the Cleveland Browns, are practicing. Both the SEC and Kiffin have said that is not breaking any rules. They're allowed to practice. But the SEC and LSU are both waiting for a judge in Baton Rouge to rule on Thursday whether it's going to uphold the original ruling, which is saying the SEC cannot penalize LSU for having these guys play, or reverse the ruling and say the SEC can enforce strict penalties, which would include suspending Kiffin for half the season if he were to play those guys, and also fining them 50% of the football department's budget and taking away LSU's voting rights. But Kiffin told me this morning that if he's not allowed to play these guys, he's not going to play them. He's going to follow the rules no matter where it comes from, the courts or the SEC.
2: As we wait to see who takes the field for LSU on Saturday night, what is this team, which features over 40 transfers, capable of doing this season?
1: 48 to be exact. It's the second most in the SEC, one of the most in the country, including Sam Levitt at quarterback. This team is capable of playing in the college football playoff this year. If you look at their schedule, ESPN's FPI gives them a 75% chance to beat Clemson and to win every other game on their schedule, with the exception of the game against Texas. So when you look at this roster, with or without these guys who dabbled in the NFL for a skinny minute, there's plenty of talent on all sides of the ball. This is yet another team from the SEC that should be in the committee's top 12.
0: We'll see what happens by the end of this season. LSU has a gauntlet to run first. Lane Kiffin certainly in the spotlight off the field. Meanwhile, at Texas, Coach Steve Sarkisian thinks NFL players are NFL players.
3: These players on all of our rosters, not just ours, have been working for 9 months for this moment on Saturday, which then will lead into the next 5 to 6 months. The fact that somebody out there is going to take a player off of an NFL roster and tell somebody who's been doing it for 9 months, go kick rocks, that doesn't sit well with me. I think that's wrong. That morally is wrong. So I think our presidents, ADs, and chancellors got it right, and we'll support it, and we'll fall in line.
0: Meanwhile, our Paul Feinbaum says, focus on the field.
4: It is critical for him to win this game. A couple of weeks ago, Greeny, this was a fait accompli. It was not really going to be close. But there's so many things happening. And by the way, let's say some of these players are eligible. You're talking about players who have not been on that football field in real action. It could be chaotic. And I think that's giving some on the other side, Clemson, a little bit of hope. Because
0: Clemson and LSU this weekend. You'll hear it here on ESPN Radio. SportsCenter All Night continues.
5: Tuesday's Rich Eisen Show is going to be great. 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Josh Pate will join us to break it all down. The Patriots Four Downs will be going down with Seth Wickersham in studio, and Jim Harbaugh also stops by. 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

Americans are born in the U.S. Cute, right? Well, what's not cute is that half of all litters are accidents. And when a kitten has a litter of oopsies and a puppy has a litter of uh-ohs, pretty soon you have thousands and thousands of OMGs. And that leads to millions of pets being killed in shelters each year. But if 80% of people with pets say they believe in spaying and neutering, then what gives? Turns out that those

0: society.
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1: Cubs hit 9 home runs, 3 of them from Alex Bregman. Chicago beats the Brewers 17-3. Ketel Marte returns to the Diamondbacks, apologizing once again. Aaron Donald misses practice Monday, although Coach Sean McVay says that was part of the plan.
2: We've talked about our era with Matthew Stafford, who's the MVP in this. Let's make the most of that time together, because we're fortunate to have the MVP on our team.
3: Les Snead is like, look, not too many teams can have a 37, 38-year-old quarterback who's still an elite quarterback. We do not have to carry him across the finish line.
4: Think about the impact that this move can not only have on Aaron Donald, but other people's legacies. Matthew Stafford gets another one. He has an MVP in his back pocket. He becomes top 5, top 7 quarterback of all time conversation.
1: Rams with a formidable roster as we head to the regular season. Formidable enough to run the table? ESPN analyst Mina Kimes.
5: I think probably the biggest risk to the team in general would be injuries or a lack of depth on the offensive line and the wide receiver position. This came up, of course, during the draft when they took Ty Simpson. And I think it could continue to be an issue, particularly offensive line, because Matthew Stafford, as incredible as he was last season and as good as I expect him to be this year, at his age, there is a disparity in his performance between how he is when he's kept clean versus pressured. That's actually bigger than a lot of quarterbacks in the NFL. And while the Rams offensive line has been very good and they were healthy last year, they're not very particularly deep, especially at tackle. Alaric Jackson, their left tackle, there's some questions about his availability, a potential suspension. We'll see about that. But if they were to lose him for any meaningful amount of time this season, I do think there'd be a pretty significant drop-off at either of the tackle positions. So that is something I would monitor, as well as receiver. If they were to lose Adams or Nacua, they're not particularly deep there as well. They could lean on their multiple tight end sets as they did last year. But those would be the two things I would look at as areas of concerns for L.A.
1: L.A., maybe looking to go 17-0. Got to do it week by week. But Aaron Donald is, of course, back in the fold, bolstering an even already strong defense. Earlier on ESPN Radio, our Jeff Darlington.
6: No, he's a veteran. He's 35. Yeah, he doesn't want to go to training camp. Of course, he's okay with week one. He just doesn't want to do camp, which is what, I mean, that was the foregone conclusion for most of camp, that that was going to be the case. He wanted to make sure his body was ready, but he had no business being in there. But, I mean, I don't think you can overstate this tandem of Myles Garrett and Aaron Donald. It's easily, there's never been two players of their magnitude as opposing pass rushers on the same field. It's historic. And if Aaron Donald can hold up, I'm not worried about whether he still has the ability. It's a matter of whether he can stay healthy. But if they can both stay healthy, this is absolutely ridiculous. I have no idea what teams are going to do to combat it.
7: Outside of health, though, it doesn't seem like there's any concerns whatsoever on anybody's part about rust or about any sort of his skill set, you know, dissipating at all.
6: I would say if all of a sudden you saw him and he looked like he'd gained a lot of weight.

0: he's such a big dude that if he had gained a lot of weight and suddenly you thought, okay, he enjoyed retirement, he doesn't look like that at all. He looks, and the other thing we have to remember here, this is not just some player. This is one of, if not the best defensive player in the history of the NFL. And I don't know that we're necessarily recognizing how different he is than everybody else. Certain people are just built to be able to handle something like this. And I think of the very few on the planet, he is absolutely one of them.
1: The whole damn undefeated talk, Jeff, though, drives me insane.
0: Yeah,
1: I mean, that's a lack of respect for a week in, week out, and how hard it is to win on Sundays.
0: Well, I think also the fact that, I mean, I fully recognize how good this team is going to be, but they're in a division that does not, even when the Patriots nearly did it, they were in the AFC East, and the Jets, Bills, and Dolphins were all pretty horrific at that point. So, like, that's not what they're dealing with. In LA. I mean, it's the defending champs who, by the way, should be better this year. Like, that defense was monstrous last year, and I think they're going to be really good again. The 49ers, who knows if they can field a team with their injuries, but if they can, Kyle Shanahan always has his guys ready, and him and Sean McVay have huge battles. So if you told me that this was certain divisions in the league, I could buy it. I don't think that it is possible to go undefeated in that division.
2: Especially with the white hot spotlight on Los Angeles as we go into this season with that roster. It's what everybody's been talking about, including here on ESPN Radio.
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3: Unsportsmanlike.
6: I know that the Rams are the big winner with Aaron Donald coming back. I think the second biggest winner in all of this is the Seattle Seahawks, the defending champs in their own division, because they only have two starters from the Super Bowl who aren't on the team. One of them, Kenneth Walker III, the Super Bowl MVP, goes to Kansas City, but they draft Jadarian Price, and Charbonnet is going to return from injury at some point, be 100%. They're flying under the radar in a really significant way. Not flying under the radar where we're not talking about them at all, but the focus is not on them to repeat in the way it has been in other champions in years past, because we're all looking at the Rams now. They're the villains of the NFL. They're the Dodgers. They are stacked. They are loaded with stars. Everyone, if you're not a Rams fan, wants them to fail. And we're all going to be focused on them. And that allows Seattle, I think, some grace here that most Super Bowl champions, defending champs, don't get.
3: The Golics.
7: Guess where the Rams ranked last year when sending four pass rushers in the league with a 31% pressure rate last year? Number one in the freaking NFL. And now they added Myles Garrett and Aaron Donald in the offseason. You've got a guy who took a year off of football, coming back and joining a line that added the reigning defensive player of the year, and already had a whole trove of young players playing really well for Mike Shula.
3: The Rich Eisen Show.
8: If you want to somehow bottle them both up, oh, this guy did really well against Donald before. Sure, any given Sunday. You face him twice, you know his tendencies, you know this, you know that. Fine. You face Garrett, if you're a 49er, once every 4 years. Okay. Facing Donald and Garrett together, that's a once-a-week proposition now for the NFL.
3: Matt and Myron.
9: Projected. You don't think it's ridiculous?
10: No, not for a team that's the favorite to win the Super Bowl.
9: Give me the percentage chance that you think the Rams could go undefeated.
10: 68, 70?
9: 68?
10: Potentially. Now, granted.
9: Wait, whoa.
10: Hold on a second.
9: You think there is a 68% chance the Rams are going undefeated?
10: Listen, I wasn't in your math class, so I don't know. Like, maybe it's a little high in the projection. But no, I think it's possible.
9: Okay, that's not okay? 68%.
10: What's the percentage of
9: 2%.
10: It's possible? Okay, somewhere between 2 and 68.
3: Freddie and Harry.
11: For the first time since Kurt Warner, the greatest show on turf, we look at this Rams team that has the expectation of not just making it to the Super Bowl, but winning the whole damn thing. If you are the Rams, not saying you're not used to being the hunted, but not like this.
3: Amber and Ian.
12: It's the mere presence of Aaron Donald and Myles Garrett. Both of those guys require being double teamed. And yeah. So then what? Because there's only so many O-linemen you have.
3: Game night.
13: It was Myles Garrett. Once they added Myles Garrett, he was like, oh, hold on. So right. You can't double team me? I mean, you can, but.

0: that, you know, your quarterback is going to get destroyed by Myles Garrett, so you basically can't. And I'm sure he probably retired partly because he got tired of double teams. You don't have to worry about that when you share a defensive line with Myles Garrett.
1: The question is, after being off for 2 years, can you actually go full throttle?
2: Questions are going to be answered between now and wintertime. SportsCenter all night. ESPN Radio. Also over the weekend, the Jaguars trading for quarterback Quinn Ewers. On the Rich Eisen Show, their coach Liam Cohen.
3: I think Quinn, you know, really followed him a ton at Texas. We interviewed him coming out of the draft and really liked the guy. He's got a great sense of, you know, football. He gets the quarterback position. He's played it at a high level. He was highly recruited, 5-star quarterback, all those things. But really appreciated what he put on tape last year in Miami when he got some of those opportunities to go play, beat Tampa in one of those games there back at home. And I thought he did some really nice things. He's got arm talent, that's for sure. And now it's just about getting him onboarded. Nick Mullins and Joey Aguilar are right here right now as well with us. And all these guys are all hands on deck trying to get him up to speed. Spencer Whipple, our quarterback's coach, obviously very involved. And myself and Grant Yudinski will be a little bit more involved with Trevor as we lead up into the game.
2: Ewers played 4 games last season, completed 2/3 of his passes, 622 yards, 3 touchdowns, 3 picks as well. Raiders could wind up starting Fernando Mendoza sooner rather than later, but should they? Earlier on ESPN Radio, former quarterback and Super Bowl champ Nick Foles.
4: I think you just look at the track record at the teams that have done it the best, or the team that has really done it the best being the Green Bay Packers through the years. Obviously, they had guys that were in the system, you know, Brett Favre, Aaron Rodgers, and now it's Jordan Love, right? This is different. Kirk Cousins is coming in with someone he's familiar with, but on a different team being the Raiders. I'm big in just letting the rookie sit and learning from Kirk, watching the game, getting to experience game day, the weekly prep. It's very different than college. I know winning a national championship at Indiana, winning the Heisman Trophy, playing at a high level, being with Coach Cignetti, who demands a lot, is going to be so valuable to him and his transition to the NFL. It already has been. But if I was the coach, I know the fans want to see him play. I get it. For his longevity and his development, I think it's super valuable to let a veteran and Kirk Cousins go run this offense, prepare for these games, and allow Fernando to sit on the sidelines and watch him do that.
2: We'll see when he gets to play this season as a rookie. He's no rookie, but he did earn a roster spot. Odell Beckham Jr. is now back with the New York Giants.
5: It was a different feeling. It was, you know, something that I was prepared for, but you never know exactly how it feels until you're really dealing with it. So just truly proud of myself, you know, whatever the outcome was, like I came and I gave my best effort and I earned the right, you know, to be here. Like this wasn't given to me. You know, I was given the opportunity, but I wasn't given making it here where I'm at. So I'm truly happy about it. But like I say, not satisfied until I find ways to continue to get better and bring my best. You know, I talked to the coaches about it. I said, hold me to the highest standard. It's how it's always been for me, how it always will be. If you see me on a day where you feel like I'm not giving my best, like, wake up. You know what I mean? Like, be better, do better. So I'm excited about that. And as far as what I feel like I could do on the field, I feel confident in that. You know, and I've never allowed anything anyone says to, like, shake that confidence, no matter what. People are going to talk about me regardless, good, bad, whatever it is. It just kind of comes with the nature of truly the hard work that I put in to be able to have that opportunity for someone to speak about me, even on a bad day. You know, slow news day, sometimes people are going to use my name to boost their own whatever it is. So it is what it is. It comes with the territory. You know, my focus will always be just kind of block that out and come here, produce, and be the best me I could be.
2: Odell Beckham Jr. earning one of the 53 spots on the Giants roster. SportsCenter all night, ESPN Radio. OBJ back with the Giants. Back to baseball, where Ketel Marte is back with the Diamondbacks. Monday playing his first game since August 16th in Atlanta in a stint on the IL, which started with that unexpected absence from a game in Boston. Through an interpreter, he explained,
6: me llevo bien con Tori. Incluso en este momento creo que le fallé. 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

0: Estoy muy, muy adolorido mi cuerpo y, ¿sabes?, la rodilla, todas esas cosas me afectó y tomé decisión yo mismo, no, nada con el equipo.
1: I get along really well with Torrey, and you know, in that instance, I failed him by not showing up. That morning, I woke up, my body was in pain, and I couldn't react. No one made the decision for me. I'm the one that made the decision to not show up.
0: Claro, yo como hombre me voy a parar enfrente de ellos, voy a pedirle disculpas, ¿sabes? 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O sea, un error, nosotros somos humanos y yo creo que un error lo comete cualquiera.
1: Definitely, definitely. Like a man, I'm going to stand up in front of them, ask for forgiveness. We're human. We all commit mistakes.
2: Tell you have a message for the fans.
1: ¿Algún mensaje para la afición?
3: The other times that it's happened, I asked for it to never happen again. And it's something that is a work in progress. And I think he told you he's human and he's not perfect. And we all have bad moments and bad days and things that we regret. And for him to come up here and tell you guys that, I know it wasn't easy. And this is as much progress as I've seen him make in communicating with you guys and with me.
4: Marte back in the lineup for the Diamondbacks, who lose to the Phillies 2-1. Phillies finish August at a major league best 21-7 that month. Red Sox facing the Mariners at Fenway. They score two in the bottom of the eighth, one in the bottom of the ninth, and then in the bottom of the tenth.
5: Three balls and two strikes. Bases loaded. The payoff. Swinging a high fly ball. Center field. That'll get it done. Off the monster. Eli White will score. And the Red Sox win another impossible ball game. His first Fenway game since May. Trevor Story has a moment made for a long time. 9-8 the final.
4: His sixth career walk-off hit. WEEI with the call. Red Sox the 9-8 win. Orioles a one-run victory. 2-1 over the Rockies. Baltimore moving half game behind the Guardians for the third wild card spot in the American League. Being honored in Queens, that's next. Sports Center all night. It's ESPN Radio.
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0: Psst. Hey, over here.
1: What?
0: Right here, on the side of the house.
1: Who said that?
0: Look down. I'm right at your feet.
1: Wait, the basketball?
0: Yes, the basketball. Right down here, where the kids left me a long time ago. Man, you know how lonely it is being a ball and not being able to bounce or roll?
1: Excuse me?
0: Remember when you got me for the kids? You said, now kids, you have no excuse not to go outside and play.
1: Uh-huh.
0: Wow. I'll miss flying through the air and hearing the shouts of joy when I swish through the basket. What do you say? Could you give me a little air and remind the kids of how fun I still am?
1: Okay. Oh, wow. You are flat.
0: Easy. I'm ticklish. Let's get bouncing.
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1: 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Over the weekend, Roger Federer inducted into the Tennis Hall of Fame in Newport on the heels of that. Monday, he was honored in New York at the U.S. Open.
2: It's been incredible, and it gave me a chance to look back at all the incredible people that have helped me along the way, the game that I love so much, what it gave me. And also, maybe what I can say is just I had a little boy dare to dream when he was young. So I hope everybody who's young in the stadium, young at home, hopefully they have also a dream and they pursue it with the best ability they can, and it can bring you to a place like here tonight or to Newport to get inducted into the International Tennis Hall of Fame. It was incredible. I loved every minute, and I'm a little sad it's over, actually.
1: Impressive career for Roger Federer, certainly an understatement. 20 major singles titles. He was ranked number one for 310 weeks, including a record 237 consecutive weeks. ESPN analyst Andy Roddick knows about that.
3: His legacy will never go away. A lot of people saw what he did when everyone was watching. I had a front row seat to how he behaved when nobody was watching. And Mirka made that point so thoughtfully during the induction ceremony. He's the type of guy where in a training room, someone leaves a piece of trash without saying anything, he throws it away, right? Like he operates with that sort of thoughtfulness all the time, never forgets names, always looks you in the eye, was never better than anyone outside of the tennis court, only inside of the boundaries. So, listen, he made my life hard for 10 years, and I'll consider him a friend forever. I just love the way he goes about his business. And at the core of everything that he believes in is this love for the game, and I'm happy we had this week, starting last Tuesday here in Newport, and now tonight to celebrate my friend Roger.
4: Be very gracious about him, considering that you said he made your life tough for 10 years. I mean, if this guy never exists, as he come on the scene, you got a few Wimbledons. I mean, you got a few more trophies in the case.
3: That's okay. Yeah, listen, Roger spoke about the journey, the camaraderie, the community of tennis. That doesn't often know whether it's a Wimbledon title or not. What we'll share forever is bigger than that. I know he has those relationships all across tennis.
4: So many people, when they watch this guy play tennis, just felt things they'd never felt before watching an athlete.
3: Yeah, he was fantastic. I mean, I played, we talk about his five finals. I was in one of them in 2006, and he could turn any stadium into a home game, even for an American playing here in the U.S. Open final, but it was well-deserved.
1: Andy Roddick, who happens to be the last American man to win a Grand Slam singles title. That was the U.S. Open in 2003. Back to baseball. Padres, a 5-0 shutout of the Reds, who are shut out for the 15th time this season. As for the Mets and Rays,
5: the 1-1 swing and a fly ball left center field. Mullins racing back at the track. It is gone. Mark Vientos goes deep to left center field in his first game back. He gives the Mets a 2-0 lead in the seventh inning.
1: 880 ESPN New York, 3-2 the final as the Mets get the win.
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1: Astros maintain their two-game lead in the division with a win over the White Sox and a first for Nelson Velasquez since joining Houston. KBME.
2: Swings and hammers. Left field. There's your first. How do you like that? Astros take the lead on Velasquez's laser shot to left field.
0: Number three.
1: For Washington, Dalen Lyle with a solo shot in the fifth against the Marlins. Then he put them in front in the seventh. Nationals Radio Network.
3: The 1-0.
2: Lyle cracks one. Deep right field. Back toward the bullpen. And it is gone. Off the facing of the second deck. And the Nationals lead 4-3.
0: Number two.
1: Washington getting two homers from Lyle. Cubs get a three-homer night. Cubs Radio Network.
4: Drilled in the air. Deep left field. It's got a chance. Gone. Like the matchup, and so did Alex Bregman. Here's another deep drive. Get out the tape measure. Long gone. Cubs go back to back. Alex Bregman with his second of the game. A long drive. Home run to left. His third of the game. And the Cubs with their ninth have just set a team record.
0: Number one.
1: At Fenway, Red Sox and Mariners came down to the 10th. WEEI.
5: Three balls and two strikes. Bases loaded. The payoff. Swing it a high fly ball. Center field. That'll get it done. Off the monster. Eli White will score. And the Red Sox win another impossible ball game. His first Fenway game since May. Trevor Story has a moment made for a long time. 9-8 the final.
1: Boston's first win after trailing by at least three in the eighth inning in more than 2 years. Cal Raleigh with a solo home run in the loss. Seventh homer in his last 10 games. Number 20 on the season. Fifth consecutive 20-homer season. Well, they're smiling at the very least in L.A. That's next. 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
8: 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We're just over a week away from the start of the NFL season. College football hits full stride this weekend, but speaking of hits, there were the top two teams in the NL Central meeting at Wrigley, and coming off a weekend that saw Pete Crow Armstrong go yard five times in two games, Monday would feature Alex Bregman.
9: And the 2-2.
10: Drilled in the air, deep left field. It's got a chance. Gone. Good call, run. You liked the matchup, and so did Alex Bregman. A two-run homer, a line drive. Straight away in left field, and the Cubs have opened up a 6-0 lead. Here's another deep drive. Get out the tape measure. Long gone. Cubs go back to back. Alex Bregman with his second of the game.
9: This is the way I make my living.
11: Yeah.
9: If you allow it, I'm going to whack it.
10: And that's exactly what Bregman just did. A long drive. Home run to left. His third of the game, and the Cubs, with their ninth, have just set a team record. Most homers in a game in franchise history.
8: They're the fourth different team in Major League history to hit nine homers in a game. Cubs Radio Network with the calls. Cubs, a 17-3 rout of the Brewers. Chicago with 62 home runs in the month of August, second most in a calendar month in baseball history. In 2019, the Yankees had 74 in August of that summer. Cubs with the 17-3 win over the Brewers. Nine homers. Alex Bregman had three of them.
12: What's the best part of a massive day like this?
13: Oh, it's fun. It's a blast. Obviously, playing in front of this atmosphere, it's a lot cooler doing it at home. So just happy with the team effort today, honestly. Big win for us, and ready to go to bed and get back after it tomorrow.
12: Are you superstitious at all? Will you take anything you did from today and carry it over to tomorrow?
13: Try and do it again.
12: What did you think of Clay Holmes did for you guys? It again, and just another awesome start.
13: Thought he was awesome. I thought he had 5-6 pitches working, mixing a few four seams today, some curveball, sweeper, cutter combo, three different spins, and the sinker changeup was great as well. So I thought he did a great job just attacking his zone and not giving in.
8: Bregman with Marquee Sports Network after the win over Milwaukee. 12 homers for Bregman in the month of August, second most in baseball behind his teammate, Pete Crow Armstrong, who has 14. Kyle Harrison for Milwaukee, 3 2/3, gave up 9 earned runs and 5 homers. He had an ERA of 1.5 in his first two starts against the Cubs this season, including 7 shutout innings with 11 strikeouts on May 20th at Wrigley. Didn't fare as well in this one. Cubs with the 17-3 win. Braves went into Monday with the longest active win streak in the majors. They put their 7-game win streak on the line with the Giants in town.
4: 2-2. Hill swings, lines it over first. That's a fair ball. It'll reach the fence on a couple of bounces. Kisner has scored. Furman has scored. And into second with a pinch hit 2-run double is Turner Hill. Giants lead 5-3. Here's the pitch. Eldridge swings, line drive, base hit into left field. Turner being waved around third. Yastrzemski up with it. The throw home is not in time. Hill in with a head first dive. Bryce Eldridge delivers. It's 6-3 Giants.
8: Call.

0: On KNBR, Giants, a 7-3 win over the Braves, who had that seven-game win streak come to an end. Giants have won 10 of their 12 matchups against the Braves over the last two seasons, including five straight wins at Truist Park. Rafael Devers, 1-for-3 with his 30th home run of the season. First Giants player to reach 30 in a season before September, since Barry Bonds did it in 2004. In the American League, Central and West continue to be battleground divisions. In the Central, White Sox trying to put a little more cushion between themselves and Cleveland. Guardians idle on Monday. Astros leading the West, starting the week with a two-game lead in the division. Houston hosting Chicago.
1: Swings and hammers. Left field. There's your first. How do you like that? Astros take the lead on Velasquez's laser shot to left field.
0: His first as an Astro. KBME with the call. Astros double up the White Sox 6-3. Chicago losing back-to-back games following their four-game win streak. They lead the Central by three games. First time since 2021 they'll enter September leading the division. As for the Astros, Jordan Alvarez, 1-for-3 with a walk and an RBI. He'd be the first player to lead the league in Triple Crown categories entering September since Dick Allen in 1972. Astros maintain their lead over the Rangers in the AL West as Texas was keeping pace. Jacob DeGrom shutting down the Athletics.
2: 2-2. Swing and a miss. Slider downstairs. McNeil chases and DeGrom strikes his former teammate out.
0: 105-3 the fan. Rangers an 8-1 win over the Athletics. DeGrom, 7 innings, no earned runs, no walks, 8 strikeouts. His second shutout outing in his last 3 starts. Rangers get the win. 15th game this season where they've scored 8 runs or more. Athletics now 12-30 since the All-Star break. That's the worst in Major League Baseball. Rangers with the win. 2 games behind Houston in the West. Game and a half behind Cleveland for the 3rd wild card spot in the American League. And as for the division, Astros still holding the lead by 2. That means they will enter September with the division lead for the 8th time in the last 10 seasons. They won the division in 6 of those previous 7 instances. Sports Center All Night, ESPN Radio.
3: Aaron Donald is back.
4: Good to be able to get Aaron back into the mix. It's going to be a day at a time for us, and then we'll see what that ramp-up period looks like, but we're obviously excited to be able to have him back.
5: Once you choose to come back, you're all the way back in. So everything just played out how it played out, and we're here now.
0: He is once again a Rams defensive tackle. Aaron Donald, though, did not practice Monday. Coach Sean McVay saying it was part of the plan all along. Speaking of having a plan, Rams general manager Les Snead says the plan is to go all in this season.
6: I'll keep it simple. We've talked about our era with Matthew Stafford, who's the MVP in this. Let's make the most of that time together, right? We should. We believe that's the right thing to do because we're fortunate to have the MVP on our team playing quarterback at his age. That's a fortunate thing that we're going to try to take advantage of, and we'll get to the future in the future.
0: As for more of the reaction from inside the Rams facility, ESPN Rams reporter Lindsay Theory.
7: Sean McVay put it best. Everybody has a little extra bounce in their step. But this is what was most interesting to me in learning about this. 14 weeks ago, when this really became a percolating issue for Aaron Donald, one team executive tells me he was actually really surprised to learn that Aaron Donald was even considering coming back. Sean McVay also expressed that he was surprised when Aaron first expressed an interest in returning because, as McVay put it, when he retired, he meant it. And going forward, they continue to have conversations, but Aaron Donald never expressed an interest in returning until, obviously, he did. And now the Rams and Sean McVay are very excited to have him back. Obviously, he's going to be joining Myles Garrett, but he also joins a young front that includes Kobe Turner, Byron Young, and Braden Fisk. And I spoke with Braden Fisk before Donald's decision came down. Braden Fisk telling me, what more could you ask for than playing with 2 future Hall of Famers?
8: The Rams play their first regular season game in just 10 days in Australia. What can you tell us about the plan to utilize Donald in week 1?
7: Yeah, I asked Aaron Donald what his expectation was for week 1 with that game being in Australia. He tells me that he's taking it day by day. He says he wants to earn everything around here. He doesn't want anything given to him. We really saw that in day 1 of practice when Aaron Donald was at the back of the line. That's just not something we're quite used to seeing. That being said, there is no timeline really put on his return. He does not want

0: to rush it. Sean McVay will not also set a date as to when we're going to see him in action. But I can tell you that after covering Aaron Donald since 2016, it would be very surprising if we do not see him take the field, at least in some capacity, in that week one matchup against the 49ers in Australia.
1: Sean McVay not wanting to put a timeline on when Aaron Donald will play, but didn't rule out Donald traveling to Australia to play in the season opener against the Niners. How should McVay manage him this season? ESPN analyst Dan Orlovsky.
2: Aaron Donald came back to play one more season and win the Super Bowl, not just to have another year under his belt. And so I think the goal should be starting from the end and working backwards. How do you get the best version of Aaron Donald in January and into February? Because that's what the end result for this team should be. So I think September is a little bit of a feel it out. Is it 10 snaps a game? Is it 12 snaps a game? Is it situational? You're trying not to overexert him early in that season. You're not going to win the Super Bowl in September anyway. So I think it's just trying to figure out what's going to be best for him for the long haul. This is a team that should play 20 games this year. That's a long year. And so I think you're trying to take it slow early on and see what he has.
1: Rams were a Super Bowl favorite before Donald returned, and now they add another key piece on defense. To the guys at PTI, Frank Isola, Tony Kornheiser.
3: Hi, Frank. What is your reaction to Aaron Donald coming out of retirement?
4: I think it's great, obviously, for the Rams. I think it's a scary proposition for the rest of the NFL. I understand Aaron Donald hadn't played for 2 years, but when he did play, we're talking about one of the all-time great players. He looks like he's in terrific shape. And obviously, he came back, Tony, because he believes they have a chance to win. And they also added Myles Garrett during the offseason. Between the two of them, they have 236 career sacks, or 56 career sacks. So they could be a dominant defense. And if you look at that division, is brutal. With San Francisco and obviously the Super Bowl champs there. The two games they lost in Seattle, week 16, and then the NFC Championship game, they gave up 69 points. That includes 31 in the NFC title game. So the Rams knew they had to get better defensively. How about getting better defensively with these two guys? How are you going to double team them? You can't double team both guys. So they have a chance to be a really, really special team with a great defense.
3: That's very exciting. That division that you're talking about with Seattle, which is the Super Bowl champion, and San Francisco, that's like the group of death in the World Cup. Arizona, there's no chance. Nobody is going to bet that Arizona is going to win any divisional games whatsoever. It's exciting for the league. It gives you a reason to watch a lot of football. What you don't know, and because everybody anticipated this was going to happen, the walk up to this has been months. What you don't know is what Aaron Donald's body is going to feel like after the second game, after the third game, after the fourth game. If Aaron Donald's going to sit in a cold tub and say to himself, what am I doing here? This is completely insane. I mean, it gives everyone a chance to certainly make the Rams, if not the favorite, a favorite. Just one stat going out of this, though. In the last 30 years, the Rams are now on the betting line plus 500 to win the Super Bowl. In the last 30 years, there have been 20 such teams going into a season plus 500 to win a Super Bowl. And what they all have in common is they didn't. None of them won the Super Bowl. So we'll see how the Rams do. We'll see.
4: Yeah. Well, look at it this way. Let me give you a scenario. If they finish with the best record in the NFC, that means you get a bye. They would, in theory, play two games at SoFi. And if they were to win both of them, the Super Bowl is at SoFi.
3: SoFi.
4: So they may not have to travel at all in the postseason. Pretty amazing. That's it. We're done. Back to you.
1: Rams and their roster certainly formidable, especially on defense. Earlier on the Pat McAfee Show,
5: it just doesn't feel real that Aaron Donald and Myles Garrett are going to line up next to each other. From the beginning of this whole conversation about Myles Garrett coming back and being like, could that entice Aaron Donald to potentially want to come out of retirement? 2 years removed, he retired at the peak of football and of his game as a world champion. 2 years into retirement, I think he was obviously, like most football players, especially at the top of the game, maybe getting a little itch, trying to scratch that itch a little bit, working out, how you doing, keep it moving. Sees Myles Garrett get sent over to Los Angeles Rams, goes, wait a minute, me and Myles Garrett next to each other, somebody's got to get doubled. Somebody's not going to get doubled. One of us is not. This seems like a dream scenario of the Avengers. And then he finds out he can get paid $20 million, up to $30 million to do as such, and he doesn't come back until the end of training camp. I mean, this feels like a perfect setup for Aaron Donald and the Los Angeles Rams.
1: And if the Rams do get another ring?
2: This is a team that has four Hall of Famers on it and a coach that is trending towards being in that conversation as well. If they're healthy, meaningful game, meaning like win or go home, I don't think anybody

0: can keep it within single digits as long as they're healthy. Oh. It's a long road to get there. And think about the impact that this move can not only have on Aaron Donald, but other people's legacies. Matthew Stafford gets another one. He has an MVP in his back pocket. He becomes top five, top seven quarterback of all time conversation. The same with Sean McVay. A second Super Bowl puts him in to a different echelon. I think this, and also it puts pressure on them like we haven't seen in two decades. Like the Patriots going undefeated. That's the type of pressure I think that is in L.A.
1: ESPN analyst Dan Orlovsky. Aaron Donald, back in L.A. Look who's out in L.A. That's next. 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It's ESPN Radio.
2: 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The rivalries.
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1: 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First round action continuing at the U.S. Open Monday. On the women's side, the top seed moves on.
2: And there it is. Sabalenka survives the first round. Soria pushed her, but she's through. The two-time defending champion and world number one.
1: Sabalenka advancing in straight sets. Two-time reigning U.S. Open champion seeking to become the first woman to win three straight since Serena Williams did it between 2012 and 2014. The eight seed Iga Swiatek advances in straight sets. Naomi Osaka also moves on in straight sets. Both sets, though, were tiebreakers. Osaka moving into the second round. First season since 2018, she's won a match at all four majors. On the men's side, the two seed moving on, Carlos Alcaraz playing his first singles match since Barcelona in mid-April. We had to withdraw from that event due to a right wrist injury. He is now 21-0 in opening round matches at majors. The eighth seed, Ben Shelton of America, four-set win, dropped the first set before winning the next three. Shelton was broken three times on serve in the opening set before finally moving on.
3: Started off with a little bit of nerves tonight, but honestly, I found my rhythm at some point through the second set. Obviously, a lot of credit to Talon. He's a difficult player to play. He doesn't give you a lot of rhythm, has an attacking game style, and I found things really difficult for the first set tonight. So really happy to be out here on Ash again. This is where I feel comfortable and happy to be playing in front of you guys.
4: Understandable, your first round match on Ash. Roger Federer is in the house. The nerves would be there. How do you work your way through the nerves in a match?
3: I think it's situation scenarios I've been in before. Been down a set or even worse in this tournament and in other tournaments throughout the year. I think that, you know, knowing that I was going to find my game as it goes and kind of use the crowd as inspiration when I needed it was a big part for me tonight and really helped me through it.
1: Shelton into the second round of the U.S. Open for the fourth consecutive year as the 8 seed. The 11 seed Francis Tiafoe advances, took him five sets. 22nd consecutive major win in first round matches, though 9th consecutive first round win at the U.S. Open, but needed five sets to get there. SportsCenter All Night, ESPN Radio.
5: Big 12 unanimously agreed to ban professionals from returning to Big 12 schools in all sports. This follows in line with similar concepts announced by the Big 10 and SEC.
6: The obvious has come to fruition. People in college athletics don't want people to leave the NFL and come back to college athletics.
1: Focus will be on the field this week for college football, but it is a key week for college athletics. A shakeup at UCLA, as the school fires athletic director Martin Jarman on Monday in a letter to the community. The school chancellor explaining the moves, citing that the Bruins athletics, quote, currently carries a significant financial deficit and its current path is not sustainable. Meanwhile, there's the divisiveness in college football over whether players who were on NFL rosters during training camp should be on the field in college this coming week. That will hit a courtroom on Thursday. ESPN's Heather Dinich.
7: Kiffin said earlier today that it's way too early in the week to try to predict if these guys will play on Saturday in the season opener against Clemson, let alone start. He did, however, say that two of them are practicing, former Notre Dame defensive lineman Junior Tui Halamaka and tight end Daquan Wright, who was cut by the Cleveland Browns, are practicing. Both the SEC and Kiffin have said that is not breaking any rules. They're allowed to practice. But the SEC and LSU are both waiting for a judge in Baton Rouge to rule on Thursday whether it's going to uphold the original ruling, which is saying the SEC cannot penalize LSU for having these guys play, or reverse the ruling and say the SEC can enforce strict penalties, which would include suspending Kiffin for half the season if he were to play those guys, and also fining them 50% of the football department's budget and taking away LSU's voting rights. But Kiffin told me this morning that if he's not allowed to play these guys, he he's not going to play them. He's going to follow the rules, no matter where it comes from, the courts or the SEC.

0: As we wait to see who takes the field for LSU on Saturday night, what is this team, which features over 40 transfers, capable of doing this season?
1: 48 to be exact. It's the second most in the SEC, one of the most in the country, including Sam Levitt at quarterback. This team is capable of playing in the college football playoff this year. If you look at their schedule, ESPN's FPI gives them a 75% chance to beat Clemson and to win every other game on their schedule, with the exception of the game against Texas. So when you look at this roster, with or without these guys who dabbled in the NFL for a skinny minute, there's plenty of talent on all sides of the ball. This is yet another team from the SEC that should be in the committee's top 12.
2: We'll see what happens by the end of the season. LSU has a gauntlet to run first. Lane Kiffin certainly in the spotlight off the field. Meanwhile, at Texas, Coach Steve Sarkisian thinks NFL players are NFL players.
3: These players on all of our rosters, not just ours, have been working for 9 months for this moment on Saturday, which then will lead into the next 5 to 6 months. The fact that somebody out there is going to take a player off of an NFL roster and tell somebody who's been doing it for 9 months, go kick rocks, that doesn't sit well with me. I think that's wrong. That morally is wrong. So I think our presidents, ADs, and chancellors got it right, and we'll support it, and we'll fall in line.
2: Meanwhile, our Paul Feinbaum says, focus on the field.
4: It is critical for him to win this game. A couple of weeks ago, Greeny, this was a fait accompli. It was not really going to be close. But there's so many things happening. And by the way, let's say some of these players are eligible. You're talking about players who have not been on that football field in real action. It could be chaotic. And I think that's giving some on the other side, Clemson, a little bit of hope. Because
2: Clemson and LSU this weekend. You'll hear it here on ESPN Radio. SportsCenter All Night continues.
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8: 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Question. So where will we find tomorrow's leaders? 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

0: 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And now, I'm enjoying the competition, the camaraderie, the bands, the crowds, and all the pageantry of high school sports all over again.
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4: Cubs hit 9 home runs, 3 of them from Alex Bregman. Chicago beats the Brewers 17-3. Ketel Marte returns to the Diamondbacks, apologizing once again. Aaron Donald misses practice Monday, although Coach Sean McVay says that was part of the plan.
5: We've talked about our era with Matthew Stafford, who's the MVP in this. Let's make the most of that time together, because we're fortunate to have the MVP on our team.
6: Les Snead is like, look, not too many teams can have a 37, 38-year-old quarterback who's still an elite quarterback. We do not have to carry him across the finish line.
7: Think about the impact that this move can not only have on Aaron Donald, but other people's legacies. Matthew Stafford gets another one. He has an MVP in his back pocket. He becomes top 5, top 7 quarterback of all time conversation.
4: Rams with a formidable roster as we head to the regular season. Formidable enough to run the table? ESPN analyst Mina Kimes.
8: I think probably the biggest risk to the team in general would be injuries or a lack of depth on the offensive line and the wide receiver position. This came up, of course, during the draft when they took Ty Simpson. And I think it could continue to be an issue, particularly offensive line, because Matthew Stafford, as incredible as he was last season and as good as I expect him to be this year, at his age, there is a disparity in his performance between how he is when he's kept clean versus pressured. That's actually bigger than a lot of quarterbacks in the NFL. And while the Rams offensive line has been very good and they were healthy last year, they're not very particularly deep, especially at tackle. Alaric Jackson, their left tackle, there's some questions about his availability, a potential suspension. We'll see about that. But if they were to lose him for any meaningful amount of time this season, I do think there'd be a pretty significant drop-off at either of the tackle positions. So that is something I would monitor, as well as receiver. If they were to lose Adams or Nacua, they're not particularly deep there as well. They could lean on their multiple tight end sets as they did last year. But those would be the two things I would look at as areas of concerns for L.A.
4: L.A., maybe looking to go 17-0. Got to do it week by week. But Aaron Donald is, of course, back in the fold, bolstering an even already strong defense. Earlier on ESPN Radio, our Jeff Darlington.
9: No, he's a veteran. He's 35. Yeah, he doesn't want to go to training camp. Of course, he's okay with week one. He just doesn't want to do camp, which is what, I mean, that was the foregone conclusion for most of camp, that that was going to be the case. He wanted to make sure his body was ready, but he had no business being in there. But, I mean, I don't think you can overstate this tandem of Myles Garrett and Aaron Donald. It's easily, there's never been two players of their magnitude as opposing pass rushers on the same field. It's historic. And if Aaron Donald can hold up, I'm not worried about whether he still has the ability. It's a matter of whether he can stay healthy. But if they can both stay healthy, this is absolutely ridiculous. I have no idea what teams are going to do to combat it.
10: Outside of health, though, it doesn't seem like there's any concerns whatsoever on anybody's part about rust or about any sort of his skill set, you know, dissipating at all.
9: I would say if all of a sudden you saw him and he looked like he'd gained a lot of weight, I mean, he's such a big dude that if he had gained a lot of weight and suddenly you thought, okay, he enjoyed retirement, he doesn't look like that at all. He looks, and the other thing we have to remember here, this is not just some player. This is one of, if not the best defensive player in the history of the NFL. And I don't know that we're necessarily recognizing how different he is than everybody else. Certain people are just built to be able to handle something like this. And I think of the very few on the planet, he is absolutely one of them.
11: The whole damn undefeated talk, Jeff, though, drives me insane.
9: Yeah,
11: I mean, that's a lack of respect for a week in, week out, and how hard it is to win on Sundays.
9: Well, I think also the fact that, I mean, I fully recognize how good this team is going to be, but they're in a division that does not, even when the Patriots nearly did it, they were in the AFC East, and the Jets, Bills, and Dolphins were all.

0: pretty horrific at that point. So, like, that's not what they're dealing with in L.A. I mean, it's the defending champs who, by the way, should be better this year. Like, that defense was monstrous last year, and I think they're going to be really good again. The 49ers, who knows if they can field a team with their injuries, but if they can, Kyle Shanahan always has his guys ready, and him and Sean McVay have huge battles. So if you told me that this was certain divisions in the league, I could buy it. I don't think that it is possible to go undefeated in that division.
1: Especially with the white hot spotlight on Los Angeles as we go into this season with that roster. It's what everybody's been talking about, including here on ESPN Radio.
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4: I know that the Rams are the big winner with Aaron Donald coming back. I think the second biggest winner in all of this is the Seattle Seahawks, the defending champs in their own division, because they only have two starters from the Super Bowl who aren't on the team. One of them, Kenneth Walker III, the Super Bowl MVP, goes to Kansas City, but they draft Jadarian Price, and Charbonnet is going to return from injury at some point, be 100%. They're flying under the radar in a really significant way. Not flying under the radar where we're not talking about them at all, but the focus is not on them to repeat in the way it has been in other champions in years past, because we're all looking at the Rams now. They're the villains of the NFL. They're the Dodgers. They are stacked. They are loaded with stars. Everyone, if you're not a Rams fan, wants them to fail. And we're all going to be focused on them. And that allows Seattle, I think, some grace here that most Super Bowl champions, defending champs, don't get.
2: The Golics.
5: Guess where the Rams ranked last year when sending four pass rushers in the league with a 31% pressure rate last year? Number one in the freaking NFL. And now they added Myles Garrett and Aaron Donald in the offseason. You've got a guy who took a year off of football, coming back and joining a line that added the reigning defensive player of the year, and already had a whole trove of young players playing really well for Mike Shula.
2: The Rich Eisen Show.
6: If you want to somehow bottle them both up, oh, this guy did really well against Donald before. Sure, any given Sunday. You face him twice, you know his tendencies, you know this, you know that. Fine. You face Garrett, if you're a 49er, once every 4 years. Okay. Facing Donald and Garrett together, that's a once-a-week proposition now for the NFL.
2: Matt and Myron.
7: Projected. You don't think it's ridiculous?
8: No, not for a team that's the favorite to win the Super Bowl.
7: Okay, give me the percentage chance that you think the Rams could go undefeated.
8: 68, 70?
7: 68?
8: Potentially. Now, granted.
7: Wait.
8: Hold on a second.
7: Do you think there is a 68% chance the Rams are going undefeated?
8: Listen, I wasn't in your math class, so I don't know. Like, maybe it's a little high in the projection. But no, I think it's possible.
7: Okay, that's not okay? 68%.
8: What's the percentage? Okay, somewhere between 2 and 68.
2: Freddie and Harry.
9: For the first time since Kurt Warner, the greatest show on turf, we look at this Rams team that has the expectation of not just making it to the Super Bowl, but winning the whole damn thing. If you are the Rams, not saying you're not used to being the hunted, but not like this.
2: Amber and Ian.
10: It's the mere presence of Aaron Donald and Myles Garrett. Both of those guys require being double teamed. And yeah. So then what? Because there's only so many O-linemen you have.
2: Game night.
11: It was Myles Garrett. Once they added Myles Garrett, he was like, oh, hold on. So right. You can't double team me? I mean, you can, but, you know, your quarterback is going to get destroyed by Myles Garrett, so you basically can't. And I'm sure he probably retired partly because he got tired of double teams. You don't have to worry about that when you share a defensive line with Myles Garrett.
12: The question is, after being off for 2 years, can you actually go full throttle?
1: Questions are going to be answered between now and wintertime. Sports Center all night, ESPN Radio. Also over the weekend, the Jaguars trading for quarterback Quinn Ewers. On the Rich Eisen Show, their coach Liam Cohen.
13: I think Quinn, you know, really followed him a ton at Texas. We interviewed him coming out of the draft and really liked the guy. He's got a great sense of, you know, football. He gets the quarterback position. He's played it at a high level. He was highly recruited, 5-star quarterback, all those things. But really appreciated what he put on tape last year in Miami when he got some of those opportunities to go play, beat Tampa in one of those games there.

0: at home, and I thought he did some really nice things. He's got arm talent, that's for sure. And now it's just about getting him onboarded. Nick Mullins and Joey Aguilar are right here right now as well with us. And all these guys are all hands on deck trying to get him up to speed. Spencer Whipple, our quarterback's coach, obviously very involved. And myself and Grant Yudinski will be a little bit more involved with Trevor as we lead up into the game.
1: Ewers played four games last season, completed two-thirds of his passes, 622 yards, three touchdowns, three picks as well. Raiders could wind up starting Fernando Mendoza sooner rather than later, but should they? Earlier on ESPN Radio, former quarterback and Super Bowl champ Nick Foles.
2: I think you just look at the track record at the teams that have done it the best, or the team that has really done it the best being the Green Bay Packers through the years. Obviously, they had guys that were in the system, you know, Brett Favre, Aaron Rodgers, and now it's Jordan Love, right? This is different. Kirk Cousins is coming in with someone he's familiar with, but on a different team being the Raiders. I'm big in just letting the rookie sit for and learning from Kirk, watching the game, getting to experience game day, the weekly prep. It's very different than college. I know winning a national championship at Indiana, winning the Heisman Trophy, playing at a high level, being with Coach Cignetti, who demands a lot, is going to be so valuable to him and his transition to the NFL. It already has been. But if I was the coach, I'm not. I know the fans want to see him play. I get it. For his longevity and his development, I think it's super valuable to let a veteran and Kirk Cousins go run this offense, prepare for these games, and allow Fernando to sit on the sidelines and watch him do that.
1: We'll see when he gets to play this season as a rookie. He's no rookie, but he did earn a roster spot. Odell Beckham Jr. is now back with the New York Giants.
3: It was a different feeling. It was, you know, something that I was prepared for, but you never know exactly how it feels until you're really dealing with it. So just truly proud of myself, you know, whatever the outcome was. Like, I came and I gave my best effort and I earned the right, you know, to be here. Like, this wasn't given to me. You know, I was given the opportunity, but I wasn't given making it here where I'm at. So I'm truly happy about it. But like I say, not satisfied until I find ways to continue to get better and bring my best. You know, I talked to the coaches about it. I said, hold me to the highest standard. It's how it's always been for me, how it always will be. If you see me on a day where you feel like I'm not giving my best, like, wake up, you know what I mean? Like, be better, do better. So I'm excited about that. And as far as what I feel like I could do on the field, I feel confident in that. You know, and I've never allowed anything anyone says to, like, shake that confidence, no matter what. People are going to talk about me regardless, good, bad, whatever it is. It just kind of comes with the nature of truly the hard work that I put in to be able to have that opportunity for someone to speak about me, even on a bad day. You know, slow news days, sometimes people are going to use my name to boost their own whatever it is. So it is what it is. It comes with the territory. You know, my focus will always be just kind of block that out and come here, produce, and be the best me I could be.
1: Odell Beckham Jr. earning one of the 53 spots on the Giants roster. SportsCenter All Night, ESPN Radio. OBJ back with the Giants. Back to baseball, where Ketel Marte is back with the Diamondbacks. Monday playing his first game since August 16th in Atlanta in a stint on the IL, which started with that unexpected absence from a game in Boston. Through an interpreter, he explained,
4: me llevo bien con Tori. Incluso en este momento creo que le fallé. 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
5: I get along really well with Torrey, and, you know, in that instance, I failed him by not showing up. That morning I woke up, my body was in pain, and I couldn't react. No one made the decision for me. I'm the one that made the decision to not show up.
4: Claro, yo como hombre me voy a parar enfrente de ellos, voy a pedirle disculpas, ¿sabes? 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O sea, un error, nosotros somos humanos, y yo creo que un error lo comete cualquiera.
5: Definitely. Like a man, I'm going to stand up in front of them, ask for forgiveness. We're human. We all commit mistakes.
6: Ketel, do you have a message for the fans?
5: ¿Algún mensaje para la afición?
7: The other times that it's happened, I asked for it to never happen again. And it's something that is a work in progress. And I think he told you he's human.

0: And he's not perfect. And we all have bad moments and bad days and things that we regret. And for him to come up here and tell you guys that, I know it wasn't easy. And this is as much progress as I've seen him make in communicating with you guys and with me.
1: Marte back in the lineup for the Diamondbacks, who lose to the Phillies 2-1. Phillies finish August at a major league best 21-7 that month. Red Sox facing the Mariners at Fenway. They scored two in the bottom of the eighth, one in the bottom of the ninth, and then in the bottom of the tenth.
2: Three balls and two strikes. Bases loaded. The payoff. Swinging a high fly ball. Center field. That'll get it done. Off the monster. Eli White will score. And the Red Sox win another impossible ball game. His first Fenway game since May. Trevor Story has a moment made for a long time. 9-8 the final.
1: His sixth career walk-off hit. WEEI with the call. Red Sox the 9-8 win. Orioles a one-run victory. 2-1 over the Rockies. Baltimore moving half game behind the Guardians for the third wildcard spot in the American League. Being honored in Queens, that's next. Sports Center all night. 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
1: 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Over the weekend, Roger Federer inducted into the Tennis Hall of Fame in Newport. On the heels of that, Monday, he was honored in New York at the U.S. Open.
2: It's been incredible, and it gave me a chance to look back at all the incredible people that have helped me along the way, the game that I love so much, what it gave me. And also, maybe what I can say is just I had a little boy dare to dream when he was young. So I hope everybody who's young in the stadium, young at home, hopefully they have also a dream and they pursue it with the best ability they can, and it can bring it to a place like here tonight or to Newport to get inducted into the International Tennis Hall of Fame. It was incredible. I loved every minute, and I'm a little sad it's over, actually.
1: Impressive career for Roger Federer, certainly an understatement. 20 major singles titles. He was ranked number one for 310 weeks, including a record 237 consecutive weeks. ESPN analyst Andy Roddick knows about that.
3: His legacy will never go away. A lot of people saw what he did when everyone was watching. I had a front row seat to how he behaved when nobody was watching. And Mirka made that point so thoughtfully during the induction ceremony. He's the type of guy where in a training room, someone leaves a piece of trash without saying anything, he throws it away, right? Like he operates with that sort of thoughtfulness all the time, never forgets names, always looks you in the eye, was never better than anyone outside of the tennis court, only inside of the boundaries. So listen, he made my life hard for 10 years, and I'll consider him a friend forever. I just love the way he goes about his business. And at the core of everything that he believes in is this love for the game, and I'm happy we had this week, starting last Tuesday here in Newport, and now tonight to celebrate my friend Roger.
4: Be very gracious about him, considering that you said he made your life tough for 10 years. I mean, if this guy never exists, he doesn't come on the scene. You got a few Wimbledons. I mean, you got a few more trophies in the case.
3: That's okay. Listen, Roger spoke about the journey, the camaraderie, the community of tennis. That doesn't often know whether it's a Wimbledon title or not. What we'll share forever is bigger than that. I know he has those relationships all across tennis.
4: So many people, when they watch this guy play tennis, just felt things they'd never felt before watching an athlete.
3: Yeah, he was fantastic. I mean, we talk about his five finals. I was in one of them in 2006, and he could turn any stadium into a home game, even for an American playing here in the U.S. Open final, but it was well-deserved.
1: Andy Roddick, who happens to be the last American man to win a Grand Slam singles title. That was the U.S. Open in 2003. Back to baseball. Padres a 5-0 shutout of the Reds, who are shut out for the 15th time this season. As for the Mets and Rays,
5: the 1-1. Swing and a fly ball. Left center field. Mullins racing back at the track. It is gone! Mark Vientos goes deep to left center field in his first game back. He gives the Mets a 2-0 lead in the seventh inning.
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6: Sound. How good is that?
0: Number 4.
1: Astros maintain their two-game lead in the division with a win over the White Sox and a first for Nelson Velasquez since joining Houston. KBME.
7: Swings and hammers. Left field. There's your first. How do you like that? Astros take the lead on Velasquez's laser shot to left field.
0: Number 3.
1: For Washington, Dalen Lyle with a solo shot in the fifth against the Marlins. Then he put them in front in the seventh. Nationals Radio Network.
8: The 1-0.
7: Lyle cracks one. Deep right field. Back toward the bullpen. And it is gone. Off the facing of the second deck. And the Nationals lead 4-3.
0: Number 2.
1: Washington getting two homers from Lyle. Cubs get a 3-homer night. Cubs Radio Network.
9: Drilled in the air, deep left field. It's got a chance. Gone. Good call, run. You like the matchup?

0: So did Alex Bregman. Here's another deep drive. Get out the tape measure. Long gone. Cubs go back to back. Alex Bregman with his second of the game. A long drive. Home run to left. His third of the game. And the Cubs with their ninth have just set a team record.
1: Number one.
2: At Fenway, Red Sox and Mariners came down to the 10th WEI.
3: Three balls and two strikes. Base is loaded. The payoff. Swing and a high fly ball. Center field. That'll get it done. Off the monster. Eli White will score. And the Red Sox win another impossible ball game. His first Fenway game since May. Trevor Story has a moment made for a long time. 9-8 the final.
2: Boston's first win after trailing by at least three in the eighth inning in more than 2 years. Cal Raleigh with a solo home run in the loss. Seventh homer in his last 10 games. Number 20 on the season. Fifth consecutive 20-homer season. Well, they're smiling at the very least in L.A. That's next. Sports Center all night at ESPN Radio.
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5: 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The Braves trying to make it 8 in a row against the Giants.
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10: 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We're just over a week away from the start of the NFL season. College football hits full stride this weekend, but speaking of hits, there were the top two teams in the NL Central meeting at Wrigley, and coming off a weekend that saw Pete Crow Armstrong go yard 5 times in 2 games, Monday would feature Alex Bregman.
11: And the 2-2. Drilled in the air, deep left field, it's got a chance, gone! The matchup, and so did Alex Bregman. A 2-run homer, a line drive straight away in left field, and the Cubs have opened up a 6-0 lead. Here's another deep drive. Get out the tape measure, long gone. Cubs go back to back. Alex Bregman with his second of the game.
12: This is the way I make my living.
13: Yeah.
14: If you don't lob it, I'm going to whack it.
11: Here's his third
14: and that's
11: bomb.
14: Exactly what Bregman just did. A long drive. Home run to left. His third of the game. And the Cubs, with their 9th, have just set a team record. Most homers in a game in franchise history.
10: They're the 4th different team in Major League history to hit 9 homers in a game. Cubs Radio Network with the calls. Cubs, a 17-3 rout of the Brewers. Chicago with 62 home runs in the month of August, second most in a calendar month in baseball history. In 2019, the Yankees had 74 in August of that summer. Cubs with the 17-3 win over the Brewers. 9 homers. Alex Bregman had 3 of them.
15: What's the best part of a massive day like this?
16: No, it's fun. It's a blast. Obviously, playing in front of this atmosphere, it's a lot cooler doing it at home. So just happy with the team effort today, honestly. Big win for us, and ready to go to bed and get back after it tomorrow.
15: Are you superstitious at all? Will you take anything you did from today and carry it over to tomorrow?
16: Try and do it again.
15: What did you think of Clay Holmes did for you guys? It again, and just another awesome start.
16: Thought he was awesome. I thought he had 5-6 pitches working, mixed in a few four seams today, some curveball, sweeper, cutter combo, 3 different spins, and the sinker changeup was great as well. So I thought he did a great job just attacking his zone and not giving in.
10: Bregman with Marquee Sports Network after the win over Milwaukee. 12 homers for Bregman in the month of August, second most in baseball behind his teammate, Pete Crow Armstrong, who has 14. Kyle Harrison for Milwaukee, 3 2/3, gave up 9 earned runs and 5 homers. He had an ERA of 1.

0: and a half in his first two starts against the Cubs this season, including seven shutout innings with 11 strikeouts on May 20th at Wrigley. Didn't fare as well in this one. Cubs with the 17-3 win. Braves went into Monday with the longest active win streak in the majors. They put their seven-game win streak on the line with the Giants in town.
1: 2-2. Hill swings, lines it over first. That's a fair ball. It'll reach the fence on a couple of bounces. Kisner has scored. Furman has scored. And into second with a pinch hit two-run double is Turner Hill. Giants lead 5-3. Here's the pitch. Eldridge swings, line drive, base hit into left field. Turner being waved around third. Yastrzemski up with it. The throw home is not in time. Hill in with a head first dive. Bryce Eldridge delivers. It's 6-3 Giants.
0: Call on KNBR. Giants a 7-3 win over the Braves, who have that seven-game win streak come to an end. Giants have won 10 of their 12 matchups against the Braves over the last two seasons, including five straight wins at Truist Park. Rafael Devers, 1-for-3 with his 30th home run of the season. First Giants player to reach 30 in a season before September since Barry Bonds did it in 2004. In the American League, Central and West continue to be battleground divisions. In the Central, White Sox trying to put a little more cushion between themselves and Cleveland. Guardians idle on Monday. Astros leading the West, starting the week with a two-game lead in the division. Houston hosting Chicago.
2: Swings and hammers. Left field. There's your first. How do you like that? Astros take the lead on Velasquez's laser shot to left field.
0: His first as an Astro. KBME with the call. Astros double up the White Sox 6-3. Chicago losing back-to-back games following their four-game win streak. They lead the Central by three games. First time since 2021 they'll enter September leading the division. As for the Astros, Yordan Alvarez 1-for-3 with a walk and an RBI. He'd be the first player to lead the league in Triple Crown categories entering September since Dick Allen in 1972. Astros maintain their lead over the Rangers in the AL West as Texas was keeping pace. Jacob DeGrom shutting down the Athletics.
3: 2-2. Swing and a miss. Slider downstairs. McNeil chases and DeGrom strikes his former teammate out.
0: 105-3, the fan. Rangers an 8-1 win over the Athletics. DeGrom, seven innings, no earned runs, no walks, eight strikeouts. His second shutout outing in his last three starts. Rangers get the win. 15th game this season where they've scored eight runs or more. Athletics now 12-30 since the All-Star break. That's the worst in Major League Baseball. Rangers with the win. Two games behind Houston in the West. Game and a half behind Cleveland for the third wild card spot in the American League. And as for the division, Astros still holding the lead by two. That means they will enter September with the division lead for the eighth time in the last 10 seasons. They won the division in six of those previous seven instances. SportsCenter All Night, ESPN Radio.
4: Aaron Donald is back.
5: Good to be able to get Aaron back into the mix. It's going to be a day at a time for us, and then we'll see what that ramp-up period looks like, but we're obviously excited to be able to have him back.
6: Once you choose to come back, you're all the way back in. So everything just played out how it played out, and you're here now.
0: He is once again a Rams defensive tackle. Aaron Donald, though, did not practice Monday. Coach Sean McVay saying it was part of the plan all along. Speaking of having a plan, Rams general manager Les Snead says the plan is to go all in this season.
7: I'll keep it simple. We've talked about our era with Matthew Stafford, who's the MVP in this. Let's make the most of that time together, right? We should. We believe that's the right thing to do because we're fortunate to have the MVP on our team playing quarterback at his age. That's a fortunate thing that we're going to try to take advantage of, and we'll get to the future in the future.
0: As for more of the reaction from inside the Rams facility, ESPN Rams reporter Lindsay Theory.
8: Sean McVay put it best. Everybody has a little extra bounce in their step. But this is what was most interesting to me in learning about this. 14 weeks ago, when this really became a percolating issue for Aaron Donald, one team executive tells me he was actually really surprised to learn that Aaron Donald was even considering coming back. Sean McVay also expressed that he was surprised when Aaron first expressed an interest in returning because, as McVay put it, when he retired, he meant it. And going forward, they continue to have conversations.

0: Nations, but Aaron Donald never expressed an interest in returning until, obviously, he did. And now the Rams and Sean McVay are very excited to have him back. Obviously, he's going to be joining Myles Garrett, but he also joins a young front that includes Kobe Turner, Byron Young, and Braden Fisk. And I spoke with Braden Fisk before Donald's decision came down. Braden Fisk telling me, what more could you ask for than playing with two future Hall of Famers?
1: The Rams play their first regular season game in just 10 days in Australia. What can you tell us about the plan to utilize Donald in week one?
0: Yeah, I asked Aaron Donald what his expectation was for week one with that game being in Australia. He tells me that he's taking it day by day. He says he wants to earn everything around here. He doesn't want anything given to him. We really saw that in day one of practice when Aaron Donald was at the back of the line. That's just not something we're quite used to seeing. That being said, there is no timeline really put on his return. He does not want to rush it. Sean McVay will not also set a date as to when we're going to see him in action. But I can tell you that after covering Aaron Donald since 2016, it would be very surprising if we do not see him take the field, at least in some capacity, in that week one matchup against the 49ers in Australia.
2: Sean McVay not wanting to put a timeline on when Aaron Donald will play, but didn't rule out Donald traveling to Australia to play in the season opener against the Niners. How should McVay manage him this season? ESPN analyst Dan Orlovsky.
3: Aaron Donald came back to play one more season and win the Super Bowl, not just to have another year under his belt. And so I think the goal should be starting from the end and working backwards. How do you get the best version of Aaron Donald in January and into February? Because that's what the end result for this team should be. So I think September is a little bit of a feel it out. Is it 10 snaps a game? Is it 12 snaps a game? Is it situational? You're trying not to overexert him early in that season. You're not going to win the Super Bowl in September anyway. So I think it's just trying to figure out what's going to be best for him for the long haul. This is a team that should play 20 games this year. That's a long year. And so I think you're trying to take it slow early on and see what he has.
2: Rams were a Super Bowl favorite before Donald returned, and now they add another key piece on defense to the guys at PTI. Frank Isola, Tony Kornheiser.
4: Hi, Frank. What is your reaction to Aaron Donald coming out of retirement?
5: I think it's great, obviously, for the Rams. I think it's a scary proposition for the rest of the NFL. I understand Aaron Donald hadn't played for 2 years, but when he did play, we're talking about one of the all-time great players. He looks like he's in terrific shape. And obviously, he came back, Tony, because he believes they have a chance to win. And they also added Myles Garrett during the offseason. Between the two of them, they have 236 career sacks, or 56 career sacks. So they could be a dominant defense. And if you look at that division, is brutal. With San Francisco and obviously the Super Bowl champs there. The two games they lost in Seattle, week 16, and then the NFC Championship game, they gave up 69 points. That includes 31 in the NFC title game. So the Rams knew they had to get better defensively. How about getting better defensively with these two guys? How are you going to double team them? You can't double team both guys. So they have a chance to be a really, really special team with a great defense.
4: That's very exciting. That division that you're talking about with Seattle, which is the Super Bowl champion, and San Francisco, that's like the group of death in the World Cup. Arizona, there's no chance. Nobody is going to bet that Arizona is going to win any divisional games whatsoever. It's exciting for the league. It gives you a reason to watch a lot of football. What you don't know, and because everybody anticipated this was going to happen, the walk up to this has been months. What you don't know is what Aaron Donald's body is going to feel like after the second game, after the third game, after the fourth game. If Aaron Donald's going to sit in a cold tub and say to himself, what am I doing here? This is completely insane. I mean, it gives everyone a chance to certainly make the Rams, if not the favorite, a favorite. Just one stat going out of this, though. In the last 30 years, the Rams are now on the betting line plus 500 to win the Super Bowl. In the last 30 years, there have been 20 such teams going into a season plus 500 to win a Super Bowl. And what they all have in common is they didn't. None of them won the Super Bowl. So we'll see how the Rams do. We'll see.
5: Yeah. Well, look at it this way. Let me give you a scenario. If they finish with the best record in the NFC, that means you get a bye. They would, in theory, play two games at SoFi. And if they were to win both of them, the Super Bowl is at SoFi.
4: SoFi.
5: So they may not have to travel at all in the postseason. Pretty amazing. That's it. We're done. Back to you.
2: Rams and their roster certainly formidable, especially on defense. Earlier on the Pat McAfee Show,
6: it just doesn't feel real that Aaron Donald and Miles

0: Myles Garrett are going to line up next to each other. From the beginning of this whole conversation about Myles Garrett coming back and being like, could that entice Aaron Donald to potentially want to come out of retirement? 2 years removed, he retired at the peak of football and of his game as a world champion. 2 years into retirement, I think he was obviously like most football players, especially at the top of the game, maybe getting a little itch, you know, trying to scratch that itch a little bit, working out, how you doing, keep it moving. Sees Myles Garrett gets sent over to Los Angeles Rams. He goes, wait a minute, me and Myles Garrett next to each other. Somebody's got to get doubled. Somebody's not going to get doubled. One of us is not. This seems like a dream scenario of the Avengers. And then he finds out he can get paid $20 million, up to $30 million to do as such, and he doesn't come back until the end of training camp. I mean, this feels like a perfect setup for Aaron Donald and the Los Angeles Rams.
1: And if the Rams do get another ring?
2: This is a team that has four Hall of Famers on it and a coach that is trending towards being in that conversation as well. If they're healthy, meaningful game, meaning like win or go home, I don't think anybody can keep it within single digits as long as they're healthy. Oh. It's a long road to get there. And think about the impact that this move can not only have on Aaron Donald, but other people's legacies. Matthew Stafford gets another one. He has an MVP in his back pocket. He becomes top five, top seven quarterback of all time conversation. The same with Sean McVay. A second Super Bowl puts him in to a different echelon. I think this, and also it puts pressure on them like we haven't seen in two decades. Like the Patriots going undefeated. That's the type of pressure I think that is in L.A.
1: ESPN analyst Dan Orlovsky. Aaron Donald, back in L.A. Look who's out in L.A. That's next. SportsCenter All Night continues. It's ESPN Radio.
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2: 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First round action continuing at the U.S. Open Monday on the women's side. The top seed moves on.
3: And there it is. Sabalenka survives the first round. Soria pushed her. But she's through. The two-time defending champion and world number one.
2: Sabalenka advancing in straight sets. Two-time reigning U.S. Open champion seeking to become the first woman to win three straight since Serena Williams did it between 2012 and 2014. The eight seed Iga Swiatek advances in straight sets. Naomi Osaka also moves on in straight sets. Both sets, though, were tiebreakers. Osaka moving into the second round. First season since 2018 she's won a match at all four majors. On the men's side, the two seed moving on, Carlos Alcaraz playing his first singles match since Barcelona in mid-April. We had to withdraw from that event due to a right wrist injury. He's now 21-0 in opening round matches at majors. The eighth seed, Ben Shelton of America, four-set win, dropped the first set before winning the next three. Shelton was broken three times on serve in the opening set before finally moving on.
4: Started off with a little bit of nerves tonight, but honestly, I found my rhythm at some point through the second set. Obviously, a lot of credit to Talon. He's a difficult player to play. He doesn't give you a lot of rhythm, has an attacking game style, and I found things really difficult for the first set tonight. So really happy to be out here on Ash again. This is where I feel comfortable and happy to be playing in front of you guys.
5: Understandable, your first round match on Ash. Roger Federer is in the house. The nerves would be there. How do you work your way through the nerves in a match?
4: I think it's situation scenarios I've been in before. Been down a set or even worse in this tournament and in other tournaments throughout the year. I think that, you know, knowing that I was going to find my game as it goes and kind of use the crowd as inspiration when I needed it was a big part for me tonight and really helped me through it.
2: Shelton into the second round of the U.S. Open for the fourth consecutive year as the 8th seed. The 11th seed, Francis Tiafoe, advances. Took him five sets. 22nd consecutive major win in first round matches, though. 9th consecutive first round win at the U.S. Open, but needed five sets to get there. SportsCenter All Night, ESPN Radio.
6: Big 12 unanimously agreed to ban professionals from returning to Big 12 schools in all sports. This follows in line with similar concepts announced by the Big 10 and SEC.
7: The obvious has come to fruition. People in college athletics don't want people to leave the NFL and come back to college athletics.
2: Focus will be on the field this week for college football, but it is a key week for college athletics. A shakeup at UCLA, as the school fires athletic director Martin Jarman on Monday in a letter to the community. The school chancellor explaining the moves, citing that the Bruins athletics, quote, currently carries a significant financial deficit and its current path is not sustainable. Meanwhile, there's the divisiveness in college football over whether players who were on NFL rosters during training camp should be on the field in college this coming week. That will hit a courtroom on Thursday. ESPN's Heather Dinich.
8: Kiffin said earlier today that it's way too early in the week to try to predict if these guys will play on Saturday in the season opener against Clemson, let alone start. He did, however, say that two of them are practicing, former Notre Dame defensive lineman Junior Tui Halamaka and tight end Daquan Wright, who was cut by the Cleveland Browns, are practicing both.

0: SEC and Kiffin have said that is not breaking any rules. They're allowed to practice, but the SEC and LSU are both waiting for a judge in Baton Rouge to rule on Thursday whether it's going to uphold the original ruling, which is saying the SEC cannot penalize LSU for having these guys play, or reverse the ruling and say the SEC can enforce strict penalties, which would include suspending Kiffin for half the season if he were to play those guys, and also fining them 50% of the football department's budget and taking away LSU's voting rights. But Kiffin told me this morning that if he's not allowed to play these guys, he's not going to play them. He's going to follow the rules no matter where it comes from, the courts or the SEC.
1: As we wait to see who takes the field for LSU on Saturday night, what is this team, which features over 40 transfers, capable of doing this season?
0: 48 to be exact. It's the second most in the SEC, one of the most in the country, including Sam Levitt at quarterback. This team is capable of playing in the college football playoff this year. If you look at their schedule, ESPN's FPI gives them a 75% chance to beat Clemson and to win every other game on their schedule, with the exception of the game against Texas. So when you look at this roster, with or without these guys who dabbled in the NFL for a skinny minute, there's plenty of talent on all sides of the ball. This is yet another team from the SEC that should be in the committee's top 12.
2: We'll see what happens by the end of the season. LSU has a gauntlet to run first. Lane Kiffin certainly in the spotlight off the field. Meanwhile, at Texas, Coach Steve Sarkisian thinks NFL players are NFL players.
3: These players on all of our rosters, not just ours, have been working for 9 months for this moment on Saturday, which then will lead into the next 5 to 6 months. The fact that somebody out there is going to take a player off of an NFL roster and tell somebody who's been doing it for 9 months, go kick rocks, that doesn't sit well with me. I think that's wrong. That morally is wrong. So I think our presidents, ADs, and chancellors got it right, and we'll support it, and we'll fall in line.
2: Meanwhile, our Paul Feinbaum says, focus on the field.
4: It is critical for him to win this game. A couple of weeks ago, Greeny, this was a fait accompli. It was not really going to be close. But there's so many things happening. And by the way, let's say some of these players are eligible. You're talking about players who have not been on that football field in real action. It could be chaotic. And I think that's giving some on the other side, Clemson, a little bit of hope. Because
2: Clemson and LSU this weekend. You'll hear it here on ESPN Radio. SportsCenter All Night continues.
5: Tuesday's Rich Eisen Show is going to be great. 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Josh Pate will join us to break it all down. The Patriots Four Downs will be going down with Seth Wickersham in studio, and Jim Harbaugh also stops by. That's Tuesday's Rich Eisen Show on Disney Plus, the ESPN app, and ESPN Radio.
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3: I'm Nicole Kresslip with Ag Headline News. I'm Brownfield. National crop condition ratings were mixed over the past week. The USDA says 57% of corn is in good to excellent condition and 58% of soybeans.
4: Our area has just kind of repelled. Every rainstorm has gone north or south.
5: It's not a bad year. It has rained not enough, which is typical.
3: The next generation of Claas tractors is making its debut at the Farm Progress Show.
6: We have the Arion 6 range, we have the Axion 8 range, and we have the Axion 9 range.
3: A new partnership with the National Association of State Departments of Agriculture and the National Ag Law Center could help provide a clearer picture of the financial challenges farmers are facing.
7: We see about 11% more bankruptcies this year when compared to that point in time last year. So if we continue on trend, there could be up to 22% increase in bankruptcy filings.
3: I'm Nicole Haslip with Brownfield.
8: To kids, summer isn't just time off. It's time spent building confidence and curiosity. But when school meals pause, millions of kids lose access to the food they count on during the school year. 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
1: Cubs hit 9 home runs, 3 of them from Alex Bregman. Chicago beats the Brewers 17-3. Ketel Marte returns to the Diamondbacks, apologizing once again. Aaron Donald misses practice Monday, although Coach Sean McVay says that was part of the plan.
3: We've talked about our era with Matthew Stafford, who's the MVP in this. Let's make the most of that time together, because we're fortunate to have the MVP on our team.
4: Les Snead is like, look, not too many teams can have a 37, 38-year-old quarterback who's still an elite quarterback. We do not have to carry him across the finish line.
5: Think about the impact that this move can not only have on Aaron Donald, but other people's legacies. Matthew Stafford gets another one. He has an MVP in his back pocket. He becomes top 5, top 7 quarterback of all time conversation.
1: Rams with a formidable roster as we head to the regular season. Formidable enough to run the table? ESPN analyst Mina Kimes.
6: I think probably the biggest risk to the team in general would be injuries or a lack of depth on the offensive line and the wide receiver position. This came up, of course, during the draft when they took Ty Simpson. And I think it could continue to be an issue, particularly offensive line, because Matthew Stafford, as incredible as he was last season and as good as I expect him to be this year, at his age, there is a disparity in his performance between how he is when he's kept clean versus pressured. That's actually bigger than a lot of quarterbacks in the NFL. And while the Rams offensive line has been very good and they were healthy last year, they're not very particularly deep, especially at tackle. Alaric Jackson, their left tackle, there's some questions about his availability, a potential suspension. We'll see about that. But if they were to lose him for any meaningful amount of time this season, I do think there'd be a pretty significant drop-off at either of the tackle positions. So that is something I would monitor, as well as receiver. If they were to lose Adams or Nacua, they're not particularly deep there as well. They could lean on their multiple tight end sets as they did last year. But those would be the two things I would look at as areas of concerns for L.A.
1: L.A., maybe looking to go 17-0. Got to do it week by week. But Aaron Donald is, of course, back in the fold, bolstering an even already strong defense. Earlier on ESPN Radio, our Jeff Darlington.
7: No, he's a veteran. He's 35. Yeah, he doesn't want to go to training camp. Of course, he's okay with week one. He just doesn't want to do camp, which is what, I mean, that was the foregone conclusion for most of camp, that that was going to be the case. He wanted to make sure his body was ready, but he had no business being in there. But, I mean, I don't think you can overstate this tandem of Myles Garrett and Aaron Donald. It's easily, there's never been two players of their magnitude as opposing pass rushers on the same field. It's historic. And if Aaron Donald can hold up, I'm not worried about whether he still has the ability. It's a matter of whether he can stay healthy. But if they can both stay healthy, this is absolutely ridiculous. I have no idea what teams are going to do to combat it.
8: Outside of health, though, it doesn't seem like there's any concerns whatsoever on anybody's part about rust or about any sort of his skill set, you know, dissipating at all.
7: I would say if all of a sudden you saw him and he looked like he'd gained a lot of weight, I mean, he's such a big dude that if he had gained a lot of weight and suddenly you thought, okay, he enjoyed retirement, he doesn't look like that at all. He looks, and the other thing we have to remember here, this is not just some player. This is one of, if not the best defensive player in the history of the NFL. And I don't know that we're necessarily recognizing how different he is than everybody else. Certain people are just built to be able to handle something like this. And I think of the very few on the planet, he is absolutely one of them.
9: The whole damn undefeated talk, Jeff, though, drives me insane.
7: Yeah,
9: I mean, that's a lack of respect for a week in, week out, and how hard it is to win on Sundays.
7: Well, I think also the fact that, I mean, I fully recognize how good this team is going to be, but they're in a division that does not, even when the Patriots nearly did it, they were in the AFC East, and the Jets, Bills, and Dolphins were all pretty horrific at that point. So, like, that's not what they're dealing with in L.A. I mean, it's the defending champs who, by the way, should be better this year. Like, that defense was monstrous last year, and I think they're going to be really good again. The 49ers, who knows if they can field a team with their injuries, but if they can, Kyle Shanahan always has his guys ready, and him and Sean

0: McVay have huge battles. So if you told me that this was certain divisions in the league, I could buy it. I don't think that it is possible to go undefeated in that division.
1: Especially with the white hot spotlight on Los Angeles as we go into this season with that roster. It's what everybody's been talking about, including here on ESPN Radio.
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4: I know that the Rams are the big winner with Aaron Donald coming back. I think the second biggest winner in all of this is the Seattle Seahawks, the defending champs in their own division, because they only have two starters from the Super Bowl who aren't on the team. One of them, Kenneth Walker III, the Super Bowl MVP, goes to Kansas City, but they draft Jadarian Price, and Charbonnet is going to return from injury at some point, be 100%. They're flying under the radar in a really significant way. Not flying under the radar where we're not talking about them at all, but the focus is not on them to repeat in the way it has been in other champions in years past, because we're all looking at the Rams now. They're the villains of the NFL. They're the Dodgers. They are stacked. They are loaded with stars. Everyone, if you're not a Rams fan, wants them to fail. And we're all going to be focused on them. And that allows Seattle, I think, some grace here that most Super Bowl champions, defending champs, don't get.
2: The Golics.
5: Guess where the Rams ranked last year when sending four pass rushers in the league with a 31% pressure rate last year? Number one in the freaking NFL. And now they added Myles Garrett and Aaron Donald in the offseason. You've got a guy who took a year off of football, coming back and joining a line that added the reigning defensive player of the year, and already had a whole trove of young players playing really well for Mike Shula.
2: The Rich Eisen Show.
6: If you want to somehow bottle them both up, oh, this guy did really well against Donald before. Sure, any given Sunday. You face him twice, you know his tendencies, you know this, you know that. Fine. You face Garrett, if you're a 49er, once every 4 years. Okay. Facing Donald and Garrett together, that's a once-a-week proposition now for the NFL.
2: Matt and Myron.
7: Projected. You don't think it's ridiculous?
8: No, not 14. That's the favorite to win the Super Bowl.
7: Give me the percentage chance that you think the Rams could go undefeated.
8: 68, 70.
7: 68?
8: Potentially. Now, granted.
7: Wait.
8: Hold on a second.
7: Do you think there is a 68% chance the Rams are going undefeated?
8: Listen, I wasn't in your math class, so I don't know. Like, maybe it's a little high in the projection. But no, I think it's possible.
7: Okay, but that's not 68%.
8: What's the percentage? Okay, somewhere between 2 and 68.
2: Freddie and Harry.
9: For the first time since Kurt Warner, the greatest show on turf, we look at this Rams team that has the expectation of not just making it to the Super Bowl, but winning the whole damn thing. If you are the Rams, not saying you're not used to being the hunted, but not like this.
2: Amber and Ian.
10: It's the mere presence of Aaron Donald and Myles Garrett. Both of those guys require being double teamed. And yeah. So then what? Because there's only so many O-linemen you have.
2: Game night.
11: It was Myles Garrett. Once they added Myles Garrett, he was like, oh, hold on. So right. You can't double team me? I mean, you can, but, you know, your quarterback is going to get destroyed by Myles Garrett, so you basically can't. And I'm sure he probably retired partly because he got tired of double teams. You don't have to worry about that when you share a defensive line with Myles Garrett.
12: The question is, after being off for 2 years, can you actually go full throttle?
1: Questions are going to be answered between now and wintertime. SportsCenter All Night, ESPN Radio. Also over the weekend, the Jaguars trading for quarterback Quinn Ewers. On the Rich Eisen Show, their coach Liam Cohen.
13: I think Quinn, you know, really followed him a ton at Texas. We interviewed him coming out of the draft and really liked the guy. He's got a great sense of, you know, football. He gets the quarterback position. He's played it at a high level. He was highly recruited, 5-star quarterback, all those things. But really appreciated what he put on tape last year in Miami when he got some of those opportunities to go play, beat Tampa in one of those games there back at home. And I thought he did some really nice things. He's got arm talent, that's for sure. And now it's just about getting him onboarded. Nick Mullins and Joey Aguilar are right here right now as well with us. And all these guys are all hands on deck trying to get him up to speed. Spencer Whipple, our quarterback's coach, obviously very involved. And myself and Grant Yudinski will be a little bit more involved with Trevor.

0: we lead up into the game.
1: Ewers played four games last season, completed two-thirds of his passes, 622 yards, three touchdowns, three picks as well. Raiders could wind up starting Fernando Mendoza sooner rather than later, but should they? Earlier on ESPN Radio, former quarterback and Super Bowl champ Nick Foles.
2: I think you just look at the track record at the teams that have done it the best, or the team that has really done it the best being the Green Bay Packers through the years. Obviously, they had guys that were in the system, you know, Brett Favre, Aaron Rodgers, and now it's Jordan Love, right? This is different. Kirk Cousins is coming in with someone he's familiar with, but on a different team being the Raiders. I'm big in just letting the rookie sit for and learning from Kirk, watching the game, getting to experience game day, the weekly prep. It's very different than college. I know winning a national championship at Indiana, winning the Heisman Trophy, playing at a high level, being with Coach Cignetti, who demands a lot, is going to be so valuable to him and his transition to the NFL. It already has been. But if I was the coach, I know the fans want to see him play. I get it. For his longevity and his development, I think it's super valuable to let a veteran and Kirk Cousins go run this offense, prepare for these games, and allow Fernando to sit on the sidelines and watch him do that.
1: We'll see when he gets to play this season as a rookie. He's no rookie, but he did earn a roster spot. Odell Beckham Jr. is now back with the New York Giants.
3: It was a different feeling. It was, you know, something that I was prepared for, but you never know exactly how it feels until you're really dealing with it. So just truly proud of myself, you know, whatever the outcome was. Like, I came and I gave my best effort and I earned the right, you know, to be here. Like, this wasn't given to me. You know, I was given the opportunity, but I wasn't given making it here where I'm at. So I'm truly happy about it. But like I say, not satisfied until I find ways to continue to get better and bring my best. You know, I talked to the coaches about it. I said, hold me to the highest standard. It's how it's always been for me, how it always will be. If you see me on a day where you feel like I'm not giving my best, like, wake up, you know what I mean? Like, be better, do better. So I'm excited about that. And as far as what I feel like I could do on the field, I feel confident in that, you know? And I've never allowed anything anyone says to, like, shake that confidence, no matter what. People are going to talk about me regardless, good, bad, whatever it is. It just kind of comes with the nature of truly the hard work that I put in to be able to have that opportunity for someone to speak about me, even on a bad day. You know, slow news days, sometimes people are going to use my name to boost their own whatever it is. So it is what it is. It comes with the territory. You know, my focus will always be just kind of block that out and come here, produce, and be the best me I could be.
1: Odell Beckham Jr. earning one of the 53 spots on the Giants roster. SportsCenter All Night, ESPN Radio. OBJ back with the Giants. Back to baseball, where Ketel Marte is back with the Diamondbacks. Monday playing his first game since August 16th in Atlanta in a stint on the IL, which started with that unexpected absence from a game in Boston. Through an interpreter, he explained,
4: me llevo bien con Tori. 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
5: I get along really well with Torrey, and you know, in that instance, I failed him by not showing up. That morning, I woke up, my body was in pain, and I just couldn't react. No one made the decision for me. I'm the one that made the decision to not show up.
4: Claro, yo como hombre me voy a parar enfrente de ellos, voy a pedirle disculpas, sabes. 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Sabes, un error. Nosotros somos humanos, y yo creo que un error lo comete cualquiera.
5: Definitely. Like a man, I'm going to stand up in front of them, ask for forgiveness. We're human. We all commit mistakes.
6: Ketel, do you have a message for the fans?
5: ¿Algún mensaje para la afición?
7: The other times it has happened, I asked for it to never happen again. And it's something that is a work in progress. And I think he told you he's human and he's not perfect. And we all have bad moments and bad days and things that we regret. And for him to come up here and tell you guys that, I know it wasn't easy. And this is as much progress as I've seen him make in communicating with you guys and with me.
1: Marte back in the lineup for the Diamondbacks, who lose to the Phillies 2-1. Phillies finish August at a Major League best 21-7 that month. Red Sox

0: facing the Mariners at Fenway. They scored two in the bottom of the eighth, one in the bottom of the ninth, and then in the bottom of the tenth.
1: Three balls and two strikes. Bases loaded. The payoff. Swing at a high fly ball. Center field. That'll get it done. Off the monster. Eli White will score. And the Red Sox win another impossible ball game. His first Fenway game since May. Trevor Story has a moment made for a long time. 9-8 the final.
0: His sixth career walk-off hit. WEEI with the call. Red Sox the 9-8 win. Orioles a one-run victory. 2-1 over the Rockies. Baltimore moving half game behind the Guardians for the third wildcard spot in the American League. Being honored in Queens. That's next. Sports Center all night. It's ESPN Radio.
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4: 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I'm CJ Miller, and this is Michigan Ag Today News, powered by Purple Wave Auction, where ag items sell every other Wednesday. 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Having trouble keeping track of inventory on the farm? What about equipment maintenance logs? If so, there is an award-winning company that can help with tracking everything on your farm. Eric Pfeiffer has more.
5: We basically walk onto a farm and help them do what we call operational tracking.
6: Tracy Wiedmeyer, co-founder and CEO of GRIP, that's GRIP with two P's, says they started out by collecting maintenance information on combines, trucks, and tractors.
5: Quickly, farmers said, hey, we have trouble tracking everything that we own. It's not just the power units, it's inventory, fuel, seed bins, pivots, you name it. And so what we essentially do is put a QR code on anything you want to track and make it dead simple for the operator to scan that, access history, log issues, fill out checklists, DOT information, all sorts of things. And then what's unique about us is every one of those items has a conversation thread with it.
6: And that conversation thread can live in one place instead of in someone's text messages that might get lost with their grocery list or whatever else.
5: A lot of times you go onto a farm, especially if there's bilingual folks, they've been admiring these issues for a long time. And so now they scan, take a picture in their native language, describe what's going on, put their phone away. That notification goes to somebody who can actually fix it instead of like, hey, I've texted this to the boss so many times it gets lost in a sea of text and nothing happens. Now I'm frustrated.
6: Wiedmeyer says one of the biggest issues GRIP has helped with is parts inventory.
5: You don't necessarily think that's a big issue. It's such a frustration because every farm has a mezzanine with $10,000, $20,000, $40,000 worth of parts if you're the big guy, but they never know how much is in there. So they send one guy in over Christmas, try to log everything because they're going to buy a ton of stuff in January. And so we help them scan that UPC with their phone, track it in, track it out. At any point, they can look up inventory and it's there for them.
6: GRIP won $100,000 in American Farm Bureau's Ag Innovation Challenge last year. You can learn more about GRIP at grip.ag. Again, that's GRIP with two P's. I'm Eric Pfeiffer.
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4: How the grain markets perform Monday? 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They spoke just before the close of trade Monday.
9: Mostly steady in the corn and bean markets throughout the Monday trading session, but wheat was lower from the start after a weak overnight session as well. Although, Carl, that market did come well off of the lows, but in a way not surprising that we saw some profit-taking come in.
10: Yeah, the wheat complex really struggled all day, and a lot of today's trade can be chalked up to

0: month end positioning. September contracts going to delivery, looking, you know, maybe moderate deliveries against the September contracts. News out of the Black Sea starting to get pretty interesting. Ukraine exported a little bit more grain than we expected last week. Now, they're moving quite a bit of grain through the European Union. Even though that grain is moving through the EU, a lot of it is getting stopped there, not making its way into the export market. The EU seeing significant crop loss this year. So while Ukraine is making exports, they're not making their way into the world market. And that is giving us a little bit of support in that complex.
1: 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Settlements from Monday, September corn up 3 cents at 515. December corn a penny and a quarter higher, 537 and three quarters. September soybeans, though, a penny lower Monday at 1275 and a quarter. November beans unchanged at 1288, but September wheat dropping 10 and a half to 756 and a half. October live cattle up 95 cents to 212.67. October lean hogs $1.77 higher at 83.67. 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
2: Number 4.
3: Astros maintain their two-game lead in the division with a win over the White Sox and a first for Nelson Velasquez since joining Houston. KBME.
5: Swings and hammers. Left field. There's your first. How do you like that? Astros take the lead on Velasquez's laser shot to left field.
2: Number 3.
3: For Washington, Dalen Lyle with a solo shot in the fifth against the Marlins. Then he put them in front in the seventh. Nationals Radio Network.
2: The 1-0.
5: Lyle cracks one. Deep right field. Back toward the bullpen. And it is gone. Off the facing of the second deck. And the Nationals lead 4-3.
2: Number 2.
3: Washington getting two homers from Lyle. Cubs get a three-homer night. Cubs Radio Network.
6: Drilled in the air. Deep left field. It's got a chance. Gone. Run. You like the matchup, and so did Alex Bregman. Here's another deep drive. Get out the tape measure. Long gone. Cubs go back to back. Alex Bregman with his second of the game. A long drive. Home run to left. His third of the game. And the Cubs with their ninth have just set a team record.
2: Number 1.
3: At Fenway, Red Sox and Mariners came down to the 10th. WEEI.
7: Three balls and two strikes. Base is loaded. The payoff. Swing it a high fly ball. Center field. That'll get it done. Off the monster. Eli White will score. And the Red Sox win another impossible ball game. His first Fenway game since May. Trevor Story has a moment made for a long time. 9-8 the final.
3: Boston's first win after trailing by at least three runs in the eighth inning in more than 2 years. It's Tuesday and it's September. 1st of September is upon us, and so is Unsportsmanlike. Michelle Smallman with Courtney Cronin and David Dennis Jr. I'm Jay Reynolds, back tomorrow with SportsCenter All Night. 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
3: So is that just going to be what it is until the end of the baseball season?
4: I believe that would be correct.
3: Okay. Good morning, 97.1. Jim Costa, John Jansen, Heather Park, Gov and Greg behind the glass. It is a Tuesday, which means 2 Grand Slam, chance to win some money with us. We have a brand new college football feature that we will debut today at 6:35.
4: Yeah, I mean, I'm excited about it. Yeah,
3: me too.
4: We got real live football, local football this week.
3: I cannot wait. A couple interesting notes on the Lions, but first the Tigers.
4: Okay. Okay, is that enough? Walleye.
3: Yeah, I don't. Is this just what it is, though? They're going to call up some younger guys with the roster expansion, and they're just going to kind of see what they've got down the road.
4: Yeah, we would hope that it would be, let's see what we have in the final month of the season. We know what we have in McGonagall. We've learned a lot about Max Clark, Hyu Lee. Like, we can list all the young guys. Let's see what we have, so that we know better how to address things in the offseason. The question is, will they address things in the offseason?
3: Properly.
4: Right. Substantially. And honestly, I know that you've been all over the right-handed bat, which there's legitimacy to that argument. To me, the sole focus, if they did nothing else this offseason but address a revamped bullpen,
3: have to.
4: I would look at that and say success.
3: So the arms they brought into the bullpen, Kenley Jansen, Drew Anderson, they re-upped Kyle Finnegan, all have blown at least 5 saves this season. They've blown the most in the American League. Those are the guys they sought.
4: Right.
3: Those are the guys they paid and targeted and brought in last offseason. So that concerns me, the idea that they just can't do it successfully, add external pitching pieces. That doesn't even count the blunders they've had at the starting staff over the years. The expensive Valdez, but then you throw in the Kenny Maedas and the Alex Cobbs, and we got nothing out of Verlander. Fingers crossed he gets a moment at the end here. Yes, John, I do think they need to make sure they upgrade their pitching in the offseason, but I'm not going to back off of my offensive concerns. This team is still bottom half in baseball in run scoring and OPS.
4: Back off of anything?
3: But Scott Harris has this, hey, we were top 5 offense for 100 games last year, and he allowed that to seduce himself into doing nothing. And even with a great McGonagall season and a great Dingler season and another all-star Riley Green season, their offense still is in the bottom half of baseball. So if I got to hear about Hyu Lee is enough, like, I like him, but can we add to him? You know what I'm saying?
4: Yes, I 100% agree with you. Knowing what we know about Scott Harris and the offseason, I think we also have to have a dose of reality of setting our expectations for him. We can set him for what we want, but what he'll actually do is a completely different matter. And yeah, I mean, you kind of nailed it, right? Where he has added to the bullpen, he's added to the pitching staff, and who has been the best addition? Yeah. And so we kind of go, I don't know.
3: Yeah, what is his best free agent addition?
4: On the mound.
3: Period.
4: Well, I think Gleyber Torres was a good addition.
3: Okay. Valid. Okay.
4: And so you could see something there, but I'm not saying that it's overwhelming. Like, he's been great at adding bats and fielders and position players. No, but you look at the pitching staff and you say, well, who is he evaluated and added that has been a hit? You could say Finnegan at the deadline last year, but not this year after you re-upped him.
3: On a multi-year deal.
4: Right. So it's that's where I'm looking at it going, like, you got to set the appropriate expectations so we don't get to, if we have baseball

0: next year. This huge disappointment.
1: Yeah, but you're not wrong, but I loathe it. I don't want to feel like I have to lower the bar for a man running a baseball team.
0: No, that's not what I'm saying. The expectations that we want for our franchise are different than the expectations of realistic expectations for our president of baseball operations.
1: But if the realistic expectations are this guy can't do the job, that's a different conversation.
0: There's a bigger question there.
1: In terms of like the rest of the way here, did I hear they're calling up Peck to play a little shortstop?
0: Yes. Sounds like he's going to play short. McGonigal's going to play third most of the rest of the season. So we probably won't, unless we see Javi in center or the outfield, we won't see much of him in the infield.
1: Is this it for him? He's got another year left on his deal, but they are running out of spots.
0: Well, he is a right-handed bat.
1: Mm-hmm. Well, it's not a spot you could upgrade. I know those are allowed. Valencia played a little first base at the end of the game last night. Maybe he gets a little run over there because I've told you, I just don't think he can play defensively at this point as a number two catcher. But if you like his bat and you want to find a way to keep him beyond a DH, maybe he gets a little run at first down the stretch. That's what this is going to be, right?
0: Yes. And so it's just a matter of we get a chance to see some more young guys. And we've been talking about Max Anderson for a long time.
1: Do we see
0: now
1: him?
0: I think we will.
1: Yeah, and Riley
0: there's
1: Green's
0: rumor that he's going to be a guy that's being called up.
1: So the thing is, he's hitting.
0: Yeah.
1: And he's a right-handed bat, and it'd be good to get
0: there's
1: him.
0: Your addition.
1: There you go. And it'd be good to see him get his feet wet here. It's a little clunky right now in that if they want McGonigal to play a little more third, and they still have Glaber, maybe his playing time goes down, but they also want to play Haiyu Lee.
0: Right.
1: And Max Anderson. So
0: there's also a DH, and yeah, you could put Glaber as a DH.
1: You could. Maybe they do a little more of that.
0: So it's, I mean, they are creating some options for themselves to be able to see as many young players as possible to get them experience, see what they have at the major league level. And I mean, I don't know how much you're going to tell from, you know, Max Anderson in the remainder of the season that says, yep, he's part of the core for next year. Like I kind of raise my hands and I say, I just don't know.
1: Couple texts coming in. Yeah, let's see McKinstry. Let's see if he's a pitcher before we cut him. Got a chance to see a little of that last night. Uh-huh. And LOL, do you actually think Harris would upgrade areas of need? It'll be margins like all of our idiotic general managers.
0: That's why I am just trying to brace fans for a realistic approach. Not what we want, not what should happen, but a realistic approach to what we believe our general manager, or I'm sorry, our president of baseball operations will do.
1: I don't like it. I don't like it one bit.
0: Okay.
1: Lions, as mentioned, we wanted to update on Dortch.
0: Yeah, well, you know what? Hey, they hit him. They just didn't hide him well enough.
1: So Buffalo's getting him.
0: Yes. It's what has been reported. Buffalo, he'll be there at least through week two. Not that there's anything he's going to tell them about the offense, defense, special teams that are, you know, I'm not worried about that. I'm just curious, did they pick him up so that the Lions would have a hole in their roster through the first two games?
1: Well, the Lions had to at least consider this possibility.
0: Sure.
1: I'm not like worked up. I'm confused. They only carried four receivers. I still think there's got to be some roster gymnastics, but the punt return spot, the kick return spot, it's more important with the rule changes, and this team doesn't have anybody to do it right now.
0: Yeah, and season doesn't start today. I would believe that there's a plan in place. I just don't know.
1: From the current roster, or from outside?
0: I don't know. There has to be three or four guys. They've got a list. If, you know, player Y is cut from, you know, this team, he's our number one option. If he's not, we've got, you know, player Z. Mm. We've got, and I shouldn't have started with Y. Should have started with X.
1: Yeah, you ran out of room.
0: Let's go back to A.
1: That was awesome.
0: But you've got to have options.
1: I hope Brad's a little more thorough and thought out.
0: Yeah, you got to have options. And so if your first three options aren't available, then who's your fourth option? And where was Dortch in that, you know, the pecking order of guys that you wanted to be the returner?
1: Like, I could buy, he doesn't really give them offensive upside at all, right?
0: No, but you, I mean, so what's the plan now? You have J-Mo returning kicks?
1: Well, no, I'm saying maybe there's a player on this A, B, C, D, E, F, G.

0: all the way to Z that can return kicks and be receiver five that they're going to claim. I don't know, John. I have a hard time understanding why they're doing this. Like, don't carry a fifth running back and keep a guy who you can trust to return punts. Who's going to contribute week one more, the punt returner or the fifth running back?
1: Well, I agree. I'm just, we're coloring by numbers, yet we don't know what the number or we don't know what the picture is going to look like yet until we get to, because I don't believe the returner is on the roster right now.
0: Okay.
1: Let's just say that.
0: All right. Because I was going to ask you, is it a mistake what they did with Dortch at the roster?
1: I'm not willing to call it a mistake until I see what the answer is.
0: Okay.
1: And then the answer could be right or wrong. And if it's wrong, then yeah, they made a mistake.
0: We know it's fluid right now, what's going on with the roster. Tom, did you have any initial takeaways on what they did, 53-man yesterday?
2: I just thought with the fact they're only carrying four receivers that they're showing they've got quite a bit of confidence in Tesla. Like maybe some of this stuff that was coming out in preseason about him and concerns, I don't think they have them because they are exposed if he's not going to contribute.
0: Yeah, and the other thing is they're probably going to play more big, you know, jumbo sets and heavy sets and multi-tight end sets, right? Which was kind of a Petsing thing.
1: Yeah, I mean, a lot of 12 personnel, some 13. I don't know, maybe we'll see some 14. Put another guy in there. Put Penei Sewell, bump him out. Make him your extra tight end.
0: Send him out on a pattern.
1: Uh-huh.
0: Oh, God.
1: Larry Borum. We're all over the map this morning.
0: We sure are. We're ready to settle
1: but
0: that's, in.
1: So do I think that the 53 is set?
0: No.
1: I think it's set for today, but not set for when they play New Orleans.
0: No, and again, I will emphasize, there are teams that are currently holding four quarterbacks. There's stuff that's going to get sorted out and shaken loose here in the next 10 days.
2: I think some of those teams holding four quarterbacks want to get a seventh-round pick or something like that for them.
0: Right.
2: That's why they're hanging on to them.
0: That's my point. Like people running games, though.
2: What is it? Pittsburgh's got four. Who's like a Will Howard? They want somebody to give up a seventh-round pick before they get rid of them.
1: Right. Well, it's same thing with Minnesota. What are they going to do with J.J.?
0: Yeah, they're waiting to see if someone will give them a pick.
1: Yeah, see if somebody will give them a pick. And if not, that would be an easy roster spot for them to clear up. And then somebody else, then the dominoes start falling for, does he go, not that he's the one that starts the dominoes. I'm just saying he's an example
0: stuff
1: of
0: like
1: if
0: that.
1: If he ends up going to, the Chargers. Like, who do they release?
0: Yeah, and then
3: the pool grow for
1: right.
3: you to pull from?
0: Because I think the Lions are right to only keep two quarterbacks, let you keep more of the guys that are going to contribute.
1: Right, because Drew Altmyer will be on the practice squad.
0: Right. Anyway, we got a new college football feature coming up at 6:35. Get people ready for week one. Our afternoon show, Stirring the Pot yesterday at 6:50. I need John Jansen's reaction.
1: Statler and Waldorf again?
0: Is this a couple Spartans doing what they do best, or are they on to something? Coming up next, three Lions bets. It's 97.1.
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4: Fly ball left center. This one's deep, way back, and Haiyu Lee has just hit his 8th home run of the year to get the Tigers on the board. Deep into the bullpens and left. Wow.
5: Needed some sign of life.
6: Yeah.
5: Haiyu Lee.
6: Little bit.
5: Yeah.
6: Not enough.
5: Team still 22nd in OPS, 18th in run scoring.
6: 10 shy of making it a competition.
5: Yeah, it was not great last night for the Tigers, and this might just be what it is going down the stretch for a young team that's pulling the parachute. All right, on the Lions, you have three bets.
6: Yeah, there are three bets that, there were, three things for every team that this list came out with, and the three that or for the Lions, first one was, we all know that the win total, 10.5, has been set. You and I both think it's over. Mm-hmm. They think that the best bet is under 10.5 wins. It's minus 105 right now. So that's one of them. Miss the playoffs is the second one. It's plus 180. Jared Goff to record a 400-yard passing game is minus 105. So that's the three bets that they think are of the best value. Now, what really mean anything for the upcoming season? Absolutely not. But then they follow it up with their reasoning. Detroit could be headed for some regression in 2026. They were out of the playoffs last year. I'm not sure how far more you can regress after that. But thanks to the defense that is already beat up and playing in difficult division. The under on wins and missing the playoffs both play into this thesis. Goff recording 400-plus passing yards in a game also relates to my belief that, the author, this team could play in a lot of shootouts. Dan Campbell is a great coach, and the offense should be one of the most dangerous in the league, but the market seems too confidently priced for Detroit and isn't giving enough consideration to the other side of the ball. So it feels like, offense with Gibbs, LaPorta, J-Mo, Amon-Ra St. Brown, like the entire list that they've acquired of players on offense, it's going to continue to be a top five offense.
5: Yep.
6: Defensively, it's going to be the what holds them back. And we have highlighted the fact that the secondary is minus Kirby Joseph, Brian Branch. We don't know what type of production we're going to get out of CB2. I think DJ Reed is going to be back to what he was at the beginning of last year. So I'm not concerned about his performance. It really rests on what is the secondary going to be and how productive is Brian Branch going to be when he returns. Right. What does that add to the defense and what does it allow them to do that they can't do in the first four games? And that's if he is back for game number five.
5: Okay, so I want to deconstruct this a little bit. Goff didn't have a 400-yard game last year, but he did have two the previous season.
6: Yeah.
5: A loss to Buffalo and a win against Jacksonville. The schedule this year reminds me of the schedule from 2 years ago. I think Goff could totally have a 400-yard passing game in a shootout where they need him to, or in a game where they roll a bad football team. I don't think that's a bad bet for him to have one 400-yard game. The other stuff, I want to push back. I'm not sold that this defense is going to be great. I don't think the secondary is very good. But when we talk about shootouts, I want to run you through some of these opponents, and you tell me if these teams are going to be in a shootout this season, okay, or many shootouts this season. The New York Jets.
6: No.
5: The Carolina Panthers.
6: No.
5: The Arizona Cardinals.
6: No.
5: The Miami Dolphins.
6: No.
5: The Atlanta Falcons.
6: No.
5: The Tennessee Titans.

0: No.
1: The New York Giants?
0: No. But okay. Seven opponents.
1: Yeah, I was going to say, I mean, okay, if your schedule isn't capable of playing a shootout, I'm not sure I'm buying this idea that they're going to be in a lot of shootouts. There may be shootout games, certainly. Yeah.
2: The other thing with the Giants, too, they should have a decent pass rush. You know, they got a pretty good defensive line, it looks like. I don't know if Goff can sit back there and throw for 400 yards.
0: Yeah. Well, I don't know that he can sit back there and throw for 400 yards. They will have a decent pass rush, but I do believe that this offensive line will protect him much, much better than they did last year.
1: Oh, I didn't even mention New Orleans. Do you think they're a shootout team?
0: So that's
1: team?
0: Eight.
1: Okay, so again, I'm not trying to be the Lions homer. I think you can identify the secondary as a concern.
0: Right. The question is going to be, what do they do in the six games that they play division opponents?
1: Right. So let's talk about those teams. Green Bay's number one receiver last year was Tucker Kraft. Mm-hmm. He was very good yards after the catch. He's coming off an ACL. We'll see how explosive he is and if he's the same player after the catch. You know who their number one wide receiver is? It's Christian Watson, who's never had 700 yards in any of his four professional football seasons. I don't know if Green Bay's playing a lot of shootouts this season.
0: Well,
1: maybe their defense will force them to.
0: I wouldn't necessarily think so, but what have we seen at times Jordan Love do against the Lions?
1: Mm-hmm.
0: We've seen him 2 years ago was a Thanksgiving Day. What, did they put up 40-plus points?
1: Sure.
0: And so I'm not saying it's out of the realm of possibility for him.
1: Mm-hmm. I do think Chicago's going to score a bunch of points. I don't think their defense is very good. I think in year two of the Ben Johnson offense. I think Rome Odunze, Colson Loveland, get them on your fantasy teams, Luther Burden. I could see them playing a bunch of shootouts.
0: And that's the team where I think, yes, exactly what you said there. They're going to have to win a bunch of shootouts if they're going to be in contention for division or even, you know, in the postseason.
1: And I think if the Vikings offensive line gets settled and Kyler can actually see over them, he's got some playmakers to throw the ball to.
0: It all depends on when some of these video games are launched. I mean, you know, the holidays, I know it's a big time for new versions of video games.
1: Our new college football feature at 6:35, and then our afternoon show, Stirring the Pot, or is there something there? A little drama at quarterback, maybe. At Michigan? What do they know? John, I need to know from you. But first, Heather with the news.
3: Good morning. Somebody was stabbed at Great Lakes Crossing on Sunday.
1: Oh,
0: wow.
3: I know.
0: It's becoming a very dangerous place.
3: Apparently so. Be careful. This one didn't take place out in like the common areas. It was in a back room at work. Two young employees were at work and got into a fight. But an 18-year-old man was working inside the mall. He was taken into custody after he stabbed another employee. Auburn Hills police say officers and the fire department were dispatched to the Sparrow restaurant where two employees had been fighting in the back room. The victim, also an 18-year-old, was taken to the hospital with non-life-threatening injuries. Police say the suspect took off before officers arrived, but they interviewed the victim, identified who he was, where he lived. They showed up at his house in Pontiac, took him into custody, and took him to jail.
1: All right.
3: Man, be careful shopping.
1: Head on a swivel.
3: I know. Domino's Pizza is getting into the Detroit-style pizza game. Yes. Yeah, so on Monday, Domino's launched the new pizza. It's called the Domino. And it's the first time in Domino's 65-year history that a menu item is named after the brand. So this Domino is designed for a single serving. So it's not, you're not going to get this gigantic pizza.
1: It's so it's like the super slice at like games.
3: I guess so. I've never.
1: Yeah that's like a big Detroit-style pizza slice.
3: At like sporting events.
1: Yeah, like a hockey game or a baseball game.
3: Like games was like the name of a pizza store. I'm like, I don't know. Never been there. Yes, exactly. It's two slices is what it is. So they say it also features a buttery flavored pan dough, a Parmesan encrusted crust, two layers of cheese, and your choice of toppings. There's also the final drizzle of Domino's signature garlic seasoning before it's cut into two generous slices.
1: So I have thoughts as a pizza person.
3: Yeah.
1: I love that Detroit style has been getting its recognition and more chains are picking up a version of Detroit style pizza.
0: Yeah.
1: And I think it's the ultimate form of respect that they're naming the Detroit pizza after their namesake.
3: Yeah. And you can try this for free.
0: Gotta have the app though, right?
3: No, there's more than that. So what they want to do is they want you to compare it to what they're saying their competitors.

0: And it's not even pizza, but it's a Big Mac, a Whopper, a Crunchwrap Supreme, or a Chick-fil-A sandwich, or a burrito from Chipotle. What you have to do is you go and you try that, you upload your receipt, and then they're going to send you like a coupon for the free Domino.
1: Oh, so they're sending you to
0: It's called, is the Domino worthy? They okay. want to know.
2: Feel counterintuitive, but maybe there's a method to the madness.
0: Apparently, yeah. So they want to know how it stands up to its competition. Amon-Ra St. Brown has been a Red Bull spokesperson since 2025, and now he's going to be featured on the cans, which is pretty cool. So these limited edition cans are available now exclusively in Michigan. The company didn't release like where they're being sold, so I don't know if they're like only sold at certain stores or for how long they will be sold, but they are out there. And in a press release, St. Brown said, "I've never been on a can. Growing up, you see athletes on cereal boxes, but I've never seen an athlete on a can, so I think it's awesome." He said, "Everyone drinks Red Bull and knows what it is, so to be on a can is definitely surreal."
3: Can looks cool.
0: Yeah.
1: It does, yeah.
0: I think it's cool. Good for him. So this is pretty wild. Spectators at a stadium in South Africa were left stunned after a flyover came a little too close for comfort. So two passenger jets, one following the other, swept just above this pack. It was a rugby stadium in Cape Town on Saturday, coming really close to more than 56,000 people below. One spectator says that the flyover was amazing and

0: answer to.
1: It's funny because the article is literally only about the flyover, but I can probably...
2: There were two rugby teams.
1: Of course.
2: And
0: what does it matter to you who the teams are?
2: Well, I just wanted Heather to say one of the teams.
1: Why? Do you know what they are?
2: I know one of the teams.
0: But you don't want to say it.
2: Well, I just wanted Heather to, but I'll say it. It was the... It's still not there?
1: I'm not... Okay. Well, I have another article.
2: All right. It was the All Blacks.
1: Okay, what was the other team?
2: I don't know.
3: Oh. The whites are much better.
0: There you go.
2: Set up the drop.
0: All right, there's Heather with the news. Coming up next, we get you set for week one in college football. Michigan, Michigan State, and the biggest stories. It's back. It's 97.1.
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9: There's a bear on the loose in Provo. 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
5: I like it. Greg Hargrave is going to take us through the biggest questions in college football.
12: Okay, so the appetizers are over. No more mozzarella sticks. We are diving deep into week one here as everybody gets going here on Labor Day weekend. We're going to start with Michigan. They host Western Michigan as 4 touchdown favorites in Kyle Whittingham's coaching debut in Ann Arbor. Now, what will you be watching for that's an indicator for future success for the Wolverines?
13: Well, pretty much nothing. But I will say, if I have to come up with something, it's going to be discipline. Now, Kyle Whittingham's teams are typically some of the least penalized teams, and that wasn't a big issue for Michigan last year. But I want to see, you're never going to see no penalties. Well, you might every once in a while, but I want to see limited penalties, limited missed assignments, set a standard so you're playing to your standard, not down to the level of your opponent. But there is one thing that I think could show some success against Oklahoma. They've got a quarterback, Brock Lowry, MAC Offensive Player of the Year last year, ran for nearly 1,000 yards, threw for 1,800 yards, doesn't turn the ball over a lot. If you are looking at this as a warm-up for John Mateer, a much better version of Brock Lowry, then it comes down to discipline from the edge position. When does a quarterback have the ball? When does he not have the ball? You're going to have to find a way to stop a mobile quarterback. That is one thing that I will be watching in this game.
5: Yeah, you got a great read of the situation here. Western's a very good MAC team, reigning MAC champs, bunch of seniors coming back. Michigan should win handily, so just don't beat yourself. Stupid mistakes, penalties, MAs, muffed punts, none of that stuff. Look the part of a clean team in week one. And then I think season-long arc, start to see some life from Bryce in this passing game. Let Underwood find some of those receivers, some big plays, grow some confidence.
12: I'm glad we don't have to argue about Wink Martindale and is he the guy or is he not anymore. How about a little get off the field on defense? Third down defense, want to see that efficiency.
13: Yep.
12: Sophomore Alessio Milivojevic will be behind center for Pat Fitzgerald's inaugural season at Michigan State. Now, he threw for 986 yards, 7 touchdowns, and 2 interceptions in 4 November starts last season. Will Milivojevic be the biggest reason MSU falls short or exceeds expectations?
13: You kind of love saying that name, don't you?
12: I've been practicing.
5: I don't think it's on their quarterback. I think it comes down to this. You got 3 transfers up front on the offensive line. If Fitzgerald wants to build the toughness and the identity, they need a pocket. They need a push up front. And then I actually think their defense needs to be ahead of their offense. You kept Joe Rossi as the DC, and I love Jordan Hall in the middle of that defense. I think it's on a lot of other people besides their quarterback.
13: I was kind of the same thing in regards to so much, especially in college football, rides on the success of the quarterback. I think they're going to get consistent quarterback play. Will they get dynamic and above level quarterback play? I don't know.

0: They can if the offensive line protects them, if they establish the run game. But the number one thing for me, you mentioned it, Joe Rossi and Pat Fitzgerald, we all know, defensive guy. That's what his teams in Northwestern were. They built success on having a strong middle of the defense, defensive tackles, linebacker, and safeties.
1: Yeah, their depth-charted quarterback is freshman, and then journeyman.
0: Yeah.
1: And transfer by the way, guy, so he's it.
2: By the way, they're going to be confronted with the ghost of Christmas past a bunch this season. A lot of former Spartan quarterbacks in the Big Ten and around the country.
1: Speaking of the Big Ten, Indiana, the defending national champion, still wild to say, debuts in the AP poll at number 6. Are the Hoosiers here to stay as annual Big Ten contenders?
0: As long as Kirk Cignetti is their coach. Yes, they are. He has won at every single level he's been at, whether it was IUP, it was Elon, James Madison. He famously took them from, in his year one, won a, championship, and then was consistently playing for it. And he took them from FCS to FBS. They weren't allowed to play in a bowl game that year and when the Sun Belt Conference. He is an absolute winner.
2: Yeah, it's weird to say, but Indiana's kind of a machine. They've got the continuity with a lot of the same coaches that have been with Cignetti through his entire journey, that continuity, while at the same time, they're major players in the portal with the money to stack the roster year over year. Hoosiers here to stay.
1: Miami has the shortest odds to win the ACC of any conference favorite. They're at minus 146. Who is best positioned to challenge the U?
2: Louisville. You got to get to the game, and they're good to win about 9-10 games every year under Brohm. This year, they avoid Miami, Clemson, and Virginia, who looked good in week zero. SMU is the toughest game, and it comes in Louisville. I like their running back. I like their ground game, and Brohm's going to get his quarterback to play well.
0: Yeah, I would actually say a team that you mentioned, Virginia. Now, yeah, they don't play Miami. They do play Louisville. This was a team that was able to win close games last year. They were 3-1 in games in overtime. And they'll face Miami in the ACC championship game. Hopefully this year they can actually get things done because that's the only overtime game that they lost. It was to Duke, and it threw the college football playoffs into a tizzy.
1: Give me a Heisman Trophy dark horse candidate. Someone outside the top 10. We don't want top of mind guys. Don't give me Arch or Carr, Jeremiah Smith, Chambliss, Dante Moore, Josh Hoover, Julian Sam, Darian Mensah. Those are the top 8.
0: All right, here's my dark horse. Now, no one saw him, at least, in person in week one. Maybe they'll see him in week two. I don't know if anybody even shows up for that game, but it's USC quarterback Jaden Maiava. Mm. He's a guy that he can sling the ball around. He's going to put up big-time numbers in that offense. Now, if they can pair a running game with them and they defensively are improved, again, it just helped. They get him the ball back more times. He's going to continue to put up huge numbers for USC. And we all know USC, they're going to have a publicity machine once he starts those numbers.
2: I had Oklahoma in the college football playoff, and I had Mateer winning the Heisman Trophy halfway through the season last year. I'll go Mateer. If you want a true dark horse, I think you get value if you go away from quarterback. How about the SEC's leading rusher, Ahmad Hardy at Mizzou?
0: Yeah, good luck.
1: Ooh, I got one for you. How about L.J. Martin at BYU? Now, I know John doesn't like him because, Big 12, but he's the reigning Big 12 player of the year coming back, and he plays Notre Dame, and that could be one of those spotlight Heisman moments for him.
0: Or he could get crushed.
1: He could. 33 programs have new head coaches this year. Who is most likely to exceed expectations in year one?
2: Bob Chesney, UCLA. Following the same path that Cignetti did from JMU to the Big Ten, and he's brought players with him, could hit the ground running in his very first season.
0: I'm going to go with somebody a little bit more local. And I know you went with one. Hey, expectations are low, so it might be easy to get over that bar.
2: Yeah.
0: I'm going to say Pat Fitzgerald at Michigan State. They are picked, and it doesn't matter which poll or which talking head you look at and talk to, either at the bottom of the Big Ten or second to last in the Big Ten. I don't think they finish that bad. I think they play much better come November, and that's why I'm concerned about that Michigan-Michigan State matchup. Pat Fitzgerald is a coach that will coach a disciplined team. They will get better throughout the course of the year, and I think if you're looking at them as a 4-win team, I think they outkick their coverage. I think they make a bowl. They might make a bowl game this year with 6 wins.
2: Okay.
1: Finally, who's on upset alert in week one?

0: I'm going to go with your old national championship team. That's Clemson.
1: Oh, boy.
0: Taking on LSU, 10-point dogs. It's at Tiger Stadium, but there's a lot. I don't know if you followed college football at all, but there's a little bit of controversy going on. There are some questions that the coach and players are answering that they probably shouldn't. The players at least shouldn't have to answer. And I don't even know what the real answer would be. I don't know it's the one that Lane Kiffin is spouting off that, hey, if they can help us win, bring them. I'm going to sit there and say Clemson going down to Tiger Stadium. That might be the big upset.
1: It certainly would be. You're picking a win in Death Valley, kick off the season. Welcome back, college football.
0: Oh, yeah. Wouldn't it be amazing? Wouldn't, and maybe it's just my hopes and dreams taking effect, but wouldn't you love to see Lane Kiffin lose his first time?
2: I think it's a good pick. Dabo's revenge from last year.
0: Yeah.
1: And I'm going to take Louisville to go into Vaught-Hemingway Stadium at Ole Miss and win in week one.
2: Ooh. Here's a sneaky one I got for you. We're going deep in the back for this one. How about Miami? Traveling to Stanford, 2,500 miles plus. A program like Miami feeds off of intense visiting crowds, hostile crowds. It's going to be the sleepy atmosphere Friday night, 6 p.m. local. What the hell are we doing here? And a team improves the most from game one to game two. And Stanford played last week against Hawaii. Look out for the Canes.
1: I love this call.
0: Who's the Stanford quarterback?
2: Davis Warren, national champion.
0: Davis Warren.
1: What a pull. What a pick. I like that one, Greg. There you go. That's on campus. 97.1.
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3: What do they know anyway? Couple of Spartans. Yesterday, 2-6. The Lenny Show with Rico. They were talking about Michigan's quarterback room. Something or nothing. Rico Beard is hearing good things about Tommy Carr and thinks there is pressure on Bryce Underwood early in the season to keep his job. So as I'm listening to this, I'm trying to decide, is this a couple Spartans stir in the pot, or do they actually have something going on? I work with John Jansen. I'll just ask him the next morning.
4: So in regards to Tommy Carr playing well, like you heard it publicly from Kyle Whittingham yesterday. He has played well. He has worked his way into the number two quarterback spot. So you will see him, I'm assuming, against Western Michigan when things, you know, are in control. You'll see him against UTEP. That's probably about all you'll see of him. He has come in, and I talked to Coy Detmer last night about him, Michigan's quarterback coach, talked to Kyle Whittingham yesterday. They're very excited about the progression and the fact that they have somebody that they have confidence in as the number two quarterback. But when you talk to them about Bryce, there's really not much of a comparison in regards to what Bryce brings this offense. And they do expect to use him as a runner a lot more than we saw last year. They expect him to be much better of diagnosing defenses, seeing things. He has acclimated to this offense extremely well. And let's not mince words. Jason Beck is an offensive coordinator that loves to run the football. So we're going to see a heavy dose of Jordan Marshall, a heavy dose of Savion Hyder. We will see explosive plays down the field. I think we're going to see a lot of it against Western Michigan. They need to show that. I've asked both Kyle Whittingham and Jason Beck about that. Yes, that's going to be a huge part of our offense. It has to be if we ultimately want to be successful against the best teams. We can't just let teams load the box. They're very confident in the work that they have seen from Bryce, the work that they have seen from him, whether it's him working with Jordan Palmer as an outside quarterback coach, with Coy Detmer in this offense. And I would just ask the question, like, who is the sources that they're citing? Because unless they've had, these hidden sources in the state of Utah for years, cultivating these, thinking that, oh, well, maybe they'll come to one of our teams, because the entire staff is new. You got Tony Alford, who's there. Freddie J is there as an assistant running backs coach. I'm still a part of the program, and I didn't tell him anything.
3: Okay. I can confirm that.
4: Yes.
3: Okay. Yeah. So I want to play two things that Rico said yesterday. And he's saying he's hearing this from the Michigan people that he knows and talks to.
4: The ones that cover Michigan.
3: I don't know. I don't know who his sources are, but cut number one, Rico Beard.
5: The pressure is on Bryce. There's a groundswell for Tommy Carr.
6: TC.
5: And it's from people, like I said, this isn't from me, but just talking to a lot of Michigan people who I respect, and they all were like, Tommy, individually. And I'm like, wait, are you about to tell me about Tommy Carr as well? Yeah, I'm telling you, man, Bryce, he's got the pressure on him. That Oklahoma is kind of that swing game.
6: And you've said it for months.
5: He comes out in Oklahoma, well. He plays well, he puts this thing to bed, Carr is the backup. Oklahoma game, and he plays like he did against in big games last season, and you may start to see the split duty happening.
3: Your response?
4: It's fun. There's always going to be a groundswell for the backup quarterback. And then you throw on top of that, it is Lloyd Carr's grandson. Yep. You throw on top of that what we've seen C.J. Carr do at Notre Dame. Then everybody says, well, hey, if we have that on the roster, let's make that a part of the equation.
3: Well, it's funny. Rico did make the C.J. Carr point. That was the other cut.
4: Oh.
3: That this is the chance to get the Carr that...

0: You know, you whiffed on one, you can get the other.
1: Michigan looks at it this way. Whether you want to admit it or not, you swung and missed with C.J. Carr. And now he may be the number one pick in the draft coming out next season.
2: Sure.
1: You got another bite at the apple with the younger brother.
2: A legacy.
1: Do you risk having him sit there and transferring him out and transferring him to go someplace else? Or he's got talent. I mean, it was the spring game, and I know spring games don't yield a lot, but when you're good and the starter is not, it does raise an eyebrow of, wow, these guys have been telling me about Tommy Carr. Maybe he will become that guy.
0: Something or nothing?
2: Nothing.
0: Okay. Look, I figured you'd be the person to vet it with. You're there all the time.
3: I don't know that there are a pair of individuals that are more concerned about their rival than they are about their own school. So be it. That's fine. We'll take all newcomers. That's fine.
0: You do know we're in the interesting business, and it would be very interesting with a legacy playing well and a starter struggling. It would create a storm.
3: There's no question it would create a storm, but it doesn't mean that there's legitimacy behind the concern that Bryce doesn't play well, and all of a sudden, I mean, weren't these the same guys that said last year, you know, hey, it's really hard for a freshman to come in and play? Now they're championing a freshman to come in and play?
0: I really have a hard time believing Bryce would be benched two games into the season. Like, they'd have to lose like
3: their
0: three.
3: Their captain?
0: Right. How bad would it have to get? I mean, that's the other way of looking at this. Like, the team would have to probably stack three or more losses before Halloween, and he would have to play poorly in those games. Like, something like that would have to happen, right?
3: Yes.
0: You know, they lose to Iowa, they lose to Oklahoma, they lose to Indiana or Penn State.
3: And he would need to be the number one reason that they lost those games.
0: Turnovers or missing guys down the field, stuff like that. But that's not going to be just because of Oklahoma.
3: There's nothing going on in our program, so let's talk about someone else's.
0: You want to create some drama about MSU? We can do it to start the 7 o'clock hour. It's 97.

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3: There's a big spotlight on Bryce Underwood. At the end of last season, he did not shine bright. Didn't even have a QB coach.
4: Was it on him?
3: And they've hired a real staff to unlock him. He played as a true freshman. This is set up for him to have that year two breakout. Tommy Carr, legacy name, was announced the backup quarterback yesterday. Tommy Carr was apparently very good in the spring game. I don't know. I don't really chronicle spring football. Half these teams aren't even playing spring football games
4: anymore. He did. He played well in the spring game.
3: And with that name, that reputation, what CJ Carr has done, there's clearly a buzz around Tommy. Is there enough of a buzz where if Bryce falters, dot, dot, dot? That was Rico right. Beard's theory yesterday from the Michigan people he talks to. I talk to a Michigan person 4 hours every morning. John says, slow down, right? Yeah. I don't want to put words in your mouth, but basically slow down. This is not anywhere near a QB battle.
4: No, it's not. And can it be at some point? Sure. Tommy keeps playing well, but it's really up to Bryce. Bryce has all the advantages. He has taken advantage of having a QB coach, a new offense. It's a fresh start for him. And he has worked extensively with Jordan Palmer throughout the course of the offseason. And the communication between Coy Detmer, Jordan Palmer, the coaching staff, it's been seamless. And so he is doing what he needs to do. Some things that he didn't have, and it's nothing against a high school program. I'm not going to throw a high school program under the bus.
3: Right.
4: They coached him up, and he was the number one recruit in the country.
3: But there's a difference in playing Michigan high schools and the Big Ten or SEC.
4: Obvious.
3: Yeah.
4: And there's also things that you have to learn. He was able to gain some very valuable experience, and sometimes you learn a lot more from your failures than you do from your successes.
3: Yeah, I think if you look at Bryce last year, second half of the season, they played both rivals, Michigan State and Ohio State, and he didn't throw for 100 yards in either game, right? He had a pick against OSU without throwing a touchdown against the Buckeyes. Like, there were moments, even against Texas in the bowl game, more picks than touchdowns.
4: Also, who was he throwing the ball to?
3: I know. Northwestern, though. These aren't powerhouses. No touchdowns, two picks. Purdue, no touchdowns. He threw a pick. These are all in the second half of last year. So that's the backdrop of, hey, bud, hit the ground running. The talent's there. You got to hit the ground running. That's unacceptable at a place like Michigan.
4: And,
3: well, anywhere. You can't play that way anywhere.
4: Right. Andrew Marsh, J.J. Buchanan, Jamie French. You go right down the list. Like, those that he's throwing the ball to it's a much improved group. And I think the offense will be called in a better way for Bryce so that he is protected. He's able to make some easy throws early in the game to gain some confidence. And then you're going to see him launch the ball downfield. And we'll all see why he was the number one recruit in the country.
3: Rico's only source is Valeni, LOL. Who is Rico hearing it from? Mike, ? Eric Weddle started all of this. Didn't he say something back in the spring?
5: Yes. He said he didn't like what he saw from Bryce Underwood. I am paraphrasing here, okay? Yeah. Making it quick and simple. And that Tommy Carr looked good. He did. He definitely, and the fact that he was a player under Winningham and has connections is kind of.
3: Maybe Rico's talking to Eric Weddle.
5: Reason to believe it. Look, part of this is just the Carr name, okay?
4: Right.
5: He's that name, last name, if it's anything different, isn't creating extra smoke. The Carr name is creating extra smoke here.
4: It's part of why CJ decided that he didn't want to go to Michigan.
5: Right. And then you have CJ, who could maybe be the number one pick in the NFL draft. I still think it'll be Arch, but he could be.
3: Or Dante.
5: And you know what? Last names don't make the other guy better. Look at the McCaffreys. Yeah, Dylan and Christian. And everybody wanted Dylan, remember? And he was a stick figure. He was going to get annihilated.

0: inflated back there.
1: Well, it's also what Lucci did against Wisconsin.
0: Now, this all comes down to Oklahoma. He can look as good as he wants to look against Western. But if he doesn't look better than he did against Oklahoma last year, you're going to have something festering here, whether anybody likes it or not.
2: I don't know that one game's going
0: to
2: do it.
0: No. I do. I think a team with a good defense, and he has to look better in that game than he did last year, or you will have people calling for it.
2: Well, I'm not disputing that someone somewhere will call for it, sure. But I don't think real heat. Look,
1: I think we'll hear it from 2 to 6.
0: I think you'll hear it from Michigan fans because they're already out there. There's some Michigan fans that want Bryce to not look good because they already think Tommy Carr's better.
2: I don't think that's true. Is that true?
0: That is true, yes. Well, I have him in my inner circle.
2: Will you call in if that's you out there? Because I don't know if that's a real faction of substance at Michigan. You want Bryce to succeed.
0: Greg put it best behind the glass here a little while ago. Michigan fans always want the next guy, except for when it was JJ. There is a segment of I know some in my life.
2: Well, I would love to hear. Maybe it's three people you know.
3: Quite frankly, you will be one of those people that call for Tommy Carr.
0: You think I will?
3: Yes.
0: Remember, I'm speaking for people.
3: I think you're people.
1: I think you will.
0: Well, look, I don't see it with Bryce.
2: Is this a classic situation?
0: Bryce is a classic hype machine. And until I see the hype hit the field, I'm not going to buy into it.
2: Right, but it's one thing to... You're not making a QB change 2 games into the season. He'll take some lumps. If he plays poorly, he'll take some heat. But that's not the same thing as Tommy Carr is taking snaps under center. Who's the week 3 opponent?
1: UTEP.
2: Yeah, I don't think they're starting Tommy Carr against UTEP.
1: No,
2: Bryce would still
1: get
2: to play Iowa in the Big Ten opener. And if he struggled then maybe we're starting to have that conversation as we get into October.
0: My only criticism here during this whole thing, I'm presenting that I know these people are out there, okay? The only criticism I had here is of Bryce Underwood. I didn't see it hit the field last year.
2: Right, but you said there are people rooting for Bryce to fail so Tommy can play. I think Michigan fans want Bryce to succeed because the ceiling is higher, right? That Michigan has the best chance.
0: Those people don't think that they're in the camp like me with the criticism of Bryce. Has nothing, but then they add the Carr thing to it. They want the change already. I think that's silly. I'm giving Bryce the opportunity to look better in the Oklahoma game. But look better.
2: Okay.
0: You don't even have to win it. I never said that.
1: Right.
0: You need to look better. You need to look the part.
2: What was I remember the game, they hardly ran him, but his stat line, if you want to do a comparison, what bar does he have to clear in Tom's world? He was 9 of 24 for 142 yards, no passing touchdowns.
0: It's pretty low.
2: Yeah, I would hope he could be better. At home in year 2 with a real QB coach and a buttoned up approach.
0: You get an under 50% passing percentage in that game, and he's not looking all that good. I'm telling you what, man, the storm's coming.
1: Right, but it's also, when you're talking about the numbers from last year, I mean, how many drops did Samaj Morgan have? How many drops did some of the other receivers have? And Andrew Marsh wasn't a large part of the offense until you got to about mid-season. And then all of a sudden, you start to see some of those numbers explode.
0: But then you still had the turnovers that Jim pointed out, too.
1: Northwestern, you know, and it ended up being a win in Wrigley Field. But, yeah, there were clearly turnovers.
0: I think you'll agree with me. Year 2 of any quarterback at either college or NFL, they need to start cutting down on the turnovers. And if they don't, that's just who they are.
2: Well, it's two things. He's going to have to cut down on the turnovers, but also cut it loose a little more. And that can come with turnovers. So that's where you really find out how you're maturing.
1: Right. And I disagree a little bit with year 1, year 2 of college versus the pros. Because you're still talking about a kid that's 19 years old. He's still figuring out football. Every kid that is 19 years old in college football is still figuring out reading defenses, offenses, you know, all of those different things. And the other thing that's going to help him out is when you talk about Savion Hyder, he's not just really good at running the football. He is also going to be used as a weapon in receiving the ball, and not like Donovan Edwards. All right, I'm not trying to make that comparison.
2: Ask and you shall receive. We go to the phones. Brett and Monroe. Brett, good morning.
4: Hey guys, how you doing this morning?
2: Good.
4: So I'm on the border with Tom here, and especially, and I'm not going to lie, I mean, he's got to perform against Western, too. I mean, if he doesn't perform against, a MAC school, I'm sorry. Like, that's, we're borderline talking about Tommy Carr starting even, I want him to start week 2, because I got to see some kind of spark. I know it's Western, it's a MAC school, but Western was 10-4 last year. It's like, they're not horrible. I mean, not up to Michigan standards, right? But. And then he's got to play well against Oklahoma, too. I mean-

0: I mean, week three, it better be someone else, because you're not the number one high school quarterback coming out in the ESPN 300 for nothing, you know? He's just got to perform better. He has to. I know it's a lot of weight, but if you want to be a quarterback at Michigan, you gotta perform better.
1: I can't, pulling the plug two games into the season.
2: It's not going to happen.
1: Right. That's kind of to bring this full circle. And I don't even think Rico said that he would be benched, but I think he said like it would turn into
2: He said Michigan fans will start clamoring for, yes, Tommy Carr. Yeah. And a fan base.
1: There's already one that called in.
2: Yeah, a fan base is always going to clamor for, who's the backup. You know, the number two guy always is better than what you're seeing on the field. Bryce is going to be just fine. Michigan fans, take a deep breath. And whatever happens against Western Michigan, unless it's an epic disaster for him, which I don't think will happen, anything good, like, I don't want to hear, oh, Bryce for Heisman, or, you know, like, look out, Big Ten champs, here they come. There is nothing that you can really take away from that matchup against Western Michigan other than he can gain a little bit of confidence in some of the receivers that he's been hitting in practice. Now he gets to do it in a game.
3: And I'll say this, they get a little bit of slack in that first game because it's a new coaching staff. There's a whole new regiment of communication between a coaching staff and a quarterback. And if he has one misfire, people can't jump on him because it could be the coaching staff's fault just as much as his. Like a play clock running out, or those malfunctions that new teams have, with new coaches at first.
1: Couple texts. Activate the blue wall, all caps. John, you nailed it. Those two are boobs. MSU is going to go 6-6 or 5-7. If you guys are in the interesting business, MSU is not interesting. Nick in Clarkston. My sources, parentheses, random Michigan fans, are also telling me that if the starting quarterback sucks, they'd like to see the backup get a shot as well. Bryce is more worried about the Corvette that he can drive versus football. He was pathetic last year, and I'm a Michigan fan. He has to be so much better. He does.
3: I love the ancillary things that get blamed. I got a new one, by the way.
1: Yeah?
3: Do you guys see Blake Miller is now in the Head & Shoulders Aiden Hutchinson commercial?
2: Oh, is he?
3: So we're going to get that excuse after he plays back.
1: So is Dan Campbell Applebee's, maybe. Bryce Underwood Corvette,
3: yeah,
1: Blake Miller Head & Shoulders.
3: Yeah. Aiden at the State Farm.
1: Yep.
3: St. Brown, what was it, the core insurance?
1: Well, now it's going to be the Red Bull.
3: Oh, yeah.
1: If he drops a pass.
3: Maybe he should stop drinking less Red Bull.
1: His hands are too jittery.
3: Is Petsing going to be on the sideline?
1: I think so.
3: Yeah. I did hear this one. Somebody called in last week. I think it was Saturday after the game with Mark Ryan and said he's not covering his face so people can lip read him. I heard that.
1: In the preseason?
3: Yes.
1: Yeah, they have 22 dives coming. Stop it. All right, coming up next, we got Heather's news. We got the 2 Grand Slam. It's 97.1.
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1: To a grand slam, but first, Heather with the news.
2: Okay, so listen to this. A bizarre and potentially dangerous discovery was made at a popular used bookstore in Detroit on Monday morning. So there was an employee going through boxes in the back room at John K. King Used and Rare Books, and she discovered a bottle of picric acid. Now, this woman, the staffer, had also studied, like, chemistry in college, and she noticed that this acid in the bottle had, like, crystallized, which means that it could potentially be very dangerous, unstable. So she put it outside, and she knew that picric acid was highly explosive.
3: Oh.
2: So she went and contacted the Detroit Fire Department. Hazmat cleared like a 350-foot radius around the store. The bomb squad responded. Ultimately, two bottles of chemicals were removed from the store. Now, this bookstore also collects antiques as well as books. And these bottles, these old, like, antique bottles had been stored in a box for decades in this back room. And she was just kind of, like, cleaning things out. Like, maybe we can sell some of this stuff, right? And discovered that the bottle was dated 1901.
3: Wow.
2: Yeah.
3: That's awesome.
2: I mean, really
3: cool. Scary as hell, but still awesome.
2: Everything was good, though. Obviously, everyone's still alive and well. The bookstore is still, you know, the building's still intact. The store opened about 30 minutes after it was scheduled to open. Pretty, I mean, a cool piece of history. Like, absolutely. I want to know more about it.
3: Where'd it come from in 1901?
2: Yeah, pretty cool. One of the four people charged in the hyperbaric chamber explosion that killed a five-year-old boy has been sentenced to jail. So the ex-safety officer at the Oxford Center in Troy was sentenced to 19 months to 15 years in prison for what a judge called arrogance in not following national safety laws. So in a prior hearing, the prosecution revealed that a grounding strap used for the chamber was found in a junk drawer at the center. And they basically say that a grounding strap would have grounded that little boy and likely would have prevented the static spark that caused the fire and then ultimately the explosion. So this guy was sentenced. He'll be in jail for a while. He did plead guilty to involuntary manslaughter in the accident.
1: That's a wild range on the sentence, though. You said 19 months to 15 years?
2: It's big. I mean, the judge did say, obviously, I don't think that this man intended to kill this little boy. That's not what he'd set out to do.
3: No, but it was reckless.
2: But he played a major role in creating the fatal situation.
3: Sounds like it was reckless. Yeah.
2: Exactly. Yeah. So there's three others that are still facing charges. That's the CEO of the center, the management assistant, as well as an employee. Well, somebody was stabbed at Great Lakes Crossing on Sunday. An 18-year-old man who was working inside the mall was taken into custody, and it happened after he stabbed a coworker, another employee. This was at the Sparrow's restaurant inside the mall. Auburn Hills police were called there. Apparently, the two guys were in the back room fighting, and then ultimately one of them stabbed the other one. The victim, who was also 18, taken to the hospital, non-life-threatening injuries. Police did say the suspect, though, took off running before they got there, but obviously, they knew where he was employed. Yeah. They talked to the victim, found out who he was, where he lived, and ultimately arrested him there at his home in Pontiac. The Tennessee Volunteers are finding a pretty special way to honor Dolly Parton this football season. They're going to wear a helmet sticker featuring her likeness throughout the season. And the tribute is especially fitting because she has obviously ties to Tennessee, but they go well beyond music. She was a major philanthropist, a longstanding relationship with the state. Here is the head coach, Josh Heupel, talking about the honor.
4: Talk about the passing of Dolly Parton, all that she's meant across the world, this country, and certainly the queen of East Tennessee, and a lady that was extremely proud of her roots. You look at her impact, you know, just her ability to give back, make an impact to people. Certainly here in East Tennessee, she means a lot to people across this country, but certainly here inside the state of Tennessee, too. So we'll be wearing a sticker patch on the back of our helmet to recognize her accomplishments and everything that she's meant and had an impact here on Tennessee.
2: Pretty cool.
1: Is it the butterfly?
2: Oh, you know,

0: didn't even see what the patch is. I saw
1: this,
0: that.
1: This is what I'm seeing. Yes. It looks,
0: yes. That's cool.
2: Yeah.
0: I like that. Now, Tennessee is like all about honoring Dolly Parton because this is not the only way they're going to honor her. There's a lawmaker that wants to like basically dedicate September 25th as 9-to-5 day.
2: Oh, that's cool.
1: That's cool. Yeah.
0: It's, right? Like a full day.
2: Yeah, I heard
0: day.
2: They were thinking about renaming the Nashville airport.
0: Yes, yeah. as well to the Dolly Parton International Airport. So yeah. they are honoring awesome. Her every way they can. Hey, if you'd like a chance to play the two Grand Slam, give us a call now, 248-539-9797. Finally, Lionel Messi is retiring from international soccer. He made the announcement on Monday that he is done playing for Argentina, saying, you know, the decision was tough, it hurt, but he feels like the time has come. He says that he has given everything he had to the team, and he believes that, though, there are other young players who deserve the opportunity to take over. He played in 6 World Cups. He won the World Cup with Argentina in 2022, led the team to the final this year, where Argentina lost to Spain. He finishes his career with Argentina as one of the most, you know, decorated players in soccer history. So
2: that's a hell of a career.
1: Yeah, no kidding. Yeah.
0: Without a doubt.
1: It's Heather with the news. Let's give away some money.
3: It's the Costa and Jansen with Heather 2 Grand Slam. Your chance to win $2,000 in 60 seconds. 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
0: Well, you heard the guy. Your chance to win $2,000 in just 60 seconds. You're going to get 10 questions, $25 for each question answered correctly. And, of course, if you get them all right, you're going home a big winner.
1: Bill in Detroit. Bill, good morning.
4: Hey, how you doing?
2: Good. Doing all right. How are you doing this morning?
4: I'm super. Hey, Jansen, go blue.
2: All right, there we go. Go blue.
0: All right, Bill, so you know the rules. You can pass if you'd like. If there's time, we'll get back to it. Otherwise, good luck, and your time starts right now. Who does Michigan play in football this Saturday?
4: Pass.
0: Who does Michigan State play in football this Friday?
4: Pass again.
0: Kenya is located on this continent.
4: Africa.
0: This team won the AFC North in 2025.
4: Who does Michigan play in football? Pass.
0: This band had the 2004 hit Breaking the Habit.
4: Pass.
0: Who is the head football coach or the head coach of the New Orleans Saints?
4: Pass.
0: Who wears jersey number 54 for the Detroit Tigers?
4: L.K. Ryan. Pass.
0: Jenna Fisher played this character in the American version of The Office.
4: Pass again.
0: Where did ticket host Brian Chapman go to college?
5: Who wears jersey number 54 for the Detroit Tigers?
4: Harvard.
0: Ooh, who is the NFL's all-time leading leader in touchdowns scored?
2: Oh,
1: Bill, what happened?
4: Boy, that was pathetic.
0: Also, there was a big echo
2: get your radio
0: in the background.
2: On back there, yeah.
0: But man,
2: sorry, Bill. So we got you with one. You didn't get skunked.
0: Hey.
4: Well, I could buy me some donuts.
2: I'll take that.
1: All right, Bill.
2: Well, we're going to go through them here in just a moment, Bill. Hang on the line, and we'll make sure you get your $25 in your box of donuts. And the 2 Grand Slam on Tuesday is brought to you by Femininio Law. Get David, get paid.
1: That was painful.
2: That was, yeah. And especially after he said, you know, hey, go blue at the beginning, I thought, all right, he's going to get number one.
0: Gosh, and all I could hear was that echo, and it was...
2: throwing you off?
0: I was messing with my mind a little bit.
1: Well, first, I thought it was like someone in the background trying to help him out.
0: That's what I thought, too.
1: Yeah. It's us.
2: Yeah. Four answers later. You missed it! How did you pass?
1: I mean, we'll go through it. We have a lot of answers to give people. Who does Michigan... We just talked about this. Who does Michigan play on Saturday?
2: It would be the Western Michigan Broncos.
1: And while we haven't discussed it, I would think you'd look ahead a little bit, right? Who does Michigan State play? It's on Friday.
2: Yep, the Toledo Rockets.
1: There you go. Kenya is located on this continent.
2: Africa, got that one.
1: All right, John, who won the AFC North last year?
2: The Pittsburgh Steelers.
1: Mm-hmm. The band that had the 2004 hit, Breaking the Habit.
2: Linkin Park.
1: Mm-hmm. Head coach of the New Orleans Saints.
2: Kellen Moore.
1: All right. Who wears number 54 for the Tigers? It was not Al Kaline.
2: I'm glad he at least took a stab at it.
1: Sense of humor.
2: Uh-huh. That would be Keiter Montero.
1: Jenna Fisher played this character in the American version of The Office.
2: Pam.
1: Brian Chapman wishes he went to Harvard, I'm sure.
2: I don't know, maybe. He went to Penn State.
1: That's not a bad school, but
2: no.
1: Not Harvard.

0: Bird?
1: I mean, there's we could debate that.
0: Okay, and the NFL's all-time leader in touchdowns scored
1: would be Jerry Rice. So he got 1 of 10. He did get through all of them, and you could hear the frustration in his voice. Pass again.
0: Do you want me to read what people had to say about our contestant?
1: Oh, sure. I mean, he's got thick skin, I would think.
0: Guy says go blue and doesn't know who Michigan plays this week.
1: Yeah,
0: now, that's funny.
1: Very disappointed on that one.
0: Why do these idiots even bother to call in? Geez, pass is not an answer.
1: Yeah, we usually get that one after that many passes.
0: Can we have someone call in who wants to try or has any knowledge? I too like to call into radio game shows and not know anything. It's a lot of fun. Tame considering the circumstance.
2: How about this one? That 2 Grand Slam was the worst thing ever, and I listen to Rieger all the time.
1: Oh. Yeah.
2: We've had zeros.
0: We had someone hang up in the middle, I think. Just so ashamed that they didn't know. They just gave up.
1: Yeah. Well, I mean, I think he knew he at least had one, and he, like he said, I think it's a great way to use his funds is go get yourself a box of donuts.
0: Donuts.
1: Uh-huh. Yeah, Bill, you disappoint me on Twitch. How's he going to say go blue and you don't know who they're playing in week 1? Especially after we just spent 20 minutes, 30 minutes talking about it.
0: How's Bryce going to look against Western? How does it set him up for Oklahoma? If he had said Oklahoma, I'd be like, oh, okay, maybe it kind of got lost in translation. We're looking ahead to the bigger game. No idea.
1: Sorry, Bill.
0: All right, then.

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4: Good morning, 97.1, Jim Costa, John Jansen, Heather Park, Gov and Greg behind the glass, 802. Got some coworkers we got to talk about, and not Mike and Rico. We did the whole Michigan quarterback drama earlier, but some behavior in the office dealing with the fridge, emails sent out. We'll sort through it. In the meantime, can you help me understand? I'm not worked up. I'm not angry. What's going on with the Lions' return spot? Part return, kick return, because I thought, well, they're going to get Dortch back. Now he's in Buffalo.
5: Right. I don't know what the answer is. The game is not this weekend. They have time to sort it out, figure it out. I would anticipate that Brad Holmes has his eye on three or four different candidates to fill that job. I don't think that individual is on the roster currently, and it's going to be, you know, if... When the dominoes start falling of, hey, we're going to release these couple of quarterbacks, we're going to release this extra tight end that we have, and then somebody else picks them up, somebody else gets released, like there's going to be a domino effect that happens over the course of this week until you get to about Saturday or Sunday. That's when things really start to slow down. So I think by the end of the week, they have signed somebody that is going to come in and be their return specialist.
4: Because return specialist, it matters. Look, this team has emphasized special teams. The return game has become more important with this new kickoff. The hidden yardage on punt returns, all this stuff matters. And, John, they don't have anybody who's returned a punt on the roster.
5: No, which is why I don't think it's not a stretch to say that the returner for this team is not currently on the roster because they don't have one.
4: Yeah, I think the stat was seven players returned kicks and punts in the preseason. The only player who is still here is Jabari Small, and he returned one kickoff.
5: Right.
4: So it's clearly a position they're going to have to address. And you've got teams hoarding four quarterbacks. Like, there's always roster gymnastics. I am still confused and puzzled, though, that they didn't just keep Dortch and let one of the five running backs hit the streets. Because I think Dortch, or whoever the punt returner is going to make a bigger impact in the games than the fifth running back.
5: Right.
4: Well, I guess that's what I'm just missing. Why not keep Dortch? Well, you brought him in, you paid him $1 million and say, sorry, our fifth running back, you can go on the scrap heap. And if we need someone, we'll call you.
5: And maybe Small is their kickoff returner. And you don't have to have the same guy returning kicks as you do returning punts.
4: Right.
5: That can be two individuals. I just don't think that whoever that individual is currently on another roster and they are anticipating. And if plan A is retained by their current team, then they move to plan B, plan C, plan D. I've got to imagine that there is a list that Brad Holmes has that says as soon as one of these guys is available, that's who we're going after.
4: Why wouldn't Dortch have been plan A? You paid him $1 million. He was in camp. Your special teams coach liked him, right? We talked to Dave Phipp about him. Yep. Why wasn't he just plan A?
5: So the question is why wasn't plan A in place until...

0: plan B became available, I think is maybe the best way to put it.
1: Because you can't plan for a guy to get released on another team. Right. You don't have a control of that situation.
0: No, you don't. That's why you have to have a list of five, six, seven guys. And as soon as somebody comes off that list.
1: But they got five, six, seven guys that aren't even necessarily available that are all better than Greg Dortch. That had
0: to
1: be.
0: Well, if they're currently on a roster, then you would anticipate that they might be better.
1: And that's the gamble. They got to get somebody.
0: There's a little bit of a gamble in this.
1: This is far from like something I want to hyperventilate about, make a big deal about. You had a question about a different offseason blunder and whether or not it's the biggest offseason blunder of Brad Holmes.
0: Well, and we have talked ad nauseum about the secondary and Kirby Joseph. And we talked yesterday about the protocol in place for an Achilles injury. We do believe Brian Branch will be back at some point. We just don't know what it looks like for Brian Branch when he returns. Kirby Joseph, on the other hand, if there is this great mystery, and maybe they know something that they're just simply not sharing. I don't know. I don't really see that as the case with Dan. Dan's pretty straightforward about things. And we know with NFL coaches, college coaches, there's always this mystery about how big of an injury it is. And until they go on IR, you don't really know. But he is on the PUP. He's unavailable for the first four games. And we have absolutely no idea if he ever plays for the Detroit Lions again. And with that in mind, if he never does, did they do enough in the offseason knowing this? Like, it's not like Frank Ragnow who all of a sudden retires.
1: Right.
0: Like, this is an issue that they had at the end of last season. It was an issue at the beginning of the offseason. There is an unknown quantity in regards to how severe is this injury? How degenerative is it? Is it going to get any better? And then you don't address the position with much substance. Now, I'm not going to sit there and say Chuck Clark, Thomas Harper, they can't be good.
1: But Maddox.
0: Can they be great? I don't think we're looking at anybody that surprisingly jumps up and all of a sudden they're great.
1: Well, I think that would be their response would be, we weren't going to add a great safety in free agency and pay up.
0: But did they add somebody good enough, knowing that they were going to start the season without both of them?
1: So I think their argument would be Chuck Clark is a body. Avante Maddox played in games. We also feel like Izzian can play some safety, right? Wasn't that part of the selling point when they brought him? And their thought would have been, we added like three or four bodies. We're just going to have to piecemeal it until we get these guys back. And Branch should be back at some point. The Joseph one is just so finicky because they paid him. He's on the team. They have to hold out some hope he's going to play, but that dwindles by the day.
0: It does. And when you hear anybody talk about this team, all right, they've shored up the offensive line. They got Laporta back, you know, and you could say, well, maybe they didn't do enough for RB2, you know, in case something happens to Jahmyr Gibbs. But I'm willing to take that gamble because I think Jahmyr Gibbs is just going to be that good.
1: Right.
0: Defensively, okay, they've addressed, you know, they finally drafted an edge. They went out and got DJ Wonnum. I think up front, they've done enough. The biggest question mark is, have they done enough in the secondary? And for me, the biggest one is if you at all feel like Kirby Joseph isn't going to contribute, then did you do enough at that position? You could also sit there and say, well, maybe it's, you know, it's CB2.
1: That's me. That's the guy I would. If you want to label the biggest blunder of this offseason, you can make the case for Kirby Joseph, given the fact that there's no confidence he's going to play. To me, the bigger blunder was CB2, because in February, you knew Terrion was getting involved in this.
0: Right.
1: And Terrion Arnold wasn't a good football player, at least with Kirby Joseph. If he's healthy, that guy was an All-Pro. Terrion Arnold wasn't worth the headache, and they eventually reached that conclusion, John. But what did they do in the weeks leading up to and since? They haven't added anybody to that position, right?
0: No.
1: So I would think that's the bigger blunder is CB2 as opposed to Kirby Joseph. But we could leave it up to people if they want to make the case for Kirby. I'm certainly not happy with the developments there.
0: Right, and this is all with the perspective of we have not seen them play a regular season game yet. We don't know what Chuck Clark, Thomas Harper, Christian Izzy, we don't know what any of these guys are going to look like in any of those positions. And I would anticipate and expect that they would be making the decisions they feel best for their defense.
1: 248-539-9797.

0: 797. We want to hear from you guys this morning. The biggest offseason blunder for the Lions. And John, you've got three Lions bets. We'll get to that next. 97.1.
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3: Was it the biggest blunder of the Lions offseason? Not addressing safety with this Kirby Joseph situation. And Brian Branch, but we feel better about Branch's timeline.
4: Right. But we know and we anticipated, it sounds like they anticipated, they were going to start the season without either of them.
3: So then did they do enough? They have Chuck Clark, Avante Maddox, and Thomas Harper, three guys that are going to rotate in at the safety spots. I told you my biggest blunder was the corner opposite DJ Reed. Not the nickel slot corner, but the outside corner that Tyrion Arnold was going to play. They knew in February he was involved in this. And he wasn't very good to begin with. It's a position they should have tried to upgrade. But both are in the secondary, and I think that's the team's biggest weakness. So take your pick. I don't think Dortch is their biggest blunder, but we talked about what's going on with punt returner. Some texts have said the word is he didn't fit the locker room. Quote, he didn't fit for the Lions. Unconfirmed reports. He was not a good locker room fit. And another says the Lions aren't afraid to admit a mistake. They didn't let something or someone who wasn't a fit
4: fester.
3: They'll eat the money and get it right. I hadn't heard any of that.
4: I that's news to me as well. And we all know that the culture in the locker room is big for this coaching staff.
3: Tom Kennedy can be elevated from the practice squad and return kicks and punts if necessary. They should sign Mecole Hardman, returns punt speed, big game experience, and could play that fifth receiver if needed.
4: I do think that they have some options. So it's not like they're sitting there going, oh my goodness, we're going to have to go into the season with only 52.
3: And I think it's easier to find a punt returner than a starting safety or starting corner
4: yes.
3: this time of year.
4: Yes. Of substance.
3: Yes. Let's go to Jim in Milford. Jim, good morning.
5: Hey, good morning, guys. I think the biggest blunder is probably safety. Corner really gives me some concern like everybody else. But, I mean, those guys are going up against one of the best wide receiving corps in the league on a daily basis. So I think they kind of see what they have. I don't have confidence in it, but I think with the safety position, I mean, Joseph, nobody knows if he's ever going to play. And if Branch does come back, which we hope he does at 100%, he's one bad backpedal away from being gone again for the season. And then you're left with Harper and the other guy. I just think safety is a position. They should have added at both. And if you want to throw a linebacker in there as well, that's another one. But I think safety is the biggest one just because of you're putting a lot on Brian Branch when he comes back from a massive injury.
4: So, Jim, when you talk about Brian Branch, one bad backpedal away, you think it's something that he would just re-injure?
5: Yeah, exactly.
4: So when I did my Achilles, after the repair, when they gave me the all go, they told me they were more confident in my medically repaired Achilles than they were in my natural one because of the way that they did the repair. And I'm taking the doctor at his word at that point. My question is not if he's going to re-injure it, but what type of explosive power, what type of quick twitch does he have in that? Because it took me a full another year before I was where I was before the injury.
3: Right, and a huge part
5: How
3: of what
5: am I
3: Branch
5: to argue with Dr. Jensen.
3: I know, right? The guy that's had the procedure done. Right?
4: You know what? And trust me, I'm just repeating what I was told at the time.
5: Well, that makes me feel a lot better then at this point. And you know, I'll give you a call if I ever put myself on the pickleball court. I'm ready to go with you at this point.
3: Yeah, Jim, appreciate the phone call. But isn't that the challenge is just going to be how his body reacts in open space because the position he plays and part of why I love watching Brian Branch play football is he is so instinctive and his ability to just flock to the football. If he's a half step behind and it's a player in space, that's a difference in a first down. That's a difference in a play that breaks big.
4: Well, and the thing about Brian Branch, and maybe this is why they didn't address the corner with more substance or the other safety, is because his position versatility. He can play so many different positions in the secondary. Though I don't want him to be

0: CB2, but he can play that position as well as safety, and he could be roaming around in the secondary doing a lot of different things.
1: Text coming in, 248-539-9797. Says, the only thing I'll say in our favor is adding a secondary piece at the deadline might be the easiest position for a team to add.
0: But it all depends on who's available, and are they going to be better? Because technically, if Kirby Joseph and Brian Branch were to come back in week five and both play, you are starting two backups right now. And so, I mean, do you want to go into a season starting backups?
1: No, the answer is no. No, you don't want to. My point was, if you think one or both are going to play, you're not going to add an expensive starter caliber safety. If those guys play, they're supposed to be very good. If Terrion Arnold had played, he wasn't going to be very good. That's why I've focused more on CB2.
0: Sure.
1: But I respect the position that, like, Kirby Joseph might never play football again. How is that an acceptable way to run your offseason?
0: And the only reason I say this is because of the one thing that I think we believe that would hold this team back from being excellent is the defense. And is it going to be a defense that's a top third defense, middle third, bottom third? If they're bottom third, you got no chance at winning a championship, and you might not even have a chance at winning the division.
1: Right. Now, you had, ESPN had, three bets that they like for the Lions this season.
0: Yeah, and the first one is taking the under on the win total, under 10.5 wins. That gets you, the odds are minus 105. Miss the playoffs, that's plus 180. Jared Goff to record a 400-yard passing game, and that's minus 105. Now, the reason they did that is because they believe that this is a team that's just going to have to simply outscore opponents to win games. They don't have a lot of faith in the defense. And I'll just read you the first line. Detroit could be headed for some regression in 2026 thanks to a defense that is already beat up and playing in a difficult division. The rest of of their description kind of follows suit on their first sentence.
1: And they talk about shootouts, which is why they also think they can pair up a Goff big passing game. Yeah. Goff didn't throw for 400 yards last year, but did twice in 2024. Right. And the schedule feels a little more like 2024. If you do believe in shootouts, that they'll be in more of them, then go ahead. Make that bet. I don't think you're getting paid enough because it's like even money for him to throw for 400 yards.
0: Right. But again, it goes back to what would hold this team back. And we're not talking about injuries. We're not talking about things that are an unknown quantity. We're talking about going into the season with the players on this roster. Should they have done more in the secondary? I think they did enough up front.
1: Sure. The thing I also wanted to emphasize is I think the secondary will get them burned in individual games, but the schedule doesn't have a ton of elite quarterbacks or even average quarterbacks on it.
0: Right.
1: Where they would really get burned is if and when they were in the postseason.
0: And maybe their whole thought was, well, with this group going into the season, we have enough to get through until Brian Branch comes back. And anything we get from Kirby Joseph is just, it's all gravy. Yeah.
1: Some of the offenses that they'll face, the Jets, Panthers, Cardinals, Dolphins, Falcons, Titans, depending on what you think of New Orleans out of the gate, it's half the schedule. Those teams shouldn't be running shootouts.
0: No, they shouldn't.
1: You let them, I guess.
0: Well, that's the thing. And we've talked about it a lot. You're going to have to apply extreme pressure. If you're going to be weak in the secondary, then how do you counter that? Well, you don't let the quarterback throw the ball.
1: Liam McNeil, you're our savior. You got to be the difference
0: Lee
1: maker.
0: McNeil, DJ Wanham. Hutch is a known commodity.
1: Yeah.
0: But it's a Lee McNeil. It's Tyleek Williams. It's all of these guys that have to step up.
1: 8 o'clock hour, a new college football feature. And we got to talk about coworkers, food in the fridge. It's not
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3: Yeah, brutal night for the Tigers. I think that's just going to be what it is now.
4: Yeah.
3: Pull the parachute and get to the finish line.
4: Countdown is on. When are they going to be mathematically eliminated?
3: As you heard in the update, they didn't do anything well last night.
4: No.
3: A lot of work to be done in this offseason. If you're Scott Harris, you know you got to rebuild your bullpen. The guys you paid,
4: yeah,
3: Finnegan, Jansen, Drew Anderson, all have blown five or more saves.
4: Well,
3: your track
4: point,
3: record's not great with pitching additions, and you can't keep fighting me on the offense. I'm sorry. Like, they have one of the 10 worst offenses. Runs scored, OPS, they are in the bottom half of baseball. You have to address it.
4: At this point, you're simply looking at watching the young players, seeing what the future may look like, and really since his first start, Jackson Jobe, haven't seen what you were hoping to see from him as a young player.
3: I believe 22nd in OPS, 18th in runs scored. I'm not going to back down even with some promising young bats. Even with a great year out of McGonigal and Dingler and All-Star Riley Green, the offense has been nowhere near the top five mirage that they convinced themselves they had the first 100 games of 2025. And I know we're all on the same page about the bullpen and pitching. That concludes our Tiger baseball talk for the day.
4: Maybe the week.
3: Maybe the year.
5: Well, I play the Guardians this week, 4 in Cleveland.
3: What if they six game stretch?
5: I'm not doing this. You are.
3: What if they go?
4: Stop it, Walleye.
3: Moving
4: Greg, can
3: on.
4: We get the drop.
3: Moving on, and we'll move on to college football. 8:35, a brand new college football feature we are debuting for the season. Let's talk about our coworkers and this food situation.
4: Yes, we received an email back mid August. This came from Cheryl, who does a tremendous job of keeping the office and all of us headed in the right direction. And this note came and it said someone had their leftovers that were in the front fridge partially eaten. If it's not yours or doesn't have a note indicating it's for anyone to eat, please don't touch it. What type of barbaric behavior are we talking about where you look in the fridge and you think, well, who brought me some food today? Are you kidding me?
3: You start looking around at the people we work with and wonder, like,
4: who was it?
3: What kind of savage animal do we share an office space
4: with? Well, I can only imagine. So, like, during the football season, right, our schedules get really crazy. And I try and do the best I can to manage the things that I'm eating and how I'm eating them, when I'm eating them. I will bring in leftovers. And in hopes of, as soon as I leave here, I hop in the car, I head to wherever I'm going, but as I'm traveling, I'm either eating or I grab a quick bite of my leftovers before I get in the truck, and I'm off and going. I can only imagine how grumpy and angry I would be if I went to the fridge and someone, I mean, I guess I would be in a better mood if they ate it all instead of eating half of it. And then put it back in the fridge because I'm just going to have to throw it away. I'm not going to eat it.
6: It's wrong on so many levels. If it's not yours, don't touch it. But the fact that they're eating your leftover, so it's already leftover.
4: Right.
6: They're eating out of it and then they're putting it back in the fridge for you to then continue eating.
4: Maybe they won't miss half of it.
3: Maybe you don't notice.
4: Maybe the thought, I only brought half.
6: What was so enticing that somebody had to try it?
4: I don't know.
6: Do you know what
4: I mean? It was like the Costa Bolognese.
3: I'm picturing a pasta. But that's me always.
4: It blew my mind when I read that email that somebody in our midst ate half of somebody else's food, whether it was leftovers or you brought in a microwave meal. Somebody ate it and it wasn't even theirs.
3: We can't be the only ones that this has happened to. So we want to know if you would fess up to taking food that's not yours at the office or...
4: And what were the circumstances? How did you rationalize that decision?
3: or how you've handled this at your office.
6: And I bet it doesn't just happen at offices. This
3: home.
6: Could happen up at a college campus. You live with a bunch of buddies.
3: Roommates.
6: You live in a sorority or a fraternity.

0: fraternity or maybe even at your own home.
1: I bet it happens more often at college.
0: Oh, yeah.
2: Sure. And then it could just be somebody messing with you, you know.
0: Oh, we always wrote our names on our stuff.
1: Really?
0: Even though there was only four or five of us living in a house, it was like, this is Heather's.
1: You shouldn't have to write your name on it because if it's not yours, right, you don't eat it.
0: I know, but it always happens. Or you have buddies over, you have your friends over, and they're raiding your fridge. Somebody always eats something that doesn't belong to them.
2: Yeah.
0: Well, okay, in college.
1: Let me ask maybe a probing question here. What if it's something like pizza? Is that communal at that point, and then it becomes fair game? There's a box of pizza in the fridge at your college apartment.
0: If it's Are you allowed to go in and grab
1: a slice?
2: It's a little bit less offensive if it's pizza, especially if it was ordered for everyone. We're all sharing it, that it's communal. But if it's a piece of pizza where somebody can take a piece of pizza and they don't have to touch all the other pieces, when you're eating somebody else's food, you are taking your utensil, spoon, fork, knife, whatever it is, putting it in your mouth and then dipping it back in the food, and then you put it back in there like, yeah, they won't notice.
0: Yeah, but you still don't touch the pizza, because what if I ordered that pizza? I ate a couple slices and I was banking on the rest of it for after work.
1: Sure.
2: Right.
0: And I come home and somebody's devoured all the pizza.
2: Yeah.
0: Look out.
1: 248-539-9797. And I'm trying to figure out who possibly could have been in our office.
2: Oh, yeah.
1: It doesn't have to be an on-air person.
2: Oh, no. It could be anybody. You open it up to sales. You open it up to everyone.
1: Country station. Could be one of those guys.
0: Uh-huh. Could be anyone.
1: Rock station.
2: Uh-huh.
1: Someone over there. I don't know.
2: I just can't imagine opening up a fridge, especially in a work environment. If you're at like a communal one in your apartment or, you know, house that you share, again, it's not right, but I could see it happening more frequently, and it may not be as crossing as big of a line. But in the office where you bring in something from your home that you either made or purchased, you put it in the fridge and you say, I'm going to eat this at 12 o'clock. 12 o'clock rolls around. You've been thinking about it all day. You go in there and it's gone.
0: Or half of it's eaten. It's even worse.
1: See, like, John, this is the stuff you're talking about. A text says, I had leftover Cajun chicken pasta from Chili's. And then when I went to get it at lunchtime, someone had already eaten out of the container. And as you know, when you eat pasta, you dip your fork into the pasta, into your mouth, back and forth.
2: Right.
1: Gross. Disgusting.
0: Who does that? Who does those things? It's so gross.
2: I know. I want somebody. I want a thief.
0: Rude.
2: I want a food thief to call in and tell me what the justification is.
3: I was hungry.
0: You were on your deathbed. Like, what? Right. What? Why?
4: You don't have to use your real name.
1: Do we have the voice changer technology?
4: No.
1: Like witness protection?
0: Also, here we have a little bistro. So, like, when you get to those situations where you're like, I need food now, and you're shaky.
1: Get a granola bar.
0: I think something.
4: Especially if it was like a host's food. Because if you're on air and you're eating mid-segment, and you still got a two-hour show to do, like, the bistro would have to save you, but you didn't plan on spending money
0: right.
4: for your food that day.
2: And there is, my wife will confirm this. Those around me will confirm it. It is in my DNA because Jack and Teddy both have it. If I anticipate that I'm going to eat and I don't, I get hangry.
4: Me too.
2: And
4: me
2: I am not too. Nice.
4: Because yeah. I don't me eat until too. I'm hungry.
2: Right.
4: You
2: right.
4: know?
1: Have you ever caught yourself and like, I should not send this text or this email, or I should just bite my tongue when I'm hungry. I know it's not going to go well.
0: Recently happened.
1: Yeah?
2: Oh, yeah.
0: Oh, in person. I think I told you guys, I stopped at a store after work and I hadn't eaten.
2: Oh,
0: and
2: yes. You did. Yeah. Yeah. Confrontation. Confrontational Heather.
0: Yeah. And I was like, okay, Heather, you're hangry.
2: Colin's rubbing off on you.
1: And Tom, I thought the point you were going to make is, as a host, like, we only have a few minutes to eat.
4: Right.
1: And then we're right back on the air. So if you get sabotaged, you can't pivot. You got to come right back in and be hangry.
2: Right. And we know that, you know, on Twitch, right, Doug eats and, you know, everybody's infatuated with, you know, what's he eating today. I would somewhat say, well, maybe Gator's messing with them, but I don't think their palates are at all the same. No. Gator's not going to steal his kale.
1: The kale chips and tofu mix is probably not on Gator's.
2: I don't think it's high on the list for Gator's appetite.
1: 248-539-9797. People have some theories. Definitely was Wojo

0: after too many gin and tonics. That's Whitmer and Sterling Heights.
1: Yeah, halfway through a show.
0: Had to have been Stoney. Would you think Stoney would do it? Another one wants us to talk through all of our coworkers and think about it. Talk through it.
2: I don't know if Stoney would do it. I know him pretty well, you know? And I honestly, I don't think he would, because Stoney is a good dude. All this other stuff aside.
1: Oh, Stoney's a great dude. They don't make him any better.
2: But he did eat popcorn out of the garbage at the palace. Back in the day.
1: Right, yeah, but that was put there for anyone to claim. Now, none of us.
2: When hungry, he will go to extremes. So that's the only reason why I think he would maybe do it, but I would guess he would.
0: Let's go to the phones. Tim in Waterford. Tim, good morning.
3: Good morning. So I used to work one day a week at the city of Birmingham, and all the apartments shared a lunchroom. They had two refrigerators. So every Friday that I worked, somebody would steal my lunch. So what I did was I made a ham sandwich. I cut a piece of white soap to make it look like it was Swiss cheese. I took a sponge and I covered it in frosting. And then I proceeded that day. I went to a Hunter house because I knew that I was going to be hangry.
4: Oh,
3: that's
4: no.
3: That's what I did 28 years ago.
0: Hey, did you cut out there? Did you figure out who it was because of that?
3: Never figured out who it was. No.
4: Did it ever happen again after that?
3: I don't remember. That was 28 years ago, but I didn't work there very long after that.
0: So. You had enough, though. I can't believe that happened. That's how crazy. Often did you say, like, every week?
3: Yeah, I worked there one day a week on Fridays.
0: Oh. Okay.
3: So it was every Friday it was happening.
0: So this was just, like,
1: somebody else
0: the culture
1: like, hey,
0: there.
1: Somebody's bringing me lunch every Friday.
4: Who's doing that?
0: And their own personal Uber Eats or DoorDash.
1: I love it that no one will call in and admit to having done this.
0: Well, that's the thing. It happens.
1: Oh, we're all above it.
0: It happens.
1: Yeah, it happened here.
0: But you could have 10 people in a room and they'd all go, no, it wasn't me. I never done it. Mm-hmm. Someone has to be doing this. Fess up. We'll work into that voice-changing technology. But you don't have to use your name. 248-539-9797. It's 97.1.
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0: I didn't take it, and it was great.
1: Was he, when he passed?
2: You sent him a picture of you eating it later?
0: You know, I wish I would have left a note, but I know there were cameras in the room, so I'm hoping that he saw it was me.
1: Oh, that's great. I hope he knows.
2: Yeah.
1: I was raising an eyebrow.
2: You should have just opened it up. If there's cameras there, open it up, stir it around with your finger, and then put it back in there and leave it for him.
0: Yeah, I'm against doing that. You know, that's a different level of crazy. You know, I think what I did was definitely justified, though.
1: You know, it's funny. As you were telling the story, I'm looking at John and I'm raising an eyebrow going, you put in your 2 weeks and you just, you're going to screw over people. But then hearing that they... Yeah. Fired you on the spot. You know what? Yeah. I support
2: context
1: this decision.
2: Context matters. Yeah, depending on why he was being fired. I mean, maybe this was a habitual thing for him, and they're like, "Yeah, well, if you're going to be eating everybody's lunch, can't keep you around."
1: Yeah. I think this was a one. I think you made it sound like it was a one-time thing.
2: Yeah, sounded like it was a one-time thing.
1: Ryan in Ferndale, you're on 97.1.
3: Hey guys, so I got a feel-good story. It ends well. So I work at a hangar up at Oakland County International Airport in Waterford. So I come in one day and I had a Costco-sized bag of pistachios that I would just munch on from time to time when I got hangry. And I go in, I open the drawer, they're gone. So I talk to the guy who kind of runs the facility and I ask him about it. He's like, yeah, I don't know. And we leave tools out. We leave all sorts of expensive stuff out. Computers, nothing ever gets stolen. It's a bunch of flight school students too, so I figure it's one of them. So I start bugging him about video footage, and I can tell he's just kind of, you know, he's not being normal. He told me he hadn't got much sleep last night. So I come in the next day, and he calls me into his office, and he starts tearing up. And he said, hey, I haven't been truthful with you. I was tossing and turning about this all night. It was me. I took your pistachios. And, you know, I think even higher of him for bringing it up. I gave him a big hug, and, you know, we've been friends ever since. So it ended up well there.
2: There you go.
3: And he bought me a new bag, too. So
4: there you have it.
1: Bonding over the nuts. Ryan, thanks. Good story there. Let's go to Frank in Lake Orion. Frank, you're on 97.1.
5: All right, I'm guilty. I might as well tell everyone now. So I had a coworker tell me they were making an awesome Italian meal and that they brought some in the next day for leftovers. Now, I was dying for it because it sounded good and she's a good cook. So I ate part of it, and the boss saw me eat it and decided to eat the rest of it, and he got blamed for it.
2: Wow.
5: So then I went out later on that night, and I made the same meal and brought it back in. And she thought it was his and stole it, and I blamed her for eating my meal.
2: Oh, wow. Oh, the twisted lives that we live.
1: And somehow you got out scot-free.
2: Uh-huh.
5: They said, "What? You don't have any blame in this?" I go, "Absolutely not. The only thing I would say is you forgot the garlic bread." That's all I told them.
2: Oh, man. Now, so you roped your boss into it, and he thought, well, since you're doing it, I'm going to do it as well.
1: Fair game.
5: No, he walked in and looked at the plate and went, man, that looks great. I'm like, thanks. I'm like, man, I got caught, right? No. And he didn't even think about it. He ate the rest of it. It was like stuff. I don't even know what it was. It was some kind of great Italian stuffed shells. And they were delicious. I'm not going to lie to you.
2: Did your boss think it was yours? Or did you admit to him that this isn't mine? I'm just stealing it.
5: He knew what he was doing. The other girl didn't want to. She didn't want to complain to the boss. So on my exit interview, which was a couple years later, I go, hey, I know you're the food bandit. And he goes, how did you know about that? I'm like, I know, because I always take care of my employees around here, and I know you ate it. And he took the blame for it. He bought that girl so many lunches, I can't even tell you. It didn't buy me anything, but I didn't have to take the blame for it.
1: This is just, what a wild workplace culture where this is just happening left and right.
2: Man.
1: Dan, on line one, we're putting you to the front of the line because this is incredible. You're on 97.1.
6: Yeah, hi. Thanks for taking the call. My story is eating something in the workplace, right? I'm guilty of it. But the story goes, I was at Starbucks. I worked at Starbucks during grad school. And while I was working there, somebody brought in brownies to share with the staff. So it was around Christmas time, right? People bring in desserts like that. So I had, you know, a brownie. Next day, I go in for my shift, see if there's any more left. And there was a pan of brownies sitting there. So I took one of them, and I took my first bite, and I realized, ooh, these are

0: not regular brownies. These are pot brownies. So of course I finished that brownie, and the rest of the shift I was stoned off my ass. It was wild. It was crazy. But man, it's heck of a story to tell.
1: Best shift you ever worked.
0: Absolutely. It was fun. It was funny.
2: Did anyone else partake?
1: Or did they know you were high?
0: Nobody else. People knew I was high because the person that brought them in for somebody else specifically, right? And then they realized I got into it, and they had a good time the rest of the shift with me, and it was fun.
2: Just reminiscing.
1: The fact that he, well, because he had one bite, he knew that there were pop brownies. He's like, well, I'm going to have to finish it.
3: Might as well.
1: But, I mean, that's more of an honest mistake, right? The day before, mm-hmm. there was communal brownies. You come back in, and you're like, oh, well, there's some.
3: There's more.
1: Yeah, there's more communal brownies.
3: Yeah. See, at communal food, it's fair game.
1: Right. Can't imagine finishing it and working a shift, though.
3: Yeah. Start of your work day? Rich in Davidson, you're on 97.1.
4: Yeah. I worked at Buick Motors, and I was a supervisor. And, of course, most people brought in our lunches, and all the supervisors had individual cubicle offices out on the floor. And our superintendent had his office up at the head of the floor, and he used to go around and get all the desserts out of our lunch bags. Well, we got tired of that, and I actually had a master key to his office. And after he left work that day, I had brought in a duck, and we put the duck in his office and locked the door.
2: Like a real duck?
3: Live duck.
2: Like an actual duck.
4: Well, I don't think that ever stopped him from doing what he did, but I understand that it took about 2 days to clean his office up.
2: Oh,
3: can I ask? Oh no.
1: Yeah, duck poop everywhere.
3: Can I ask how you got
1: yourself a goose?
3: How you got the idea?
4: Yeah, well, I made sure I fed that duck a lot of lettuce the day before. I put almost a head of lettuce in his cage, and it was gone. So he was pretty loose when I put him in the office.
1: Was this your pet duck? Was you making a sacrifice of I'm gonna give up my pet duck, or did you capture this one wild and then decide to put it in there?
4: No, I lived on a farm, so. It was one of our ducks, yeah.
1: Oh, okay. Just an extra one.
3: Made sure it was good and loose.
2: Gosh.
3: To lock in that office. Oh, I don't even want to know what that would have been like walking in the next day.
2: Gross. Also, though, what supervisor walks around and is like, I'll take your bonbon.
1: A bully.
2: And
3: Oreos here.
1: Yeah, here's your. I'll take that little Debbie. Yeah.
3: A little Swedish fish for me. Let's go to Rob in Sterling Heights. Good morning.
5: Hey, good morning, guys. How you doing, Heather? Go blue.
1: Go blue.
5: Hey, here's the thing to do if you want to catch whoever does it, which I did a few years ago when I used to work. I put a Hungarian hot pepper in it.
1: Oh.
5: And then you hear them just coughing and hacking all over the place. And then I knew who it was. They didn't fire him. No, they just suspended him for a couple of days. But he never did it again.
1: And they didn't say anything to you for putting the hot pepper in there?
3: It's all fair game.
5: No, that's all. Like you said, it's all fair game. Hey, you go in there and mess with people's food, get what you get.
3: Maybe you wanted the hot pepper. Maybe that's just how you liked your food that day. No, I'm just saying you could play
5: not
3: dumb.
5: Me. I don't.
3: I'm saying you could play dumb if they really wanted to get after you.
1: Yeah, that's, no, I just put that in. That's how I made it.
3: That's how I like it.
1: That's how I always have my.
3: What do you mean?
1: Sandwiches.
3: It's not my fault you took it and
1: little ghost pepper
3: sweating over there.
2: Jeez.
1: How's that sandwich over there, Joe?
3: Amy, East Point, you're on 97.1.
6: Hi. So I worked at the post office in East Point, and we'd have our lunch, our break room in the basement, and whoever put food on the table, you'd have like extra pizza from the night before or cake or whatever, you just leave it on the table.

0: incredible. So we go down there, and it was a blueberry muffin. And I ate the blueberry muffin because I figure it's free for all. It's on the table. And we come upstairs for break after break. And the girl whose muffin it was went on the loudspeaker, which went through the whole neighborhood. It was a short street. So everybody in the neighborhood, plus the postal employees, heard, "Whoever ate my blueberry muffin better bring it back now. I need my blueberry muffin." And it was so embarrassing because everybody knew I ate the muffin. Yep. But it was a free-for-all because it was on the table. She didn't put her name on it or anything.
1: Did anybody rat you out or did you get away with it?
0: Oh, yeah. Yeah, I got ratted out.
2: It was her.
0: I did bring her back another blueberry muffin another day.
3: Well, there you go.
0: It was not my fault. It was not my fault. But the funny part was the whole neighborhood heard.
3: Yep.
0: Because when you do this loudspeaker, it goes through the neighborhood. So that one street around the post office, everybody heard that someone stole a blueberry muffin.
1: After you got ratted out, did she go back on? Well, you hung up on her.
3: We're a minute late.
1: Oh. Want to know if she named names over the loudspeaker. And you know what? Amy, tell yourself whatever you want. That if it's not communal, if it's not yours, you need to at least ask the question.
4: I mean, if that's the rule of the office, this table is a communal table. I'm on Amy's side.
3: Ask. Don't just assume things are for you. Especially it's one muffin. It's like with a dozen.
4: It is
3: like,
4: weird. Oh, okay. There's one muffin, but whatever. Right.
3: Coming up next, our new college football feature for this fall. Week 1 is here. It's 97.1.
1: Hey, this last bit of summer.

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7: Yeah, well, I think they're both bullshitting us.
8: There's a bear on the loose in Provo. Touchdown, Red Raiders, Michigan.
9: I'm not going to, so quit asking.
10: And Georgia is supplying the putt.
8: Yeah!
4: I like it. Greg Hargrave is going to take us through the biggest questions in college football.
11: Okay, so the appetizers are over. No more mozzarella sticks. We are diving deep into week one here as everybody gets going here on Labor Day weekend. We're going to start with Michigan. They host Western Michigan as 4 touchdown favorites in Kyle Whittingham's coaching debut in Ann Arbor. Now, what will you be watching for that's an indicator for future success for the Wolverines?
12: Well, pretty much nothing. But I will say, if I have to come up with something, it's going to be discipline. Now, Kyle Whittingham's teams are typically some of the least penalized teams, and that wasn't a big issue for Michigan last year. But I want to see, you're never going to see no penalties. Well, you might every once in a while. But I want to see limited penalties, limited missed assignments, set a standard so you're playing to your standard, not down to the level of your opponent. But there is one thing that I think could show some success against Oklahoma. They've got a quarterback, Brock Lowry, MAC Offensive Player of the Year last year, ran for nearly 1,000 yards, threw for 1,800 yards, doesn't turn the ball over a lot. If you are looking at this as a warm-up for John Mateer, a much better version of Brock Lowry, then it comes down to discipline from the edge position. When does a quarterback have the ball? When does he not have the ball? You're going to have to find a way to stop a mobile quarterback. That is one thing that I will be watching in this game.
4: Yeah, you got a great read of the situation here. Western's a very good MAC team, reigning MAC champs, bunch of seniors coming back. Michigan should win handily, so just don't beat yourself. Stupid mistakes, penalties, MAs, muffed punts, none of that stuff. Look the part of a clean team in week one. And then I think season-long arc, start to see some life from Bryce in this passing game. Let Underwood find some of those receivers, some big plays, grow some confidence.
11: I'm glad we don't have to argue about Wink Martindale and is he the guy or is he not anymore. How about a little get off the field on defense? Third down defense, want to see that efficiency.
12: Yep.
11: Sophomore Alessio Milivojevic will be behind center for Pat Fitzgerald's inaugural season at Michigan State. Now, he threw for 986 yards, 7 touchdowns, and 2 interceptions in 4 November starts last season. Will Milivojevic be the biggest reason MSU falls short or exceeds expectations?
12: You kind of love saying that name, don't you?
11: I've been practicing.
4: I don't think it's on their quarterback. I think it comes down to this. You got 3 transfers up front on the offensive line. If Fitzgerald wants to build the toughness and the identity, they need a pocket. They need a push up front. And then I actually think their defense needs to be ahead of their offense. You kept Joe Rossi as the DC, and I love Jordan Hall in the middle of that defense. I think it's on a lot of other people besides their quarterback.
12: I was kind of the same thing in regards to so much, especially in college football, rides on the success of the quarterback. I think they're going to get consistent quarterback play. Will they get dynamic and above level quarterback play? I don't know, but they can if the offensive line protects them, if they establish the run game. But the number one thing for me, you mentioned it, Joe Rossi and Pat Fitzgerald, we all know, defensive guy. That's what his teams in Northwestern were

0: They built success on having a strong middle of the defense, defensive tackles, linebacker, and safeties.
1: Yeah, their depth-charted quarterback is freshman, and then journeyman.
0: Yep.
1: Transfer guy, so he's it.
2: By the way, they're going to be confronted with the ghost of Christmas past a bunch this season. A lot of former Spartan quarterbacks in the Big Ten and around the country.
1: Speaking of the Big Ten, Indiana, the defending national champion, still wild to say, debuts in the AP poll at number 6. Are the Hoosiers here to stay as annual Big Ten contenders?
0: As long as Kirk Cignetti is their coach. Yes, they are. He has won at every single level he's been at, whether it was IUP, it was Elon, James Madison. He famously took them from, in his year one, won a, championship, and then was consistently playing for it. And he took them from FCS to FBS. They weren't allowed to play in a bowl game that year and when the Sun Belt Conference. He is an absolute winner.
2: Yeah, it's weird to say, but Indiana's kind of a machine. They've got the continuity with a lot of the same coaches that have been with Cignetti through his entire journey, that continuity, while at the same time, they're major players in the portal with the money to stack the roster year over year. Hoosiers here to stay.
1: Miami has the shortest odds to win the ACC of any conference favorite. They're at minus 146. Who is best positioned to challenge the U?
2: Louisville. You got to get to the game, and they're good to win about 9-10 games every year under Brohm. This year, they avoid Miami, Clemson, and Virginia, who looked good in week zero. SMU is the toughest game, and it comes in Louisville. I like their running back. I like their ground game, and Brohm's going to get his quarterback to play well.
0: Yeah, I would actually say a team that you mentioned, Virginia. Now, yeah, they don't play Miami. They do play Louisville. This was a team that was able to win close games last year. They were 3-1 in games in overtime. And they'll face Miami in the ACC championship game. Hopefully this year they can actually get things done, because that's the only overtime game that they lost. It was to Duke, and it threw the college football playoffs into a tizzy.
1: Give me a Heisman Trophy dark horse candidate. Someone outside the top 10. We don't want top of mind guys. Don't give me Arch or Carr, Jeremiah Smith, Chambliss, Dante Moore, Josh Hoover, Julian Sain, Darian Mensah. Those are the top 8.
0: All right, here's my dark horse. Now, no one saw him, at least, in person in week one. Maybe they'll see him in week two. I don't know if anybody even shows up for that game, but it's USC quarterback Jaden Maiava. Mm. He's a guy that he can sling the ball around. He's going to put up big-time numbers in that offense. Now, if they can pair a running game with him and they defensively are improved, again, it just helped. They get him the ball back more times. He's going to continue to put up huge numbers for USC. And we all know USC, they're going to have a publicity machine once he starts those numbers.
2: I had Oklahoma in the college football playoff, and I had Mateer winning the Heisman Trophy halfway through the season last year. I'll go Mateer. If you want a true dark horse, I think you get value if you go away from quarterback. How about the SEC's leading rusher, Ahmad Hardy at Mizzou?
0: Yeah, good luck.
1: Ooh, I got one for you. How about LJ Martin at BYU? Now, I know John doesn't like him because, Big 12, but he's the reigning Big 12 player of the year coming back, and he plays Notre Dame, and that could be one of those spotlight Heisman moments for him.
0: Or he could get crushed.
1: He could. 33 programs have new head coaches this year. Who is most likely to exceed expectations in year one?
2: Bob Chesney, UCLA, following the same path that Cignetti did from JMU to the Big Ten, and he's brought players with him, could hit the ground running in his very first season.
0: I'm going to go with somebody a little bit more local, and I know you went with one. Hey, expectations are low, so it might be easy to get over that bar.
2: Yeah.
0: I'm going to say Pat Fitzgerald at Michigan State. They are picked in, it doesn't matter which poll or which, talking head you look at and talk to, either at the bottom of the Big Ten or second to last in the Big Ten. I don't think they finish that bad. I think they play much better come November, and that's why I'm concerned about that Michigan-Michigan State matchup. Pat Fitzgerald is a coach that will coach a disciplined team. They will get better throughout the course of the year, and I think if you're looking at them as a 4-win team, I think they outkicked their coverage. I think they make a bowl. They might make a bowl game this year with 6 wins.
1: Okay. Finally, who's on upset alert in week one?
0: I'm going to go with your old national championship team. That's Clemson.
2: Oh, boy.
0: Taking on LSU 10-point dogs. It's at Tiger Stadium, but there's a lot. I don't know if you followed college football at all.

0: But there's a little bit of controversy going on. There are some questions that the coach and players are answering that they probably shouldn't. The players at least shouldn't have to answer. And I don't even know what the real answer would be. I don't know it's the one that Lane Kiffin is spouting off, that, hey, if they can help us win, bring them. I'm going to sit there and say Clemson going down to Tiger Stadium, that might be the big upset.
1: It certainly would be. You're picking a win in Death Valley? Kick off the season? Welcome back, college football.
0: Oh, yeah. Wouldn't it be amazing? Wouldn't, and maybe it's just my hopes and dreams taking effect, but wouldn't you love to see Lane Kiffin lose his first time?
2: I think it's a good pick. Dabo's revenge from last year.
0: Yeah.
1: And I'm going to take Louisville to go into Vaught-Hemingway Stadium at Ole Miss and win in week one.
2: Ooh. Here's a sneaky one I got for you. We're going deep in the back for this one. How about Miami traveling to Stanford, 2,500 miles plus? A program like Miami feeds off of intense visiting crowds, hostile crowds. It's going to be the sleepy atmosphere, Friday night, 6 p.m. local. What the hell are we doing here? And a team improves the most from game one to game two. And Stanford played last week against Hawaii. Look out for the Canes.
1: I love this call.
0: And who's the Stanford quarterback?
2: Davis Warren, national champion.
0: Davis Warren.
1: What a pull. What a pick. I like that one, Greg. There you go. That's On Campus, 97.1.
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4: All right, this is one of those that we need John Jansen to weigh in on. Is this Spartan stirring the pot, or is there something here? I believe they used to do a segment called Trolling or Rolling. So yesterday on the afternoon show, Rico shared one of his theories about Michigan's quarterback room. Tommy Carr named the backup, and there's going to be some pressure. Could we have a controversy? This is Rico Beard on what he's hearing around the Michigan football program.
5: The pressure is on Bryce. There's a groundswell for Tommy Carr.
6: TC.
5: And it's from people, like I said, this isn't from me, but just talking to a lot of Michigan people who I respect. And they all were like, Tommy, individually. And I'm like, wait, are you about to tell me about Tommy Carr as well? Yeah, I'm telling you, man. Bryce, he's got the pressure on him that Oklahoma is kind of that swing game.
6: And you've said it for months.
5: He comes out in Oklahoma. Well. He plays well. He puts this thing to bed. Carr is the backup. Oklahoma game, and he plays like he did against in big games last season. Mm-hmm. And you may start to see the split duty happening.
7: Okay.
4: This should be good.
7: So there's no question there's pressure on Bryce Underwood. There was pressure on him when he showed up because of the NIL deal, switching from LSU now to Michigan. He's from here. He was the number one recruit in the country. And things didn't go the way he or anyone else wanted him to go as a freshman. There's no doubt there's pressure on him. You add on top of that, that Kyle Whittingham comes in, and even before spring ball starts, names Bryce the starter. He continues to praise him through the work that he's doing, has named him the starter. He was voted as an offseason captain. He was voted as a regular season captain. There's no doubt that there's pressure on him. Like, I'm not going to dispute that fact.
4: The Tommy Carr, though, the fact that he's a Carr, that CJ Carr has been this good, that he's, quote, looked this impressive, does that mean he's nipping at his heels?
7: No, I think there was probably some surprise that Tommy looked as good as he did throughout spring ball and throughout fall camp. There's been good days. There's been days where he struggled as well as a young player, as a freshman. And I think there's probably a large part of this as to why CJ decided that he didn't want to go to Michigan. Because of the pressure that it would put on whoever was there, it would put on him. There's going to be pressure if Tommy Carr ever becomes the starter at Michigan. There'll be pressure on him because of his last name. And so there's no question. But then the only question I have about those comments are people he's talking to around the program. Like, are these other, reporters, bloggers? I don't really believe that he had some hidden source in Utah's football program that now all of a sudden is in Ann Arbor that he's getting this from.
4: Rico does like a Wednesday dinner with Kyle Whittingham, don't you know?
7: Yeah. Or is it just other people in his life that are Michigan football fans?
4: But it has to be people who've seen him, though. It has to be people who've seen Tommy Carr.
7: Well, everyone saw him for the spring game. He didn't clarify in that statement that it has to be somebody that's seen either of these guys at practice. It's just people around the Michigan program.
4: The thing I struggle with is the idea that Bryce's job is that fragile, that Oklahoma could shake this

0: into a controversy.
1: Well, hold on a second here. That's being stated by someone.
0: Oh, no, I'm not saying that's factual. I'm saying that's the challenge. That's what I don't understand from Rico's perspective. I disagree with Rico's assessment that the job would be that fragile.
1: I agree.
0: That one game would shake Bryce loose. That is not me saying this is Bryce's job no matter what all season long. He has to play well. And he did not play well at the end of last season. I can go back through it, but when you've got Northwestern and you're throwing two picks, when you don't even throw for 100 yards in either rivalry game, Michigan State or Ohio State, when you throw more picks than touchdowns in the bowl game, like, you can excuse it because he didn't have a QB coach and he was a true freshman. This year, there are no excuses. So I don't think Oklahoma shakes him out of the starting job or creates a controversy, but I would wonder, if we get to like Halloween and they got three losses and he stinks, then maybe the car thing becomes a thing.
1: Well, I think it wouldn't matter who was the backup quarterback. The backup quarterback becomes a thing.
2: See, it will become a thing, Jim, after if they lose to Oklahoma and he doesn't play better than he did last year in that game. The chatter will intensify significantly. The change probably won't happen. That would be shocking. There's plenty of Michigan fans in my life that are what the people that Rico is describing.
1: Oh, so is Rico describing Michigan fans? Because it's very different than describing anybody around the Michigan football program.
2: Look, unless Rico off the record would tell me that there's somebody tied to actually being at practices and watching this. This all started with Eric Weddle back in the spring. And I think people forget that that carried a lot of weight for some Michigan fans who are already, quote, Bryce haters. You know, they don't believe in the hype. They don't think he's going to get that much better. They're seeing through the hype that he is.
0: Yeah, but I guess I want to talk to some of those Michigan fans.
2: And they're out there. They are out.
0: I know. So then call in 248-539-9797. But I just think if you're a Michigan fan, you want it to work with Bryce. You don't want to have to make a QB change midseason. You want your five-star dual threat to look the part this season because that would unlock Michigan maybe winning a couple games they shouldn't.
2: And let's face it, if the guy was named Bill Smith behind him instead of Tommy Carr, people wouldn't be, they're intrigued because of the legacy of the Carr family.
0: Well, Rico referenced that too, and we can play it in the 9 o'clock hour. But his theory was that this could be a controversy sooner rather than later if Bryce doesn't play well in just the second week of the season.
3: And they can always recruit Arch Carr.
0: Are there any more Cars?
2: Cooper Carr.
0: 248-539-9797. Phones.
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0: that he's played well. And if Bryce is shaky against Oklahoma, that controversy is going to be a thing. John is shaking his head. You would label this as stirring the pot?
1: Yes.
0: 100% you're around the program. You're not hearing this.
1: No, I'm not hearing it at all. I'm not feeling it at all. Bryce has played well throughout the course of fall camp. He's done all the work, everything the coaches have asked him to do, working with Jordan Palmer, quarterback coach, Coy Detmer, his actual quarterback coach at Michigan, and he's looked good in practice. But you've got to take it from State Street to Main Street. Like, you can look as good as you want in practice, but you've got to be able to handle the moments that happen in games. Tommy Carr has looked good in practice.
0: So you can confirm that?
1: Yeah.
0: Okay. But that doesn't all of a sudden turn into a full-blown controversy after one bad start from Bryce.
1: No. No. Okay. It doesn't. And trust me, if you could play two quarterbacks at the same time, I would love it for both of these guys to play. I like Bryce and I like Tommy. They're great kids. They're doing everything the coaches ask them to do. Now it's a matter of you've got to go out there and perform. And if there eventually is a controversy, it's going to have nothing to do with Tommy's last name. It's going to be because he's played well, and for some reason, Bryce has not.
0: Tommy Carr.
1: But it's not week three of the college football season.
0: Right. Before you've even gotten to Big Ten play.
1: No.
0: Yeah. Tommy Carr from the Lloyd Carr family, from his brother CJ Carr.
1: Yeah.
0: There's certainly a lot of cachet with the name. Rico did, he discussed that component of this.
2: Michigan looks at it this way. Whether you want to admit it or not, you swung and missed with CJ Carr. And now he may be the number one pick in the draft coming out next season.
3: Sure.
2: You got another bite at the apple with the younger brother.
3: A legacy.
2: Do you risk having him sit there and transferring him out and transferring go someplace else? Or he's got talent. I mean, it was the spring game, and I know spring games don't yield a lot, but when you're good and the starter is not, it does raise an eyebrow of, wow, these guys have been telling me about Tommy Carr. Maybe he will become that guy.
0: I love Valeni egging him on. Legacy, TC. Go ahead, Rico. Say it.
1: Yeah, yeah.
4: Having that last name doesn't do anything to make Tommy Carr any better, though. Like,
0: right.
4: People, the fans out there that are in this group that want to see a change potentially quick in the season if Underwood does not play well early, they're tying it to CJ Carr's performance at Notre Dame. Brothers don't make brothers better. Look at the McCaffreys, okay? Christian was great. Luke kind of fell in the middle. He was like the Janet Brady of the bunch. And then Dylan fell off a cliff. I don't even know where he's at right now. You can't use the name to inflate Tommy Carr's value.
0: Right. But
1: you evaluate the play.
0: I think that's what Rico would say, is that that's what people are saying. Wait, the play looks good.
5: Oh, you can. People can do that. They can choose to inflate Tommy Carr's value based on what his last name is.
0: Right. Yeah, but it sounds like he's legitimately progressing along and looking good.
5: Correct.
1: But you're also taking a fan's perspective versus an evaluation perspective.
5: I mean,
0: right.
5: I made the arch joke before the break.
0: Yeah.
4: The danger is if there's somebody inside the Michigan football program or on the staff that is has a tied pass to the cars and has this little love affair and starts kind of festering and saying, man, I would love to. Bryce is kind of struggling. He's only a little bit better than last year.
0: Yeah, but Kyle really Whittingham makes that call.
4: I know, but
1: who is in the program that has a connection to Lloyd Carr?
4: Programs are people who are infectious all the time. It's one of the biggest problems with college football.
1: Who Michigan's is in the program?
4: John, I can't name them, but they've happened before. Half of them were.
1: Kyle Whittingham brought his entire staff with him.
4: John, people have opinions. Why did look at the Rich Rod situation.
1: Somebody in Utah recruited Tommy Carr and they didn't get him there, but now all of a sudden they get him here.
0: I think Tom's saying more of like the custodial people, the people who've been there for years, regardless of coaching staff. But those people don't have say in roster decisions.
1: No.
4: I say you're naive if you don't realize that there's people within programs that create chatter, even on staffs.
0: I'm
1: just saying that I don't believe that those connections for Rico have happened this quickly.
0: I also think we're just so far away from this conversation.

0: Maybe I'm being naive.
1: Guys, you have to realize that there's extra fuel in this situation. You have the highest, I believe, highest paid Michigan athlete ever who had a hype machine, and you bought and stole him away. And now you have a legacy name sitting here. That's fuel for if Bryce doesn't play good, chatter will intensify faster than I think you guys are thinking.
2: Well, right, outside the program, sure.
0: Right.
1: But it might start. Chatter from the outside can infiltrate the inside. Don't act like that doesn't happen.
0: But let's map this out. Like, let's truly play this out. I know John likes to let it play out, but let's live in a hypothetical world for a second here. You have put a spotlight, Rico put a spotlight on the Oklahoma game because Bryce has to show growth year over year, and that's the first big opportunity to do so, right? Is that fair to say?
1: Yeah, so mine and Rico's might be two different ways. I don't need 300-yard passing games, all right? I need to see a competent quarterback that can efficiently run an offense and have a solid, balanced attack and not turn the ball over. That's where I want to see the growth from Underwood. It's so, not because my belief personally as a quarterback, you go year two, you need to start cutting down our turnovers, or it's really hard to do the rest of your career.
0: I think the overall maturation for him is going to be cutting down on turnovers while also cutting it loose. You know, because you have to do both, because at times last year, it felt like he wasn't cutting it loose. But, and I mean, not only in the run game, but challenging down the field. That Oklahoma game last year, that's Norman. It's on the road. That's his second career start. He was 9 of 24, brutal, 142 yards, no touchdowns, no picks. He only carried it 3 times for minus 1 yards. It's a pretty low bar for him to be better in year two.
2: Right, and I'll also say this. When the staff came in, what did they do? They upgraded the wide receiver position. There's no doubt that last year there were drop passes. There were receivers not running the right routes. Like, there were some issues in the passing game. And I'm not saying all of it is on the receivers. It's not all on the offensive line. It's not all on the play caller. It took everyone to mess up the offense in terms of the passing game last year. This year, they've got an upgraded passing or an upgraded wide receiver group. They've got a better offensive line to help protect the quarterback. They're going to use Bryce's legs more than we saw last year. Kyle Whittingham has said that time and time again. He told me that last night.
0: Yeah. Text coming in, phone calls to get to. Let's go to Brian in Detroit. Brian, you're on 97.1.
3: Hey, good morning, fellas. I enjoy your show.
0: Thanks,
3: Brian. Let me tell y'all something. Them guys from 2 to 6, they hold stick is when it comes to Michigan football. Michigan cheated. Bryce can't improve. That's their whole stick. Who Rico talking to? I bet you he's talking to nobody that's make no decisions. He talking to some fan or what somebody think. There's no credibility in that. Yeah, I bet he did talk to nobody. He talked to somebody. Well, who was it? Because what I'm hearing, that he's improved a whole lot. What I'm hearing, they voted him captain. He's the only kid that can't improve from one year to the next. When they had a clown as the head coach, I think he's going to prove. We got to see it on the field. But Mike and Rico, whole thing is, bruh, they school is trash, so we just go talk about Michigan like they trash. That's all it is. On the field, it will be shown if this kid, if he don't get the job done, he's going to get benched. But let's see what happened first. Don't tell me you didn't talk to somebody in the program or at the school or whatever. Man, there's no credibility in those two guys from 2 to 6 when it comes to Michigan football, period. Love your show, fellas.
0: Thanks, Brian.
2: Thanks, Brian.
0: Yeah, the word I'm using is fragile. Like, the way it's being described by Rico, and I don't know if Mike eventually jumped on board too, they're describing a fragile QB situation. You're telling me it's not. And my own, just from the outside view of it, is they're not going to make that kind of decision after one non-conference game, even if it's a loss and even if Bryce struggles. That's just common sense. Now, where we get in the middle is Brian goes, yeah, if he struggles, then you make a change. Well, what does struggles mean?
2: It'll be about Bryce's performance,
0: right?
2: Not because there's somebody with a last name that has looked good. Like, you want to have as many good players as possible. Is there something wrong with that?
0: No. More text coming in. Says Fred Jackson has a connection to Lloyd Carr. That's Rob in Grand Blanc. Fred Jackson, all the ties. Another says Michigan has factions like every major university. Of course they do. Bryce Underwood is Devin Gardner in better clothes. Says Carr will be starting the Ohio State game. Bryce is the youngest starting quarterback in the Big Ten still going into this season.

0: Anything Valeni and Rico say about Michigan can be ignored. They are known Michigan haters, Rob. You guys are forgetting that Mike had an insider text him and say he's hearing the same things. Mason at work.
1: I would love to know who the insider is that has Mike Valeni's number, that is listening to 12 hours of radio, that says, you know what, I'm gonna go ahead and give Mike a text and say, this is going on.
2: I got nothing on that, John. What should we do with that? Look, I do think there's a world where if he struggles early, you know, Oklahoma doesn't look better. They lose an ugly game kind of like they did to Texas last year, mm-hmm. Or 2 years ago, I mean. And then, you know, you got a really good defensive team in Iowa, typically, the very first game. You know, he is facing, it's going to be tough, his first two big games, Big Ten opener in the Oklahoma game, where he doesn't look the part, and you got the fans out there calling for something, and most of them have never seen Tommy Carr play. You know, that I do think there's a world where something could be brewing in October.
1: Well, then let's just wait and see how Bryce plays.
2: Exactly. And I hope with everybody's listening here that, and you guys, I am giving Bryce Underwood full rein here to start the season. I simply want him to play better against Oklahoma than he did last year. You're at home. You have experience.
1: Supporting cast.
2: Yeah, give me a nice, solid, just almost a game managing with a couple electric plays. And what you said about taking the chances downfield, guess what? If it's not there, take the sack.
0: Oh, there's a wisdom and a maturity to that as well. And I want to be clear as we wrap this up here. Benching Bryce Underwood is a big decision. You don't make that lightly. This is an expensive, elite high school athlete that you're hoping translates into a great college athlete. You don't make that decision lightly. I don't think you make it after one start. I don't think you make it after two bad starts, because I think what it does is you're effectively waving the white flag on your season and saying, we're moving forward with a different young quarterback who's going to take his own lumps. You're not waving the white flag before Halloween. Like, unless things are an epic disaster. And I don't think you're making a change anytime soon.
2: Does the AD situation factor into that at all, too? You don't want it to. You want Kyle Whittingham to do the best thing for the team, but...
1: Yeah. How would it?
0: You think the AD comes down from the new
2: AD? The fact that they're paying them that kind of money, and you're doing this 5 or 6 games into your coaching career at Michigan?
1: Well, I think Kyle Whittingham has a little more cachet than bowing to anything outside the program.
2: People get in people's ways in this world. We got to realize that, and it's happened at Michigan before.
0: So your verdict was trolling and stirring the pot. I just want to keep score on this.
1: Yes.
0: Okay,
1: yes. From a couple guys that spend more time talking about my program than theirs.
0: Wonderful. All right, we got to talk Lions to wrap up the hour. It's 97.1.
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0: Valenti and Rico want to hear from you. 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

0: live from the Jamie Samuelson studio, here's Costa and Jansen with Heather.
1: Text coming in. Gov is exactly right. Some assistant coaches could dislike a quarterback for whatever reason, and then come unnamed sources. John can work for Michigan, but you could acknowledge that does happen. Not that it will, but it could.
2: Oh, sure.
1: Michigan fan here. I'm not impressed with Underwood. Carr will be the better quarterback. Carr will end up being the starter before the season's over. And it's funny, as much as someone will buy into that, we'll get a text like this. Shouldn't even be a topic. Why are we listening to two people who openly prey on Michigan's downfall from 2-6? Wasn't Tommy Carr committed to Miami of Ohio before flipping to Michigan? It's not like it's Tom Brady sitting behind Bryce. Rico needs to slow his roll.
2: Yes, Tommy was committed to Miami of Ohio, and I believe he flipped his commitment before Kyle Whittingham took over.
1: Bryce Underwood is a loser. When he said Ohio State is just another game, that's all I needed to know about him. He will fail. He's a total underachiever and overrated. That's Jody in New Haven. Well, Tom said there were people out there that are just counting down the days for him to fail.
2: Fans. Yeah, there's always going to be a pocket of fans in every fan base that is clamoring for the backup quarterback.
3: And I would say to those people that are doing that, you're being unfair to Bryce Underwood big time. Let him have his second season. Let him start. Look, we could all be wrong here. Maybe you're right, but you're not giving him a fair chance. I would say the situation he was in last year was not very good, considering the coaching, everything going on within the program.
1: Yeah, I would say the key this year is there are no excuses. You did get a year under your belt. You do have a quarterback coach. They did hire an adult to run the program.
2: Right.
1: Even the big game early in the year is home versus road. A couple of them, right? I know you've circled Iowa as a don't sleep on a game. That's at Ann Arbor, right? So, again, these are early in the season chances for him. They should beat Western, but chances early to show real improvement.
2: Yes, there's going to be ample opportunity for Bryce to show off what he's worked on, what he can do, and what he can be. The supporting cast is better. He's got all the advantages to have a better second year than his first year. And let's just play this out. Mm-hmm. Let's just say, okay, maybe it's due to injury. All of a sudden, Tommy Carr is in there. And then if he doesn't perform as great as everyone is projecting, then it's, oh, well, you got to go with Braden Fowler Nicolosi because he's the guy with the most experience there. You know, you start clamoring for that backup. Oh, wait, no. Chase Herbstreit. Well, he grew up with the dad that always talks about football. He must be a better option. Oh, wait, no. Wait for Brady Smigel to be healthy. He was their number, their big recruit at the quarterback position. There's always going to be a part of the fan base that is clamoring for the next guy.
1: Yeah, it was a running joke for a long time. Like the most popular athlete in the city of Detroit was the backup goalie and the backup quarterback.
2: Right. There's always going to be that part of the fan base and people that you could talk to that say, well, there's a controversy brewing.
1: The key is Bryce will either invite that conversation by playing poorly or
2: put it to
1: shut
2: bed.
1: It down by playing well. And that's really separate of anything that Tommy Carr does. So when I hear like Tommy Carr's looked good as a number two, it's like, well, I guess it's good to know if you need it, but you're not benching the starter because the number two looks good. It's all about how the starter plays.
2: Yeah.
1: 248-539-9797. I mentioned we get some Lions talk in the mix. 9:35. We're talking about some questions we still have with this roster. And ESPN's three Lions bets that they recommend taking. Would we take any of them? Let's get to Heather with the news.
4: This news is brought

0: Brought to you by Michigan Lottery. This is a wild story. There's a man accused of pretending to be a San Francisco 49ers player that's now facing federal charges after allegedly defrauding 26 women out of about $1.3 million. Mm. So according to the U.S. Attorney's Office in Oregon, this 35-year-old man, Dejon Love, and an 18-year-old, Taylor Chen, allegedly created fake investment opportunities starting back in 2022. And Love would meet a lot of these women through dating apps, and he presented himself as either a Niners player or as a wealthy real estate investor. Okay, so he would pose with these lavish lifestyles. He would post videos and images of himself in 49ers gear, right? He said he was a wide receiver. And then Chen would pretend to be his financial advisor. And Love would eventually convince these women who thought they were in like a romantic relationship with him to invest or even take out personal loans. And everything was fake.
1: All right. They are clearly scummy.
0: Yeah.
1: I want to make sure that I say that on the front end, that this is despicable behavior from them. Are these women dumb? A professional athlete needs your money. Google him. He's not on the roster.
0: I don't think...
2: People prey on those that don't have enough information to make a great decision, and they encourage them to make the bad decision.
1: But this is like Tom Cruise is messaging me on Instagram and needs my money. No, he's not.
0: I know, but it happens. And then with this other guy, he was creating these fake accounts and emails and presenting, like they were making big presentations like, hey, look at this. Here's my financial advisor. He just wrote up this whole report. This is going to get you money. And it's going to get me money. And together we're going to create this this wealth. And then he would get their money and then move on to another state, another girl. And it was just a scam that they were able to do. Both men have been charged with conspiracy to commit wire fraud and wire fraud. And I know there's a lot of people. I've seen some, not memes, but posts by actual NFL players that are getting in on the fun with this. They're like using AI to put this guy like in a picture with them. And they're having, at his expense. But this went on. This was going on from 2022 until the day that this guy was arrested on August 24th. That's
1: so
0: how long this
1: years.
0: Scheme was going on. Wow. It's crazy.
3: I drafted him in my fantasy league. What is hilarious, though, is watching the workout videos that he's doing.
2: Are they pretty bad?
3: Yeah, they're pretty bad.
2: Again, not an NFL fan. And they're not preying on NFL fans.
1: Right.
0: Yep. Michigan State and Michigan have both been named two of the top party schools in the country.
2: Oh.
0: So on Monday, niche.com released its 2027 party school rankings, and MSU came in at number 17. This was out of 50.
2: Oh, top
0: and
2: 20.
0: Michigan was number 28.
2: Oh.
0: Overall, Florida State, number one party school, followed by Tulane, Wisconsin, Dayton, and USC.
1: What about Rieger School?
2: Dayton.
0: Oh, Rieger School. Let's see. It's on here. It is on here. I saw it. Arizona, right?
1: Arizona State.
0: Oh.
1: That's what Arizona he said he would go to college if he had to go somewhere out of state.
2: Oh, I was going to say, wait, he went to Arizona State.
0: Arizona State is not on here.
1: Damn. Yeah. Really not? You would think a bigger part of your school based on reputation.
2: Yeah. Again, one of the top five schools is Dayton?
0: Yes. Number four.
1: I got a hard time believing that.
2: Huh.
1: Huh.
0: Big partiers. In January of last year, a five-year-old boy, was killed in a hyperbaric chamber explosion at an Oakland County healthcare facility. Four people were charged in the boy's death, including the former safety officer. This was at the Oxford Center. This guy's name is Gary Mosteller. And on Monday, he was just sentenced to 19 months to 15 years in prison for what the judge called arrogance in not following national safety laws. So apparently, a grounding strap was not being used at the time. It was found in a junk drawer.
1: Come on.
0: And they say it likely would have prevented the static spark that caused the fire and ultimately the explosion had it been followed. There was other safety rules that were not followed as well.
1: But just going back, so like this critical piece of safety equipment, is it with like what, paper clips and a pair of scissors and loose change?
0: In the junk drawer.
1: In the junk drawer. That's what's in your junk drawer.
0: And the judge did say that although this guy did not intend to kill the boy, he played a major role in creating the fatal situation. And the judge said the sentence is not meant to rehabilitate the man, but to serve as a public and private deterrence. He's hoping that this never happens again to anyone who uses

0: is or runs these hyperbaric chambers. There's three other people who are still waiting to be sentenced. This is a crazy story, too. A popular bookstore in Detroit was closed for about an hour on Monday after a potentially explosive discovery was made. So while cleaning out boxes in the back room of John K. King Used and Rare Books, an employee found this really old bottle containing picric acid, which I guess is highly explosive, especially because it had like crystallized.
1: Oh, no.
0: So like even like unscrewing the cap of this bottle could have caused some sort of explosion. And this woman knew she went to school for some sort of medical research. So she put the bottle outside, contacted the fire department. The bomb squad came in, removed ultimately two bottles with chemicals. And this bottle was from 1901. This used bookstore collected antiques and things, and they'd received these bottles from a pharmacy like decades ago. And it had just been sitting in the back in a box.
2: That's so bizarre.
0: Forever.
1: Yeah, over 100 years.
0: Just crazy to think how long that had been sitting there and also...
2: Right, and how dangerous it was as people are walking by it, picking up moving boxes.
0: Gosh.
2: Yeah.
0: So thankfully, everyone's in one piece and so is the store.
2: Yeah, thankfully a chemist found it.
1: Yeah, really? Yeah, what are the odds that that's the person that finds
0: what's
1: it?
0: What's this?
1: All right, Heather with the news. Coming up next, questions still about the Lions roster. It's 97.1.
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12: Dayton, you really should visit. I know it's in Ohio, but it's worth the trip.
13: It's where I went for my first visit as a basketball player.
12: Really?
13: Mm-hmm.
12: This was when you were in high school?
13: Yeah. Yes, yes.
12: So I did probably not visit them
13: thinking I would go back to school. That was before it became a thing, NFL players going back to school. when I was, I can't remember if it was after my sophomore year, went down, they were playing Xavier.
12: Okay.
13: And saw a game down there, took a little tour of the campus. Yeah.
12: Is it Xavier or Xavier?
13: I don't know.
12: It's kind of like how you say the word vehicle. We love that.
14: Vehicle.
13: There's an H in there.
12: You make sure to let us know every time.
13: Vehicle.
12: Anyway, apparently Dayton has all weekend block parties every weekend, and that's why they're one of the five best party schools. And someone else said Doug and Gator had referenced this list, and Arizona State was number 62.
14: Okay, so I only had through 50.
12: Yeah, why'd you go?
13: Yeah, why would you go through? Yeah, 1 through 128.
12: I want to know where CMU is, but we can move on.
13: Where would you anticipate CMU being?
12: Top 50.
13: Oh, really? Oh, you had some bangers when you were there.
12: Of course.
13: Eh? Okay.
12: You ask people that.
14: No.
12: Historically.
13: Well, it's like Dayton. Like, what else is there to do in Dayton? Not much. So I guess you party.
14: To do in Mount Pleasant.
12: Right. Exactly.
14: Yeah, but it's a different type of party. It's lame.
12: Google end of the world parties.
14: They're lame parties.
12: Oh, no.
14: They are. It was.
13: Yeah, come on. Ooh. You're talking to somebody that transferred to Michigan State. There's no couches burning in Mount Pleasant.
12: My chips will back me up on the text.
15: They never lost. They never played in any games big enough to lose to burn couches.
13: Yeah, that's true.
12: Catching all kinds of strays. Anyway.
13: Hey, your boy pitched last night.
12: Fire up chips, Zach McKinstry. Yeah, not a great week for the chips. Conklin gets cut. Zach McKinstry's pitching.
13: Who are you opening up with this weekend?
12: We play New Mexico. New Mexico.
13: Is New Mexico the team that you had in the...
12: Yeah.
13: I guess now we're finding out why. Well,
12: you think
13: just
12: I jinxed
13: setting it up for no? Well, you're just setting up for week one. If they lose in week, if the chips lose in week one, oh well, Costa had in the playoffs.
12: That's a power team.
13: You know,
12: they're going to be in the mix down the stretch. Here we go. All right, questions about the Lions roster.
13: Yeah,
12: I don't think this is their biggest blunder of the offseason, but I am confused about what's going on with Greg Dortch. So this is a guy who was a good punt returner. And we talked to Dave Phipp at camp. They liked him. They paid him $1 million.
13: Yeah.
12: The idea that they carried five running backs and no punt returner, Dortch is now with Buffalo. So this wasn't some chestnut checkers, we're going to get him back situation. They just don't have a punt returner. So I'm not like raising my blood pressure, angry, upset. I'm just confused. What's the plan here? Find someone else to be named later?

0: the season's starting pretty soon here. I'd like to get a punt returner.
1: Yes, but you technically don't need one until you get into game week.
0: I mean, they could elevate Tom Kennedy from the practice squad, but...
1: It's an option. It's probably way down the list. But I got to believe that Brad Holmes has a whole bunch of different plans in front of him. And one of them didn't include Dortch. So that one has moved on, and he's in Buffalo. Now you're just waiting for the rosters to be, quote-unquote, finalized. Because you have teams with four quarterbacks, you've got teams with five running backs, you've got teams that you know they're going to make some adjustments, and they're as well waiting on other teams to start that domino effect. Where does it start? Who falls out? And then who can you go get? And I would think that he would have a list of, I don't know, the top 10 returners that he thinks somebody on that list might become available. And you get in touch with their agent and say, hey, if it doesn't work out in, I'm just going to pick a team in New England, give us, let us know. We want to be your first phone call.
0: Right. What is their biggest offseason roster blunder?
1: I'm going to go to Kirby Joseph. And we obviously don't know everything that the Lions, the medical staff, that Dan Campbell, Brad Holmes know. But I don't know that they have any definitive information on what they think they're going to get out of Kirby Joseph. Having said that, you look at the guys that they've brought in or that will be starting, because I think they were confident in knowing that Brian Branch wasn't going to start the season on the roster. He's sure. On the pup. He's not going to be available to week five, and we'll see if he is actually playing when they bring him off of the pup list starting week five. Who knows? Having said that, you look at Avante Maddox. Now, I know, he spent the bulk of his career in Philly. I think we'd all agree that they're a good defense.
0: Yes.
1: They brought in somebody that is competent at the position.
0: Yeah, he's had his moments.
1: Chuck Clark spent a long time in Baltimore.
0: Yeah, good defense.
1: What do we think about them? Good defense. So, these guys, even though they may have been late round picks, have been able to survive and be players on other teams that are really good defenses. The problem is you bring those guys in here, they don't have the same supporting cast around them to flourish as the starting free safety or the starting strong safety.
0: And there's a difference in, hey, it's a Monday night for a game, Legion of Whom.
1: That was a one-off.
0: Right, to bank on it for extended stretches. So you could say the safety position and not addressing it more thoroughly was their biggest offseason blunder.
1: With a little more substance.
0: Yeah, but here's my thought on it. Their biggest blunder is actually corner two. There is a world where they could convince themselves, Branch and Joseph are going to play this year. We don't need to go add a starter. We need to have a couple Band-Aids. I'm not sure why they thought Terrion Arnold, when healthy, who was bad, was good enough. And then he got in legal trouble. And they still didn't do anything to address the position.
1: I'm not going to fight you on it. I think you could just wrap it up and say they didn't do enough in the secondary.
0: Sure.
1: Because if you look at this team and you look at all the different things that could possibly hold the team back, what is the one thing that nearly everybody, whether it's fans, it's experts, it doesn't matter who it is the question marks that they have in the secondary. A lot of people feel like they have addressed the edge opposite Aiden Hutchinson with Derek Moore, DJ Wonnum, Hassanin, throughout the course of the preseason has been a productive player. We'll see what happens in the regular season, but they feel like they've done enough up front. Aleem McNeil, another year removed from the injury. Tyleek Williams in better shape. All of the talking points that we've had, all of those guys working in front of the best linebacker in the NFL coming out of last year in Jack Campbell.
0: Yep.
1: Devin White, they addressed that situation after Jimmy Rolder went down.
0: And by the way, Rolder not going to start the season on the IR. So you feel
1: you would think that he'd be back sooner rather than later.
0: Yeah. Now it's the secondary is what we keep pointing to, and should they have done more? You guys let us know what you think the biggest offseason blunder was. 248-539-9797. Get the number out right. You said Aleem McNeil, and we keep circling him. I actually think his full name is Aleem McNeil a year off of the injury.
1: Right.
0: With how often we say it, hyphens included.
1: Yes.
0: Because
1: Tyleek Williams is lost 50 pounds. That's his middle name. Tyleek lost 50 pounds Williams.
0: Yeah. But the secondary, we don't really have these guys that we're looking at with that extra upside.
1: Right.
0: Right? Like, wait till this guy hits his stride. There's not a lot of those guys. It's, can they hold down the water with, you mentioned Harper, Clark, Maddox. It's like, okay, can they just hold down the fort? Those aren't guys that you feel like, oh, there's another gear for them to hit and unlock another level for this defense.
1: Right. And with the fact that those guys are going to be the ones that are, over the top support

0: of a corner that is unproven and may not be sufficient. So it's kind of one of those things that just compounds itself. And then you're just sitting there hoping, hey, we better get home. We better get to the quarterback before he has a chance to throw the ball.
1: Got some texts from people coming in on the punt returner job. They want to know if they should put Jahmyr Gibbs back there or J-Mo back there.
0: Yeah, I don't see that happening.
1: I don't think that's going to happen either.
0: Would they be great? No question. I think they would be great, but you're not going to risk their injuries and how important they are to the offense.
1: So from the return spot to the safety to the corner, maybe it's something we missed. Tell us the biggest offseason blunder as the Lions get ready to go and finalize their roster. It's 97.1. 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
6: Text coming in, talking Lions football, talking about some roster questions. Biggest offseason blunder, was it not addressing safety given that Kirby Joseph doesn't really have any answers with the knee? Was it corner two? Terrion Arnold. I don't think it's the punt returner spot, but I am confused as to what's going on there. You take five running backs, the fifth back's not going to help you on game day. A punt returner will.
7: Well, and maybe they're just not that as concerned because the thing about a punt returner or even in the kickoff game's a little bit different, but punt return, like, it's the decisions of when you catch it, when you don't, when you let the ball bounce, when you return it. And if you can get an extra first down, it's one your offense doesn't have to pick up.
6: We talked to Fip about it, the hidden yardage.
7: Right, but they also may be looking at it, well, like, our offense is going to be that dominant. I'm not as concerned with the punt returner because our offense can actually get that first down.
6: Well, the other interpretation from this text, the Lions realize their defense won't be able to force a punt, so why would you need a punt returner?
8: I thought of that earlier when you talked about this, and I refrained from actually sharing it.
7: That's such a troll.
6: Oh, yeah.
8: Felt like it was kind of like a bye week joke. Well, at least the Lions aren't going to
7: lose on a bye week. Yeah, lose on a bye week.
6: Text says, what about Khalif Raymond? He's with the Bears, right?
7: Yeah.
6: Yeah. It's going to have to be somebody else that's walking the streets. And some people want to defend CMU as a party school, so I am appreciative of these. CMU had great parties when I was there, 08 to 2013. Beat MSU, hosted MSU both weekends. Great tailgates. 08 was awesome. Fire up, Matt in Davidson.
9: Maybe I just missed those.
7: What year would you have been there?
9: 03? 02, 03?
7: You primed the pump. You just weren't there to see the success of the party.
9: That's it.
6: That's what it was. John, you have Lions bets that ESPN would recommend people make?
7: I do. Let me pull them up here.
6: There's three of them, and they all kind of fit one central theme. Which makes sense. If you believe a team is going to be a certain way, you find ways to bet it.
7: Right. It kind of goes to the things we're talking about defensively, especially the secondary. But number one is they think the smart bet is the under on the win total. 10.5 wins is the win total. You and I both think it's 11, probably 12. It's minus 105 if you're going to take the under. Miss the playoffs is plus 180. They also believe that this is one of those things that might be of good value to those that are, you know, putting a couple of bucks on the season. Jared Goff to record 400-yard passing game. All right, it's minus 105. And I'll just read the first sentence. I'm not going to read the whole paragraph. Detroit could be headed for some aggression in 2026 thanks to a defense that is already beat up and playing in a difficult division. All right, so we talked about being beat up. Obviously, no Kirby Joseph, no Brian Branch. The rest of the defense is relatively available. Derek Moore is questionable. Ennis Raceshaw is questionable. Jimmy Rolder, questionable. Sure. You could look at it and say, you know, some of these are just in terms of, got a bump and bruise, going to be fine by the time game rolls around in another week and a half.
6: I mean, of those three bets, you know I don't like the under, and you know I think this team's winning the division. The Goff thing I could talk myself into on a given day where they end up in a shootout. He threw for 400 yards in two separate games in 2024. A win against Jacksonville and a loss against the Bills. This schedule feels a little more like 2024, where if they throttle someone, he gets it, or if their defense against a good quarterback, maybe the Bills in week two, he can and will throw for a big total.
7: I think that is, of the ones that would hit there, would be more likely

0: than not to hit for a lot of the reasons you're talking about. But it's also, you know, when you talk about throwing yards, it's not just part of it could be a healthy Laporta.
1: Right.
0: And, you know, you've got another weapon to throw the ball to, but it's also being able to get the ball to Jahmyr Gibbs out of the backfield in some of those situations if the offensive line were to struggle in running the ball against the better defenses.
1: The other thing I would say, so they paint the picture of missing the playoffs and going under the win total contingent because this defense won't get stops. I think it could burn them in the playoffs if this defense doesn't get right. But the schedule itself, these aren't high-powered offenses they're going to face. Half the schedule, this is half the schedule. The Jets, the Panthers, the Cardinals, the Dolphins, the Falcons, the Titans, the Giants, and week one, New Orleans. I don't think. So that's half the schedule. I'm not saying those are all automatic wins, but are those shootouts? Are those quarterbacks throwing for 350 and those teams are scoring 35 plus? I don't feel that's the case.
0: No, gosh, you would certainly hope not.
1: Otherwise, it'd be a disaster.
0: It would be a quote unquote regression.
1: Yeah.
0: But it's being able to offensively dictate what you're doing. And if the defense can, if they can just own one thing, if it's just, hey, we could stop the run. So I do think that they're going to be a team that is physical against the run. You're not going to have a game like, you know, Pittsburgh last year where a nobody ends up running all over you. You're going to be able to stop the run. And then it's how can we, if we get them into third and eight plus, third and long situations, how do we get off the field? How do we convert those into us setting that, you know, no-name punt returner out there? Or yet-to-be-named punt returner.
1: Mm-hmm. Yeah, the Steelers ran for 230 yards on 8.5 yards per carry. Tom did the deep dive, I think, earlier about when the Lions' defense was more respectable, when they were winning 12 games. That is something they did, is stop the run. There were still quarterbacks that would carve them up, and they'd have too much time to throw, but the one thing they did well was stop the run, and that got them division crowns.
0: Right, and I do think that they're going to be stout against the run. They've got good depth up front. I think they've got good size up front. And it's one of those things where you really are relying just on those front seven. Sure, you need help from, you know, run support from the corners and from the safety. But for the most part, it's about the front seven. And I think we all believe that this is a good front seven. I can sit there and say great.
1: No.
0: But a good front seven against the run. We'll see what they do in the pass rush. And can they, can Hutch get home if there is pressure from DJ Wonnum or Derek Moore or Lee McNeil or anybody else on that front?
1: Text says, Savage, Heather hates CMU and Mount Pleasant more than Valeni does. It's so funny. Well, Rico doesn't like us either.
2: I mean, I don't really have a hatred for it. Just
1: so you only went for a year, right?
2: I did.
1: What was the issue?
2: Oh, lots of issues, but
1: I didn't love it.
2: But there was other issues that maybe
0: what enough parties
2: my change. Yeah, just there's nothing to do there.
1: Okay,
0: that's why you party.
2: I wanted to go to state in the first place, and I chose not to.
1: Get in?
2: No, I didn't. I don't know. I chose Central because I wanted to go into teaching, and at the time, like everyone was like, Central's got this great teaching program, so I went to Central, and then I was like, I don't really love it here.
0: Yeah,
2: let's go to state.
1: Gator, didn't you have a similar experience? Didn't you start? If I'm remembering that correctly, he's got a big bite.
0: Yeah.
1: Let him chew first. Did you start at CMU?
3: I did.
1: Okay. No nice things to say?
3: Nope.
1: Okay. You can go back to eating then.
3: No, I mean, look, it's fair. I limited my options in high school by not applying myself.
0: Uh-huh.
3: So I only applied to a few colleges. One I knew I was never going to get into, which was Syracuse. Because of broadcasting, but I didn't have grades. I got waitlisted to Michigan State, but that wasn't going to happen at the first try. So Central it was. And I went in there with great expectations. It just ended up being a really bad experience all around.
2: Yeah.
3: Which was too bad.
2: I mean, I agree with you.
3: Because it's a great broadcasting school. That's what I wanted to do.
1: That's why I went there, yeah.
3: Soured from like moment one that I was there, so that didn't work out, and eventually he was
1: bad roommate. Happened?
3: Yeah. What's that?
0: Bad roommate?
3: I mean, it was part of it, but it wasn't the reason.
0: Oh, okay.
3: No.
1: You say like for moment one, I'm like thinking
2: the
1: there was
2: second
1: an incident.
2: You stepped out of the car.
3: Well,
2: it's awful.
3: I mean, I went there to try to get involved with.

0: radio program right away, and I went to one of these early meetings, and people could not have cared less that I was there. It was really a downer. I was like, wow, this isn't anything at all what I was hoping it was going to be. So it was too bad because our high school program was actually modeled after Central Michigan's program. Mm-hmm. So, oh well. Things worked out.
1: They did.
2: Yeah.
1: Doug?
3: Hey.
1: Hey.
3: I don't understand something one of our teams, what they did. I think they've created an unnecessary vulnerability. And I want to address

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0: Well, good morning, and welcome to the Carson Anderson program. I am Doug Carsh. That is Scott Anderson. Hello, sir.
1: Hi, Doug.
0: You good?
1: Yeah, I'm all right.
0: Yeah.
1: How are you today?
0: I'm okay. You know, doing a lot of game week stuff.
1: I was going to say, you're getting into college football mode.
0: Deep dive on Western Michigan. Yep. And listen to all the stuff coming out of Ann Arbor. I'm going to be down at the building today. So, yeah, piecing together the pregame stuff we do before kickoff, get the charts all set, et cetera, et cetera. So, yeah, it's right back into it, man. Right back into it.
1: How's that bucket going?
0: So the bucket, for people who don't know, is when I first took this job, I'm pretty sure it was Mike Tirico that said to me, I got some advice, all right, from Tirico, Dan Dickerson. It was Tirico, it was Dan Miller. It all blended together. I really want to give credit where credit is due. It might have been Dickerson, might have been Cal, because I had a lot of talk with a lot of people, a lot of great people that could sort of mentor me. And maybe I think it was Miller or Tirico. I can't remember which one. But one of them said, you're going to go into the booth with all kinds of information. And you're going to walk out with the bucket 95% full. And if it's less than that, you can tell when people are forcing things just to get them on the air because they did some really cool research. The game has to come to you. So if you find out all kinds of really cool factoids and fun stuff and stories you want to tell about Andrew Marsh, and then, you know, he doesn't have a catch. you don't empty the bucket. You will leave with 95% of your bucket full. And that's why we started the segment on the air the week after games called Empty the Bucket, where almost always, unfortunately, it's a note about the other team, because I can save the Andrew Marsh stuff until he makes, you know, six catches in a game, and we can start talking about his offseason routine or whatever it is, right? So anyway, the bucket is getting full.
2: Cool story, bro.
0: Yeah, and then you guys make fun of me because it's borderline.
1: I enjoy the bucket.
0: Do you?
1: I don't think Kang does as much.
2: Oh, please tell me more.
0: Thanks, Kang. Yeah. So anyway, the bucket is filling up right now, and I've got some interesting little nuggets and factoids, but all that comes out during the season. Okay, I'm the biggest Brad Holmes fan there is.
1: This might be a fact,
0: and I defend him against a lot of criticism. And
1: you might be a Brad bot.
0: I might be a Brad bot. Then there's Dan Campbell, huge fan of Dan Campbell. These guys have brought us unprecedented credibility to this organization. I don't think we've ever had a team that is this authentically good. Okay. And they're in the mix now, right? They're in the mix to win the Super Bowl. You can say what you want about how good or bad their chances are. It is not a stretch to say that this team is a Super Bowl contender. And can they get over the top is another question. But I think they've created a super unnecessary vulnerability for a team and an organization that emphasizes all three phases. I think Holmes and Campbell have created a huge vulnerability on special teams. We talked about Greg Dortch getting cut, and now he is signed with Buffalo. He got picked up by Buffalo. They have nobody. They didn't seem to prepare for this because I guess Tom Kennedy can be elevated to game day, but he was signed back on the practice squad. But as of now, he's not on the 53. They didn't prepare for this by having anybody else that was going to make the 53 return punts in the preseason. Additionally, they brought in no one to push Jake Bates. Jake Bates was 32nd in the NFL in field goal percentage last year.
1: Because he missed most of them from beyond. He only missed two inside of 50.
0: Yes, but he still, and he missed some beyond 50. And there were some other kickers that were better than him from beyond 50. I don't see the reason not to, and then he had a shaky preseason. I don't understand the reason

0: to not at least create some competition there and to push him a little bit. And so now they go into the season, and we'll see what happens. They can address it still. They have two open spots on the practice squad. Between now and the opener, they might have to put somebody on the injured list, and then I suppose Tom Kennedy could get activated, and I suspect he would. But they have two open spots on the practice squad, and I want him to go get Ben Sauls, who was cut by the Jets in an injury settlement, although the belief is, you know, I don't know what the injury was, and if he clears a physical, he can play. Or the Tokyo Toe, Kensei Matsuzawa, who was a semifinalist for the Lou Groza Award at Hawaii.
1: Who was known as the Toe.
0: And he just got cut.
1: The original Toe.
0: So, I mean, they've got to create some competition for Bates, and they got to get a punt returner. And I don't want to completely freak out because there's time to address these things.
1: Feels like you're starting to freak out.
0: Well, and here's the other thing I've learned is when you go to an organization and say, this doesn't make any sense as far as I'm concerned. People that run these teams aren't idiots, okay? I know that Brad Holmes is not an idiot. I know that Dan Campbell's not an idiot. But they will say something like, well, we had to do it. Why did you have to do it? Because we know if we had exposed Eric O'Neill, he would have got picked up. We thought we could sneak Tom Kennedy through waivers and we'll later activate him. But we didn't think we could sneak Eric O'Neill through waivers because, and they could give the reasons why, that we didn't think we could sneak Jackson Meeks through waivers or Ben Bartsch through waivers. So we had to protect those guys and put them on the initial 53. And then we think that so-and-so is going to be placed on the injured list, but we're giving him a shot. And then we knew we'd be able to activate Tom Kennedy. We spent much of yesterday saying, oh, they're bringing back Greg Dortch. And they didn't. So if that was the plan, and we don't know that that was a plan, but if that was the plan, they got burned by it. I'm a little surprised that a greater sense of urgency hasn't been created over special teams.
1: I will try to alleviate your concerns. Though I also wanted Dortch to be part of this team because I think he is a plus return guy. And I think that makes sense. They obviously thought that they could better use the 53-man roster. With the punt return situation now, I think it's obviously going to be filled one of two ways. Either it's Tom Kennedy, who just gets elevated from the practice squad because it happens all the time.
0: Yep.
1: Or it's, hey, we're going to keep these two spots open on the practice squad that we have right now. We haven't filled them yet. We've got 14 of the 16 spots filled. We can take our time and we can either swing a deal and trade with another team, or we can just simply add a free agent to this roster and put him on the practice squad. They'll fill that. I'm not terribly concerned by it. I understand why you are, mm-hmm. but I'm not, because at the very least, they've got Tom Kennedy, who's been there and done that in the punt return game. And punt returners in today's NFL, because the kickers are so good, they're just skied up in the air, there aren't any returns anymore, it feels like. So, I mean, I'd have to go back and see literally how many punt returns Alliance had last year. But you need somebody who's going to secure the football first and foremost. And Tom Kennedy can do that if that's what he's called on. As far as Jake Bates is concerned, they clearly aren't concerned about Jake Bates. They didn't have anybody in camp. And to have somebody in to push somebody, I don't think you need somebody to push Jake Bates. Jake Bates came from nowhere and burst on the scene, and you know it was like a groundswell from the fans of the other football league to get him over here because he was kicking for our team and he was booting long field goals. Well, he deserved to have his chance in the NFL, and he's flourished with that. Was he incredibly accurate last year? Not outside of 50. But he only missed two field goals inside of 50 last year. That being said, there were plenty of kickers in the NFL last year who didn't miss any kicks from inside of 50. And when you miss two extra points in a preseason game, your antenna goes up. Mm-hmm. However, all the teams in the National Football League, they probably have their

0: kicker, then they know they've got their guy. I don't know how many teams are concerned about their kicking situation, but it's a phone call away from rectifying that. Everybody's got the same names on speed dial that they can go and call if you get into a serious issue. They clearly don't think they're in a serious issue. And if they have concerns, they have steps in place to fix that problem. So I'm not I hear why you're concerned.
1: Yeah.
0: My concern was that I thought Dortch was a great addition to this team in the offseason. I thought that's a guy who can be, you know, a fifth wide receiver, contributes on special teams in a positive way. Let's go. But they only kept four wide receivers on the roster. And you started to look at other positions on the field. Like, did they add too many to this position group? You know, and you bring up O'Neal, and it's an interesting situation.
1: I'm perplexed. If you ask me, would I rather have Greg Dortch or a third string defensive end, Eric O'Neal, I would say Dortch. And I think you would say Dortch, and I think Kang would say Dortch.
0: Probably would, but it leaves open the possibility Brad's working. I don't think Brad's just sitting there going, okay, here's our roster. We got this. Let's get ready for the Saints. I don't think that's the case at all. I think Brad has been in the office for 3 hours, at least 3 hours already, scouring the waiver wire, looking at all types of tape, and trying to find who's that player we need to go get. Or he's looking at every team's roster and saying, how can we swing a trade? I think he's working on a trade.
1: Maybe. I mean, to be consistent, we can't sit here and say all day yesterday, oh, they're bringing back Dortch, they're bringing back Dortch, bringing back Dortch, and then see him sign with Buffalo and get picked up by Buffalo and not have the thought that they didn't get burned. Like, I think they probably got burned on that one.
0: I don't know if they got burned or if they just thought that was okay to let him go. I don't know what the case is going to be, but yes, we like Dortch a lot. Mm-hmm. Is it possible we like Dortch a lot more than the Lions did?
1: I guess it's quite possible.
0: Maybe something behind the scenes that just didn't work out or whatever, but it seemed like an odd wave. And then when he gets picked up by somebody else, like, yeah, that kind of hurts.
1: So, you know, we'll see. There's time to address it. I'm uncomfortable, and I feel like they've created a vulnerability when it comes to their special teams personnel. 248-539-9797. It's Carson Anderson. Hey, we got some college football talk. Going to introduce that coming up today at 10:20. Plus, plenty of Lions to get to. It's football season, baby. And we will be talking plenty about the Lions, Michigan, and Michigan State today here on Carson Anderson on 97.1.
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16: And that they've unnecessarily created a vulnerability on special teams. At least it does to me, with waving Dortch. And with not bringing in someone to push Jake Bates or be better than Jake Bates, then Jake Bates had a wonky preseason and missed some field goals last year that didn't have me panicked. I'm more concerned that he followed that up by missing extra points. But as it stands right now, there is still time to address it. 248-539-9797. From an unnamed texter, the Lions should aim for Charlie Jones, just released in Cincinnati. Very solid punt and kick returner. This is from a Bengals fan. Did he put one in the ground in the preseason? Jones was a great punt returner at Iowa. He took a punt return back to the house. He took a kick return back to the house. He led the conference in punt return average. He transferred to Purdue and didn't have quite as good a season as he did at Iowa, but Iowa puts a real emphasis on, and they are great on special teams. Kim and Sterling Heights says, Doug, Dave Phipps said they did not have other kickers because they knew Bates was the guy, and if they had another guy, it would cut down on reps. Okay. I hope they don't get burned by that. And I hope Bates is the guy. I hope Dave Phipp is right. Dave Phipp has more credibility when it comes to the topic than I do. But when it comes down to what we've seen on the field and this weird no punt returner on the 53, which again could get dressed by a practice squad bump up, just seems odd to me. And I find it hard to believe that they really wanted to lose Dortch. They were trying to sneak him through and get somebody. I don't know.
17: I don't know what was going on there. I don't know if they were trying to sneak him through or if they were just, you know what, we got our guys and our guys ended up playing better in training camp than Dortch did. Mm-hmm. And it may be that, it might just might be that simple.
18: Well, Dortch's last, he returned one punt this past weekend for 20 yards.
17: No, it was great.
18: Yes,
17: like, I know. I saw it too. So, I'm like, that's a really good punt return. That's why he's going to make the team. Yeah, and then he doesn't make the team.
18: My point is, I kind of agree with you, Doug, is like just because the team is confident seemingly in what they have, doesn't mean we have to be. And by the way, they've been wrong before. So to not bring in competition for Bates, yeah, they think Bates is going to win the job and they want him to get all the reps until this doesn't work out. And they

0: like, wait a second, maybe, you know, someone should have pushed him. And a lot of teams do this all the time. Even if they have like a Justin Tucker or someone who's been there forever, they still bring in other guys just to take a look because injuries happen too. And then with the Dortch thing, of course they have a plan if something didn't work out. That's their job. That's the minimum. He should be on the phone. The minimum is on the waiver wire. The minimum is, what if this doesn't work out? But from our point of view, Doug, I agree with you. It looks like that wasn't plan A, though, right? It couldn't have been. Why did they do this?
1: I don't know. It seems... they might, in the end, they make Eric O'Neill might be a great find, right? They might go, wow, we might all be going, wow, Eric O'Neill, I see why they kept him. And I don't mean to turn this into an indictment on Eric O'Neill, but he was probably one of the last of the 53 that made it. They kept 11 defensive linemen, which seems excessive. But, you know, to create this vulnerability makes no sense to me. Unnamed texter probably won't happen, but it'd be sick if Chamo returned punts.
2: Yeah, I don't think they want to risk their starting players on offense to the rigors of special teams like that.
1: The Lions have no sense of urgency. Both Holmes and Campbell are safe for years as long as they are relevant.
2: That must be it. He hit it right there in the head.
1: So I think as long as they have a legitimate shot to win the Super Bowl, yeah, they're safe. Eventually, I suppose, you can run out of patience. But I think one of the big jobs, if not the biggest job, is to get your team in legitimate championship contention and stay there. If that's what you mean by relevant, yeah, I think they're probably safe.
2: I don't think that's what he meant.
1: Okay. Scott says, are they trying to cheat a little on special teams in order to keep a few extra people that will see time on the field on offense and defense? Because you're right. This is weird from a special teams perspective.
2: They've left two spots open on the practice squad. Why is that?
1: Yeah, I bring in the Tokyo Toe. Bring in a punt returner. Go get, I guess, Charlie Jones.
2: Or go make a trade for a corner.
1: Could be.
2: You could do multiple.
1: Things could be brewing that make us, and I'm open to this, right? I find it all curious right now. But what I've discovered in this job is a lot of times when you see something and question something, you and really wonder what the hell is going on. Like a week later, you go, oh, that's what the hell was going on. So I hope we have that moment. Okay, today we're doing bold-ass predictions for the 2026 college football season for Michigan, for Michigan State, for college football in general. Go on the record and call your shot. We record these things and we revisit them at the end of the year. We are less than a month away from looking at our bold-ass predictions from the Tigers that I know some of you are looking forward to. Because with the bold-ass predictions, sometimes they come true. In the moment, they seem bold. And then later, you just look like you knew what you were talking about. So, Wolverine and Spartan fans, what do you got? Now, you can make one for your team. You can make one for college football in general. That's what we're looking for. 248-539-9797. We're putting them both in the same category for Michigan, Michigan State, and college football in general. What do you got for bold-ass predictions for the 2026 college football season? Gator, are you ready?
2: I am ready, Doug.
1: All right, what do you got?
2: I will start with a prediction for the Michigan State Spartans. Michigan State will upset a top 25 team this season.
1: Two Michigan transfers will make first team all Big Ten. Nate Staling at linebacker and J.J. Buchanan at wide receiver.
2: Cam Edwards, the running back transfer at Michigan State, will finish in the top three B1G rushing yards leaders.
1: I will lose my voice at Oregon as those two teams, Michigan and the Ducks, will put up a combined 90 points.
2: That's a lot. I could see that happening. Pat Fitzgerald will injure one of his players while celebrating on the sidelines.
1: That I could see happening. The Southeastern Conference will kick LSU out of the conference due to Lane Kiffin's constant chicanery.
2: That might happen. Mm-hmm. That really might happen. Tommy Carr will start at quarterback for Michigan by week six.
1: USC will win the Big Ten.
2: Mason Bonner will be the next great tight end at Michigan.

0: after dominating in the second half of the season. Yes, the freshman, 6'7", Mason Bonner.
1: I want to circle back to that one. Western Michigan will beat Boise and Kalamazoo in week four. Yes, Boise is going to Kalamazoo. The Broncos will go 11-1 and battle North Dakota State for the G6 playoff spot.
0: Oh, Bronco on Bronco crime there.
1: Yeah.
0: Prior to the Indiana game, Kyle Whittingham will bring him his former college teammate, Robbie Bosco from BYU, to speak to the team to try to inspire them. But Doug, the plan backfires because he forgot that Bosco in that national championship season beat Michigan in the Holiday Bowl. They came from behind to win.
1: Do you got any more or are you done?
0: That's it.
1: Okay. We want your bold ass predictions for the coming season. For college football, for Michigan State, 248-539-9797. I applaud your Mason Bonner call because Mason Bonner, I think, is going to be an absolute stud. I don't know that I would predict anything for this year because as a tight end, he needs a sandwich.
0: I said second half of the season.
1: I hope he can put on a lot of weight quickly. But as a pass catcher and athlete, I like what I have seen. I've told people ask me what to expect. I say short-term, expect J.J. Buchanan. Long-term, expect Mason Bonner. 248-539-9797. We want your bold-ass predictions for the coming college football season for Michigan and Michigan State. Get them in, and we record them all and revisit them at the end of the year. It's Carson Anderson here on 97.1.
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0: Prakash, Scott Anderson, 97.1. Open lines, 248-539-9797. Okay, look, there's we've got bold ass predictions rolling in for Michigan and Michigan State. Here's some from Twitter, and also for college football. Tom writes in, for Michigan, Aussie punter Cam Brown will be Doug Carson's most talked about special teams player. There's a chance. Michigan State, Fred Moore will have the backdoor quick steps and skip the Michigan game. For college football, Lenora Sellers will get injured by a gator-like Chubbs working his driving internship. What the hell does that mean?
1: So Chubbs, the character from Happy Gilmore.
0: Oh, okay.
1: Played by the guy who played Apollo Creed.
0: Sorry, movie. Yeah, movie reference.
1: Hand bitten off by an alligator.
0: Lenora Sellers will get injured by a gator-like Chubbs working his driving internship. Okay. From NR, Jordan Marshall becomes an All-American running back. Jordan Marshall's one of my all-time favorite players for reasons that have nothing to do with football, although he's a very nice kid. He's also a hardcore downhill skier and has had to give it up. And so

0: Morris, is he the head coach?
1: He is the head coach, yes. And I did watch quite a bit of them last year at North Texas. And if they bring anything with that offense philosophy, if they bring that with them, I think it's going to create a lot of problems for defenses in the Big 12. And I just think they're a team that's severely overlooked.
0: Okay, yeah, it's a bold prediction. I'll give it to you, TJ. Oklahoma State to win the Big 12. 248-539-9797. Matt is next. Hello, Matt.
2: Yo, what up, man? I actually have two. Okay. Is that okay?
0: Yep.
2: All right, so the first one, Michigan is going to get curve stomped by Oklahoma week two. And then the second one, SEC is going to get shut out again from the playoffs this year, from the national title game this year. And they should change it to SUC because they suck.
3: Oh.
0: Why do you think Oklahoma is going to curb stomp Michigan?
2: I don't think Bryce is ready for the game. I mean, he's a good quarterback. He's just not at that level yet. And I think Oklahoma is just going to run through him.
0: So last year, he was probably less ready. The game was at Oklahoma, and it was close into the fourth quarter.
2: Okay. I would
0: imagine he's more ready. And I could see Oklahoma winning a game, don't get me wrong. But the game's in Ann Arbor this year, and I would suspect, if you're reasoning, I would suspect that Bryce is more ready. Now, you know, Bryce has some growing up to do. The passing game was lacking a year ago. I think they're going to be way better at wide receiver and in pass protection, but he needs to, you know, he needs to take steps forward. They really like what they've seen in practice, but everybody I talk to on that staff says it's been awesome to see his mechanics and the things we've emphasized, but we won't know until we go live. They haven't been hitting much. And until they go live, and even when they are hitting, it's quarterback in a red jersey, everything changes. And you could, it's like my golf swing, Gator. If I go get a lesson, my golf swing, first few holes, it's better.
3: Yeah.
0: But as I get tired and I work into the back nine, I feel like all the old habits come back and I invariably blow up. So the question becomes, do your old habits come back when everyone goes live?
3: Well, and as far as Oklahoma is concerned, they've added a couple transfer wide receivers that had pretty big years last year. There's over 1,300 yards receiving between the two guys they brought in. John Mateer had a down year last year compared to where he was his sophomore year, where he was so good. So if he can bounce back as well, then that gives credence to where Oklahoma can be at.
0: So, Mateer is a talent. Probably turned it over a little too much. But they're good. I mean, it's not, not to imply in any way it's a cakewalk. I'm doing that.
3: They added a massive tight end.
0: He went bold. He went bold and said curb stomp. So 248-539-9797. They also added Cole Sullivan. Of all the guys that left, that transferred out of Ann Arbor, Cole Sullivan, for me, is the one that I think looms largest. He would be their starting middle linebacker. He'd be playing next to Stalling or Chase Taylor or the Bulls kid, but who, you know, there are high expectations for him because he's coach's son. I'm ready. Yep.
3: You're going deep on the touch chart already.
0: Well, I mean, it's who's likely going to be starting at linebacker for them, although we won't know because they don't. That's the one thing. I really like Kyle Whittingham, and I think he's perfect at this time for Michigan. Given everything that's happened in the last two regimes, a nice, sturdy coach with a rudder is what they need. However, that SOB won't put out a depth chart.
3: Uh-oh.
0: I love depth charts, and he won't do it.
3: Have you had a chance to talk to him one-on-one yet?
0: Yes.
3: Did you bring that up with him?
0: Not yet.
3: You're going to.
0: We'll see.
3: I mean, we'll see. This is something you got a bone to pick with.
0: I love depth charts, and but it's more often than not people aren't putting them out anymore. So, all right, here we go. Way, way, way, way too much concern and talk about a kick returner on your show and the morning show. We all should be much more concerned about the defensive backfield, which is a more significant issue. Well, it's because of the cuts. Like the cuts in the defensive backfield weren't curious. I understand what you're saying. Yes, the secondary is a major concern, more concerning than some of their special teams issues. But they didn't go

0: out. They didn't like cut somebody that everybody thought was going to start. I mean, maybe if people really believed in Nick Whiteside, but.
1: Well, and he's brought back on the practice squad. But if the Lions are to make a trade in the next week, if they are to do that, I would imagine it's to help out the secondary, not to, you know, add a punt returner or a kicker or something. I think they would have to add, because it's still, to me, that is the area that is still a little head-scratching, that they didn't address really in free agency, and they didn't address it in the draft, and it's safety-specific. And now here we are. We're starting the season with the two safeties on the PUP list, which isn't completely unplanned. I just worry that they, I don't know, their plans may have fizzled out or whatever happened at the draft. They chose not to go that route, which was surprising because it seemed like it was a really deep draft when it came to safety.
0: 248-539-9797. It's Carson Anderson, open lines. Bold-ass prediction from Kitech. Bold-ass prediction, Michigan State will be at 8 p.m. I don't know how bold that is. But,
1: oh, you know?
0: No, this is Kitech's bold-ass prediction.
1: It's Doug saying he knows what time the Michigan State game is.
2: Oh, we know.
1: Yeah. He said it's not all that bold.
0: It's going to be weird. No. They're going to play it on a Monday night this year.
2: This is an Easter egg hunt here. He's dropping clues.
0: Stingray 1222. I think Jake Bates' worries are overblown. If he struggles in the first five games, then I think you look to bring in competition around the bye week. 248-539-9797. Bold ass predictions for Michigan and Michigan State and college football in general. Get them in. Also, we're talking some Lions. Weird vulnerability, I think, created on special teams in the return game, and nobody to challenge our guy, Jake Bates. There are some rumblings about perhaps those final two practice squad spots have been filled. We'll get to that today at 10:50. It's Carson Anderson, 97.1.
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4: All right, so we're sifting through the credibility of these reports, but we will let you know who made the report and why we believe them, because none of the Lions writers are on this at all. But there's a guy named Greg Allman who covers the Bucks and works for Fox Sports, has covered the Bucks, who tweets out, the Lions are signing offensive lineman Elijah Klein to their practice squad. The 2024 sixth-round pick out of UTEP was cut by the Bucks on Sunday after two seasons, played 26 games for Tampa with one start. So that is, again, from a guy who's got ties to Tampa, reporting that a former Buccaneer guard is now a Detroit Lion. And the Lions, well, he's on the practice squad. The Lions have two spots available on the practice squad. And then Matt Zenitz, who writes for CBS Sports, Lions are signing tight end Tyler Conklin, sources tell CBS Sports, was released by Detroit Sunday, but now set to rejoin the team. It does not say practice squad, though. Zenitz just says he's re-signing. And so we're a little bit hesitant because we haven't seen any of the Lions writers, but it's out there, so we're giving it to you. 248-539-9797. Get your bold-ass predictions in for the coming college football season for Michigan and Michigan State, and college football in general. For college football in general, if you want to go outside the Big Ten, the B1G, or somewhere else in the Big Ten, all good. Jacob tweets us, bold-ass prediction, Michigan State finishes under their Vegas win total by multiple games. Wow. Was that 4.5?
5: For Michigan State?
4: Yeah, their win total.
5: Was it 4.5 or was it 5.5? I think it was 4.5.
4: Finishing under by multiple games would be a real surprise. Real surprise. 248-539-9797.
5: I think Saturday's game will shape a lot of narratives.
4: Yep.
5: If they don't win that game, then obviously people are going to be doom and gloom. If they win it but don't win by a lot, then I think people are going, well, this could be, you know, a long season, but maybe just a 5-win season. If they come out and they're dominant, then Kate to bar the door, because people are going to go a little
4: that's what happens.
5: And say, this is what happens.
4: That's what happens early in college
5: new
4: football
5: coach.
4: Season.
5: Yeah.
4: But new coach bump. It's the new coach bump. 248-539-9797. I wouldn't freak out over Dortch. I'd have to imagine if they cut him after giving him $1 million guaranteed, there must be a good plan. That's from Justin and McComb. And that would make sense that there's a good plan, Justin. It would. But to be fair, and one of the reasons why today I'm thinking this is an unnecessary vulnerability is we spent all day yesterday speculating that they were bringing Dortch back. And then when he gets picked up somewhere else, you know, I guess we were wrong. Either A, we were wrong, or B, they got

0: earned. And both are possible. That they were never planning on bringing him back, or they put him out there on waivers and somebody else took him. From an unnamed texter, it's not like Dortch was Devin Hester. He wasn't even claimed by anyone, just added to the practice squad. No, it's not like it was Devin Hester. They have nobody on their roster, no, in their 53 that fielded a punt in the preseason.
1: I applaud the Devin Hester reset.
0: Yeah.
1: That guy was electric.
0: Dude.
1: He was so good.
0: I mean, honestly, that is a great call for one of the more dangerous, like maybe the most dangerous player with the football in his hands in a punt return situation I can ever remember. Devin Hester, dude took like a 4-3 shower. Like he was so fast. Was ridiculous.
2: He's in the Hall of Fame as a returner. That's how good he was.
0: Yep.
1: He was unbelievable.
0: Can you imagine if Dorsch has a punt return and touchdown against the Lions in week 2? I think the city will explode, not to mention he can tell them our playbook now. Okay. I mean, yeah, that's a lot of that happens for sure. From Donnie in the Cape and Cape Coral, but from Belleville Westland, Tommy Carr will start for Michigan by week 3. Like Denard Robinson, Bryce Underwood is a good athlete, not a quarterback. Well, we'll see. I mean, Bryce has got a chance to prove people right or wrong. Seems to be a lot of quick determinations on Bryce Underwood. And I don't think his freshman season should be held against him. Arch Manning was a part-time quarterback his freshman season. Bryce Underwood's numbers are very similar to Dante Moore's freshman season. The freshman quarterbacks, and I tried to tamp down expectations going into last year, when you look at the great true freshman quarterbacks, one thing many of them had in common was a great supporting cast. And going into last year, I said I'm not sure that this would qualify as a great supporting cast. Now, they managed to win 9 games. They took it right down to have a chance to win the Big Ten going in the season finale. But who was Michigan's great pass catcher last year? And so they've got Andrew Marsh came on as the year went on, right? True freshman. They bring in J.J. Buchanan, and the people that stayed grew up, and they've got Jamie French is brought in, a 4-star transfer from Texas. But
1: Marsh was the guy, but he grew as the season went on, like Bryce Underwood.
0: Yep.
1: The fans want Bryce Underwood too. Now, yep. Look, I have him, my bold ass prediction that Tommy Carr will be the starter by week 6, but I mean, there, you can't deny he's got talent. Can he realize that talent with this new coaching staff in place? How are they going to handle the maturation of Bryce Underwood? Everybody's going to be watching. And it's risk-reward. There's a ton of reward. This guy was one of the top players in the nation for a reason out of high school. But after watching the first season in college football, there's a little risk there too because he didn't hit the ground running like everybody wants him to. But as you've pointed out, not everybody does.
0: Nope. 248-539-9797. I don't know what career arc he's going to have. He's got to prove it on the field, and they keep saying that over and over down in Schembechler Hall. But I think there is a lot of quick-triggered analysis on Bryce Underwood, who got a lot of valuable experience a year ago. Next text, Toledo will beat Michigan State. That's from an unnamed texter. A Big Ten team will beat the SEC for another national championship, and it will be another new team, Oregon. Bold-ass prediction from an unnamed texter. Make sure you sign these because we're going to revisit them at the end of the college football season. And, you can claim your dub if you get it right. Jeff and Al Park, in the years since the powerful Pony Express, SMU will win the national championship.
1: Wow.
0: I don't know what he means by in the years since the powerful Pony Express. But
1: well,
0: he
1: probably since the Pony Express was around.
0: Yeah.
1: And they weren't a national championship contending team back then. They just had this incredible backfield of Dickerson and James.
0: I thought one year they might have only lost one game and they were in the mix. And then they lost like to TCU or somebody late and blamed that game.
1: Well, they cheated horrifically.
0: Well, they are the only recipient of the death penalty.
1: That did happen.
0: And it was because they got busted and the NCAA put them on probation and they kept doing it.

0: They bring back their quarterback, Kevin Jennings, for his senior year. And the last 2 years, he's thrown for over 3,000 yards each of the last 2 years. Last year, 3,600 yards, 26 touchdown passes. So they like him.
1: Bold-ass predictions coming in for college football. And again, we record these and revisit them at the end of the year. Bold prediction, Michigan State will have a better record this year than Michigan. That's from Mason at work.
0: That's bold.
1: He wrote Michigan stage. I think he meant Michigan State. That is very bold. And again, you are recorded on the record. Who is this? Mason at work. 248-539-9797. Get your bold-ass predictions in for Michigan or Michigan State or anybody in college football. All right, coming up. If you don't know the story about Dejan Love, Dejan Love is an individual that created an online persona that he was an injured San Francisco 49er. On Instagram, he posted pictures of himself in public with his 49ers helmet, posted pictures of him on the beach catching passes, posted videos of himself talking about his contract situation and all that happened. Dejan Love. Sad part is he scammed some women out of millions. A total of like $1.5 million or something.
0: Oh, and may have had some inappropriate relations with people underage too.
1: Posing as a San Francisco 49er. Have you ever come across somebody you know was lying about their athletic prowess? Said they played somewhere and you know they couldn't have played somewhere? 248-539-9797. Who's your Dejan Love? 97.1.
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7: All right, so we got college football bold-ass predictions. We've got some, you know, if anyone shares my concern, I don't think it's the end of the world and there's time to address it. I just feel like the Detroit Lions have created an unnecessary vulnerability on special teams between nobody pushing Jake Bates, and they seem to have faith in him. You know, he missed some kicks last year. Nothing I would consider that concerning. I'm more concerned the fact that he, this preseason, was missing extra points. And so at the end of the day, between that and losing Dortch, when we thought for sure they were bringing him back, can be addressed. And as someone pointed out, it's not like Dortch was Devin Hester, but, and they could activate Kennedy, and we'll see what they do. And like I said, hopefully later we go, oh, that's why they did what they did. But in the meantime, we'll keep taking those phone calls. Okay, so the Deshaun Love story, this guy, look, really, it's funny, and but it's also not funny. Right? Like, he scammed people out of money, had inappropriate relationships. The online Instagram videos of him, like, getting out of his car holding his helmet. NFL players don't take their helmets with them out in public.
8: Maybe they will.
7: They should start.
8: Why not?
7: So and Dejon Love running routes on the beach, and, you know, said he was hurt, and said he was, you know, that's why he wasn't. But he signed a contract, and
8: is this a real name for this guy, or is this just an alias that he made up?
7: Is his name really Dejon Love? It's really Dejon Love, isn't it?
9: I can't believe that's even real, Doug. Honestly,
7: no.
9: I don't know for sure. I even look, because I'm just laughing at every story that pops up. I didn't do the research.
8: I feel like this whole story is AI. I don't know. I mean, who knows? It's so ridiculous.
7: But I'm going to guess that Dejon Love isn't the first person. We know he's not the first person to pretend he was some sort of stud athlete. In your sphere, in your lifetime, did you ever know that someone was full of crap? I was playing pickup basketball once down at Elbel Field in Ann Arbor. It's been they had half courts there

0: but they were pretty good. And so a lot of pickup basketball took place down there with students. And I'm playing down there, and there's this guy who's like 6'7". Big, tall, lanky dude with a ponytail. And at the time, I was working radio in Ann Arbor. And so I was pretty dialed in on rosters. And he was good. He talked a lot of crap. And eventually it came up, and he brought up that he was a walk-on on the Michigan basketball team. And, you know, I didn't like the dude because he was way better than me and was talking smack and blocking my shot and all that. And I said, oh, really? And I'm like, okay. Because I knew the entire roster. And I was like, and this guy wasn't on it. I said, is that right? What's your name? And he says his name. I go, huh, you're strange. You're not on the roster. Because I cover the team for the media. And he was like, well, no, I'm like walking on this year. I've been brought in to be a walk-on, like, you know, starting in November. I'm like, okay, all right. But he was absolutely full of crap. I knew he was lying, and I called him out on it. Have you ever caught someone or suspected someone or heard somebody BS about their athletic prowess?
1: I've told this story before. I was at a charity, like, casino night, and this dude was at a blackjack table with me, and there was this very attractive woman sitting next to him. And he was trying to play off that he was a Detroit Red Wing. And I'm just watching this. I'm going, this guy's not a Red Wing. This is, you know, in the time that I was covering the team on a daily basis and in the locker room every day or almost every day, I'm just shaking my head. Eventually, he gets up to go to the bathroom, and she strikes up conversation with me. And I said, look, just so you know, this guy's not a Red Wing. I just want you to know that. She goes, he's not? I'm like, no. How do you know? I'm like, oh, just trust me. I would know, you know, doing what I do for a living. He's not. He didn't stick around. I think she confronted him on it. But as far as somebody else, I remember being in high school, and we had a new kid come in when I was a junior. Came in from out of district. Nobody knew who this guy was. And the kid came in hot. And he wasn't a particularly big kid, probably 5'9", 5'10", looked like maybe 165 pounds. But he comes in hot, and he wants to make a reputation for himself, and he's pumping himself up. And he's like, oh, you're going to play football? He's like, yeah, I'll play football, and I'll, you know, I'm a wrestler, too. Oh, great. That's great. And, you know, when you're in high school, you start asking, oh, what do you bench? And he goes, you know, 315. Look at this guy. I'm like, come on, man. I said, look. Dude, nobody's going to judge you here. All right, but don't set the bar at 315 when, I mean, it's not even, it couldn't possibly. So when we get to football practice, they had weight test to begin the season, where it could, well, almost like our little combine thing. And his, I think, bench press was like 205 pounds or something like that.
0: Is that
1: like,
0: right?
1: When you undershoot it by 100 pounds.
0: Yeah.
1: And it's obvious, because if you were in high school and you could bench 315, you would look like you could bench 315, not like...
0: You would know.
1: Yeah, you'd be pushed over by somebody who's just bigger and just say, whoop, go away.
0: Kang, you came across some posers in your day?
2: Oh, yeah, there's a bunch of them. But one I remember as a kid, because I was like in elementary school, and we moved around a lot when I was in elementary school. But so I went back to my old neighborhood where I used to live to hang out with my friend. And he knew this kid across the street who was older than us, probably like 10th grade, right? And he would play basketball with us, you know, kind of obviously he would dominate us because we're just little kids. But I'm like, man, he is really good. I'm like, how good are you? And he said to us, well, I'm top 5 rated JV player in Michigan. And I didn't realize this. If you're any good, you're on varsity. I didn't know that at the time. I didn't figure that out until later. And I'm like, wow, this guy's...
1: That's pretty impressive.
2: Yeah.
3: I was
2: like, what? They rate junior varsity players? Oh, yeah.
1: Top five.
2: Yeah, exactly. So the next year, a couple years later, that's when I realized my friend told me, like, yeah, there's no such thing as that. This guy didn't even make the team. Like, he was just like... But since he dominated us, I remember that was pretty funny when I found that out.
0: You know, sadly, this is the truth. I don't hear it. I guess it's just because of the circles I run with. It's parents telling me who's recruiting their kid. And there's some of the people that have told me, like, that their kid is getting D1 looks. And there's no way in hell their kid's getting D1
1: right.
0: looks. Like, there's, I'm just like, all right.
2: Someone that happened to be in the stands

0: was an alumni of that school.
1: Mm-hmm. I've heard, I love one of the poser moves from parents that I've heard is that their kid's taking an official visit.
2: Oh, an official.
1: An official visit.
2: An official. An official you understand visit. The difference between official visit and just visit, right?
1: And just visiting the school.
2: Mm.
1: Yeah. 248-539-9797. Who's your Dejan love? The poser that you knew was not what they said they were when it comes to sports. Let's go to Stacy in Commerce. You're on 97.1. Hello, Stacy.
3: Good afternoon. Good show, fellas.
1: Thank you.
3: Hey, from the Who I'm Not There, there's a movie called The Producers. There's a movie called Dirty Rotten Scoundrels, all based on people taking money from women on false pretenses about who they are and what they're all about. Mm-hmm. So if there's ever a chance you can see both those movies, that will give you an idea there. On the other hand, my buddy Janeski and I were at Lindell AC after a hockey game.
1: Yep.
3: And these Canadian fans come up to us, goes, "Hey, Joel," he thought it was Joel Otto. He goes, "Joel, give me your autograph." He goes, "I'm not Joel Otto." He goes, "We know you're Joel Otto. Please give me your autograph." And they went away, and they keep coming back. And I go, and they finally came back. I go, "Joel, just sign the autograph." and they sent the beers over. And because I went out, got the program, and Jim Suter was on. So I put Jay Suter and I signed mine. I go, "Thanks, fellas." They kept sending beers over. I'm like, okay, we're out of here.
1: So you were the posers. You were the posers, but you didn't sell yourself as that. Somebody confused your buddy for Joel Otto.
3: Yeah, he looked like Joel Otto, big ugly dude.
1: Who's your poser that you called out or you knew was full of crap? 248-539-9797. 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

0: Dijon love story. More details coming out. Look, it's disturbing. It's also comically bad on his part, some of the videos he posted. But a lot of people out there know of someone who was, you know, were a poser. They were making stuff up, lying about where they played or what they did and how good they were, et cetera, et cetera. Feedback coming in. I had a friend who was such a damn liar. He swore he walked on to a Division I college hockey team, even though he literally never attended the school. That's from Jeb in Malibu. So he was saying he walked on and played college hockey for a school he never attended.
1: It's hard to do.
0: Yep. Adam in a truck. My Dijon love is actually my younger brother. Crazy. He actually thinks he's good at football. Ouch. That's kind of harsh.
1: That's not brotherly love.
0: Kush writes in, I know a guy who is 80 years old and swears he was a scratch golfer and wins a ton of club championships. Does he cheat all the time?
1: He cheats all the time, I bet.
0: His name was Ian. He's my best friend's brother-in-law. Said he was a Michigan State champion wrestler and received a full ride to MSU. He was 20, chunky, and clearly not a collegiate wrestler. My younger brother, who never wrestled, challenged him and pinned him. We all had a good laugh at his expense. That's from Max in Bath.
1: Wow. That's the ultimate put down, right?
0: Right.
1: You get challenged at the sport you claim to be great at.
0: That's humiliating.
1: That's absolutely, like, you can't show your face again, can you?
0: No. Dennis writes
1: and
0: in.
1: You certainly don't cave in and do it.
0: Well,
1: I mean, if you're keeping up this facade.
0: So one of the best Dijon love stories that have come out is somebody went public with a text exchange they had with him, where this woman was like, okay, got it. You say you're on the practice squad. You say you're hurt. Just send me your college highlights. And he was like, look, I was hurt most of my college career. I only had one season. There's not a lot out there. And she's like, yes, but everybody has highlights. Send the highlights. And he's like, you know, if you don't believe me. And she's like, no, it's not that I don't believe you. I just want verification. Because my brothers, this woman's like, I think she said her brothers either played or were recruited to play college football. And everybody's got a highlight tape.
1: Yeah.
0: I am a high school coach at a local Catholic school that sends several kids per year to college for sports. The one I hear all the time is that my son is getting a full ride in track or baseball. Full rides are very, very rare in those sports. I hear it every year.
1: Those are facts.
0: Yep. I've been a baseball coach for 27 years, and my very first year coaching, I couldn't get the team to listen to me, and they didn't think I knew what I was talking about. So I told them I played college baseball for Florida, Florida State. He wrote Florida, Florida State. I don't know if he means Florida or Florida State. I don't know. And I blew my knee out sliding into second base. After that, they listened to every word I said, and we went on to win a championship that year. I know, terrible. That's from Spawn in Blood River, Michigan.
1: Blood River.
0: Ever heard of Blood River?
1: I've not.
0: Is this a movie plot?
1: I don't know. It sounds good, though.
0: Blood River. I'm on the Google search. I think there's a movie plot. I don't think it's real. Blood River, a real place? Not that I can find.
1: Well, there's a Blood River.

0: River on Kentucky Lake.
1: Is that in Kentucky?
0: Yes. Situated in Callaway County, Kentucky.
1: Yeah.
0: Near the city of Murray in the community of New Concord.
1: Yeah, it sounds like a movie plot. Somebody just sent us a movie plot. 248-539-9797. All right, so, by the way, yesterday was National South Carolina Day. We didn't get a chance to talk about it. Gator, have you ever been to South Carolina?
0: I have not.
1: Okay.
0: I have not, but I have a friend of mine who lives there, lives on the border of South Carolina and North Carolina, but on the South Carolina side, but it's like considered, is it Charlotte? Is that the city that is right on the border as well? It's basically considered, in the it'd be like Hammond to Chicago, you know, part of Chicagoland.
1: Very well done.
0: And I have another friend of mine who was a scholarship athlete at South Carolina State. And so he goes back to, he takes the wife. They go back to South Carolina almost every year.
1: We, when our kids were young and we did the summer trips every year, we had put together all these national park trips. And the kids were getting sick of the national park trips. So we had them choose the trip and they chose Hilton Head. They wanted to go to Hilton Head and go to the beach at Hilton Head. So we spent like 5 days on Hilton Head Island in South Carolina. And it was nice. I got really freaked out though, because before we left, there is a show that's on Smithsonian Channel all morning on Saturdays and Sundays. And I absolutely love it. It's called Aerial America. And it's just basically aerial shots of each state's like best landmarks and tell stories about them, but everything's shot from the air. And I love it. And right before we left, they had the South Carolina episode. And it was the most depressing episode of Aerial America I ever saw, because everything was about, you know, slave trade and how awful this was and how terrible that was. And isn't there a huge military base there? And like, it was the South Carolina edition of Aerial America was depressing. And I saw it right before we went there and I was scared. I was like, this is going to suck. But Hilton Head was very nice.
0: All right.
1: Yep. Today is also National Hotel Worker Day, Hotel Employee Day. You never worked at a hotel, did you?
0: I did not, but I had a couple friends that did.
1: What'd they say about it?
0: They both really enjoyed it, actually.
1: Really?
0: Yeah, they really enjoyed it. But it was really, for one of them, it was a job right out of college. And he did that for a couple of years, and then he went and got a law degree. The other one worked with him right out of college, but he was just trying to, you know, make some money before going back to school for, I believe, an MBA. So, but they both really liked it. Both worked at some place in Birmingham that no longer exists.
1: Kang, you never did you?
2: No, I did not, but I have really good friends that recently, like within the last 10 years, worked at hotels, and they have some crazy stories because they work in hotels in Las Vegas.
1: Oh, God.
2: And the things they've told me, the things that people leave behind, the things they get called in the middle of the night for, insane. Of course, it's Las Vegas. People are on vacation. They literally think what happens in Vegas stays in Vegas. And I'm telling you, it's wild. But there is a funny story I can tell on the air. Is one time they were working the front desk, and I think it was like 3 a.m. or something. And they saw two guys carrying out a TV out of one of the rooms, and they thought it was a repair person fixing the TV. Turns out they did just let someone steal the TV. So the next day, they're like, where's the TV in the, I don't know, it was conference room or one of the rooms. Like, yeah, it's getting repaired, I think. Those two guys came in here and took it last night. Like, no, it's not getting repaired. They just stole the TV, walked right out. Yeah, so they've done everything. They've run front desk, valet, the pool area. So, yeah, that's... I'm telling you,
1: I feel
2: man.
1: Terrible for the people that have to clean the rooms.
2: Oh, dude. That's where they people leave stuff.
1: So like leave valuable stuff or just
2: and
1: terrible?
2: And fluids.
1: Oh, terrible stuff. Okay. Oh, God.
2: Okay. They leave stuff.
0: Okay.
2: Everything.
0: Yeah, come on. That's...
1: I believe
0: that
1: you.
0: That didn't need to be said.
2: I always tip the... I always leave money for the cleaning crew behind.
1: Yeah, I have. We try our best to leave it in decent shape, but... It is.
0: What's the tip you leave on that?
1: That's a great question.
0: I've never done it.
1: I have.
0: And I'm a generous person.
1: I've left a five. I've left a 20 when we were there for a long time.
2: Ranges depending on how long you're there, what you've asked them to do. You know,

0: Yeah, I'm not quite sure what the protocol is or what the expectation is. I'm not tipping 20% of my bill.
1: No, minimum for me is like $5 at least.
0: Yeah.
2: Do you want a staff to come in and turn over the room if you're out, or would you just prefer they just leave you alone for if you're there for like 2 days? Just leave me alone.
0: Leave me alone.
1: Yeah, the majority is leave me alone. Yeah. Like I said, unless I need like, you know, towels or hey, there's, you know, more pillows or whatever. Yeah, for the most part, I don't want anyone in my room.
0: Well, we do appreciate all the hotel employees. Today is National Hotel Employee Appreciation Day. So to appreciate the hard work and hospitality of the staff. Thank you, staff, for all your hard work and hospitality.
2: They see everything, man. They've been through every... I mean, I just think back to stupid stuff that I've been part of with different hotel rooms.
0: I think probably many people through younger ages broke stuff in hotel rooms.
2: How old is young?
0: Because, man, when you're in college, you're like diving on beds and throwing stuff.
2: So my buddy, best friend who lives out in L.A., who happens to be coming in town this week, we went to Vegas one year at the Hard Rock Cafe, and it had just opened up. And we're in the room. We're in like our mid to late 20s, whatever this was, and we were both big professional wrestling fans. My friend got up on the dresser, it's only like a 2.5 foot tall dresser, but you know, where the TV sits, right?
0: Yep.
2: Gets on top of that, dives over to the bed, drops a Macho Man Randy Savage elbow on the bed, and the bed completely collapses.
0: Oh, God.
2: Totally collapsed. The frame was made out of particle board.
0: Of course.
2: And he absolutely destroyed it, and it was absolutely broken. He's trying to fix it. I'm like, dude, there's no way that you're going to be able to fix this. We called the front desk. Say, yeah, I don't know what happened. I just sat in the bed and the thing just broke. And the guy's like, did you jump on it, sir? No. No. I sat in the edge. I'm tying my shoes. And next thing you know, all right, we'll send somebody up.
0: It's hysterical.
2: Somebody comes up and the guy just shakes his head. And he's like, did you jump on this? No. I tied my shoes. I was sitting on the corner of the bed and the thing just broke. And he's like, all right, we're going to get you another room.
0: Sure. 248-539-9797. More your phone calls and feedback. Come on. Also, Kang made a wager on the Lions season.
2: You did?
0: Do you like Kang's side? He made a bet with somebody else here at the station.
2: Oh, I like these.
0: Yep. Are you with Kang or are you with Paul Sarah?
2: Oh, my.
0: We will get to that today at 11:35. It's Carson Anderson, 97.1. 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
2: 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What about equipment maintenance logs? If so, there is an award-winning company that can help with tracking everything on your farm. 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
3: We basically walk onto a farm and help them do what we call operational tracking.
4: Tracy Wiedmeyer, co-founder and CEO of GRIP, that's GRIP with two P's, says they started out by collecting maintenance information on combines, trucks, and tractors.
3: Quickly, farmers said, "Hey, we have trouble tracking everything that we own. It's not just the power units. It's inventory, fuel, seed bins, pivots, you name it." And so what we essentially do is put a QR code on anything you want to track and make it dead simple for the operator to scan that, access history, log issues, fill out checklists, DOT information, all sorts of things. And then what's unique about us is every one of those items has a conversation thread with it.
4: And that conversation thread can live in one place instead of in someone's text messages that might get lost with their grocery list or whatever else.
3: A lot of times you go onto a farm, especially if there's bilingual folks, they've been admiring these issues for a long time. And so now they scan, take a picture in their native language, describe what's going on, put their phone away. That notification goes to somebody who can actually fix it instead of like, "Hey, I've texted this to the boss so many times it gets lost in a sea of text and nothing happens. Now I'm frustrated."
4: Wiedmeyer says one of the biggest issues GRIP has helped with is parts inventory.
3: You don't necessarily think that's a big issue. 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At any point, they can look up inventory and it's there for them.
4: 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I'm Eric Pfeiffer.
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7: We are not done with moisture yet across Michigan. I'm Chief Meteorologist Ryan Martin. Let's take a look at that Michigan farm forecast. What we've got setting up here is a huge hot dome down to the south. Temperatures are going to be quite oppressive over the next several days across parts of Missouri, Illinois, Indiana, and Ohio. And then you've got cool Canadian air to the north, up into Ontario and Quebec, sandwiched right in the middle. That's right, us. And in that sandwich zone, we've got on-again, off-again showers. We likely see a refiring of action here later this afternoon and evening. And then it continues through your Wednesday. I think we also have to then look for scattered moisture for Thursday and maybe a little bit on Friday. Friday could be the driest day of the week, mostly due to the fact we're seeing this moisture shift farther south into parts of Illinois, Indiana, and Ohio. But then into the weekend, Saturday, showers and storms are back. Sunday, probably not seeing much. Next week, we see very active weather as well. Not so much on Labor Day, but

0: normal. So a change is coming, but the first half of the month of September here, very summer-like. That's the way your forecast is stacking up. I'm meteorologist Ryan Martin.
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3: Hey, but he was behind the glass, Kang. And how did the topic come up that you guys, that led to this bet?
4: I think we were talking obviously football or Lions and maybe the over-under total.
3: Okay. And Paul made a proclamation that had Kang saying, I'm going to open up the Karsh Casino, which is something I do. And I think somebody makes a statement that's way over the top. And I'm like, okay, put your money where your mouth is. Do you really believe that? And you challenge him to make a bet. Paul said he could pick 5 Detroit Lions wins guaranteed. 5 games on the schedule, he knows they're going to win.
5: Paul says.
3: Yes.
4: Yeah, you guys know Paul, Sarah. For those that don't, he's very passionate about sports. Very passionate. Comes in hot sometimes.
3: Really? There's a reason why I called him on the air, Intense Paul.
4: He's very intense. So
3: yes.
4: He turned to me and he just turns. He goes, I can guarantee 5 wins for the Lions this year. And I'm like, okay, do you have your 5 teams? And he picks them out. And then I say, well, you want to make a bet? I just felt like you making kinda, a bet at that moment because he was so, you know, so intense
5: so
4: about
5: cocksure.
4: It.
5: Sure.
4: Exactly. So I go, I'll let you pick the 5 teams. And if they lose 1 game, I win. And he's at that point, I think he was backed into a corner because he was so intense about claiming it, you know? So he's like, okay. And so he goes through the schedule and he names his 5 teams. And so I go, okay. And my only defense is it's the NFL, you know, any given Sunday type thing. Like, they can lose any game. Like,
5: so does he, like, right away just look and say, well, they're going to start 4-1. So I'll go with those 4 games, New Orleans, New York, Carolina, and Arizona.
4: I'll tell you later what he the teams he picked.
3: Yep. But he picked 5 teams.
4: He picked 5 teams.
3: And they have to go 5-0 in those games or you win the bet.
4: Yep.
3: Okay, so there's 2 topics here. One is who made the better bet here? And we'll go over the Lions schedule as quickly as we can. Who made the better bet? A. And B, if you side with Paul, what 5 games would you pick? Here's who the Lions play. Obviously, play Green Bay, Chicago, Minnesota twice each, right?
5: Yeah.
3: Then they play the AFC East at Buffalo, at Miami, New England.
5: That's Paul's team, Miami.
3: And the Jets. They play the NFC South.
5: Miami and the Jets, yeah.
3: At Carolina, at Atlanta, New Orleans, and Tampa. Mm. And then they play 3 positional games. These are last place games. Other teams have finished in last. Tennessee, the New York Giants, both coming to Ford Field, and at Arizona. So there's a couple ways to do this. One is we want your texts. Do you take Kang's side on this bet? And if you take Paul's side, what would be the 5 teams you chose for the Lions to absolutely go 5-0 against?
5: I have a question for clarification. So, Kang, if he had, you don't have to say he did this or didn't do this, but let's say he picked Minnesota. Does he have to say which game against Minnesota? Or does he just get, hey, they have to win one of those 2 games?
4: Which game? He went through the schedule and picked the 5 exact dates that they're going to win.
5: Okay, the dates. Okay, he went dates. Okay, I like it.
3: So do you think it's easy to pick 5 games you guarantee that the Lions are going to win?
4: This is like a parlay thing. Like you just...
5: Oh, yeah.
4: The Gator loves parlays. There you go. And by the way, you would assume the Lions are the favorites in every one of the games you're going to pick.
5: They're in favorites in just about every game in the season,
4: I
5: think.
4: Okay. So this is like one of those... You love this parlay, Gator. You pick the favorites.
5: I do.
3: 248-539-9797. Whose side of this bet would you take, Gator?
5: I mean, King's my boy.
4: It's okay, man. We'll still be boys after.
5: But I kind of like this bet for Paul's
4: sake. All right, okay.
5: I think there's some, you say 5. I got 5? Yeah. I like it.
3: I totally

0: Really got kinks.
1: And I know, and I know how tough it is. I know that it's not easy. Like, we do the schedule game every year. You punch button stuff, and then there's always an upset. Like, I never saw that happening. Right. And it goes the other way, too.
0: This is a classic case of... This is perfect for Kang, who is a big... He warns everybody not to play the schedule game. Every year we play the schedule game.
1: This is right up Kang's alley.
0: Yep. And he warns people not to do it, and... We do it. We do it. Everybody does it.
1: Here's the other thing. This is a fun bet to do.
2: It is, because I'm genuinely rooting for Paul. Because I don't want the Lions to lose.
1: It's a fun bet.
2: So, but I'm just saying odds. You know, for me, I feel like it's hard to just pick five games that are automatically going to win. So I'll take a little small wager.
0: All right, 248-539-9797.
1: Can you do something like that in the casino? Like you see a schedule and you just say, I'll pick this five games they win, and can you parlay those?
0: I don't know. I think I could look on the app during a commercial break and see if it can happen.
1: I don't know if they'd make that possible, but that would be fun.
0: Well, start working on it. You're on Paul's side. Start working on your five games. Text them over. We'll tell you who Paul took coming up at 11:58. It's Carson Anderson. No, not 11:58. 11:55. Excuse me. It's Carson Anderson, 97.1. 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
8: Oh, boy. A lot of people on Team Paul. Now, I don't know how many people would send a text over just to say, Kang, I agree with you. Because everybody wants to name their teams. Kang and Paul made a bet. Paul, who answers phones for us sometimes, Intense Paul said, I know five games the Lions are going to win guaranteed.
9: Intense Paul.
8: And Kang said, you want to make a bet, Intense Paul? And Intense Paul did, and he had to pick the five games. And Kang, you want the Lions to win every game, but like, okay, odds are on my side here. And
9: yeah.
8: This is, you know, you don't bet with your heart. Matt in St. Clair Shore says, always pick Paul's spot because he's in control of his destiny. Kang, make sure you parlay the five games in case he hits. You still make cash. It's a little hedge there. Column writes in, Paul's side, absolutely. Five I'm picking, Saints, Jets, Cardinals, Dolphins, Titans.
9: I like those five.
8: Mark in Washington says, Paul has this one all day and twice on Sundays. Justin in Monroe, I agree with Intense Paul. Give me New Orleans, Miami, the Jets, Arizona, and Carolina.
9: So say that again, is those five teams again?
8: New Orleans, Miami, the Jets, Arizona, and Carolina.
9: So he hasn't gone 4-1 to start the gate out of the gate too.
8: Well, and he also took Carolina. Colin took the Titans. Jay in a truck. Jets, Cards, Dolphins, Titans, Saints. Easy money.
10: Now I know why the casinos are so rich.
8: I do. Seriously. I'll ride with Paul.
9: The Kang Casino.
11: Sorry, I can't hear you.
8: Saints. Jets, Cardinals, Dolphins, Falcons. That's from Pat in Grosse Pointe. Paul guaranteed five wins for the Lions, five games he knows they're going to win. Kang said, I'll bet you they don't win those five games. Paul then proceeded to pick five teams. We'll tell you who he took here in a minute. Justin Monroe says, I agree with Paul. Give me New Orleans, Miami, the Jets, Arizona, Carolina. Joe in Gibraltar, I would pick New Orleans, the Titans, the Jets, the Giants, and the Dolphins.
9: I'm leery about the Giants.
8: Are you?
9: Yeah. Late in the season, Giants are a scrappy team with a good defense.
8: This one's fascinating. I think Kang made the better bet, but I would have made the bet. I picked five teams, Giants, Tennessee, Miami, Jets, Arizona.
9: See, it's kind of where I'm at because it's just fun. To make a bet like this.
8: I think it's fun to win the bet.
9: It tests your mettle.
8: Where's the fun in winning the bet?
9: Well, the fun is winning the bet, too. And if you call your shot, then it's even more impressive. Well,
8: that's awesome. Good for you. But this guy says he'd take Kang's side, but he'd make the bet anyway.
9: It's like his 51 says, all right, Kang.

0: He's got this. But you know what? I got a pretty good chance of winning, too.
1: Well, there's 50%. There's two results. You either win or you lose. You're right about that.
0: Oh, thanks.
2: Yeah. It's not like Gator wants in on this.
1: I think he might.
2: This is his type of bet.
1: Well, maybe Gator and I should make the same bet.
0: What was the wager?
2: Oh, it was just a drink, I think. Yeah, Paul didn't want to bet too much, apparently. It was like, it's like going to be lunch or a drink, you know?
1: Eric at work says, Kang against me. Jets, Arizona, Atlanta, Saints, Panthers, Dolphins. He just picked six teams. Jets, Arizona, Atlanta, Saints, Panthers, Dolphins, Titans. He picked seven. Eric picked seven.
2: I'll take that
0: Eric's strong.
1: Yeah.
0: He's strong.
1: You want to pick seven?
0: No.
1: All right.
0: What did he just try to do?
2: That's the Cars Casino, man.
0: That's the Cars. You know what? I like the Kang Casino better than the Cars Casino.
2: We rip you off less.
0: Yeah, exactly.
1: Don't be fooled. You're getting ripped off, just less so.
2: With less ripoff.
1: Jim at Allen Park, I'll take Paul's side. The teams the Lions are going to beat are New Orleans, the Panthers, Arizona Dolphins, and the Giants. Leery of the Giants. David on the railroad says, I'm with Paul. New Orleans, the Jets, the Titans, the Cardinals, and the Dolphins.
0: He should have said, all the live long day. That's what he should have said.
1: So, I'm looking at this. I'm pretty sure that the Saints ended up. No, they didn't end up on everybody's list. I don't know if there's one team.
0: Miami?
2: I think it has to be Dolphins.
1: Dolphins.
2: Maybe Jets? Dolphins and
0: I
2: Jets?
0: I think Dolphins and Jets are on everyone's list.
1: The Jets are not on. I don't know if they're on that. I thought I saw one dude who didn't have the Jets. New Orleans, Panthers, Arizona, Dolphins, and the Giants. Yeah, Jim and Allen Park did not have the Jets.
0: Jim showing some respect for Aaron Glenn.
1: Dolphins, Dolphins, Dolphins, Dolphins, Dolphins.
0: Mammals.
1: Dolphins. Yeah, everybody has a Dolphins. I think the Dolphins is the only through line.
0: That's the ironic thing, because Paul is Mr. Miami.
2: Yeah.
0: I mean, outside of.
2: Well, you don't know if he picked them or not, though.
1: Okay, so two things here. One is, are we making this bet?
0: Yeah, let's have fun.
1: Okay, we'll do it for lunch.
0: Let's have fun.
1: Okay, Gator, I need to know your five teams then.
0: My five teams are New Orleans.
1: These are guaranteed Detroit Lions wins.
0: New Orleans. The Jets. Miami. Tennessee. And I will go Arizona.
1: New Orleans. The Jets. I'm recording this.
0: Arizona third, because this is that's the
2: going away. Mm-hmm.
1: Arizona,
0: Miami, and Tennessee.
1: Miami and okay. Gators five teams. It is saved now as a document called Gators Five Teams.
2: Good title.
1: Yep.
0: Very original.
1: Yep. Who are your five teams? All right. Who's Paul's? Paul took five, right?
2: Yep.
1: All right. I'm gonna put these.
2: Yeah, title this one, Paul's Five Teams.
1: I'm doing that. Paul's.
0: Sorry, Intense Paul's.
1: Teams. Yeah. Okay. Who did he take?
2: All right. In order, he took the Jets.
0: Oh, we laid off New Orleans.
2: Mm-hmm. Panthers.
0: Oh, getting on a roll.
2: Cardinals.
0: Oh, three-game streak. Yeah.
2: He looked back at that one and said he didn't realize he picked three games in a row. Dolphins and Titans.
1: Okay. Gotcha. So wait a sec. What was this first one?
0: The Jets.
1: Jets. Carolina, Arizona.
0: Miami, Tennessee.
1: Okay. All right. Paul's five teams are now recorded.
0: I'm a little leery on Carolina. I think they win Carolina, but I don't guarantee it. You know?
2: Paul's guaranteeing it.
1: Okay. Well.
0: They're starting to build something there in Carolina. And the Lions have played one of the worst games I've ever seen the Lions play, and it was in North Carolina.
1: Yeah, I mean, the thing is, strange things happen, and there are teams that are guaranteed to be better than everybody expects, and teams that are going to be worse than everybody expects. But you've got New Orleans.
0: Yep.
1: So I could win this one by...
2: Yeah.
1: I got 10 days. I can
0: how do you feel about that game?
1: I like the Lions. I actually want you to win the bet. It's just lunch.
2: Mm-hmm.
1: It's worth a Chick-fil-A sandwich to lock up those five games.
2: We're just taking the odds. I mean, like, bad cheese, that's another thing.
0: Oh, you don't have to tell me. I know Doug's always taking the odds. Just math.
2: Yep.
0: Doug's got it.

0: man.
1: I feel like you look down on me for that. This is betting, man.
2: I don't know if I'd say look down.
0: You're not looking up. Oh,
1: it's like this total lack of respect that I try very hard to win the bets that I make.
2: And you do well.
1: I do well.
2: Yeah.
1: But, you know. But you know, you have like no respect for that.
2: No, you are. I mean, this is like the tortoise and the hare in a way, right? You are slow and steady, my friend. You very rarely step out of line and go any more than $3 on a bet. And when you get saucy, you might go up to five.
1: I get to 10.
2: You have your things that you go after, and you see if one team scores early, well, then you know the line shifts. If you do the line
1: the
2: betting.
1: Way, completely,
2: and
1: yep.
2: Look, I respect a lot of that. Mm-hmm. I really do. But it's a very conservative approach.
1: It is.
2: You know me, I'm a gambling man.
1: Yep. There's no question. It's just a different approach. I have respect for what you do.
2: Do you?
1: You do something, yep. See? So, anyway, good luck to you.
0: Yeah, good luck to you and Paul.
1: Yep.
0: We hope you guys are right. Because that means actually, since you picked one team different, that'd be 6-0 through that stretch.
2: That's right. That's right.
1: Yeah, we got to look and see if we can figure out a way to parlay all these games on the money line and what it would pay in Vegas. Let's see if it's worth it. 248-539-9797. It's Carson Anderson. All right, so if you missed it earlier in the show, we are doing bold-ass predictions for college football for Michigan, Michigan State, and go outside that. You can pick anything to happen in college football this coming season. Get your bold-ass predictions in. We record these, and we revisit them at the end of the year. So get your bold-ass predictions in, like this one from Willie. Michigan, Bryce Underwood is a Heisman finalist. Michigan State, Spartans win 8 games. College football, Arch Manning wins the Heisman and the national championship.
2: Wow. That's some stuff right there.
1: Oh, he's kind of chesty for both our teams.
2: And for Arch.
1: Yeah. Get your bold-ass predictions in for Michigan and Michigan State. And if you want to give us one for college football, 248-539-9797. We'll read the best texts and tweets that come in on the air. Of course, you can make it over the air live with the phone call. It is Carson Anderson here on 97.1.
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0: If anyone can figure out, because I couldn't figure out on the app how to make a five-game parlay for games, just picking money line games, five different money line games for the Detroit Lions to see what this would pay, what Paul and Gator are attempting to accomplish. By the way, I didn't get Corbin's 2 cents. Corbin, would you, which side of the bet would you take in this bet conjured up behind the glass with intense Paul?
1: Yeah, do you want to have fun or you just, you know?
2: So here's the thing. I would take King's side because all you need is just one loss. The Lions can still go 4-1. We're happy about that and whatnot. But I made my own five. And knowing what Paul's were, and it's a little bit on the, you know, the, as I would call, chalkier side, I went a little crazy. Oh, my first guaranteed win, week two against the Bills.
0: What?
3: You're doing this all wrong.
2: I'm not that high on the Bills. So I think Lions will take them out.
3: All right, let's bet. Can I take the bet?
0: Yeah.
2: I got the Bills, then I got the Jets, which is September 27th. Then I have the first game at home against the Vikings, November 1st. I have the Falcons in December, and then to finish it off, I got the Giants.
0: Wow.
1: You went off the board. If you feel that strong about the Bills, I would suggest you take it to the...
0: Go to the window.
1: Yeah, go to the window with that because the Lions are probably going to be underdogs in that and you get better odds taking the underdog.
2: I might sprinkle a nice little $5 bill on it. Why not?
0: There you go.
1: There it is.
0: Wow.
1: That happened.
0: I now have Corbin's five teams also recorded on this wager. Okay. And for people who just flipped their radios on, it was Paul and Kang made a bet. Paul said there's five guaranteed wins on the Lions schedule. Kang said, who are the five? Or he said, you want to bet you can't pick five winners? And Paul said, sure. So he picked five games that he guarantees the Lions are going to win. They have to win them all for Paul to win the bet. Kang just sits back and watches. We'll see how it plays itself out over the course of the year. Gator and I now made the bet, and Corbin gave his. Corbin didn't make the bet, but he gave him a chance to list to his five teams, or even though he said he'd side with Kang. And me on this particular instance. All right, so bold-ass predictions for college football, 248-539-9797. Tim in Kalamazoo, you're on 97.1. Hello, Tim.
4: Hey, good morning or afternoon, guys. My bold-ass prediction, Michigan will come into the Ohio State game having to win to make the college football playoff. They will do so. They will do so with their offensive line. I love their concept, the Rhino concept of an extra offensive lineman. That's music to my ears as a Michigan fan. We will slowly bludgeon them to death with the run game, and we will beat Ohio State and Columbus once again.
0: So any case built about Ohio State, and it's a long way off, but anyway, any case built about Ohio State is, does Ohio State have, do they have some true vulnerabilities? When you lose three guys to the NFL in the top 15 picks off your defense, they're going to be tough to replace. That doesn't mean there aren't talented athletes there. But and I've done this in the past. You can do this with your own team as well, where you really like the guy that's replacing, you know, a Sonny Styles or a Caleb Downs, and what you end up doing is, you know, thinking they're going to be nearly as good. Those guys got to prove it, and you know, then there's the previous success.

0: success of Marvin Harrison's kid, and now they got Chris Henry's kid, and do you say, hey, he's going to be as good as Marvin Harrison's kid? Maybe, maybe not. But, you know, there's some questions over there.
1: Well, there's some definitely questions. Ohio State has no transfers that are on their starting offense that are new to the team this year. But defensively, there's five, according to the Hourglass depth chart, which is pretty reasonable, accurate. They've got five new starters on the defense from transfers. So that's interesting. But it's Ohio State. This is how they reload. Yep. This is how all the big programs reload in today's college football.
0: Look, I didn't make that bold-ass prediction, but you know, the, any case for a beating Ohio State, you know, one of them would be is Ohio State taking a bigger step back than people realize. If they, if Ohio State, who's number one going into the year, with that schedule, holds on to that ranking, wow. I mean, wow. They got a stretch of games at Indiana, at USC, and Oregon. And they got a bye mixed in there, but that is a tough, tough three games. Plus, they go to Texas in the non-conference. They got Michigan coming in. They're at Iowa. Probably a night game in Kinnick. It's never an easy place to play. So, what do you got for bold-ass predictions? 248-539-9797. Michigan's got no cakewalk themselves, though. They've got a very, very difficult, schedule. Do you hear what Dabo Swinney just said, meeting with the media regarding LSU?
1: I'm guessing he's not happy with Lane Kiffin.
0: Yep. Dabo on NFL guys being able to play. This was just retweeted by Pete Thamel. It's kind of embarrassing. Honestly, it's embarrassing that that's where we are. I don't blame the kids, but people are trying to take advantage of the system. It's embarrassing, but we've been there for a while. And adds, no pun intended, but we're just going to stay in our lane.
1: No pun intended, he says.
0: Dabo, Clemson opens this Saturday with LSU, coached by Lane Kiffin, who continues to lobby to bring back players from the NFL. Even though league said can't do it, now there's lawsuits, there's injunctions.
1: What's going
0: to
1: happen?
0: I don't know, dude. I'm getting exhausted by this story, to be honest with you. I just want them to come up with a rule that can't be challenged in court. Everything gets challenged in court now.
1: Well, who's Sorsby? Was that the quarterback that had the issue with the gambling, and then he was going to be able to play, and then they said, no way, you're not able to play, and rather than going to litigation, he just said, you know what, I'm out. I'm taking a whole season off. I'm just going to get ready for the draft next year. Is it possible that that's what's going to end up here, or are these guys going to be this hell-bent on, no, I've got a big payday coming to come back to college football. I'm going to take it and push the
0: envelope. I don't know. I mean, the case for the players that say they would have stayed, had they known that they would have 5 years to play five. I feel bad for them. Life's tough, though, but I feel bad for them. And I can understand why they want their last year, because the rule changed after they had been forced to stop playing college football. So they might have some semblance of a case, but I feel like there are others that just weren't ever thinking of coming back, wouldn't have come back, and end up, you know, just trying to take advantage of this new loophole. I hope we come up with something quick. I mean, games start in 2 days.
1: Yeah.
0: Well, games have already started.
1: Yeah, but the
0: first full weekend is. By the way, I was thinking about week zero. You know, week zero is done, right?
1: Yes, because it was last week.
0: No, for good.
1: Oh, is it good? Good. I like that.
0: Well, the reason is everybody's going to start in a uniform week, and it's going to be what week zero was, when everybody's allowed to play. The week zero rules were put in place for travel purposes. If you had an overseas game or you were playing Hawaii during the year and had to deal with that flight, they allowed you to move a game to week zero to create more rest for your team. So that's why you saw all those Mountain West teams playing in week zero, is even if they weren't at home, was because they were allowed to move a game, even if it was a road game, to week zero to create more rest time to deal with the Hawaii trip. Then there are games that were supposed to be overseas that got postponed, like Virginia.

0: NC State was supposed to be played in Brazil. Some real questions came about the feasibility of playing that game. So they canceled the Brazil trip, but the NCAA let them keep the game in week zero. In fact, this game, isn't this game against Western? No, you're not going to know. I don't know why I'm asking you. This was the one that was supposed to be in Germany, right? I'm pretty sure this game was supposed to be played in Germany.
1: I think it was, actually.
0: And then they canceled that. 248-539-9797. Okay. Coming up, interesting NFL predictions. Who is going to have the best year? A major website did the top 100 players in the NFL, that the guys that will be the top 100 in the NFL this year. So not who's been the top 100, who will be the top 100 in the NFL. And Gator, the Lions' core of stars, one was left out. Between Jahmyr Gibbs, Amon-Ra St. Brown, Jameson Williams, Penei Sewell, Jared Goff, and Aiden Hutchinson.
1: You didn't mention somebody. Did I miss?
0: I'm saying out of this core,
1: yeah,
0: one of them was left out of the top 100. Jack Campbell's in the top 100, if that's what you're asking.
1: Yeah.
0: Yeah. But of these guys, if I included Jack Campbell, everybody would have guessed Campbell. One of those other six was left out of the top 100. Jahmyr, Amon-Ra, J-Mo, Penei, Goff, or Hutch. Who do you think it is? Kang, I want you to think about it as well. And we'll take your phone calls and texts. Which of those six was left out of going to be one of the top 100 players in college football this year? Jahmyr Gibbs. What's that?
1: In pro football.
0: Sorry, NFL football. Yeah, college football's on the mind. Jahmyr, Amon-Ra, J-Mo, Penei, Goff, and Hutch. One of them on the outside looking in. 248-539-9797. It's Carson Anderson here on 97.1.
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0: Patterson, 97.1. All right, so we found a list, a prediction of who the top 100 players are going to be in the NFL this year. I gave you six names from the Lions. One of them was left off out of the top 100. Jahmyr Gibbs, Amon-Ra St. Brown, Jameson Williams, Penei Sewell, Jared Goff, or Aiden Hutchinson. And who do you think it is?
1: So two names come to mind for me, because I think anybody would have Penei Sewell off this list, or Aiden Hutchinson off this list, or Jahmyr Gibbs off this list is a fool. Amon-Ra St. Brown is clearly one of the top five receivers in the National Football League. You'd be a fool not to have him there. Jared Goff is, as much as I think he's flat out belongs on that list, I can see how people would leave him off. We know that even fans here are a little bit, he's not polarizing, but
0: no,
1: there are opposite opinions. It's just that it's not that big of a percentage group. I don't think it's him. I would imagine it's Jameson Williams. J-Mo has put up back-to-back seasons where he's been very good, 1,000 yards each of the last couple of years. They're almost identical seasons that he's had. And though I expect him to have a big year this year and really improve on that, because it sounds like he's doing everything right in training camp and in the offseason, I can see where people would say no, because there's so many really good receivers in the National Football League that, okay, if they're a dime a dozen, well, all right, are there, you know, 20 that are better than J-Mo? Are there 30 better than J-Mo? I don't know. I like J-Mo a lot, and I might have him on my top 100 list, but I could see that he would be left off by others. So I'm going to say it's Jameson Williams is not on this list.
0: Kang, who do you think would be left off?
2: You said top 100 players for 2026?
0: Yeah, these are going to be the top 100 players.
2: So after doing this, like you, Gator, and I came down to obviously Jared Goff and Jameson Williams as well. The other four are just too good to not be on anyone's top 100 list. So between Jared Goff and Jameson Williams, I thought, yes, I think Jared Goff is vastly underrated, especially here locally too, how good he is and how valuable he is as a player in this league on this team. Jameson Williams, I think he hasn't hit his potential yet and hit his ceiling yet. And because the list is for 2026, I think he's going to make the list.
0: Right.
2: And Jared Goff is not, because a lot of people think we've already seen maybe the best of Jared Goff. You know what I'm saying?
1: Yep.
2: So my rationale is Jared Goff is not on the list and Jameson Williams is, because they expect big things from him.
0: Okay, here is the Lions and where they rank. I did not include Jack Campbell in that grouping because I think everybody would have guessed Jack Campbell, because they're suspicious that the only reason I'm bringing it up is because my beloved middle linebacker didn't make the list. He did make the list. He's in at number 92.
1: Boy, you know what, Doug?
0: What?
1: It's very big of you.
0: Yep.
1: You took an opportunity where you anticipated everybody would say, oh, he's off the list, which would have given you the big opportunity to say, F you. Mm-hmm. But you took the high road.
0: I did.
1: All right.
0: He is at number 92. At number 77, Jared Goff. Then we go all the way up to number 22, Amon-Ra St. Brown, number 18, Jahmyr Gibbs, number 16, 18? Yeah, number 16, Aiden Hutchinson, number 12, Penei Sewell.
1: 12?
0: Highest ranked Detroit line. So J-Mo is the correct answer. J-Mo did not make this list. And I have such high expectations for the kind of season he's going to have. I totally think he'll be on this list when the year is done. Now, remember, this is not what they've done. This is ESPN put it together, 12 NFL analysts and reporters, to rank the players based on expected performance for the 2026 season. I mean, am I wrong? A monster season loading for Jameson Williams?
1: Well, understand that there are every other position group is out there. It's not just wide receivers. Mm-hmm. So are there some rookies coming into the league that they feel are going to take a, from day one will be better? Maybe. Are there players last year they feel could leapfrog them? Maybe. But it's every other position. You start getting to the minutia of it. I mean, there's so many good players in the league. But for the Lions to have

0: they have six on this list, and what could be a seventh.
1: Yep.
0: It, I think, speaks volumes to where this team is at right now, particularly when they have the cluster of players inside the top 25 or whatever. It's interesting. But to your point, and also more so to Kang's point, because Kang really brought this up about what the expectation is, you know, for J-Mo this year coming into it. It does seem a little odd because everybody is raving about Jameson Williams. Did nobody talk to Detroit media about about Jameson Williams in training camp this year?
1: I don't know.
2: No, he was out there. And first of all, kudos to you, Gator. Good call. Secondly, I'm glad Jared Goff is getting, you know, some praise. I just feel like people just sleep on him because he's just not an exciting, quote unquote, you know, he doesn't make those plays on with his feet. Obviously, he doesn't have... He's got a good arm, but it's not a cannon arm, right? And all that stuff. So I'm glad they recognize that he's really good. The Jameson Williams thing is, what might hurt him in this list, Doug, is maybe it's wide receiver position. It's a crowded position, man. There's a lot of people that make a lot of catches. It's a passing league, right? People, if you play fantasy football, you realize like a lot of guys are expected to put up some decent numbers. He's one of those people. So maybe just missed it by just being on the outside of that 100.
1: Yeah, the Goff thing is, we talk about this here in Detroit. People in sports love bright, shiny things. And Jared Goff in the 1970s in the National Football League would have been a bright, shiny thing because he could make throws that not a lot of quarterbacks were making. And he wouldn't get downgraded for not being mobile.
0: Right.
1: Because almost nobody was mobile.
0: No, when you're getting in the 70s and the 80s, when you get Dan Fouts and Dan Marino out there. Yeah.
1: But in this era, the addition of mobility is a useful skill set. I've talked about this on the air forever. For the quarterback position, it's way down the list of traits that I want for my quarterback. Do I want it? Yes. Do I want other things more? Yes. Ability to process information quickly, arm strength, accuracy, you know, all kinds of, you know, leadership skills, work ethic. And, you know, eventually I'll get down to mobility. But there's an underrated portion of mobility, and that's being mobile while keeping your eyes down the field. Like, I'm keeping this play alive and I'm moving around in the pocket and I can feel the pressure around me and I'm creating another half second or second for myself because I've got a good feel for the pocket and can move around in the pocket while keeping my eyes downfield and keep a play alive to eventually make a throw. Other guys head down, take off 15 yards later, everybody's going nuts. But Goff gets downgraded because he's not a bright, shiny thing. He's not flashy. The throws that he can make, I mean, all the great quarterbacks can. And what he is really good at is processing information. I tweeted that thing out from The Athletic, him describing, he did a deep dive interview with a writer from The Athletic on YouTube. It was fascinating to listen to him look back at plays and how much he manipulates defenses with his eyes, with his first read, and the things he does pre-snap to get the play, to get them into a successful play
0: call. Yeah, I suspect that most of the really good quarterbacks in the National Football League, that's exactly what they do, and they have to do that. And he probably learned that from somebody else, and it's great to have that. What I love about Goff is between his ears. I think he's a cerebral assassin, one of the smartest quarterbacks in the league. And when you can back that up with a talented arm, you're in great shape.
1: 248-539-9797. Okay, there's more on this list I want to talk about. We will get to that today at 12:31. Also coming up a little bit later, Gator, another edition of Are You Gonna Eat That? It is Carson Anderson here on 97.1.
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2: Gator, I forgive you. Today is National Forgiveness Day. I forgive you.
3: What did I do that I
2: because your prediction that the Red Wings would have a new GM by Monday did not come true.
3: It was a hunch.
2: Fair enough. But no news there.
4: Did you say a Monday?
3: I thought it would be done over the weekend and we'd hear about it on Monday. Didn't happen that way.
2: It's okay.
3: Still hasn't happened. Yeah. It still hasn't happened.
2: Now, why would it, though?
3: I mean, if you're bored for camp in 2 weeks.
2: Right?
3: It's like 16 days or something like that. Wow.
2: Yep.
3: I'm starting to think Dylan Larkin's actually going to be in a Red Wing uniform.
4: Are they waiting for baseball season to end to get their guy?
3: Right?
2: Baseball season's kind of over.
4: Officially, though. Yeah, it had to be from the Tigers. It can be from anybody, obviously.
3: Why don't you leave that office, come to this office for a minute. We want to talk to you. I really hope that's not what they do.
2: NHL rumor report quoted Elliot Freeman regarding the Red Wings management search. Quote, I think they interviewed Andrew Thomas, who used to work for the Wild. He works for the Tigers now. I think. This is one of the strangest things ever, isn't it?
3: I don't like reporting when that uses terms like, I think that they did this. Do you know or not? Do you have a source that tells you they did or don't? Don't say, I think. You know, say what you know.
2: Yep.
3: And okay. If you don't know anything, that's okay.
2: Yep.
3: And it's just, and I think this process has been incredibly tight-lipped and good for the Red Wings for keeping it tight-lipped. But at the same time, you feel like they should have an answer real soon because of the season getting ready to start. Or okay. Training camp, anyway.
2: Okay. I want to go back to this list of who will be the top 100 players in the NFL this coming season. And Jared Goff, we mentioned, ranked number 77. We're going to play cliffhanger. I'm going to start naming the quarterbacks where they are ranked. And when you get to where you think Goff is, I want you to say stop. Okay?
3: I thought you already said where he was ranked.
2: No, I'm not going to tell you what spot somebody's in. So the quarterbacks that are ahead of him, like I'll start naming the quarterbacks that are ahead of him.
3: And then you want me to say stop when I think that Goff is there.
2: When you think Goff is the next name. Okay. So I'm not going to say like Josh Allen, for instance, right? He's ranked as the top rated quarterback. And then as I keep working my way down the list.
3: Top 20 pick of fantasy football.
2: There you go. When I work my way down this list, when we get to where you think Goff's spot is, you say stop. All right, you ready?
3: Quarterbacks. Yep. Go ahead.
2: Top ranked quarterback according to this list is Josh Allen. Kang, you're in this too, by the way.
4: Okay.
3: I feel like we should have some chocolate.
2: The second ranked quarterback on this list is Lamar Jackson. Mm-hmm. Third ranked quarterback on this list, Patrick Mahomes.
3: So if we think that Goff is four, we would say stop.
2: Exactly.
3: But I'm not doing that.
2: At five.
3: Well, hang on a second.
2: Sorry, four, rather, is Joe Burrow. The fifth quarterback on the list, Matthew Stafford.
3: Okay, hang on a second. I just want to get a look at the different quarterbacks and think who I would think is ahead.
2: Yep.
3: At this point.
2: Fair enough. I sprung this on you.
3: Yeah, you kind of did this quickly.
2: Yep. So we're through Allen, Josh Allen, Lamar Jackson, Patrick Mahomes, Joe Burrow, Matthew Stafford. The sixth quarterback on this list for what kind of player they'll be in the NFL this coming season, Drake May.
3: Okay, well, he was the top-rated quarterback last year. I can see that.
4: He was in the running for MVP.
2: The seventh quarterback.
3: I would hang on.
4: Might have a stop.
3: I mean, I may want you to stop, even though it's clear that he's not here. But this is. I would say stop.
4: You would say stop?
3: Yeah.
4: Personally. Then say stop.
3: I mean, personally,

0: you should stop here, because I don't think Dak Prescott is better than Jared Goff.
1: There's Dak. There's Justin Herbert still out
0: there. Yeah, I don't think Justin Herbert is better than Jared Goff.
1: Jordan Love.
0: I definitely don't think that's the case.
1: Trevor Lawrence.
0: Yeah, no. Jalen Hurts, no.
1: Jalen
0: Sam
1: Hurts,
0: Darnold,
1: yeah.
0: Of course not.
2: I mean, what's he done lately? Yeah. Okay, so you want me to stop?
0: I would stop it here, even though I know that at least two of those

0: season where he had a quarterback rating over 100. One, and it was 2 years ago.
1: Kang, do I keep going?
2: I'm playing the game where I think he Goff is ranked, and I don't think he's going to get ranked yet.
1: The eighth quarterback on the list is Dak Prescott.
2: Oh, wow. That pushes him back a little more because Dak ahead of him? Okay.
0: Dak's ahead of him.
2: I know, but he's ahead of other guys.
1: The ninth quarterback on this list, Jordan Love.
2: Okay. I didn't have Jordan Love ahead of Goff. Well, I didn't think they had Jordan Love ahead of Goff.
0: I mean, Jordan Love is good. He had a good season.
2: Still out there, man.
1: The 10th quarterback on this list, Jaden Daniels.
2: Jaden Daniels I'm sorry, on the what's list, that? See?
1: Jaden Daniels. I think Jaden Daniels will have a better season than Goff. List.
0: Yep.
2: They think he's going to have a better 2026 than Goff, Gator.
0: He had an 88 rating last year. By way of comparison, Jared Goff last year had a 105.5 rating, number 3 in the NFL.
2: That was last year?
0: Yeah. Almost 20 points higher, but go ahead.
1: I'm through 10 quarterbacks, Kang.
2: I think that Purdy is still going to be above him, and...
0: You think Hurts is above him?
2: Hurts. I don't know about Hurts. I'll go... If you say Purdy next, I'm going to say stop.
1: The 11th quarterback on this list is Caleb Williams.
2: Oh, come on! Well, that's a hot pick, though, Johnson.
0: What about Baker Mayfield?
2: I got Goff ahead of Baker. I think they'll put Goff ahead of Baker. I think they'll put Goff ahead of Baker, Stroud. I just think Purdy's going to be ahead of
0: Bo Nix.
1: The 12th quarterback.
2: God, no, Bo Nix.
1: 12th quarterback on this list. Brock Purdy.
2: There it is. Okay, I'll say stop. I'll say stop now.
1: The 13th quarterback on the list. Jared Goff.
2: There it is. See?
1: Well done.
2: I was waiting for Purdy, man.
0: Good Lord.
1: Okay, but let's talk a little bit about quarterbacks 9, 10, 11. Jordan Love, Jaden Daniels, Caleb Williams. They're projecting that those guys will have better seasons than Jared Goff. When I see this, I can't wait to have Goff on the air. Because I think this is the kind of stuff that fuels him. They got him as the 13th best quarterback in the NFL this coming season. Now, let's keep in mind, this is projecting the kind of season they expect him to have. They're not trying to do who's the best players last year. Who are they going to be this year? And I guess the people that put this list together
0: are stupid.
1: They love Amon-Ra, but they figure Goff won't benefit from that. They love Jahmyr Gibbs, but they left J-Mo out of the top 100. Now, leaving J-Mo out of the top 100...
0: I don't think that's criminal.
1: I don't think it's criminal either. But I think people here and close to this team think J-Mo is going to absolutely explode this year. And who explodes with him? The quarterback who's throwing him the football. So if they don't think that Jamison Williams is going to have one of the top 100 best seasons in the league this year, then they probably aren't seeing a correlation between that and the quarterback. Right? That's what I'm guessing.
0: Certain quarterbacks always get hype.
1: Yep.
0: And Caleb Williams is going to get all the smoke because of he had a good season last year and he didn't throw a bunch of interceptions. They outperformed, I think, what people expect them to do with the win total. Another year with Ben Johnson. They expect him to take a big leap forward. And I can see all that and the reasoning why. But to me, you still have to prove it. That's a big leap of faith there. Jordan Love is what Jordan Love is. I think he's a good quarterback. Mm-hmm. But I don't know if he's accomplished more than Jared Goff, or I expect him to be better than Jared Goff this year. I think with the situation they have with Jacobs, that's going to hurt them. I mean, I recognize they went and traded for the running back from Pittsburgh, but he's not Josh Jacobs. So I don't know how good Green Bay is going to be this year. And the Dak stuff, I mean, whatever. That's just Dallas, right? I mean... Can we agree to that?
1: Yeah, probably.
0: It's just Dell's hype machine, whatever. You got to have Big D involved. Dak Prescott, he's a fine quarterback, but I mean, I don't think he's better than Jared Goff.
1: But if Jared Goff wore more bling and had more tats and his name was Amazing Little John instead of Jared Goff, I feel like he'd get more love. But he's just kind of this traditional

0: classic drop back white toast quarterback, and I think he gets downgraded for it.
1: Well, then, I mean, Justin Herbert is higher rated.
0: Yeah. I don't understand. I'm not as quite as hostile as you are towards him, but I, you know, you're not.
1: He's overrated. He's always overrated.
0: Mm-hmm. By the way, Amazing Little John is a name of a receiver for Western Michigan.
1: There you go.
0: Yep. Spelled E-M-A-Z-O-N. Amazing.
1: I like it.
0: What a name. 248-539-9797. It's Carson Anderson, 97.1.
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0: from the ESPN list, top 100 players this coming season in the NFL, who are going to be the best? The number one player on the list was Myles Garrett. The number two player was Josh Allen. The number three player, Lamar Jackson. Four, Ja'Marr Chase. Five, Patrick Mahomes. Six, Puka Nacua. Seven, Patrick Surtain. Eight, Joe Burrow. Nine, Matthew Stafford. 10, Justin Jefferson.
1: So at least three receivers in front of Amon-Ra.
0: Yeah. Who else was in front of Amon-Ra? There were four edge rushers ahead of Hutch. Myles Garrett, Micah Parsons.
1: Micah Parsons, who's not going to play maybe week five or six.
0: And Will Anderson from the Texans, all right, ahead of our guy Hutch.
1: Was Aaron Donald on this list?
0: Aaron Donald's not on this list. I got to tell you, it's a risk worth taking, okay? There are no guarantees. 2 years out of football, age of 35, he's not going to be what he was. That I can almost guarantee. But can he still be good? Yeah, he could still be good. And that could still be a asset, and that further cements them as a strong favorite. As we pointed out yesterday on the program, there were 20 teams in the last 30 years that were plus 500 to win a Super Bowl. None of them did. That was going into the season. None of them did, which is pretty amazing, really, when you think about it. All right, feedback coming in on this top 100 list and, you know, some of the observations that we made regarding it in this coming season, the biggest of which was Jamo was left off the list completely, and Jared Goff, there were 12 quarterbacks ranked ahead of him. From an unnamed texter, why do NFL writers think so highly of Caleb and Love and rank them over Goff? Goff's career accomplishments are better, and he's statistically better in basically every way. Well, the only thing I can think of is that this is what they think they're going to be in 2026, and they think that maybe Goff is going to start a decline. From an unnamed texter, neither Goff or Jamison Williams will be a top 100 player this year. Goff is not elite or great. He's just good, and just good is not good enough. Lions lucky to win 7 this season. SOL. Okay, if they're lucky to win 7,
1: here we go. Open it up.
0: Whoever this is, I'll give you that. If you think they're going to be lucky to win 7, we'll set the over-under at 6.5. You think they'd be lucky to win 7, I'll take the over 6.5. Whoever you are. Case of beer. They don't have Busch Light Apple anymore, right?
1: No, I think they did. Now it's like Busch Light Lime is what they have now.
0: It's actually not bad. Yeah, although my friends think it's terrible, but whatever.
1: I like it.
0: Yeah, so Busch Light Lime or Busch Light Apple should come out. It's the fall. Whoever you are that sent this in, that the Lions will be lucky to win 7, I'll take over 6.5. You've got under 6.5. If you mean it.
1: I find it interesting here because when you have a call, when you have a text like that, there is still a group out there of people, and this is documented because he signed it like this, that still believe in the SOL. And I'm not sure why that's there. Is it because, I guess, is this a downward trajectory when you go from win the division, getting the NFC Championship game next year, you win 15 games, win the division, but you lost in the second round, and then you go to not making the playoffs? Is this just, we had our little flare-up, and now you're convinced it's going in the other way for good?
0: Well, look,
1: miserable people that are biding their time to see, okay, can I jump on them now?
0: I don't know if they're miserable people. I think that there is some people who the scars run really deep with this organization. Even though the traits that previous Lions teams used to be on display at all times, which was not getting out of their own way, finding new and creative and unique ways to lose games, And not if it's simply defined by Super Bowl success,

0: is a very safe place to put yourself, saying, I'm going to be right. They're not going to win the Super Bowl. You do that with any league, any team, and say it before the season starts. This team's not going to win at all. It's an incredibly safe place to put yourself. You can then claim superiority to other fans, and you can, you know, in the end say I was right, and you don't have to invest emotionally. So you don't get yourself hurt. So I think it's just a safe position that some people go to. Because same old Lions was often, I thought it only applied when they did new and unique things to find ways to lose, and they always were.
1: Yeah, it was like, well, they find new ways to hurt you as a fan base, too.
0: Yep. But this regime has been filled with far more successes than failures. In fact, unprecedented successes in our lifetime, like winning two playoff games in 1 year.
1: Yeah.
0: The Lions player on the outside looking in is Jameson Williams. Statistically, he is a good number two wide receiver, but I don't think he's that great. That's from Dan. I feel like he's gotten a little bit better and a little bit mature, and every year he gets a little bit more chemistry with Goff. And, you know, it just feels like that natural progression will lead to a monster season to me.
1: Well, he was top 10 in receiving yards last year.
0: Mm-hmm.
1: And his 7 touchdowns was tied for 15th in the league last year. Receptions-wise, he was further down the list a lot. He was 39th in the league in receptions. That just means his average per catch was huge.
0: Joel the Plumber, Goff is just a game manager and nothing more. I'd say he's left out of the top 100. Just a game manager and nothing more. Well, let's talk about that a little bit. What does that mean? That means if a game manager is somebody who gets a game plan, has a play as it's drawn up, and executes that play.
1: Was Tom Brady a game manager?
0: Tom Brady would have been a game manager. Because I think
1: Jared Goff is Tom Brady, but I think they have similar skill sets. Tom Brady's the greatest of all time. I don't think Jared Goff is elite. I think Goff is in that second tier of quarterback.
0: I think Goff is in the mold of a Brady in that's how they play the position.
1: Yes.
0: What their superpower is, you can't even see. Tom Brady was the best at diagnosing defenses, quickly processing information and acting upon it. And I think Jared Goff is same way. Now, he's not Tom Brady. Let's make that clear.
1: He's pretty good.
0: But pretty good. How many number two receivers made the list? That is a good question, and I don't think a ton. I'd have to go through the whole list and start crossing people off. I don't want to do that on the air, but that is their argument that Jamel's left off, is that there's not a lot of number two receivers on the list. But, I mean, isn't this in the conversation as the premier 1-2 punch in the league?
1: Was
0: Amon-Ra
1: was Pickens on the list? Or Pickens and CeeDee Lamb with the Cowboys. Those are the top two
0: I
1: guys.
0: Did see CeeDee Pickens. Pickens is 46.
1: Where's CeeDee Lamb?
0: I don't want to scroll and do this on the air because it's not.
1: I understand. I would imagine CeeDee Lamb is probably rated ahead because he and Jamo were only 30 yards apart.
0: Yep. CeeDee Lamb is 33.
1: But CeeDee Lamb played 3 fewer games.
0: Yep.
1: So, I mean, you can make your cases for some of those guys.
0: Mm-hmm. 248-539-9797. From Lucky 3381. I would take a 35-year-old Aaron Donald without hesitation. I probably would, too. I think expecting him to be the player that walked away 2 years ago is, I don't think that's who he's going to be. But that doesn't mean he can't help your team.
1: What a gig he's walking into.
0: Dude.
1: He gets to take his time when he wants to come back is when he'll come back, whether it's, I don't know if it's going to be for game one or not. Probably not. You know, maybe he makes his debut after 4 or 5 weeks and then just gets to, you know, bide his time and be the dominant player that he hopes he can be. I mean, he's 2 years removed, and that's not nothing. But remember what he

0: was when he walked away from the game, was at the top of his game. He went through relatively injury-free in his 10-year career or whatever it was. He was a Pro Bowler every year. He's a great player. And because he was able to walk away relatively injury-free, that's what tells me that, okay, this guy can still do some damage. Because even though there's a tiny injury, it's completely healed up at this point.
1: It's Carson Anderson, 248-539-9797. An injury confirmed and a player's season is over. We'll get to that today at 102, followed by another edition of Are You Gonna Eat That?
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0: remake of that. Well, first of all, the Brandon McCoy injury is the one I was talking about. Season's over. Very unfortunate break for a very talented young player and a tough break for Michigan. And then there's the Jalen Duren story. Turning down your 5-year, $35 million offers. There was that report last week from the dude that works with Mark Stein on the Stein line that said Duren was looking at agreeing to a $40 million contract, 5-year, $40 million a year. And McMahon is saying the Pistons offer 5 years, 35 is been turned down. I don't want the Pistons to blink here. I don't.
1: I don't either. And I think there's, it seems like there's room for negotiation here, right? If you get the Pistons at 35 on 5, his camp wants 40 for 5. Okay, there's room in the middle. Or do you simply say, all right, how about we, you want to, would you like to get a free agency quicker? How about we do 35 for 4?
0: Well, here's what we don't know. We don't know was the first year, was the first offer 31.
1: Yeah,
0: we don't know. And they've already moved to the middle. Or
1: true.
0: Was Duren's ask 50? And he's moved to the middle. We don't know what the starting points were and how much movement there's already been.
1: But we know where they're at now, alleged, well, reportedly, yep. That they're
0: so
1: is somewhere that, around $5 million apart.
0: It feels to me as if the Pistons are trying to be responsible and free up as much cap space for other moves. And yet, I want them to sign Duren. I wouldn't let this thing die over $10 million over the course of the contract. But when you start getting into the difference of $35 million, you know, over the course of the contract or whatever it is, I can see why the Pistons might be like, okay, we could use that money for other things. But Ken, your thoughts?
2: I think that at this point, you're right, Doug. I don't know if the Pistons started at 30, 31, but reportedly they're at 35. Mm-hmm. And maybe the Duren camp started at 45, though, and now they're at 40. Yep. You know what I mean? I think we just keep splitting the difference here, and let's just get this done at 37.5, 38, and call it a day. And both parties aren't happy. How's that? You know, so like, but I think both parties, the Pistons have never wavered publicly, at least, that they want Duren as part of their team.

0: I've said this before and I'll say it again. There are no perfect contracts. Sometimes, and a lot of times actually, you're going to have to overpay at least slightly. Like, none of these contracts usually look good in the end. Duren's young enough where it still might look good in the end. And if he doesn't progress like you think he's going to, hey, you know, it's 2-3 years left in the deal, whatever, because he's still so young. You'd imagine the first couple of years be okay at least. I think they split the cost. I think both parties just kind of, hey, we stood our ground as long as possible. We don't love where we're at with this, but we want this thing to end. And it's still, to me, in Duren's favor, you're still young enough to get that second contract.
1: No question.
0: You know, but I do think at this point it is getting kind of messy with the front office at least. I think when Duren hits the court, he loves his teammates. I think he did a public outing a couple of weeks ago with a few of them. On the court, I don't think it'll be a problem. The issue would be with upper management. But like I said, I think it comes in at $38 million. I'd prefer 35, I think, like most fans would. But you got to play the game a little bit.
1: Well, we'll see what comes down. Time for another edition of Are You Going to Eat That? These are new menu items, things that we have found. Gator, I want to know how interested you are with these new things that can be got in stores, restaurants, et cetera, et cetera. Time for Are You Gonna Eat That?
2: Hi, this is Gator.
3: Are you gonna eat that?
2: I don't mess around when it comes to my food. Brats, your burgers, your chicken.
3: Are you gonna eat that?
2: Hey, you all know that I enjoy beer. It's just awesome.
3: Are you gonna eat that?
2: Looking for your favorite meat, like the chopping block burger.
3: Are you gonna eat that?
2: Or the Chipotle honey lime wings. Delicious.
3: Are you gonna eat that?
2: Deep, smooth flavor with notes of caramel. All right, folks, it's crunch time.
4: Are you gonna eat that?
1: All right, here we go. Scott, we will start with Starbucks. They're launching a new air-whipped iced espresso drink. According to People, the new iced espresso drink is called the Aerocana. The Aerocana is air-whipped with blonde espresso drink, a light foam and cascading visual effect that has been described as a light and velvety beverage. Gator, the Starbucks Aerocano. Are you going to eat that?
2: No. I don't drink the coffee stuff, man. So. And I'm not going to Starbucks unless we're in spring training or forced to.
1: Yep.
2: I got to get my iced lemon loaf, but I'm not getting anything with it.
0: Is this a hot drink, Doug?
1: Iced.
0: Oh, iced? Okay,
1: iced
0: I'll try
1: espresso
0: it.
1: Drink.
0: Yeah, I like the iced coffee. I'll try this.
1: Okay.
0: Hey, and I'll get one for you, Gator. Come on.
1: For him to try it?
0: Yeah,
1: just to try it?
0: It's not me.
2: I've tried iced coffee, and I find it worse than regular coffee.
0: But it's still like coffee, but colder.
2: Yeah, I don't care for it.
0: Okay.
2: Which is, I love coffee flavor, which is strange.
0: Weird. Weird.
2: Yeah,
1: but you don't like coffee.
2: I don't like coffee.
0: No. I'm in on this one. Doug?
1: No, I'm not. I'll just stick
0: because
1: with
0: of
1: my,
0: why?
1: Because I'll just stick with my pumpkin spice latte. This interests me not
0: Dude,
1: at all.
0: Just...
1: Not at all. Next up, Arby's.
2: With protein foam.
1: Well, you can get them. You can get your Starbucks now with protein. But Arby's has the Shirley Temple. You can get the Shirley Temple, the iconic non-alcoholic mixed drink. Classic Shirley Temple drink is a mix of Sprite and grenadine, finish off with, very specifically, with a Bordeaux cherry. They also have the Shirley and Cream, a dirty soda style spin on the Shirley Temple that adds cold foam, a cold foam topping. The Shirley Temple costs $3.79 at Arby's. The Shirley and Cream, $4.19. Gator, are you going to eat that?
2: No, not likely. I'll just stick with the Coke Zero if I'm going through the drive-thru at Arby's. I don't need to get anything fancy like the Shirley Temple. Which isn't all that fancy. Like you said, it's just grenadine added to, mm-hmm. to Sprite. But I've got grenadine at home. If I wanted to do that, I can save myself money.
1: Can you?
0: Oh, you don't have Coke Zero at home?
2: That's an excellent point. I have Coke Zero at home, too. I don't have to get the value meal. I just need to get the curly fries and the sandwich.
0: Okay. I wouldn't order a Shirley Temple anywhere. So it doesn't matter that Arby's is having it. It's nothing like personal. Like, I don't hate Shirley Temples. It's just not on my list of things I want to drink ever. So I'm not going to.
1: Yeah, it's a no for me as well. I'll just get the Jamocha shake.
2: Now you're talking.
0: Yeah, see?
2: Now you're stepping up.
1: White Castle.
2: Okay.
1: Is celebrating football season by putting beer cheese on everything.
2: Okay.
1: The Garage Beer Cheese Sausage Slider, a mini smoked sausage topped with a garage beer cheese and caramelized onions on a White Castle.

0: 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Gator, any of these beer cheese concoctions, are you going to eat them?
1: Only all of them. But that's it. Yeah, I mean, it's beer cheese is great. It's just pump cheese, right? But it's a cheese sauce that you make with beer, and it's delicious. And you're going to throw it on any of those stuff? Hell yes. You can be just serve it on the side. I'll get a sack and just start dipping the White Castles in it.
2: You're gonna dip your sack in this?
1: Dip my sack right in it.
0: Such a yes, Gator.
2: So
1: my sack of burgers in it.
2: At first, I was excited like you, Gator. Like I love beer cheese, yeah. Right? Put on everything.
1: Yeah.
2: But then Doug, you said it was garage beer cheese, which is co-owned by the Kelsey brothers. I've had enough of the Kelsey brothers.
1: I didn't know
2: I'm
1: that.
2: Out. So out of spite, I'm pulling a gate here. I'm not going to try it.
1: I didn't know that was the case. but it's
2: I know it's
1: cheese.
2: Still cheese. It's still beer cheese. But like I said, I'll just have to get my cheese elsewhere.
0: I like cheese. I hate beer cheese and pump cheese. I can't stand it. When I get nachos and I realize it has beer cheese on it, I'm like, I'm not going to eat any of these. It's synthetic. It is a food-ish product. I hate beer cheese and pump cheese.
1: Well, beer cheese is actually, it's real cheese. I mean, there's a whole way of making it. You get the roux going, and then you add some cream to the mix, and then you start adding handfuls of shredded cheese in order to get there.
0: Can't stand it.
1: You don't like if you get a, you don't, do you like a hard, do you like a big soft pretzel?
0: Yes. I always ask for 2 cups of mustard. No beer cheese. Get that crap away from me. Next up, Notre Dame adds a Berea cheesesteak for the season. Notre Dame Stadium will have a Berea cheesesteak this upcoming season. Rich, slow-braised Berea layered with fire-roasted peppers and onions, creamy Irish cheddar cheese sauce, and a crispy fried jalapeno and toasted beer cheese bread.
1: We're Doug's in on this
0: one. I'm going to start and say no effing way. Gator, go ahead.
1: Oh, yeah. Hell yes. I love birria tacos. They're my new favorite thing to get if I go out to a Mexican restaurant.
2: So good.
1: So good. It's a Mexican French dip. I love it.
2: It is. The dipping.
1: It's so good.
2: So good.
1: So good. If you go to Aldana's Mexican restaurant, it's right at the corner of Coolidge and 15 Mile. Great Mexican place.
2: It's become my go-to as well, Gator. If I see it on the menu at a Mexican restaurant, it's very hard for me not to get it at this point.
1: Yeah.
2: So good.
1: So good.
0: Like I said, I'm a no, but that's 2 yeses from you guys. USC.
1: Did Officer Matt bring some by?
0: No. USC debuted the Trojan Beer Sword at their home game with San Jose State. A smattering of fans had the option of buying the Trojan Beer Sword. This is a 20-ounce hollowed-out plastic sword with a saber handle for the low cost of $31.83. Gator, are you interested in the Trojan beer sword?
1: No, not at all. How do you clean that thing? It's a souvenir you're going to hang on. No, I just want my beer served in a mug or in a plastic cup or a glass boot or plastic boot. That's fine. A sword? No.
0: Can you?
2: I like the sword, but yeah, I don't need to drink out of the sword. The sword is cool, though, but yeah.
0: It is cool, but it's not $31.83 cool.
2: Yeah, no, it's definitely not that.
0: Final thing, UCF, known as the Knights, they have come out with a pretzel shaped like a sword. Again, with a saber handle.
2: Now we're talking.
0: It's shaped like a sword. Gator, are you going to eat that?
1: Yes.
2: Hell yeah.
1: Pretzels?
2: It makes it easier to eat, too, by the way.
1: Exactly, right? You just break off a little piece,
2: yes.
1: Dip it in your cheese,
0: dip the sword in there. You don't even have to break off a piece. You dip the tip of the sword in there.
2: Yeah.
1: You're going to eat it like that? Dip the tip. How big is this thing?
0: I don't know. It looks like it's about this big. It's not huge.
1: You do you. I'll break a piece off. I'll break a piece off and dip it myself.
0: What's the problem with dipping it in there?
1: I'm not going to eat it like that. It's a little too phallic for me.
2: New meaning to a food fight, though. You know what I mean? We can go at it. Right?
0: So, Gator, you're a yes. Can you?
2: Oh, hell yeah.
0: Yeah. Give me 2 cups of mustard. Not
2: in. Oh, God.

0: Get some cheese, my man.
1: And there it is. Another edition of Are You Gonna Eat That? 248-539-9797. Gator, you've gotten excited about these things in the past. How excited are you for this tonight? We'll get to that at 1:20 on Carson Anderson on 97.1.
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5: Well, Gator said something I can't believe I heard you say. You said it during the commercial break. You said, "I'll stop watching."
6: Keep playing like that, and I will.
5: If you're a regular listener to this show, you know that our guy Gator is hanging on with the Tigers and still loving it. Not as much as he was.
6: Not
5: but enjoying,
6: on thinking that they're going to
5: are still enthusiastically watching games because of the next gen of Tigers. And I get it. And I too like to flip around and see, all right, who's coming up this inning? Watch the highlights in the morning, see if anybody made any plays. But you're threatening to stop watching?
6: Last night's game was so bad, and they were embarrassed. They lose 11-1 at Minnesota. Minnesota's just a couple games ahead of the Tigers in the standings. Byron Buxton, stop me if you've heard this before. Byron Buxton is on the IL again. I mean, I know it's crazy to think that was going to happen, but that has happened again. And yet the Tigers just kind of limp through this game. Jackson Jobe looks, I don't know what to say about Jackson Jobe. He's got all this talent, but I don't think he knows how to pitch.
5: Yeah, that's the thing. You got to learn how to pitch.
6: And location's a problem for him. The arm talent is clearly there. I mean, you could see the movement on his pitches, the velocity on the fastball. There's a lot to like, but he's just not putting it together. The game's not slowing down for him, or it's just not clicking. I hope it does, and hope it does soon. Otherwise, he's just going to be another one of these talented arms that couldn't put it together. But he's got plenty of time to do that. But it was frustrating all around. I mean, Cody Clemens hits a home run to Wisconsin. I mean, just clocked the ball and drove in the first couple runs of the game. And, you know, that's a former Tiger that you saw go away. And that's, you know, disappointing to see. He's putting together a really nice season with 23 homers, and he's driving runs in. And, but it's the defensive play. How Yuli booted a ball at third base where he kind of misplays it and then recovers. He's got plenty of time to make the play, but then the transfer from glove to the throwing hand ends up, you know, launching it back towards third base again, and everybody's safe. Kevin McGonigal made an error last night. There's a ball that dropped in front of Zach McKinstry and in right field. Z-Mac throws it into second base to get the force out because the runner at first wasn't sure if this was going to be caught or not. They have him dead to rights. McGonigal just dropped the ball. It was just playing catch. Just dropped it.
5: Mm-hmm.
6: And these things happen. When they all happen in the same game, you're like, come on. Is this really going on? And then here comes a three-run homer. Here comes another home run. Here's a bases-loaded double. All three runs come and score. And you got this guy who's clowning on the Tigers, stealing second base, stealing third base, threatening to steal third base. It's just, it was very

0: disappointing to see this team play the way they're playing. And at the same time, here's Dylan Dingler with another 0 for 4 night. He's so much better than that. And I can't explain why it is he's doing what he's doing. And people will try to make an excuse and say, well, you know, no Riley Green in front of him. I don't care. Like, who is it? He's got Kevin McGonigal hitting in front of him. Let's go.
1: Well, I brought up before the break that you get very excited about major league debuts. And John Peck, who is a top 20 Detroit Tiger prospect, not a top 20 in the game prospect, a top 20 Detroit Tiger prospect, actually got in as a defensive replacement last night, but did not get a plate appearance. Are you excited for John Peck's debut tonight?
0: Yes and no. I mean, of course, because he's a new player, so I want to see him play. He's going to start at shortstop tonight and tomorrow. That's what AJ Hinch has said. He's supposed to be really good defensively. It allows McGonigal to slide over to third base, but what does that mean for Hau Lee? What does this mean for Colt Keith? And the disappointing part is that it's not Max Anderson, who is killing the ball at AAA and still hasn't gotten his opportunity to play with the Tigers. John Peck has had a really nice season, and he missed some games with an injury, but he's come back to play at Toledo and hit the ground sprinting. He's done so well there in a short amount of time. There's a lot to like with John Peck. This is another one. This is just the next in a line of like four other shortstops that they have in the organization playing at other levels of the minor leagues. This is the next guy. So there's reason to be excited about what he can be as a shortstop. But at the same time, it's like, what about this other guy? Which goes back to my own personal disappointment that I think that they should have waived Gleyber Torres. I would have waived them. And you're 11 games below 500 now. That's right. They're 11 games below 500 now. I think it's safe to say the season's kind of done. You're waving a white flag. You had seven rookie position players played last night. Think about that. Seven rookie position players Crazy. Played for the Tigers last night. So I think the white flag is kind of being waved here a little bit. You want it. They're going to compete. These guys all want to have positions. So if that's the case, I would have just let Gleyber Torres go, let him hook up with a contending team, do him a solid, and it creates the open spot to bring up Max Anderson.
1: 248-539-9797, Fred in Waterford. Hi, Fred.
2: Hello, gentlemen.
1: What's up?
2: You're talking about mishaps and errors. You will never convince me that A.J. Hinch moving players from position to position doesn't come into play in this situation. McGonigal has been making a lot of errors of late. Could be positional changes. Could be he's getting tired. Dingler getting tired. Hau Yu Lee, third to second, second to third. These players are not grooved in to a position. And I think mentally, Hinch is on the way to destroying Colt Keith. Jace Young, I think, is already destroyed. Peterson is. Terry Carpenter. Why did I call him Peterson? Terry Carpenter. They demand positional expertise, but yet they don't require batting expertise. If you show the slightest weakness against a left-handed pitcher, against a right-handed pitcher, if I was Colt Keith, I'd be looking over my shoulder every second, and you can't tell me that doesn't come into play in this
1: regard. So, look, I mean, like, you bring up Chase Young. Chase Young played 46 games at third base and one game at second base. How did he ruin him?
2: I don't know. Was he pinch hitting him a lot? I can't remember, to be honest.
1: Okay, so let's scratch him from the list. Is he ruining Hau Yu Lee? Or has Hau Yu Lee been flourishing and exceeded everyone's expectations?
2: Yes, but you were talking about an error last night, okay? And you're saying he should be making that play. Well he's making it from a different angle. He's got a concern himself with a longer, stronger throw.
1: It's a challenge. There's no question. I think saying that he's ruining players is a grand overstatement.
0: Yeah, I don't think he's ruining players.
1: But it is a challenge.
0: These guys are rookies in the league. This is when they make their mistakes. This is when they can learn.

0: from their mistakes. Now, should Kevin McGonigal maybe sit a couple games here and there? I think you can. He's played 133 games this year, which is second on the Tigers, by the way, behind only Spencer Torkelson. Torkelson, they keep parading him out there, Doug.
1: Right.
0: That Tork gets out there and plays every day. And Dylan Dingler's played 127 games. And I would agree with the caller on, I think some of these guys might be getting tired. And, you know, rookies that haven't played this many games, I get, sure, okay, I'll buy into that. And Dylan Dingler, who's a catcher primarily, he's played a lot of DH too, but, you know, they needed him for a stretch. They really needed him, and he carried this team.
1: I think
0: last 20 games, he hasn't been around.
1: I agree that it's a huge challenge to play a bunch of different positions. I agree that that might be causing an error here or there. I think the conclusion that A.J. Hinch is ruining players doing this is a grand overstatement.
0: No, I don't think he's ruining players at all, but I do think that there's an opportunity to give some guys a little bit of a rest. And look, now that the season is effectively over, going into the last month here, the last 25 games, do what you will.
1: At 135, one of our favorite games, Find the Florida Man. It's Carson Anderson, 97.1.
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4: Scott Anderson, we were talking earlier about that NFL list, who will be the top 100 players in 2026, put together by a group of experts at ESPN, and Jared Goff was the 13th ranked quarterback. He did make the top 100, but there were 12 quarterbacks ranked ahead of him, including behind some pretty controversial picks for Gator. Gator was really upset about being behind Justin Herbert, but there was also Caleb Williams, who everybody under the sun, like the love affair with Ben Johnson and what that offense is going to be. And Ben Johnson wants it to be the highest scoring offense of all time. It is, you know, it's palpable. You can see everybody jumping on the Bear bandwagon behind Jordan Love. But here's some of the texts we got. Jared Goff doesn't get love like that because he's a system quarterback. Goff needs too much to go right for him to be effective. The others can make plays without everything having to be perfect, unlike Goff. Well, everything doesn't have to be perfect. One of the great misnomers about Goff is that he needs a clean pocket. Well, he's not going to create positive plays when he's under heavy duress with his feet. His passer rating is just fine under pressure. And, you know, I think his ability to look off his find his third and fourth option is creating plays. It is when things aren't perfect. But, you know, if you're wanting to do it with his feet and that's what you're referencing, no, he's not going to.
5: That's not going to happen.
4: I seriously doubt that when Jared Goff is dropping back in the pocket and there's people rushing him trying to take his head off, he's thinking that he was the 13th ranked quarterback in the NFL. No, I'm sure he's not. When he's talking to us, whenever we brought stuff like this, he literally says, cool, what do you got? Tell me what you got. Ben Johnson and Jordan Love both ahead of Goff, LOL. Ben Johnson and Jordan Love. Did he mean Caleb Williams? And he wrote Ben Johnson. Over the past three seasons, Goff is top five in basically every passing quarterback stat. He doesn't miss games with injury, and he doesn't cause any drama off the field. Apparently, those things are bad. I don't know if they're bad, but
5: they might be overlooked by people.
4: I think they're totally overlooked. Just being on the field and he's a leader. There's no drama around Jared Goff.
5: 4,500 yards and 30 touchdown passes a year. Each of the last 3 or 4 years?
4: Yep.
5: The only guy to do that?
4: Only guy to do that.
5: That's what he does.
4: Yep. All right, Gator, are you ready for another edition of Find the Florida Man?
5: I am.
4: Okay, here we go. These are news stories out of the police blotter. You got to tell me which one actually happened in Florida.
5: Okay.
4: Are you ready?
5: Mm-hmm.
4: Actually, I guess it's Find a Florida Man or a Woman.
5: Fair enough.
4: Yep. A woman is facing fraud charges found herself in deeper legal trouble after hiding the stolen money in her vagina while in custody. Monique Turnbell, 31, was arrested for targeting elderly residents by posing as a Chase Bank representative and draining a couple's account of $3,180. After arrest, Turnbell rolled the cash inside a Chase envelope and concealed it there before being booked in Martin County Jail.
5: We said Martin County.
4: Oh, yeah, well. Next up, a man contacted emergency services to report his frustration after accidentally buying alcohol-free gin and tonics, according to audio released by the police. The man had purchased miniature Gordon's gin and tonics from a store before heading to a park. Upon inspection, he realized they contained no alcohol. The operator clarified that the matter fell outside police jurisdiction. Authorities later issued a warning about misuse of emergency lines. Story number three. Police are searching for a stolen truck carrying over 50,000 cans of Pabst Blue Ribbon beer.
5: Wow.
4: The load worth about $45,000 disappeared August 17th. After leaving a distribution center, a bogus driver reportedly made the pickup. About an hour later, a second theft occurred at the same facility using fake subcontractor papers, netting another load of Anheuser-Busch and PBR worth

$25,000. Next story. A man was arrested after allegedly stealing a Krispy Kreme delivery truck from a Walmart parking lot early Saturday morning. The man reportedly took off, took the truck from a Walmart around 7 a.m. on August 29th. Officers tracked the vehicle and found it headed into a wooded area where the man was taken into custody.

0: bar tab for over 200 drinks. The incident occurred August 25th when the woman reportedly entered using a fake ID. She alleges the staff threatened violence before shaving her head. Someone sent a video of the manager of a host bar using clippers to shave the female customer's head. The bar manager denied any violence, claiming the woman and her mother agreed to sell her the hair. Gator, all those stories, which one do you think is Florida man or woman?
1: Only one of them is.
0: Yep.
1: Okay. These are great. The first woman who was hiding money that she robbed old people from and hiding it down there.
0: Yep.
1: That has potential for Florida because there's old people involved. Mm-hmm. And then the hiding place, you know, the secret vault there, that goes along those lines. That's a real possibility.
0: Yep.
1: Man upset about buying alcohol-free gin and tonic and then the misuse of emergency lines.
0: Yep.
1: I think that can happen in anywhere USA. And that probably gin and tonic, maybe more on the East Coast somewhere. I'll say, you know, somewhere along, I'll go Virginia.
0: Okay.
1: Sounds like that could be that.
0: Okay.
1: Stolen truck, 50 cans of Pabst.
0: Yep, 50,000.
1: 50,000 cans of Pabst. Yeah, that's awesome. And the fact that they went back and tried to do it again, or somebody else tried to steal another truck with fake credentials, that's great. But I think that's when you see distribution center, I think more centrally located. You know, Pabst is, I think that's Milwaukee thing. Is PBR, is that Milwaukee or is that? It's Midwest. If it's not Milwaukee, is it St. Louis? I don't know.
0: I think it's Anheuser-Busch, but I might be wrong.
1: Yeah, could be. Either way, so I'll say that's probably Missouri. Okay. Man stealing Krispy Kreme truck on a quest to accomplish the objective of everything is free. You know what? The story should have ended up with police pulled up, opened up the back of the truck to find a man passed out after downing 67 Krispy Kremes in one sitting.
0: Right.
1: This is, it's just, there's not enough there to give it the Florida flair. I'm not going to buy that. I'll say this probably took place in more of a northern, I'll go Atlanta. I think Atlanta.
0: Okay.
1: The 18-year-old woman alleging the bar manager shaved her head over a bar tab mishap.
0: Mm-hmm.
1: This one screams this could be Florida because you've got the fact that she's 18, used a fake ID. I assume that they figured out now it's a fake ID. And the negotiation process was, hey, instead of you owing us over $1,000, we're going to shave your head. That screams that could be Florida. So I'm torn between the first story and the last story as to which one is really Florida. The last one is just there's more funny to it. And Florida usually has a little bit of funny to it. Not that hiding money down there isn't funny, but I'm going to go with the last story being the Florida story.
0: Okay. Man calls police after accidentally buying alcohol-free gin. That took place in Hertfordshire, England.
1: Okay.
0: So not Florida.
1: I just assumed these were in the United States. Okay.
0: It's okay, yep. Thieves swipe truckload of Pabst Blue Ribbon beer is Montclair, California. Man steals Krispy Kreme truck, claims he was on a quest. He need to accomplish his objective because everything was free. That was Nashville, Tennessee.
1: I said Atlanta. It's the South. Okay.
0: Yep. That brings us to the last two. The woman who had her head shaved because she wouldn't pay her bar tab, and the woman who hid stolen money down there. One of them took place in Florida. The other one took place in Bangkok, Thailand. Gator, jailed woman hides stolen cash in her you-know-what took place in Martin County, Florida. Bangkok bar tab manager shaves teen's head over unpaid $1,800 bill. You did very well and came very close.
1: Thank you.
0: To finding the Florida man.
1: Wish I had.
0: And in this case, the Florida woman who to hide the stolen contraband hid it down there.
1: Yeah, I'm disappointed in myself. All my recruiting, me following high school football recruiting, I don't remember Martin County, Florida. But you let it slip. You had Martin County.
0: I did let that slip.
1: And I thought, okay, that's a county. Is that a Florida county? I don't know.
0: I do not know the county that Bangkok, Thailand is in. So
1: no, but now that you say that it's a Thailand story, that makes sense, right?

0: It's like, this screams movie of the week.
1: It screams, you know, stuff happens too.
0: Weird punishments out there.
1: Didn't get the Tyson tattoo around her eye.
0: Yeah, I mean, you got the caning. Mm-hmm. You got shaving your head because you can't pay your bar tab.
1: Looking for Teddy.
0: And you're 18 years old. Yeah.
1: It's Carson Anderson, 97.1.
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0: So we went into the day trying to figure out who the Lions were going to add to the practice squad. They had 14 players on the practice squad. They're allowed to have 16. They got Elijah Klein, was one of the players waived by Tampa. He actually started some games down there in Tampa. He's a guard, a sixth-round pick out of UTEP. Played in 26 games with the Tampa Bay Buccaneers. I'm going to guess that this is a guy that was on their radar a couple of drafts ago. In the meantime, they also added Tyler Conklin, the tight end back. So the practice squad as it sits right now, Luke Altmyer is their practice squad quarterback. We mentioned Conklin. He and Thomas Gordon are the tight ends. Tom Kennedy and Lucky Jackson are the two wide receivers. The offensive linemen are Devin Cochran, Mason Miller, and now this Elijah Kane, Anthony Lucas, defensive end, Chris Smith, defensive lineman, Ben Stille, defensive lineman, Tyree West, defensive lineman, all made it. Joe Bocci made it. Ogbonbamiga, the linebacker, made it. Nick Whiteside is back, as is Amarius Brown. And Gator, you said you were happy to see one particular of those players be re-signed.
1: Yeah, there's actually several, but the one that stood out to me was Mason Miller, because he's got versatility to play a number of positions on that offensive line. I thought he looked really good at center, which was good to have that. I think that they feel confident that if they had to, we can put this guy in there, and okay. But hopefully they won't have to, because they also have McLaughlin, who made the roster, and Scruggs, who's going to be starting until Cade Mays gets ready to go. So you're talking about you'd get to get to your fourth center. And even he might even be fifth, depending if they wanted to move Rantledge inside there. But I like that he's there, because I thought that was a guy that deserved to be on this roster and just was, you know, a position squeeze, a numbers game, and found himself on the outside. But they were able to pick him right back up, and

0: and get him to the practice squad. That's good. Whiteside was another player we heard so much about early in training camp. He was playing really well and maybe cooled off a little bit. Didn't make the 53. Makes it on the practice squad. That's also good news. So, and Joe Bashy was another one that, okay, as a linebacker, this linebacker room is really good. It's going to be hard to make that team. If he was going to get it, it was going to be because of special teams. Well, they had some other guys that made it because of special teams. But Bashy is coming back. Is Troy Reader on the practice squad?
1: No. Who?
0: Troy Reader.
1: I don't know who Troy Reader is.
0: Linebacker.
1: He's not on the practice squad, and he was. I'm looking at the list of guys that were cut that were not brought back. He was. Was he cut before, well before this? Why am I not seeing him on a play list of players that were not brought back? Not sure. The players that were not brought back. Dominic Lovett was not added to the practice squad. It seems a little surprising. Other players, Gus Hartwig, I guess that's not a huge shock. He was just signed right before camp. Miles Adams didn't make it. Dan Jackson wasn't brought back. Dan Jackson was wasn't he a seventh-round pick two drafts ago? I think he was. But anyway, these are this is your practice squad. The most likely guy to get called up is Kennedy at this point, I would imagine. I mean, maybe there's no guarantees, but the thing about Kennedy is he can return punts. And they only kept four wide receivers. So we'll see what happens over the next couple of weeks. But anyway.
0: Reader ended up signing with the Jets on their practice squad.
1: Did he?
0: Yeah.
1: Okie dokie. So there you go.
0: But he was another guy who was competing for because of special teams and linebacker, but he and Bashy were kind of in that mix. And so Bashi's the guy that makes it.
1: So all in all, look, I don't like the vulnerability created on special teams. I'm hoping that they bring in competition for Jake Bates at some point, who had a shaky preseason, and I don't see any problem with probably the best guy. That Ben Sauls was cut by the Jets. That was an injury settlement. We'll see if he can pass a physical, if they even are interested. Kensi Matsuzakwa, who was the kicker for Hawaii and was a semifinalist for the Lou Groza, he was released, also known as the Tokyo Toe.
0: I hope they don't bring any competition, because that means that he's fine and he's got the job. And if they are going to bring in competition, it's not going to be in the next week. It's going to be weeks down the road once you get to regular season. And if he's not doing his job, then they'll have to find somebody else.
1: Yeah, I mean, I guess you're right. Hopefully he'll lock it up and it won't really matter.
0: Yeah.
1: But I was hoping one of those last two spots on the practice squad would go to a possible kicker. But they have
0: I don't
1: to.
0: Think, I was going to say, do teams typically put a kicker on the practice squad?
1: I don't know. I think if their kicker's struggling, they certainly bring in guys to try out.
0: They can bring in guys to try out, but that doesn't mean they go in the practice. And because you can do that, I feel like kickers are always on speed dial. You don't want to use up a practice squad roster spot there.
1: We opened the show debating whether or not they got burned by the Dortch thing. Were they going to planning on bringing him back, or we don't think he's going to get the job done. We got plan B. Plan B isn't immediately obvious. As I like to say, usually when something doesn't make sense, and it doesn't make sense to me, weeks later or days later, you find yourself going, oh, that's why they did it. But I find it hard to believe that they were more worried about losing some of the players they kept to waivers and some of the guys that they actually waived.
0: Yeah, I was a little surprised that the Dortch, I mean, there's a couple of things there, because Dortch is a veteran. He has his choice where he wants to go, right? So he chose to go to Buffalo as a member of their practice squad, as opposed to staying on the Lions on their practice squad.
1: Yep.
0: Is that correct? Is that accurate?
1: I guess. I mean, I don't know if he was offered a spot. We have no idea if he was even offered a spot.
0: So that's the thing. So, right. And if he wasn't, then what does that say?
1: Well, then they really didn't like him, and they might be able to just tell us that. But I guess the 11 defensive linemen and, like, keeping Eric O'Neill, was Eric O'Neill not going to clear waivers? Is that the case?
2: You know what they're going to say? They're going to say they love Dortch, because literally I think the last thing Campbell said on

0: Dortch was, how great he was and what he was doing in, you know, in the games and preseason and in practice, they're going to say that they loved all these other guys a little bit more, and it's a numbers game, and unfortunately, you know, he fell to the numbers.
1: And they're an NFL franchise. It's really good at this point, and every cut is going to be tough, but it doesn't mean there won't be head scratchers from people like us or from fans.
2: Well, we'll see. Still a couple, almost a couple weeks ago here before the opener, here is Rico Beard, who's made his way into the studio and joins us now. What's up, man? I
3: was expecting to come on the air so quickly.
2: Sorry.
3: That's okay.
2: Do you need a minute to gather your thoughts?
3: No, no, no. I'm ready. Hey, good luck. You know how I always say, guys, you're so lucky you're getting off right now.
2: Beautiful day.
3: AC.
2: It's hot.
1: I was going to say, it's hot out here.
3: This is like a Louisiana, Florida, deep Texas type of day out right now.
2: I'm ready for fall.
1: It's got some humidity to it.
3: You're going to shower about three times today.
2: I'm getting on the bike later.
3: Wow. See, right there. Yeah. Right there. Kids, that's why you take your vitamins and you eat your kale. Right there.
1: My phone, it says it's 90, but it feels like it's 97.
2: Okay.
3: Mm-hmm. Bring it on. Swampy.
2: Bring it on. What do you guys got planned coming up next?
3: We're going to talk a little bit about the top 100. I heard you guys referring to that earlier today.
2: Yeah.
3: We also will do another breakdown of the quarterbacks and put them in five categories. I have eight more names, and you decide whether they are a superstar, whether they're playmaker, game manager, if they're a scratch-off, meaning they're more valuable the less you scratch them off. The more you scratch them off, you realize you got a loser, and then a stopgap.
2: Interesting term. Okay.
3: I came up with
2: that. So these are NFL quarterbacks.
3: NFL quarterbacks. We have eight more names today.
2: Gotcha.
3: And we'll debate and see who goes in what category.
2: Okay, what kind of mood is Mikey in today?
3: He's in a good mood.
2: Is he? Yeah. All right, good. Yeah, just checking.
3: Why is
2: that? You never know with him.
3: I
2: just want to know
3: break.
2: Barometer on Mike. How's he doing today?
3: Oh, no, he's good. He's good? He's got the glasses on, looking like his old man. So
2: okay,
3: Big good. G. I'm hosting with Big G again.
2: Well, people can watch on YouTube and Twitch if they so choose. Have a great show, Rico.
3: You too.
2: Okay. We'll do it again tomorrow.
1: Rico,
2: we'll recap John Peck's
3: stay cool,
2: first start.
3: Friend.
1: It's a little warm out there.
2: Thanks for listening. You guys have a good show. Stay safe, everyone, and treat each other with respect. 97.1.
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0: And Shabath is like, who is this guy? Mm-hmm. I go, okay, first of all, I'm not showing you Red Grange. This guy has played this century.
1: You might as well be showing him that, Mike, because to him, he wasn't born.
0: No, but it was, he's already like a painfully white human being. Oh my God, the shoulder pads are massive. I'm like, okay, can you just watch, please? Can you just watch? You're missing the point of this.
1: What is that around their neck? Is that a piece of...
0: Oh, God.
1: It's a neck roll.
0: But yes, and then we segued into Garrison Hearst, Georgia highlights. We had quite a journey.
1: Jerry Lorenzen.
0: Oh, the hefty lefty.
1: Yeah.
0: So I have something for you and the people. And we're going to have a little trivia portion to start. But there is a question in this. I think it's a very large statement by ESPN that you either fully subscribe to or absolutely don't.
1: Okay.
0: I don't think there's a middle ground. But I want to start with this. ESPN, no peaking, has put out that at the end of this season, this will be the top 100 players in the sport. So you're projecting what you're going to get this year. And I think that that's interesting.
1: Okay.
0: Versus they're here because of what they've done. Okay? So let's start with this. There are 6 Detroit Lions that made the list. 6. Now, I can give you the number of the rank. You have to tell me the player.
1: Okay.
0: Now, you are a man of God. You are the light of the world. You are a founder. You're a respected member of the black community. Don't lie to me. Okay. Have you seen the list?
1: I've not seen the list.
0: Then let's have some fun. Here are the numbers for you to jot down using your Mont Blanc Founders Edition pen. People, his fraternity, you get a pen with a diamond in the top of it. It's quite stunning.
1: No, you get a diamond with a pen.
0: All right, here are your numbers.
1: Let me get the stylus ready.
0: Please do. This is fun. All right, the numbers are, here's your Powerball numbers. 92.
1: 92.
0: 77. 22. 18. 16. And 12. Those are the ranks of the 6 Detroit Lions. Your job is to start filling in the blanks. You can go in any order you choose.
1: I think I got 12.
0: Who would 12 be?
1: 12 would be the newly minted, just got paid, back in the game, Jahmyr Gibbs.
0: Incorrect. Okay. Gibbs is 18.
1: Gibbs is 18? Okay.
0: Now, do you think overrated, underrated?
1: No. I think Gibbs is set up to have a good year. They said he's going to be the bell cow. I think he's going to kind of be a de facto receiver as well, catching a lot of the backfield, a little LT, LaDainian Tomlinson, seeing we're watching old school football.
0: Oh, man. Yeah. We should queue up LaDainian Tomlinson versus UTEP, 408 yards. I digress. So Gibbs is 18.
1: Okay, so I'm going to go Amon-Ra, 16.
0: Incorrect.
1: Damn it.
0: Aiden Hutchinson is 16. Overrated, underrated.
1: Whew. That's a little over.
0: Okay. Oh, 40.
1: You know what? There you go. Softball down the middle of the plate.
0: All right. So Aiden is 16. Gibbs is 18. You got 12, 22, 77, and 92.
1: Sewell, 12.
0: Yes, correct.
1: Okay.
0: First ballot Hall of Fame. Yes. Full stop. Okay. So you have 12, 16, 18. The ones left, 22, 20. 77, 92.
1: So we'll do Amon-Ra 22?
0: Yes, correct. And I have no issue with it. I think that tracks.
1: ASB.
0: Top 5 receiver in my world. 92 and 77.
1: Goff 77?
0: Correct. Now here's what's interesting. Where do you think that places him amongst quarterbacks? And this is going to be a part of the question I'm going to ask as we kind of expand this the rest of the hour.
1: 77 is a little far back.
0: So you think underrated?
1: No, I think probably, I would say 13 to 15-ish.
0: 12 QBs are ahead of him. He is the 13th ranked quarterback. Excellent job. Now, this is, now, hold on. You have a choice here. Number 92. Who do you think is 92? And there's a couple of options. I don't need to say the names.
1: No.

0: 90, you got LaPorta.
1: That would be one. You could have J-Mo. You could have Jack Campbell. You could have Brian Branch.
0: See, I don't know. Branch coming off the injury, I don't see him. If you're projecting, I don't see him projecting. Okay. I think it's going to take some time. That's not Lions slander. That's just coming off of a serious injury. Can I get some help from the crowd?
1: Do whatever you want. This is the fun of it. Oh.
2: I know the list.
0: Oh, okay.
2: He also knows the list Corbin does.
1: I have a big one.
0: You know what? I'm going to go with Jack Campbell.
1: You're correct.
0: Yes!
1: Jack Campbell, 92. That means J-Mo did not make the list. Now, let's refocus on the Goff part, because this is where the question is going to be. Goff is at 77, and there are 12 QBs ahead of him on the list. I have the names and the corresponding ranks. So we can play it this way, or we can get right to the heart of the matter. Where does he rank in the NFC North? Because this is the part that I think you either subscribe to it or you're fully against it. I don't think there's a middle ground. Is Jared Goff the highest ranked QB in the NFC North?
0: Absolutely not.
1: He is not. So how many are ahead of him?
0: I feel like I'm on a game show. I'm going to go two.
1: You're correct.
0: Caleb, one.
1: Caleb is 62. Goff is 77. And someone better put Jim Costa in a padded room. Jordan Love is 52.
0: Oh, boy. Jim is not going to like that.
1: Yeah, here are your QB ranks, because then we're going to get
0: into
1: this.
0: You know, he's so overrated.
1: Yeah, well, one problem. Maybe we've seen the best of Jared Goff. It's something you probably need to admit to yourself. He doesn't have a higher ceiling. He's been at the ceiling. The other guys are younger, have pedigree, have better physical tools. It's just a part of the deal. Goff at 77, Purdy at 73, Caleb at 62, Jaden Daniels at 61, Jordan Love 52, Dak at 38, Herbert at 32, Drake May at 30, and then the top 10 is these four. Stafford at 9, Burrow at 8, Mahomes at 5, Lamar at 3, and Josh Allen at 2.
0: The Stafford thing is coming off the look. I know he's coming off the MVP year, but you just wonder,
1: will the bottom fall out?
0: When will the magic end for him?
1: Okay,
0: so I think it's going to end very quickly when it does.
1: I'm going to ask the people this, and I'm going to ask you this, and I want you to take your time and think about this. In this town, it is this weird emotional block. You're not allowed to just look at things on the Bears and Packers and call them for what they are. Remember, this is the town that said it was no big deal that they got Micah Parsons. Let's just remember that. I've been saying all offseason, I don't think Jared Goff's going to be the best QB in this division anymore. Caleb under Ben Johnson. Remember, the rookie year under a defensive coach whose brain froze up when the clock was winding down. Year two, he took a big leap forward. I think there's another leap there. Jordan Love, same thing. Now, I totally subscribe that Goff is the third best QB in this division at the end of this season. Does that mean you can't win a Super Bowl? No, it does not. You can. You have the dozen or so best QBs in the league. You can win with those guys. It just happened with Sam Darnold. Mm-hmm. But it's about Caleb, who's a polarizing figure, and it's about Jordan Love. Do you subscribe or unsubscribe? Are you all in or all out on accepting a reality where Jared Goff is the third best QB in this division and he's hit his ceiling? That there is no more. That Goff can be good and he is good and you can win with him. But there is no more. And that players with better physical tools are simply going to outpace him this year. And I do think part of what ESPN's saying, Rico, is this offensive line is not going to be 2023. That this team, only carrying four wide receivers, that this just isn't going to be that. That he can be good, he can pace you. Look, can you win a Super Bowl with Brock Purdy? You can. Can you win it with Jaden Daniels? Yes, except his team blows. But like, Drake May was in the Super Bowl. I think Herbert's going this year. Stafford has won a Super Bowl. Burrow's been to a Super Bowl. Mahomes, Lamar, Josh. Look, he's in the group that can do it. But I absolutely believe by season's end, he won't be the best QB in this division. I think the speeding train is catching.

0: up to him because he's limited. It's okay to say that. He's a good player, but I don't think he's great. And I think there are guys in this division that have simple God-given abilities that give them a window to greatness. It doesn't mean they'll fulfill it. But I want to hear from you, and I want to hear from the listeners. Goff at 77, do you have a problem on base? Third highest ranked QB in division. Caleb at 62, that's sizable, 15 spots ahead. And then Jordan Love, 25 spots ahead. 248-539-9797. Take a few minutes. I don't want to ambush you. I really want you to digest what we just put out there. Same for people driving around. And David, Chrysanthemum, a.k.a. Corbin, let's get to it. I really want to know what you believe. Because ESPN is telling you, you've reached the top.
1: Projecting for the end of the season, yeah.
0: And are you okay saying Jared Goff's the 13th best QB in football? There's a lot to unpack here, and I want to give people a chance to do that. 248-539-9797. David, we'll collate the texts, and then we'll get to the people. And if you're against this, talk through it. I have a different stance on it. Yeah, I do think Caleb Williams will be better than Jared Goff this year. I think Caleb's on his way to being a superstar.
1: See, I thought Caleb and Love would have been switched.
0: Okay.
1: That's just me.
0: But are you accepting of Jordan Love as better than Jared Goff?
1: Yeah, I do.
0: Okay. Somewhere Costa is raging.
1: He's got his show prep ready for tomorrow.
0: He's on his catio, and he's...
1: These guys are 2-6, and Goff wasn't the best.
0: Because he's not. I can say he's good enough to win a Super Bowl, but I...
1: Rubble.
0: We're off to a good start. You marinate on that. Right. You've got the six Lions, overrated, underrated. You got Goff being the 13th QB. You've got him as the third best QB in the division. Take it wherever you want to go, and we'll get to your calls next. 97.1.
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0: Corbin, some texts, and we'll get to the people. Just kind of rolling out ESPN's top 100, but putting you to a choice. Is Goff at 77 overall in the league acceptable or not? Is him being the 13th best QB in the ranking acceptable or not? And then I think the juiciest part, the most enjoyable debate, is he the third best QB in the North? And this is not about what you've done. It's about what you're going to do. So before you call up and go, but Jared Goff was number 5 or 6 in this, and it's like, guys, both things can be true. I think what they're saying is he's hit the ceiling. Things have eroded around him. And he's good, but he's just not going to be great. And some of these other guys have abilities he simply doesn't have. But if you disagree, it also doesn't mean it make you a bad person. David, go ahead.
1: Aaron at work texts in and says, I like Goff, but he's reached his ceiling. If everything goes right, you can win a Super Bowl with him. But us Lions fans have to come to the reality that he's the third best QB in this division. Another
0: one
1: text.
0: One guy's accepting of it. Interesting.
1: All right. Harry from Detroit texts in and says, man, what has Allen or Jackson won? Nothing. I'm so tired of those two names being brought up. Never sniffed the Super Bowl, so he should be ranked higher than them.
0: All right, can I ask a question? Because this is what you have to do. A, it is about projecting. But if you want to go back and use their history against them, and I hate Lamar Jackson, but let me be clear. If you had Lamar or Josh Allen, you'd already have a Super Bowl.
2: Because I like to use the example, the playground example. If you were a kid and we all picked teams, and you had the first pick, and there was Josh Allen, there was Lamar Jackson, and there was Jared Goff, you're not picking Jared Goff.
0: You're not. I know that. And I don't like Lamar. Also, let's be clear about something. They have a little bit of what the Pistons had to deal with Michael Jordan. Or Larry Bird. It's hard to break through when one of the great NFL dynasties resides in your side of things. Mm-hmm. When your season will always end up in Arrowhead, that makes things a little tougher. So you can have that opinion. I'm just saying, if you had either of those guys, you'd have a Super Bowl. We would have had a parade down Woodward.
1: Don in Phoenix texts in and says, Goff at 77 is properly rated. Look at his last 3 seasons. He's been stagnant, though. But Love being 25 spots ahead is asinine.
0: Okay. And I could tell you I was taken aback at a 25-spot differential. I'm fine with Love being ahead of him, but I don't think it should be to that level. And I think, Rico, you said it best. Probably Caleb, top 50.
3: Right.
0: And Love being closer to him would have been more appropriate. Look, I'm buying stock because of Ben Johnson.
2: Right. Caleb and Love, and the reason why I would have Goff at the third best in the North is because he does need everything around him to work. He needs everything to be perfect. He needs the offensive line. He needs his receivers. He needs his running back, because we've all said it before, push come to shove on a 4th and 4, you know he's not going to take off and scramble and pick this up. So he's right. He needs the protection to keep him from getting hit, and then he needs somebody to get open. If not, it's going to be a turnover on down.
0: It's also about the ability to make off-platform throws.
2: Yes.
0: You know, those are the things that the great quarterbacks do, is that when the play is imperfect or when you need to do something off script, you're still delivering. That's simply not who Jared Goff is. Right. That's not a shot. It's
2: not.
0: Just reality.
2: But it's like in college, you call that the Heisman moment play, where the quarterback just does something.
0: Yeah.
2: And you're like, wow, okay. This may be the moment we look back and say that's when he won the Heisman, and that's why his team won the title. You're not going to get that from Goff.
0: You know,
2: but that's
0: way,
2: okay.
0: I do need to shout out a Heisman moment. I want to congratulate John Jansen for having his Heisman moment. He actually had an opinion today.
2: He did.
0: That was big. That was a big moment.
2: He did.
0: Now, the one problem is, if you're challenging Rico's sources, well, John, what good are yours if you simply don't show up for work when things are bad at Michigan?
2: Well, I mean, he did come on air and break down the whole Jerome Moore stuff.
0: After the fact. Oh. So if you have good sources, you would have known about him diddling,
2: well, all the
0: right?
2: Ward Manuel stuff. He came and...

0: Get it all on the line in the morning before it actually happened. He did not.
1: He did not. So I would probably just be careful with your sourcing if you're just going to conveniently not use them. But congratulations. You're a radio host now.
0: Cheating scandal?
1: Oops, no.
0: Dr. Anderson?
1: Definitely not.
0: Okay. Let it play out.
1: But congratulations. It was good to hear an opinion, even if it came at Rico's. even if it came at the expense of Rico. You hate to see it.
0: Yeah.
1: Let's go to the people. Let's go to one of our MVPs. Ivory's in Redford. Ivory, how you been?
2: Been all right. How about you guys?
1: Good, Ivory. What's going on, buddy?
2: No, you guys might be mad at me for this, but
1: what?
2: And I agree with you mostly, but the whole picnic thing, the playground thing.
1: Yeah,
2: I am taking Jericho.
0: Really?
1: Okay.
2: Well, first let me say the reason why I thought the call was because I've always had this thought. Jericho does frustrate me because of the lack of mobility thing. The lack of mobility and movement and being able to go off script when the play isn't, right, that does limit him, and it has frustrated me a ton in the past. But I think there's this club, right? The cool kids club. I think when you hear all these polls from these the league or these players, Jared Goff isn't the mobile guy. He isn't the young stud QB who has all these intents. So I think part of that play is he doesn't get the notoriety or whatever that the other guys get, the Josh Allen, Lamar, Justin Herbert, things like that. And I understand what you mean, it's about what you're going to do. But I think that, Love being 25 spots ahead of him is
1: it's a little much. It's a little much. And I just got done saying it. I have no problem with that. If you wanted to put him at 73 just ahead of Goff, I might be more appropriate. I thought Caleb should have been a little higher because I do think he has a limitless ceiling.
2: I do, because I think that if you look at Goff, I know he's older, but he is a damn good QB, man.
1: He is.
2: And I think that if you look at Love and Caleb Williams, they have those intangibles to be better. But if we're talking about right here, right now, I'm taking Jared Goff as the best QB in the North, because I just think when the timing is right, he has those perfect things as a QB that can get you farther.
1: But go ahead, Rico. You first, please.
0: Ivory, but I guess for me, I don't, because I looked at what Caleb did, especially in the playoff games where, let's face it, the Bears should have lost, but he kept making play after play, scrambling it, throwing the ball across his body, but it still worked and they scored. That's playmaking type of ability that you don't get out of Goff.
1: If the chips are down, you have one game to win. Are you taking Goff ahead of the names on that list? That's the question you got to ask yourself. Again, it's easy when it's if it's at Ford Field and it's indoors and it's on the fast track and he has all his weapons. No. Take everything away. I don't even tell you who the roster is. You got one game to win. I don't think you're taking him.
0: I don't tell you where it's going to be played. I don't tell you the weather. I don't tell you any of that.
1: You can win a Super Bowl with this guy, but make no mistake. Here's the other way I'd put it to Ivory. When Stafford retires, you truly have the last of the Mohegans. You will be attempting to win a Super Bowl with the lone statue in the league. Go up and down this list. Josh Allen, Lamar Jackson, Mahomes, Burrow, Drake May, Herbert, Dak, Love, Daniels, Purdy. What do they all have in common? Ain't no statues in there. You're trying to do it in a way that is done. I just don't think you're going to see any more guys like Goff. It can be done. But, man, you need this offensive line to be elite to do it. And I think that's always been the case. So, I think you can make cases both ways. That's why this is interesting to me. But I would. I would take Love, and I would take Caleb.
0: And to add to your point, yes, you can win the Super Bowl because you look at who just won the Super Bowl.
1: That's
0: Sam Darnold.
1: Soulless, speckled,
0: it means
1: ginger,
0: okay,
1: goofball.
0: I wasn't trying to tee you up, but what I am saying.

0: saying is everything has to be perfect. And on top of that, you need your defense to be locked down.
1: Yeah.
0: Right now, a lot of gaps in that defense.
1: We'll get more to people. We got jam-packed phone lines. Happy to do it. And it's interesting. And again, there's no hate. I'm happy with Jared Goff as my QB. Could be a hell of a lot worse. I think what this is saying, though, is has he hit the mountaintop? There is no more juice in the orange, so to speak. 97-1. All right. Let's take a minute. 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
2: What do you make of all this?
3: Well, I don't have much of an opinion on the overall list. I would say, you know, league-wise sounds about right to me.
2: Okay.
3: What I found myself thinking, and I don't have a great explanation for this. It's just like instinct, I guess. It's hard for me to see both Caleb and Jordan taking the leap forward this year. For whatever reason, I feel like Goff is going to end up being the second best QB in the division. And if I had to guess, I would say it's going to be Caleb. I think I have more faith in Ben Johnson. And I think, you know, obviously he's newer to that system. I think Love has been with the guy for a while. And I could obviously be totally wrong, but that was the thing that I heard that I was like, I don't know if I agree with that one.
2: Yeah. No, and I think it's a good hedge. You know, one of them will take that leap forward, but not both. I think that's a fair place to land.
3: I don't know. It could be crazy, but and Goff's only 31. And yeah, I think, is he at the mountaintop? Probably not, because I think he still has experience to gain. But obviously he doesn't have the physical tools that the other guys have. I don't think anyone would pretend that he does. If I had to pick between Caleb or Jordan Love 3 years from now versus Goff now or certainly in 3 years, obviously I would take one of the guys. But right now, I don't know. I might still take Goff.
2: Okay, that's fine. And look, I think that's the other thing is you get a little bit lost with a guy like Love, where we view him as this finished product veteran. He's only entering his fourth year of being a starter, which while he's not new, he's certainly not the grizzled vet. There's more juice in the orange there. He sat his first 2 years. Brian, look, I just think it does strike at something is, can we at least agree there is no next level for Goff? Like, you've hit the ceiling.
3: Yeah, you got to be near it. Like, I don't know. Is it silly to think that a quarterback peaks around 33 in terms of, like, their IQ?
4: No, it's not the IQ. Brian, I wouldn't say the IQ, but I think the skills do diminish. He may get smarter, but you may not be able to do the things you used to do when you were younger.
3: Oh, 100%. I guess, for a player like Goff, and as you say, he's like sort of the last of his kind.
2: Yeah.
3: There's a lot of skills that he never had. Do you know what I mean? So his maybe advantage is that he hasn't become quite as dependent on those skills as these other guys. So when they start to go, it's not as great a handicap.
2: Mm-hmm.
3: I don't know.
2: No, anyway, I don't know. Brian, I think it's a good conversation. I hope you found it remotely interesting. And that's
3: thanks, guys. I appreciate it.
2: You got it. And that's what we're doing in the lead up to football. I like interesting stuff. Not going to sit here and talk about, you know, Johnny Cheekerman making the team. I don't care. Let's go to Jermaine 97.1. Jermaine, what's good?
5: Hey, what's going on, guys?
2: How are you?
5: I got something, and I don't want it to be a hot take, but I'm going to say this.
2: Okay.
5: This time next year, we could very well.

0: where, mm-hmm. nope, you're just there garbage.
1: And if Kyler Murray comes out and he has anything remotely like Sam Darnold had in Minnesota, we can have that conversation. Because let's be clear, you touched on it earlier, Mike. Jared Goff is the least mobile quarterback in his division, let alone the league itself. So when you got that, we're going to this generation of football here in the NFL. You got to have a mobile quarterback. Now, I'll also say this: every defense in our division got better over the break. Can we say that the Lions are the only team, or the Lions defense during the offseason?
2: No. I'll tell you, I'll say this. There's no world the Bears got better, because there's no world they replicate their turnover margin. That turnover margin, the defense's ability to have 57 million turnovers, that'll regress. I know what you're saying. I want to be fair about this. Regression's coming for them.
0: You know what? Go ahead, Jermaine. Go ahead.
1: And my final thing to say is just this. We all know, okay, he's peaked. We will say he's peaked. From this point on, at his age, show me, besides Tom Brady, who's gotten better at the point he's at? And that's my final. That's why I say, and again, not saying that he's a bad quarterback. I'm just saying, in this division next year, he could very well be.
0: Well, look,
1: number four.
0: I would say Stafford.
2: Here's what you'd have to do, Jermaine. Kyler Murray has everything to prove and nothing to lose. He's got to earn it. I'm not mad at you for being suggesting of it, but I'll be damned. Kyler hadn't been good in a few years. Now, he's going to Kevin O'Connell. He's going to the QB Whisperer. He's going to a ready-made roster. Maybe it is Darnold 2.0, and it's Clint Kubiak, and it is Seattle, and it is this ready-made situation, but I got to see it to believe it. I'm not going to disrespect Jared Goff that way to be proactive, saying, hey, a year from now, he'd be the worst guy in the division. I don't think that's fair.
0: See, and I always take exception to when people say, well, you can't duplicate, like, the turnovers, or you can't duplicate whatever because of what happened, because the law of averages. Because if you look here in this city, Mike, how can I put this without jinxing this for some people? There's a certain person that hasn't gotten injured, where most quarterbacks on most teams have gone down for a significant amount of time.
2: My life sucks.
0: You just put that into the universe. I can't believe it.
2: I'm just talking. Corbin's disappointed in you.
0: I'm here to six.
2: That's unbelievable. I can't believe you just, it's not even 3 o'clock.
0: But people are like, well, this can't happen. This can't happen.
3: Oh, no. Oh, no.
0: First of all, I have nothing to do with what happens out on the field. It's like wearing your lucky sweatshirt. It has no effect on the game.
2: No. Wow. What was that?
3: Wow.
2: Who is that?
4: That was Equanimeous, I'm sorry, when they did the podcast.
2: That's when Amon Ra was calling out the fans or whatever.
4: Said they don't know ball. And then he says, wow.
2: Okay. Text, and then we got just a brief. What are we doing, the symposium?
0: No, we're doing the red card.
2: Oh, Jesus.
0: Card.
2: Okay, yeah, we're gonna do Corbin's soccer fiesta about sports. And then we're going to continue with these. And we got lots of stuff to do today that absolutely includes, and I can't wait to get to this, the Pistons and the saga of Jalen Duren. Talk about mutually assured destruction. We'll get to that. David, go ahead with a few texts.
4: Jordan in Wichita, Kansas texts in and says, of course Love and Williams are better than Goff. One word, mobility. But we still can win a Super Bowl with Jared Goff.
2: It's more than mobility.
4: Yes.
2: Guys, they got Goff beat in spades with arm strength, with the off-platform throws, with, yes, mobility. There's so much more to it than guy has legs. That's not what it is. It's the ability to just make plays that are off script when so much of the league is off script. And yes, mobility, if it can get you to the edge, that's part of it. Making an off-platform throw on the edge is a wholly separate skill set. I don't want to oversimplify this.
0: But
2: he played football. He fast. No, there's more than this. Come on. You know what I'm saying.
0: I got what you're saying.
2: You know, Love has got somebody ready to throw him into the 80th row, and he's off his back foot, and he uncorks a 38-yard dime into a paint can to Romeo Doubs. Goff ain't doing that.

0: giant mobility. That's just raw arm talent.
1: Now, he's going to go very fast.
0: You know what? 248-539-9797. 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
3: All right, we'll get back to business in a second. David, music. Let's prepare for the asinine game of red card, yellow card, no card. Let's go.
4: Gentlemen, yes. Welcome back. Red card, yellow card, no card, as Mike just said. Let's start off with something or a topic that was brought to my attention by someone on the show.
5: Fresh out of your Bible.
4: Yes, Rico Beard, he texts me the other day and goes, red card, yellow card, or no card, tailgating outside a funeral home. Take it away with all the details.
5: Okay, so here's what happened. A friend of mine when I was in grad school passed away. Haven't seen her in like over 20-some years.
6: Well, that happens when someone dies.
5: I know. I go to the funeral.
6: You generally don't see them again.
5: No, but I'm saying I haven't seen her in 20 years. So I got the news.
6: Died 20 years ago.
5: No, she just died.
6: Oh, I thought you meant, okay. I'm sorry.
5: You know what? Take two. No. Red card, yellow card. No.
6: I'm so sorry. I thought you were saying she died 20 years ago.
5: No, she just passed away about a week ago.
6: Totally makes sense now. All right, back to it.
5: So I go to the funeral home, and as I'm parking, I notice there's a lot of people out in the parking lot. It's a jam-packed parking lot, too. I'm like, wow. And at this funeral home, there were multiple, bodies in there, different families and whatnot. And I pass by some guys, and they're drinking. They're pouring stuff in their glasses. I'm like, are they tailgating?
6: Oh, my God.
5: So then I walk down, and there's another car with people standing around. They're tailgating. And then there's another car. And I'm like, okay, what is going on here? Then I'm praying to God, like, please don't let this be her people and her family. I hope I'm not walking up into some ghetto stuff. It wasn't. It wasn't her family. It wasn't her people. Thank God. But yes, I'm watching the tailgating. I'm like, is this a thing now?
7: It was all because of this terrible, awful Negro.
5: That we tailgate.
8: Was that John? God forbid Rico have an opinion. Here's John.
4: All right, let's get the shit back in. I'll say red card for that real quick. It's kind of crazy to tailgate at a funeral. Corbin,
8: I think funerals in 2026 are a giant red card. I don't like people being forced to grieve in a specific way at a specific time at a specific event. I don't like the social constraints of funerals. I don't like any part of it. It's the height of awkward. Words will never do it justice. Well, you're paying your respect. Are you? I think the respect is established over the years of the relationship with the people.
5: And for the record, it was the viewing of the body. It wasn't the funeral was the next day.
8: Yeah, we call it a wake. I don't know what you Midwesterners call it. A
5: visitation, viewing.
8: Highfalutin. Yeah. I'm going to say red card to everything that left Rico's mouth.
9: I'm going to say no card. Let these people celebrate. Let these people have their moment. No, it's a red card.
8: They're getting hammered over a dead body.
9: It's a red card.
5: Now, does it help?
9: It's not respectful.
5: I think it was like somebody from a motorcycle gang. Does that change the dynamic?
9: Then go somewhere else, not at the funeral home. You can do that somewhere else.
8: Wait, are you gatekeeping whether someone's qualified to be buried? What's happening here?
9: No. You can have the viewing, but keep that respectful. You can party elsewhere.
8: Red card, all of it. I don't like being around dead bodies. I don't like any of it. And that has nothing to do with being respectful. I think it's

0: It's an antiquated procedure.
1: Man, the whole time I was just like, please don't be her family. Please don't be her family. And it was. And I was like, thank God.
2: Moving on from that. So, Ketel Marte, he's back with the Diamondbacks. He got a lot of boos at the home crowd the other night. And while getting interviewed at his locker room after the game, he was wearing a hat that said, "May the bridges I burn light the way." If you don't know what's going on with him, he left the team. He was at a casino. He was supposed to be rehabbing an injury, but nothing really aligned with all that.
0: The red card. All of it. Look, if you're going through something, teams have more resources than you know what to do with. You can't put the words casino, missed game, you know, rehabbing injury in the same thing. You know, I don't know what else I can say. It's all a red card.
1: Yeah, it normally does not pan out. Going back to Dennis Rodman leaving the Bulls and Michael had to go get him. Yeah, that's a red card. And then to have the flippant attitude as well. You're not sorry. You're just like, whatever. Yeah, red card.
3: It's definitely a red card, especially when the manager says, "I can't guarantee that he won't go AWOL again." I have no idea.
0: But see, that's a mishandling by the organization.
3: Understood.
0: The organization, if you don't have faith that this player will show up for their job,
3: yep,
0: or if they have issues going on that make them unpredictable, you need to get them help, and you need to keep that player off the field and also keep them away from the media. I mean, it doesn't rise to the level of taking an espresso machine once you've been traded, but it's pretty bad. I'm going to say red card.
2: Talking about espresso machines, red card. Anywho.
1: So that Bill's, is a major red card.
0: Yeah, using your wife as a meat shield and saying basically she's too cheap. Ultimate red card for Tara.
1: And I don't care how expensive the espresso machine was. You're rich.
0: $32 million a year is $87,000 a day.
1: Well, you know, I heard like it's a couple thousand dollars. That's pennies to him.
0: Once again, you make $87,000 a day. What are we talking about here?
2: So Bill Simmons, who runs the Ringer Podcast Network and whatnot, the other day on one of his most recent episodes, and remind you, they are sponsored by FanDuel, a sportsbook, obviously, he admitted to proxy betting. He had told a story because he lives in California. Sports gambling is not legal over there. And he told his daughter's boyfriend, who is of age and lives in Massachusetts, "I'm going to send you my information. Place a couple wagers for me on the upcoming NFL season." He admitted it all in a podcast, and I would definitely assume that there's probably a FanDuel sponsor read mixed in there.
0: Isn't that a crime?
2: Yeah,
0: Am I wrong?
2: It's in the guidelines of FanDuel that you cannot proxy bet.
1: It's not, but I don't think it's provable. Mike, I think it ranks right up there with tearing the mattress off.
0: I was asking. I'm not offended. I don't care. I don't know that you'd want to involve your daughter's boyfriend in your betting.
1: I don't think you want to tell people that you're doing
3: it. That's it.
0: Probably not bright either.
1: So I'm going to go yellow card.
0: Yellow.
1: Had he kept his mouth closed, no card, but you drew it. Hey, look at me. Well, we're looking at you, sir. Here's a yellow card.
3: That was where the red card came in. Why are you telling everybody what you did? If it's illegal, now everyone knows you have instructions here. I told him to do that. No. Red card.
2: Yeah, he said it was a great bonding moment with him.
1: Okay.
2: So let's
1: go back to the cops because somebody stole your crack.
2: So let's go back to the whole
0: Certainly
2: Lane Kiffin.
0: A way to put that?
2: The whole Lane Kiffin LSU stuff. Someone who reports on the team posted a photo within the locker room, and LSU has a little banner that says, "If you want to win at the highest level, you have to become a villain in someone else's story." The LSU football model.
0: Yeah, I don't have no card. It's kind of true.
2: But with everything going around, you don't think it's a little tone deaf to an extent?
1: No, because they're embracing it. They're saying people already think we were a scumbag team with a scumbag coach. Let's just go out there and be the biggest scumbags we can. So I'm going to go no card. They're embracing it. They're not coming out there trying to say, no, we're not like that. They're not wearing the villain T-shirt. They're willing to be the villain.
3: Yeah, this is Lane Kiffin. This is his program. This is true to who he is. So no card.
2: Very fair. All right, we got time for one more. Let's go outside of sports right here. When you're shopping around at a grocery store and you notice that someone had put an item in a spot that clearly does not belong, especially if it's like cucumbers and you're in the hair product area, red card, yellow card, or no card?
0: Red card. It's an absurdity.
1: Red card, you're lazy. Just take it back to where you got it.
0: It's no different than not holding the door for somebody or not putting your cart back. Yeah. Like, I don't know. Why do you have to behave this way?
1: Yeah, ice cream over in the tire section. Really?
0: Don't do that because then someone's got to go and fix that. Like, come on, man.
3: Yeah, I used to work in a grocery store. This is awful. I hate this. Like, this is a pet peeve of mine.

0: If I see some, well, I don't like to talk to people. So if I see my family doing it, I will definitely say something.
1: Great trait for a pastor.
2: I mean, that's, David, you do realize you are a marital counselor for your church.
0: Oh, no, no, no. I help
2: I don't
0: people.
2: Like to talk to people.
0: No, I help
3: divorce
0: people.
3: Divorce the bitch.
2: Thanks, Pastor. You know what?
1: 10 seconds. Sell me on why I should say you stay married.
3: You shouldn't. Divorce her.
2: What? David, you can't say
0: that
2: these things.
0: That is not what I mean.
1: Steelers game starting, guys. Tick, tick, tick, tick.
2: Do we need to cue up the old Terry draw? Let the bitch walk. I mean, David, you can't do that as a marital counselor.
0: It does not... Forget it.
2: Thank you for trusting me with your problems. I don't want to talk to either of you. You've got 6 minutes.
1: Let me flip a coin and stay married. Okay.
4: Ladies and gentlemen, that is red card, yellow card, or no card, 97.1.
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3: 3 o'clock, good to have you with us. I want to reset where we started, and we got a lot of people who've been very patient, so we'll go right to the phones. So ESPN put out their top 100 for the upcoming NFL season, and this is a critical detail. This is not just based on what you've done. This is based on what they think you're going to do this year. So 6 Lions made the list. That's not really where we're focused. But 92 was Jack Campbell, 77 Goff, 22 ASB, 18 Gibbs, 16 Aiden, 12 Panay. If you have any overrated, underrated in there, go for it. What we've centered on is this. Jared Goff at 77 is the 13th ranked QB. Too high, too low. But here's the real thing we've been focused on. He is, and by a wide margin, the third best QB in this division. Caleb Williams comes in at 62, and Jordan Love comes in at 52. Do you buy or sell that? I think what ESPN is saying is Jared Goff has already hit his ceiling. There is no more. And as things have eroded a little bit around him, in a post-Ben Johnson world and a post-Ragnow world, this is who he is. Now, can you win a Super Bowl with him? Yes. Because Sam Darnold's not ranked out of him. And they just won a Super Bowl. You can win with him. But the bar you need to clear around that player is so high, it makes it difficult. Do you believe Caleb Williams will be better than him by the end of the year? Yeah, I do. Jordan Love? Yeah, I can go with it. Do I think he should be 52? No, it's probably a little high. But I'm asking you. So this really isn't a conversation about whether the guy stinks or not. Jared Goff clearly does not stink. He's a good quarterback. But he's definitely trending more towards game manager, Sam Darnold, Kirk Cousins, than anything to do with a Josh Allen, a Pat Mahomes, et cetera, et cetera, et cetera. If you are upset at Caleb Williams because he's a weirdo and he plays for the Bears, that's a you problem. You're in your feelings. Caleb Williams has a limitless ceiling because he has God-given abilities that Jared Goff simply doesn't have. And he has Ben Johnson. For Jordan Love, he has some of the best arm talent in the sport. He's a player entering his fourth year starting. Caleb Williams is entering his third year starting.
4: I'm sorry, the problem for Love is he doesn't have any receivers. They all just get hurt all the time. Dobbs, like you, Does Christian Watson even exist? Like, is he real?
3: Before last season, this is how you know the player might be an idea and not an actual player. But shout out his agent for getting him an extension. Do you realize his legs are two different lengths? That's why he keeps hurting his hamstrings? He has an asymmetrical gait. I'm a loser. I read a deep dive on this. But he keeps getting hurt for a reason. Yeah. He's on the island of misfit toys. I mean, but his agent still got him 100 mil. So kudos.
4: I mean, if he ever had some, like, a go-to receiver, I think that he would do a lot more.
3: He does, and his name is Tucker Kraft. Oh, wait, he died last year, too. The point is, I'm good with saying Goff could be the third best in this division. That's mainly not a shot at him. I think there's two really good QBs here, and they're younger guys with insane physical ability.
4: I would swap them. I would have Caleb Love ranked higher than Love.
3: So you'd have Jordan Love at 62, Caleb at 52.
4: Yes.
3: You'd swap those?
4: Yes.
3: Okay. 248-539-9797. So that's what we're talking about. Let's get to the people. Jacob's in Belleville, 97.1. Jake, how you doing, buddy?
5: What's up, boys? How are we doing?
3: What's going on, Jake?
5: Oh, not much, not much. Yeah, no, I mean, I think you're pretty spot on with both your takes. I don't think it's completely outrageous with, you know, Goff being the 13th best-ranked QB in the NFL and third ranked in the NFC North, because we're, like you said, you're basing it off projection. It's not where they're currently at today, but if you tell any other Lions fan that, they'll

0: label you a hater and you don't know ball, which is like the funniest argument I've ever heard in my life.
1: But I know.
0: Yeah, I think it's so stupid. But yeah, no, I completely agree. I think, funny enough, I think the only one who might disagree with Love being head of golf is my wife, and she's even a Packers fan, and she can't stand them. But I think both of your projections are pretty accurate, though.
2: Okay, so, and you do agree, you can absolutely win a Super Bowl with this guy, right?
0: Oh, completely. I think, I mean, you just saw a quarterback that's very similar to Goff in talent and can read a defense as Sam Darnold. I know you don't like him, but I think he is very similar to how he is able to process the defense, how he can handle, you know, being under pressure. I know Goff isn't as mobile as we'd like him to be, but they're both very highly IQ'd quarterbacks, and you can definitely win with them with the right talent.
2: Yeah, total agreement. And Jake, look, maybe Goff ends up in a better place. Maybe this does turn into, maybe there's more that I think he has limitations that you have to get comfortable with. And he can be really good. But man, when things break down, who would you rather have? That's what it'll come back to. So I don't have any problem. Like, I don't know why Cookies hates Jordan Love the way he does. He just does. I think he hates him because I like him. So it's kind of, it used to be a bit on Cash the Ticket, but like,
3: it's also because he's a Packer, and I think he was just born to hate Packers. The Bears were not really relevant when Cookies, you know, he's younger, so they've always been bad, but the Packers have been good. So if you're a Lions fan, you can't be a Lions fan and like the Packers.
2: Lions fan.
3: Remember, the Packers would wear the cheese heads, and they would take over Ford Field.
2: Well, and again, all I would say is, okay, last five games for Jordan Love, he's 3-2 against the Lions with 11 touchdowns and one pick. I mean, it's kind of hard to slander the cat. He shows up against you.
3: Facts, let's go over as to, they say, are mean.
2: Let's go to Juan, 97.1. Juan, how are you, sir?
4: Hey, what's up, fellas?
2: What's going on?
4: I first want to say I'm a diehard Lions fan, and it's nothing against Green Bay where Jordan Love have anything to do with it. I think the guy's overrated, and I'm not saying that because I'm a Lions fan, because I was a fan of Aaron Rodgers. But there's no way that the list should be shuffled, especially with the NFC North. Caleb Williams, I give you that because I think Ben Johnson is a super offense coordinator. Yeah. Caleb should be at 52. There's no way in the world Love should be ahead of Goff. And okay, I'm going to tell you the reason why. Some of you guys just summed it up in your own statements, what you just said. First of all, Amron is better than Christian Watson. J-Mo is better than Reed. Arguably, LaPorta is better than Kraft. Gibbs is better than Jacobs. So if we got them weapons, who is better? Now, we're talking projecting who's going to have a better 26 season, right? Okay, so if I got all those weapons and you got two of your star receivers who may injury prone, your tight end injury prone, your running back may not even play the first 6-7 games, I'm thinking, guys, how is it possible he's going to have a better season? So let me ask you guys a question.
3: Hold on, Juan, if I may.
2: Yeah, go ahead.
3: But Juan, I think you may have answered the question yourself, because he didn't have all of that, and they still beat you twice.
2: Here, let's
3: do
2: this.
3: And they won the division.
2: Juan, let's have some fun.
4: Y'all just said we're not talking about the teams. We're talking about which quarterback is going to have a better season, right?
2: I understand that. I think the point Rico's trying to convey is, from an ability standpoint, the fact that this guy doesn't have any of that stuff and he still performs. How about this, Juan? If I put Love on the Lions and I put Goff on the Packers, what's that look like?
4: I don't think it's too much different, Mike.
2: Okay.
4: Look, because just hear me respectfully. Hear me out.
2: I don't think
4: Love is as good as you guys making him to be. I've seen Love make horrible mistakes in big games, too. What have he done? And I give you that he have hurt receivers. He have had hurt receivers. So let me ask you this question before I go. Mm-hmm. If Goff end up, which is possibly going to happen, if Goff end up with 4,500 yards, say 36 touchdowns, and he make the playoffs and lose in the first round, if Love, which he, if you look at his numbers, I know we're not talking about the past. If Love have 3,700 yards, 24 touchdowns, go to the playoff, lose in the first round, who had a better season, Goff or Love?
2: Hold on. Can you say, I said if
4: Goff end up with his normal average between 4,200 to 4,500 yards per season, and he have 35 touchdowns and make the first round and Lions lose, and then on the other half, Love have 3,800 yards, 29 touchdowns, and he make the first round and lose, who had the better season?
2: Okay, based on the numbers, it would be Goff.
4: Right, so that's why I would say Goff still, even at his ceiling, to me,

0: and I'm projecting this on his weapons, mainly. I'm projecting this on we got better weapons than Green Bay, and I think their play calling is, I think Green Bay coach is a little overrated. That's another
1: see, Juan, but because, oh, real quick, because you have better weapons is why I give the edge to Love, because he doesn't have that, and he still produces.
0: How? Look, I mean, we can't go in the past. His number, he had one. Now, his last year in the playoff, he had a phenomenal game. But the two ones before that, they wasn't good. His numbers haven't been great.
2: But here's what you're missing out on, is Jared Goff is entering his 11th year starting in the National Football League, and Love's entering his fourth. This is about projection. This is about guys getting better. I think this is more about projecting guys are catching up to and surpassing Goff than anything to do with Goff somehow being bad or worse. Look, I'm not, first of all, let me be very clear. I'm not mad at any of it. I'm fine if you say, hey, no, I would take Goff. I would just tell you this, with what this football team was last year or what they are this year, yeah, I think you'd be better with Jordan Love. Why? He's got ability to make throws that Jared Goff can't make. And when things fall apart and the running game's not working, yeah. Look, Jared Goff is still, if we're very clear about this, Jared Goff has to have the best of everything if he's going to function. Oh, well, he went to the Super Bowl with the Rams. Yeah. Sean McVay offense? Are you kidding me? And then it got to a point when it wasn't the best of everything. They went with John Wofford in a playoff game over him. Oh boy. Then they dumped him to get Stafford. Now he comes here and you have all these top 100 players around him. So that, to me, artificially inflates some of his numbers. That's not his fault. It's just a statement of reality. Look, it's the same where Patrick Mahomes doesn't have the weapons he's used to have. He's had to change how he plays. He's a bit of a check down Charlie now. I'm trying to allow for that ability to still rate, whereas, like, okay, Jared Goff had better numbers than Patrick Mahomes last year. What, you want Jared Goff? No, if I put Pat Mahomes on this team, you'd win the Super Bowl. So there has to be an element of, like, you know, we do have to look situationally.
1: We do. But to some people, they'll look at it as because he's able to orchestrate with all of these players, that makes him better. And it's like, no, in my world, a quarterback really cuts his teeth when you give him less and he can still produce.
2: Let's make Corbin the villain. Corbin, how many QBs, think about this over the break. How many QBs could you put in Detroit today who would give you what Goff gave you last year or the year prior? Think about that during the break. How many players? 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
1: Meet Josh.
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2: Don't get me wrong, hoops are my first love. 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
3: This message presented by the Michigan High School Athletic Association and the Michigan Interscholastic Athletic Administrators Association.
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5: All right, so Corbin, I know I asked you a question on surface. I don't want people to think it's mean. It's not. I think it's a credit to what the Lions have built and surrounded their quarterback with. But in essence, I think that's what ESPN is kind of looking at here, is that it's not as much about him being special as it is he's in a pretty special situation versus other players who simply do not have those things. And how many guys could you put behind center for the Lions and get exactly what you're getting? I think you'd be surprised at the number. So when you bristle, if he's third best in the North or 13th in the NFL, all right, do this exercise. So we had Corbin do this during the break, and he's not a Lions homer or a Lions hater. I think he's Switzerland here. So this should be a fairly fair deal. So
6: could you write this down in your book?
7: Everything goes in the Bible, Rico. Come on now. So based off your question, I did it as you worded it, like before the season last year, if you planted, you know, QB X in and whatnot, how many it would be. As of right now, I have 11.
5: Okay. So the rating. Now, who didn't make your list that ESPN has ahead of them? I'll read the names. So Purdy. No.
7: My bad. They're going to list off. I do not have Purdy on here now.
6: Of course you do.
5: Wow.
7: I've never been high on Purdy, and
5: all
7: that's
5: right.
7: The rivalry.
5: Caleb.
6: He literally did it. Okay. You know what? This is not the
8: that
6: topic.
8: May be where bias comes in with Corbin. Maybe.
7: No.
5: Oh, because of the West Coast thing.
7: No, I've never been high on Purdy.
6: Everybody on offense died, and he still went out there and got the team to the playoffs.
5: All right. So Purdy's out. But Caleb?
7: Caleb's on my list, yes.
5: Daniels.
7: Daniels is not. I'm not. I have a weird relationship with Jane Daniels.
5: All right, read your list, because I can't do this.
7: My list is Josh Allen, Justin, in no order. Josh Allen, Justin Herbert, Drake May, Matthew Stafford, Baker Mayfield, Bo Nix, Caleb Williams, Jordan Love, Lamar Jackson, Patrick Mahomes, Dak Prescott.
5: Wow, I think you left some guys off that list. Okay.
7: Who do you think I left off then?
5: Oh, I think you left off Purdy for sure. I think you left off Caleb.
7: I have Caleb on there.
5: Who was the other guy you left off? Jaden Daniels.
7: Yes,
5: on there. I'll tell you another guy who could. It just, when you look at what has been provided here, it's a quarterback's dream, and you play indoors. That's not a shot. It's just a statement of reality. All right, let's go to the people. Thank you for participating. We'll now, go to Brendan.
6: Hold on real quick. Question.
5: Uh-oh. You really did it leaving Purdy off that list.
6: No, because we've seen him do it before. Could Darnold come here and do the same thing?
7: So here's the thing.
5: No.
7: Darnold was...
6: He's already done it.
5: No.
6: He went to Minnesota, who had a ton of weapons, and he did it.
5: Not without Ben Johnson here.
7: Yeah, so here's my thing. When it comes to Sam Darnold, he was the one I kind of like had a little bit of, you know, iffiness on should I put him on or not, for the sole reason of, albeit he's been one of the, probably the most successful quarterback over the past couple of years, it's just, I just don't know. Everything has to fall in, but he's another guy. Everything has to fall in place for him to succeed properly.
5: He's Jared Goff.

0: That's what Sam Darnold is. Goff's probably slightly better. The point is he went from Kevin O'Connell to Clint Kubiak. He went from Minnesota ready-made over to Seattle ready-made.
1: He's got Petsing if he came here.
0: I like Petsing. Stop. I just don't enter Petsing into a Ben Johnson, Kevin O'Connell conversation.
1: No, but because they're the same, I wonder if you dropped him here.
0: No.
1: He dyed his hair.
0: I'm not going to disrespect Goff that way. F. Sam Darnold.
1: You just said they're the same.
0: No, they're the same type of player. They're the same from a standpoint is their ability is not what's going to put you over the top.
1: Correct.
0: Their brains, their smarts, their game managers. But I think Goff is better than Sam Darnold. I do. Come on. I can't disrespect Sam Darnold
1: with all of the weapons that Goff has.
0: I think it's interesting.
1: I don't think that this is like this monumental difference.
0: It's not monumental. I think it's subtle.
1: Okay.
0: But one's a ginger and one isn't.
1: And there it is.
0: We go to Brendan, 97.1. Brendan, how you doing, buddy?
2: Good, man. How's it going?
0: Good. What's going on?
2: So I want to talk. I think Goff at 13 is pretty good.
0: Okay.
2: However, I think Jordan Love ahead of him is absolutely ridiculous.
0: Okay.
2: If I was a Packers fan, I would be kind of concerned that we just let Malik Willis walk away.
0: Whoa, okay. So you like the backup better than the starter. Interesting.
2: I do. I think he was tossed to the Wolves in Tennessee, which obviously didn't go well. And then he comes to Green Bay. He's behind Love, who is worse than him, but doesn't get a chance, right?
0: I don't agree with this. I'm letting you workshop it. I mean, this is okay, your world, okay, Brendan. You.
2: Yeah, so I just think Malik Willis in Miami is going to be really well for him, and I think he's better than Jordan Love.
0: All right, so if Love is not better than Goff, but you're okay with Goff at 13, who's not on the list that you do put ahead of Love, ahead of Goff?
2: That I do put ahead of Goff?
0: Yeah, who's this missing name that isn't on here? If I take Jordan Love and we launch him into space, who replaces him ahead of Goff?
2: I would put Sam Darnold there, like you were just talking about.
0: Oh, boy. Okay.
2: I think if he came to Detroit, that's back-to-back Super Bowls for him.
0: Wow. Wow. Yes. Okay, here's the problem. Seattle has one of the best defenses in football. You do not.
1: That's where I would say no, Brandon, but I do think that...
0: Interesting.
1: He could put up numbers here in Detroit with all the weapons at his disposal.
0: See, what Brendan is saying here is interesting. And again, I this is Brendan's world. It's not mine. People could say whatever they want to say. It's interesting that Brendan can say Darnold is better than Goff, and that's not viewed as an insult. But if I say Jordan Love is, that's the insult.
1: Because Darnold, like it or not, has won a Super Bowl. So that means he takes a step ahead.
0: I could have taken 20 quarterbacks in football and won a Super Bowl last year with Seattle.
1: You're correct.
0: That's just how I feel.
1: With that defense, and it was the perfect storm for them playing a New England team that wasn't ready for prime time.
0: I could have taken anyone who wasn't a rookie or anyone who wasn't Deshaun Watson. I probably could have won a Super Bowl. It's just how I feel.
1: Let's just say the quiet part out loud. All you needed was
0: Ginger.
1: You just needed somebody to throw for about 100 yards and turn around and hand the ball off.
0: And let the defense eat.
1: That's it. Your game plan, don't turn the ball over. But I've seen him now put up numbers in consecutive years where it's not a one-hit wonder. Mm. I know he has red hair, Mike. You gotta let that go.
0: All right, hold on. Which bit do you want me to let go before football season? Sam Darnold, soulless ginger, or Noah Eagle's sky piece?
1: Well, you gotta get rid of Sam Darnold because Noah Eagle doesn't wear a sky piece.
3: Keep the sky piece narrative going, all right? Something there.
0: It's a wig. You know it.
3: 100%.
1: If he does a game, I'm going to ask him, is this real?
0: No, that's like Lane Kiffin asking his players if he wants them to add NFL players. You think Noah Eagle's going to tell you?
1: Let me pull the hair.
0: No. What are you, Ace Ventura? Finkel is Einhorn? Right. You're trying to rip the wig off his head? It's not going to happen.
1: Laces out.
0: No. David, a couple of texts. We'll get more to cost.
4: The caller is right. Malik Willis is way better than Love.
0: Okay. I'm in a good mood. I'm not going to have that conversation. That's completely absurd.
4: I take Caleb Williams first, Jared Goff second, Love is third. He has never and will never be better than Goff.
1: Okay. Even though
0: All right. Hey, Dave, you stop it right now.
1: Okay.
4: Josh in Oxford says, chips are down. I take Goff over Lamar every day of the week and twice on Sunday.
0: I hate to break it to you.
4: Mm-hmm.

0: as overrated as Lamar is, he's never had situationally the weapons you have here, the line you have here, the whole bit. If I put Lamar Jackson here, you already have a Super Bowl. So we and you know I think Lamar is dirty diaper.
1: Oh, we'd have mobile Jackson season?
0: You put Lamar in the fast track indoors here with these weapons?
1: Yeah.
0: Look, I may not like Lamar, but I've never said he had Jerry Rice, John Taylor, and Roger Craig around him. Oh, he got Rashad Bateman.
1: Bro, I could just... The dangerous thing, I could see him and Gibbs doing a speed option. Oh, my goodness.
0: Game over. But that's my point. It's not a shot at Goff. I'm happy with Goff as my QB. But this idea that I have to say he's what? Top five? He's not. Top 10? He's not. But the number... If we're going to do the numbers thing, cool. So you want Goff over Pat Mahomes. Is that what you're telling me? I surely hope that's not the case.
1: Just over Jordan Love because he's a Packer and you don't
0: respect
1: him.
0: I know, and I understand that. And I'm okay if that... The one that I thought I'd get... would develop pushback was Caleb. It makes me wonder if Lion fans are scared of Caleb. Why don't we just say the quiet part out loud? I think you're able to use Love as the pinata because you know that Caleb could be a problem.
1: Caleb is the storm. You see the dark clouds on the horizon. You know what the storm is coming. It's just not here yet. And you're hoping it goes in a different direction. But I do think that Caleb with Ben Johnson and Ben Johnson coming out saying, I want to have the number one offense. I want to do all of this stuff. You know he's arrogant enough to try to do this and run up scores.
0: Almost like asking for 40 mil when you were Wendell Carter's lunchbox in the playoffs. We'll get to that later. 97-1.
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0: Lots of good stuff today. David, go ahead.
1: Caleb could 1,000% be a problem. All the talent in the world. Love shows flashes, but I think he's terribly inconsistent.
0: Okay. And that's fair. I think it's inappropriate. He's 25 spots ahead of Goff. I think that's a little much for me. I think Rico said it best early. If you put Caleb at 52 by year's end, I could see that. Love at 62, probably more appropriate.
1: This one comes in and says, it's true that Williams scares me more than Love. I kind of hope Williams' legs fall off before the Lions play him. That is from Mike.
2: Yeah, I think Williams went from being a joke, like, oh, look at this guy coming into the league. He thinks he's something. And then you start watching how he closed out games, how he made big play after big play. And you start to feel a little bit of that Brett Favre, where Brett Favre, the football player, not Brett Favre now, but Brett, where all of a sudden it was just like, okay, he's getting lucky. And after a while you realize, okay, maybe this isn't luck. Maybe this is just how skill and talent, and this kid is good.
0: In year two, your quarterback's entering year 11. Jordan Love entering year 4, starting. Like, that has to be part of the calculus, too.
1: Another text comes in and says, Caleb Williams is loaded with talent. He has a chance to be the best quarterback in the league in a few years, in my opinion. Still needs to learn when not to gamble on certain throws. But, yes, he scares me more than Jordan Love.
0: Well, I mean, look, it's just part of the deal. And I know you don't like saying nice things about teams you don't like. I don't like the Eagles and Cowboys. You guys don't like the Packers and Bears. I get it. Sometimes you just got to dip your cap, man. You just own it. You got some damn good football players here in Detroit. The other guys get paid, too. Mm-hmm. Something we got to teach cookies. Thomas is up next, 97.1. Tommy, what's the word?
3: Yeah, how you doing? Real quick, I just wanted to say, when we got Goff, I remember you going on a rant talking about how his hands were really small. And the things translated on the field in the first year, where he had a lot of fumbles and things. He's shown the ability to get better, even in the later years of his career. Is he close to the ceiling? Yes. There was a caller in the past that said he's very, very close. I do believe that. But if we're talking about this right now, I don't think that there's no way you can put Love ahead of him, because even if we're talking about not talking about what he has done, he hasn't shown much

0: said that he didn't necessarily make the right decision necessarily. Of course they made the right decision. They won a Super Bowl. But Sean McVay and the afterthought said that maybe that wasn't, we kind of jumped the gun on that. And I believe they did jump the gun on that.
1: Yeah, the problem is the numbers don't back that up, and they had an opportunity to get out of the business of this guy. I mean, I don't know what else to tell you. If you like him, I'm not mad at you about it. But, Thomas, you're saying this guy, yes, he's had a career renaissance here. He has. He rescued his career. But how did it happen? It happened because Brad Holmes had two of the greatest drafts ever, and he's highly insulated.
0: If we could take credit away from Goff and say that he has all these weapons and that's a thing and that's a discredit to him, we should do that to Caleb by him having the best offensive coordinator that we've seen.
1: Go ahead. But the offset is not the same when a guy's only in his third year about to start. One guy's in year 11, one guy's about to enter year 3. Also, the main point of this you brought up was you don't like Jordan Love, which is fine. Okay, take Goff and put him in Green Bay. What's it look like? And then put Jordan Love here.
0: I don't think Jordan Love come here and win a Super Bowl.
1: Okay.
0: I don't think, honestly, I don't know if you put Goff in Green Bay, how that looks.
1: Oh, yes, you do. Yes, you do. You just won't say it. Yes, you do. It'd be a disaster. And you know it.
0: A disaster. I'm not saying great. If he's a second-tier quarterback, and I think he will have second-tier success anywhere he goes.
1: Okay. I'm just telling you, Rico said this. You take him out of here, and you don't have a Penei Sewell. You didn't have a Ragnow to turn your career around. You don't have a Jahmyr Gibbs. You don't have a Laporta. You don't have a J-Mo. You don't have an ASB. You don't play indoor. Go ahead. Put him over there. You know in your heart what it would look like.
2: 8 games outside in Green Bay with probably the last 4 in pretty bad weather.
1: And if I have people calling saying you can win a Super Bowl with Sam Darnold, you do not get to say you can't win one Jordan Love. Put Jordan Love in Seattle last year, they win the damn Super Bowl. Come on, guys. I know he plays for the Packers. I know they're the Antichrist, but we can all be adults about this now.
2: You are correct. If the quarterback, Drake May, played for Seattle, he would have a Super Bowl ring.
1: Corbin would have a Super Bowl ring. I mean, like, look, you can win it with Goff, but you're going to have to keep this. Like, think about this. We're talking about this offensive line has to be a top 5 unit for Jared Goff to win a Super Bowl. Isn't that pretty telling?
2: Yes.
1: As it pertains to ESPN's top 100 players, and there are 13 QBs and 12 are ahead of them. And then the conversation of, well, why would a Jordan Love or why would Caleb be ahead based upon what they're going to do? Well, one guy's entering year 4 starting, another guy's entering year 3 starting. The other guy's been in the league for 11 years. And then factor in, every person in town knows if this offensive line's not elite, he can't function. Isn't that the statement? But this stuff where it's like, well, I don't know how that would work. Yes, you do. You just don't want to say it. You know, if you took Goff out of here and put him in Green Bay, that'd be a train wreck.
2: Mm-hmm. And if Jordan Love came here,
1: yeah, you'd be pretty sweet, and you know it.
2: Because now all of a sudden when Dan Campbell goes for it on 4th down, you have extra weapons.
1: A lot of extra weapons. How are we doing on David? I want to be timely because I know we got a lot of stuff to do. I'll get to the callers. I'll get to more. And then we'll finish this out. We'll get to the Durin stuff. I know we got to do. What are we doing? A little symposium action?
2: Yeah.
1: All right. We'll get to that as well. 97.1. We take care of some business real quick here. 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

0: dereliction of duty as it pertains to the text communications. Let's get to those. We'll get to the calls. A little QB symposium, and then on to maybe Jalen Duren's delusion.
1: I love these texts when they come in. Oh, I doubt you're going to read this. I'm going to read it for you, guy.
0: I love how serious people take this crap. Like, really?
1: Right.
0: Yeah, David, your personal worth is tied to a ticket text.
1: You're flat wrong on golf. You want to quote stats? Look it up. Patrick Mahomes, Jared Goff, Josh Allen, Joe Burrow, and Justin Herbert lead NFL quarterbacks in passing production and accuracy over the past five seasons. Touchdowns, completion percentage, yards. In fact, Goff is second. Argue with your mama on golf, he says.
0: Okay. Well, my mom doesn't really care about football, so that wouldn't be a fruitful argument. Second of all, this ranking is not about the last 5 years, but you missed that. This is about what they're going to be at the end of this year. And if we took recent data, which is far more reliable than a five-year spread, and I said if you wanted to play the statistics game, Goff, Mahomes, you'd still take Mahomes, period. And when your QB has a better situation than 99% of other QBs, yet we haven't won a playoff game in 2 years, what are the numbers worth? Oh, you want to bitch about the defense against the Commanders 2 years ago? Cool. How about the five turnovers? And how about last year?
2: Well, Jared Goff wasn't on him.
0: Oh, Jared Goff had every opportunity to make the playoffs. They lost a 50-year-old Aaron Rodgers. They needed a Jahmyr Gibbs miracle and a 70-yard field goal to get to overtime against the bum-ass Giants. And then they lost to Pete Brosmer.
2: Max Brosmer, who got cut today.
0: And you lost to J.J. McCarthy. Take that, mama. Like, I don't know what you want from me.
1: Nathan Holland texts in and says, I'm not sure it's fair to say Goff can't function without a top five offensive line. The Lions offensive line was ranked 12th by PFF last year, and he was second in touchdowns and second in yardage.
0: And so why did you lose to the Vikings? Why'd you lose to the Steelers? Why should you have lost to the Giants? Why did you miss the playoffs if he was so effing sweet? Tell me.
1: The mental
0: gym. No, hold on. I'm not done. So here's the other side of it. Okay, your offensive line ranked 12th. How'd that running game look? See, this is what happens with you people, and you really have to learn. This is, you got to stop letting 17 children from Bangladesh shape your football opinions known as PFF. Okay? Players hate PFF. PFF doesn't even do a good job of identifying assignments. How are you grading offensive linemen if you don't know what their assignment was? You don't believe me? Talk to a former lineman who joins this show on Fridays. Whoa, they graded 12th. Well, your running game sucked. So pardon me if I thought the Lions' O-line was trash. And how did your quarterback perform? Did you get what you needed late in the season? No. So it's empty calories. Jahmyr Gibbs had three games above 61 yards. Goff needs a huge running game to succeed. Like, that's just data. But you can keep the PFF stuff. You miss me with that. Because in the same way PFF will grade, let's say they grade Aiden as having some great game. Yet he didn't get to the quarterback. He had one pressure. We watched the effing game, but they claim he played outstanding. Cut scene. The time to pressure was 3.6 seconds. Now, what stat is more meaningful? Again, Bangladesh kids, time to pressure. Rico, I think what has happened is people have used PFF as a false prophet.
2: No, I think what has happened, Mike, is people see Jared Goff, Lions quarterback, my guy.
0: The guy I said you can win a Super Bowl with.
2: Don't slander him.
0: I'm not, none of this is slander.
2: No. But if you don't say he's the best quarterback or one of the best quarterbacks, it's a slander.
0: It's not.
2: And because the problem is, other guys, if they were dropped into the Lions and play for them, could probably get the same results or maybe even better.
0: 1,000%. But once again, I've said, you can win a Super Bowl with Jared Goff. I'm fine with him. It's an idea of you pretty much have to insulate him completely to do it.
2: Everything, and it would be like what happened with Darnold. Everything has to be perfect, and you need a defense to back it up and say, okay, Goff, correct, don't screw things up. Just go out there, do what you have to do, lean on the defense. You don't have that type of defense. Is he going to put up offensive numbers?

0: Yes, he is, because he's got a lot of players out there. But I don't think it's going to be the same, because I don't think that this offensive line is as good as it was 2 years ago. Last year, I tried to say the offensive line was bad. People told me I was being a hater. Then the Green Bay game happened. And then you found out, wasn't that good. And you struggled. You thought you were getting your center back. Oh, wait, he had to unretire because, well, he didn't take a physical. This year, you drafted a rookie. You got to hope that Kay Mays is back sooner than later and that they can gel and turn into something. I don't think it'll be like it was 2 years ago. But if you're average, I think that may be enough. But now you're going to lean on your defense. But yes, I look at Goff. He needs everything. I think if he had to go out there and kind of do a Legion of Whom on offense, I don't know if he would be the same quarterback.
1: Well, here's the other thing, okay? Because you can put up a bunch of numbers, and when you look at this and you go, oh, well, they put 52 on the Bears in week two. All right. 34 on the Browns. Okay. They had the magical night in Baltimore. It was pretty sweet. All right. How'd you do against KC? 17 points. How'd you do against 9? 24 points. How'd you do against Green Bay? Oh, wait, Jordan Love outplayed him. 24 points. How'd you do against Pittsburgh? 24 points. Oh, how'd you do against Pete Brosmer? 10 points. To me, when the chips are down and I need you to make the playoffs, you lost 3 or 4 games in December. Ain't nothing I can do with that, man. You can quote you can have stats and prettiness and all this stuff. Well, we lit Dallas on fire. Right, that's the problem. When the chips are down and I needed you, you didn't finish. Why? Because things weren't optimal. In a suboptimal deal where the O-line is not as good as it needs to be, you went 2-4 down the stretch, or what? 3-5. What are you? 3-5 over your last 8 games down the stretch. And it's like, dude, you straight up no-showed in Philly.
0: And this is why, when everybody keeps telling me about this last place schedule, I say pump the brakes. Because remember, last year, schedule was top heavy. Oh my goodness. If you could just split the first 6 games and go 3-3, the back end of the schedule, that's a cakewalk. Well, it turned out that it wasn't. So that's why, for everybody who tells me the schedule thing, man, this is the NFL. What looks like on paper right now ain't going to look the same way in 4 months. We thought that you may be looking at a Super Bowl rematch with the Lions and the Ravens, except neither made the playoffs.
1: No, and look, there's some credibility to it. We're like, hey, you get the Cardinals instead of the Rams and that NFC West draw. I'm with you. I have no idea what some of these teams are going to look like. You can think you know. Last year, Seattle was 65-1 to win the Super Bowl. They were supposed to be a free square. They ended up being pretty good last I checked. So I don't get too seduced by the schedule. I just know if you want to quote stats, man, were you sitting there pumping your beanbag in December with those stats? It was an embarrassment this team didn't make the playoff. That's embarrassing.
0: Campbell doesn't lose 2 in a row.
1: No, but everything wasn't sweet, and the O-line wasn't perfect. And what happened? Oh, wait, your offense was broke bleep.
0: I can't believe you lost on Christmas Day. That still is the – you've got to be kidding me.
1: Fred Brosmer.
0: Max. Listen to him, his whole name, man. The man just – he's jobless now.
1: Good. 97-1.
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6: My daughter is Marina. 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Like, I think the reality just hit me, and it kind of hit me all at once. I had started to cry, and her doctor came in, Dr. Brennan came in, and just didn't even say anything, sat down beside me, and, like, hugged me and held me while I, like, was literally sobbing. 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
1: All right, Dave, give us some music. We'll continue our symposium series as we walk up to the start of the regular season. All right, outline this again. There was major confusion when we did this.
2: All right, gentlemen, I'm going to give you 8 quarterbacks this week. This is part 2. The categories are this. They are a superstar. They are a playmaker. Quarterback can be a game manager. A scratch-off. Scratch-off like a scratch-off ticket. When you first get the ticket, you're thinking, maybe I won $1 million. But the more you scratch off the ticket, the more you realize this ticket is worthless. So the more you see a quarterback, he starts to lose value. And then the final one is stopgap. He's just here until next year's draft.
1: Got it.
2: Okay? You guys ready?
1: Yeah, I'll try this again.
2: Okay. Let's start you off with something simple.
1: Mm-hmm.
2: We will go to Cincinnati, Joe Burrow.
1: This is going to be controversial because he doesn't stay healthy. When he's healthy, he's a superstar. And he went to a Super Bowl. But I understand if people say scratch off, that the more he's exposed, the more he can get hurt. I'm trying to play this by your rules. Okay. I think if he's healthy, he's one of the 5 best QBs in the sport. Okay. But the problem, he ain't ever healthy.
2: So you're saying scratch off?
1: I don't know what I'm saying. It's so confusing.
3: I will actually agree with this because I've been a big Joe Burrow guy, especially after his remarkable season at LSU. And I'm just at the point with it where, like you said, Mike, when he's on there, one of the best talents, but you can't promise he'll be out there the whole time. So I'll say scratch off, but with a gold pen.
1: Yeah, you got to protect him. And the more you expose him, the more likely he is to just die.
2: I like this. This is
1: I'm trying to play this game better since I butchered it when we did it last week.
2: You know what? Think of last week as week 0.
1: Okay.
2: We're here now.
4: So I was thinking playmaker because he wins games for his team.
2: Don't let these two sway.
4: I wasn't thinking scratch off at all. I'm staying at playmaker. I believe that's what Joe Burrow is.
2: Okay. David, I'm going to go the same with you. I still think he's a playmaker, but I see where you two are going with this. If I do this next year and he's hurt again, he's a scratch off.
1: Okay.
2: He lost all.
1: Well, he's going to be the Jets QB next year, so that'll be exciting.
2: Or the Steelers.
1: Something. I don't think he'll be in Cincinnati.
2: Okay. I thought the last one was easy. I think this one may be easy. We found out he just won the starting job. We go to Las Vegas. Kirk Cousins.
1: Stopgap. He'll be benched by week 7. I think this is the perfect guy to just be there 6-7 weeks, steal a few dollars, and then hand it over to his godson, Weirdo Mendoza. Stopgap.
3: Yeah, I'll go stopgap as well. If we were having this conversation about him about 5 to 8 years ago, it would be a much different thing, but he's at the end of his career.
1: He was a game
3: now.
1: Manager to speak.
3: Yeah, point. Yeah, great.
1: A good one, but he was a game manager.
4: Yeah, he is definitely a stopgap. It is time for the next quarterback.
2: I join you. We're going to all just say Scott, stopgap. Made over $300 million.
1: My Dillo God. My God.
4: Very rich stopgap.
2: Right. Okay. David, we go to the Steel City. We go to Pittsburgh.
4: He's trash.
2: Aaron.
4: Oh, that not a category.
2: Aaron Rodgers.
1: Okay. I'll say it for
4: stop David. Gap.
1: In the absence of actually having someone to give the job to, he is a stopgap. And they have to keep stopping the gap because they don't acquire a QB. He's a stopgap. He doesn't push the football down the field. He doesn't have the mobility he once had. He doesn't have the playmaking ability he once had. And I'm leaving out the fact that he's a horse's ass who sucks on tree bark as some off-season hallucinogen. So look, he's a stopgap. The difference is his bum-ass team, they ain't got nobody waiting in the wings, unless you consider Drew Aller stopgap.
2: Will Levis is available.
1: Oh, good Lord. What about Will Howard?
2: Hey, David, you got nothing right now. Beggars can't be choosy.
3: Yeah, for the sole reason that they don't have anyone in the wings or as a backup that you think, okay, by week 8 they could start, I'm going to list Aaron Rodgers as a scratch-off.

0: off for the sole reason that some people are still biting the hype, but once again, he's old, and as the season goes on, you're going to realize, oh, it's Aaron Rodgers at this point in his career.
1: Definitely a year-to-year stopgap. Yeah, he's a year-to-year. They'll reset, though,
2: David,
1: after this year.
2: Because you don't have anybody in the wings and because I could easily see him coming out of retirement again, I'm going to say he's a game manager. He does just enough to win games and to keep you out of the first overall pick. So I'm going to go game manager for Aaron Rodgers. Let's go out to L.A., Matthew Stafford.
3: Superstar. I mean, he just won the MVP last year. I know he's at an advanced age, but he still can sling it with the best of them. He makes a ton of plays, infinitely durable, infinitely tough. Superstar.
0: Yeah, superstar, nothing more. Even I always thought he was a superstar even going back to his Detroit days. People want to say, Matthew Stat Padford, whatever the hell it was. But, yeah, no, he's an all-time superstar.
1: Yeah, that's no question. He is a superstar. MVP type guy after just winning it, but he could get another one, so.
2: Yeah, you know what? It amazes me, but he's one of those few people who have gotten better. Now, I don't know if it's the people around him or if it's the system, but he has gotten better because he was Stat Padford. I'm going to go with the same superstar, so we're all agreeing.
3: Oh, that was a good bit back in the day.
2: That. All right, Michael, he used to be your quarterback, but now he's down in Indianapolis. We go with Daniel Jones.
3: Oh, dear. Between game manager and scratch off, there is an element where he can make plays, but again, the injuries. The more he makes plays, the more he detonates. I think he's a scratch off. You've got to protect him. A game manager is only as valuable as the ability to stay in the game. You got to protect this guy. The minute he starts trying to make plays, which he can make, he dies. Scratch him.
0: I'm going game manager for Daniel Jones. I do see Mike's point about him being a scratch off, but at the same time, I really liked what he did last year, and I feel like some of his injuries were a little fluky, like what, both legs end up dying? I mean, I felt bad for the guy, but yeah, when he's on and he's playing right and the supporting cast around him is, game manager.
1: First category I thought of when the name was presented was scratch off, but I'm going to go with actual stopgap. I really and truly think that they are going to move on, and they probably want to move on. I just don't see them having a good year.
2: Well, here's the good thing, David. You're not that far off because the Colts have shown, hey, we could draft a quarterback high, and if we don't like him, we will move on and get another one. So you may be right. I look at how he played before he got injured, and I was shocked because I didn't think he was going to be that good listening to you. And then he goes to Indy and it's like, who is this guy?
3: There was a fleeting few weeks there where you went, what is this?
2: I'm going to still give him a game manager status. I'm with Corbin.
3: Okay.
2: Let's go with Tennessee Titan quarterback Cam Ward.
3: Playmaker. He's a playmaker. He's unconventional. It'll be a little bit of a high wire act. He's not a scratch-off, though. His game is tied to pushing the football down the field, off-platform throws. He's got an absolutely nuclear arm. I'm going to say playmaker.
0: I will be going playmaker as well, albeit the Titans were not great last year. They might not be great this year, but he has the makings of being a special talent in the NFL, in my opinion.
1: Yeah, this is definitely based on projection because they didn't show any of that. But he started to show a little bit of that at the end of the year, being a playmaker. So I'm going to stick with playmaker as well.
2: I'm going to agree with you three. I look at the tools that he has, and he was shaky, but he started getting better and better. They went out there, and they got him a wide receiver. We'll see how that works out. But, yes, he's got an arm. Let's see if he can just hone that talent and really get things done. But, yes, I'm going to give him a playmaker as well.
3: Yeah, I think it's also very difficult to just take a rookie. You're being drafted to a god-awful team. And then you're trying to put him in a different silo because what? It didn't look like when he was at Washington State or Miami. No, he's still a playmaker. Like, I'm not willing to say this guy's Josh Rosen.
1: And there's a reason why a team has the number one pick.
3: Correct.
1: You don't have anything else. So you put him around nothing when you draft him.
2: We've been talking about this guy all day. Lions quarterback, Jared Goff.
3: Game manager. That's what he is. Needs a great running game. Hard play action on 35% of dropbacks, and he'll put up a 4,000.

0: 1,000-yard season with 30 touchdowns. In the absence of those things, and you need him to be more of a playmaker, that ain't going to happen. Superstar, forget about it. He's a high-level game manager that you can win a Super Bowl with, but he's a game manager.
1: So I will say he is a game manager 100%, but there are times he can be a little scratch-offish, in my opinion. There's moments where you're kind of towards the end of last season where, you know, everybody around him starts to die out and you think, oh, you know, this is why he kind of needs everything to be in at least an A- to be truly successful.
2: I don't want to agree with everything you just said, Corbin, but I agree with everything you just said. Because I was almost pushing him to scratch off, but he's not quite where Aaron Rodgers is. So I have to still say game manager.
0: They are nothing alike. How dare
2: you? I'm talking about age-wise. Eventually, he'll get to that age where he'll become the scratch-off, where, you know, he's doesn't have things around him and he'll
3: lost
2: be
3: his value.
2: Correct.
3: Gotcha. But he hasn't. I'm going to agree with you guys. I think he is a game manager. And I know a lot of people see game manager as this dirty word, but I don't. It means, you know what? Let's punt the ball on fourth down if we have to. Let's not put the defense in a bad spot. It's a game manager. And when we can, let's score. Finally, last one. Kansas City Chief quarterback, Patrick Mahomes.
0: I know he's been turned into a little bit more of a game manager because they've had a really big talent erosion. He's still a superstar. He's still Pat Mahomes. And chips down, I got one game to win this league. That's the guy I'm taking. He's a superstar.
1: Superstar 100%. I'm 25 years old, and he is arguably one of the top three quarterbacks I've ever had the privilege to watch with my own two eyes.
2: I'm going to stick with game manager here.
0: Wow.
2: I just think that's where he is in his career. Again, people look at it as a negative when you say that, but I'll say it again. Tom Brady was the greatest game manager in NFL history. You can still be outstanding as that, and I think he will for the rest of his career. Game manager.
3: I'm going to disagree with you all. I'm going to still say he's a playmaker. He used to be a superstar, but now he's a playmaker where he can still extend the play. He can still pick up that fourth down, but he's not quite where he used to be, where he was the end-all, be-all. And yes, a lot of it is officially aided because the officials do bail out Kansas City at times.
0: Drives you crazy.
3: But I'm going to say that he is a playmaker. All right, that's part two of the quarterback symposium. Stick around. Part three will be coming up soon. 97.1. Football is finally back with a new season, new matchups, and Yes, it is, and a whole lot of game days to make your picks. 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

0: Breaking news you can use. Isaiah Pacheco to the IR. Weird. It's almost like you sign a guy who never can stay healthy, and he's not going to be healthy. We need to have a conversation about it. I mean, look, you kept five running backs. You knew something was up. The guy missed all of training camp. Now he's going to miss the first 25 to 33% of the season. And right now, in a year where you plan on using Jahmyr Gibbs until the wheels come off, your backup running back in Detroit is some guy named Pete Sailors. Who? Mm-hmm. You went through a whole offseason. You could have done whatever you wanted in the running back room. You traded Demo. You didn't go out and get someone anyone actually liked. You got Pacheco. It blew up in your face. And now we're sitting here, and you are one ankle tweak away from having no running back room. And I don't care if Dan Campbell says, I'm comfortable with Jacob Sailors as my number two running back. What's he supposed to say? We're effed? Jacob Sailors is nothing. He's a 26-year-old journeyman from East Tennessee State. Did you upgrade your running back room in the draft? You did not. Have you successfully drafted another running back? You have not. And now you're here. In a year that I don't think it's crazy to suggest, Gibbs could approach 400 touches, 80 receptions, 320 carries. That's not off the table. And now you're a tweak away from having essentially someone who should be starting in the USFL being your running back. Yeah, I think it's a big deal. But I didn't want Pacheco here in the first place, just like I didn't want Kenley Jansen. If I say it the day you do it, I have a right to say it now. Unlike most people who were given, you know, sucking this guy's toes. I mean, I don't know what to tell you. The guy hasn't averaged even 4 yards a carry in 3 years.
1: No, I got a feeling now you got to, I guess it maybe will scour the waiver wires.
0: Who are you bringing in? Who are you bringing in?
1: Some running back who gets cut and used to be good.
0: Man, you had all offseason where you could have brought in a legitimate back or better yet, drafted one. See, this is my beef. Yeah. They had the ability to take one just like they had the ability to take a safety. They didn't do either. And now you're sitting here, you don't have a backup running back in a year where you're not doing RBBC. The plan is for Gibbs to never leave the field. Well, but you've lived this with Christian McCaffrey, yeah. or in other times, when you have everything rolled into one back, you know what happens.
1: Right. Now, you know, is he good enough that he could turn just somebody off the street into a household name where
0: I don't know,
1: you've seen it with other offensive coordinators or coaches where, like, where'd this guy come from? And he ends up being a pretty decent backup. Because if not, I'm going to tell you, Jahmyr Gibbs is going to have to be on a pitch count. He can't do that much. And if you get a big lead, you better be thankful for this last play schedule, because if you get the double-digit lead, then that's when you kind of take some carries off of his plate to save his legs, because he can't go out there and give you a ton of carries this season he's the only guy.
0: This is the other problem, right? If everything's going to get comped to teams like the Rams. Fine, let's use the Rams as a case study. They already had Kyren Williams. They drafted Blake Corum. Okay, you go to Seattle. They already had Charbonnet. They took K-9. Now K-9 leaves. They take Jadarian Price. You have to have a level of pedigree. Mm-hmm. It's not good enough. Like, even when you are the Baltimore Ravens and you have Derrick Henry, they still rolled players in. Whether it was a Keaton Mitchell, the kid from ECU, whether it was bringing people in. The Lions are still, right now you got a UFL kicker who was 32nd by percentage last year. You got a UFL backup running back. Like, this is the crap I can't stand. And why Brad Holmes thinks it is kosher to continue to sign players who have no durability. This is simply a different version of Marcus Davenport. And I loved Pacheco when he came to the league as a rookie, and he gave the Chiefs some juice, and he runs angry, very similar to Manungai with the Bears. But once he broke his leg,

0: leg, he has been non-functional, not durable, and it's two straight years. So why was that the plan? Why wouldn't you use some draft capital? Why wouldn't you sign a back? This is the problem I have, Rico. And now you're sitting here and you have another player who, I'm sorry, there's no world. Like, David, Rico, Corbin, in today's game, do you really, even Christian McCaffrey, who probably takes more snaps than anybody else, what does San Francisco always have behind McCaffrey? Live bodies. Mm-hmm. Guys they would draft, guys they developed. Yeah. They have no UFL back in there.
1: The last one did so well, he ended up going and becoming the starting back at Minnesota because they're like,
0: Jordan Mason.
1: Yeah, you're better than a backup, son. You can go and start someplace else. You're right, because it's the focus to me for the Lions and for Brad was to make all of his stars happy. That's great. But you don't have the forward thinking of bringing in new people to push your stars, to make your stars better, to use some capital on a corner, on a safety, on a running back, because if you're going to let David Montgomery go, you need to replace David Montgomery.
0: Here, let's do this exercise. And this is how it's done around the league, and then there's you. Ready? Okay, starter in Baltimore is Derrick Henry. They drafted Justice Hill. They drafted Keaton Mitchell. Okay, fine. Buffalo, James Cook. They drafted Ray Davis. Chase Brown, they brought in Samaje Perine and drafted Taj Brooks. Okay, Cleveland. Quinshon Judkins, backed up by Dylan Sampson, drafted. Denver, it's J.K. Dobbins, plus draft pick R.J. Harvey, plus draft pick Jonah Coleman. Houston, traded for Demo, have Woody Marks, who they drafted. Like, I can keep going. Okay, Jacksonville, they lose Etienne. They have Bashaul Tuten. Cool. They bring in Chris Rodriguez Jr. Like, go around the league and look.
1: Right. You brought in an injured running back. Because I know Lions fans are like, we brought in Pacheco. Yeah, you knew he wasn't going to
0: make it. Hey, you had Rhamondre Stevenson. You drafted Travion Henderson. You have Devon Achane. You drafted Jalen Wright. You have Ashton Jeanty. You drafted Mike Washington Jr. You had Breece Hall. You drafted Braylon Allen. You had Jalen Warren. You signed Rico Dowdell. You signed Tony Pollard. You drafted Tajay Spears. I can do this all effing day. This is real, what I'm reading to you. Only the Lions are the smartest team in the league. Sign an injured back, draft no one, and have a guy who should be selling paint as the backup now. It pisses me off. I can't help it.
1: Which leads me to like, so what did you do with your draft? Because you didn't draft for need, because knowing your corner could be facing some serious time and your other corner just can't stay healthy, that would have been a top priority. Safety. Probably neither one are going to start. You probably need to pick up one of them. And then, yeah, running back, you always draft a running back because they're disposable. I know you got one of the best in the league in Gibbs, but you can't just work him like that because he will get injured, because he will wear down. Treat him special and limit him. You don't want him going out there with 400 touches.
0: Look, I don't like the idea that a team that's gunning after a Super Bowl has absolutely no legitimate running back depth. Please don't sell me Sione Vaki. That's an idea. That's not even a person. Jacob Sailors? Fine. Like, you don't have any legitimate depth. You went from having the best running back room in the league, the duo of Gibbs and Demo, and you just let the bottom fall out. It's the same damn thing as starting the season when you know Terry Arnold's going to jail and you know both your safeties aren't going to play the first four or five games. And you did nothing. Yeah. I leave it to the fans. Look, Pacheco might be able to help you at some point, but I can't count on it. Just like the day you signed him, I couldn't count on it. And you didn't do any. I don't know why they keep signing injured players and expecting a different outcome. Look at that Peyton Stewart guy they brought in. Former first-round pick. Always hurt. What happened? Got hurt? He's cut. Davenport? Dead. Bring him back again? Dead. Yeah. I don't know why they do this.
1: Because my friend Brad knows.
0: Oh.
1: He's smarter than you.
0: He hasn't won a playoff game in 2 years. I don't want to hear it. Don't want to hear Brad knows. 24 draft is shaping up to be one of the worst drafts in team history, and you're sitting here right now. What did we say in the offseason? I talked about bringing it back in during the draft. You have to keep adding pieces, and God willing, Gibbs stays healthy. But, man, it is going to be Dylan Dingler 2.0. Oh, it's sweet. Dylan Dingler plays every day.

0: Yeah, that's why he's 8 for his last 80. You can't do that to catchers. It's going to be the same damn thing with Jahmyr Gibbs. Yeah. If you run him into the ground, he won't be there for you in December. You're going to wear this kid out or get him hurt.
1: Yeah, I'm looking at the potential running backs that they could go after.
0: Next.
1: Yes.
0: Next. Nah. Okay. Next.
1: Okay.
0: Hey, hold on. Where's all the chuckleheads? Go ahead if you disagree. Nah, you're damn right. I think it's a big deal. You have to have a rotation of backs in today's league. I don't care who your starter is. Jacob Sailors. Give me a break. All right. It's football season. 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

0: So the Lions in a little bit of a dilemma here. In case you just joined us, Isaiah Pacheco, he's going on the IR, and now you're kind of scrambling to see who's going to be running back number two. And it's bothersome because I do think that the Lions are in that window. But they don't try to improve themselves while they're in the window. And you're very top heavy. You rely on your star players, but you don't go for depth. You don't draft correctly. And then when you do get something, you know, your GM comes out and mocks everybody because, hey, I went out and got an edge rusher. There you go. Everybody happy. What about a safety? What about a corner? What about another running back? Why don't you quit trading up and wasting picks and go out and get things that you could actually use right here, right now for depth?
1: See, I thought it was pretty obvious when Demo got traded. Bringing in a running back was priority. Running the ball is your bread and butter. I mean, what are the odds you're going to get four? And again, I want to be very clear. Gibbs is so unique. But flip the script. The comp for Gibbs is Bijan Robinson. Well, what did Atlanta always have? Tyler Algier. Mm-hmm. Like, what are the odds you're going to ask a guy to catch 80 passes and run the ball 300 times, and he's going to be healthy the whole year?
0: Well, that's just it. I was telling Evan in the break. You look at a Derrick Henry, big body. He can take the hits. He's durable. You look at a McCaffrey, his workout is off the chain, and he still gets hurt all the time. You put Gibbs into that where he's going to get 400 touches throughout the year, it's going to wear him down. You don't want to do that. That's why it was perfect when you had Montgomery here, because he could take some of the pressure off and he could take some series off, and it won't be a drop off. It was a different style of running, but now you don't have that. You went for Isaiah Pacheco, who often injured, and surprise, surprise, he's injured again. You didn't draft a running back in the 6th, 7th round. You didn't go find your Kyle Manung guy. So now there's a list of names I'll give you in a second. But go ahead, David. Go ahead.
2: Because the problem that I have is everyone, and I mean many fans for years want to sit there and say that let Brad cook, because that's what he does in the draft. Let him cook. Well, he hasn't cooked in the last couple drafts. It's easy to cook in a draft when your canvas is blank, when you have nothing. Okay, let's get an offensive lineman. Let's get a wide receiver. Let's get a running back. Let's get another wide receiver. Like, you had nothing. But the minute you start building from that and you have something, now you still have to find guys. You need this. You need a backup running back. You need another safety, because you have a safety issue now because of injuries. And it seems to be difficult for him to do that. The same guy that said, oh, I can't have two defensive ends, two edge rushers. Why not?
0: Yeah, who has two edge rushers?
2: Why not?
0: We got Aiden.
2: Seems like he's doing the same thing with certain other positions. That's not how you build complete roster.
1: Look, maybe it all works out. Maybe Gibbs kicks it like he's Priest Holmes or Marshall Faulk or back in the day, like maybe CMC 1.0. Maybe it's one of the great seasons in the history of the league. All I can tell you is you're going to hold your breath every time, especially through the first quarter of the year. You already have a new line to break in. I didn't like – look, none of this is like hindsight. None of this armchair quarterbacking. Didn't like what they did to the running back room in the offseason. I don't like Pacheco. Generally, once someone's leg is in 7 pieces, I don't want him on my team. Now, the guy isn't available. And I don't know when he will be. That's the other problem I have, too, is like people

0: like, we'll get Branch back in week five. What version of Branch are you getting?
1: It's kind of like the Aaron Donald. Oh, we got Aaron Donald. Yeah, but it's not Aaron Donald from 3 years ago.
0: Let me hear the list of possibles. Not and again, the Kareem Hunt thing, you can do what you want. I mean, he's on his last legs. He could be a little short yardage goal line guy. I need a little more than that.
1: Kareem Hunt was on that list.
0: Okay, he did work out here.

0: And available.
1: Nah.
0: Cam Akers.
1: That one's a weird one, but again, blew his Achilles out, hurt multiple times, fell out of favor in LA. I just, you know, look, this needed to be addressed in the draft like I wanted.
0: Khalil Herbert.
1: No. That was the, wasn't he a Bear for 10 minutes? Look, they got to bring somebody in. Do we at least agree on that?
0: Absolutely.
1: But the problem is you kept five running backs. This franchise strikes me that they think they're smart enough. They'll roll Jacob Saylors out there. They really think they're the smartest people on the planet.
0: Here's the thing.
1: With no banners to show for it.
0: It works that you can just plug and play a running back if you have the offensive line and you have the right coordinator. Yes, you could stick anybody back there, and you're like, wow, where did they find this guy? But if your offensive line is not at all pro level, good luck with that. Now you need a special back in order to look really good.
1: Yeah, here's the other thing. I mean, look, Philadelphia, they had the highest paid running back in the league in Saquon Barkley. They traded for Tank Bigsby. They brought in Miles Sanders, pre-highway issue. Like, I'm not making these things up. There's like, why can't our teams just fall in line? There's a way things are done. Effing do it.
0: They're going to do it their way to show you, see, we did it the way we wanted to do it. The Lions way.
1: We'll get some of the people. Pacheco to the IR. That was a thin room already. Man, you better bubble wrap Gibbs. Big time. What are the early texts coming in here?
2: Yo, Hatchet Man, who's your starting quarterback? Who's your top O-lineman? When's the last time the Steelers showed the NFL how to win? Talk projection. About your own team instead of rage-baiting, fear-mongering.
0: Projection, you gotta love it.
1: Okay, ready? Ready? Not one, not two, not three, not four, five. What do you got, six Super Bowls?
2: Yes, sir.
1: Okay.
2: Not in a while, but come on now, people.
1: May want to stand down there, Lion fan, talking to a Steeler fan. I don't know about that.
2: Somebody says Damian Pierce is out there, big body that can fill the demo role.
1: I mean, look, they got to bring in something. I don't.
2: I'm thinking 9-8 again. That is from John.
1: I'm 10-7. I'm staying where I'm at. And everything they do moving forward, I move up or I move down.
0: You guys aren't that far away from each other.
1: No. I'm saying I'm not overreacting to stuff. That's why I had him at 10. Hey, go to Sprinkles in the morning. They're the ones who got to win in 14 games every year.
0: Forward on the field.
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0: Every year, Steve Faircal climbs the stairs of the John Hancock Center in Chicago, 94 floors to the top.
1: It's called the hustle up the Hancock.
0: It's hard to believe when you watch Steve today that a few years ago, his lungs were failing and he was fighting to survive.
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4: All right, we'll get back to business in a second. David, music. Let's prepare for the asinine game of red card, yellow card, no card. Let's go.
5: Gentlemen, yes. Welcome back. Red card, yellow card, no card, as Mike just said. Let's start off with something or a topic that was brought to my attention by someone on the show.
6: Fresh out of your Bible.
5: Yes, Rico Beard, he texts me the other day and goes, red card, yellow card, or no card, tailgating outside a funeral home. Take it away with all the details.
6: Okay, so here's what happened. A friend of mine when I was in grad school passed away. Haven't seen her in like over 20-some years.
7: Well, that happens when someone dies.
6: I know. I go to the funeral.
7: You generally don't see them.
6: No, but I'm saying I haven't seen her in 20 years. So I got the news.
7: Died 20 years ago.
6: No, she just died.
7: Oh, I thought you meant. Okay. I would. I'm sorry.
6: You know what? Take two. No. Red card, yellow card. No.
7: I'm so sorry. I thought you were saying she died 20 years
6: ago. No, she just passed away about a week ago.
7: Totally makes sense now. All right, back to it.
6: So I go to the funeral home, and as I'm parking, I notice there's a lot of people out in the parking lot. It's a jam-packed parking lot, too. I'm like, wow. And at this funeral home, there were multiple, bodies in there, different families and whatnot. And I pass by some guys, and they're drinking. They're pouring stuff in their glasses. I'm like, are they tailgating?
7: Oh, my God.
6: So then I walk down, and there's another car with people standing around. They're tailgating, and then there's another car, and they're like, okay, what is going on here? Then I'm praying to God, like, please don't let this be her people and her family. I hope I'm not walking up into some ghetto stuff. It wasn't. It wasn't her family. It wasn't her people. Thank God. But, yes, I'm watching the tailgating, like, is this a thing now?
8: It was all because of this terrible, awful Negro.
6: That we tailgate.
9: Was that John? God forbid Rico have an opinion. Here's John.
5: All right, let's get the shit back in. I'll say red card for that real quick. It's kind of crazy to tailgate at a funeral.
9: I think funerals in 2026 are a giant red card. I don't like people being forced to grieve in a specific way, at a specific time, at a specific event. I don't like the social constraints of funerals. I don't like any part of it. It's the height of awkward. words will never do it justice.

0: Well, you're paying your respect. Are you? I think the respect is established over the years of the relationship with the people.
1: And for the record, it was the viewing of the body. It wasn't the funeral was the next day.
0: Yeah, we call it a wake. I don't know what you Midwesterners call it. A
1: visitation, viewing.
0: Highfalutin. Yeah. I'm going to say red card to everything that left Rico's mouth.
2: I'm going to say no card. Let these people celebrate. Let these people have their moment. No, it's a red card.
0: They're getting hammered over a dead body.
2: It's a red card.
1: Now, does it help?
2: It's not respectful.
1: I think it was like somebody from a motorcycle gang. Does that change the dynamic?
2: Then go somewhere else, not at the funeral home. You can do that somewhere else.
0: Wait, are you gatekeeping whether someone's qualified to be buried? What's happening here?
2: No. You can have the viewing, but keep that respectful. You can party elsewhere.
0: Red card, all of it. I don't like being around dead bodies. I don't like any of it. And that has nothing to do with being respectful. I think it's an antiquated procedure.
1: Man, the whole time I was just like, please don't be her family. Please don't be her family. And it was, and I was like, thank God.
3: Moving on from that. So, Ketel Marte, he's back with the Diamondbacks. He got a lot of boos at the home crowd the other night. And while getting interviewed at his locker room after the game, he was wearing a hat that said, "May the bridges I burn light the way." If you don't know what's going on with him, he left the team. He was at a casino. He was supposed to be rehabbing an injury, but nothing really aligned with all that.
0: The red card. All of it. Look, if you're going through something, teams have more resources than you know what to do with. You can't put the words casino, missed game, you know, rehabbing injury in the same thing. You know, I don't know what else I can say. It's all a red card.
1: Yeah, it normally does not pan out. Going back to Dennis Rodman leaving the Bulls and Michael had to go get him. Yeah, that's a red card. And then to have the flippant attitude as well. You're not sorry. You're just like, whatever. Yeah, red card.
2: It's definitely a red card, especially when the manager says, "I can't guarantee that he won't go AWOL again." I have no idea.
0: But see, that's a mishandling by the organization.
2: Understood.
0: The organization, if you don't have faith that this player will show up for their job,
2: yep,
0: or if they have issues going on that make them unpredictable, you need to get them help, and you need to keep that player off the field and also keep them away from the media. I mean, it doesn't rise to the level of taking an espresso machine once you've been traded, but it's pretty bad. I'm going to say red card.
3: Talking about espresso machines, red card. Anywho.
1: So that is a major red card.
0: Yeah, using your wife as a meat shield and saying basically she's too cheap. Ultimate red card for Tara.
1: And I don't care how expensive the espresso machine was. You're rich.
0: $32 million a year is $87,000 a day.
1: Well, you know, I heard it's a couple thousand dollars. That's pennies to him.
0: Once again, you make $87,000 a day. What are we talking about here?
3: So Bill Simmons, who runs the Ringer Podcast Network and whatnot, the other day on one of his most recent episodes, and remind you, they are sponsored by FanDuel, a sportsbook, obviously, he admitted to proxy betting. He had told a story because he lives in California. Sports gambling is not legal over there. And he told his daughter's boyfriend, who is of age and lives in Massachusetts, "I'm going to send you my information. Place a couple wagers for me on the upcoming NFL season." He admitted it all in a podcast, and I would definitely assume that there's probably a FanDuel sponsor read mixed in there.
0: Isn't that a crime?
3: Yeah,
0: Am I wrong?
3: It's in the guidelines of FanDuel that you cannot proxy bet.
1: It's not, but I don't think it's provable. Mike, I think it ranks right up there with tearing the mattress off.
0: I was asking. I'm not offended. I don't care. I don't know that you'd want to involve your daughter's boyfriend in your betting.
1: I don't think you want to tell people that you're doing
2: it. That's it.
0: Probably not bright either.
1: So I'm going to go yellow card.
0: Yellow.
1: Had he kept his mouth closed, no card. But you drew it. Hey, look at me. Well, we're looking at you, sir. Here's a yellow card.
2: That was where the red card came in. Why are you telling everybody what you did? If it's illegal, now everyone knows you have instructions here. I told him to do that. No. Red card.
3: Yeah, he said it was a great bonding moment with him.
0: Okay.
3: So let's
1: go back to the cops because somebody stole your crack.
3: So let's go back to the whole
0: Certainly
3: Lane Kiffin.
0: A way to put that?
3: The whole Lane Kiffin LSU stuff. Someone who reports on the team posted a photo within the locker room, and LSU has a little banner that says, "If you want to win at the highest level, you have to become a villain in someone else's story." The LSU football model.
0: Yeah, I don't have what no card. It's kind of true.
3: But with everything going around, you don't think it's a little tone deaf to an extent?
1: No, because they're embracing it. They're saying people already think we're a scumbag team with a scumbag coach.

0: Let's just go out there and be the biggest scumbags we can. So I'm going to go no card. They're embracing it. They're not coming out there trying to say, no, we're not like that. They're not willing wearing the villain T-shirt. They're willing to be the villain.
1: Yeah, this is Lane Kiffin. This is his program. This is true to who he is. So no card.
2: Very fair. All right, we got time for one more. Let's go outside of sports right here. When you're shopping around at a grocery store and you notice that someone had put an item in a spot that clearly does not belong, especially if it's like cucumbers and you're in the hair product area, red card, yellow card, or no card?
3: Red card. It's an absurdity.
0: Red card, you're lazy. Just take it back to where you got it.
3: It's no different than not holding the door for somebody or not putting your cart back. Yeah. Like, I don't know. Why do you have to behave this way?
0: Yeah, ice cream over in the tire section. Really?
3: But don't do that because then someone's got to go and fix that. Like, come on, man.
1: Yeah, I used to work in a grocery store. This is awful. I hate this. Like, this is a pet peeve of mine. If I see I don't like to talk to people. So if I see my family doing it, I will definitely say something.
0: Great trait for a pastor.
3: I mean, that's... David, you do realize you are a marital counselor for your church.
1: Oh, no. I help people.
3: I don't
1: people.
3: Like to talk to people.
1: No, I help
3: divorce
1: people.
3: The bitch. Thanks, Pastor. You know,
0: 10 seconds. Sell me on why I should say you stay married.
4: You shouldn't. Divorce her.
3: What? David, you can't say
1: that
3: these things.
1: That is not what I mean.
0: Steelers game is starting, guys. Tick, tick, tick, tick.
3: Do we need to cue up the old Terry draw? Let the bitch walk. I mean, David, you can't do that as a marital counselor.
1: It does not... Forget it.
3: Thank you for trusting me with your problems. I don't want to talk to either of you. You've got 6 minutes.
0: Let me flip a coin and stay married. Okay.
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4: All right, we're going to get to the phones, but this Isaiah Pacheco news, I want to kind of expand the conversation. Look, it's one thing if you were of the belief, hey, we traded Demo, we need a quality backup, we need to draft somebody, we need to bring somebody in. Hey, that's cool. You get to say what the hell we're saying, which is, yeah, Isaiah Pacheco was never it. Well, he's on IR. Weird. Guy who's always hurt is hurt. But this is really turning into who Brad Holmes is, who the Lions are. And it's interesting because on a day the ESPN Top 100 comes out and it's chock full of Lions, you start to really look at this and wonder, like, where's the depth? Because, look, we don't need to comp everything to the Rams. I don't want to do that. It's just the idea of, hey, I know I have a corner going to prison probably. Am I going to draft one? Nope. Okay. I know both my safeties are toast because one has no cartilage in his knee and the other one blew his Achilles. Am I going to draft one or sign anyone I care about? Nope. Okay. I've traded Demo. We love Jahmyr Gibbs, but man, we know the way this works in the NFL. When you get rid of a veteran, you draft someone or you bring in someone that's got a little bit of juice. Mm-hmm. Nope. Isaiah Pacheco on a peg leg. And now we sit here and it's like, start to look at this, Rico. Right here, right now, you are one bad snap from Jacob Saylors toting the rock for you, an undrafted free agent with two career carries in the NFL. You only carry four wide receivers on this team. Amon-Ra, J-Mo, Tesla, and a guy will be selling tile next week. Okay, defensively, we've talked about the safety position. We've talked about the corner position. Like, the Lions almost feel like a fantasy football team when it's studs and duds. Like, it's an auction league, and somebody spends all their money on six players, and then you got Ugats for the rest of the deal. Like, if this team is going to run the football the way we envision, how could their plan have been Isaiah Pacheco needs to be reliable? He is the definition of unreliable and, by the way, ineffective. Now it's all on Gibbs. And you know what my fear is? They'd be the one organization in football that wouldn't bring somebody in. That they'd actually think they could outsmart the way the league works, even though as they look to the ceiling, they don't have a single banner in team history to suggest that they're smarter than the league, ever.
5: No, he goes full Chris Johnson the year he got over 2,000 yards. I think he had close to 400 touches between running and receiving.
4: That's what you want from Gibbs, but like with no legit backup?
5: Yeah, but that I think that was the beginning of the end of his career after that. He just fell off the cliff.
4: You mean like when Philly used Saquon up 2 years ago to win a Super Bowl? I know. Mm-hmm. I want to ask Lion fan, where are you at? And look, we know where some of your depth is. It's in a lot of Brad Holmes' wasted draft picks or the wasted draft capital. I mean, look, Tesla might be a good player, might not. He caught 16 balls last year. You gave up 3 third-round picks to get him. There's some of your depth. Just like the whole 2024 draft is a complete vortex. All wasted picks. All garbage.
5: Yeah.
4: And you start to look at, like, moving up to get picks and doing this stuff, it's all sweet until it's not.
5: Yeah. You gave up an extra pick to move up to get the old lineman from Canada. So,
4: oh, Manu.
5: Yeah.
4: Another complete waste. So, no, I would like to know where you're at. We're under 10 days from NFL kickoff. Isaiah Pacheco's now on the IR, just like your starting safety duo. Where are you at with this football team? And are you comfortable right now going into the season knowing Gibbs is going to have to give you 400 touches?
5: I like the fact how you brought it up on the fly, and I'll give you kudos to you, Mike, but what other teams have done? Right. You have star running back, you draft guy, or you go out and you acquire somebody to push him. It's almost like in true Lions fashion, they used to

0: to do this with the quarterback, and it bugged me. You didn't want to bring in competition. You just wanted to bring in a warm body, but not anybody that could push the guy ahead of you. And you're kind of seeing that now with the running back spot. You know what? Montgomery was a little too good. He wasn't happy with just getting 25% of the carries. We need somebody who'll just appreciate whenever he gets out on the field. So let's go get somebody from the UFL who's just happy he's in the NFL.
1: Well, Isaiah Pacheco, guy who's been 3.8 yards a carry for 2 years. Once he broke his leg, he lost a lot of his juice. He's had multiple leg injuries, and he's hurt again with a leg. They can label it back all they want. He hurt his leg.
0: But it looks like what they're going and they're doing again. And yeah, going back to the previous drafts, a horse that we've beaten, but you've gave up so many potential reserve players or possibly starters to move up to get what? Because those picks, to me, have not panned out. Now, if Tesla came in here and was lighting the league up, okay. You know what? You saw the value. I don't see the value in the picks that you gave up to get him for the productivity that he's giving you.
1: No, and right now, you don't have a backup running back. You don't have a punt returner. You don't have wide receiver depth. You don't have safety depth. I don't know. It's this team's got enough raw talent. They need to get super lucky and stay super healthy. But my concern is just that they are set up to falter down the stretch. And now as we start this season, man, we see it every year. Running back, look, you have Christian McCaffrey. You went out and drafted Jalen Black, the kid from Indiana.
0: Jalen Black, yeah.
1: Yeah, so half star player who's proven he has a ridiculous usage rate, and you still went out and got a guy.
0: Mm-hmm. And then they had Jordan James from Oregon the year before. So, yeah, they go out because they know McCaffrey's going to get hurt. He's not going to play all 17 games. So, pitch count, let's try to save his legs as much as you possibly can.
1: Yeah.
0: It sounds great for Gibbs. Oh, we signed him to all this money. We're going to stick him out there. Horrible idea. Trust me when I say that. It's the wear and tear. I don't know if he's ready for that. He may want that, and the Lions may want that, but I don't know if his body is physically ready for that. That's not a slam against him.
1: Dude, he's awesome. I don't know. This is why I've stayed at 10-7. I just have concerns with this team. I think they've got some serious blind spots, and there's a serious lack of depth. It just feels like we got 8 heavies and then a bunch of nothing. And I don't know.
0: Very top heavy.
1: Yeah. I get a little concerned about it, but I'd like to know where the people are at. Now, I'll get to these phones in a second. But, David, where are people at with Pacheco now going to IR? And you got a UFL player as your backup running back.
2: You want my opinion? I'm a diehard, but a real fan. I'm so tired of this year over year over year having the same conversation about relying on injury-prone guys and not addressing the obvious open gaps on the roster. That is Kevin in Clarkston.
1: Yeah, and a big part of that is their refusal to make real trades. Their refusal to use free agency widely. No, we're not going to comp everything to the Rams. There are plenty of other teams who are aggressive.
2: The depth we have acquired on the defensive line is what is going to lead this team to 12 wins. We've been complaining about that for years, and now we have it. So 12 wins is on the way. I'm with Mike and Rico. I've never wanted Pacheco and didn't like him with the Chiefs. So why would they pick him up, especially with his history of injuries? Danny in Port Huron texts in and says, Brad Holmes is a scout, not a GM, and will not admit that he has made mistakes. He's going to die with his picks. Lions won't make the playoffs.
1: I think there's a middle ground between 12 wins, lock it up, and not make playoffs. I still think they've got enough talent to get this done, but you are on the razor's edge, man. And I know what people are going to do. Oh, the schedule's easy. Man, be careful with that. You were supposed to bomb the Giants. You needed a miracle to go to OT. You were supposed to bomb the Steelers. You lost. You were supposed to bomb Pete Brosmer or J.J. McCarthy. You went 0-2 against the Vikings. Like, just be careful. Yeah, you're going to play a dud or two, and I know what you'll do. You'll detonate them. You'll run up the score. You'll do what you always do. That's every year you're going to run into that here or there. But I hate the idea you got to sit here and hold your breath every time Jahmyr Gibbs touches the ball, because now the only other NFL caliber back you had, he's gone. Mm-hmm. I'm sorry. I wouldn't count on Pacheco.

0: Echo as far as I could throw him. I never wanted him here.
1: Well, yeah, now what, Miles Sanders? That's going to be your guy?
0: No.
1: I don't know.
0: The guy was stopped asleep in the middle of a highway last week.
1: I'm just saying. That
0: he's going to be on the exempt list.
1: The list of people that are available, not great, Mike. Not saying him. He's just a representation of the list of people available. Kareem Hunt. There you go.
0: Okay, fine. At least he wasn't asleep, hammered in his car. I'm just saying, Miles Sanders is going to be on that list. The naughty list, the commissioner hates you list, whatever it is.
2: Yeah. The commissioner hates you
0: whatever list. Whatever it is.
2: John in Dearborn Heights just texts in and says, I am cautiously worried. That secondary worries me. The offensive line is already banged up. LaPorta is already banged up. No running back depth, despite having five running backs on the team. It's all concerning, and we haven't even played week one yet.
0: Yeah. I think it's okay to be concerned. I mean, I'm still cautiously optimistic. But, yeah, I don't love a lot of what you've done. There's no like, delicate way to put it. I don't know what to say. We'll get to the calls next. We'll do the Dern stuff tomorrow. Why? Because Langdon will still be a lightweight and Dern will still be delusional. It'll be very exciting. We'll get to that tomorrow. Man, if they pay this cat $40 million a year, what was it all for?
1: And I got to think, if you're Durant, God, you're 35.
0: Land the plane. Dude, at 35, I'd be pissed.
1: Right, but if that's the compromise.
0: I know.
1: You're Durant. Man, just sign the deal.
0: You know what you ought to do if he doesn't want to sign the deal? Put the highlights of Wendell Carter stuffing him to a locker on loop. Be like Gitmo. Every time he goes to sleep, the lights come on, and it's a Wendell Carter, a dunking on you highlight.
1: Put the Angel Reese tweets out there.
0: Uh-oh. 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
3: All right, let's get to the people. Isaiah Pacheco to the IR. Your concern level and overall, you starting to see some serious concerns depth-wise at several positions. It's up to you guys. We go to Sean, 97.1. Sean, thanks for your patience. What's going on?
4: What's going on, Rico? What's going on, Mike? How are you doing?
3: Excellent, hey. Buddy. What do you think?
4: Good. Well, I was ready to just bang my head up against the wall listening to talk about Brad Holmes and Gibbs. Couple things. I heard you guys earlier talking about Goff, and do we think we can win a Super Bowl with him? I want to ask you two, do you guys think we can win a Super Bowl with Holmes as our GM?
3: I'm leaning no because he doesn't want to do a very important part of the job, which is the chips to the middle of the table pro personnel acquisition.
5: I'm leaning no because he's not willing to get rid of one piece in order to add a better piece.
3: Right. I hope I'm wrong, but Sean, it's very similar to Scott Harris or Steve Yzerman. This guy just doesn't want to do the pro personnel stuff. He just wants to draft, develop, and sign.
4: I'm with you. And when you think about his best draft picks, when did they come?
3: First 2 years.
4: When we had the best available draft picks.
3: Yeah.
4: Right? So, I mean, you look at his third-round picks with Hendon Hooker. You look at his third-round pick with Tesla. And now going back to the whole Gibbs thing, I'll raise my hand, like, accountability. I thought I was bummed to see Montgomery go. But when you see Pacheco come in, you're like, okay, at least we have that backup pending if he can stay healthy. However, he goes down, again, another Band-Aid that Holmes signs. You look at Gibbs, and you said, Mike, 400 carries. Expect him to get roughly 400 carries this year.
3: Touches.
4: Did he do that in college?
3: No.
4: Or how many carries a game did he average in college?
3: No, none of it.
4: Right? He averaged about 12 to 15 carries a game in college. When was this guy ever a bell cow?
3: Not. And there really are very few bell cows. Now, I understand you paid him and you want that, and I respect that. You have the more you're going to lean on that number one, I know it seems counterintuitive, the more you have to ensure behind that player.
4: Exactly, right? And then, guys, like I'll raise my hand also, big-time Michigan fan. We'll be friends this call. but right down the street, you also have Rod Moore. How's his knee injury coming along? Hey, Kirby's toast. Guys, if he's not back by now with modern-day medicine, what have you, I hate it. Like, I want to be optimistic. I love Kirby Joseph when he's on the field. Best ability is availability. I mean, they're probably hoping that he can come back for a couple plays, show some pace, and then ship him.
3: I mean, Sean, I think we all know what we're dealing with. The guy doesn't have any cartilage in his knee, and it doesn't regenerate. Clearly, a microfracture probably was recommended, and it was either it's not going to work or the player doesn't want to do it. And now you've arrived at the guy's not even in camp. He's dealing with a personal thing. He's on the IR. I'm with you, Sean. The last time we saw him, he crawled into a blue tent in Kansas City, and then he danced like Michael Flatley out of the tent. You know what I'd love to see the team ask? Do you regret putting him back in that game? Because it's pretty clear where it all changed.
5: Or the reports right afterwards, he's at practice. He ran out and made a play. And then he had to come off the field. And then he went back out there. And then he had to walk off again.
4: And then, guys, Rico, I know you follow it from a scouting standpoint, too. Look at John Henry Daly in Ann Arbor. He hurt his Achilles on the second-to-last game last year, and he's back 100% now. And you got Branch, who's still not back.
3: On their Achilles? And, Sean, let me reference a fellow Wolverine. Now, John Jansen blew his Achilles out, and he talked about this. Mm-hmm. He did not get his explosiveness, his strength to explode, plant off that leg until the second year after the injury.
5: Because what happens is you're physically ready, but you don't trust it because you don't want to go through the rehab again. It's more of a mental thing. Physically, you're okay. Mentally, you're not. You have to be able to just play it without thinking.
4: Exactly, right? And then, I mean, just to kind of put a bow on this whole Brad Holmes thing, you talked about it.

0: Goff needs everything perfect to be around him. Once he has that, he's great. He's great. I love him. Like, he's super cerebral. He's intelligent, knows where to go with the football, super accurate. Can he make all the throws outside the numbers? Not so much. But, again, we've tailored this offense to him. And then as you start to see Decker and Ragnow break down, who do you draft? You draft skill players? Or you draft projects in Mahogany or Manu? This is just, it's terrible.
1: I'm just nervous.
0: Holmes is not the guy.
1: I mean, look, Sean, I don't believe you're going to win a Super Bowl in the NFL unless you are firing on all cylinders from a personnel standpoint. That means you're drafting. That means you're in-season trades. That means free agency. And then, look, John Schneider, go look at the risks that they took to win two Super Bowls. It wasn't just drafting. It's the same thing with John Lynch does in San Francisco. And I know you'll mock them because they've lost two Super Bowls. They had the lead in the fourth quarter and lost an OT and one to the Kansas City Chiefs. Okay, the Rams, it's the same thing. The Eagles, the same thing. Guys,
2: but here's the thing. I thought that Brad Holmes was there when they came out and said, you can't fall in love with your own players, because that is every GM's downfall.
1: That's all they've done.
2: And right, but they're like, I'm like, you know what? This may work. This team may actually see what it takes to win, but instead it's like, nah, one of our guys, you're a Detroiter through and through. You might as well give the whole team a pair of buffs and have them go out there, because they're real Detroiters.
1: I'm cautiously optimistic, but I'm allowed to be nervous. I'm just a little nervous because the construct of the team and the ineffectiveness of the offseason and some of these drafts from a couple of years ago, it's haunting you. You can't go 0-5, 0-7, 0-10 on draft picks. That's your depth. And when you go to the next year and you do take a player and you do give up 3 third-round picks for them and they catch 15 passes, that's not a win. Right. Like, the problem is, if I use 3 third-round picks to take a receiver and that guy doesn't start for me, that's a little dicey. I got $53 million tied up and I'm on Ron Jamo. So it just, I'm a little nervous.
2: Still don't understand that. I remember walking back like, wait.
1: They did what?
2: I thought they were getting rid of him. They did not. They
1: Joe, re-signed him. 97-1.
3: Hey, good afternoon, fellas.
1: What's up, Joe?
3: You know, the crazy thing is, we've seen this play out in 2025 when the injuries started to compile and the Lions started losing games and they still had a dynamic offense. Yes, technically we would have a better offensive line than we did last year, but they're hurt too. And then now we still have a backup running back who's not even capable. He might as well be dead with all his injuries and his history of it. And this is kind of like Brad Holmes' MO. He doesn't really fulfill the spots where there is a need, when in reality, isn't Demo's and Isaiah Pacheco's base salary almost the exact same? Maybe there's a couple $100,000 difference.
1: The difference is Demo didn't want to be here anymore. Mm-hmm. So my point was, fine, go, extract the value, let's use draft capital and get someone fresh in that room, and then we can run them into the ground. And instead, they give you Isaiah Pacheco's peg leg.
3: And then did nothing to help themselves by keeping 5 running backs, which means they probably already knew his leg was already dead in the first place. That's why they kept 5 running backs.
1: Yeah, it's tough because you're looking at Vaki, you're looking at Jacob Saylors. I understand you want to just give Jahmyr Gibbs all the carrot. I think that's a very dangerous thing to do.
3: Yeah, I don't think they're going to get anybody off the wire, and they're just going to roll with who they have. And it's just going to be another 2025 season, middle of the pack.
1: This would be one. I got to tell you, I wouldn't be excited, but I'd feel a little better. If you brought in Kareem Hunt for a workout, you may want to pick that phone up. At least I know short yardage and goal line. He can play that role. Yeah. I can take Gibbs out of those situations. Joe, I'm not telling you it's a great solution, but it's the best one I got.
2: No, less wear and tear on Gibbs instead of running into the middle of the line to get that 1 yard or to score the touchdown. Yeah,
1: I don't know what to say.
2: You got to save his legs because lack of depth. You didn't go out and dress it. But I know we're talking running back. I still can't believe the secondary. You didn't draft people. That's where you're being obtuse.
1: Look.
2: Not you.
1: No, I know. They're also the same team that got hoodwinked by Terry and Arnold.
2: That's what I'm saying. Your starting corners, best case scenario.
1: Commissioner's exemplist.
2: Probably going to be ready week 5. Your corner,

0: you got commissioner's exempt list.
1: Yeah, you had to think. Guys, I know he said this. We may want to just draft somebody to help us out.
0: I asked
1: out.
0: Al Capone, did you do it? Nah, man.
1: Come on, you know me.
0: He's a good dude.
1: You know, hey, Nick Saban's wife likes him, Miss Terry.
0: All right. 248-539-9797. Here's Rico with the news.
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1: All right, gentlemen, I'm going to give you 8 quarterbacks this week. This is part 2. The categories are this. They are a superstar. They are a playmaker. Quarterback can be a game manager. A scratch-off. Scratch-off like a scratch-off ticket. When you first get the ticket, you're thinking, maybe I won $1 million. But the more you scratch off the ticket, the more you realize this ticket is worthless. So the more you see a quarterback, he starts to lose value. And then the final one is stopgap. He's just here until next year's draft.
2: Got it.
1: Okay? You guys ready?
2: Yeah, I'll try this again.
1: Okay. Let's start you off with something simple.
2: Mm-hmm.
1: We will go to Cincinnati, Joe Burrow.
2: This is going to be controversial because he doesn't stay healthy. When he's healthy, he's a superstar. And he went to a Super Bowl. But I understand if people say scratch off, that the more he's exposed, the more he can get hurt. I'm trying to play this by your rules. Okay. I think if he's healthy, he's one of the 5 best QBs in the sport. Okay. But the problem, he ain't ever healthy.
1: So you're saying scratch off?
2: I don't know what I'm saying. It's so confusing.
3: I will actually agree with this because I've been a big Joe Burrow guy, especially after his remarkable season at LSU. And I'm just at the point with it where, like you said, Mike, when he's on there, one of the best talents, but you can't promise he'll be out there the whole time. So I'll say scratch off, but with a gold pen.
2: Yeah, you got to protect him. And the more you expose him, the more likely he is to just die.
1: I like this. This is
2: I'm trying to play this game better. Since I butchered it when we did it last
1: week. You know what? Think of last week as week 0.
2: Okay.
1: We're here now.
4: So I was thinking playmaker because he wins games for his team.
1: Don't let these two sway.
4: I wasn't thinking scratch off at all. I'm staying at playmaker. I believe that's what Joe Burrow is.
1: Okay. David, I'm going to go the same with you. I still think he's a playmaker, but I see where you two are going with this. If I do this next year and he's hurt again, he's a scratch off.
2: Okay.
1: He lost all.
2: Well, he's going to be the Jets QB next year, so that'll be exciting.
1: Or the Steelers.
2: Something. I don't think he'll be in Cincinnati.
1: Okay. I thought the last one was easy. I think this one may be easy. We found out he just won the starting job. We go to Las Vegas. Kirk Cousins.
2: Stopgap. He'll be benched by week 7. I think this is the perfect guy to just be there 6-7 weeks, steal a few dollars, and then to hand it over to his godson, Weirdo Mendoza. Stopgap.
3: Yeah, I'll go stopgap as well. If we were having this conversation about him about 5 to 8 years ago, it would be a much different thing. But he's at the end of his career
2: now. He was a game
3: now.
2: Manager to speak.
3: Yeah, point. Yeah, great.
2: A good one, but he was a game manager.
4: Yeah, he is definitely a stopgap. It is time for the next quarterback.
1: I join you. We're going to all just say stopgap. Made over $300 million.
2: My God. My God.
4: Very rich stopgap.
1: Right. Okay. David, we go to the Steel City. We go to Pittsburgh.
4: He's trash.
1: Aaron.
4: Oh, that not a category.
1: Aaron Rodgers.
2: Okay. I'll say it for
4: stop David. Stopgap.
2: In the absence of actually having someone to give the job to, he is a stopgap. And they have to keep stopping the gap because they don't acquire QB. He's a stopgap. He doesn't push the football down the field. He doesn't have the mobility he once had. He doesn't have the playmaking ability he once had. And I'm leaving out the fact that he's a horse's ass who sucks on tree bark as some off-season hallucinogen. So look, he's a stopgap. The difference is his bum-ass team. They ain't got nobody waiting in the wings, unless you consider Drew Aller. Stopgap.
1: Will Levis is available.
2: Oh, good Lord. What about Will Howard?
1: Hey, David. You got nothing right now. Beggars can't be choosy.
3: Yeah, for the sole reason that they don't have anyone in the wings or as a backup that you think, okay, by week 8 they could start, I'm going to list Aaron Rodgers as a scratch-off for the sole reason that some people are still biting the hype, but once again, he's old, and as the season goes on, you're going to realize, oh, it's Aaron Rodgers at this point in his career.
4: A year-to-year stopgap. Yeah, he's a year-to-year. They'll reset, though,
1: David,
4: after this year.
1: Because you don't have anybody in the wings and because I could easily see him coming out of retirement again,

0: I'm going to say he's a game manager. He does just enough to win games and to keep you out of the first overall pick. So I'm going to go game manager for Aaron Rodgers. Let's go out to LA.
1: Okay.
0: Matthew Stafford.
1: Superstar. He just won the MVP last year. I know he's at an advanced age, but he still can sling it with the best of them. He makes a ton of plays, infinitely durable, infinitely tough. Superstar.
2: Yeah, superstar, nothing more. Even I always thought he was a superstar, even going back to his Detroit days. People want to say, Matthew Stat Padford, whatever the hell it was. But yeah, no, he's an all-time superstar.
3: Yeah, that's no question. He is a superstar. MVP type guy after just winning it, but he could get another one, so.
0: Yeah, you know what? It amazes me, but he's one of those few people who have gotten better. Now, I don't know if it's the people around him or if it's the system, but he has gotten better because he was Pat Stafford or Stat Padford. I'm going to go with the same superstar, so we're all agreeing.
1: Oh, that was a good bit back in the day.
0: Pat. All right, Michael, he used to be your quarterback, but now he's down in Indianapolis. We go with Daniel Jones.
1: Oh, dear. Between game manager and scratch off, there is an element where he can make plays, but again, the injuries. The more he makes plays, the more he detonates. I think he's a scratch off. You've got to protect him. A game manager is only as

0: because the Colts have shown, hey, we could draft a quarterback high, and if we don't like him, we will move on and get another one. So you may be right. I look at how he played before he got injured, and I was shocked because I didn't think he was going to be that good listening to you. And then he goes to Indy, and it's like, who is this guy?
1: There was a fleeting few weeks there where you went, what is this?
0: I'm going to still give him a game manager status. I'm with Corbin.
1: Okay.
0: Let's go with Tennessee Titan quarterback Cam Ward.
1: Playmaker. He's a playmaker. He's unconventional. It'll be a little bit of a high wire act. He's not a scratch-off, though. His game is tied to pushing the football down the field, off-platform throws. He's got an absolutely nuclear arm. I'm going to say playmaker.
2: I will be going playmaker as well, albeit the Titans were not great last year. They might not be great this year, but he has the makings of being a special talent in the NFL, in my opinion.
3: Yeah, this is definitely based on projection. Because they didn't show any of that, but he started to show a little bit of that at the end of the year being a playmaker. So I'm going to stick with playmaker as well.
0: I'm going to agree with you three. I look at the tools that he has, and he was shaky, but he started getting better and better. They went out there and they got him a wide receiver. We'll see how that works out. But yes, he's got an arm. Let's see if he can just hone that talent and really get things done. But yes, I'm going to give him a playmaker as well.
1: Yeah, I think it's also very difficult to just take a rookie. You're being drafted to a god-awful team, and then you're trying to put him in a different silo because, what, it didn't look like when he was at Washington State or Miami? No, he's still a playmaker. Like, I'm not willing to say this guy's Josh Rosen.
3: And there's a reason why a team has the number one pick.
1: Correct.
3: You don't have anything else. So you put him around nothing when you draft him.
0: We've been talking about this guy all day. Lions quarterback, Jared Goff.
1: Game manager. What he is. Needs a great running game. Hard play action on 35% of dropbacks. And he'll put up a 4,000-yard season with 30 touchdowns. In the absence of those things, and you need him to be more of a playmaker, that ain't going to happen. Superstar, forget about it. He's a high-level game manager that you can win a Super Bowl with. But he's a game manager.
2: So I will say he is a game manager 100%, but there are times he can be a little scratch-offish, in my opinion. There's moments where you're kind of towards the end of last season where, you know, everybody around him starts to die out and you think, oh, you know, this is why he kind of needs everything to be at least an A-minus to be truly successful.
3: I don't want to agree with everything you just said, Corbin, but I agree with everything you just said. Because I was almost pushing him to scratch off, but he's not quite where Aaron Rodgers is. So I have to still say game manager.
1: They are nothing alike. How dare you?
3: I'm talking about age-wise. Eventually, he'll get to that age where he'll become the scratch-off, where, you know, he's doesn't have things around him and he'll
0: lost
3: be...
0: his value.
3: Correct.
0: Gotcha. But he hasn't. I'm going to agree with you guys. I think he is a game manager. And I know a lot of people see game manager as this dirty word, but I don't. It means, you know what? Let's punt the ball on fourth down if we have to. Let's not put the defense in a bad spot. It's a game manager. And when we can, let's score. Finally, last one. Kansas City Chief quarterback, Patrick Mahomes.
1: I know he's been turned into a little bit more of a game manager because they've had a really big talent erosion. He's still a superstar. He's still Pat Mahomes. And chips down, I got one game to win in this league. That's the guy I'm taking. He's a superstar.
2: Superstar 100%. I'm 25 years old and he is arguably one of the top three quarterbacks I've ever had the privilege to watch with my own two eyes.
3: I'm going to stick with game manager here.
1: Wow.
3: I just think that's where he is in his career. Again, people look at it as a negative when you say that, but I'll say it again. Tom Brady was the greatest game manager in NFL history. You can still be outstanding as that, and I think he will for the rest of his career. Game manager.
0: I'm going to disagree with you all. I'm going to still say he's a playmaker. He used to be a superstar, but now he's a playmaker where he can still extend the play. He can still pick up that fourth down, but he's not quite where he used to be, where he was the end-all, be-all. And yes, a lot of it is officially aided because the officials do bail out Kansas City at times.
1: Drives you crazy.
0: But I'm going to say that he is a playmaker. All right, that's part two of the Quarterback Symposium. Stick around. Part three will be coming up soon. 97.1.

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0: When Detroit moves, the whole state talks. We're the part where it gets loud. 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

0: Every day, 70,000 puppies or kittens are born in the U.S. Cute, right? 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And when a kitten has a litter of oopsies and a puppy has a litter of uh-ohs, pretty soon you have thousands and thousands of OMGs. 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

0: of Lions today. Plus, hey, I'm shocked that these guys still gave a good grade to Patrick Mahomes. I didn't think that he would still be up there for you guys, but hey, superstar for Mike, superstar for Corbin. But David said, nah, he's a game manager. Don't see a game manager, David. He can still make plays.
1: And he can be a great game manager. Still do what he needs to do and win games.
0: See, a game manager, the difference for game manager and playmaker for me is a third and seven. I mean, a fourth and seven. And all of a sudden, you just go out there and you do some playground type of stuff.
1: He can't do that. Have you seen his pictures in the offseason? He's gained weight. He can't do that anymore.
0: It's okay. If he can get to... On fourth and seven, if he can get to six, the referees will throw the flag. They'll get the first down. I'm quite sure.
2: I would put him in ultra superstar even because I don't know if you saw his wide receiver core he had in the first Super Bowl against the Eagles, one that they won. All those guys got released.
0: Well, that's why... It was, and this goes back to the argument that we had over Love and Goff. When you have receivers, it's a lot easier. When you have to do it with new guys each and every week, that's a talent that people have. Now, look, we talked about it a lot. You can use the Odyssey Rewind earlier in the show. We broke down the NFL Top 100 according to ESPN, where Goff was third in the North. I would have probably had Caleb Williams first. I would have had Love second, but they had it the other way around. But I do think that this is the prediction. It's not where they were, how they finished earlier this year. It's how they think that they're going to finish. And right now they have Goff as the third best QB in the North. So we shall see. And then we found out Isaiah Pacheco, he's on the IR, and you better pray to God that there's no serious injury to your running back, because running back room is very, very thin. David, a couple texts before we pass it off to Rieger and Wojo.
1: Yeah, just on that, someone says Najee Harris is available. Jaden Blue is available. Joe Mixon is available. The Lions can sign one of them. Stop crying like a cat enthusiast, he says. He's not worried, I guess.
0: Okay, well, if it's that simple, why haven't they done it? Question mark.
1: Another one texts in and says, hey, Rico, when you had your list of running backs available, you forgot about one.
3: Dono
1: is available.
0: Yes, he is. All looking sexy out here. Dono!
1: The Lions, knowing they are going run heavy and not getting a running back in the draft, is more proof Brad Holmes is Brad Holmes' worst enemy.
0: Brad Holmes, to me, I thought, got it. When they came in there, and I thought the best statement they ever said, we're not going to fall in love with our own players. That's what the good organizations do. You look at, they will flip a roster in a minute, and they will upgrade the roster, and they'll be back in contention, back in the Super Bowl. You look at what the Rams have done. You look at what the Eagles have done. You look at what teams that have gone to the Super Bowl, and then they fall off and they come back and they're back in the Super Bowl again. They don't.

0: fall in love with anybody. They're not afraid to flip a roster, except here, where everybody, if you're one of our guys, you're going to get a check. They're not going to let anybody go. And now you're top heavy. And the other thing, you save all this money by signing these guys early, but you haven't shown me what have you done with the money that you've saved. Where have you spent it? Who else are you bringing in? You're not drafting well. You've wasted draft picks that you'll never get back, and you're not going after the top-end free agents. I don't know what you're doing with the money. One more.
1: On the quarterback, someone says, come on, guys, you keep forgetting about the legend himself, J.J. McCarthy. He's got to be a superstar, right? That is G from Flint.
0: Starting quarterbacks only. We did Kyler Murray last week.
1: Yeah, NFL quarterbacks only.
0: Yeah, I don't know where he's going to be. We did that. We're going to have the final, the final 16 next week where we're going to break down the different people. Oh, you guys decided to come in here and do something?
1: I was like, wow, I guess they forgot about radio, huh?
0: No, this their first
2: show prepping, buddy. Okay. Show prep. We got a great show, hour and 10 minutes.
0: I mean, 3 minutes.
2: Up till Tiger Baseball.
0: 3 minutes of show prep. This should be fascinating.
2: No, we've been talking all day. This is a big show. It's a big one. It's a big one. I have.
0: Do you actually call Wojo during the day?
2: So here's what happens. I call Wojo at 5 o'clock every day.
3: Of course he did.
2: And Wojo never answers.
0: Wait, I
3: That's
0: get the first
3: not never.
0: Phone? Do I get the first
2: oh, I call you
0: every
2: like,
0: day?
2: Like today, I was going to play golf. I called you at like 8:30, 9 o'clock.
0: Okay.
2: Like I heard the morning show talking about you guys, so I immediately had to call you.
0: Yeah. Okay.
3: So I've answered your call before, I think.
2: You never answer at 5.
3: I do sometimes.
2: No, Wojo never answers, and then he calls me back at like 5:30.
0: So they were trashing. Yeah, it's funny. We're a Sparty radio.
2: Except
0: neither one of us gets a check from
2: Well,
0: Michigan
2: the funny
0: State.
2: Thing, Jim and Tom didn't seem to really go at you.
0: Does John get a check from
2: John
0: Michigan?
2: John was upset, you guys.
0: He gets a check from Michigan, right?
2: I think
3: Rieger
2: so.
3: Is such a narc. Okay. If he hears something that he can run to everybody, he does.
2: Did you hear what
3: Gator and Carter said about
2: you? You can't be a narc if it's live radio and everybody hears it.
3: Not everybody hears everything. Narc!
0: What do you guys got coming up?
3: Narc! We're going to talk about the Lions.
0: All right.
3: And are they doomed without Isaiah Pacheco? No, they're not. But we are going to talk about how they are set up for the season.
0: All right. Rieger and Wojo up next, 97.1.
3: Oh, yeah.
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9: Well, well, well. What do we have here? It is indeed the Mighty Wojo and the Little Rieger Show on 97.1 on a steamy Tuesday in the Motor City, headed towards 100 tomorrow, Rieger. 100.
10: I'm going to go play golf.
9: I'm sure you are.
10: I played today. I played excellent. Thank you for asking. I won
9: $9.
10: Oh, God. So, I got a quick question before we get into the Lions.
9: No.
10: Earth-shattering news that Isaiah Pacheco's on the IR. He's going to miss 4 weeks.
9: The big shock.
10: Earth-shattering.
9: I thought that was a given, just like the safety's on the pup list. I thought that was a given. He was injured all camp. So that makes perfect sense.
10: It's weird because it went from the knee to the back.
9: Yeah.
10: It's like the injury morphed.
9: Well, if you favor the knee, you hurt your back.
10: Is that right?
9: Well, I've discovered that, yes.
10: Well, you're just getting older. You're not old, just older.
9: Shut your mouth.
10: So I'm getting older too. What do you want from me? I'm an old bastard.
9: Mm-hmm.
10: A little younger than you.
9: What's your dumb question?
10: It's a very dumb question. So yesterday.
9: Wait, if you say it's a dumb question.
10: It is. It is, but I
9: think it must be god-awfully dumb.
10: I feel pretty slimy about this. So I was watching the Tiger game yesterday. Mm-hmm. It was 11-1, and you knew this.
9: No, I watched it until it was like 6-1 or something.
10: Okay, understood. When you check the app, though, and you find out that it's an 8-run game,
9: like,
10: does the thought go through your mind, ooh, we get to see a position player pitch? Because yesterday it was McKinstry.
9: Yeah.
10: And he was throwing the ball 37 miles an hour. It was like this big bloop.
9: Is that what it was?
10: It was 37. And the umpire was calling every ball a strike because he wanted McKinstry to get the hell out of there. A guy took him deep. He actually gave up, I think the game is Walker or something or other. Walker Jensen hit his first ever major league homer against McKinstry. So does that count?
9: No, it doesn't count. No.
10: But then every now and then it would be like 37, 38, 37. And then he would rifle one in for 85 miles an hour.
9: Really?
10: And it would catch the zone. And then he would go back to 35, 37, 35. It was fascinating.
9: Did any of the Twins ABS him? That would be the lowest.
10: That would be hysterical. They could have.
9: That would be violating an unwritten rule. If you
10: absolutely
9: ABS a position player pitching to you.
10: Well, I started to wonder, though, and I wanted to ask you, is it a free at bat or should you take mercy on the fellow on the mound and not swing or just strike out? Like, you're already up a bunch. He got taken deep for this kid's first ever major league homer. I was watching a little Cubs and Brewers. Bregman had 3 homers yesterday.
9: I saw the Cubs had 9.
10: I know. His third homer, though, was off a position player.
9: I saw that, yes.
10: Should there be an unwritten rule in baseball when one of these shortstops or left fielders or second baseman come up the pitch that you just strike out? Or do you go stat hogging?
9: No, you go stat hogging because it's

0: like the add-on touchdown in a college football game that makes it 63-7 or whatever.
1: Well, if you don't want it to happen, stop us.
0: Well, right. But in baseball, I mean, it is kind of piggish, obviously. But because baseball has so many individual stats and numbers.
1: Sure.
0: If I'm a baseball player, I'd gorge. I'd gouge.
2: Do you have to apologize?
0: No.
2: Okay. Well,
0: I will say this.
2: You just try to pick up a dong.
0: No, you can't hit a home run and then do a pose.
2: Oh, you can't pimp
0: and
2: it.
0: Then do a bat flip.
2: Like, for instance, Cody.
0: And then strut around the bases. You can't do that.
2: Remember Cody Clemens, the former Tiger?
0: Yes, I do.
2: He hit a home run yesterday, his 23rd of the season. He's having a very good year.
0: Mm-hmm.
2: And he took Jackson Jobe deep.
0: Not only
2: did he do a bat flip, he did like this delayed bat flip in your face type of deal. It was kind of cool.
0: Yeah, you can do that if it's an actual real human pitcher, not a position guy.
2: Wait, somebody on the text says it is a rule you can't ABS a position player. Is that right?
0: Whoa.
2: That's not a rule.
0: Is it?
2: I mean, it might be like an imaginary rule.
0: Wait, remember when used to take whatever anybody texted in as fact?
2: Yes.
0: But I think we now have a healthy skepticism about it.
2: Yes. I don't think that's a rule. Why would they make that a rule?
0: Somebody else. We now have two confirming sources, two different numbers texting in that the ABS system is turned off when a position player is pitching.
2: Well, oh, my God. It's right. No, you cannot use the automatic ball strike system challenge when a position player is pitching. I never knew that.
0: So that means
2: should have realized that.
0: You can never use the ABS system when Ohtani's on the mound then?
2: Well, that's a good point.
0: Right.
2: That's a very good point.
0: He's a position player more than a pitcher of late. That's for sure.
2: You know what? Some batter should really, really argue with an umpire about it.
0: I mean, seriously. Like,
2: yeah, if you're in a scuffle and you're like, sweet, McKinstry's on the mound, I'm going to take this guy deep. And if the ump sucks, you should be able to argue.
0: Yeah.
2: Should get right in his face, kick a little dirt on him.
0: You know what else? As far as, and I was going to bring this up, but since you brought up an innocuous, lame little baseball tidbit, I get to bring one up.
2: Okay.
0: Okay?
2: Yeah.
0: This happened Saturday in the Tigers-Dodgers game.
2: Okay.
0: When McGonagall hit his walk-off ground rule single.
2: Right. It should have been a double.
0: Well,
2: it bounced over the fence.
0: Right. I didn't have the game on, but I was watching the ESPN thing, and it was 1-1 in the ninth. And then all of a sudden, it popped up 3-1 final. I said, oh, I wonder who hit the 2-run homer. Like 3-1, who somebody had to hit a 2-run homer, right? And then I looked, and it was a ground rule double with the bases loaded, but only the first run counts because the game ends at that point. But ESPN initially got fooled and put both runs down.
2: Okay. I was about to say, there's no way it was a 2-1 game, not a 3-1 game.
0: But here's the question.
2: Yeah.
0: And I'm not trying to get McGonagall a cheap RBI.
2: Mm-hmm. But he should have another one.
0: If the game is tied in the ninth inning and you hit a 2-run home run, you get 2 RBIs.
2: Great point.
0: And that is an official home run because the ball went over the fence. If you hit a 2-run ground rule double and there is a runner at second and third, you should get 2 RBIs because by rule the ball went over and everybody gets 2 bases. They chipped him out of an RBI.
2: I love it. It's a great point I never thought about.
0: Should we petition the commissioner?
2: I think so.
0: What if he falls 1 RBI short of an all-time rookie record?
2: Okay, I got another one then. Always bugged me about the game of baseball. This isn't even our topic.
0: Why don't the Tigers ever win the World Series?
2: Well, yeah, that's a good one.
0: Okay.
2: But when a pitcher makes an error, it's an error on the pitcher, but it's also an unearned run. It should be an earned run.
0: No, you're wrong there.
2: It should be an earned run.
0: No. See, that's where you go from being logical and to lacking nuance. It's the same thing with your stupid insistence that RBI is the plural for RBI when it's actually RBIs.
2: It's actually RBI, runs batted in.
0: No, it's a run batted in, and if you get more than one, then you have 2 RBIs.
2: No, it's like the ATM. Three. You don't go to the ATM's machine. It's ATM, automatic ball machine, or a cash machine.
0: The reason it's still an unearned run is because ERA is a way to measure a pitcher's pitching prowess, not his fielding prowess.
2: I don't care. It should count against you.
0: No,
2: field the damn ball.
0: No.
2: I mean, you are a baseball writer of America.
0: Yeah, and
2: so people are going to side with
0: you. I refute everything you've said so far.
2: Not everything.
0: Well, no, you did agree with the 2-run ground.

0: and roll double.
1: Yes.
0: Yeah. That to me is it's one of those things that people think doesn't make sense, but it does.
1: Why can't you challenge balls and strikes if it's a position player? I didn't realize that.
0: We didn't realize it, but it makes sense.
1: You just feel bad.
0: No, you don't. It makes sense. Oh, yeah. People very furious. Yes, I had under four in that Saturday game.
1: Oh, there you go.
0: What if you had Tigers minus 1.5? And that run was, it was up on the ESPN app for like 3 minutes because I kept looking 3-1, but there wasn't a home run. What?
1: Did you bet on it?
0: No, I did not. But it was still 3-1 for quite a while. It's not baseball, but a fumble going out of the end zone being called a touchback turnover is by far the dumbest rule in sports. Tom and Flat Rock. That is dumb because you overly punish a simple fumble. Like a simple fumble
1: anywhere
0: else, if it goes out of bounds or whatever, the ball just goes back to where it was. But it does seem kind of unfair because it just turns a huge gaffe into the all-time hugest gaffe when you fumble through the end zone. Why is that so punitive? Because they said, well, we don't know where to put the ball. Yeah, you put the ball back where he fumbled from. Just like when it goes out of bounds anywhere else. I don't know. That's one of the ones that I think football tries to be like, you know, sneaky smart. Oh, no, that's a touchback. You don't get the ball anymore. All that happens quite a bit, Rieger. All right, the phone number is 248-539-9797. That's also the ticket text. We are going to get into the line. And apparently, I didn't realize it. The season ended today when Pacheco went on the IR.
1: I knew you would make light of it.
0: Yeah.
1: I knew it.
0: No. I've heard much gnashing of teeth today about Pacheco.
1: Well, I have issues that are more than just about Pacheco. I want to give them to you. But before I do, and I want you to convince me of something, and we'll do it next, I promise. But before I do, just acknowledge I'm not saying they're going to suck.
0: Yes, you are.
1: I'm not burying this team before they play a football game.
0: 239-9797. Wojo and Rieger, 97.1.
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4: See, Rieger, this is what happens sometimes.
5: What's that?
4: When we let, and I'm not demeaning anybody out there, any fans or whatever, but when we let the commoners try to come up with new rules in sports.
5: Define commoner.
4: An average fan that's not that really in tune with sports.
5: Somebody that doesn't have the press pass. Yes, of course.
4: Yes, you could say it that way.
5: All right, so yes. I'm not a commoner?
4: No, you're not a commoner.
5: Oh, thank you. That is the nicest thing you've ever said to me.
4: You still have dumb
5: thoughts. Stop.
4: There's a couple texts here that I'm going to read because we're talking about the annoying, stupid rules. The dumbest rule from Nick in Port here, and God bless you, Nicholas, but you sound like a commoner. The dumbest rule in sports is the puck not crossing the goal line before the clock runs out. It should be when the shot is taken. Well, no Nick,
5: way.
4: Because a shot, and it could go off of a skate. It could go off of another stick. There's many things that can happen before it crosses the goal. So it can't just be from when the shot is first taken.
5: But exactly. Like, for instance, if I pepper a shot, the clock expires, it goes off a stick and in the net, that should not count because it went off another stick. And how do you tell what's a shot and what's not a shot?
4: Yeah. And if the replay shows that, it ticked that stick, does that count as a new shot? So then if the clock had expired, it didn't get off in time?
5: Well, that's what I'm saying.
4: I know.
5: Right, you can't do that.
4: No, you can't.
5: Yeah, no, I like it how it is. It's got to be past the line by the time the clock expires.
4: All right, now listen to this one.
5: What do you got?
4: And this is where you're dumb on
5: this
4: it again.
5: This is great. I'm so excited. Yes.
4: You RBI people are ridiculous.
5: Okay, good.
4: By your logic, it should be RSBI or EDRA instead of RBI.
5: Isn't that... Don't you take a medicine for that, EDRA?
4: Some people do, apparently. Wait, EDR mean earned, a D at the end of earned? I don't think that D would be necessary.
5: There is a D at the end of earned.
4: I know, but...
5: Earned run average?
4: But you don't have to put the last letter in an acronym.
5: Okay, listen.
4: RSBI would be the official one, which is as stupid as RBIs.
5: I have fought this fight
4: with it's RBI.
5: And our good buddy, the late Jamie Samuelson.
4: Uh-huh.
5: And I fought it,
4: side?
5: No, absolutely not.
4: God,
5: are you kidding
4: God
5: me?
4: Bless
5: He's very smart. He was
4: Thank
5: on your
4: you.
5: Side.
4: Thank you.
5: And you guys were thick as thieves. You guys are very good friends. It was a conspiracy against me, I feel. But here's
4: it's
5: what I started
4: hard.
5: To do. Instead of saying RBI like Alex Bregman had 4 RBI yesterday, I say ribbies because you can't screw up ribbies. So
4: well,
5: there you
4: I
5: go.
4: Guess you could cave in and go ribbies. What is wrong with RBIs? What part of your grammatical background does that violate?
5: Well,
4: I was like, oh, that sounds so awful. English teacher in third grade would be mad.
5: All I know is when I say Wojo went up today and had 6 RBI, RBI is runs bad.
4: No, it
5: just
4: sounds
5: so
4: dumb.
5: All you have to say, you think it sounds dumb or it's wrong. There's a difference.
4: Both.
5: There.

0: But it definitely sounds wrong when you have more than one and then you have a noun or what serves as a noun.
1: No, but I give you the
0: amount.
1: You
0: expect to see an S at the end of it.
1: I don't want to fight this.
0: I am the great champion of S's in the English language. I add them everywhere.
1: I don't want to fight anymore. It's a dumb topic.
0: Don't fight me on S's.
1: We got Lions football to talk about. All I will say is if Bobby goes up to the plate and gets two runs batted in, it's two RBI.
0: You just said don't fight me on it anymore, and then you went down.
1: I had to have the last word.
0: Oh, my God. God.
1: Stop
0: All
1: it.
0: Right. Go with the Lions. Let's go.
1: All right. So the Lions season is over. Isaiah Pacheco is not going to play for a while. How concerned are you? No, I'm kidding. Listen to me.
0: I don't know how they're going to win four games now.
1: Listen to me.
0: Yeah?
1: So today you find out that Pacheco is on IR. He's going to miss the first four games. Mm-hmm. He's dealing with a back. He already deal with a knee. And if you look at the Lions running back room, all right, I'm going to give it to you. It is Jahmyr Gibbs, who's pretty good.
0: Yeah, yeah. Okay. He's going to be a bell cow this year.
1: It is a guy that played for the St. Louis Battle Hawks last year.
0: Mm-hmm.
1: Sales.
0: Jacob. Sailors. Yes,
1: correct.
0: Mm-hmm.
1: He played for the St. Louis Battle Hawks.
0: Well, are you trying to demean him by saying that?
1: No, I'm just saying he wasn't in the NFL last year.
0: A lot of players weren't in the NFL last year.
1: Dan Campbell's already come out and said, listen, man, well, we're happy that he's going to be our backup if Pacheco can't play.
0: He had a good spring.
1: And then the third guy is obviously Vaki, who has had a combined seven carries over the last two seasons. All right? All right, so that's your running back room right now. That kid Small is on that team too.
0: Jabari Small, yes.
1: Okay, so that's your running back room. Then go to the secondary. The secondary is in shambles. I know you love that word so much. So I would say the secondary even more uncertain than the Lions running back room.
0: Mm-hmm.
1: They currently don't have a punt returner. Their offensive line doesn't have a starting center, at least for the foreseeable future. And we really don't even know how good the offensive line is until we see on September 13th, my birthday, by the way, against the Saints. I am starting to get a little uneasy about all the people that think this team is going to be good, but I am not going to go out and say they're going to suck. That'd be stupid. We have not seen them play yet. I'm not going to go out and say doom and gloom, SOL, all that nonsense. I'm not going to do it. But I want you,
0: for now,
1: I want you and everybody else, tell me why it's going to be okay. Tell me why it's going to be okay, because this is not starting off well. Now, Brad Holmes speaks tomorrow at 10 o'clock, and that should be enlightening about some of these roster moves. And I know this is not a finished product.
0: Mm-hmm.
1: They're going to go out and they're going to try to get more guys, other guys that were cut and other free agents and whatnot. But my point is, so far, it's in shambles, Wojo.
0: Why? Okay, first of all, I don't think that because...
1: Well, of course you don't think
0: well,
1: that.
0: Well, almost everything that you think is the most horrific...
1: I don't think it's horrific.
0: Why did the Pacheco thing put you over the top? He'd been injured and has a history of being injured, and he probably was going to be only a part-time player this year based on his recent injury history.
1: Two reasons. I think he's got better credibility than Sailors, but the other thing is... I do think it's just the latest of another position group where you have very zero depth or you at least have questionable depth.
0: See,
1: and the problem with the Lions, and it was the same last year, is they got some studs without a doubt, all pros, but they have nothing else.
0: Studs and duds. I heard Villani say that earlier. And
1: studs
0: it's true.
1: And duds. I like that. That's very good.
0: Studs and duds. And they are. They do have. They're very high end. They have probably the most top 100 players in the league, right?
1: According to ESPN.
0: Several lists.
1: Yes.
0: And when you have so many high-end, top high-end players, you probably can't have as much depth. Part of the reason that David Montgomery wanted to leave because he knew he was a good player and wanted to get more carries.
1: I'm not quite sure you could afford David Montgomery and after what too. You paid Jahmyr Gibbs.
0: But here's, I disagree with you from this time. I don't think the Pacheco thing is a big deal. I honestly had started in my mind writing him off as a contributor just because of his injury history and he was injured all training camp. The things that you are citing... And I'm only going on what transpired over training camp.
1: Yes.
0: The things that you are citing, for the most part, were all expected. The things that we hoped for, or you hoped for as Lions fans, actually turned out, in my mind, positive.
1: Like, what do you mean?
0: Like the offensive line. Like, it looks like Blake Miller is the real...
1: I mean,
0: it looks
1: you don't know.
0: Well, you don't know, but compared to where it was, to where the things that had... Now, the Cade made...

0: thing is the biggest blow in my mind, the injury to the center of the training
1: camp. Of course.
0: But everything else isn't a blow. You knew you were going to have Terry and Arnold. You knew
1: of course
0: Joseph and Branch were going to start on
1: then
0: the pup.
1: Why is everybody you so knew, positive, though? You, go ahead and ask to answer that question.
0: Because you have other good players, too. You can't have... I'm sorry. You can't have a stud at every position.
1: Nobody is
0: go
1: saying you can.
0: Go around the league. Look around at other teams and see if they think they're set at every backup position.
1: When you look at three big position groups for the Lions, running back, offensive line, and secondary, that's a big portion of who you have on this
0: team. The secondary
1: team.
0: Is the big, big concern.
1: Understood.
0: Yes.
1: So is the offensive line, though. There is no guarantee or even proof that that offensive line is going to be much better.
0: Of course not. But compared to what you thought before the start of the training camp to now, don't you feel, other than the Cade Mays thing, but he'll be back within 5 weeks or so, don't you feel a little bit better about where they stand on the offensive line? Tate Ratledge is expected to be, I'm not saying all
1: I'm just
0: pro
1: curious, what's your proof? The
0: level.
1: Preseason games?
0: Well,
1: because
0: what's
1: they
0: the
1: look
0: proof
1: better?
0: Of anything?
1: Well, I'm just curious.
0: What's your proof
1: why
0: that
1: would
0: Jabari
1: you say
0: Small
1: that?
0: Won't be great? I mean, no, you can't ask for proof in training. We're just making our own assessments.
1: I want to hear from people. Does this bother you at all? And why are you certain this year is going to be better than last? For me, this is not off to a great start. I'm not writing them off. We have not seen them play yet. But there are some red flags early on. And the latest is Pacheco. And before you hit me with, did you really think Pacheco was going to be that good? Well, Holmes did. He signed him to be his backup running back.
0: But I'm asking you.
1: It doesn't matter what I think.
0: Yes, it does. That's what we're talking about. You're the one that says you have this uneasy feeling now all of a sudden. If that's your feeling, explain it. Like
1: I did.
0: No, you
1: there's just too many questions.
0: There's always questions.
1: Fine, but what did you have them going into this season then? If you're going to tell
0: 11
1: me
0: 11 and 6, okay, and I would not have changed
1: and
0: that
1: you're
0: right
1: still
0: now.
1: Sticking with 11 and 6.
0: Yes.
1: Why do you believe this team can win 11 games?
0: Because they have all of their stars healthy except for their safeties, which were not expected to be healthy.
1: They had all of their stars healthy last year, and what do they know?
0: No, they
1: go 9-8.
0: Their offensive line was a mess.
1: But this offensive line, so unproven without Ragnow, without Decker, is going to be so much better.
0: If you had them 11 and 6 at the start of training camp, as I did, I don't see. Listen, I'm looking for reasons to downgrade it. I don't see a reason to downgrade it, especially when you factor in that crappy schedule.
1: I'm asking people for their reasons why they believe in this team. I'm not writing them off.
0: Or you can say
1: I'm
0: don't believe in it.
1: I'm not saying they suck. Okay, fine.
0: You can say either one.
1: I was trying to be positive.
0: Yeah, 248.
1: Why don't you believe in this team?
0: 539-9797. That's also a little text line. Wojo and Rieger, 97.1.
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1: All right, let me catch up on some of these texts here. There's no right or wrong. I just take offense with all of a sudden. Listen, the Lions have the same holes they've had all training camp from before the training. To me, it's a positive that their offensive line seems to have some potential there, and other guys stayed healthy. But because Isaiah Pacheco's on the PUP list or on IR, they're doomed.
2: No, I just think this is the latest one, and I'm just curious why everybody's so high on this team. Everybody I talk to, and I understand this time of year, people are high on the Lions, but everybody I talk to believes this is a playoff team. You have some serious questions at a ton of different position groups, and yet nobody can answer why they believe they're a playoff team. Go ahead.
1: Well, yes, they can, because they're 2 years removed from being a playoff team, and they have most of the same stars, even better, a year later. It's not hard to answer. A couple of texts here.
2: Good.
1: I have an outrageous take. I don't hate Jacob Saylor's getting an opportunity to show if he's a true RB2 or reliable third option down the road. And then eventually later Pacheco could come back and less wear and tear on Pacheco. I don't think that was the plan, but if you're looking for a positive out of it, I suppose.
2: The problem is, how many carries and plays do you want to get Jahmyr Gibbs involved on? He's your legitimate only running back on this team, at least on paper. And now you're going to have to use him a ton, way more reps. Is he going to be okay? Is he going to get injured?
1: They plan to use him a ton.
2: Honest, I understand that, but it's just another blow for this team. And for anybody that wants to downplay Isaiah Pacheco,
1: it's not a blow.
2: Then you guys should have been all over Brad Holmes when they brought him in for depth.
1: That does not count as a blow. And now here's a text right here. For guys, no one outside of Detroit thinks a running back room that involves a healthy Jahmyr Gibbs is a concern. I mean, look at the Packers at this point. That's a problem.
2: Well, that is true. They're missing their running back.
1: Yes.
2: And he's not coming back anytime soon.
1: No.
2: But go ahead and speak to the other issues on this team. Like,
1: I do think the secondary is a major issue. But I didn't think it got worse. None of those guys in my mind were expected to be part of it.
2: You don't think the secondary got worse?
1: No. They haven't had Brian Branch or Kirby Joseph, and Terry and Arnold sucked.
2: Well, they did last year, and I hear you.
1: Not really. Not for the most part, they didn't. All right, let's go to the phone, shall we? Hey, let's see what's going on with Martin. You're on 97.1. Marty, what's going on?
2: What's up, Martin?
3: You know what, well, John, I'm glad you're here. Because if it wasn't for you, Chicken Little over here would have the entire city of Detroit worried about Isaiah Pacheco.
1: I know.
3: Are you kidding me?
2: Martin, speak to it. Everybody says, oh, they're going to win 11, 12 games. No, Martin, real quick. I gave everybody I know 10 wins. I said, I'd give you 10 wins right now in a playoff berth. And the response I got from everybody was, oh, my God, this team's going to win 14. Why do people believe
1: let
2: that?
1: Let Martin finish eviscerating you, okay?
2: I'm sorry. Go ahead.
1: Go ahead, Martin.
3: Listen, I understand, like, the NFC North is one of the better divisions, but I don't know if you've noticed that in Minnesota, they seem to not be able to find a quarterback they like or one that's any good. Because they seem to like JJ, but that team is not going to be a good team this year. Green Bay, they already talked about the issues they have with their running game. And if it wasn't for the seventh seed in the playoffs, Matt LaFleur would have never made it. And I look at Dan Campbell. This was a down year last year, but outside of that, he's been one of the most successful coaches in the NFC the entire time he's been here. So I question you, Rieger, and you say, I get it. We want to talk about Isaiah Pacheco in and out. But Isaiah Pacheco's production is going to be replaced by some undrafted free agent who we've never heard of, who by Christmas, somebody's calling in and saying they should give him a four-year contract. Like, that's just how it's going to be, because Isaiah Pacheco, all due respect to the man, is regular.
2: Martin, this is not just about Pacheco. This is about...
1: Yes, it is. You said this is the latest blow.
2: This was the tipping point, though. I do find it funny that people celebrated the Pacheco signing, and now that he's not going to be around for a while,
1: people are like,
2: it's a big deal. You cut it on this guy?
1: Martin, did you celebrate the Pacheco signing like it was a huge deal?
3: It did not wake me up out of my...

0: Well, Joe, see, this is the problem. You guys got to make sure that Rieger doesn't read all those ticket tests as absolute fact. We heard in the first out of the show, you guys were the second of the show, all these rules being made up. This is what it sounds like. Rieger read some ticket tests and was like, Isaiah Pacheco, game changer. Kansas City had the worst running game in the NFL for the last 2 years because they had Isaiah Pacheco.
1: And they didn't waste money. What did he sign for? Like $1 million?
2: No, I agree with you.
1: But it wasn't just like a big signing.
2: It's just another example that you have the booms and the bust on this team. And last year, the lack of depth brought you down. And I'm just curious why this year isn't going to be the same. Why? Because there's a small quarterback in Minnesota.
1: That
2: a
1: helps.
2: Team that, by the way, beat you twice with J.J. McCarthy and Max Brosber.
0: Now, I will say that's pretty damning.
2: All right.
1: But they're going to start the tiny little quarterback this year, so they're going back down the tubes.
2: Guy that was an all-pro at one point.
0: Green Bay won't be trading for Micah Parsons 2 weeks before week one, and your center probably is not going to retire like 2 weeks from now. Right?
3: Excellent point.
0: So I think your offensive line will be in a better shape,
2: but Martin,
0: and the game planning will be a little bit easier.
2: Martin, one last thing, and I love this call, by the way.
1: He's a very intelligent man, this Martin.
2: He really is. I mean, you could... I think maybe he worked at this radio station at one point.
1: No. But he's a very intelligent man.
2: This is national. But I'll tell you this. They still haven't replaced the center of Frank Ragnow.
1: They have.
0: That's tough.
1: Essentially.
0: That's tough. But I'll tell you this. You're right. I do dabble in the national side. My NFC championship game, and I'll let you go for this, Cowboys-Lions. Tell me why I'm wrong. And if you're going to tell me why I'm wrong, because of the Cowboys part.
1: Cowboys Lions. Well, now for those who don't know, Martin is a national radio voice, and he is a 97.1 alum. We appreciate him calling him in. But Cowboys Lions in an NFC Championship game. I would say no to the Cowboys. That's what I would say.
0: Hey, if I had to see Caleb Downs play at Ohio State and Alabama and be just literally shivering from fear. Every time I watch J.J. McCarthy drop back, I think that's a defensive rookie of the year, and I think that defense improves. That's why I like Dallas.
1: Okay. All right. We'll take it to the bank, maybe. Thanks, Martin.
2: Martin,
1: anytime,
2: you're the best.
1: When you're in town, please call in and set Rieger straight.
2: Congrats on all your success, and why don't you yell at Wojo?
0: Wojo's right this time. I'll come for chicken legs next time. You're chicken little. All right, guys. Appreciate
2: you. Say it, Martin.
1: Thanks, Martin. I like chicken wings better than chicken little.
2: Well, duh.
1: Yeah, hello.
2: Yeah.
1: Although, if you could only have chicken wings.
2: I convinced him of a couple points, though.
1: Yeah.
2: Yeah.
1: Not really.
2: Yeah, he said, good point. That's tough.
1: Which part?
2: Max, Brosmer, and J.J. McCarthy.
1: Oh, okay. Well, yeah, well, they don't have to worry about that. You got the tiny little quarterback.
2: Listen, I'm not saying it's going to be doom and gloom. I'm just curious for your best reasons. What's your best reasons why this is a playoff team? Go ahead.
1: Okay. Gibbs, Goff, Amon-Ra St. Brown.
2: They sure in the hell
1: Jameson
2: were last
1: Williams.
2: Year. They had all those guys last year. Brian Branch got injured last year.
1: Offensive line, first round draft pick, offensive lineman.
2: Oh, jeez.
1: Well, you don't know anything.
2: That's correct, but
1: then why does my I don't know count more than your
2: I'll tell you
1: know.
2: Why. Last year, the offensive line was a train wreck. One could say it was in shambles.
1: And they still went 9-8.
2: Okay, they still went last place in the NFC North. Is that something you want to celebrate? So now this offensive line, still missing Ragnow, now missing Decker, definitely not the superpower that it used to be. You just assume that it's going to be back.
1: Oh, my God.
2: Last year, you assumed you could replace Ragnow. You couldn't.
1: Did you just say now they're missing Decker?
2: I did, yes.
1: Taylor Decker, who is barely a shell of a shadow of himself.
2: I'll give you that point. I'll give you that point.
1: Oh my
2: God. But I still don't understand why you're just convinced that the offensive line is going to be fixed to the standard that it needs to be.
1: No, not necessarily fixed. It'll be better. And better will make a big difference, especially with a worser schedule. And yes, I said worser. Uh-oh. Where is this one going to go?
2: What do we got?
1: All right. Should we do it?
2: Oh, yeah. Oh, it's 2 days in a row?
1: Yeah.
2: Oh, yeah. This is exciting. Go ahead.
1: Yeah,
2: by the way, I heard this man.

0: not going to the NFC Championship game. They are not winning the Super Bowl with Jared Goff. You can say whatever you want. I heard Mike say it a couple of times. They could win the Super Bowl with him. You could say that about, they could win the Super Bowl with Wojo. It ain't going to happen. No. They are not winning
1: well,
0: the
1: that's for sure. Listen, I can be
0: this
1: mobile.
0: Is the year, this is the year that they should prepare for the following year. Because they not, man, listen, if the Rams come in healthy, anytime they play the Lions, if the Rams have to run across, because I think the Rams might lose two games.
1: Now,
0: and
1: wait,
0: if they play the Lions.
1: Brian, you're pinning your entire. And I agree with you. I'm not picking them to be a Super Bowl team.
0: Look at that.
1: You're pinning it all on Goff?
0: No, I'm not pinning on Goff. What I'm saying is this guy went to the Super Bowl, scored 3 points,
1: and
0: this coach got rid of him. So tell me, for the life of me, I still can't understand. I still can't understand how you go to the Super Bowl with a quarterback and you want to get rid of him.
2: Well, Brian, it wasn't right away. There was a couple years in between there, but I hear you.
1: Right.
2: He was a first overall pick.
0: Is Goff a good a high-level quarterback? Yes, he is.
2: Yes.
0: But everything has to be perfect for him. It's not going to be perfect towards the end of the season in the NFL. It's just not.
2: Well, Brian.
0: All the line got to be straight. It's just Goff is a good quarterback. Goff is not winning no Super Bowl. Don't let nobody tell you that lie.
1: Do you think Sam Darnold is the same as Goff to a certain degree?
0: The point is, he won it. Do you think, okay, I'm asking you guys, do you think this Lion team going to the Super Bowl?
2: No.
0: Not winning, going.
2: No.
1: No, I don't. When we're up against it, thanks, Brian. My point, though, it's not because they're not going to win and go to the Super Bowl with Goff. And that's not the whole. To me, it's very simply this. If you're asking me one point blank, why do you think they're not? They won't go to the Super Bowl and have a chance to win it until they add at least two more impact defensive players. Two.
2: That's fair. But to Brian's point,
1: about quarterback and another sacker or a linebacker. Two.
2: To Brian's point about Jared Goff, though, if you look at Goff compared to even any other quarterback in the NFC North, Goff does need the O-line to be pretty perfect. And this line is, at this point,
1: I don't know. The offensive line was terrible last year, and he had a great statistical season.
2: Until games actually mattered.
1: But he had a great statistical season.
2: Let's look at that Philly game. Oh, let's look at the Minnesota game twice.
1: 5-3-9, 97-97. 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

0: setting little Jeffy straight.
1: Although, no, you're not.
0: The intent is not to, quote unquote, set him straight. It's just to point out that there may indeed be reasons eventually and soon or whatever to panic about the Lions. If you thought they were a Super Bowl team, I'm not remotely there because I didn't think they're a Super Bowl team. I think they're a playoff team. And I don't think the Isaiah Pacheco being out for 4 weeks is what would you call it? The last blow? The final blow?
1: No, I just said it's the latest.
0: Blow.
1: I said the latest, and I don't know that I said a blow.
0: But you said blow.
1: But here's the thing. I'm not even being negative. I knew it was going to end up being like this.
0: You can't even help yourself.
1: I simply said, convince me. I am sitting back, and I'm waiting to be convinced by the fine people of Detroit on why this team is going to make the postseason.
0: Well, it's impossible to convince.
1: They have way too many question marks.
0: No, because anything anybody says, you'll say, well, how could you prove that
1: better? I'm going to be better.
0: So how can they convince you?
1: I'm going to be better, but I don't like that you automatically just assume the offensive line is going to be back when we have no proof of that.
0: We have proof in my mind that it's better. You know how we have proof? Because Graham Glasgow and Taylor Decker are not on the offensive line.
1: Taylor Decker was pretty good till he injured himself. Then he came back, and he's not even in the NFL.
0: No, and neither is Glasgow.
1: That sucks to have to retire like that.
0: Text. Yes. Leave it to Jeff for peak hysteria.
1: No.
0: Do you think Seattle was having conversations about making and winning the Super Bowl this time last year? Can we at least get through game one before you write them off?
1: Nobody's,
0: John and Rochester.
1: Nobody's writing them. See, I knew you would take this.
0: The texter did.
1: You want me to be negative. I'm not negative. I'm just bringing up questions
0: here's my thing. If you want to be negative, which is your right, and I enjoy some of it.
1: Yes.
0: This is not one of those times. You have to have purpose behind it. You can't just use Isaiah Pacheco as your jumping off point for hysteria.
1: Because
0: you can't do that.
1: Obviously didn't listen to a word I said.
0: No, you normally don't. And then Pacheco happened, and that's a blow.
1: That running back room is currently constructed
0: as Jahmyr Gibbs.
1: Bad. Okay, fine. You're going to run him constantly?
0: Yes.
1: He's going to be your bell cow?
0: Yes.
1: He's not going to be
0: Which part do you not understand?
1: You know what's funny? It's almost like Dylan Dingler, all that MVP talk, they played him every day, and now he stinks. I'm not saying Gibbs is going to be that, but
0: Gibbs and Dylan Dingler, very comparable in their careers.
1: To me,
0: Would you stop talking before you're buried?
1: You have nobody that can spell Jahmyr Gibbs that you can actually count on to pick up a couple yards.
0: And you probably didn't even before Pacheco went out.
1: Questionable rooms. You have a secondary, questionable. O-line, questionable. Running back, questionable. But yeah, everything's good.
0: Running back is not questionable. I would take Jahmyr Gibbs with nobody else over 90% of the running back rooms in the NFL. 90%. Maybe 95%. Let's go to the phones. Let's go to Dearborn. Talk to Marcus. You're on 97.1. Hello there, Marcus.

0: this?
1: Hey guys, how's everybody doing?
0: Good. What's happening?
1: All right. So first things first. This is Isaiah Pacheco going down. Pacheco, whatever you want to say.
2: Yeah, Pacheco. It's his name, Pacheco.
3: It is Pacheco.
1: It's definitely a blow. But I'm not saying that this is going to be something that decides if the Lions are going to make the playoffs or not. It's a blow because the Lions ownership is trying to get people excited about, you know, replacing, like, the new toy in town. This is supposed to be the guy that replaces David Montgomery, essentially.
0: No, but it wasn't.
1: But, and they're trying to hype it up to be that, I guess, is what I'm trying to say. And my thing is, one, like, they want to sell that as the case, but anybody that knows anything about the game knows that Isaiah wasn't that good to begin with. And two, now we're not going to have our below-average toy for 4 to 6 weeks into the season now. So it is a blow.
2: But Marcus, can I ask you a question?
0: So you use all your average toys and spread it around.
2: Average toys are fun. If you don't have a lot of money growing up, it's nothing but average toys. But Marcus, listen to me. Everybody is convinced Isaiah Pacheco stinks, right? Or he's not that big of an impact, and losing him is no big deal. So doesn't it make you wonder why you didn't go out and get better options in the running back room? Like, if we're all convinced Isaiah Pacheco is not that guy, which everybody that is called up is, doesn't that make you question Brad Holmes about, hey, man, did you do enough in the running back room? Did you do enough to replace David Montgomery?
0: They took a flyer on him. That's it.
1: 100%. Tyler Allgeier was available. They could have made some calls to throw a few dollars his way. Because now he's sitting behind Jeremiah Love in Arizona, not going to play much probably, you know, for a while.
0: First of all, they never touted it as like, we lost David Montgomery, but here's Isaiah Pacheco, just as good. No, replacement as far as a body in the running back room, yes. And they would have loved to have kept David Montgomery.
2: Well, you could do that.
0: Money
2: wise, it was way too expensive.
0: And carries wise.
2: Yes.
0: So you're naturally going to have a downgrade there. And you could argue, could have obviously found somebody else, but they wanted to see what he didn't really do anything in training camp. So they took a trial run on him, and it apparently has not worked. Although he's not out for the year. It's 4 weeks.
2: Well, that's correct.
0: Whatever it is.
2: He's got the back injury at least 4 weeks. That's what IR gets you.
0: At least. Correct.
2: Yes. And eventually he might come back. Maybe he won't come back. I got a quick text. It says, it doesn't get any more negative than convince me this is a playoff team, which suggests you don't think they're a playoff team. I have not made up my mind. I'm going to do my Doug Karsh. You know how Doug and Gator hold out their predictions? Like, we will not give our predictions until the day before the game. I'm going to do my Doug Karsh.
0: No. They do, if I bet it. Isn't that what it is?
2: I think they do. They also do, would you eat it?
0: I love would you eat it.
2: Yeah, would you eat?
0: Yeah.
2: Yes. Yes.
0: What's wrong with would you eat? I like
2: nutter butters with celery. Would you eat it?
0: No.
2: No, my whole point, though, is do I think they're a playoff team? I'm not sure that they're a playoff team, but everybody around me is absolutely confident they are. So I'm looking for your confidence.
0: I don't know. The callers and texters have not been overly confident. You know, Brian doesn't think they're a Super Bowl team or a playoff team.
2: What do you expect from Brian? Somebody does not want Brian to call again. I love when Brian calls.
0: I do too, but he's somewhat predictable. I'd like him to throw a changeup every now and then. All right, more with Wojo Rieger next, 97.1.
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1: WKMI, Kalamazoo.
2: I'm Christine Lisi. In Major League Baseball tonight, the Mariners struck first on a Daniel Canzone solo home run. Top of the first, Red Sox answered with a Mickey Gasper solo blast. Seattle and Boston still knotted up at one, bottom of the first inning. Padres holding on to that final NL wild card spot, up 1-0 on the Reds, bottom one, thanks to a sac fly by Manny Machado. The NL East leading Braves and Nationals are scoreless in the bottom of the first inning. Francisco Lindor, solo homer off his former teammate, Freddy Peralta. Junior Caminero, game-tying RBI single. Mets and Rays tied at one, top of the second. No score, Blue Jays and Guardians in the top of the second. NFL, Packers GM Brian Gutekunst remains optimistic running back Josh Jacobs will play this season, says they'll let the legal process play out, be prepared either way. Jacobs, facing charges connected to an alleged domestic violence incident at his home in May, is on the commissioner's exempt list, currently can't practice or play. Green Bay coach Matt LaFleur.
3: There were many conversations, obviously, and certainly don't know obviously all the details, but what he tells me, I believe in him and I trust him, and I'm going to do that until proven otherwise.
2: The Colts expect receiver Keenan Allen to play week one despite his arrest Sunday morning from drunken driving. GM Chris Ballard said any internal discipline by the team won't involve Allen missing any playing time. He could still face discipline from the league under the personal conduct policy. Kroenke Sports and Entertainment, which owns the LA Rams, Denver Nuggets, and Colorado Avalanche, agreed to buy the LA Angels from longtime owner Artie Moreno, the valuation greater than $3.9 billion.
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1: Get your cool.
0: This is Freddie and Harry.
1: Right here. Big Charles in Virginia. What's up, my man?
2: What's happening, y'all? First of all, this is my first time being able to call. It is not a Batman and Robin situation with y'all. It is two absolute supermen.
1: Thank you, brother.
2: I am an orthopedic surgeon, and I won't schedule any surgeries between at least 2 and 4. Try to catch you a couple hours during the day. God bless y'all. Y'all are the best. Freddie, you have the best voice. When I was in a hospital working at night, I used to listen to you in the evening time on my radio before I did a surgery. But
1: wow.
2: God bless y'all. Y'all are the best. Y'all are the best.
0: This is Freddie and Harry.

0: because 5 out of 5 surgeons approve the best show on your radio. It is the Afternoon Cool, known as Freddie and Harry. Harry Douglas, Freddie Coleman, and we are here. Presented by Progressive Insurance on the ESPN app, Sirius XM Channel 80. Don't forget about us on TuneIn and tell that smart speaker to play ESPN Radio. Will Harry Douglas's Atlanta Falcons be among the NFC teams in the most trouble, especially in the NFC South? We're going to go through each division and give you those team and teams that are in the most trouble in each division of the NFC. We'll do that in a couple of minutes. But, Plain, you still want to weigh in. Not so much about trouble, but about wild, as in a wild card, as in who or what is your biggest wild card heading into the 2026 NFL season. HD, you believe it's the Minnesota Vikings because?
1: Well, number one, Kyler Murray, he has an opportunity to resurrect his career. Number two, this defense played so well a season ago. I don't see them slowing down, led by Brian Flores. And then the skill position players, I think they have the best wide receiver group in the National Football League with Justin Jefferson, Jordan Addison, and Juwan Jennings. And then if you want to throw TJ Hockenson in there, you can also do that. Kyler Murray, man, if you're just decent and play within the confines of this system, they're going to be a player at the party in the NFC, in my opinion.
0: For me, it's the San Francisco 49ers. They were beat up from the feet up and were playing the Seattle Seahawks at home for the final chance to get to not just the playoffs, but to win the NFC West before they just ran out of players, ran out of health, ran out of bodies, ran out of oxygen. If they're relatively healthy this year, it won't be only the Rams and the Seahawks competing in that division that, to bring some memory to your memory, had three teams make the playoffs out of the NFC West, which could be the best division in football. Ben in Arizona.

0: Arizona at 888-729-3776. Big Ben and the Freddie Harry call-in line. Who or what is your biggest wild card heading into the NFL season? That's in 8 days.
1: Hey, thanks, guys, for taking the call. I really appreciate it. So there's a slight caveat to this because I don't want anybody to, like, lose their job to this. But my wild card is I need to know who's going to be the worst quarterback in the NFL this year. And the reason I'm asking is because my friends and I were getting together and doing a fantasy, you know, we're doing fantasy football. But we're trying to pick the worst team every week, and that's who wins the league.
0: Put it this way. Start and end with Cleveland, period. Whether it's Deshaun Watson, Shedeur Sanders, Dylan Gabriel, start and end there. More than likely, you're going to win.
2: Let me see. Oh, man.
0: There are not too many bad quarterback situations out there. Maybe the Cardinals, but they got Carson Beck. They got Jacoby Brissett, who's been a serviceable gap quarterback, backup quarterback. Not too many really, really bad quarterback situations not named Cleveland in the NFL. Or Jets, maybe.
2: I plead the fifth.
0: Put the Jets in there. But Geno Smith, Cade Klubnik, but at least Geno Smith has some success recently.
2: There's a potential of one team, and I'm not going to mention.
0: Oh, I'm just going to keep my mouth quiet. I got a pretty good idea who they are. Falcons. Travis in the DMV. Travis, who or what is your biggest wild card heading into the NFL season? That starts in 8 days.
3: First of all, man, let me say thank you guys, man. I appreciate y'all. Y'all have no idea the ease of life you give everybody by listening. The dynamic duo you guys are, I appreciate y'all. They can move your time, but they can't steal your shine. Now, my wild card is Jaden Daniels and the Commanders. I'm hoping that he can come back, play a full, healthy season. The defense can step up and take us, and we win the NFC East.
2: I would say he's going to need that offensive line to be better than what they've showed in preseason. Tyler Biadasz is a center that started for them last year. He's no longer there. He's in Los Angeles with the Chargers. Laremy Tunsil is out for the season. Mm-hmm. It didn't look good in preseason. But that defense, I feel like they're going to have to step up a lot more than they had the last 2 years and really try to carry this football team to a position that they haven't been for a very, very long time. You have the quarterback. You have your franchise. They might have to go no huddle a lot. That run game is going to have to be at the forefront of everything that they do, and I love that they added Stephon Diggs as well, too.
0: Yeah, the running game with Jacory Kroski-Merritt, who's had some injury issues in camp, Rashad White, who's had some injury issues in camp, and Katron Allen, a rookie out of Penn State. Those three guys are going to have to be more of the running game. Not saying Jaden Daniels can't do it, but when you're sliding the britches – like he is, that worked in year one, where they literally came out of nowhere to do that. Year two, they were ready for him trying to do that last year. It can't be the same recipe, HD, thinking that's going to work, having Jaden Daniels the main and sometimes the only part of your running game when he's a little light in the britches when it comes to him.
2: So a lot of people forget, back in 2024, Jaden Daniels' rookie season, he led the Washington Commanders in rushing. Think about that. Like, with that slight frame in this league, you want to be a running back, they're going to treat you like a running back. So we're not saying don't run the football and not be instinctive, Jaden Daniels.
0: Sure.
2: I just feel like it can't be a lot of those design quarterback runs that we've seen early in his career going into his third season.
0: Chuck in Ohio. Chuck, give us who or what is your biggest wild card heading into the NFL season that starts in 8 days.
4: I think it's got to be the Chargers. I mean, you got Jim Harbaugh. He can drink all the milk he wants to drink and tell everyone his quarterback is the best that he is and he's elite. But you got to prove it. And the quarterback hasn't proved it. And everyone says their offensive coordinator, he's the best. Had every opportunity to prove it. You know, McDaniels, you know, to prove it down in Miami. Didn't prove it. So a lot of expectations and self-proclamation, but no results. I think that maybe a playoff team at best.
2: Well, I would say this about Mike McDaniel. Now, you do have to understand who his quarterback was in Miami, and he had Tua playing at a very, very high level. Although it wasn't every year, like I think it's like first two seasons Tua. One of those years, I think he led the league in passing yards, if I'm not mistaken. When it comes to Mike McDaniel, he's going to scheme up the run game. That's going to be an assistance to Justin Herbert. The quick passing game is going to be more on display. But from a schematic standpoint, go to the preseason where you see Quentin Johnston

0: caught that, you know, plus 60-yard touchdown pass. Schematics is everything. That's Mike McDaniel understanding with this formation, I'm going to get quarters coverage to that short side of the field.
1: Yeah.
0: And I know on this right side of our formation, if I let Ladd McConkey run like a 12 to 14-yard in cut, that safety on the opposite side has to bite. Now Quentin Johnson is one-on-one with that corner, and we're going to have a wide-open touchdown. That's a big part of some of the things that he does. Let's not forget, this is a guy that was the run game coordinator in San Francisco under Kyle Shanahan. So yep. He's very, very smart, intelligent, and he hasn't had a quarterback of the caliber of Justin Herbert.
1: Because it's not a throw he can't make, number one. And number two, if Amari Hampton can stay healthy. He was really going pretty good, the rookie out of North Carolina, had an injury here and there, came on strong at the end of the season before dealing with those injuries. If he can stay relatively healthy, that could be a 1,200-yard back. And we've seen in the Miami Dolphins offense what a 1,200-yard back can do for your quarterback. He will help out Justin Herbert a lot more than that running game helped out Tua Tagovailoa, because Justin Herbert has shown he is a better quarterback. He is Harry Douglas and Freddie Coleman. It is the Afternoon Cool presented by Progressive Insurance, known as Harry, Freddie and Harry on ESPN Radio, the ESPN app, and Sirius XM Channel 80. So we gave time to the AFC in terms of which team is in the most trouble in each division. Oh, you know we do equal time when it comes to the NFC, and let's start at the home of the champions.
2: The NFC West.
1: For my money, going into the season, this may be the best division in football. The Cardinals are no easy shake. They're not good, but they won't be an easy 60 minutes. You got them, the Rams, the 49ers, the Seahawks. Which team is in the most trouble?
0: Arizona Cardinals.
1: Mm-hmm.
0: They're in there with three teams that I feel like, if they're healthy, are Super Bowl contenders. So for Arizona, it's all about your young players and getting better every single week. How do you progress? One of those players, in my opinion, Marvin Harrison Jr. How are you going to progress moving forward? You are a top five pick in the NFL draft not too long ago. You have not lived up to those capabilities. It's about time to start living up to that challenge. I think this is year three for him, if I'm not mistaken, right? Yeah, year three.
1: Mm-hmm. For my money, it's the Los Angeles Rams. Anything less than NFC West championship will feel like a disappointment. Anything less than second place in the NFC West, when we got the Guardians of the Galaxy, it's going to feel like a disappointment. It won't feel like a failure unless they don't make the playoffs. Then holy Stan Kroenke, that could be problems in Los Angeles for the Los Angeles Rams. Many people believe this should be a 14-15 win team and maybe the best division in football.
0: We'll see.
1: Involving the Rams.
2: The NFC South.
1: Correction, NFC South, S-O-U-F. When the team that won the division last year didn't have a 500 record, you don't get the T-H, you get the F. You got. That's true. Some people give a different version of the F, but I digress. You got your Atlanta Falcons, speaking of F, Carolina Panthers, New Orleans Saints, Tampa Bay Buccaneers. Which team's in the most trouble in this division?
0: I'm going to go to Carolina Panthers, and here's why. Mm-hmm. If you do not have the growth from Bryce Young from the quarterback position, because this is a team that, in my opinion, that took a massive step forward in 2025. Talking to Dave Canales and also talking to owner David Tepper, they said, hey man, like, we have a plan in place, mm-hmm. and we have to continuously build moving forward. I like the pieces that they added defensively, Devin Lloyd and also Jalen Phillips. Mm-hmm. But then that offense, can Bryce Young take that next step so the Carolina Panthers can actually give him that massive payday?
1: I'm going to play this just for you.
3: Did I not clearly explain the circle of trust to you?
1: Because it was explained to you courtesy of your Atlanta Falcons. There was no way you're going to put them on this list of a team in the most in trouble in this division, but they are clearly the team in the most trouble in the NFC South when we don't know who or what it's going to look like in quarterback. I give Harry Douglas a lot of credit. He was not going to turn to his Atlanta Falcons. He was not going to be that guy to go against his team that he rooted for growing up and played for 7 years.
3: Did I not clearly explain the circle of trust to you?
1: He clearly understood the circle of trust, but for my money, it's those Atlanta Falcons. Who's going to play quarterback, and what is that going to look like in the ATL when it comes to the Falcons?
4: And Cap, who's a Tampa Bay Bucs fan, mm-hmm. he leaned up in his seat. He was like, which one of y'all going to say Tampa Bay?
1: Uh-huh.
4: Go ahead. Which one of y'all going to? He leaned up. I've never seen Cap so focused since he's been on the show. He leaned up and was like, which one of y'all going to say Tampa Bay?
1: It wasn't going to be Tampa Bay, because you may have defensive rookie of the year, Reuben Bain Jr., who's been throwing human beings out of the way with those alligator arms that people talked about in college. And he's going to be a monster on defense.
0: Hey, I'm just looking forward to Bryce Young progressing as a quarterback so they can give him his money, and this team could be challenging for a lot if he does.

0: teacher's pet.
1: The NFC North.
0: You got this team. This division had all four teams win at least 9 games. The Bears won it, but the Vikings and Lions were tied for last with 9 wins. Which team's in the most trouble in this division?
2: I'm going the Green Bay Packers. You don't have Michael Parsons to start off the year, and then you have the news about Josh Jacobs being on the commissioner's exemption list. This can be ugly if they don't grab a hold to everything that they're trying to accomplish this season.
0: What you said, let's move on.
1: The NFC East.
0: Eagles have won the last couple of years. Many people believe the Cowboys could do it. You got Shannon Penn's Giants and Washington Commanders from our man in the DMV. Which team's in the most trouble in this division?
2: I'm going to go the Washington Commanders.
0: Oh, come on.
2: I'm going to go the Washington Commanders.
0: Come on.
2: Well, that's my answer, Freddie. You have an opportunity after me. The Commanders, because of the offensive line situation. Without Talibiotis, Laremy Tunsil is now down. This is a team, the Commanders, I had them to potentially fight for the division before that injury to Laremy Tunsil. I don't know if that's going to happen now.
0: It's the New York Giants. It really, really is. I know people talk about their defense. We'll see. Jackson Dart, oh, he's going to take that next step. If he's not a lunkhead, fine. Cam Scatterbull coming back from injury. You worry about Malik Nabers. Your offensive line is still in flux. Everybody's talking about John Harbaugh is going to be that elixir.
2: What?
0: I'm hearing playoffs with the New York Giants. Hmm. You may want to be in the last place team when it's all said and done.
2: Wow.
0: There are a lot of ifs. You're hoping it'll come to the forefront. We're still a relatively young team with a veteran coach and John Harbaugh. Shannon,
3: I'm going to remember that.
0: That's okay.
3: Remember that.
0: Remember
3: we
0: that.
3: We're recording all of this.
0: Week one, the Cowboys stomp your Giants, and then you get stomped by the Rams in week two. Remember all you want.
2: Wow. Freddie's on one today.
0: Usually every day. That was a little heavy-handed. I'm sorry about that. He's Harry Douglas and Freddie Coleman. It's the Afternoon Cool, known as Freddie and Harry. We're going to do a little real or Josh Kapke involving Aaron Donald and the best D-line that the NFL has ever seen with the Rams this year. This is ESPN Radio and the ESPN app.
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1: He's Harry Douglas. I'm Freddie Coleman. It is the Afternoon Cool, known as Freddie and Harry, on SiriusXM Channel 80, as well as TuneIn. 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
2: real or cap,
1: it's not all about safety involving one of our horsemen, Josh Kapke. He throws some scenarios at us, and we let you know that if it's on the real or if it's on the cap. So, Josh Kapke, a little floor underneath us. What do you have for us, part of real or cap?
3: Thank you, Freddie. Let's start in the NFL. Obviously, one of the big stories, Aaron Donald coming back out of retirement to join the Rams. Now that he's with Myles Garrett in Los Angeles, Freddie, is this the best defensive line that we've seen in the 21st century? You got the 02 Bucks, you got the 2000 Ravens, the Bears in 2019, and the Niners in 2013. Freddie, real or cap?
1: It's cap. As much as I love Aaron Donald and Myles Garrett, that Buccaneers 2002 defensive line.
4: What's that, Simeon Rice?
1: Simeon Rice, Warren Sapp, and all those dudes, man. Whew. Yeah, I'll take that one right now. I may change my mind until I see what this looks like in Los Angeles, but I'll take that Bucs team, the best defensive line in
4: Booker
1: the 21st century.
4: Booger was on
1: century.
4: That team as well, too, right? Booger McFarland
1: as well. He's got two rings. Yeah, he's on that team, too. I'll take the cap on that one.
3: Moving to the college landscape, Harry Douglas. LSU, obviously, kind of in some hot water with the SEC. LSU will not be a member of the SEC by the end of the decade, Harry. Real or cap?
4: Oh, it is cap. This prestige university, I think when it all settles, LSU will be just fine. You just have to get Lane Kiffin to calm the hell down.
1: That should be a real or cap.
4: But, you know, right now that I'm looking at it, I can't see LSU not being in the SEC. That's why I'm leaning towards cap.
2: Is it real or is it cap?
3: Freddie, staying in college football, Bill Belichick will lead UNC to the playoff this season.
1: More laughter. More laughter. I don't know what's funnier, Lane Kiffin calming down or what you just said. TCU lost that game more than North Carolina won it. 11 penalties. They missed 3 fourth downs, including a 4th-and-1. Not trying to just cap on North Carolina, but I'm capping on North Carolina. That was more of a TCU loss than a win by the Fighting Bill Belichicks down in Chapel Hill.
2: Real or cap?
3: Harry, going to the diamond, Pete Crow Armstrong has already secured NL MVP. Real or cap?
4: Ooh. This is a tricky one because normally I would say yes for a player like Pete Crow Armstrong and what he has displayed up until this point. But when you have a guy like Shohei who can pull anything out of his hat at any given time, don't count your chickens before they hatch. So I'm going to go cap. Although, if it wasn't Shohei that he was going up against, I would say real. But because it is Shohei, relax, quick draw, McGraw. I'm going to say cap.
1: That was my fault in that one. I'll take the punishment. I earned that one.
2: Is it real or is it cap?
3: All right, moving away from sports for this last one here.
1: All right, so we're both involved.

0: Yes.
1: Okay.
0: It's okay to sleep with socks on. Freddie, real or cap?
1: Depends on where you live. And depends on what season it is.
2: If you live... How clean and dirty your damn house is, too. Well,
1: that's a whole nother conversation. That sounds like a lack of cleanliness problem. But if you live in the Northeast or the Midwest between the months of December and March, maybe April, it's getting a little cold outside, and the heat's not where you want it to be, put on those socks. Anywhere else, barefoot and all the way.
2: Well, see, I'm going real because when it's cold here in Georgia,
1: yeah,
2: I sleep with socks on. Like right now, I kick them bad boys right on off.
1: See, for me,
2: it's hot outside.
1: See, for me, it's cat. I never sleep with socks on. I've never done that. I'm just trying to make sure I'm equitable for anybody, depending on where they live.
0: I can't do it. I can't sleep with socks on.
1: I've never tried, and I don't want to.
2: Well, if you can't put socks on, you can't put, you know what?
1: Wait, whoa. We're not going to stand for that malfeasance, young man. Or in this case, we're not going to stand for this malfeasance, young man, involving socks. God help us all. It is time for you to help yourself to being a part of the safe space. We do it each and every Tuesday. It is your sanctuary to say whatever you got to say at 888-SAY-ESPN, 888-729-3776. As a matter of fact, Josh Kapke has got a safe space that you do not want to miss from one of our horsemen. 888-729-3776. Be a part of the safe space next on Freddie and Harry.
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8: I'm Christine Lisi. The Mariners with a 5-run second inning, including a 3-run home run by Randy Arozarena. They lead the Red Sox 6-1, top of the third inning. Padres and Reds tied at 1, top of the third from Cincinnati. The Giants have jumped all over Paul Skeens. 5 runs on 5 hits. They're up 5-2 on the Pirates, bottom of the second inning. Nationals leading the NL East, leading Braves 4-1, top of the third. A 2-run single by C.J. Abrams, and Brady House has a 2-run double. AL East leading Rays with a 2-1 lead on the Mets, top of the fourth. Tampa Bay's Freddie Peralta has 5 strikeouts against his former team. Blue Jays and Guardians are scoreless, bottom third. Kroenke Sports and Entertainment is buying the L.A. Angels from longtime owner Artie Moreno, valuation $4 billion. That group also owns the L.A. Rams, Denver Nuggets, and Colorado Avalanche. Ahead of Saturday's Week 1 showdown in Death Valley, Clemson football coach Dabo Sweeney took some shots at today's press conference at his LSU counterpart Lane Kiffin, lamented the lack of rules and governance in college football, called Kiffin adding former NFL players embarrassing. Colts GM Chris Ballard also weighed in on that topic.
9: It's the stupidest shit I've ever heard. Your entire life, I know I'll catch crap for this, but your entire life you fight to get up to the NFL. Okay, but now we're going to go back. Okay, that makes a lot of freaking sense.
8: The chair of the SEC's presidents and chancellors told ESPN today the league will not budge on its rule that NFL players can't return to college. Made it clear the SEC is united on this front and wants Commissioner Greg Sankey to feel empowered to levy significant penalties. The latest court hearing is on Thursday in Baton Rouge.
10: Hey, it's Michelle Smallman, and coming up Wednesday, we ask Mel Kiper Jr. who his QB1 is as we head into the college football season when he joins us at 8:30 a.m. Eastern. 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
0: It is all about YOU and not about anybody else. At 888-SAY-ESPN, 888-729-3776. We make sure nothing, Nathan, nobody gets in the way of your safe space. It is your sanctuary and yours alone at 888-729-3776. Elliot and Flo Rida kick off the safe space on this first day of September.
2: What's up, fellas? So I have to openly admit, I need the couch. You guys got to, I need the long couch. Actually, I'm a short guy. I need the long couch, but I need the couch. I'm going into this NFL season knowing that the best thing we can do as a Dolphins fan is try to get the number one pick. I don't know if I'm going to be able to survive this season. 26 years without a playoff win.

0: like 14 years since we won the division title. I've gone through 8 quarterbacks, at least. I don't know how many head coaches. Luckily, I have a full head of hair. Otherwise, you know, I look like the two of you. It's crazy.
1: Now, wait a minute.
2: That's why I'm laughing. I know why.
1: You know what? This is safe space. Huh?
2: No, just say you have hair and I don't. That's
1: yes,
2: all.
1: I have hair and my name is Harry. That's the best way I can put it. But it's going to be rough for the Miami Dolphins. They will be taking Jeremiah Smith if he decides to come out to college this year.
2: And he will.
1: With their top pick.
2: And they better. Believe me. Period. End of story. We have not heard from our man in more than a minute. He is the real Sean in Montana. That is Big Sky Country. Real Sean, we're glad that you're feeling okay. What do you have for the safe space, my friend?
3: Gentlemen, I got to talk about my Titans for just a second. Even if the Titans offense gets to clicking and gets good, it ain't going to be enough to win with that soft-ass secondary they got back there. People are going to be throwing bombs on them all season long unless Robert Saleh coaches them up. I mean, that's why they hired the guy to get all that in line. So I trust he'll be able to do that. I'm having surgery on Thursday, so I wanted to call y'all today and tell y'all how much your show means to me in my daily routine. All Four Horsemen, how good y'all have been to me over the last 3 years. Reposting my post and putting, you know, the promo clips with me on them and stuff. And I wanted to let y'all know that I appreciate it. And if you don't hear from me after Thursday, I'm catching those radio waves directly. I'll be up there in the sky. So, you know, if that happens, Freddie, and the Titans win week one, you got to yell out, T-I-T-S, Titans, Titans for me, baby.
2: You will definitely get it. By the way, you're not going anywhere. You're going to be right here with us. So good luck and many, many blessings and prayers on your surgery. But, yeah, if you're a Titans, beat my Jets. I will definitely do touchdown Titans, just like Mike Keith, the terrific play-by-play broadcaster, does for the Tennessee Titans.
1: Don't worry, Sean. I'll make sure I get it within that steak dinner from Mr. Coleman.
2: Well, put it this way. He didn't ask you to do his dirty work.
1: I got him.
2: I don't recall anybody asking for you to step in on their behalf. How about your Braves worry about those Padres not getting to the playoffs when you talk about helping somebody else?
1: If you don't get out of here with your bottom feeder Mets.
2: Hey, you started it. I was staying out of it.
1: We can't be attacking each other in safe space.
2: You're exactly right. But speaking of when it comes to the Four Horsemen in the safe space, Josh Kapke teased it yesterday. So now he gets his safe space spotlight on when it comes to one of our horsemen. So, Josh Kapke, what do you have for the safe space?
4: Thank you, Freddie.
1: Mm-hmm. Well, first, before you go, Cap, this is your opportunity to pop your safe space cherry. So go ahead, my man.
4: Well, I'm going to pop my safe space cherry, Harry Douglas.
2: God.
4: Draft. Okay. For my fantasy league that I've been doing for about 13 years. Shout out the Hungry Homies. That is the name of our league.
2: Great name.
4: The homies are always hungry.
2: Because they are.
4: So we do an auction draft. We recently adopted that format last season.
2: Sure.
4: And I was at first skeptical, but I actually ended up liking it a lot more because you have the opportunity to build your roster how you want. You don't have to, it avoids being like unlucky because you're waiting for a player to fall to your spot.
2: Sure.
4: So I had it all mapped out. I'm like, I have my team. I'm like, this is my budget. Like, I know what players I can get within my budget. So early in the draft, Justin Jefferson comes available. I'm like, he's got to be my wide receiver one. I get him for the price that I thought I'd get him.
2: Mm-hmm.
4: I wanted to stack my receiver room. So my wide receiver two, I really wanted to be Malik Nabers.
2: Right.
4: And he was around a $31 budget. And I'm like, well, I have money left over, so I can go higher.
2: Sure.
4: He's climbing in the auction draft, $10, $11 over his budget. And I lose him to another member of my fantasy league.
2: Ooh.
4: Because I was too scared to go up one more notch.
2: Scared money don't make money, my friend.
1: No. Yeah.
4: I regretted it instantaneously.
2: You should have.
4: And now, if Malik Nabers has a huge season,
2: oh boy,
4: it's going to haunt me for the rest of the year.
1: Listen, if you make a decision to go to that

0: establishment and they're asking you for more compensation, open your wallet. Otherwise, you shouldn't have been there in the first place, Cap.
1: I blew it, Harry Douglas. I blew it.
2: You talk about me being heavy, and that's what you do, being heavy-handed? And Josh Kapke, safe space, you get on me? Wow.
0: He got to spend that cash.
2: I guess so.
0: To make it last.
2: 888-ESPN, 888-729-3776. 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One of my other favorites is Mike deep in the heart of Texas. Mike, safe space is here for you. Go.
3: Father Fred, Reverend Douglas, mm-hmm. It's been a while since our last call.
2: Yes.
3: Best on the airwaves. Thanks for taking it.
2: Thank you.
3: You know, this is safe space. I can be myself. I could share my hopes and dreams and not face judgment. Y'all know I'm a lifelong Cowboys fan. I try to stay quiet. I try to stay humble. I see the offense. I see the defense we put together over the offseason. I'm a Buckeye. Y'all know this. So we drafted a Buckeye. Anytime you draft a Buckeye, good things happen. And in my safe space moment, I feel confident enough to say that I cannot wait to see how bad we screw it up this year.
2: Wow. Taking a different approach. Mike, why are you taking that kind of approach, if you don't mind me asking?
3: Because I'm a realistic person. Hey, if we win, cool. I'm sick and tired of wasting my hopes and dreams every early September. Now...

0: Giants, Packers, Bears, and Vikings. Oh, my. The Vikings failed their quarterback situation. Whoever comes out of the South is going to have a home playoff game. And got the Eagles in your own division. The NFC is not going to be short of contenders trying to grab that brass ring and get to the Super Bowl. Kim in Phoenix, the safe space is here for you. What do you have for the safe space?
1: I won't take much time up. I'm over 80 years old. I have seen Notre Dame play in 6 different stadiums. If Notre Dame's game is in close, I'll probably pull my hair out. Everybody at work will probably laugh at me because they'll say Notre Dame's not that great. You know, our coach is a great coach, going to be good. They're going to be ready. I'm not considered going to win a championship. They're going to be one of the best teams. And I'll tell you, if you're a Wisconsin fan, you better forget it. Notre Dame's going to eat them up. And Marcus Freeman's going to lead them, and it's going to have a great year. I love your program. It's great. My wife could care less about sports, but that's God, family, and Notre Dame.
0: There you go. By the way, your team is going to be really, really good, and the schedule's going to be in their favor.
2: Yes, they are. And I do agree with her. Wisconsin, week one, that game is at Lambeau Field. Yeah, you can go ahead and hang that one up.
0: I was going to say, it may be in Wisconsin. It's going to be a pro Notre Dame crowd there.
2: Oh, agreed.
0: No doubt about that. Wisconsin will be the home team in uniforms only, period. The Notre Dame alumni are going to show up and show out for their Fighting Irish. One of our favorites, Steeler Juan in Georgia, which is his state and also Harry's state. I can't wait to see and hear what Steeler Juan has for the safe space. Steeler Juan, what you got?
3: Brady, let me congratulate you because you know a feeling that Mr. Harry Douglas won't know. He has never known. Your New York team beat my Pittsburgh Steelers. I got to say, Jets, because you beat me 17-0, even though it don't count. I called to let Mr. Harry Douglas know because he called me out. I called to leave my phone number, my Instagram number, 2 cans with a string on it. So when my Steelers take out his Steelers, he can call me and I can drag him. Now, he's my man, but I want him to know I'm going to drag him. I'm going to have roasted fricasseed bird. Because you said you need my number. I'm leaving all my information. I save a piece of hair off all Harrison yet. Because I want you to even know down in my DNA, I believe we're going to tear them down.
2: Still the one, you know how much I love you. Still the one, I don't need your phone number. Remember, I have your address.
0: That's true.
2: Remember, I sent you something, Stiller One. Yeah. So if I need to come see you, I can come see you at any time, yeah. Stiller One.
0: You got the government location.
2: I have the government location. Put it in my phone. It's going to take me to the destination. Stiller One. Love you, man.
0: If you did not get through on the phone, you can always hit us up on the safe space when it comes to our socials at Coleman ESPN. That's mine. And at H. Douglas 83, that is Harry. He is Harry Douglas. I'm Freddie Coleman. We'll keep the safe space rolling on the afternoon cool, known as Freddie and Harry. And what does DoorDash have to do with a very good story involving the Cleveland Browns? That's part of another news if you keep it here on ESPN Radio and the ESPN app.
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6: He's Harry Douglas and Freddie Coleman. It's the afternoon cool known as Freddie and Harry. Thanks for joining us on SiriusXM Channel 80 as well as TuneIn. 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
6: 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One of our new favorites is Debo Jones in Albany, not Georgia, but the 518 in the capital of New York, meaning the 518 up there. Debo Jones, the Safe Space is here for you. What do you have for it?
8: Freddie and Harry, man, I'm tired. I'm so tired.
6: Of what?
8: So tired.
6: Okay.
8: I'm tired of all the narrative around college football and, I guess for lack of better words, the restrictions that they want to try to put on football athletes. You can arrest athletes in there, too, as far as how much money they can get, where they can go, how many times they can change. I get all of that, but no one's talking about the coaches. I always hear about these mega buyouts and these contracts that people complain about. These coaches getting so much money. No restrictions on the money they can get. No restrictions on how many times they can hop schools. Look at Lane Kiffin. Prime example. Left end of the season, making all this stuff up about how, oh, yeah, they wouldn't let me take the job. If they really wanted you, you could have coached the rest of that out and then went there after the season. That's BS. But I'd like to hear more about that because I just don't think that is one-sided. Coaches should be feeling this, too. A lot of that money they could be getting for these buyouts, it could be going to the athletes. It could be going to the schools, the facilities. They don't need $70, $80 million buyouts. You feel me?
9: So, Debo, I will say one thing about our show is that I feel like we do a great job of calling coaches out in certain capacities.
6: Absolutely.
9: And that's another reason why I've been on Lincoln Riley. You're not going to make $11.5 million per year to be mediocre at USC. Mm-hmm. They're paying you $11.5 million to contend for national championships. And I do feel like there are people who want to hold players to a certain standard, but not want to hold those same coaches to a standard that you want to hold players to. And that's why I commend a person like Jay Billis who calls out the BS too.
6: Yeah, and by the way, it's easier when you can do that from a position of strength. Plenty of coaches do not like the fact that their position of strength is almost being eliminated because the players have more power, because the players are getting paid that money with NIL and also having the power to go wherever they want in the transfer portal, which coach has been doing for centuries in big-time college athletics. Ray in Oklahoma. Ray, what do you have for the safe space?
10: Hey, fellas. I appreciate first time calling in. But I want to get just a little serious in this way. I know we've been having fun kind of with Cleveland and Shador and Deshaun and what's happening there, but I think you all will appreciate this moment that we're going through, especially with the way things are in the country. The last time I checked, I counted, we got 16

0: 16 brothers who are starting quarterbacks in the NFL. And I saw an interview with Colin Kaepernick earlier today, you know, looking back on what he went through. And I know you brothers can appreciate that and what that means, because I'm old enough to remember when it was just Doug Williams for that team in Washington. And so it's an interesting moment in time. And I know that you have an appreciation for that. Thanks.
1: We do have appreciation for that, no doubt about it. But we also have an appreciation for the truth, too. And there have been plenty of times the truth has not been told about persons of color being a starting quarterback, not getting an opportunity. But fair has got to be fair. When you do something great, you should be celebrated. When you do something that's not so great, that truth has to be told to no matter who it is.
2: And also, those quarterbacks right now, when you look in the NFL, Malik Willis in Miami, Geno Smith in New York with the Jets, Dak Prescott with the Cowboys, Jalen Hurts with the Eagles, Jaden Daniels with the Commanders, Lamar Jackson with the Ravens, Deshaun Watson with the Browns. You have Caleb Williams with the Chicago Bears. Let's see, you have Jordan Love with the Green Bay Packers. You have Kyler Murray with the Minnesota Vikings, C.J. Stroud with the Texans. You have Cam Ward with the Tennessee Titans. Michael Penix Jr., I'm hoping, for the Atlanta Falcons.
1: Bryce Young in Arizona, yep.
2: You have Bryce Young with the Carolina Panthers. You have Jacoby Brissett, like you mentioned, with the Arizona Cardinals. And then, let's see, Patrick Mahomes with the Kansas City Chiefs. And those are the quarterbacks.
1: Not too shabby. Not too bad. One more safe space involving the esteemed Shannon Penn of the Fighting New York Giants. What is the final safe space you got for us today?
2: He has a space space.
1: He has a space space? Not a safe space. He has a space space? Space space, man. Okay.
3: I'm feeling bad. I'll try to make this quick, Freddie. I know we got to get into other news, but I'll try to make it quick. I'm feeling bad, guys.
1: Like, why?
3: I'll give you the full context really quickly. So coming up here, my alma mater, Elizabeth City State. My line brothers, we crossed 25 years ago this fall.
1: Nice.
3: So to celebrate, we're all getting together, my whole line, all 12 of us. Special opportunity. So we had different committees, right? So one of the things I was in charge with, because we want to have a nice shirt, because we want to be uniformed on that Saturday. So I was in charge of the shirt. So I did my research, picked out a nice website. You could personalize it, the whole nine. It's like $150 for the shirt. It was real nice or whatever. So we decided to go with it. Personalize the shirts. We ordered them. They all came in. We didn't realize, like, how true to size those shirts were.
1: Mm-hmm.
3: And so my LB, who ordered them, he tried one on.
1: Mm-mm.
3: Man, them things extra medium, man. Our belly button's going to be showing, man.
1: Oh, things are going to show, all right.
3: I'm not out here doing the curls for the girls, man. I can't be out here with a shirt that's I pay too much damn money not to wear the shirt. But the shirt going to be super small, man. I'm going to have to hit that Ozempic up real quick. See what we can do.
1: Uh-huh. Oh, Ozempic. You're right. HD is right. You got space that you're going to need involving that sartorial splendor that it's going to be not involving you and your crew.
4: They may not be the top stories of the day.
5: In other news.
4: But you need to be in the know. This is In Other News.
1: You may not know the name Dante Myers, but you should. He was delivering DoorDash at 3 o'clock in the morning, waiting for a shot at pro football after going undrafted. He paid $100 for a CFL tryout, won a championship. Noticed by the Bengals, who signed to a futures contract. Joe Burrow texted him one night to see if he could catch passes. Myers told him he would be there. He drove 460 miles from Atlanta to Cincinnati overnight to be available for Joe Burrow. He made the Cincinnati Bengals 53-man roster for this season.
2: God is good.
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4: 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The American League Central takes center stage as the Minnesota Twins fight for a spot in the postseason. 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